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12: 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And now conference play begins 4 o'clock kick Central Time in Happy Valley as the Badgers take on the Penn State Nittany Lions. 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On tonight's show, we will check in with Iowa State transfer and Wisconsin native Carson Van Denter. Week and a half removed from his big-time dream moment, a blocked punt and a scoop and score against Western Illinois. And we'll also check in with tight end Jacob Harris, who had 3 catches last week and one in particular, a highlight reel, if there ever was one, a one-handed grab that led to a touchdown against the Eagles last Saturday as we bring in the head coach. And I guess first thing, we did this last week, a salute to the fans. You know, the weather was not the best in the world on Saturday. It was an early kick. But I always say the fans who were there, they have a lot of fun, and the little rain wasn't going to keep them away. They enjoyed it.
13: We actually had a better than what maybe they had called for, too. Mm-hmm. And so to see the people still come out, even though they had called for, you know, pretty much a heavy downpour for, I think, 100% of the game, I think we ended up getting a decent day, at least to start with, and it probably rained for a third or so of the game. But, that means so much to us. That means so much to the players, not just the end of the third quarter to the fourth quarter, the jump around, but just the idea that, like, look, man, they understand what it is that they're playing for, and they take a lot of pride in that.
12: Mark Tauscher, as you might imagine, I asked him before the game. I said, okay, Lyman, you probably didn't mind this, right, the weather? Lyman, they love the rain. Defensive lineman, how did you care? Did it
13: hurt? Actually, I liked it when it was actually grass and rain.

0: because then it leveled the playing field for me as a player. You know, the muddier, the slower the track, the better it was for some of us. But no, I think, you know, in general, as a defensive guy, you kind of love when they, you know, got some nasty weather. Just, you know, it is a little bit harder to maybe take some of those shots down the field. You can play it a little bit tighter. And, you know, I think it is by nature a little bit more difficult on offenses when you do have that weather.
1: Somebody asked me earlier in the week about that. It's like you guys have had some really impressive, before you go back to the Washington game, obviously, where bad weather hasn't been a bad thing for the Badgers. I didn't give it a whole lot of thought, but maybe you answered that a little bit. The defenses maybe can dictate a little bit more.
0: I think you can play a little different. Yeah. You do have to have a plan for that. To be honest with you, last week going into the game, I did not want to see rain and bad weather. I, you know, I wanted our offense to, you know, be able to play in an atmosphere and environment, and, you know, to continue to grow in the things that we're being able to do. And, you know, so I thought it was going to be a little bit more difficult to throw the football. And, you know, I think we proved that maybe wrong, but we also did get, you know, at least a decent amount of weather that wasn't a heavy downpour that at least allowed our offense to continue to grow and be themselves.
1: You talked about it a lot in your time here, and including a couple of weeks ago after the Notre Dame game. You get tested when, you know, you get punched a little bit, and then you guys had the first possession, good drive, and then eventually on downs, you lose the ball, and then Eastern comes down and scores. Then there's a pick. But the way your guys responded after all of that has to be pretty encouraging.
0: Yeah, you know, I mean, going for it on the very first fourth down, you know, we you know, kind of had an idea that, look, we're going to be aggressive on third and four. I'd said we're not going to kick here, so we're on the line to go to, you know, we took two shots, and, you know, we didn't make it. And, you know, which I guess there is a little bit of an energy and momentum that happens there. And then they hit a big play. You know, we kind of turn a guy loose and they hit a big play. Then they hit another big play on a catch down the sideline. And then, you know, then we were challenged. And so it was great to see how we responded to that. It was great to see that we didn't, you know, deviate from who we wanted to be. And, you know, at the end of the first quarter, I think I've mentioned this, you know, I don't know if it was 7-3 or 7-0 still. I think it was 7-3.
1: Yeah.
0: But we had had the ball for 9 minutes and they'd had the ball for 3 minutes. And that is, you know, the tracks for doing what you want to be able to do, even though the scoreboard doesn't always show it. And so I felt really good about, you know, where we were and what we were going to continue to do.
1: And, you know, as a team, you responded, I think, of an individual, too, on that first possession, a fourth down play that might have been a touchdown. I think Tyrell would like to have that back. So maybe he could have had 15 catches, but the way he responded from that. And you've mentioned it, I think, even in your news conference on Monday, and it doesn't start and end with, or it doesn't end with Tyrell Henry. There's other guys that, your desire of having a developmental program. And here's Tyrell, you know, he's had some ups and downs, more ups here, I think, going even back to last year. But to have that kind of performance, saying, yeah, you can still develop guys here in today's college football.
0: It's great to see. I mean, again, we want everybody to have great performances. And I think, but, you know, the guys that have kind of, not just say the guys have been with him, but the guys have gone through a lot of different things. And, you know, he's had his ups and downs, and, you know, he's had his injuries, and you know what, he's never wavered, you know. And again, not to, you know, just evaluate everybody on their choices that they make, but, you know, everybody did have a choice in January. And, you know, it was one of those guys that, you know, believed and trusted in the things that we were doing and never wavered. And so, you know, when those guys come through and, you know, perform the way he did, you know, you're happy for them all, but there's something inside that reminds you that there's still a piece of this game that's about development, about relationships, and about a growth that, you know, doesn't always happen in the timeline that everybody wants it.
1: I always enjoy it, too. I mean, anytime a Badger gets a sack, it's a good thing. But if it's a guy like Nolan Vills, you know, he's from Prairie du Sac. I don't know how many people are familiar with his story, but a guy who has just toughed it out, grinding, and I don't know if coming from nowhere, that's probably, maybe that's an exaggeration, but he's certainly worked himself in a position to be a part of that defensive line.
0: He has, and he's working himself in a position to play more and more. And, you know, by nature, we've played a lot of guys, I think maybe six in particular, interiorly. And at times, maybe that's too many, because guys need to get a little bit more of a flow. But he's a guy that is continuing to grow. He's a guy that's going to have more of a role. He's a guy that, you know, that can play more than some of the times where we're saying, hey, we're going to get guys 20 plus or 18 plays and let them play at a level that, you know, that they don't ever let down. But he's a guy that can play a hell of a lot more snaps as well as those opportunities continue to rise, and I think he will.
1: That's how the nature of the game has changed in some ways that maybe aren't as noticeable for a lot of fans, because I think I may have asked you this last year, but I remember a time many years ago where I'm prepping for games, and I didn't have to be too concerned with people other than the starters. I remember talking to your old SID, the late Steve Snapp. I said, "Steve, is it just me, or is the 11 pretty much the 11? He said, "Yeah, that's pretty much it. You were playing. It wasn't like 20, 25 snaps with you and guys like you back then, right?
0: No, I actually, you know, chuckle about that sometimes when I see, you know, our guys have 27 snaps or, you know, 22 snaps in a game. And, you know, I remember playing in a bowl game where Alabama switched the entire offensive line in the third quarter with all new white uniforms. And I'm looking at, like, we played 74, 75 straight snaps. And, you know, but you didn't want it any other way. And I think, obviously, there's an evolution to that. Us guys that could play in the mud and the game was a little slower for some of us. But I do think that there is a balance to that, too. And so, but all the guys are different, you know. I remember back, Cameron Hayward was a guy that, and that's not too long ago. Obviously, yeah. He's been 14 years in the NFL. But, like, he was better on play 60 to 70 than he was on play, you know, 1 to 20. And so I think all guys are different. I might imagine, you know, if you had J.J. Watt, he wasn't coming out of the game much.
1: They liked having him out there.
0: Yeah, and it's really, really hard to take some of those guys off the field. But I, you know, that's the idea of 1As and 1Bs, and there's not that big of a difference. So you want to keep them as fresh as you can.
1: One of the things you're able to do on the other side of the ball and the offensive line was get Emerson Mandel in there. Before I ask you about him, though, I got to mention Styles Blackman, because I didn't notice it in the moment. I'm watching the ball. Derrion Dupree. And then I see the clip after the game on social media where Styles Blackman takes his guy at the 8-yard line and drives him into the end zone. This time last year, I mean, he's a D2. And as they say, talent, who cares the division? If you can play, you can play. That was a pretty good little clip for him, I would
0: think. And he is continuing to grow. He's been, not going to say a pleasant surprise. I mean, again, you take a guy from Division II, then you don't know a ton and think maybe, you know, maybe in a year or so or 2 years, he can, you know, provide you with some different things, and it just shows you don't always know. And so he's come in and had some opportunities all through camp when, you know, obviously because Emerson was out, and he's done nothing but get better and better and better. And so he's a guy that went in game one against Notre Dame when you were, you know, like, oh boy, this is going to be his first, you know, real, you know, environment, atmosphere, experience, and he didn't bat an eye. And I'm not saying he was perfect or anything, but there's sometimes you, as you're a young guy, the game can be a little bit big for you. It hasn't been for him, and he has been a really bright spot for us up front.
1: Did you like what you saw out of Emerson finally getting back out on the field? Long road for him, but he's made it back.
0: I did. I think it was 23 snaps. I think that he played three series. I think the very first series might have been a 13-play drive. I'm not saying like you because you're better at it than me, but like layman's terms of watching and feeling like he did a really good job, and he did. I do think that, like, you know, talking after the game about there's a little bit of rust that had to be knocked off and not playing for a while, I think that he's getting more and more comfortable, but it was good to see that he didn't hesitate. It wasn't some lingering effects of, you know, where his foot was and, you know, is it healed or not. I think that the path looks really, really good as he continues to grow for us.
1: All right, we will take a break. Badgers getting ready for the Penn State Nittany Lions on Saturday. 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
1: We continue with the Luke Fickell Show. In a bit, we'll check in with Carson Van Denter, safety, and also pretty active on special teams, as Western Illinois saw firsthand a week and a half ago. And we'll also chat with Jacob Harris, who has a wide variety of interests outside of football. We'll get into that. Likes to birdwatch, likes to cook, fancies himself a pretty good cook these days, and he's learning the accordion. I'm not sure how many tight ends or football players, period, are that well-rounded. We'll hear all about that. The coach is going, he's what? He's doing
0: not D lineman, I know that.
1: Good hands, though. I mean, that was a obviously, he had three catches, I think 89 yards in the game. But the highlight reel was that was a big-time play, wasn't it?
0: It was. And I think what you see from that is I think Colton is feeling more and more comfortable with him because it's not like he was, you know, open in a lot of ways, but I think that there's a comfort level that Colton feels like, you know, if put in the right place and giving him an opportunity, he can make some plays, in particular catching the football. And we kind of knew that as he came in. That was kind of, you know, a little bit of the MO that he had had. And I'm just happy to see his development in all areas, right? I mean, I know we talk about the catches and the, you know, the highlight reel catches, but he's done a really good job at inserting himself and understanding, you know, what is all asked of our tight ends.
1: He talks about that, about blocking, and his position coach will ask him, you'll hear it, because you're a pretty big guy, you know that? So use that. You mentioned with Colton Joseph, too, with comfort. I would think that there was, he's trusting his own health more, because that first touchdown run, he sees the goal line. He's going to leave his feet because that's the best way to, you know, kind of fly your way into the end zone. That's a pretty good sign, isn't it?
0: Yeah, I think that's, you know, one of the things that I wanted to stress to him. I mean, there's a piece of being smart, and I'm sure people, you know, after some of the things we've been through the last few years, or, you know, would ask about, you know, well, what's, you know, how much do you feel like he should run or could run? Or, but I told him, I said, look, if you're going to go, you got to go to win. You got to go to score. And I think that was the first game where I think he legitimately, not just that play, but even on the other plays where he ran the football, he was running to score. He was running to make something happen, not just running to either escape or to get a few yards. And I think there's a difference. I think that the aggressive people, you know, the ball's in their court. And I think the ones that, you know, maybe passively want to be smart about what they're doing, you know, those are the ones that I worry a little bit more about.
1: Yeah. Let's talk about special teams here. Hopefully you're not a believer in jinxes or whatever, but you guys are on a pretty good little heater with your special teams units with blocked kicks. There was another blocked punt. We thought that Nick Clayton got his hand on one and they got a big roll out of it, but apparently they did not give him credit, but John Kamara gets credit for one. Again, they get a roll off of it, and it turns into a decent punt for Eastern Michigan. But even the field goal block at the end of the game, I mean, Mark and I were like, okay, that's fine. You know, if you're Eastern Michigan, try to get some points on the board, try to end it on a good note. But it wasn't like your guys phoned it in. That was with Fletcher getting the block and then Donovan Dunmore doing the rest. That's pretty good work at the end of a game.
0: That's one of the, I mean, not saying you wouldn't have walked away from the game had they kicked a field goal there and, you know, not felt good. But, you know, being, you know, the person I am and the mind, the way it works, you know, there was some movement there at the end of the game that they were, you know, moving the football. We didn't get the ball back the offense as much. So, you know, I was a little bit like uneasy with where it was at the very end. And, you know, then they completely flip things around when, you know, you take a shot at the last play and you see that nobody's letting up. It's not like the game's over. And Fletch had the best jump off the ball. You know, he bends the corner, he blocks the kick. And, you know, obviously Donovan from the other side scoops it up and doesn't just fall on it, right? I mean, there's a true freshman that got here in June. I would have suspected if the ball was on the ground, he would have been really excited about just diving on it, and he didn't.
1: and fans got to see how well he can run. I'm not a recruiting reporter. I'll leave that to the Nick Osons and the Evan Floods of the world, but I remember specifically in a training camp practice in the indoor in the Kellner Family Athletic Center, it looked like somebody was running free with the ball down the sideline, and then here comes number 18, like, oh, okay, this guy from out west, out in California, speed's good, and he's got a lot of it, doesn't he?
0: He does. We joke with him sometimes, but he did run a 10.29. Like, I mean, he has legitimate track speed, and you do see it. I don't know if you completely saw it on Saturday. Obviously, he took off and broke away, but he's a bigger-bodied guy, too. He's thick and strong, and I'm telling you, he's going to see more and more action, not just on special teams, but you're going to see him playing some defense pretty soon here.
1: I think, you guys have active, you know, different responsibilities, and there's certainly Bob Ligaszewski isn't doing everything with special teams. Other guys have roles, but give us an idea of what his influence is, because he's been doing this for a minute now at both the college level and the NFL level. I imagine he's brought some pretty good things to the table, hasn't he?
0: He does, and I think there's somebody. The thing that I think we had missed for the last couple years in some ways is, you know, obviously Coach Mitch had done a great job with it, and I'd worked with Coach Mitch, and, it just didn't have somebody that, like, legitimately all day is working on special teams with the specialists, the time and effort and, you know, research and all those kinds of things. And that's what Bob does. I mean, he loves special teams. And so anything that's out there, he has an opportunity to maybe implement to what it is that we're doing. And his experiences obviously vote very well for us and for our guys. And so I think that knowledge, but that discipline, that dedication to that, just that, is something that I think maybe we've missed a little bit of.
1: Do you notice every year when you get into Big Ten play, it's just there's a little different vibe? And we've talked about the vibe and how you have liked that with this group going back to when there was still snow on the ground late winter, early spring before the spring drills. Does it change again once Big Ten play starts?
0: It does for me, and I think our guys understand. I mean, there's maybe not as many of them that played in the Big Ten in some ways. But I do think they understand. They know that this is, you know, a different start to the things we got to be able to do, and not that you need three different starts to the season, right? I mean, you had the opening game, and, you know, we said, okay, now this is the start of our season, and okay, this is the start of Big Ten season. But they do understand, like, that there's a different vibe. There's a different environment. There's going to be a different atmosphere as we get this thing rolling.
1: Yeah, this is a place known for its atmosphere at Penn State. It's their homecoming. They have a whiteout, but that's later in the season. But that's, you experienced it as a player, as a coach. Obviously, the Badgers haven't been there for 8 years, but those who have been there before, it's just one of those. There's a lot of those in the Big Ten, including here at Camp Randall, of course, but it's part of what makes this league pretty special. And it's part of what makes college pretty special, right?
0: It is a great venue, and they do a great job, and they make a difference. I mean, they really do. And I don't know if, you know, they've got one of the larger student sections. I used to think that as many times as we had been there. I do remember that, like, their student section would be there for warmups. I do think that that environment, and I've kind of talked to our guys about this, like, we've got to be able to handle the moment. We got to be able to handle the environment. We talked about it in week one, but it's completely different. That was more of a neutral site. That was more of, I'd say, hallowed ground of, you know, obviously being in Lambeau Field. This is one that's going to be hostile ground. And, you know, I'm excited for it.
1: I've noticed that players, it doesn't matter the sport, there's a part of them, obviously you wish every game could be at home, but that's not how life works. They kind of like it when they're the bad guys coming in, right? I imagine you felt that way as a player. That's, am I reading that right?
0: Through the you years? Do. I mean, now again, as a defensive guy, the crowd was nothing
1: quieter,
0: but great.
1: Yes.
0: I think that, you know, when you are focused a little bit on some of the offensive things, there is a greater challenge to being able to manage and handle the environment and the noise. But no, there's definitely a buzz. I played some of the highlights or just, you know, showing our guys what the environment atmosphere looks like. And you could see some smiles. You could see some, you know, guys that perked up because, you know, they maybe have seen it on TV, but they know it's going to be exciting.
1: So how much old Iowa State did you watch from last year since they've got 24 transfers, in many of whom play on both sides of the ball?
0: Yeah, a good amount. You know, I don't think for their defense we didn't watch, but obviously for their offense with Rocco and obviously systematically just what they have done, because maybe you haven't seen as much this year in their three victories. But over the summer we had done, you know, enough studies of things like that to say, hey, you know, it's not like they're going to deviate a lot from what it is that they did at Iowa State. It was really successful, and you can see it growing there.
1: To clarify for our listeners, 24 transfers, including Rocco Becht, as Luke referred to, and five of their top six pass catchers at Iowa State last year followed their head coach, Matt Campbell, into State College. So that's where we're coming from there. Badgers and Penn State coming up. Kickoff 4 o'clock Central Time on Saturday afternoon. We'll take a break. When we continue, we'll turn it over to the players portion of the program. We will check in with Kaukauna native and Iowa State transfer Carson Van Dinter. He's next as the Luke Fickell Show continues in a moment on the Badger Sports Network from Learfield.
11: 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Unfortunately, I didn't check the heat level on the wings at the tailgate first. These are pretty good.
12: Those are the fried infernos. 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
27: 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As we continue with the Luke Fickell Show, it's time for this week's game notes presented by Google Gemini as the Badgers face Penn State in State College for the first time since 2018. It was a game where Penn State, then ranked 21st, defeated the Badgers 22-10. The Nittany Lions have won the last six matchups against Wisconsin, the most recent being 2 years ago at Camp Randall. Penn State was ranked third the week they rolled into Madison, but were trailing the Badgers in the second half. A pick six, though, turned the game around. Penn State got out of town with a 28-13 victory. The last Wisconsin win in this series was 15 years ago at Camp Randall, 45-7 over the Nittany Lions. Of course, that was the year the Badgers had the first ever Big Ten championship game appearance against the Michigan State Spartans in Indianapolis. A thrilling game. The Badgers, of course, won. That was the middle of three straight conference championships under head coach Brett Bielema. These game notes are presented by Google Gemini, the official Gen AI partner of Wisconsin Athletics. We turn it over to the players portion of the program now. Of course, one of the big storylines this week are the two dozen transfers from Iowa State to Penn State following head coach Matt Campbell from Ames, Iowa to State College, Pennsylvania. But the Badgers got a couple of those former Iowa State players. Abu Sama, of course, when healthy, is first up in the running back rotation with the Badgers. He was the second leading rusher for the Cyclones last season. And Carson Van Dinter, who returns to the home state. And what a home debut it was for him in that week two matchup against Western Illinois, working on special teams, blocking a punt, scooping and scoring. Not a bad way to introduce yourself to the Camp Randall Stadium crowd. Well, a lot of fans got a kick out of watching that replay over and over. I asked Carson, how many times has he glanced at that special moment a couple of weeks ago?
28: Probably a lot. Yeah, probably. I can't even put it up. Probably a lot.
27: Had to be surreal. First, yeah. Take us through the night. You run down the tunnel, Camp Randall Stadium, which I think that was a thrill. Yeah. And then to be able to make a big play like that so early.
28: Yeah, no, it was crazy. During warm-ups, I was kind of lost for a little bit. I was just looking around, looking at everything. It was so cool. And then making that play was amazing. I just happy that Coach Ligg had trusted me to do what I had asked him if I could do, and that happened. And then Jump Around came on. That was really cool. That was my first time. I've actually never been to a Badger game, so it was really cool.
27: Oh, okay. Mm-hmm. Now, growing up in Kaukauna, were you a Badger fan growing up? And not everybody is, but were you?
28: I was, yeah, but I just never really came to any games.
27: Okay. So it was pretty cool then, that Jump Around. You kind of got caught up in it a little bit first time around?
28: Yeah. One of my teammates, I think it was Luke, he was like, get ready. I'm like, get ready for what? And then that came on. It was really cool.
27: Tell us about the transition for you. We mentioned you're an in-state guy, but you're at Iowa State. Terrific program down there. Obviously, there's changes in Ames, Iowa. But what was that like for you, the process going from Iowa State and coming back to the home state?
28: It was, I knew that once I had entered the transfer portal that I knew that if Wisconsin talked to me, it would definitely be one of my main options, because I would love to come back home, be closer to home, play for my home state. I feel like it just means a little bit more to us in-state people.
27: So what about the Kaukauna specifically? You got old boy, you got Gavin Lom here kicking, and as we speak, off to a really nice start.
28: Yep.
27: That has to be fun, right? Teammates in high school, and now here you are, teammates at Wisconsin.
28: Yep, it's awesome. I think Gavin was actually, when like some news that came out that I was thinking about coming here, Gavin was like one of the first people that texted me or called me, so it was pretty cool.
27: He always had a big leg like this. He can kick a mile.
28: Yeah, I remember in high school we were in a playoff game, and he ended up missing it just a little bit short, but I think he attempted like a it was like a 60-something yarder, and it came up like a yard short. It was crazy. Even though he missed it, everyone was like still in shock.
27: Yeah, he's got the range, no doubt about it. Uh-huh. So tell us about the art of playing special teams. You did that at Iowa State. It's not just – some people think it's see ball, get ball, but there's schemes that go into this too, right? Mm-hmm. Tell us about just your development and the instincts and just being able to understand where – openings might be to do what you did against Western Illinois.
28: I think it kind of takes a little bit of watching film, but it also takes some in-game reps, because you really never know on offense or defense and special teams. You never know what the team is going to do. You can practice all you want, but it might change it. So seeing what they do when you're actually out there is important. And then just kind of, I guess, think about ways that it could open up, things could happen like that. But in a sense, it is kind of like see ball, get ball, a little bit. That's why I like it so much.
27: Yeah, don't overcomplicate it, right?
28: Yep. Just,
27: now, we mentioned that, the block punt, but you were also making plays defensively out there on the back end. So now that you have when the game was over the first night, obviously there was the thrill of the block mm-hmm. punt and the touchdown. Did you kind of exhale too and say, okay, I've done this, I'm here, now let's just get into the rhythm yep. of the season and yep. continue to get better?
28: I kind of got home the next morning. I woke up and I kind of thought to myself, I was like, every game's not going to be like this. So you just gotta move on from it and on to next week. So that's kind of how I went about it.
27: This is college football is a small world, because you're going on the schedule with that exists in front of you. You're going to go up against guys who were teammates, guys know.
28: Yep.
27: As we speak, we're not there yet, but. That'll be a little, I don't know if that'll be strange or not, probably fun for you, because you'll know a lot of those guys mm-hmm. at Penn State.
28: Yeah, it'll be fun. There's a lot of my friends there, but come game time, we're not friends.
27: So. It's business.
28: Yep.
27: It's about business.
28: Yep.
27: So the thing that I've noticed about this team, and I've noticed this last couple of years, but in talking with guys currently, there's a pretty good bond.
28: Yeah.
27: And not just your position yep. group either, right? Did you get a sense of that fairly quickly when you came here?
28: Yeah, definitely. I think it's a really similar like team chemistry compared to where I was, actually, because when I got here, I was a little bit nervous, like, feel it out and everything. But when I got here, I noticed, like, anyone can talk to anyone. The defensive back can talk to an offensive lineman, and like, it's really cool to see that everyone gets along in that kind of way.
27: That's Badgers safety and special teams ace Carson Van Dinter. Stay with us. More to come. We'll hear from Jacob Harris, Badgers tight end, who had a big game and a spectacular catch last week against Eastern Michigan. More as the Luke Fickell Show continues on the Badgers Sports Network from Learfield.
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1: Tight end Jacob Harris, a transfer from Bowling Green. Harris last year had 5 touchdown receptions, the most among tight ends in the MAC. His big grab on Saturday led to a Wisconsin touchdown. We talked with Jacob about the differences, how things are different for him in Madison with the Badgers compared to being in the MAC at Bowling Green.
2: I think the biggest adjustment off rip was just playing faster. The game is a little bit sped up, and then people are bigger, stronger, faster. You know, they always say with the Big Ten, and so I'm a big guy too, so that worked out for me. So, but just trusting my techniques. Letton's done a really good job getting me to play more aggressive, play faster, and just play with more confidence overall. So that's been the biggest help.
3: Is it the biggest difference? Or, you know, some guys will say football is football, but I would imagine a tight end sometimes at school A is asked to do some different things as opposed to school B. Has it been the case with you?
2: Certainly. Football is football, but what I was asked to do here versus at BG was not the same. I was a pretty much pass-only guy. I mean, I did a little bit of blocking here and there. I was a willing blocker, but just wasn't asked to do a whole lot of it. And then, obviously, Wisconsin football, we're going to run the rock. So if you can't block, you can't play. Mm-hmm. That was my main focus coming in here, and we've been improving, and we're just going to keep going up from here.
3: I'd say you're a big guy, as everybody knows now who's watching this. So blocking is something, once you get the technique down, probably find it'd be pretty fun. You could move guys to where they don't want to go.
2: Coach Ledden will always ask, like, have you looked in a mirror recently? Like, you should be able to move these guys, and that's what we're trying to do out here.
3: Fans, as they get to know about you, Jacob, I think a lot of fans know about your father, Josh, was a great quarterback at Bowling Green. Your mom, Tammy, Ohio State Athletic Hall of Fame for her track accomplishments. So how much old film, maybe, did you get to see of your dad specifically and what he did at BG?
2: We've seen quite a bit of his stuff. I mean, I remember us grabbing an old TV out of the basement and popping in the tapes. And we're all just laying on the floor, huddled around the TV, watching those games. And so that's always really cool to see. I always bring up that Northwestern game. He had like 500 yards of total offense, which is insane. Crazy to watch and then like go back and see it. But then we have scraped the archives for stuff of my mom. We have really tried to find some videos just because, you know, jumping 6 feet at 5'5". I gotta see it, man. Like that would be so cool to see, but really hard to find some of that stuff. We've seen drills. There was old videos of her demonstrating some practice drills on YouTube, so that was cool to see too. But nothing of her competing, unfortunately.
3: This is a question I ask a lot of guys who have athletic parents who are athletes at a very high level. How much help are they? Not necessarily X's and O's, even with your dad, but just the things that you go through as an athlete that the rest of us who weren't at that level, we can't relate to. Your folks can. A lot of give and take with that.
2: Yeah, it's a huge help. Obviously, they've been there. It's a different era, so it's not all the same. But, you know, they've been in the same positions, athletes at a high level. A lot's asked of them. And then, you know, that comes with maybe some pressure for some. And, you know, having them in your corner, knowing that they've been in that position, they've been through the tough workouts, they've been, you know, on the football side of things. Like, my dad's been a freshman who's trying to find a way on the field, and that's a tough time for a lot of guys. It was a tough time for me, I know for sure. So having those people in your corner to help you through those tough times is a big help.
3: I know things have been written. There was a good piece in the Capital Times about you, written by Mike Lucas, about how you like to, you're a bird watcher. You do a lot of things. You're a student athlete, but you have interest outside of football and all of that. Student athlete, you're starting to learn to play the accordion, and you're really good at cooking, right? So
2: I like to think
3: when did the bird watching thing start to be something?
2: So
3: for
2: everything pretty much starts with my mom.
3: Okay.
2: The cooking starts with my mom, the music starts with my mom. The bird watching was kind of just it started off with just loving animals. Me and my brother would always watch like wildlife documentaries, Nat Geo and stuff like that. And so when I get older, that's the goal after I'm done with football, is being able to, you know, do this for as long as we can, play in the NFL, have a really good career there, and then use that platform to kind of get into that space, filming wildlife documentaries. But, yeah, that stuff comes.

0: was from my mom. She had us pretty much in everything that we could get in. I mean, I played violin as a kid. I was in the orchestra for a couple years. We went to Young Chefs Academy. So I am the chef, and my brother can bake.
1: Nice.
0: He makes a really good lemon blueberry pie.
1: Okay.
0: There was a point where he was selling those. He's like in fourth grade or something like that, and we got people ordering pies from all over. So that was a pretty cool time. But yeah, she has just done a really good job putting us in as many things as possible so that we could find out what we like. And, you know, outside of football or outside for him, outside of track, outside of our sports, there's other things that we know we can do and we like to do.
1: So what's your go-to if you have the guys over for dinner? If you're the host for a dinner party, what's the go-to for Jacob Harris?
0: So I actually had some of the tight ends over one of my first weeks here, and I cooked for him. I think I made this Italian, like, tortellini soup.
1: Nice.
0: That was really good. They all liked it. Oh, man, you can cook for real, man. And then I most recently, the biggest thing was I made gumbo for the first time. That was really good.
1: Okay.
0: Just always saving recipes, and, you know, Metcalf's is on Red Card, so, you know, it's not my money. I get to experiment and try a whole bunch of different stuff. So that's a really fun time.
1: That's good. Mix it up a little bit. And then you said you play the violin, the accordion. How is that going for you? You're learning how to play it now?
0: Man, it is tough. It is tough. There's a lot more to it than I originally thought. And there's a lot less videos. I guess a lot of people aren't playing accordion for real. So surprise, surprise. But that's been a difficult thing to learn, I think banjo might be my next one.
1: Okay.
0: Guitar has gotten a little bit harder because I messed up my finger pretty bad.
1: Mm-hmm.
0: Don't got as much mobility on the left hand, but the banjo is less left hand heavy and more right hand. So
1: there you go.
0: I feel like that's a good compromise.
1: All of that stuff, I would imagine it's an escape, you know, especially the bird watching, because
0: mm-hmm,
1: practice the music's blaring. You're in stadiums, loud stadiums, airplanes, buses. So just having kind of the quiet, that's
0: going
1: to be great.
0: I could just go out there and, you know, not talk to anybody for hours and just be out in the woods. I mean, it was, there's snow on the ground. I'm out there with my winter coat and gloves. I'm trying to track down this barred owl over at the UW Arboretum. So it's just always a fun escape for me. Something I like doing, taking pictures, taking video. And then I like to try to put, by the end of the year, I want to have produced a little, self-produced a little film of my own.
1: Okay.
0: With the wildlife stuff. So that's a goal of mine for this year.
1: And I know you're doing some social media here for Wisconsin Athletics in connection with the Clements. So what's more challenging, asking the questions or answering the questions?
0: I'd say probably asking.
1: Mm-hmm.
0: I mean, answering, you know, I talk to people all the time. So I just treat it as a conversation. You know, we're just chopping it up, chatting. But, you know, sometimes asking the questions, I try to have good ones that'll, like, spark a real response.
1: Mm-hmm.
0: And, like, yeah. And then that's the end of the answer. So that's not very fun to watch. So I try to ask questions that'll engage the guys and get real extended answers.
1: That's Badgers tight end Jacob Harris. Back to take a look at some other games coming up this week in the conference as the Luke Fickell Show continues on the Badgers Sports Network from Learfield.
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15: Congratulations to Ole Miss as they
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15: beat rival Lane Kiffin LSU on Saturday night
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15: what was
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15: billed the game of the year. We saw it on ABC 32-24. But even more so, a congratulations to Trinidad Chambliss for being the best player on the field, as well as the fans who did not get involved in this game relative to doing anything that was cross the line. They let the game speak for itself. Now they spoke, they certainly had what to say and chant towards LSU head coach and their former head coach Lane Kiffin. But when any game on field product speaks for itself when it comes to Lane Kiffin as a head football coach. Usually, in those moments against big teams, he loses the game. That's what happened on Saturday night. At some point, we have to acknowledge he is a brilliant marketer of himself and his program. But as a college football head coach, he's fine at best from Saturday to Sunday in 60 seconds.
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16: A little ahead of schedule rebuilding that program in East Lansing. The Badgers will see Michigan State a week from Saturday at 11:30 kick at Camp Randall. Then the Huskers will head into Lansing this week undefeated. Another very interesting matchup out of the Coliseum Saturday night. USC will be hosting the Oregon Ducks. Oregon home 84 points on its opponent last week, and USC was able to escape the Scataway with that narrow win against the Rutgers Scarlet Knights. And Minnesota goes cross country at 10 o'clock kick Central Time.
15: The story of the second Sunday of the NFL season unfortunately surrounds injuries, and it dates back to the 2024 draft. Number one overall pick Caleb Williams, Chicago Bears. Now, they weren't playing well before his injury. They lose 9-3 to the Vikings. He gets hurt. He hurts his hamstring. And the Chicago Bears are

0: going to be at a deficit in his absence. We can no longer think about them necessarily as the number one overall seed. We can't think about him as an MVP. And sadly, we cannot think about them setting a scoring record. But maybe the more interesting one of the two, believe it or not, is the unfortunate injury to Jaden Daniels. His elbow for the Washington
1: You've
0: Commanders.
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0: For over 1 year, but tragically, sports-wise, for the last 2 years,
1: also brought
0: he's
1: to you
0: been
1: by
0: hurt. So as we look
1: CP,
0: back at that year, that rookie season, which is one of the greatest rookie seasons, if not the greatest ever, the reality is he may have just changed that season. I'm not sure he changed the franchise.
1: The has been a Learfield presentation of the Badger Sports Network.
0: But unfortunately, the last 2 years have been horrible because of injuries for the man that was supposed to change a franchise. For the ESPN Radio Sports Beat, I'm Evan Cohen.

0: 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That should be a very scary proposition for any future opponent.
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0: nothing. Marlins and Cubs are scoreless bottom five. Cubs clinch a playoff spot with a win or a loss by Arizona. The Diamondbacks have jumped out to a 4-0 lead on Colorado, bottom one. Nolan Arenado so far, a hit, an RBI, and a run scored. Ben Rice is at two of the Yankees' four home runs on the night. He's got 41 now on the season. Yankees leading the Rays 8-2, top of the sixth. Red Sox up one zip on the Guardians, top of the seventh, in a game on ESPN. Cleveland's up a game on the White Sox in the AL Central, but Chicago does own the head-to-head tiebreaker. White Sox have rallied from a 4-0 deficit. They've knotted things up at four with the Royals, bottom four from Kansas City. Reds and Braves knotted up at one, top of the seventh. Atlanta would be the three seed in the NL with a loss and a Dodgers win over the Padres. Dodgers superstar Shohei Ohtani, sidelined the last couple of weeks with right biceps and left knee issues, returns against the Padres tonight. LA trails Milwaukee by a game for the one seed in the National League. San Diego can clinch an NL wildcard spot with a win and a Diamondbacks loss. There have been plenty of talks this NBA offseason between the Knicks and center Karl-Anthony Towns on a contract extension, but discussions have reached a stalemate, and it is unlikely that a deal gets done before the team starts training camp next week. Cat will make $57 million this season, $61 million option next season, eligible for an extension up to 4 years, $273 million.
1: Hey, it's Evan Cohen. Coming up Thursday, we'll get you ready for week three of the NFL that kicks off with a must-win for Michelle's Green Bay Packers. 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

0: 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Dan Wetzel here with Max Olson and Mark Schlabaugh in his car somewhere, points unknown outside of Oxford, Mississippi. As he drives himself back to Georgia. We'll find out where he is. 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Or even better, subscribe so you never miss a single episode. Schlabaugh, where are you?
1: I believe I'm going to butcher the hell out of this, but Pontotoc, Mississippi, not far from Oxford. But clearly the football capital of the world, the state of Mississippi, they hadn't been this excited since Dak Prescott was taking snaps for the Bulldogs.
0: I would go with that. 30, Ole Miss 32, LSU 24. Unbelievable. A night and likely fan hangover as we speak for the ages up in Oxford. Quick recap. Trinidad Chambliss absolutely shined. A Guardian helmet helped knock down the LSU's final pass to seal it. Pete Golding wore a hoodie sweatshirt in 96-degree heat, plus a healthy dip. Called a near-perfect first half, not so good third, and then rallied the troops and even got aggressive late with the two-point conversion. Called a great game. Unbelievable victory for him and Ole Miss. The fans, meanwhile, drunk on bourbon and hate. I think the speed limit on campus is now the collective blood alcohol level of the pregame grove. Could win Talladega hitting that without hitting that thing. Ole Miss band played Neck after. That was pretty good. The part where, which I can't say, they replaced Tiger with Rebel. So there's like, you know, there's a part of the song they demand something is done to something that belongs to a Tiger is now done, now belongs to a Rebel. That was creative. Got that good. Governor of Mississippi, very gracious in victory. Wrote on social media. I mean, we got the governors involved. I mean, the governor of Louisiana was there. Governor of Mississippi, what does a $54 million buyout for the old coach, a $91 million contract for the new coach, and a $50 million roster get you? Riddle me that, I guess. An ass whooping in Oxford, Mississippi. Hashtag hottie toddy. This is about the mood. Meanwhile, in defeat, Lane Kiffin said it was more intense maybe than he expected, although he still took a crack at Ole Miss fans saying they finally showed up because he left. He said, "You're welcome."
2: You're welcome.
0: He then also claimed he was human and has emotions. Now, I once worked at the city desk for the Chicago Tribune, and they would have said, go get a second source on that. But regardless, an absolutely perfectly bizarre, emotional, crazy night in college athletics. Please stop trying to save this sport. It's perfect as is. Hell yeah. Damn right. Mark, how was it?
1: It was electric. It was amazing. And, you know, Oxford's one of my favorite places in the world. I'm not sure that's the same when they have 300,000 people in town. But, I mean, it's like you said, it's the perfect college football scenario. We're serving court papers on Tuesday. Lane's playing shenanigans with the injury report on Wednesday. You know, I thought there was some more gamesmanship on Saturday when the coaches' elevators didn't work. Unfortunately, it was all the coaches. So, you know, Charlie Weiss and those guys still had to walk up to the stairs to the press box. But, you know, I wrote this morning, LSU might have been better served saving their legal money to try to get NFL guys back by trying to get Trinidad Chambliss's court injunction overturned. And they might have had a chance to win this game because it's no secret that Lane really wanted Trinidad Chambliss to come to LSU with him and Kawan Lacy. And Chambliss, you know, I don't care how tall the guy is. If he's 5'7", 5'8", he's better than anybody on the Atlanta Falcons roster. And the guy is magical and made play after play, made a couple of big mistakes, you know, the poor interception, not sure where he was throwing it, the 20-yard sack. But when he had to make plays, he made them. And he's done that for 2 years at Ole Miss now.
0: Officially 6 foot tall.
2: Don't you guys think it's like, I guess Kyler was kind of an exception when he went number one. Don't you think there's just going to be, by the end of the year, these franchises will get it and he'll go like top 10 and it'll just be like, we don't care about the age or the size. Like, he's just a dude.
0: This is going to set the draft culture off.
3: Yeah.
0: This is just going to set him off because it's like, it's all going to be hand size and he's too old and stuff like that. But the way he throws over the middle is incredible. And he's so much more advanced than a lot of the quarterbacks in college football, maybe all of them at that part. It just makes it so much more exciting and so much more daring.
2: Yeah, Lane called him the hardest guy to play in America. That's right. I mean, you know, he's 14-2 as a starter now at Ole Miss. That was his fifth game against a top 10 opponent. He's got a bunch more coming up. You know, guys, I went and tried to count it up here. You think about the go-ahead drives he had. You know, he has the go-ahead last night where he runs it. They had Louisville to set up the field goal to win. He had, you know, go-ahead against Miami. I tried to count it up. How many times in the fourth quarter he's let a go-ahead drive for Ole Miss, and he hasn't been there that long. I counted 9. And wow. It's still early in year two. I mean, I just don't think, you know, and he's gonna have his showdowns with Arch and with Gunnar Stockton and other guys coming up here. But, like, there's nobody else you'd want to bet on in that spot than him, right? If you're tied or behind in the fourth and you need it, like, that guy just does it over and over again.
1: I mean, if I'm an NFL GM, do you want to take the guy who had to fight for everything in his life, who was completely overlooked coming out of high school? No offense, Dan, ends up playing Division II ball in Michigan and, you know, has been doubted his entire life, showed up at Ole Miss as a third stringer for the most part, and ends up winning the job from Austin Simmons, who, by the way, isn't that bad when you look at him playing at Missouri. I mean, Lane said that last night. He said, ask Kirby Smart how tough the guy is to defend. You know, they scheme for him, and he makes Houdini's plays over and over again. And made a few of them last night.
0: So, to me, the key to this game, I mean, look, Ole Miss, the first half, pretty much until LSU finally scored, but even then they come back with that incredible touchdown pass of Chambliss to Deuce Alexander, where he's on the fly and he just bullets it in, Verlander-type, you know, fastball, Matthew Stafford fastball. But the first half was incredible. And then LSU just makes the adjustments, comes out. This whole game had turned. LSU missed a field goal. It's 24-24. And it felt like the whole stadium was like exhausted emotionally, probably physically. They were coming down off the high. And it looked like it was going to be, it was going to be a crushing defeat, like historically crushing, like where do we go from here defeat. And Chambliss and to their credit, the play calling got better, the whole team got better. I mean, Lacey is out, the whole thing. What was it like, Mark, in the stadium when all of a sudden Ole Miss just kind of popped back? They were on the ropes. They were on the ropes and showed that resolve. What was it like there?
1: There was a ton of puckering going up, that's for sure. I mean, it's like, oh, hell, here we go. He's going to, you know, he fell behind 24-7 at the half, and here he comes, and, you know, it's going to hurt the worst way imaginable when he pulls it off at the end. It probably kind of feels like, Dan, after that 24-pack of Milwaukee's best or whatever it is the next morning. I mean, it was going to be brutal.
0: Yeah.
1: And, you know, I give Ole Miss credit, you know, to come back and then to, you know, look, they got it all the way down. LSU got it all the way down to the 6-yard line. And, you know, they made some adjustments in the secondary coming into the week, swapped a corner and a safety, and they got back Sharif Denson, the kid from Florida. And I thought they played a lot better in the first half. There weren't as many communication backdowns. But, you know, give Sam Levitt credit. You know, he's not the most accurate throw in the world, but the dude is tough as, you know, timber. And over and over again, I don't know that he can continue running that much in the SEC and survive till the end of the season. But, you know, they had a shot, and everybody in the stadium was holding their breath. And then when the ball bounced off the kid's helmet and was intercepted in the end zone, you start hearing calling Baton Rouge, and the place is going absolutely nuts. I thought that was a tremendous parting shot on Ole Miss's behalf.
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8: There are a lot of fair things to criticize Dan Quinn for. I don't think this is one of them. If you're being aggressive on the road, knowing that the Cowboys have scored in three of their first four possessions in that game, you realize you were going to have to put some points on the board. Your defense was having trouble being able to contain them and get stops. I have no issue with him being aggressive before the half. I'm not going to pin Jaden Daniels' injury on Dan Quinn's decision to be aggressive when it comes to game management. It was a fluke. Offensive lineman steps on the quarterback's foot on the way back. Jaden tries to brace himself and ends up dislocating his elbow. I can't blame that on the head coach's play call. It's not as if he's calling that play to put his quarterback in harm's way.
9: I'm not going to talk about Shane Steichen and the way that he approached the game versus the Chiefs and then somehow villainize Dan Quinn for wanting to be aggressive. I'm not going to do that.
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2: You're going to be one of those teams, I think, that's like kind of right on the fringe there of like, if you're a 9-3, like Texas was last year, and you've got a loss to an opponent people didn't expect, then it's going to be like, man, you're probably campaigning to try to get into this thing.
0: Yeah. And Mark, same question about LSU and Ole Miss. Ole Miss is at Florida next week, at Vanderbilt, Missouri at Texas. They still got Georgia late, and who knows what Oklahoma is going to be. And then they get the Egg Bowl way at the end, and Mississippi State's pretty good. So, but they've got that advantage at 3-0. So playoff thoughts on both teams from your perspective.
1: Yeah, I kept LSU in, I think, at number 10 for this week just because A&M lost and, you know, USC's defense didn't look great. And, you know, Penn State hasn't played anybody yet. I did have Penn State in there. But, you know, I moved Ole Miss up to number 2 behind Texas. I just think they've got one of the better wins in the country. I think they've got the two best players in the country when Lacey's healthy. I think Chambliss might be the best player in the country, but they got to be careful next week going into the Swamp. I think the early line is the Gators by 1.5, which is surprising, but John Summerall's got them playing well. They got one of the best receiver rooms in the country, and we know how Ole Miss's defense has struggled.

0: the times Buster Faulkner's been drawing them up for Aaron Filo, who's played well so far. So that's suddenly a huge game in Gainesville next week. And, you know, hey, look, Pete Golding said this wasn't our Super Bowl, but it was for about 10 months. And for the fans and the program and Keith Carter, the athletics director, I mean, they wanted this one bad. And, you know, it's emotionally, they've got to rebound pretty quickly.
1: Yeah, I think that for Ole Miss, a loss would have been just devastating. Again, for the program, Lane would have had this advantage, you know, even a greater advantage over the program in recruiting. And then, you know, momentum for everything. They do an incredible job with their collective and trying to build the program up under these new rules to where they could be a powerhouse in the SEC, which they struggled to do for decades before. And that's why this new era is a little better for some of these other teams that have that will. But I do love that this game mattered in has real meaning beyond just the emotional meaning of what was just a fabulous night. It was the Ole Miss fans showed out. They did everything you would expect. Again, the fact that Lane Kiffin had been back to a number of these games, including the Tennessee one where he got golf balls and mustard bottles thrown at him, and he seemed overwhelmed more by this. Obviously, there's not that there was no buffer of time. The players pointing at him, all of that. Just an absolutely fantastic night for college football. It's just, I don't know. You almost can't explain it to other people how this went down or all the little stuff I mentioned. Earlier in the day, although not much earlier because of all the lightning delays, Alabama, FSU, Florida State 21-6, they were up. I've seen teams play better when they fire their coach. Never when an AD gets fired. That was kind of weird. See, kind of pro sports, but they were playing great. And then there was a lightning delay, and then Keylon Russell just went crazy, 320 yards, three touchdowns through the air, 57-yard run on his own. He can absolutely fly. Really, really good win for Bama. I know Florida State, you can say they're not going to have a great team, but they're playing really well there. Max, what are your thoughts on the Tide win?
2: Keylon Russell's coming. I mean, if you go watch that house call from 57 yards out in the third quarter that ripped that game open, like there's just not a lot of guys that can do what he can do when he's really clicking and figuring it out. And when we're watching him kind of grow up as he goes here, but 23 of 33 of the air against Florida State, playing from behind, as you said, for a bunch of that game. You know, I think that you see the run game is starting to come together with their true freshman Crowell and Brown. They ran it well against Florida State in the fourth quarter when they needed to. And I just think, you know, like when you watch like Chandler and Levitt go head to head, you just like, you see all the experience and savviness and all that kind of stuff. Like Bama is younger and, you know, they're probably, you know, they could get into more of these types of shootouts. They could get into some traps and some trouble. But God, the trajectory of where DeBoer's got that offense going right now, I think is really exciting. And I just think by the time we're seeing Keylon Russell play his best football, like I think it's going to be Heisman level football.

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2: Christine Lisi. The Major League leading Brewers pick up their 99th win of the season tonight, beat the Phillies 4-1. Philadelphia fell to the final NL wildcard spot. Marlins up 2-0 on the Cubs, bottom six. Chicago can clinch a playoff spot with a win and a Diamondbacks loss. Arizona leading at Colorado 4-1, bottom third. Ben Rice has hit two of the Yankees' four home runs tonight. New York leads Tampa Bay 8-2, bottom seven. On ESPN, the Guardians have 11 hits, yet they find themselves down to the Red Sox 1-0, bottom of the eighth inning. The White Sox rallied from an early 4-0 deficit. They're knotted up at four with the Royals, bottom six. Chicago a game back of AL Central leading Cleveland, but the White Sox do own the head-to-head tiebreaker. Reds and Braves knotted up at two, bottom eight. Atlanta would be the three seed in the NL with a loss and a Dodgers win over the Padres. Mets and Rangers tied at two, top of the six. Texas tied for the AL West lead with the Astros, who are at Seattle later. Houston does own the head-to-head tiebreaker. Dodgers superstar Shohei Ohtani out the last couple of weeks with right biceps and left knee issues. Back tonight against the Pods. LA currently a game and a half back of Milwaukee for the one seed in the National League. The Pods can clinch a playoff spot with a win and a Diamondbacks loss to Colorado. 2 days after suffering a knee injury on Monday Night Football comes news that Giants quarterback Jackson Dart will undergo surgery and miss the rest of the regular season. The ACL is intact, but he's got damage to the meniscus and MCL that requires surgery. New York now turns to Jameis Winston at QB. Commanders quarterback Jaden Daniels with that dislocated left elbow has been ruled out this week against Seattle.
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0: this Bama team, you know, I had questions about the offensive line coming into the year. And look, last week against Kentucky, they got off to a slow start and then blew out Kentucky in the second half. I think they're just looking for the consistency. DeBoer and Ryan Grubb. I got to give a shout out to Ashton Daniels, the Florida State quarterback. His father, Juan, took my starting job in high school when I was a senior, and he was a freshman. He ended up playing the NFL, and I didn't even end up playing in college. But, you know, he's a kid that's bounced around from Stanford to Auburn and now to Florida State. And I think he had four total touchdowns, threw for 377 yards, had some turnovers. But that Alabama defense, I thought, was going to be better. And they've got to find some consistency as well. But, yeah, it'll be interesting to see what Florida State does with DeBoer, because I think they've got an off week maybe after they play Miami, and they could be 2-5 at that point. And I was talking to David Hale, who was at the game with me last night, and he said that probably is the most logical place for it to happen. But, man, Florida State is struggling so much financially. I just still don't know if they want to write a $49 million check.
1: Yeah, with Norvell.
0: Only if Jimbo comes back. Jimbo comes back. Yeah.
1: Jimbo.
0: If Jimbo comes back and coaches, you know, you only have to pay him for each win, is what I've heard, which would be amazing.
1: Jimbo will work.
0: That's
1: wins.
0: A way to save some money.
1: It.
0: Yeah. Yeah, I'd love to. There's no way.
1: Especially late in Jimbo's career, but he yeah, man, that'd be tough. Like last year, the UMass coach would have been on like food stamps. I mean, if you don't get that going, can't make the mortgage.
0: Hey, no disrespect.
1: Talking about
0: no disrespect. The three and oh minute man.
1: Kidding me? Tall Cotton now. He's probably buying a Lexus if he's getting paid by the win. I mean, it just goes. I tell you, quarterback who's playing a lot better, Lincoln Keenholz for Louisville. 14 to 23, 219 yards, three touchdowns. His total slugfest. Louisville beats SMU 41-31. This is a huge game in the ACC. Seven lead changes. The game was absolutely crazy. There were multiple touchdown runs of 50 yards. Kendrick Raphael had this huge game. Jennings threw for 257, but two picks. The interceptions get him. Louisville wins the game. They moved to 3-0 in a big ACC game. What say you, Max?
2: Yeah, I think, you know, I have a piece this week on ESPN of like the September surprises of like the guys out of the portal that have, you know, exceeded expectations that were not top 100 guys. Boy, I got a tough call between Lincoln Keenholz and Michael Hawkins Jr. for the QB spot there, man. Keenholz has been awesome. You know, that was, you know, they invested a lot of money there and bet on Lincoln Keenholz, a guy that had only thrown 36 passes over 3 years at Ohio State, and you just kind of didn't totally know. But Jeff Brohm doesn't miss when it comes to transfer quarterbacks, and certainly not in his time at Louisville. You know, two really big tests in their first three. Really fun to watch. And, you know, I think that was probably for Brohm and for Louisville, probably their biggest home win since they shocked Notre Dame in 2023. You look at the road ahead here, Louisville does not face Miami in the regular season. And I think they probably should be favored to win most or all their games ahead. So, I mean, I think if they stay on this pace, it's super early. And I'm not saying SMU is like out of this or anything like that, but that did feel like one of those games that you may look back on and say that, you know, winner of that game, you know, gets to go Charlotte at the end there. So, yeah, awesome start from Louisville. And, you know, Lincoln Keenholz. I think if you're an Ohio State fan watching him a little bit, you're sort of like, would have been nice to see that. Would have been nice to get a little glimpse of that here over the last 3 years.
0: I was at the Ole Miss Louisville game in Nashville, the opener, and he didn't play well in the first half. And I was like, how much do they play this kid? But I agree with Mike. I mean, Brohm's so good working with quarterbacks. Brown averaged 16.3 yards a carry yesterday, ran for 163. They spent a lot of money on Trey Richardson, too, the slot guy from Vanderbilt who can fly. So, yeah, looking at Louisville's schedule, they'll be favored by double digits or more until they get to Pitt and Kentucky at the end of the year, probably.
1: Yeah. The big upset of the day, Kentucky. I mean, look, there were people around that Kentucky program who just felt, you know, they could have had Bama last week and should have had Bama last week, and they didn't. They let them up, didn't get it done. Instead, they go into Texas A&M. They go into College Station, win 31-21. Huge program-defining statement victory for Will Stein. At the same time, this is alarm bells for A&M. They got a tough schedule. Marcel Reed, too many turnovers for the Aggies. I mean, Texas A&M did a lot of good things, but there were just too many turnovers. They raised the stakes now. They got to go to Baton Rouge next week. And this is a playoff team returning a lot of players. High expectations, although a lot of people wondered whether they were a product of their schedule a year ago. This is a tough loss for them. So either program or both. What do you think, Max?
2: Yeah, I mean, that was a bit of the brutal awakening for A&M fans in that one. And that it's, you know, you're kind of seeing similar to Oregon a week ago. I think there's a little bit of reckoning there with like, okay, maybe we were hard on the guy. Maybe Colin Klein was pretty good at calling an offense and managing, you know, Marcel Reed to the best of his ability. And you're seeing Avery Johnson kill it with Klein again this year at K-State. You know, A&M promoted from within with its OC spot and with its play calling. Didn't go into the portal to upgrade a quarterback after making the playoff. 26-49 day for Marcel Reed. You know, obviously, you know, two picks. The picks are always bad, but I think the fourth down throw on the run was brutal. Like, just a lot of frustrations there. You know, I don't have a subscription to Texags, but I bet it was a colorful night on the boards for the fan base there. And, you know, credit to Will Stein and Joe Sloan for putting the pieces together offensively to be really competitive right away. Efficient day for Minchie. C.J. Baxter's healthy, ran it really well against Texas A&M. And Mike Elko said it. You know, that was an ass-kicking. He said that to Will Stein's face on the field afterward and said the same afterward, like, hey, you know, in the post-game, like, that is a, you know, a big stock down there for A&M if you viewed them as, like, a pretty safe playoff pick.
0: Yeah, our buddy, I like you said, Max, I don't have a subscription to Texags, but our buddy Dave Wilson sent me some screenshots last night. And, you know, they're taking it pretty well, comparing it to Dennis Franchione's 77-0 loss to Oklahoma. That was it. There's no coming back from
1: that's
0: this.
1: Good.
0: I mean, typical Texas A&M Aggies. No program other than maybe Arkansas does a better job of self-sabotaging itself than Texas A&M. But, you know, the court, I love Elko. I think he's one of the best coaches in the country. It's similar to Oregon with Lanning. When he has both his coordinators left, he promotes from within. And he said, I wanted him coaching for us and not somebody else because I knew they were ready. And it hasn't looked good so far. But, you know, Reed is a tremendous athlete and has made big plays at times. But it's just too many mistakes over and over again.
1: Speaking of self-sabotage in Arkansas, what the hell, Razorback fans? This is a bitter group. I respect the bitterness and the defeatism. Georgia demolishes them 45-17, but the Arkansas fans were ready for that. They're 1-2 under new coach Ryan Silverfield's first season. They got just crushed by Utah and Georgia, and, you know, was not good, but there is a mass protest. There was a fan group that decided to do a reverse sellout. They tried to get no one to show up at the game, like go COVID on it, play it in an empty stadium. There was almost no one. The pregame tailgate was described as a complete ghost town. I don't know. Still seemed like people were eating some. There were paper bags over fans' heads. Somebody had a sign that made the broadcast, "At least we have basketball." It was not John Calipari in a mask. It was just some rando. They are all over Hunter Yurecek, who is the chair of the College Football Playoff Committee, I think. Or at least is on the cut, but is now dealing with an absolute. I've never seen a program this angry three games into a new coach's tenure. Have you, Mark? You've been around the SEC a long time, but this is wild. They got look, their budget is too small. There's going to be a study on their feasibility of competitiveness or something. Like, it is ugly at Arkansas.

0: Have you been to this brewery over here that they like retrofitted out of a former prison?
1: Yes. It's awesome. It's a little real. Like you go over there and it's like, oh, okay. Like, not sure if I can have a beer in a jail and feel good about it.
0: I'm going to do it in about 4 hours.
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0: Dan, you left out the most humiliating thing of the day. Oh, did you guys catch this during the broadcast? So Georgia's defensive line, they felt like they weren't getting enough good work in this game. And so during a TV timeout, they got footage of the D linemen were doing some drills to stay fresh. Essentially treating Arkansas like a scrimmage. And Kirby was asked about it after the game and said, yeah, that's what our coach wanted. He felt like they weren't running the ball enough. We wanted to stay loose and get some good work out of this game. You know what I mean? We don't want to waste the opportunity to squeeze in some extra practice during this Arkansas game. And that's a low for you. I mean,
1: you're limited hours, right? Don't you?
0: I understand why the base is all the way out on Hunter Yurecek. That's, they've been building up that for a few years now. I texted some buddies. I was just like, explain this to me. Like, how could they be, this was after two games. I was like, how could they be this out on Silverfield this quickly? And they're just like, well, they were never in on Silverfield. So that's, what do you expect? And I think that's probably a product of a little bit of just what a wacky SEC carousel that was, that, you spend all this time building up to, we think we're getting Alex Kolisch, we think we're getting Rhett Lashley, we think we're getting Eric Morris, and you end up with Ryan Silverfield after the way the dominoes fell there. And I think that was disappointing to people. But yeah, I can't, it's bad, but I am surprised. I don't know that it just feels like way too early to be like, yep, this is going to be a one and done. Obviously it should be like, it doesn't make any sense. This is why we got to expand the playoff, Dan. This is why we got to open the door to more programs because people should not have to experience this kind of frustration.
1: Skunk running loose in the stadium. Not a good sign. Not a good visual. People who do not have problems. All my West Virginia Mountaineers. Rich Rod takes the Mountaineers to Charlotte. It was a Duke Mayo's classic. As if you needed to encourage West Virginia fans to drink more than what they already do. They were drinking mayo in the stands. They were so happy to defeat Virginia, 38-27. Michael Hawkins Jr., 5 total touchdowns. The offense looks like a Rich Rod offense. Like, he's got his personnel kind of here. And WVU is 3-0, a wild deal. A really quality win over Virginia. Thoughts on that one, Max?
0: Man, Michael Hawkins Jr., I feel like if he had stayed at Oklahoma, which he had no reason to, but if he had stayed at Oklahoma, he probably would have been subbed into the game here at some point against Michigan or New Mexico with how rough things have been for the Sooners. But what a great career move by him to go out to Morgantown with Rich Rod, with Cam Cook, the Jacksonville State transfer. And those guys have just been dominant. And huge win over Virginia. Rich Rod.

0: He's 3-0. That's his second win already over a top 25 opponent for a job that was like just a complete roster flip rebuild when he got back there. Michael Hawkins, number two this morning in the updated QBR rankings nationally, because he's just been an elite on the run. I think you've seen growth as a passer. West Virginia, I think they're going to be a problem. You know, you watch Texas Tech Houston on Friday and sort of like, okay, maybe BYU is definitely the best team in this conference. I don't know. There's probably 5, 6, 7 teams that are looking at the top and feel like it's wide open and they got a shot. And the vibes are very strong from West Virginia. Rich Rod said he had Red Solo Cup plans for after the game, and I think a lot of their fans do.
1: So there's a big, I wouldn't say big, but there's a little rivalry between Virginia and West Virginia over the song Country Roads. You know, Country Road, Take Me Home. It's obviously big in West Virginia. People say in Virginia that it was actually written about Virginia because the Blue Ridge Mountains are mostly in Virginia and the Shenandoah River is overwhelmingly in Virginia, and John Denver never actually went to West Virginia. And they like to give the West Virginia people a little hell that even their most famous song isn't theirs. Should this game, they should be playing this thing annually and have it determine who the song is actually about. Could we add some stakes to that and make it like the country roads, or is it just West Virginia? Does West Virginia get to claim it forever, or is there anything to this Virginia claim?
0: And you're saying we co-opt this and we make it like a John Denver Mayo Bowl, basically?
1: Yeah. I mean, the Mayo, everyone likes the Mayo Bowl. It's not the Pop-Tart, but it's close. But could we make this the John Denver Bowl or something? I don't know. Is there something here that we could have bring the song into it?
0: I like it.
1: I don't think you should take this from West Virginia. I think the Virginia people are kind of bullies with this. Let the West Virginia people have this song. They love it. It's globally popular. All of that. Quickly, you mentioned the Texas Tech victory Friday night. Absolute banger up in Lubbock, 28-26 over Houston. Connor Wegman was terrific, made the big plays, but it came down to a goal line stand for Tech and stopping him right at the inch yard line. Thoughts on Texas Tech holding off Houston to kind of still maintain that Big 12 dominance right now?
0: Work in progress for Texas Tech. I think big to get Kenny Johnson and Jacoby Williams and some of the guys who stepped up for them when they did. I think you saw Will Hammond gain some confidence as it went along after they threw out Tommy Castellanos for the first snap of the night on offense, and he tried to throw a ball away and threw a pick. That was not a great omen or a great start for Texas Tech. Impressive by Connor Wegman, and I think Houston is going to stay in this race, and I just think there's enough experience and enough guys coming back there that, you know, they showed that they played a much tougher than they did a year ago, and had the chance there, on the two pointer after a great drive to go and try and tie it. So, I thought an impressive fight from Willie Fritz's squad. All he does is win everywhere he goes, and he's going to continue to win at Houston. But I think it's a very different challenge for Joe McGuire this year without Brendan Sorsby and without all these NFL players that they had a year ago. And you see the difference. I think they're kind of like I said about Alabama. Like, I think there's going to be growth over the course of the season where you feel like by the end of it, they're a lot better team. But right now they're learning on the go and making mistakes. Very talented. Good to see them get Trey White back. LaDainian Guyton, the true freshman that they took out of Georgia, Mark. That guy is a freak show. Certainly looks like the next David Bailey over there. So you can see the chess pieces. They're just still trying to kind of figure out how to play it.
1: Kamario Taylor, Mississippi State. 4 touchdown passes. Massive come-from-behind victory against South Carolina. Max, you and I have been talking about him since week one. He's unbelievably good. I mean, like, he is so good. I went back and looked at his recruiting rankings. I'm not sure what did everyone miss? He was a third-ranked player in Mississippi. Wasn't eighth-best quarterback. This guy is phenomenal. They've now manhandled Minnesota. They went to South Carolina and won. I know it's South Carolina. I know they were chanting Fire Shane Beamer at the end of that thing. But They got Mizzou this week and then Alabama. At what point is Mississippi State for real as a team? And how good is this guy, Max?
0: Yeah, I think we've been doing the small sample Heisman segment. Would you say, is it kind of consensus one Trinidad, like is two Kamario Taylor at this point?
1: I think Darian Mensah gets in there still.
0: Mensah?
1: Yeah, he's hovering. There's still Arch and Tony. The name power, but yeah.
0: I just to stare down to go into the road again and to stare down a 16-0 deficit, and rally back the way they did, and you know, once again filling up the highlight reel as he went. He's fifth in total offense right now, sit top six in QBR. This team is going to pull upsets like that. That's just, you know, you can see it coming. They've already been doing it. But the way that he responded when it wasn't right and got, you know, just stayed chill and kept playing. Really cool to see. I think Mississippi State, I would assume as we record this, I would assume they're going to move into the AP top 25 for the first time in Jeff Levy's tenure. They had lost 19 of their last 20 SEC games entering Saturday. So it's a huge step forward. And honestly, guys, I think if we threw out all the priors and the preseason rankings and stuff, there's a few of these teams right now, and Bill Connolly posted his resume, SP Plus. There's a few of these teams, Mississippi State, UCLA, maybe Northwestern, who destroyed Colorado. There's a few of these teams that if you just threw out all the priors, you'd say like, man, are they like a top 10, top 15 team right now? I think you'd probably say that about Mississippi State being in that, maybe that top 10 range, just based on what they've done so far.
1: Dylan Stewart
0: did come back though. Dylan Stewart looked like a monster once again. So that was encouraging to see. It's a little surprising to see some of the Fire Beamer stuff. Right. This again though, Dan, this is what we lose if we expand this playoff.
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1: Matt Hill, Stories from the Summits of Sport, a collection of this man's ESPN work, is available on Tuesday, September 22nd. So 3 weeks from today, wherever you get your books is where you can get Seth Wickersham's newest book, Beyond That Hill. And so you're saying this is just a collection of stories from your quarter century of work with ESPN that have not made it in any of your pieces or works, or and this, you're sort of hoovering up all the good stuff and putting it in a book.
2: It's an essentials. And so, you know, and I think that, like, what you try to do with something like that is, you know, you're not only trying to give the readers, you know, your best stories, but you know, you're trying to reflect, you know, how sports and maybe even the country has changed so that the book has a point. Right. And so, you know, there's stories that I've done on people like Kobe Bryant or Tom Brady. There's stories that Don Van Natta and I did in there that, you know, especially our Goodell Jerry Jones story from 2017. I think of all the ones we've done, that one is the one that, you know, I'm proudest of. There's just a ton of great backstory to that one. And
1: like what?
2: Well, remember, so that was the fall of 17, and it was a tough year for the league. Remember, President Trump in his first term was coming after the kneelers. They were scrambling. You know, Don and I had that piece of reporting from Bob McNair, you can't have the inmates running the prison. I mean, it was a tough fall. And in the middle of it, Jerry Jones was threatening to sue the NFL to block Rodgers' contract extension. And it was a cold war between two of the most powerful people in sports. And, you know, we felt like we could tell a really insidery story about that one. And we just have a ton of colorful reporting in that story. But I'll never forget, the story was about to go to print. And I was driving from New York to Connecticut. And I got a call from Don. And he said he had just gotten off the phone with an impeccable source who said, at the beginning of the year, there was this phone call with Roger Goodell, Jerry Jones, and Jeff Pasch, who was the league's general counsel.
1: Right.
2: And it was about Zeke Elliott when they were going to tell Jerry that Zeke was suspended, which Jerry was surprised about, to put it mildly.
1: Oh, he was pissed. I remember that.
2: Right. And the source said, we're not at liberty to say what happened, but there was some colorful language, and you guys should try to figure out what was said. And so we're both working the phones, and we end up learning that, you know, Roger and Jeff tell Jerry about Zeke's suspension. Jerry, you know, got very upset, and he says, you know, you think Bob Kraft came after you hard. Bob Kraft is blank compared to what I'm going to do to you. And, you know, the process of gathering that reporting and getting it into print and showing readers a deeper look at the sport that, you know, look, I think people love football most and know about it the least. That was our goal with that story and all of our stories. And that was a particularly fun one.
1: So out of the names of the folks that you have in here, my goodness, Mahomes, Brady, Prime, Kobe, just the name four. Who was the most fierce competitor that you've come across? Whether it was gleaning something from the interview with him or her, or stories that were told by others about this subject.
2: That's a great, I mean, there, once you get to a certain level of the uber competitors, obviously Brady. I think, you know, I first met Tom, you know, so I was hired in 2000. He graduated from Michigan in 2000. Fall of 2001, I'm getting my first kind of shot to go write big feature stories for ESPN. They send me to Foxborough to write about this young guy who's coming on well and playing well in relief of Bledsoe, and then we'll probably go back to the bench. And so I meet with Brady. This is like October of 01. He's wearing like a gray sweatsuit and a backpack. He looks like a junior at Michigan. Mm-hmm. And I'll never forget, he said, you know, football's always come really easy to me. And, you know, at the time, we were both young men kind of getting our career breaks at the same time. And I didn't have the perspective to understand what he was saying then. But I think that, like, anytime he says something like that, he means it to the bottom of his soul. And I think that, like, the intensity that the fire within him compared to other people, I think is pretty unique. And I mean, that's not like a groundbreaking statement. There's
1: Kobe, though, right? I mean,
2: yeah, Kobe was motivated, but Kobe was different, obviously, because he had the spotlight on him being a first round pick from the beginning. And so he had something to kind of live up to, whereas Brady was under the radar for a bit.
1: And also at Michigan had a share time with Drew Henson. Mm-hmm. And he showed up after Greasy won the national championship. Mm-hmm. So he had those big shoes to fill. And I guess Kobe was a massive prep star in Philadelphia.
2: He was.
1: You know?
2: I think Brady just, you know, the little things he said over the years that you look back on and you think, those were the clues. You know, football's always come easy to me. It doesn't mean that he never had to work at it, because he obviously worked his tail off. But I think that, like, those are the things where he had, like, an innate sense of the game, and he kind of took to it in a special way that, in retrospect, you kind of see those little moments as lore or little clues. And another one happened, like, about a decade later. I was in his living room, and he says, you know, my first 10 years in the league have prepared me for my last 10. And I was like, what? Like, this dude is just saying he's going to play 20 years? And, you know, I didn't take it, you know, I took him at his word, but I didn't think he would do it. I thought that was an admirable goal. I think he did okay on that.
1: Well, and then also you could make the case his last 10 were better than his first 10.
2: Huge case.
1: Or at least his last 10 will be better than anybody's 10.
2: He was a complete...
1: You know, mostly, you know, obviously mostly.
2: Yeah.
1: But the way that he finished mm-hmm. as a 40-year-old,
2: mm-hmm.
1: his stats... I mean, you're seeing Rodgers attempt it now. I mean, Breeze barely cracked his 40s before, mm-hmm. you know, he retired. You know, you're looking at the league right now, and the only comparison you could make is to somebody who is in your book, Beyond That Hill, and Mahomes.
2: Yeah.
1: Because Mahomes has, in his 20s, surpassed Brady in his 20s. Now comes the hard part.
2: Yep.
1: To try and stay with Brady, right?
2: And there's so many things that have to go right. You know, when Brady was in his mid-30s, Belichick, and this is in the book, Belichick presented a study to Kraft that showed how quarterbacks tail off mm-hmm. after their mid-30s. And he kind of used it as justification as why we're going to draft Jimmy Garoppolo and we're going to start this transition plan. And obviously, Brady outlasted Garoppolo. And the story that's in the book is about the last days of the Patriot way, when Belichick and Kraft finally parted ways. But one of the things that Kraft told a confidant, because Belichick had obviously opened the door for Brady to leave after the 19th season, and Brady walked right out and goes and wins the Super Bowl. And Kraft says, you know, Bill told me he couldn't play anymore. And then he goes out and wins an effing Super Bowl. I mean, can you imagine, like, you know, Kraft and Belichick have been through a lot together, but can you imagine, you know, saying that to your boss and your boss having to watch Tom Brady win a Super Bowl as a Tampa Bay Buck?
1: That's tough, but in retrospect, if you really want to, let's be real about it, wouldn't you say Brady had a better chance to win a Super Bowl in Tampa in that one season than mm-hmm. staying put with the roster that the Patriots had around him at that point in time? Chris, you're also an expert on this subject.
3: 100%, yeah.
1: Right?
3: Yeah.
1: You know what I mean? So
3: that 2019 Patriots team was not equipped to win.
1: Even with Brady playing at the top of his game, I don't...
3: I mean, they lost at home in the wild card.
2: They did.
1: Yeah, I didn't see it, but Belichick commissioned a report, or it landed on his desk?
2: No, he kind of did it internally and saying, you know, this is why we're going to make this pick. We're looking at a quarterback, and we'll look to... you know, set up a transition.
1: Uh-huh.
2: Obviously, that all came to a head during the 2017 season, and, you know, Jimmy was surprised everybody with that trade when he was moved to San Francisco. But again, you know, Brady's a fascinating guy because, unlike almost any unique athlete, his body outlasted his will for football, which is almost every time it's the other way around.
1: No doubt about it. No doubt about it. But he's also, you know, living through it, living it on still mm-hmm. as a broadcaster mm-hmm. going to the stadium. You can hear he gets better every week. I think he's a much better broadcaster now than he was when he first started. And he works at it. You could tell, like, he truly does work at it, which no surprise based on the work ethic you're describing. What's your favorite Mahomes story that you've grabbed then? Because, well, I mean, again, he is set up if he can continue on and create another dynastic run
2: totally
1: in Kansas City to try and catch Brady. And
2: yeah, the story
1: which is nuts, but
2: the story about Mahomes that's in there. I mean, it's a long story about, you know, how he came to be. And I had like three sentences in there about how he liked to put ketchup on steak. And that took off. Like, that became the buzzworthy thing for, like, I want to say our guy, Peter Schaefer, or Peter Schrager was talking about it on Good Morning Football. I want to say like 2 weeks after the fact.
1: Right.
2: I think the most interesting thing about Mahomes is how different he is from Brady in a couple essential ways. Obviously, they have an incredible innate drive where they're running for a finish line that doesn't really exist. I mean, they're competing only against themselves. But Mahomes was under the radar in Texas as a quarterback. And it seems staggeringly ridiculous to think about right now, but it's true. And, you know, they have the Elite 11 regionals, which are like the high school showcase. And then if you do well enough, you go down the road and you're in the Elite 11 nationals. And he didn't qualify for the regional. Patrick Mahomes, with that skill set, didn't qualify in Texas. And I asked him about it, wondering if, like, that was the cliche chip on his shoulder. You hear it with Tom all the time, talking about how UCLA pulled their scholarship and USC, you know, ended up not wanting him and, you know, dropping to the sixth round. And he was so level-headed about it. He goes, no, you know, East Texas isn't really known for quarterbacks, and I was kind of lost. I was more known for baseball, and that was that. And I thought that was interesting because where his greatness comes from, and really, you know, the subtext of the book is like where greatness comes from and what the price of it is, I thought was so much different than Tom's. I mean, they overlap. The Venn diagrams overlap. But the thing that I think Jordan kind of brought to the culture of finding slights and nurturing them and inventing them at times, that was never the case with him. I think that he's someone who's always been running his own race, and, you know, it's worked out well for him.
1: Well, I mean, this year, you want to continue the Brady analogy in terms of a career. In the middle of his two dynastic runs, Brady blew out his knee and had to come back from that.
2: Mm-hmm.
1: And we'll see if Mahomes has another dynastic run in him, but he's coming back from a knee injury. And, you know, you're hearing how, you know, and Jeremy Fowler's, you know, I guess top tens. Mahomes isn't number one on that list. Everyone's overlooking the Chiefs potentially, maybe for good reason.
2: Mm-hmm.
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7: Our radio audience has returned. Will Forte is here. We just saw a clip of Coyote versus Acme in theaters nationwide this Friday, August 28th. John Cena was already on in support of this a few weeks ago. And it's the live action, the animation, and just everything. It looks amazing. It looks so great to see this on the screen. And, of course, so many folks of, you know, our generation will remember Roger Rabbit and things like that. And it kind of has a similar feel to that.
8: Obviously. Yeah, big shoes to fill, obviously, like that. You know, that's at the top of the heap when it comes to the mixture of live action and animation. And so that, you know, we were just trying to do something that lived up to these wonderful Looney Tunes characters that we grew up loving. And, you know, the whole thing was just made with such love and respect for Looney Tunes. So we're really excited by how it turned out.
7: Okay, yeah. And Cena's just a great human.
8: He's so good. Right? And it's really fun to watch him work. He just is. He's got these really long chunks of dialogue. Mm-hmm. And I've never seen him chunk anything. He's so prepared. And then he's also a really gifted improviser. So he can slip in some incredibly funny dialogue seamlessly into this written word and get right back into the next thing he's supposed to say. And I don't have that talent. Like, I can maybe every once in a while think of something funny to say, but then I'll chunk it when I'm trying to get right back into the prepared dialogue.
7: Man, he's veering into your lane, and you say he has skill set that you're...
8: Oh, he's amazing. I actually learned a lot from him.
7: What about wrestling? Can you get in his lane?
8: And he knows that, that I'm very, very strong and powerful.
7: You can
8: I have,
7: do that.
8: Yeah.
7: You can.
8: Wily moves, pun intended.
7: Look at you, man. Yeah, obviously.
8: Thank God we're in a different weight class, right?
7: Yeah. Otherwise, you'd have to teach him a lesson.
8: Exactly.
7: Understood. And just acting with not... Like, how did you do this? Like, we just saw you holding up like an Acme rocket in your hands.
8: Yeah.
7: And an evidence box that looked real that was put on the table by, you know, Wile E. Coyote. How did you pull this sort of stuff off?
8: A lot of that stuff is pretty easy. Like the rocket skates, you're just holding a pair of blades or something, right?
7: Okay.
8: So they can just animate over it. But there are some very intricate things. Like there's... Yeah. A scene in here where an animated piano falls onto a car, an actual car, and smashes the car. So you're just seeing how they implode the car, and you have to do so many different takes, and then they composite the shots. And you can actually see there on the day how it's going to work. And it was so fun. But like actually when we're talking to a character, it's a different story. Cause like there's a traditional thing where you just hold a tennis ball on the end of a stick. So you know where the character's eyes are.
7: Yes.
8: Well, Dave Green, the director, had this really smart thing. He took this guy, this iconic puppeteer, Dave Barclay, who like did Jabba the Hutt and Yoda and like all the Fraggle Rock characters, just a ton of stuff. Uh-huh. And he had a Wile E. Coyote puppet. So during rehearsals, we would move around with that puppet and he would be able to be as expressive as Wile E. is. And it

0: you know, by the time we got to shooting the scene with the tennis ball, you really kind of knew what Wiley was going to do.
1: So you're someone else is holding the stick with the tennis ball, obviously, while you're at it.
0: Yes. Yeah. Thanks. Or sometimes it's just like a little pole with a tennis ball on.
1: Dude. Just when you thought, oh, this it's cool. So high tech and all that stuff. It's just a tennis ball.
0: Oh, yeah.
1: At the end of the day.
0: Always
1: sometimes it's simple as that.
0: Yeah.
1: Coyote versus Acme, available in theaters nationwide this Friday, August 28th. It's been a while since you've been here. Are you still a fan of the Raiders? Are we still in on this?
0: I am. I mean, I'll be honest. I was a little upset by them moving to Las Vegas.
1: Right.
0: I was born in Oakland. You know, my A's have done it, too. So it's tough to take. But they're still my team.
1: Yes.
0: I haven't, like, moved off of them, but it's just a little different not having them be in Oakland.
1: Yeah.
0: And that's how I felt when they went to Los Angeles too, back in the day, back in the 80s. It just felt so right when they came back home. So
1: you spent time in the black hole in your life.
0: Oh yeah. I got to go hang out with Phil Villapiano in the black hole. I got to hang out with him and Franco Harris together.
1: Dude.
0: Like pretty, you know,
1: Right
0: before Franco passed away, I think it was like within that next year.
1: Yeah.
0: He had come because it was some anniversary of the Immaculate Reception.
1: Yeah.
0: And so it was really fun to be down there because you're with like all these people dressed up in Raiders stuff. And
1: yes.
0: They just had such respect for Franco Harris. It was really fun to see how they embraced him.
1: Yes.
0: And Phil Villapiano is just an amazing guy. And
1: they didn't drop a
0: meet Dave Casper through him, and just it was, you know, it's like royalty.
1: They didn't drop a Phil Villapiano on a car, right?
0: No, they did not. Okay. This is a regular piano. Thank you for the clarification.
1: There would have to be a stunt Villapiano for something like that. Understood. All right, I've got a list of celebrity true or false aspects about your career. I want to know what's true and what's not.
0: Okay,
1: and we have as always great production value to kick it off. Please hit it.
2: Celebrity true or false?
3: You can't handle the truth.
1: All right, and that's all. That's also a harbinger. Jack Nicholson's voice right there.
0: True.
1: Celebrity true or false with Will Forte. True or false, first up, you roomed with Val Kilmer and the two of you actually considered competing on the Amazing Race together.
0: That's true.
1: All right.
4: What?
1: All right. Let's start from the beginning. You and Val Kilmer are
0: so we were in MacGruber together.
1: Okay.
0: He had a place in New Mexico that he had to sell, and he was living in a rented place in Malibu, and he was going to find a new place in Malibu. So he asked me, would it be okay if he stayed with me for what I thought was a couple of days while he was locking down a new place in Malibu? Mm-hmm. It ended up being like 2.5-3 months. And it was a blast. So I would watch Amazing Race every week, and he would come in and say, this stuff is going to rot your mind. What are you doing watching this reality crap? And I said, it's pretty good. You should watch it.
1: It's a reality competition. It's a reality competition.
0: I loved it. So he sat down, and by the end of the first time watching it, he's like, oh, this is pretty good. So every Sunday, it was Sunday, right?
1: Yeah.
0: We would watch it together.
1: Yeah.
0: And at a certain point, a couple weeks in, we just looked at each other. We're like, we got to do the Amazing Race. And we called our reps the next day.
1: Yeah.
0: And they were like, no way. No. What are you doing? And so we kind of just let it go. And then when he just sadly passed away recently, I called them all up and I reminded them, like, oh, remember we wanted to do the Amazing Race? And they're like, oh, man, you should have done that. Like, you were the people who told us not to.
1: Damn it.
0: Yeah.
1: What was he like as a roommate? Messy?
0: It was the coolest experience. There was a time, we were both kind of Oscars in a way, and both kind of Felixes also in a way.
1: Yeah.
0: But I just will always remember there was this one time when we were both doing something at the kitchen table, and a Doors song came on, and we just started singing a Doors song together. It just made me remember back when the Doors movie was coming out.
1: Yeah.
0: Never in a million years would have thought that I'd even get a chance to shake Val Kilmer's hand.
1: Yes.
0: And now he's my roommate that I want to move out of my house because I'm it was so fun.
1: That's so great. I love that.
0: He was a magical dude.
1: Second one for you here. Speaking of MacGruber, true or false, you owned the Mazda Miata? that he drove in the film?
0: I did.
1: So that was your car?
0: I didn't own it.
1: You owned it.
0: We used it. Uh-huh. And then I just asked, as production was ending, oh, what are you doing with the car? And they said, oh, we're just going to sell it. And I said, how much? And they said, $1,000. So me and John and Yorma, who made the movie together, we said, let's do it. It was a great deal for them because they didn't put in any of the money. I bought it, but the three of us owned it. And it was just like sitting in my garage for, I don't know, 15 to 13 years. So finally I sold it for charity.
1: Okay.
0: This wonderful guy, Mike, bought it for like $55,000.
1: Oh.
0: He let us sell it again the next year for charity, the same charity. Again, bought it to keep it for $55,000 again. And then we sold it a third time. And now somebody else has it up in Canada somewhere.
1: So is it any point in time here? Was it here in Southern California that you
0: oh, yeah.
1: Okay. So you could be. Did you drive around like somebody could like be at a red light and turn and there's Will Forte and the Mazda Miata from. From MacGruber?
0: I didn't drive it because we had to go straight from the set in Albuquerque where we shot MacGruber to the whole season in SNL. So by the time I got back and the car was in my garage, the battery was dead and the tires were flat. And so it wasn't till we made the MacGruber TV series in like 2021 that they came and loaded it onto a flatbed and we used it for the TV series too.
1: Love it.
0: Yeah.
1: Next up, true or false?
0: But I did then when I was getting it ready to be auctioned off, I did drive it down to the place I had to try to get it smogged and stuff like that. And I did
1: smog testing the Miata from MacGruber.
0: Well, because it's not just this Miata. Yeah. It's also like in the TV series, we drew a bunch of like nasty sayings on the car. So like I'm driving around with pictures of, I think there's a picture of a penis on it, and, you know, stuff like that.
1: Safe for driving, but not safe for work.
0: Yeah.
1: Got it. Will Forte right here on The Rich Eisen Show. Back to wrap it in a sec.
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14: This is a good one.
1: Yes, this is a good one. Our radio audience has returned. Mark Wahlberg is here. We just on the TV side just saw a trailer for By Any Means, an outstanding cast, Yahya Abdul-Mateen, and also Mark Wahlberg right at the top of the flow chart. Great to see you, Matt.
14: Thank you, buddy. Good to see you.
1: That's this movie, brother.
14: Yeah, this one is intense. I've been in a lot of movies. I've played some pretty memorable characters, but this one definitely is right at the top of the list.
1: What drew you to playing Greg Scarpa?
14: The material, the unlikely partnership, and the partnership and the bond that was created between these two guys. You know, this is based on a true story. And when I knew a lot about Greg Scarpa, a.k.a. the Grim Reaper, who's probably had more, you know, recorded murders in the history of the mob than any other mob figure. And when I found out that he was involved in cracking the Mississippi Burning case and this other case in 66 with a voting activist, I was just blown away. And, you know, it wasn't like he was the typical, you know, FBI informant. This guy thought he was James Bond. Mm-hmm. And he was out there doing things that nobody expected. And, you know, when people couldn't get answers and information, he had a very specific method of getting lots of information quickly. Mm-hmm. And he was trying to encourage his partner that this is the way things need to be done. And it was just such a great script. You know, Elegance Bratton, who I was a fan of seeing his first film, he was directing the movie. It was one of the blacklist script, one of the best unproduced screenplays in Hollywood. And, you know, I had flirted with the idea of playing Scarpa in the past with Antoine Fuqua in a film that he had based on Greg's life in and around the Colombo Wars. Mm. And so this was an opportunity for me to go and play that part and to play a supporting role, which has a lot of bite to it.
1: No doubt, man. And you could see there's you got something.
14: Yeah, we got a little bit of prosthetics, put on a lot of weight, spent the entire time with Greg Jr.
1: Yeah.
14: Who was also, you know, he actually rose further in the ranks than his dad in the mob. And he was new to being home. And he worked on the movie with me the entire time.
1: No kidding.
14: And I think the thing for me that really humanized Scarpa, which kind of set it off for me, when I was finally in costume, you know, I had, that was my real hair. People think I was wearing a wig. I was like the departed hair. It was just like, I have to have this crazy comb over. That's all my real hair.
1: Nice.
14: And I was like, I got ready, came out, was in wardrobe, makeup, and Greg and Linda were sitting together, and he was like, oh my God, that's Daddy. And I was like, it just put it in perspective. It just humanized him for me in a way. Wow. I was like, okay, here's a guy who just lived in this world, which a lot of us don't really understand, and what he had to do to survive. You know, I felt like, okay, I got a connection to this guy, and you know, just, you know, this guy, he makes up his own rules.
1: And the FBI, to this date, has never acknowledged that Scarpa was part of helping the federal government in this crucial period of our
14: time. And oddly enough, he never helped the government convict anybody who was in the mafia. You know, he utilized all of his relationships, connections to help his guys get away with things. So, yeah, it's a crazy story.
1: Fascinating. Wow. And this is in theaters near you tomorrow. And what a cast, too.
14: Yeah.
1: Giancarlo Esposito, not pictured in the trailer. He's in it.
14: Yeah. David Strathairn.
1: Yeah. Josh Lucas as well.
14: Yeah.
1: And Yahya Abdul-Mateen, who's been
14: phenomenal. Yeah, that is amazing.
1: He's red hot right now.
14: Amazing. Yeah, yeah. He's been doing a lot. I said, yeah, yeah, but I was saying yes, yes.
1: Nice. Yes,
14: you're right. Yes, yes. He's been doing a lot of amazing work, and, you know, it was just so cool to be in there with this, like, a younger kind of serious actor, you know, obviously classically trained, but... It was amazing to see him play this part and carry this movie. I think people are going to be blown away.
1: All right. Again, it by any means available in theaters nationwide tomorrow, September 4th. Mark Wahlberg here on the program. You excited for your Patriots season? What do we got here?
14: I am. We had a pretty good year last year.
1: I should say a little bit
14: above what the expectations were.
1: I should say so.
14: And look, obviously we got a tougher schedule this year, according to everybody else. But I think... I think Mike's got those guys really believing in themselves. Drake May is definitely the truth, and I think they've added some nice pieces. It's exciting. Exciting to see what's going on now. The Red Sox are playing good. I was just trying to figure out who was going to beat the Yankees for me. I was rooting for the Dodgers, and then I was like, well, wait, we might actually be able to do this ourselves because the Blue Jays are now kind of at the bottom of the barrel. Tampa looks good. But it's fun. It's nice to see those guys playing and young kids playing together and sweeping the Dodgers.
1: Doing it without Roman Anthony.
14: Yeah.
1: Without Crochet.
14: It's incredible.
1: But I guess so. When did you go to the old the old Foxborough when you were like on those metal.
14: I did. I was at Foxborough quite a few times.
1: Grogan, Tony Eason, what are we talking
14: about? Grogan, Eason. And I also, in 1990, opened for the New Kids at Gillette. I opened for them there.
1: How about that?
14: Yeah, 2 days there, 2 days at Dodger Stadium. It's craziness.
1: So you're in Foxborough, opening what,
14: Foxborough, yeah. Yeah.
1: Okay.
14: Yeah. 60,000, whatever the number
1: got
14: was.
1: Got that going for you.
14: Craziness. But always being such a diehard fan and seeing them do so well for such a long time, obviously, what Brady and those guys did and Bill Belichick.
1: Well, yeah.
14: There's some rumors and some talk. I haven't read the script yet, but there was supposed to be a Bill Belichick biopic script coming my way.
1: Oh, yes. See.
14: And we've been working on Pete Rose for quite some time.
1: All right.
14: We're hoping to be into production sometime in early 27.
1: Mm. But the Belichick biopic.
14: That'd be crazy.
1: Who plays Belichick?
14: Hopefully me.
15: Oh, yeah.
1: Okay.
14: They asked. They said, would I be interested? I said, why wouldn't I be?
15: Wow.
14: Of course I would be. I haven't read the script. A friend of mine, actually, I think, who actually produced and financed this film, has the rights. And according to them, I haven't heard this or anything from Bill, that he is interested and involved. So that makes it a lot easier.
1: Interested and involved.
14: Yes.
1: About a biopic on himself.
14: Yes.
1: And you would play Bill.
14: I would be very interested to explore that possibility. That's for sure.
1: Okay. And so do you already do a Belichick or?
14: No, but I don't want to put it out there like that. The same thing with Pete, like this would be endless amount of time and preparation. Same thing like with Scarper, this would be months, if not a years of work to prepare.
1: So would you play Pete? Would you play Pete Rose?
14: Yes. Yeah, but this is Pete. That's this is Pete when he's about to break the record, when he's managing,
1: right?
14: And then dealing with Giamatti and all that stuff. And so we've had a script, and we've been working on various. There's been various versions of the script, but we're getting very close.
15: Mm. Wow!
1: So it would be the Pete Rose era of when he got popped, is what you're saying?
14: Yeah, but starting with him, kind of chasing, breaking the record, managing the Reds,
1: right?
14: Player manager. And then, all the other stuff that was going on. A very colorful life.
1: I always thought if he came out and did like an Oprah Winfrey tour.
14: Yeah.
1: Saying, don't be like me. Gambling can break up families. Gambling just destroys. I don't want to gamble anymore. Yeah. And just be like, he'd be in the Hall of Fame. I really swear.
14: Yeah, I think there was many things that he could have done. But I don't, maybe he was just so far down that path that it was like now to come clean. Where maybe he just thought it would be embarrassing for him or whatever. But I think now, posthumously, he'll walk right in, I think, first.
1: Well, I mean, now that he's first year, but unfortunately no longer with us.
14: It's very unfortunate.
1: You know what I mean?
14: But for me... he was such an amazing player. And look, we have all had seen many, many great people fall from grace. Mm-hmm. But I think he really learned his lesson, and I think who he came out, how he came out on the other side, I think, is the thing that matters. And there is a cautionary tale there, but there's also a kind of raging bull, Wolf of Wall Street, kind of amazing, wildly entertaining, fun ride. And, you know, I just adore him. I think he was one of the greatest, obviously, ever.
1: That's in 27?
14: Yeah. Yeah, hopefully. Yeah, we've been working on it. It's like The Fighter and, you know, a couple of other movies that we've done. The good ones take time, and to develop them, to get them right, they take time. And I just hope I'm still, you know, believable in playing him at that age, which is kind of toward the end of his career.
1: I think you'll pull it off. Yeah. I've got a bunch of questions for you about so many things that you've been awesome in, and some pop culture, iconic pop culture moments that you've been involved in. I got questions for you. We have a segment called Celebrity True or False, where we run down your list of stuff that you've done to see what's true or not,
14: sure,
1: or what we've read. And we've got some great production value, including somebody you were in The Departed with. Hit it.
2: Celebrity True or False.
3: You can't handle the truth.
1: I think that voice sounds familiar to you right there, right? Pretty much.
14: My guy.
1: Okay, great. We'll get to that in a second. First up, true or false, Mark Wahlberg, the first Boogie Nights prosthetic was way too long and had to be shortened, and you've kept the second one at home and you still own it. Correct?
14: I think the only one that I actually tried, fitted, wore, there was one that just kind of came up and hit me in the head. And that was not the kind of, you know, have the one.
1: The one.
14: Yes.
1: So it, but I guess
14: the one that I wore in the film.
1: The one you wore in the film, yeah, which was not the original one, is what you're saying.
14: Alan, ask Howard. These gentlemen were actually putting it on me.
1: Okay. Is that right?
14: Brave man.
1: I had no idea. Howard. Oh, royalty was here. My goodness. Wow. I imagine Alan, is that what you said?
14: Yeah.
1: Oh, I imagine Alan's got a very deft touch.
14: We're working with Roger Corman days.
1: So. Okay. Wow. I had no idea. But I guess, if you will, this was a two-part question, but you still have the other one.
14: I do.
1: Do you ever bring it out at all?
14: I don't. I moved it once when I moved it. It was like, you know, it's like a Homie the Clown thing. You just sort of bob him over the head with it. You wanted to get crazy, but I think those days are past us.
16: Don't play that.
1: What a movie, man. I got a second one for you from this film. True or false? We had Thomas Jane on. He was kind of talking about this, so now we can follow up here.
14: Love Thomas.
1: Paul Thomas Anderson told the kid in the firecracker scene to light them whenever he wanted, so you and the rest of the actors didn't know when they would explode.
14: Yeah, he was just randomly lighting them off for 4 days.
1: Four days?
14: We were in that scene. I think it was up to 4 days.
1: With Alfred Molina and you and Thomas Jane?
14: Yeah.
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2: Ladies and gentlemen, our radio audience has returned here on the program. The only way, I guess, now that we have our full audience, I could introduce you is, ladies and gentlemen, Sam Marilla's live, Nixon 5.
3: Yes. I feel like I started Nixon 5, by the way.
2: Oh, you started Nixon 5?
3: I feel like I did, because during the Hawks series, when it was 1-1, you can look it up. There's footage of me behind C.J. McCollum giving his post-game interview after he beat us, and I'm behind him, and I go Nixon 5.
4: Wow.
3: And I gave a thumbs up. I was thinking about giving a middle finger, but I knew I was on camera.
4: Oh.
3: So I was like, if I give a finger, they're going to pull it off me. So I was like, let me troll Nixon 5. We lost the next game to the Hawks, too. We went down 2-1.
2: And then how many did...
3: Nixon 6.
2: Nixon 6.
3: Yeah.
2: Well, that'll be this year's tryout with the Philadelphia 76ers.
3: It was the most stressful, non-stressful run. Because every game, like that first game against the Cavs, it felt like so many of these games we came back from, it felt like, you ever watch like Shawshank the first time? Yeah. And you're like, this is miserable. And then the last like 3 minutes, you're like, all right, that was fun.
2: Against the Cavs?
3: Oh, my God. We were down like how much?
2: Oh, I remember that.
3: Yeah.
5: Something.
3: Oh, that's, yeah.
2: I remember that.
3: Stav and Judd Apatow. That was right after we won. Yeah.
2: That Stavi baby?
3: That Stavi baby and
2: Judd Apatow.
3: Yeah, we had fun, man. That was pretty epic. You know what's fun about that? So that outfit that I'm wearing with Stavi before the last pick, and Stav's outfit is the exact same outfit we wore when we beat the Celtics in game 6 the previous year, because we were at that game together,
2: right?
3: And we're superstitious, so we didn't even coordinate that. We just showed up that way.
2: Listen, this run was just as magical as it gets, and you know, it's amazing that again that they started dominating. Though I know the Hawks series looked like every other series that the Knicks have been playing in the playoffs,
3: yeah,
2: to only serve to leave us all disappointed forever, pretty much forever. It had the hallmarks, C.J. McCollum starring as Trey Young or Halliburton or Reggie. Like, it's just, okay, here it goes again. And then a switch hit, only to have Cleveland, as you point out in game one, come in and just rain points on them until they just watch the Knicks come back on them. And then just... 120 points here, 130 points here, 140 points there. And it's just like, what the hell is going on?
3: It was crazy. And I didn't expect to really dislike Wembanyama, because I was like, he seems like kind of fun, you know? And then I was like, I really don't like him. Like, I started just spiraling. I was like doing research. I'm like, his dad's 6'7", his mom is 6'3". It feels like they did this on purpose, you know? Like, it feels like eugenics. It feels like Hitler would have liked it. And, That's my take.
2: Okay.
3: Hitler would have liked Wemby. Maybe not. He didn't like black people, so that's a reach, I guess.
2: Yeah, and the French.
3: Okay. Yeah, he didn't like any. No, it's I took a reach.
2: Probably didn't like basketball either.
3: Probably not.
2: Throw it out there.
3: Yeah.
2: Certainly not New York. But Wemby pointing to his head.
3: Oh, well, you're the clear villain.
2: That's it right there. When he told, because like Mitchell Robinson, you know, committed the offensive foul.
3: Yeah.
2: Points like, I'm in your head. And then it devolved from there, only to have OG pop one in on him, you know.
3: OG, and if Brunson doesn't have that game 5, OG is the finals MVP. I mean, he was dominant, man. He was so good and fearless, dude. Throwing down dunks. And I mean, that tip in was...
2: Were you there for that one?
3: I wasn't at that one.
2: All right, which ones did you go to?
3: I went to game 1 in San Antonio.
2: What was that like?
3: Epic. It was amazing. I flew down with my friend, one of my childhood friends, Chase. We fly down to Austin. You couldn't get a ticket into San Antonio. It was all booked. I get a text from Shane Gillis, a comedian, who was like, are you going to the game? I said, yeah, I just landed in Austin. He goes, come over. I'm going. So we had like a drunk bus with all these other comics.
2: No kidding.
3: McCusker, Tommy Pope, all these comedians.
2: Yeah.
3: And we were pounding drinks. We go there. We end up in a Knicks row, thankfully. I'm next to a bunch of Knicks fans.
2: Yeah.
3: We made friends. I didn't realize this until after the game, because I guess I was behind Chris Tucker. I was like, man, that guy looks like a fat Chris Tucker. And then after the thing, they were like, this is Chris Tucker. And I was like, holy love Chris Tucker, you know? And clearly a Spurs fan. He's a Texas guy.
2: Right.
3: And then...

0: Right.
1: And then, you know, Knicks are down. It's one of the things I'm like, oh, man, are we going to lose? And I will say the San Antonio fans, there's like a few crazy ones, but for the most part, they were pretty cool. They were pretty friendly. They were like, and they were talking trash, but I was like, guys, you've won five in my lifetime. Like, just.
2: Well, including the last time the Knicks made the finals.
1: I know. They've taken five. And it's like, it's not like you're not going to win one with Wemby. You're going to win probably a few with this young core of Wemby and Dylan Harper and Castle. They're unbelievable players.
0: Harper's so good.
1: He's unbelievable.
0: I thought he was going to get the Knicks, that he was going to be the one to get him. That it wasn't going to be Wemby.
1: Castle's tough, too. He's physical.
0: And he also doesn't...
1: And Champagne?
0: Well, and the thing with Castle is he's a UConn guy, so yeah. You know he's not spooked by Madison Square Garden.
1: Champagne's a St. John's guy.
0: Right, I know that. So you know those kids know what it's like to play in Madison Square Garden, right? So, but they just didn't know how to finish.
1: They didn't know how to finish.
0: And the Knicks did. And the Knicks, you know, would pull one rabbit out of a hat after another. I know they lost to the Cavs in the analytics department, right? They lost
1: the analytics. Yeah, we heard that a lot. Right? That was embarrassing.
0: And the Spurs said the same thing, essentially, in a way. But
1: that is the epitome of loser talk.
0: I love going down this road here because it's also previewing what we're going to be talking about for much of the season that's upcoming. That Brunson has flipped the script for all of us. Mm. And he has now entered New York lore forever by being the Michael Jordan of the equation. The Knicks were supposed to lose all of these games because somebody else was raising their level to a point in crunch time that the Knicks could not overcome. And now the Knicks have one of those guys.
1: Oh, totally.
0: Themselves and the numbers support it. His ability, his 45 points in the closer was the most in a closer since Jordan did it on the Jazz.
1: 45.
0: If I'm not mistaken.
3: Yeah, well, Giannis had a 50 piece. Yeah.
1: Not in a closer, did he?
0: Not in a closer.
3: Yeah, it was in. Yeah, he did.
0: Oh, he did?
1: Oh, really?
0: Well,
1: whatever. He's 7 feet.
0: But then, exactly. But put up the photograph. This one actually made
1: beautiful.
0: Me
1: beautiful. Yeah, same.
0: That Ewing feels that he's got a championship now.
1: Imagine if Ewing had a guy like Brunson on his team.
0: Well, he had Bernard King in his rookie season.
1: Bernard
0: was at the end of
1: it. But they never hurt. Really...
0: Right. They never... Like, it was never peak Bernard. But the fact that Brunson's like, all right, I'll hold the MVP trophy, but Pat, you take the Larry O'B.
1: Yeah.
0: His photograph. And the look on Brunson's face is just like, yeah, I did this. And I'm happy to share this with Patrick. Like, there's so many emotions when I see this.
1: A lot of emotions. The shot of Ewing in the Newsies cap, you know, when he's just kind of nodding like a proud dad, is beautiful. And Brunson, the way Brunson carried himself this whole run, like, just there's that shot of him walking out looking like Batman, just so, you know, stoic, stone-faced.
0: Right.
1: And you see Wemby, when they went to the finals, I know he's younger, but he's, like, crying, he's emotional. And I'm like, dude, you're 7'5". Like, this guy's 6 feet tall.
0: Right.
1: And he's carrying himself like, yeah, let's, business isn't over yet.
0: And he refused to be in a room with the trophy or have a photograph of it or even a rendering of it on a backdrop. Like whenever he was being interviewed by ESPN or ABC, it was like a dark backdrop. It didn't have like the trophy. He didn't want anything.
1: It's psycho stuff.
0: But
1: in a good way.
0: He's our psycho, right?
1: Oh, dude.
0: Like, as opposed to somebody else's. Like, you need that. Like, this is going to be, it's... Now about this. Let's go here. Their follow-up. All right? They're putting LeBron in the building and his first night as a Sixer. Mm-hmm. And everybody's going to be sitting here thinking, Knicks can be had. That this is just a one-off. Because it's been, like, when was the last time we had repeat champions? Was the Warriors.
3: Warriors. Yeah, it's been a while.
0: And so the Knicks are just going to be that other one. What if the Knicks go ahead and do it again?
1: It's
0: Why shouldn't
1: possible.
0: They be able to, right? You know, that's...
1: I mean,
0: let's go.
1: Yeah, the Sixers are going to be tough, no question. I mean, losing Paul George is a good move for them. Gaining Jaylen Brown is a good move. Gaining LeBron, like you look at like the Warriors, you're like, how did you not trade for Jaylen Brown? Because then you get LeBron with Steph Curry. You know, I don't. The Warriors front office talk about letting down Steph Curry in these last few years. I think when that guy does that, what he's done in the Olympics, like you know, he's got a little left in the tank. So. The Sixers look tough for sure. Edgecombe's really good. Maxey is like incredible. But yeah, why can't the Knicks do it again? Why not? Who's the biggest competition. Can the Pistons figure it out? Who's
0: Go ahead, Chris. I'm sure you want to chime in here, although you're the team that acquired Paul George for Jaylen Brown.
3: I still think Boston's going to be right there, too, yeah.
1: Really?
3: Yeah.
1: Maybe. I mean, you never know, right? I mean, maybe just it's weird to have guys as good as Tatum and Brown, and it just doesn't work. I mean, they won one, but it's weird that it's like you can't just coexist.
0: Right.
1: I also, for the Celtics, I always kind of resented that they were like, it's Tatum's team. I'm like, why can't you just be like, we're co-pilots? I didn't get, to me, that was just weird. It's like you're just trying to create the stuff.
0: There was something going on.
3: It feels like there's something going on. Also, just cap purposes, you're paying two guys more than 50% of the salary. That's just not sustainable in the way the NBA is kind of set up right now.
0: Who'd you run into or meet in the Knicks playoff run that you'd never met before, you know, down there on the old Celebrity Row? Or
1: I mean, I've met most of them before. I ran to Bernard King. I chatted with him for a while. I had a show on MSG for a brief minute, and I interviewed him, and he always remembered me from it, which is just so strange.
0: He's the best.
1: He's the nicest guy, and got to say what up to Walt a couple times. He's just the legend.
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13: In Major League Baseball, Yankee star Aaron Judge is still hoping to be ready for the start of the postseason. Judge told ESPN he intends to play in Game 1 of the American League Wild Card Series next Tuesday at Yankee Stadium. He was placed on the injured list Saturday with a right leg injury. Judge received platelet-rich plasma injections on Monday and is

0: waiting for clearance to resume activities on his leg. In the NFL, Giants quarterback Jackson Dart will undergo knee surgery and will miss the rest of the 2026 regular season. Coach John Harbaugh says Dart's ACL is intact, but the second-year quarterback suffered damage to his meniscus, MCL, and PCL. Harbaugh did not rule out Dart returning if the Giants reach the playoffs. Let's take a look at some scores in Major League Baseball. The Yankees beat the Rays tonight 9-2. The White Sox fall to the Royals 5-4. And the Guardians, they lost to the Boston Red Sox 1-0. More on baseball coming up next on Game Night with Q Myers and myself, Emmett Golden.
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2: Emmett, I would say your house is mama's house.
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3: No, hold on. 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
3: No, you don't. You don't even believe in putting Christmas trees up.
2: Exactly.
5: You're a mean one, Mr. Grinch.
2: Because I cut through the chase. I don't need all the, you know what I mean? I don't need the side dishes. I get straight to the bone-in ribeye, which is all anyone ever wants to do. You're about dressing everything up, man. I don't need all that dress up.
3: No, I'm about having a good time. You know what I'm saying? Ain't nothing wrong with a tree around Christmas. You know, that's fun.
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2: It is fun all the time. That is my middle name. I am Q Myers. He's Evan Golden. It's Game Night here on ESPN Radio, the all-new ESPN app, SiriusXM Channel 80, and tune in. 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And Emmett, man, I just had a quick thought.
3: Okay. All right.
2: Remember when the Mariners were really good? Remember when they were really good and the big dumper was all we could talk about?
3: I do. I don't know what happened. All right, at all.
2: Man.
3: It just fell off, and it's crazy. Because we're going to talk a lot of baseball tonight, obviously, because we're very, very close to the start of the playoffs and a lot of things going on. They are not going on.
2: No.
3: You know what I'm saying? There's nothing to talk about with them.
2: I think what happened to the Mariners, they caught a case of the AL West, right? Mm. They're down right now 4-0 in the bottom of the third to the Houston Astros. So that obviously gave me a thought. That caught my attention, but this did as well right here.
1: The stories you might have missed that caught our attention.
6: Oh, made you look.
1: Game Night. Made you look.
7: Made you look.
2: All right, Emmett, let's get busy with this. You said it. A lot of baseball action. A lot of baseball action caught our attention, including the Red Sox and the Guardians.
8: Sandro Monasterio, the pitch is ripped into left field. Going to give the Red Sox the lead. Duran is going to rip around third, throw coming home. Duran with that first slide is in. And it is 1-0 Red Sox. I'm sure the Guardians are going to want a challenge. The question is, did the tag get on the shoulder before the hand hit the plate?
9: And Cleveland's down to its last strike. Here it comes. Got him swinging. That's your ball game. Boston wins it 1-0.
3: WEEI 93.7 FM and WTAM 1100 on the call there. Man, the Guardians, they just couldn't get it done tonight. Really good night on the mound for the Guardians, but no runs. This is the 16th time they've been shut out this season. That's happened a ton to the Guardians.
2: I'll tell you what, the one run that was scored by the Red Sox, that was such a fantastic play at the plate.
3: Yeah,
2: I had to look
3: so
2: at
3: close.
2: That thing about four or five times before I realized that, yeah, he was safe. That was one of those bang-bang plays. And the closer we get to the postseason, the more I realize we're going to see so much close bang-bang plays, because that's exactly what the postseason is all about. The Red Sox, 17th shutout win this season, second most in Major League Baseball. The Phillies did it 19 times and are tied for the most in the season in the last 50 years, also at 17 in 2000.

0: coming in too. I got to give, I'm telling you, man, I got to give the Red Sox so much credit. Where they were at one point early in the season
1: right.
0: to where they are right now has just been incredible. I mean, look, I'm not a Red Sox fan, but I'm a fan of what they did in that clubhouse. And what, you know what I mean? Like, mm-hmm. just the way that they could have waved the white flag. They could have pulled a Mariners or an AL West in general, and they didn't. They got at it, made some changes, and here they are now.
2: Man, I wish they'd waved the white flag now. Look, they made the playoffs. Chill out. You're good. Nothing's going to change, all right? You are where you are right now. Let somebody else eat and get in the playoffs.
0: Man, stop being so thirsty, Evan. Stop being so thirsty.
1: I'm a Guardians fan for the people that don't know.
0: Oh, I think everybody's well aware of that, Evan.
2: There might be some new people
0: some
2: listening.
0: Some things are better not said and people still understand. Like water is wet. We understand, Emmett, you are a Gardos fan. There's no doubt about that. But the Red Sox get it done on this evening. 1-0 over Emmett's Cleveland Guardians. How about the Royals and the White Sox?
3: Payoff pitch. Garcia lines it down the left field line. Back toward the corner. A fair ball and one hops the wall. Wins around third. He's in to score. The Royals have taken the lead on an RBI double from Michael Garcia. It's 5-4 in the bottom of the seventh.
4: Swing and a fly ball out into left center. It's deep back on it is Isbell. He's got it on the warning track. Sam gave it a ride. Just came up short. And the White Sox will have to wait another day as they drop this one 5-4.
1: 96.5 The Fan and ESPN 1000 on the highlights right there. The White Sox, they lose to the Royals, and they stay a game behind the Guardians in the AL Central race, and they also stay three games ahead of the Texas Rangers for that last AL wild card.
0: Yeah, no doubt. The Orioles, they live for another day, right? Entering Thursday, yeah. The Orioles, 3.5 games by back of the White Sox for that third AL wild card spot. As you mentioned, Baltimore has an elimination number of 1. Mm-hmm. You know, and Thursday, Chicago could eliminate the O's with a win at Kansas City. And, yeah, really good stuff, man. This is a fun race to the end and one that I like it. I don't have a dog in the fight, but since I know you do, to see all the – the anxiety that you go through.
1: Yes. Yeah,
0: it's a little bit of pleasure on my end. I'm just saying, just watching how much anxiety you have.
1: Yeah, you've said the last 3 nights, basically, or 2 nights.
0: I've been stress-free all season. Yeah. My team stinks.
1: And I'm sitting here like, oh, come on. Oh, man. God, oh, I'm so close. just going through it as I'm watching this race in the AL Central come down to the wire. Man, look, the one bracket... You know, the side that would have the Guardians, the Rangers, the White Sox as of right now, man, that's a great side of the bracket to be on because the other side has the Yankees and the Red Sox and the Rays. It's going to be so tough on that other side. Man, I can't wait until it starts.
0: That win by the Royals snapped their 5-game losing streak right there. So, you know, hey, they figured they had to get it somehow, right? They got to get down like you live. As you mentioned right there. So the Royals get the win over the White Sox 5-4. In the AL West, I've talked about it quite a bit. The Mets pulled out the whipping stick late, got a late grand slam in the 9th inning. And, they defeated the Rangers 7-2. Rangers and Astros entered the night tied atop the AL West. Mm-hmm. I feel like I've said that every day for the last couple weeks.
1: Yep.
0: The Astros hold the tiebreaker, so Texas needs to finish ahead of Houston to make the playoffs. And as I mentioned before, Emmett, currently the Astros are up on the Mariners 4-0 in the bottom of the third, and the Mariners are just not a very good team.
1: They're not. They're not. So if you're the Rangers, you're furious with the Mariners right now. Like, come on, bro. We're trying to make the playoffs. Especially in the AL, the last 2-3 weeks, whenever a team won, everybody else that needed to win won too. And then when someone lost and all the teams needed to win, they lost too. And that's kind of what you've been seeing over the past week or so in the American League.
0: Yeah, I'll tell you what, man. If you need a team to get a victory so your team can make it to the playoffs, don't ask a team in the AL West to get it done.
1: I heard that. Yeah,
0: you know, that. Like, it's like, hey, it's like the last guy at the end of the bench when you were in Little League. It's like, hey, that's the only guy we have left to pinch hit. Oh, we're in trouble.
2: Yeah.
0: That was my homeboy, Enrique. Enrique was that guy at the end of the bench. It's like, hey, Zamora, you're in. And he's like, uh-oh.
2: Hold on. Enrique, so you hung out with people named Enrique and El Dorado?
0: No, that was Dorando. Enrique is a cool dude, though. Enrique is a cool dude.
2: Enrique could be, yeah. But, yeah, I wasn't ready for Enrique. Okay.
0: Enrique, yeah.
2: Yeah, Enrique.
0: What's wrong with Enrique?
2: Nothing. It reminds me of...
5: What's wrong with Enrique?
2: Isn't there a singer or something named Enrique?
5: Enrique Iglesias?
2: That's what I was
0: thinking. Yeah, he was kind of famous.
2: Yeah, yeah. That's why it stood out to me.
0: Unbelievable. Man, I was already slandering him for his baseball skills. You're slandering him for his name.
2: I was saying his name just reminded me of a famous person. I couldn't remember who it was. Shout out to Enrique. I got love for you, big dog.
0: Hey, man, real quick, the NL wild card race. The Marlins, they defeated the Cubs 3-2. The Brewers, they beat the Phillies 4-1. And the D-backs topped the Rockies 5-3. Arizona's elimination is down to 2. And the Cubs and Phillies enter tonight in a three-way tie with the Padres for top of the NL wild card spot. Top wild card team hosts the wild card series. So how about that? You're still stuck on Enrique.
2: No, Renee, you got a little offended. What's your middle name, Renee? Is it Enrique?
5: No, my middle name starts with an O.
2: Oh, okay. All right. Okay.
0: Well, you might as well tell us what it is now. Yeah, what's the cliffhanger?
5: Yeah, it's Orlando.
2: Oh, really? Okay, yeah. Orlando. I'm going to start calling you Orlando.
5: That's why I don't tell people my middle name. Because of that.
0: Let me find out you were in Vegas back in the day about 30 years ago. Let me find out they still looking for you. No wonder they couldn't find you. My man changed his name to Renee. His name's been Orlando.
5: And I work in Bristol. How about that?
0: If you know, you know. Yeah. He's Emmett Golden. I'm Q Myers. It's game night here on ESPN Radio. We take you around the National Football League and find out what's going on with some of these QBs. That's next on game night on ESPN Radio. 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
6: Darts in a shotgun set. Calls out signals, takes the snap. Retreats in the pocket, sets, lobs one down the left sideline, and it's caught by Theo Johnson, and he not dropped it. And Jackson Dart took a shot.
7: Holding his knee.
6: Giant medical staff looking at Jackson Dart. Players coming over to check on him. Got sandwiched. Took a hit.
8: The last play of Jackson Dart's 2026 season. That call right there on WFAN. That happened on Monday night. Jackson Dart got injured, went to the blue medical tent. Quickly afterwards was ruled out of the game, and now he's officially been ruled out of the season. It's game night on ESPN Radio, the all-new ESPN app, SiriusXM Channel 80, and tune in. 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So, Emmett, it was something that we all believed on last night that Jackson Dart was going to be out. John Harbaugh was not willing to say that that was the case until they had done further evaluations and testing, which is fine. It makes all the sense in the world. But on today, it was announced that Dart's ACL is intact, but the second-year star has damage to his meniscus and MCL that requires a surgery. Sources told NFL Network's Ian Rappaport and Adam Schefter he also has damage to his PCL. That's what sources told Shefty. So it looks like now it's no Jackson Dart. It is now the Jameis Winston show. So after having a really bad performance on Monday night, one that I couldn't believe he was so unprepared for, what did he have to say to the fans? Here he is.
9: The fans want to see wins. You know, it's not about what I'm showing them. It's about us going out there and winning football games together, giving them something to cheer for, giving them something to stand behind. But right now, like my heart, like this is fresh. You know? The opportunity is beautiful. It's amazing. I'm grateful for it. But at the same time, I got a brother that's, you know, I got to keep lifted up, and I have to prepare for a football game. You know, but I prepare for many football games. You know, and I've dealt with injury before. I've had an injury that was really bad. So balancing the two, but keeping a perspective of do what you can with what you have right now, where you're at.
10: Yeah, there's some finality to it, right? That we talked about. Now we know that he will be out for the regular season. You know, I'll word it that way. And it's on Jameis. It's on his plate. They're paying him like a valuable backup quarterback.
8: Yeah, he got $13 million over 2 years.
10: Yeah. They don't usually do that for backup quarterbacks. So the expectation is for him to at least have the team in games. Right, I think that's all that you're asking Jameis to do, and we know Jameis can do that. And he could throw you out of games too, and he kind of is who he is at this point. So we'll see how it works out. But you know, they know now their former first round pick is out for the season.
8: And John Harbaugh declined to specify a date for Dart surgery, but a source told ESPN it was expected to happen relatively soon, which you expect that. I mean, yeah. Normally they'll wait until the swelling goes down, but maybe, you know, like in the case of Patrick Mahomes with the Chiefs, when he tore his ACL and his PCL, they went and had the surgery immediately, and you saw how quickly he was able to return. So Jackson Dart will miss the 2026 regular season. But there's other quarterback situations around the league like this one.
11: Caleb with green grass at the 10. He goes down awkwardly and looks to be in a bit of pain here.
12: Definitely the tenor of a sigh of relief. Felt like they could have been a lot worse.
13: I need a heart and soul engine of this team, and hopefully he okay and can get back out there.
8: ESPN 1000 right there on the call. That was, you know, the sound of Caleb Williams obviously going down, and then you can hear the reaction afterwards, and we all thought it was really, really bad, and it still could be. It's a hamstring issue that we know for sure, but he has not been ruled out for Monday's game against the Philadelphia Eagles. I know, Emmett, you believe that he's going to be out. I definitely believe he's going to be out, but what direction are they going to go with their

0: QB. Here's their head coach, Ben Johnson.
1: We're fortunate here. We've got three guys that can play ball in this league, that have won games in this league. Ryan's constructed the room in a way that we feel really good about whoever ends up playing for us. And that showed in the preseason. It shows up in practice every single day. And so we're at a point right now, not sure who the starter is going to be on Sunday or Monday night. We'll let this thing play out, and we'll go from there. But here's what we know. We know Case is the one that's practicing today. So we'll figure it out as we go. Our guys will rally around. These guys are all capable, and they know that. They've seen them in action here over the last year and a half. And so we feel really good about that situation.
2: That's Ben Johnson, Bears head coach. Obviously, Caleb with the hamstring injury, Tyson Bagent is in concussion protocol. So that's why Case Keenum was the guy practicing today. I don't know. I don't believe that, like, Case Keenum can win the Super Bowl right now. But I think he'll win you a game. And I don't think
0: he hasn't played since 2023.
2: I know, like a regular season game anyway. I mean, he's played in the preseason, but I get it. He's been in the league so long that I don't know how much he needs to play to just win a game. That's literally all you need from him.
0: Well, I'll tell you this. He's playing the Eagles on Monday night, if in fact he does play. So yeah. It's not like he's playing the Falcons. It's not like he's playing the Titans. No disrespect to any of these teams. But, I mean, it's not like he's, you know, dipping his toes into the shallow end and trying to feel the temperature of the water. He's jumping square into the deep end. Monday night football, all eyes on him like he's Pac, if in fact he is playing, and it's against the Philadelphia Eagles, who, oh, by the way, may have a little bit of an axe to grind for the last time that they played on that Black Friday right after that Thanksgiving game, and the Bears handled their business.
2: It's at home, and it's early in the season. It's a great time. If you're going to play the Eagles this without your starter, this is when I would want to play them. Look, it's going to be a tough game for sure, and the Eagles should be favored, and they're probably going to win. But I think their situation a little different than the Giants, you know, because you need Jameis to win multiple games.
0: Yeah.
2: You know, if Case Keenum, it's a game.
0: I mean, we don't know that, well, right? Nobody's ruled him out. There's no timetable on when he's going to come back, but you know how hamstrings are. We don't know of the severity.
2: But I'm even saying Bagent. Like, normally guys, unless it's a severe concussion, most guys with a concussion miss a week, you know, and then they're typically back. So that's why I look at this as a one-game situation. The fact that they haven't put Caleb Williams on the IR and that they haven't even ruled him out. I mean, maybe this is some gamesmanship. Makes me feel like it is just a weak thing. And maybe Caleb could play a little bit and they're like, let's just take it easy because we don't want you to pull it again. Because if you don't let a hamstring heal, then you'll be dealing with that thing all season.
0: And that's exactly why I don't think you'll see Caleb Williams in action probably for a couple weeks, right? Mm-hmm. I mean, that guy is too valuable to your organization to just rush him back out there because he's feeling better. Right. And again, we don't know the severity of the hamstring and those type of situations, man. They could linger for sure. So how's Case Keenum feeling about the chance to potentially start at age 38 on Monday if he has to?
3: Yeah, I don't think I had at age 38. Like, you know, I get to, you know, a chance to maybe play this week. Like, and I prepare every week. It's just a lot more mental reps. So it was nice getting a few more reps today. We'll see how the rest of the week goes. I have no idea. At this point, I've done enough weeks preparing where you just really don't have any clue or any idea of, you know, how guys are going to be able to come back or what. And you just go day to time. You go meeting at a time, a practice at a time, a film session at a time, and just plug away and just keep working. And when you're prepared, you don't have to get prepared. So try to stay prepared.
2: And he's, as he pointed out, he's 38.
0: Yeah,
2: that's one of the reasons that I feel like he'd be able to win a game, because he's not a young quarterback that has to figure it out. He might not have played in a while, but he does have a lot of snaps in the NFL. He knows what cover three, cover two, cover six, zero. Like, he knows what that looks like. He also knows the execution of the offense because he's probably been in, I don't know, six, seven, eight offenses throughout his time. Having a veteran like him as your backup to the backup, I think isn't a bad thing. Usually those guys are undrafted free agents or late round picks. Having a guy that's 38, I think is valuable in a spot like this.
0: See, and the reason

0: The reason why I don't have a lot of confidence is because you just said it. He's the backup's backup.
1: Yeah.
0: Right? If he was that good as the backup and they had that much confidence in him, wouldn't he be the first backup?
2: Yeah, but when you're on your third string, and if I had to pick a third string quarterback, I'd rather have a guy that's actually won games in the NFL before.
0: Well, right. I get that. I'm just saying, if he was up to speed like that, and you know, they felt like they had a lot of confidence in him to go out there and win a game because he's that 38-year-old veteran, I don't think he'd be behind Tyson Bagent. That's my point. I would think that he would be the better guy, you know, for the job, but he's the third string, and he's only going to potentially play because Tyson Bagent is in concussion protocol. So I don't know too many teams that can go three deep when it comes to their quarterback and have confidence.
2: Yeah. I it's weird things happen early in the, you know, in the season. And again, I'm not professing that they're going to win.
0: Right. I got you.
2: Yeah, definitely not saying that.
0: We'll see how it all plays out, but they got some quarterback questions in Chicago. He's Emmett Golden. I'm Q Myers. There's some questions in New York when it comes to postseason baseball. That's next on ESPN Radio.
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3: In Major League Baseball, Yankee star Aaron Judge is hoping to be ready for the start of the postseason. Judge told ESPN he intends to play in Game 1 of the American League Wild Card Series next Tuesday at Yankee Stadium. He was placed on the injured list Saturday with a right leg injury. Judge received a platelet-rich plasma injection on Monday and is waiting for clearance to resume activities involving his leg. In Seattle, the Seahawks quarterback Sam Darnold is on track to play Sunday against the Washington Commanders. Darnold returned to practice Wednesday for the first time since suffering a glute injury in the season opener. Coach Mike McDonald says Darnold will take every rep initially in practice, but his workload will increase throughout the week. Let's take a look at scores in Major League Baseball. The Boston Red Sox beat the Guardians 1-0. We saw the Orioles beat the Blue Jays 4-2. The Rays fall to the Yankees 9-2, and the White Sox, they lose to the Royals tonight 5-4. Coming up, more game night with Q Myers and myself, Emmett Golden.
4: 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My Green Bay Packers might be banged up, but I'll tell you why I'm not worried about them losing to the Atlanta Falcons. 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
5: 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He's Emmett Golden. I'm Q Myers. Let's go all around Major League Baseball, including those Yankees like this.
6: The Major League Baseball stories of the day that you need to know.
7: There's one. There's two. Can they get three? It's a triple play.
6: This is Game Night's Triple Play.
5: Emmett, the first leg of the triple play has to do with the Yankees. And all rise, we heard from Aaron Boone, the Yankees manager, that, well, it doesn't sound like Aaron Judge was going to be available for the wild card series. Well, Aaron Judge doesn't seem to have that same feeling when he was asked about coming back and if he's worried about any kind of injury. Check it out.
8: I weigh it like this. We got a great team. We got a great opportunity in front of us. The future is not guaranteed, so good or bad. So I got my job is to do whatever I can to get back, and things are feeling great. So, yeah, that's what I'm trying to do. So, yeah, if you ask if I'm trying to come back and play, of course. I think you ask anybody in this room, if they're in this situation, you're going to be coming back to play, yeah.
3: Yeah, look, I respect it. I know he wants to play. And one thing he definitely has a point on is – tomorrow's not promised, you know, especially in the wild card as things stand right now. And I think their side of the bracket is kind of set. They're going to play Boston. That's not an easy team to
5: not
3: beat,
5: at all.
3: You know,
5: not at
3: so
5: all.
3: He can't go, oh, I'll just wait until the next round. There might not be a next round.
5: Right. No, there's no doubt about that. And on Tuesday, again, Yankees manager Aaron Boone said he does not expect to have Judge available for the wild card series. Now, he didn't rule it out completely, right? He just said that he didn't expect to have him available. And again, you hear what Aaron Judge has to say. He's doing everything to get back. So how did he feel about Aaron Boone saying he might not be ready? Here he is again.
8: Boone's my guy, you know, so I always got his back. I know he makes the right decision. So, you know, obviously as a player, you don't want to hear that, but that's out of my control. I got a job to do. I got to come back and be ready to go. And that's what I'm focused on right now.
3: Yeah. This is a situation where the manager is probably talking to the medical staff and being told that maybe he needs a few more days, and the player's like, I want to play, you know. And guess who runs the Yankees?
5: Oh, that'd be one Aaron Judge who decided,
3: yes,
5: he was

0: not going to do any kind of rehab assignments. He's like, nope, not going to do it. My rehab's going to come in the major leagues, right? You can limit me as far as how long I play each game, but I'm not going to do any rehab assignment. Well, he's not the only big bat that's questionable for the Yankees. Also, Giancarlo Stanton, he's been sidelined since late April due to multiple calf injuries. He actually took live at-bats as part of a workout group on Wednesday at TD Bank Ballpark there in New Jersey, which is home of the AA Somerset Patriots, and hit a home run, ran the bases, according to Aaron Boone, and isn't rolling out the 36-year-old return during the postseason. That'd be big to get him back as well.
1: Yeah,
2: I mean, he's doing pretty well. So him and Grish took a lot of live ABs today. I heard G went deep over there today. So they both ran the bases. So they're knocking on the door.
3: Is that realistic that he could be ready for the first round?
2: I don't know. I don't want to. Anything's possible, but we'll see.
1: Say, I don't want to get anybody else mad at me after if I make a comment on this. That would be a huge boost for them. Honestly, the Yankees have been doing it with pitching this year, right? You know, and their pitching is fine. So it would be great to get both those guys. But if you get Judge back, that's amazing. But if you get Stanton, who's ready to go, that'd be awesome.
0: You just hate to have guys like that, big names like that, big bats like that, possibly not available when the postseason starts. You hate to go into the postseason compromise, and that's what it seems like the Yankees are going to do. And you're right, they've been getting it done with pitching, and pitching matters in the postseason, but they also got to be able to generate some runs, man. Mm-hmm. They got to get some production, and that's where their big struggle has been for sure. So we'll continue to monitor and see how, you know, Aaron Judge, how he, you know, it does, and how Giancarlo Stanton does, and if they can come back and be ready even for the wild card series. So the Cubs and the Red Sox, what about this, Emmett? The series has actually moved up due to weather. Now, mm-hmm. I'm on the West Coast, so I don't know about all this moving things up due to weather, right?
1: You don't know about weather, right?
0: Right, we're good. It gets a little cold every once in a while. It gets a little hot a little once in a while. That is it. But, yeah, Cubs manager Craig Kensel, quick to point out the disadvantages of his team that faces his team faced this weekend after the league moved Sunday's game up against the Red Sox to Friday due to a poor weather forecast. Matter of fact, it's better to let him say it. Here he is.
1: Yeah, let's hear him.
4: They never move games up, and especially within a 5-day window of a starting rotation. So we can't have somebody ready to pitch on Saturday. They just move games up on us. And I understand there's extenuating circumstances, but you just don't see that happen.
1: I understand the frustration. Mm-hmm. I really do. But does Craig go, hey, if we have to, you know, push the start of the playoffs back just so we could get our game in? They're not going to do that because that's going to affect everybody.
0: Right.
1: It does stink that they're in this situation. But it's a great chance they're going to make the playoffs, right? Like, there's a really good chance. Right now they hold the second wild card. The Diamondbacks, if the Diamondbacks lose a game or the Cubs and Phillies win, then they've clinched a playoff berth. They've clinched that. So I know it's not fair, but nothing is in this world.
0: Well, in this case, the Cubs are, you know, going to have to move Saturday's starter to Friday. Right. Mm-hmm. And so that's his big beef, right?
1: Right.
0: Game 162 is in flux for them on the mound, assuming the weather doesn't cause havoc to Friday or Saturday's game in the first place. So, I mean, I understand the frustration. I don't know what the right answer is, though, to be honest. Right. I don't know how you fix it, but I definitely understand. You know, when they say, I wouldn't do it, but I understand.
1: Mm-hmm.
0: I absolutely. I don't know how to fix it, but I definitely understand.
1: I'm being mad. I get it. I understand. But what do you want them to do? You know, because you're not these two teams aren't the only teams that are going to have games to play next week. When the playoffs start, they don't want to push it back for the NL. And then it's uneven and you got teams waiting even longer, especially if there's quick series. So, hey, man, sometimes you get the short end of the stick. I'd be really upset if I was like the Diamondbacks, right? And I was every game I was fighting for my life. I might be a little more upset, but I'd be shocked if the Cubs and the Phillies lost out and the Diamondbacks won out. So
0: I can appreciate, though, the league actually discussed all the options for the series. right? You know, neither team wants to play Monday while moving it all together to another city as a last resort. Both teams are likely to be in the postseason, which, again, will start on Tuesday. Seeding home field advantage to still be determined. But I can appreciate that at least the league was looking at and trying to exhaust all different options before they just said, okay, this is what we're going to do if need be.
1: Yeah, and even, Haley, we can send you somewhere else and play. Like, would that make it better? Probably not. You know, like, I don't think it would be they would be happy about that either.
0: Well, don't worry. Once 2028 hits and the A Stadium is open here in Las Vegas, they won't be using it around this time of year.
1: Yeah, touche.
0: I'm just saying. So they'll have plenty of space and opportunity. Yeah, right? Remember
1: plenty of hotel rooms, right?
0: Exactly. I'm problem solving. That's all. Some are going to be saying I'm throwing shade. No. I'm problem solving.
1: Yes,
0: that's what I'm doing around here. How about this, Emmett, as we do a little game night triple play here on Game Night on ESPN Radio and the all-new ESPN app. Potentially one last start for Justin Verlander and Max Scherzer being this weekend. How cool would that be?
1: Be awesome. Like, you already know
0: right.
1: Verlander, I believe, Saturday is going to be, you know, his last game, and
0: he
1: deserves
0: it. On Saturday. Yep.
1: Yeah, both these guys deserve it, you know, because they've had tremendous careers, Hall of Famers, you know, in my eyes. We'll see how that works out. But, yeah, it's really cool to be able to end your career one last start, and everybody understanding that it is, you know, your last start, and it could be a celebration. That's awesome.
0: Justin Verlander, 3,554 all-time strikeouts. Max Scherzer, 3,550. Not too bad for careers, right?
1: Not too bad at all. Something tells me Scherzer wants to have more strikeouts than Verlander when it's all said and done. So when they both retire, he could be the strikeout king.
0: Well, I'm sure something, you know, I'm not the smartest guy in the world, but I'm sure he will. Matter of fact, here he is talking about his plans moving forward.
5: Yeah, I'm hoping to be able to get back out there on Sunday and, you know, finish strong here. You know, I'm pitching in front of Toronto again. I got a chance to be able to do that.
6: How much will this last week tell you or help you decide on what your future will be?
5: I'll probably say something here in the next couple days.
1: My man's like, I want to know how many strikeouts I need to get
0: right
1: before I commit to anything. That's why you let Verlander pitch on Saturday. Mm-hmm. He's four up on you now. Let's say he only has three strikeouts. And you go, okay, I think I could do that. Let me warm the old arm up.
0: Look, something tells me when it's all said and done, Scherzer will be ahead of Verlander. I'm just going to throw it out there. I'm going to go out on a limb.
1: You know
0: That's
1: what?
0: Just me.
1: I actually think Justin strikes out seven in his start on Saturday.
0: Okay. All right.
1: And then Max
0: Scherzer's going to get 12.
1: Okay. All right. We'll see.
0: We'll see.
1: Game night wager here.
0: Yeah, exactly. Right. Trying to one-up me there. I see what you did there. He's Evan Golden. I'm Q Myers. It's game night here on ESPN Radio and the all-new ESPN app. Turn our attention to college football. Louisville had a really big win over SMU this weekend. Are they the biggest threat to Miami? That's next on Game Night on ESPN Radio and the all-new ESPN app.
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12: Have you ever looked in the mirror and just didn't feel like yourself anymore? 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It's more than that. It's how you feel walking into a room, avoiding photos, or not feeling as confident as you used to. Over time, that wears on you. But here's the truth. Losing weight is one thing. Feeling

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0: beat SMU. Four-man rush. Jennings rushed out of the pocket at his own 45. Directs the offense. Throws from the 50 to the 13-yard line. Far side. That ball is intercepted. It's intercepted by Louisville's Caleb Beasley. And he just sealed a gigantic Louisville win. 1:31 to go in the fourth quarter. And they've got possession up 10.
1: That interception sealed the deal. Louisville 41, SMU 31. That highlight courtesy of ESPN Radio. It is game night on ESPN Radio. The all-new ESPN app, SiriusXM Channel 80 and TuneIn, were presented by Progressive Insurance. He's Emmett Golden. I'm Q Myers. Join us now from Louisville is their cornerback, Bryson Scott. And, Bryson, thanks so much for your time. We appreciate you here on game night. We'll get into that victory over SMU that we just heard the highlight coming in. But the first 3 weeks of the season, Ole Miss, really close one, just took a L, but it was close, blew out Villanova and then got up that victory over SMU. What has the first 3 weeks of this season been like for you and your teammates?
2: You know, it's been good. You know, like you said, we took the loss week one, but, you know, we continue to work. We continue to mold together as a team and just iron out all the kinks that we had. And I think we're coming together pretty well.
3: I mean, is Louisville a football school now? You know, how's the basketball team feeling about seeing the success of you guys right now?
2: Absolutely. We're a football school. You know, we're just trying to put Louisville on the map. That's all.
1: Yeah, well, you're doing a really good job, again, coming up with the 41-31 victory over SMU. And Kevin Jennings is a heck of a QB. He's been talked about quite a bit. He's a guy that a lot of NFL teams are going to have their eye on. And you chased him down and you know, forced that fumble in Saturday's game. What was that like? What was that moment like for you?
2: It was pretty amazing. You know, Coach Ivy and our coaches, they always, you know, preach, you know, getting to the ball. You know, we call ourselves the Red Swarm. You know, so everybody's just getting to the ball at one time, you know. And that's all I was trying to do, was get to the ball, and the ball just happened to pop out.
3: He's Bryson Scott, Louisville corner. I'm Emmett Golden alongside Q Myers. It's game night on ESPN Radio. Your fellow DB, Caleb Beasley, had two interceptions. Tell us a little bit about Caleb. What is your relationship like with him?
2: Oh, yeah, that's my guy. That's my guy. I tell him all the time, he's the best in the nation. You know, he comes to work every day at practice. You know, his head is down. You know, he's a good guy. He's humble, you know, and he's very respectable.
3: Hold on, did you say he plays DB and he's humble?
1: Easy.
3: What's going
1: take
3: on
1: it
3: with
1: easy,
3: that?
1: Evan, right. Take it easy.
3: I'm just saying, my son was a DB and he wasn't humble. You know what I'm saying? And so that's good to hear.
2: He's
3: that is somebody.
2: He's a good guy.
3: That's good to hear. You know, usually you got a lot of swag and flash out there in that secondary.
1: See.
2: Yes, sir.
1: See, Bryson, don't listen to Emmett. Don't listen to him. I say all the time, DBs win games, and you know what that means. But take us through the mentality, man. Take us through that in that defensive back room with you and Caleb and the mentality you have to go play that position at a high level like both of you guys are.
2: You know, Coach Ellis always preaches that the ball is the issue. You know, we got to take away the ball. You know, whenever the ball is in the air, it's ours. Whenever the running back or the ball carrier is carrying the ball, it's ours. You know, we always have the mindset that we're going to get the ball, no matter what.
3: What was it about Louisville that made you want to go there and play for them?
2: I would say, you know, the coaches. You know, I know Coach Ellis, he has a pretty good resume of, you know, guys he put in the league, and Coach LeBron as well. So, you know, I would just say the coaching or the coaches was the main reason why I ended up choosing Louisville.
1: Bryson Scott, Louisville cornerback, is with us here on Game Night on ESPN Radio on the all-new ESPN app alongside Emmett Golden. I'm Q Myers, and the offense for Louisville is having a big season, as you know.

0: Oh, so how is that going up against them in practice, and how does that help you translate your game to game day?
1: You know, it's great. We have a lot of talent on that side of the ball. We have guys like Lincoln, you know, guys like LaWayne McCoy, guys like Trey Richardson, Kewan, Isaac, you know, all of them. You know, they always come to practice, you know, ready to work and, you know, challenging us every day to be better.
2: What is it like playing for an offensive, you know, minded coach? And what type of relationship does he have with the defense when most people think of him as an offensive mind?
1: You know, it's pretty good having having an offensive minded coach, you know, because he throws a lot of stuff at the defense and, like, it forces us to adjust and, you know, like, see certain plays, you know. Like, he's a lead guy, so, you know, like, he shows us lead plays and, like, lead type of concepts. And I think he's, you know, just preparing us for the next level.
0: So as far as your team goes, how do you guys not get too high off this victory over SMU? You got a game with Wake Forest upcoming. Just kind of, you know, put that in the review and on to the next week.
1: Coach Broome always says that it's a one-game season, you know, so we just have to put our head down, you know. We forget about the good, forget about the bad, and we just go into practice and prepare like it's week one or like it's a championship game.
0: Do you game? What do you do to relax when you're not doing football things?
1: Oh, yeah. I like to play games. I like to play Call of Duty. I like to play a little bit of 2K, a little bit of NCAA. And I like listening to music as well.
0: Oh, who's on your playlist?
1: My two main albums.
0: Who's on the playlist?
1: You know, I like to listen to a lot of gospel music.
0: Okay.
1: You know, I like to, I try to get my relationship with God, you know, all the way right.
0: I like it. I like it. Really good stuff, Bryson. Fantastic. What is the biggest challenges that you're going to face this week when you take on Wake Forest? We'll close out there.
1: The biggest challenges is just having the same intensity and, you know, just being the same defense that we know we can be and the same defense that the coaches try to coach us to be.
0: There you go. Well, congratulations, Bryson, on the big victory over SMU. Much luck to you and the rest of your teammates the rest of the way. I know you'll be focused and locked in. We definitely appreciate your time here on Game Night.
1: Yes, sir. Thank you.
0: Thank you. Bryson Scott, Louisville cornerback, with us here on Game Night on ESPN Radio on the ESPN app. And they take on Wake Forest coming up on Saturday, noon Eastern on ESPN. And they're ranked 16th right now, and they've won two in a row. They got the victory over Villanova, Emmett 59-13, and then that great game versus SMU. Very entertaining, 41-31. And, you know, quick backstory, I'm driving from Las Vegas to Los Angeles getting ready for the Raiders and the Chargers on Sunday, and I'm listening to ESPN Radio Saturday night, and I'm listening to our guy Freddie Coleman from Freddie and Harry here on ESPN Radio do color on the call. And, man, I was so locked in. Even when I got stuck in L.A. traffic, I was like, that's all right. I'm listening to my dog. And it was a very entertaining game. And, you know, the play that Bryson made to force the fumble that happened there with Jennings. And unfortunately for Jennings, as great of a quarterback as I believe he is at SMU, he does have a reputation for turning the ball over. And I don't think that's going away anytime soon.
2: No, it was kind of more the same there. It's funny, you know, you talk about your love for Freddie. We're doing the show that he had done for so many years. You know what I'm saying?
0: Don't tell nobody, man. They might start asking for him.
2: But I literally, dog, I used to drive. I was a board op when I started, a late night board op when I started in this business. And when I left, I would drive home and listen to this show at Freddie would host. And I'd, when Freddie would interview somebody, I'd ask myself, like, how would I answer that question? And the whole time, I'm like, man, I know I made it when I get interviewed by Freddie Coleman. Like, well, that's when I know I made it.
0: I know that you would answer any question. Well, if every day was a sunny day, then what's a sunny day?
2: There you go. That's a fantastic saying, man. Why do you not understand the symbolism in that, right?
0: I just think it's lame.
2: It's a great saying.
0: It is not.
2: Every day is a sunny day. What's a sunny day? You get jaded. That's what it is.
0: No, you don't.
2: Yes,
0: if every
2: you
0: day
2: do.
0: Was sunny day, I'd be happy. Like, that's fantastic. I'd wear shorts every day. I'd still wear a hoodie, but I'd have shorts on every day.
2: Not as happy as you would be.
0: How are you going to tell me?
2: Because I'm telling you, it's human nature. If you were in a cold environment and then you went to a sunny environment, you'd be way more happier than the person that just sat there the whole time.
0: No, I would be happy that I never experienced cold.
2: Nah, man, you need the yin to the yang, big dog.
0: I do not. I'll yes, take you your do. Word for it. Y'all see, I'm okay with that. I don't need to experience everything. There's certain things that I understand that I want to experience and other things that I'm not so much. So if you tell me, hey, Q, I live in Cleveland. It's cold all the time. Guess what? That's good for you. It's I'll stay here in Vegas where it's nice and warm. I don't need all that cold.
2: It's I'm only good. Cold for like 4 months.
0: Yeah, 4 months too long for me, brother. We'll go all things NFL week 3. We'll do it next here on Game Night on ESPN Radio, the all-new ESPN app, and Sirius XM, Channel 80.
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2: In Major League Baseball, Yankee star Aaron Judge is still hoping to be ready for the start of the postseason. Judge told ESPN he intends to play in Game 1 of the American League Wild Card Series next Tuesday at Yankee Stadium. He was placed on the injured list on Saturday with a right leg injury. Judge received a platelet-rich plasma injection on Monday and is waiting for clearance to resume activities involving his leg. In the NFL, Giants quarterback Jackson Dart will undergo knee surgery and miss the rest of the 2026 regular season. Coach John Harbaugh said Dart's ACL is intact, but the second-year quarterback suffered damage to his meniscus, MCL, and PCL. Harbaugh did not rule out Dart returning if the Giants were able to reach the playoffs. Let's take a look at Major League Baseball.

0: games that have gone final. The White Sox fall to the Royals 5-4. The Guardians get beat by the Red Sox 1-0. Both teams still in the same situation in the AL Central. Guardians lead the White Sox by one game. The Orioles beat the Blue Jays tonight 4-2. And the Brewers defeated the Phillies 4-1. More game night with Q Myers and myself, Emmett Golden, straight ahead.
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2: I just realized with all of Emmett's silly sayings that he has, I got to have that balance in my life, right? I guess I got to have that balance. Yeah. I got to have the guy that hits me with the silly zingers, the one-liners that don't make any sense, but he's Emmett. He's smiling. That's right. And he's here.
3: 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It's called perspective, and I'm here to provide it.
2: 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LOL.
3: Hey, I get it. I'm after the money symbol myself. I get that.
2: There you go. Now he's coming over to my side. That one guy definitely would appreciate that. Again, it's Game Night here on ESPN Radio, the all-new ESPN app. SiriusXM Channel 80 and TuneIn, presented by Progressive Insurance. 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I can't believe that we're already talking about week 3 NFL action, and that's going to be happening tomorrow. That means we've got to do this today.
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7: I've been waiting a long time for this moment.
1: On Game Night.
2: All right, Evan, I didn't do so good last week. I went 5-11. I had a rough week. You went 7-9. My overall record is 15-16-1. Your overall record is 16-15-1. So we're right there neck and neck, but it's all good. We're going to go ahead and take a look at every single game in week 3. Going to take a look at the spread. We're going to make a decision on which way to go, what direction to go, and hopefully I do a little bit better. Actually, you know what? We both weren't very good.
3: Yeah,
2: hopefully
3: we both under 500 isn't good for him, you know, so we both need to step it up. All right. I am leading by a game, though.
2: I'm glad you got that last one in. Yeah. Cool, perfect. Yeah. That's what our friends for. Let's go ahead and get this bad boy going in the pressure cooker.
8: Hey, a wise man once said, it be your own people.
3: Yes.
2: True that.
8: The Green Bay Packers are looking to win their 14th consecutive home opener when they host the Atlanta Falcons on Thursday night. Packers, 5.5-point favorites.
2: Ooh, that hook is tough.
3: Yeah, you know what? Give me the Falcons plus the 5.5.
2: Ah! I'll take Green Bay. Give me Green Bay. I don't trust Michael Penix yet. Getting his first start. I don't trust that.
3: Yeah, I don't trust him either. I'm just jumping out of a tree trying to, you know, gain a game or two on you.
8: Since the start of the 2024 season, the Buffalo Bills are an NFL best 9-1 in September. They host an 0-2 Los Angeles Chargers team. Bills 7-point favorites.
2: Yeah, give me that.
3: BTA.
9: Be good, do good. God bless.
2: Give me that for sure. Be good, do good. God bless. I just saw the Chargers up close to personal. They are not good, and Buffalo is really good.
3: And so, they're about to fly across country, too.
2: Yeah.
8: The Cleveland Browns host a Carolina Panthers team that has scored 71 points this season, which is the second most in the NFL. Panthers, 2.5-point favorites.
2: Ooh.
3: Hey, yeah, give me the Browns.
2: Really?
3: Yeah.
2: You got Cleveland win? You think Cleveland's going to win this one or not?
3: No, I think it's going to be close. I think it's

0: So if you're going to give me 2.5, I'll take it.
1: All right, I'll take the Panthers. I know that Browns defense is going to be good. That's why I don't think that they're just going to go and put up like 30-something points like they've been doing. But I don't think Cleveland keeps it that close. We'll see how many times Deshaun Watson gets booed coming up this weekend.
2: The New York Jets have outgained opponents by 258 yards this season, third best in the NFL. They traveled to Detroit to take on a Lions team that has been outgained by 191 yards this season, fifth worst in the NFL. Lions, 6.5-point favorites.
1: Oh, man. Yeah,
0: that spread is huge. I'll still take the Lions.
1: The Lions can't stop me or you from scoring, so I'm going to go ahead. I think the Lions win, but I'm going to roll with the Jets in this game.
2: In the first divisional game between two 0-2 teams since 2014, the Indianapolis Colts host the Houston Texans. Texans, 2.5-point favorites.
1: Man, H-Town's got to come through, man. Yeah. They're 0-2. They've been giving up a lot of punts. I'm going to go. I got H-Town, man.
0: They're on the road, too, man. Give me the home team.
2: In a game you can hear on select ESPN radio stations, the Kansas City Chiefs head to Miami to take on the Dolphins with Andy Reid sitting on 141 career road wins, one shy of tying Bill Belichick for second most in NFL history. Chiefs, 10.5-point favorites.
0: This That's a lot of points. Can't be big enough. Give me the Chiefs.
1: Emmett's saying B-T-A.
0: Yes.
1: Yeah, I've seen the Dolphins up close. Right. Yeah. Give me the Chiefs.
2: The New York Giants are looking to start 2-0 at home for the first time since 2009 when they host the Tennessee Titans. Giants, 2.5-point favorites.
0: Man, give me the Giants. It's they're
1: give me
0: being
1: the Titans,
0: at home.
1: Man. I just saw Jameis Winston. Man. Give me the Titans, man. Give me the Titans.
0: All right.
1: That's a choice. That's a choice.
0: All right. Like, look, I get it, but I mean, you know, I'm gonna take the Giants out.
1: I ain't mad at you. It's our NFL Week 3 quick picks here on Game Night on ESPN Radio, the all new ESPN app. It's quick picks where I guarantee I get every one of them right, and Emmett Golden gets them all wrong unless he picks the same one I do. All right, let's roll on.
2: The Cincinnati Bengals are coming off allowing no touchdowns against the Houston Texans. They travel to Pittsburgh to take on a Steelers team coming off scoring no touchdowns against the New England Patriots. Bengals, 3.5-point favorites.
1: Hey, I got to give the Bengals credit, man. I didn't think that defense, I didn't think the acquisition of Sexy Dexy was going to make that big of a difference.
0: Mm-hmm.
1: It has. I picked the wrong defense. Go with Cincinnati.
0: Yeah.
2: The Seattle Seahawks have won 9 straight in games starting at 1 p.m. Eastern. They are at the Washington Commanders in a game starting at 1 p.m. Eastern. Seahawks, 7-point favorites.
0: Seahawks all day long.
1: There it is. Run it back. Call it Seattle times 2.
0: Mm-hmm.
1: There you go. They got a good backup situation there. And Sam Darnold, you know, coming back as well. So just in case things don't go right, they have a reliable backup that they could turn to.
2: The Jacksonville Jaguars have won 5 straight regular season games at home, one win shy of tying their longest home win streak in the last 25 years. They host the New England Patriots. Jaguars, 3-point favorites.
0: Give me the Jags. I'll take the Jags on this one.
1: I hate that I keep picking the same ones you do.
0: Well, we started off opposites for a lot of the first half of the game.
1: Yeah, give me the Jaguars. That's where I was going, but I get nervous when me and Emmett pick the same ones.
0: Hey, you see my record, man. You know.
1: Yeah, you're one game better than me.
0: Exactly.
1: Oh, my goodness.
0: I'm better than you.
1: Thank you. Now, better. You know what? Orlando made that call, brother.
0: No, that's like, he only scored one more point than me. Yeah, and you lost. You know what I'm saying? So, it was. I'll take a dub. Anyway, I'm sorry. Carry on.
2: The Arizona Cardinals have lost 15 straight against teams that enter with a winning record. They travel to San Francisco to take on a 2-0 49ers team. Oh, I definitely got this. It's 49ers, 8.5-point favorites. My notes are wrong, but it's definitely 49ers, 8.5-point favorites.
0: Oh, it definitely. Yeah, it definitely is. You know what? Give me the Cardinals to cover.
1: I'm going to go with the 49ers. Just because. That's That's a lot of points, though. I never liked that many points, but I'm just going to go opposite of you.
2: Yeah. I mean, to be fair, the 49ers covered like a 13.5-point spread last week.
1: It's true.
0: Yeah. I mean, against the Dolphins.
2: In another game you can hear on select ESPN radio stations. Hey, this one's important. It's promotion. The Minnesota Vikings head down to Florida to take on the Tampa Bay Buccaneers. Todd Bowles is 9-16 against teams that enter with a winning record as Buccaneers head coach. Vikings 1.5-point favorites.
1: Oh, that's not good.
0: No, it's not.
1: That's an awful stat.
0: And give me the Vikings. They are going to blitz the you-know-what out of Baker Mayfield. Yeah. And I don't think it's going to work out.
1: That's an awful stat for Todd Bowles.
0: Yeah.
1: Wow. Yeah, I got the Vikings. Brian Flores, he just set the blitz right now.
0: Uh-huh. He is blitzing right now.
1: Just blitz.
0: Yep.
2: For just the second time in franchise history, the Dallas Cowboys will play in an international game as they head down to Rio de Janeiro to face the Baltimore Ravens in Brazil. Mm. Ravens, 3.5-point favorites.
1: I like that. Yeah. Give me Baltimore. Dallas has to prove that they can stop somebody. And last week, Jaden Daniels getting injured didn't help.
0: That's it right there for me. So give me the Ravens as well.
2: The Las Vegas Raiders are the first team in the common draft era to start 2-0 after taking a quarterback first overall in the previous draft. They are at the New Orleans Saints. Saints, 3-point favorites.
1: This one's, man, I'm so back and forth on this one. I'm a rock with the Raiders, man. And the reason I am is because I want to hear what the narrative is if they win that game. Las
0: Vegas. Give me the Saints, but both of these teams are going to be teams I'll pick throughout the season.
1: Yeah. I'm telling you, I want to know what the narrative is going to be. After the Raiders beat the Dolphins, I understood. Hey, right. It was the Dolphins. Let's wait and see. Then they beat the Chargers by double digits. Like, yeah, but the Chargers are bad. Okay, mm-hmm. Well, yeah. Now what? What's the conversation going to be next week? Well, the Saints have a young quarterback. Mm-hmm. We'll see.
0: Yeah.
2: The Los Angeles Rams are at the Denver Broncos. The last time these two teams met was Christmas Day 2022 when the Rams won with Baker Mayfield at quarterback.
1: Wow.
2: Rams, 2.5-point favorite.
1: I might be a prisoner of the moment, but give me the Rams, man. What they did on Monday night. That Stafford and Devontae Adams was pretty impressive.
0: Yeah, give me the Broncos. They won't fold like the Giants did as soon as Dart went out.
1: Are you convinced that their defense is good still?
0: Yeah. Yeah, I am.
1: Okay.
0: Yeah, I am.
2: Week 3 concludes with Monday Night Football on ESPN and ABC. Philadelphia Eagles at Chicago Bears. Eagles, 4.5-point favorites.
1: I don't care if they're 14.5-point favorites. I'm going with the Eagles.
0: I know I've been doing a lot of Case Keenum can win you a game. Give me the Eagles.
1: Yeah, exactly. Not this one. Let the truth be told. Fly, yeah. Eagle, fly on that one. So there you go. That's our NFL Week 3 quick picks guaranteed to go wrong. He's Emmett Golden. I'm Q Myers. 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With the Packers, Falcons. Who's going to be, you know, the team that comes out on top and gets back on track? 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
13: Snap that pesky 6-game losing streak. They defeat the Jets 20-17 in overtime here in the New York home opener.
1: Isn't that a perfect name, Emmett, for a kicker? Trey Smack.
14: And Trace.
1: Smack is a good name right there. Smack is the name for a kicker. That's the best way. And I remember when he was in the draft process, he was fantastic. And man, he's a good addition there for the Green Bay Packers. Emmett, little breaking up there. It's game night here on ESPN Radio, the all new ESPN app, SiriusXM channel 80, and TuneIn. 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You know, we got to get down with the get down with some Thursday night football action. So here we go. Falcons at Packers kicking off week number 3. It's wild to think to me that the Falcons have 3 primetime games in a row, and maybe they're going to be a little bit different now. Maybe they're going to be a team that looks a lot better now that Michael Penix is going to be under center, but I'm not 100% convinced. I have to see it before I believe it. I do think this is going to be a game where the Packers are going to get on track, Emmett, but we'll see. We'll see with the Falcons what they have and how healthy Michael Penix really is. He sounds good. He sounds the part. Can he be the part?
15: Listen, he was drafted in the first round for a reason. I actually was surprised he was drafted in the first round. I thought he'd be a second round pick, but there was a run on quarterbacks and they drafted him. So now I'm expecting to see a first round pick at quarterback. That's still growing, mind you. I'm not, you know, saying I expect him to come out and throw for 300 yards by any means, but it's got to be better than what it's been, right? Because it's been the worst quarterback situation in the NFL.
1: Yeah, what I hate about this situation is I was a big Michael Penix fan while he was at Washington. And the one thing I knew about him is as good as his arm talent is, he had the injury history. And that was a knock on him in the draft process. And so a lot of the conversation was, well, Michael Penix, and it was him and Bo Nix that maybe they could drop to the second round. Now, as we know, you know, quarterbacks are a premium, so they go earlier than expected. I don't think after the Falcons went and made the move for Kirk Cousins, anyone expected them, except for folks close to the program, thought that they would use their number 8 overall pick on a quarterback after they just invested all that money in Kirk Cousins, including Kirk Cousins. I don't think he expected that at all either. And then it didn't take too long for Michael Penix

0: to get injured. And so, unfortunately, you know, what we all kind of thought was a possibility happened quick, fast, in a hurry. So now he's got to reestablish himself because, Emmett, remember, the guys that drafted him aren't the guys that are there now.
1: 100%. And, you know, that's why I don't think they're panicking. If things go terribly wrong and Tua, that's a bust, and Penix is gets hurt again or he doesn't play well, then all they'll do is lose and they'll be in a great position to for Matt Ryan to draft his quarterback, for Kevin Stefanski to draft his quarterback, and then kind of hitch their wagon to a young signal caller. So I know Atlanta fans don't want to hear it because right. I thought they'd be better, and I thought they would at least contend in the NFC South. And let's see what happens. It's not likely at all, but it is only after 2 weeks in the NFL. So I'm very interested to watch this develop and then just see what they ultimately decide on doing at quarterback. When Tua is 100% healthy, is he the starter again? He was named the starter and then he got hurt. You know, I'm interested to see how they handle it.
0: Yeah, he's not it. He's not it. You know, we'll see if Michael Penix is it. You know, again, you mentioned he was a, you know, former first round pick, getting the first start since his ACL injury back in November of 2025. But this is the problem for Falcons fans. And maybe Kevin Stefanski is the quarterback whisperer. But since entering the NFL in 2024, his 60% completion percentage is third lowest among 42 quarterbacks with at least 10 starts over that span. J.J. McCarthy's at 58, Anthony Richardson 48. His 21% off-target percentage is the second highest over that span, only behind Anthony Richardson. So those numbers tell you it hasn't been a good go so far for Michael Penix.
1: No, it hasn't, and he's really haven't. Or hasn't been able to get any type of flow, right? To gain any momentum. He plays a couple games and then he gets hurt and he's returning from an injury. And it's just been a mess kind of since he's got into the league. So it's just not a good situation. I thought Tua would be better than being awful. You know, now, look, he hadn't started a game in the regular season. Right. So who knows? I know in the preseason he did not look good, you know, at all. So there's just a bunch of question marks. But all of us, I think, are pretty pessimistic on what the answers are to those questions.
0: Well, on the flip side of things, the Packers, they snapped their six-game losing streak, including the playoffs, with that win on Sunday versus the Jets. That was their longest since their seven-game streak from 90-1 when they and have not started season 1-2 since 2014. So they have questions as well. Obviously, Josh Jacobs is not there. That's a big key in their offensive cog right there. What I've seen from the Packers has not impressed me very much. Let's put it like that. And he's been sacked. Jordan Love has seven times this season, tied for the third most in the NFL, but behind his former teammate Malik Willis, who's been sacked nine times, and Tyler Shook eight times. And then there's Jordan Love, right? So the protection's not there. The running game's not there. And Jordan Love, to me, is very streaky as a starting quarterback in the National Football League.
1: No doubt. You know, they lose week one to the Vikings, right? They lose week one to the Vikings. And then it took overtime to beat the Jets. So the Packers aren't playing at their best right now. We'll see if they're able to shake some of that off. I mean, last week, Jordan Love was 16-29 for 145 yards pass, and he did throw for two touchdowns. That's always, you know, a good thing. But can he stack and put a better game on top of that? Because the offense, you know, kind of struggled to score points against the Jets defense.
0: They did. And look, I think the Packers are going to win this game. You know, we just went through our NFL Week 3 quick picks. But the one thing, well, there's plenty of things that bother me about what the Packers have going on, but the fact that they're playing undisciplined ball right now, to me, has been a problem. Opponents have accepted 26 penalties this season and 14 in week two. 14.
1: Right.
0: I cover the Raiders. Those are Raider numbers, you know, undisciplined Raider team numbers.
1: Right, right.
0: I've seen that before. 14 in week two and 26 total through two games.
1: Oh, and how about this? They fumbled five times last week. They only lost one.
0: Right.
1: You know, they only lost one, but you put the ball on the ground five times, that is that's insane, and that's a recipe for a disaster.
0: Well, that's why it takes you overtime to beat the Jets.
1: Right. There
0: you know
1: it
0: what
1: is.
0: I mean? If you put it on the ground, even if you don't lose it, you're not gaining any yards.
1: Mm-mm.
0: You're not scoring any points. You're
1: right.
0: trying to dig yourself out of another hole that you just created by putting the ball on the ground. That's how, I mean, you said it. Right? It took overtime. Yeah, that's why. Yeah. Right? They're shooting themselves in the foot. You can't do that. I don't care if you're playing the Jets. I don't care if you're playing, you know, the Sisters of the Poor.
1: Yeah,
0: if you shoot yourself in the foot, you're going to allow a team to hang around. And in the NFL, all you need is a few negative plays, and that team that you think shouldn't beat you will beat you.
1: Yeah, and listen, a team like Atlanta that's limping in, let them score a quick touchdown early in this game. Might change everything.
0: Speaking of limping in, man, C.J. Stroud and the Texans, they are 0-2. What is it going to take to overcome that start? That's next on Game Night on ESPN Radio.
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1: In Major League Baseball, Yankee star Aaron Judge is hoping to be ready for the start of the postseason. Judge told ESPN he intends to play in Game 1 of the American League Wild Card Series next Tuesday at Yankee Stadium. He was placed on the injured list Saturday with a right leg injury. Judge received a platelet-rich plasma injection Monday and is waiting for clearance to resume activities involving his leg. In Seattle, the Seahawks quarterback Sam Darnold is on track to play Sunday against the Commanders. Darnold returned to practice on Wednesday for the first time since suffering a glute injury in the season opener. Coach Mike McDonald says Darnold will not take

0: every snap in practice initially, but his workload will increase throughout the week. Let's take a look at some scores in Major League Baseball. The Guardians fell to the Red Sox tonight, 1-0. We saw the White Sox. They fell to the Royals, 5-4. The Tampa Bay Rays were defeated by the Yankees, 9-2. And the Braves beat the Reds. Coming up, more Game Night with Q Myers and myself, Emmett Golden.
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2: Final snap from the victory formation. Joe Burrow takes the snap and takes a knee, and the final 12 seconds will run off the clock. The Cincinnati Bengals defense is for real.
3: Yes.
2: Coming to Houston and preventing the Texans from scoring a touchdown. A remarkable performance by Dexter Lawrence and the Bengals defense as Cincinnati wins by 2 touchdowns in Houston. The final score, 20-6.
4: Sexy Dexy and that Bengals defense, they're cooking with grease right now. That highlight coming in, ESPN 1530. Cincinnati 2-0. H-Town, the Texans, 0-2 on the young season. 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While I talk defense on the way in, we all know it's about offense and the QB position. Let's get into it.
5: It's time to hear from some of the biggest names in the NFL.
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4: 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Look, I get it. Last year, they were 0-3 under DeMeco Ryans. They made it to the playoffs, made a deep run, but it's not the way that you want to start. But C.J. Stroud, I think he's been decent. He's been good at times. They still have not won. So how is he feeling right now? Here he is.
7: Like you said, you don't want to be here, but it definitely makes it, you know, you can see the light at the end of the tunnel knowing that you've done it before. And I think, you know, when I look at our team, like, we're a really good football team. And I have the utmost hope and trust in our guys to you know, get things that we need to get fixed. So, you know, I think, you know, if anything, you know, you don't want to lose those games, but you can learn from them. And I think, you know, you'd rather do it now than later. So, of course, you don't want to be. I don't want to be in this position, but we are. Like, what are we going to do about it? So it's a mentality, I believe, that, you know, we can sulk and be mad at each other or be mad at yourself and, you know, not, you know, want to get things fixed and just sulk in your misery. But, I mean, sun's out today to me, and we got to practice today, and I got to throw a football, so I'm happy with that. And tomorrow we'll do it again if we're able to, and on Sunday we'll go play. So I'm excited.
4: Sun's out today.
0: Yeah.
4: What's a sunny day? If every day is a sunny day, what's a sunny day? He'll appreciate the sun more because
0: that's what he was saying right there, is that he appreciates it more because he's going through some adversity. Yep. I remember a couple years ago the Ravens started 0-2 and they had lost a close Monday night game, and they lost the next week. It was another really close game, and everybody said, it's over with for them. The Texans lost to the Bills by 5 in week 1. Really close game. And then it took two spectacular catches from the Bengals and from Jamar Chase to beat that tough defense. So I don't look at the Texans as they're in a bunch of trouble. I look at it as, hey, they lost two games early to two pretty good teams, and I think they're going to be all right ultimately.
4: Well, I'll tell you what, they are in trouble if they have to keep playing the way that they are, the style that they're playing. C.J. Stroud currently leads the NFL with 102 dropbacks and 93 passing attempts.
0: Yeah, that's too much.
4: You know what I mean? Like, that's because a lot of them, 78 pass attempts he's had have come while trailing. And that's the most in the NFL. The 86 dropbacks and 78 pass attempts, again, while trailing, most in the NFL. They've got to establish the run. They've got to have more balance. And, oh, by the way, they've got to play with the lead every once in a while as well.
0: And they also have to understand, being down 10 points doesn't mean you have to throw on every down. Right. You know, you can score. You get a big play on the ground. I think a lot of offensive coordinators in the NFL, soon as they're down to 10 points, they panic and they're like, oh, we just got to score quickly. You can score quickly on the ground, too. Hopefully they keep that in mind.
4: So the two 0-2 teams right there, Texans at Colts, will see somebody get a victory, we believe, coming up on Sunday. How about the next game? How about the Chargers at the Buffalo Bills? Chargers 0-2. Buffalo Bills 2-0. I think Buffalo is one of the best teams in football, if not the best team in football. And the Chargers, they've got some questions that need to be answered. Justin Herbert, I saw him up close to personal on Sunday. He did not look good, right? He just didn't. So what is he going to do? What is his team going to do to pull themselves up? Here he is in the locker room talking about being a leader because the team's struggling.
3: I think that happens regardless. I think our team is so close, and so I don't think there's a lack of vocal leadership at all. So I think I'm going to stop you right there and say that it's very present. We've got great leadership on this team, and I trust those guys in that locker room, and so I don't think anyone is panicked or worried, because that's not going to do us any good. It's moving on to the next play and understand that we're close, we've made mistakes, how do we fix them, and how do we move on?
0: It's early again, and it's not the end of the world. They have not played well. The one thing that has kind of grinded my gears is the way that the coaching staff has approached this. Oh, it's everybody else's fault. You know, Justin's been great. Everybody else has let him down. That's not the way you get a team to come together. And, you know, Justin said the right thing there, but I just haven't really liked the way the coaching staff has put the blame on everybody else except for the quarterback.
4: This is only the second time the Chargers have started out 0-2 since they drafted Justin Herbert. And they're trying to look to avoid their second 0-3 start in the last 20 years. 2017 finished 9-7, missed the playoffs. So we'll see what they do. It looks, you know, just kind of off. And, you know, I always wondered when they hired Mike McDaniel how those two guys were going to blend, how Jim Harbaugh and Mike McDaniel, how they were going to blend their two philosophies. And so far, it's only been 2 weeks, small sample size. It hasn't looked very good.
0: No, it hasn't. And, you know, we'll see if they can figure it out and pull it together. Lots of football left, so it's not quite time to panic yet. But if they start off 0-3, it's going to be very, very hard to make the playoffs, especially in that division.
4: Taking you inside the locker room, quarterback edition here on Game Night on ESPN Radio on the all-new ESPN app. He's Emmett Golden. I'm Q Myers. How about the Ravens and the Cowboys? This one, Rio de Janeiro, that's in Brazil. How's Lamar feeling about playing the Cowboys in Brazil?
8: Yeah, but this America, that's Brazil, so we'll see. We'll see. But, yeah, I seen their pass rushes are unbelievable. You know, they get after the quarterback a lot, disrupt the pass game a lot. But it's football at the end of the day. You know, we just going to have to go out there and do what we're supposed to do.
0: Yeah, I guess Lamar is saying, I know the Cowboys are America's team, but we ain't playing in America,
4: right.
0: So it don't even matter. There. This should be a good one. I'm excited to see this.
4: Yeah, this should be a fun one, and this will be a test to see if Christian Parker has some kind of control of that Cowboys defense, if it is improved from last year, because so far through a couple games, we haven't seen that. But again, it's hard to understand if they're getting better in week two when you have Jaden Daniels go out, right? So at that point, you think, okay, I can't really get a real good, you know, measuring stick. But this offense from the Baltimore Ravens should really put the Cowboys to the test. And then we'll have a much better idea of what they got going on. I'll tell you, there's not a lot of these international games that I'd like to go to. That's one I'd like to go to. Sign me up to go to Brazil. I'll go there.
0: Oh, why Brazil?
4: I think it'd be fun. Brazil looks like it's a fun place.
0: Yeah. See, I don't know, man. I'm sure it's beautiful. You know what I'm saying?
4: Why wouldn't you want to go to Brazil?
0: I'm a picky eater. So I'm always worried about other countries' cuisines. That's why I don't really travel outside the U.S. very often.
4: Okay.
0: I'm just saying. I'm cool with it, though.
4: Sounds like Brazil would be a fun time.
0: It does. I think the beaches would be awesome. You know, I think it would be really cool to be out there.
4: I just think it would be exotic. And I'm an exotic type of guy.
0: Yeah, I know you are. That's why I asked you the question.
4: He's Emmett Colton. I'm Q Myers. This is Game Night on ESPN Radio. This is a family show, my man. I don't know what you're talking about. The Bengals at the Pittsburgh Steelers. Cincinnati is 2-0. Pittsburgh.

0: Mavericks 1-1. Normally when we talk about Cincinnati, we're talking all things Joe Burrow, Ja'Marr Chase, T. Higgins, and that high-flying offense. But these days, we're actually talking about their defense, and so is Joe Burrow with the expectations.
1: For sure. You know, I was talking about it all training camp. I was just excited to get out there and watch them. They've lived up to the hype through 2 weeks. But just as we've talked about in our meetings and in here, it's 2 weeks. You know, we're still in September. We're not even close to where we want to be. Nor is anybody. 2-0 is not going to get anything done in this league, so we just got to keep going.
2: And he's right. And they have such a big opportunity here, not just this week, but this season with, you know, starting off 2-0. They haven't made the playoffs in 3 years. You know, they have an opportunity to not only make the playoffs, but win the AFC North. I ain't giving it to them just yet, but the way they started off, they have a really good chance. And we know how good that offense is. If the defense shows up at all, we can see the Bengals in the Super Bowl.
0: Well, I'll tell you this. They're trying to get their first 3-0 start to the season since 2015. They lost in the wild card that round and look, or that year. And the Bengals defense has been really good. 39 quarterback pressure so far, second most of the NFL behind the Vikings. And the Vikings just blitzed again right now. The 8 sacks are tied for the most in the NFL with the Raiders and the Vikings. And, oh, by the way, the Vikings just blitzed again. And the Bengals have not held an opponent to 0 touchdowns in consecutive games of franchise history. And they did that with the Texans. They held them to just 2 field goals in week 2. So they're trying to do the same thing to Pittsburgh. And, oh, by the way, the Vikings just blitzed again. You didn't know.
2: And they're blitzing again.
0: Yes, they are again. But I do think that the Cincinnati Bengals are going to start out 3-0. I do believe they get that victory over Pittsburgh coming up on this weekend. Matter of fact, let's hear Aaron Rodgers real quick. You know, thoughts about watching the Patriots film. Wait, hold on. What am I doing? Did I go too far?
2: No. Aaron Rodgers thoughts on watching Patriots film.
3: They played the Patriots this past Sunday. So what were Aaron Rodgers' thoughts after he watched the film of that game?
0: Thank you.
2: Boom, let's see.
4: I hate the whole, like, we're close or this or that. You know, I think the execution comes down to, you know, guys going out and doing their job and communicating. It was our first test on the road with the team that was in the Super Bowl. We had a lot of opportunities. A lot of times it was just 10 guys doing it right and one guy not doing it right. It was a lot to go around. You know, I had my plays, but everybody had their plays, so we gotta shore that up.
2: If someone were to ask me, what does a wily old veteran sound like? That. That's how a wily old veteran sounds to me.
0: Yeah, look, he just sounds like he's just uninterested. You know what I mean? Like, very uninterested. Really, I'm almost Marshawn Lynch. I'm only here so I don't get fined. I don't want to talk about us being close.
2: Matter of fact. It's
0: right.
2: Just like,
0: We all made mistakes. You know, a lot of times 10 guys were doing the right thing. One guy wasn't. And then I felt like he kind of came back and cleaned it up a little bit. Mm-hmm. I had my plays. Other guys had their plays. I was wondering when he said that, well, at what point were you one of those guys?
2: Oh, no doubt. No doubt. Yeah, you can't be throwing people under the bus on a microphone. No. Like, yeah, you want to, when you're watching film or you're in the huddle, go for it. But don't do that on a microphone,
0: He said, go for it in the huddle. Hey, DK, you were in the wrong, brother. Hey, run it right this time.
2: Sometimes you got to put a foot in somebody's backside.
0: Yeah, because if every day was a sunny day, then what's a sunny day?
2: That's
0: He's
2: right.
0: Emmett Golden. I'm Q Myers. It's game night here on ESPN Radio. If you did it really big, if you had a sunny day, we're going to shine some light on it next here on game night on ESPN Radio on the all-new ESPN app.
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0: Have you been to this brewery over here that they like retrofitted out of a former prison?
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0: We've got some Major League Baseball action here, Emmett, and this game right here, Mets and Rangers. This was on ESPN Radio. This actually, you know, was our lead-in, man. This was the big show before our show. Mm-hmm. Mets, Rangers, and this, well, extended the Mets lead.
3: Bases loaded and two outs. The next, swing and a fly ball. Deep right field. Back, back, back. Gone! Grand slam for Beatty. A pinch hit bomb out to right. And the Mets have opened it up. Wow, wow, wow.
2: Nothing can stop me. I'm all the way up.
4: That highlight courtesy of ESPN Radio. That was an exclamation point on the game as the Mets beat the Rangers 7-2.
0: You know what kind of feeling you've got to have when you serve up a grand slam when the game is still close? And oh, by the way, you served it up to Brett Beatty. No disrespect to him. It was a pinch hit grand slam.
4: Yes.
0: So it wasn't even a guy that had been warmed up. He had been in the game all, you know, this is his third or fourth at bat. No, no, no. This is a guy that came in cold, and you made him hot real quick.
4: Yeah, that definitely hurts. Although, and they got batting cages and stuff now. Guys can get ready, you know, before they get up to bat.
0: It ain't the same, man.
4: It's not.
0: Same. Right. You're talking about preseason. We're talking about the regular season here.
4: All right,
0: Mets 7, Rangers 2. Again, that highlight courtesy of ESPN Radio. How about the Braves and the Reds? How about this?
5: Hands above his ball cap, now down at his waist, steps and fires. And he rang him up. Got him. There's number 200. Chris Sale with 200 strikeouts on the year and his 10th of the night. And everybody in the bullpen applauding. And the fans honoring and seeing the number up on the big screen. Ninth 200 season of 200 strikeouts. Comes set. And the payoff. Bounced off the plate. Tough play. Pitcher's got it. Tosses to the plate. Not in time. Kiersey scores. Braves win. You called it, Ben. Contact. It was a tough pitch, and Mauricio just fought it off.

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2: Those highlights courtesy of 680 The Fan. The Braves win one in extra innings, 3-2 over the Reds.
3: Chris Sale, who you heard get that 200 strikeout, 5 2/3 innings pitch, 4 hits, earned run, no walks, and 10 Ks. And again, 9th 200 strikeout season of his career, breaking a tie with Steve Carlton for the second most by a lefty in Major League Baseball history. That's a hell of an accomplishment right there. 9th 200 strikeout season. One, you got to stay healthy, and two, right, you got to stay dominant for so long as he has.
2: No, there ain't no question about that. You talk about things that are impressive. That definitely checks off on the list.
3: No doubt about that. Showing love to the ones that deserve it here on Game Night on ESPN Radio and the all-new ESPN app. The Yankees, the Rays, there is no Aaron Judge right now. There is a Ben Rice.
2: Amazon Prime on the call there. That's how you start the game off, and the Yankees finished 9-2 victory over the Rays.
3: Ben Rice, third Yankees player in the last 60 seasons with a 40 home run season at age 27 or younger, joining Juan Soto and Aaron Judge, the only other Yankee to have a 40 home run season in their first three big league seasons. Joe DiMaggio and Aaron Judge. You may have heard of those two.
2: I think I have. Yeah.
3: Yeah. I like that. Yeah. Yankees get the dub over the Rays, 9-2. How about the Diamondbacks and the Rockies? This happened at the top of the first.
4: Here's the 3-2 pitch. Carroll grounds it towards first. It hits the bag. That's fair. Rolling down the line. It's into the corner. This is extra bases. Carroll makes the turn around second. He's into third. Two more runs are in. And it's 4-0 on the two-run triple by Corbin Carroll.
1: Nothing can stop me. I'm all the way up.
2: Arizona Sports 98.7 FM right there on the call. The Diamondbacks 5, the Rockies 3.
3: Corbin Carroll, 17th triple of the season.
2: Wow.
3: Which is funny because it ties himself with 17 triples from last season for the most single season triples by a Diamondbacks player in franchise history. I mean, look, home runs are great.
2: Right.
3: They're very difficult to do, you know, even though there's a lot of home runs hit, but that's not the easiest thing to do. Triples are so hard to hit.
2: Yeah, I mean,
3: so hard.
2: There was a time when there were just triples ballparks. Like, and yeah, maybe Arizona might be one of those. And I miss those days when you had some ballparks, you just got all the triples were hit there. I miss those days.
3: You know, and it might just be Corbin Carroll. 60 career triples. Second Major League Baseball player in the wild card era since 95 with at least 60 triples in their first five seasons. Carl Crawford had 65 through his first five seasons. It's just an art, and you heard that highlight. The ball bounced off the bag, and then it rolled, and you got to have that, but you also got to be hustling out the box.
2: You better.
3: As soon as you make contact, you better hustle. I mean, but that's the thing. We don't see everyone do that. Like, when you say you better, but how many times do you see a guy just kind of loaf it and realize, oh, wait, hold on, I can pick up some extra bases and then get thrown out at third or whatever.
2: See, those aren't real ball players.
3: Oh, here, this
2: if
3: guy.
2: If you're a real ball player, you busting it out the box every time the ball's in play.
3: Okay. That's.
2: I don't care if it's a pop-up. I don't care if it's a long drive.
3: Thank you. Thank you.
2: What?
3: Thank you.
2: You don't run everything out?
3: No, I would.
2: Yeah. That's where you're a real ball player.
3: Everybody doesn't do that.
2: And they're not real ball players.
3: Come on, man. Juan Soto ain't no real ball player?
2: No, if he don't bust it out the box.
3: Hey, man, ring the bell, man.
2: What? You got to run hard.
3: Hey, man, look. If you run hard out of the box every time, you won't really appreciate when you run hard out of the box. Sometimes you got to loaf it so you can appreciate what it feels like to run hard.
2: Nah.
5: He's got you there.
2: No, he doesn't.
3: That's your argument. I just used your argument against you.
2: No, it's not.
6: I rang the bell on you 3 times tonight, bro.
3: That was Orlando speaking, too.
2: That's because y'all are haters, all right? I'm sick of y'all, okay?
3: Yeah. All right, we're cutting you off. He's Evan Goldman.
2: Yeah, make sure y'all ring the bell on me tomorrow.
3: Yeah, okay. 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
5: Coming up on SportsCenter All Night. The Astros and Rangers look to separate themselves in the AL West race.
22: Here's the 1-0. Swinging a ground ball, base hit into left field. Rounding third is Nimmo. Here comes the throw from left. It is too late.
5: Can a red-hot Guardians extend their winning streak to 7?
23: The pitch. Swing and a miss. Boy, he was late. And Griffin with a strikeout and a big one.
5: It's a next-man-up mentality on the gridiron in New York.
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27: 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Final week of baseball's regular season. A couple of intriguing scenarios. Two divisions to be decided in the American League, including the West, where the Astros and Rangers began Wednesday with identical records. While in the National League, three teams tied atop the wild card standings. Phillies, Cubs, Padres. Padres in L.A. facing the Dodgers. Shohei Ohtani making his return to the lineup for L.A. Batting second is the DH, but it will be the three-hitter for the Padres making the early noise.
0: First pitch. And Machado swings, sends it in the air, deep to center field. Paez is back at the wall. He leaps. It's going to go. Dead center for Manny Machado. A two-run homer, and he pounds his chest towards his dugout as he heads to first base, and the Padres lead it 2-0.
1: Been waiting for that moment. Manny Machado may have just provided it.
27: Manny Machado with the two-run homer in the fourth inning, giving the Padres the early lead on the road in Los Angeles. As for Shohei Ohtani, 1-for-3 with a walk and a strikeout as well in his return to action for the Dodgers. 97-3, the fan with the call for the Padres, who began the night tied atop the wild card standings. As for the other two teams, tied for those three spots, Cubs at home hosting the Marlins.
0: Lopez in scoring position. Advantage count for Kyle, 2-0. Pitch from Gausman. Stowers lifts one high in the air, left center field. Crow Armstrong puts his head down. He runs back and looks up, and it's gone. Scoreless no more, baby. Second night in a row. Kyle Stowers, an opposite field shot.
27: His 21st of the season, homering for the second straight game. He's homered in three of the four games he's played against the Cubs this season. 104-3 WQAM. Marlins a 3-2 win over the Cubs. Pete Crow Armstrong, 0-for-3 with a walk, remains a stolen base shy of becoming the third player in baseball history with 45 homers and 40 stolen bases in a season, still at 39 stolen bases. Cubs lose to the Marlins 3-2. Phillies hosting the team with baseball's best record, Milwaukee.
0: A one and a high fly ball to right field. Harper is back at the track. Bye-bye, baseball. Christian Yelich goes big fly to right here in Philly, and the Brewers lead it 2-0.
27: 620 WTMJ. Brewers go on to a 4-1 win over the Phillies. Brewers' 99th win this season, extending their franchise record. They're a win shy of their first 100-win season in franchise history. Phillies, meanwhile, 8-11 in their last 19 games, averaging more than 3.5 runs per game during that span. So Phillies and Cubs still tied in the wild card standings. Padres on the verge of taking a game lead at the top of the standings. Sports Center All Night, ESPN Radio. American League, Houston and Texas, both 78-79 on the season to start Wednesday's action. A game under 500. Good enough to put you at the top of the AL Central. Rangers playing at home against the Mets, but still find themselves two games under 500 for the Rangers.
2: Swinging a well-hit fly ball out to left. Langford to the track, to the wall. He leaps, and it's just over. Home run for Marcus Semien. Against his old team, Semien hits his 15th home run, and the lead belongs to the Mets, 3-2. Bases loaded and two outs. The next, swing and a fly ball. Deep right field. Back, back, back. Gone! Grand slam for Beatty. A pinch hit bomb out to right. And the Mets have opened it up. Wow, wow, wow. Swinging a ground ball to short. Lindor's got it. Goes the short way to second. And that'll do it. The ball game is over. And the New York Mets have won the series and won the game tonight, 7-2.
27: Sean Kelly calling it right here on ESPN Radio. Mets get the win, beating the Rangers, who suffered their third consecutive loss. They had won six of the previous seven. Three straight losses tied for their longest home losing streak of the season. Mets 4-1 of their last five games. Key win over the Rangers, who are battling atop their division. Rangers falling to the Mets. As for the Astros, they scored the first four runs of their game in Seattle. Mariners, though, coming back. It is a 4-4 game in the ninth inning in Seattle. It's on ESPN. One out, bottom of the ninth inning. Seattle with the winning run at first base. American League Central. Cleveland starting the night with a one-game lead on Chicago. White Sox able to clinch at least a playoff spot with a win on Wednesday. But starter Brian Hudson ran into a little bit of trouble right out of the gate.
3: And you know, Denny, the White Sox already have Eric Fetty warming up in the bullpen, which kind of begs the question, why didn't he just start the game?
4: I don't get it, but nobody asked me. The 1-1 pitch is whacked and just fair up the left field line, an inside-out swing. Here comes Garcia to third, around third, and he comes home, and the relay throw home is not in time. And the Royals have three. Vinny Pasquantino's double to left. The Royals have four hits, and that's going to do it for Brian Hudson.
27: 96-5, the fan. Brian Hudson charged with four runs on four hits in a third of an inning. Tied for the shortest outing by a White Sox starter this season. Royals go on to a 5-4 win to snap a five-game losing streak. The White Sox with the loss. That meant the Guardians could take advantage at Fenway. No.
23: Cleveland's down to its last strike. Here it comes. Got him swinging. That's your ballgame. Boston wins it 1-0.
27: Tom Hamilton, WTAM. It's a 1-0 shutout for Boston. Their 17th shutout win this season. Second most in baseball behind the 19 that the Phillies have. Sonny Gray gets the win. He's 18-5. Went six innings for his 18th win this season. Tied for the most in Major League Baseball. Guardians, White Sox, both losing, so Cleveland remains a game ahead of the White Sox in the AL Central. White Sox own the head-to-head tiebreaker. SportsCenter All Night, ESPN Radio. The number two has featured prominently in the football season thus far. There are eight teams that are 2-0. 0-2 also has eight teams. And there's a handful of teams that are already turning to QB2. Among those teams, the Giants.
6: Dart is hurt and grabbing his leg.
7: And there is a strong possibility that Jackson Dart is now out for the season. Really just terrible news for Dart and Neal.
27: That possibility became a reality on Wednesday. The team saying he will have surgery on his knee, although for Coach John Harbaugh, out for the season means through week 18.
8: What's the timeline?
9: Regular season, basically.
8: See, he's out the regular season. Mm-hmm. When you say regular season, are you like hopeful that maybe he can come back for the postseason? Is that what you're saying? Or?
9: I think I said it. Yeah. Regular season. Other than that, how do you know? There's no way to know. It just depends on the recovery. You can't pinpoint it.
8: So you'll designate him for return?
9: Probably, yeah. I guess. I don't know. I haven't thought about it.
27: Jackson Dart was at the Giants facility Wednesday, went to meetings, was hanging around the locker room, but he will have surgery. NFL Network insider Ian Rappaport.
7: It is a torn meniscus and a torn MCL. Both of those will be addressed surgically. Colleague Adam Schefter also adds that it has damage to his PCL. That, from my understanding, is not something that will be addressed surgically. Essentially, what this does is give Jackson Dart about a six-month recovery. If it was a torn ACL, which it is not, this would be about a 9 to 11 or 12 month recovery. This news would be much better. This news is recovery, gives them a recovery that's a little bit shorter.
27: Giants without their starting quarterback for the season. Now the expectation is the Giants will have to make a roster move.
7: I wouldn't be surprised if they added another quarterback. I just don't know that it's going to be a splashy or exciting name. I assume what the Giants are doing right now, I know what the Giants are doing right now, is looking at all options. But the problem with the quarterback world is understanding the plays and the system is as important as basically anything else. In other words, you can have a really talented quarterback like, oh, I don't know, let's just say J.J. McCarthy. And if you drop him into a system he's unfamiliar with, it's going to be a struggle almost no matter what. I mean, we've seen quarterbacks who don't play a lot in the preseason who come out and aren't themselves till about a month into the season. Imagine having just no preseason or offseason at all. It is incredibly challenging. So whoever they bring in, I would not expect it to be someone to contribute right away. I would expect more of a depth signing.
27: No splashy move expected, meaning the Giants are riding with their QB2, Jameis Winston. 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
10: The Giants are stuck. Even if you bring in somebody familiar with the terminology, that may be another 2-3 weeks down the road. That person's going to take about 4 to 5 weeks to get acclimated if he can beat out Jameis Winston to be in the lineup. Jameis Winston is spitting the bit as Giants quarterback. So we're literally talking 2 months, 7 to 8 weeks, 2 months. By that time, the season's going, season's gone. If you're the New York Giants, if Jameis Winston is not playing well.
27: Freddie Coleman, half of Freddie and Harry, weekday afternoons here on ESPN Radio. The air certainly taken out of that bubble of hope that Giants fans had going into the season, especially after the week one win over Dallas. Things much different now. As for Winston's message to fans,
11: the fans want to see wins. You know, it's not about what I'm showing them. It's about us going out there and winning football games together, giving them something to cheer for, giving them something to stand behind. But right now, like my heart, like that is, this is fresh. The opportunity is beautiful. It's amazing. I'm grateful for it. But at the same time, I got a brother that's, I got to keep lifted up, and I have to prepare for a football game, But I prepare for many football games, and I've dealt with injury before. I've had an injury that was really bad. So balancing the two, but keeping the perspective of do what you can with what you have right now with where you're at.
27: And as for what's convinced him he can have success?
11: The convince factor is through example, through earned respect, earned trust. And I'm grateful that I have the teammates that I have. In training camp, I've earned a lot of respect from the guys. Last year, since I've been here, I've took pride in being a servant leader. So relationally, we're already there. Again, just the role is different, and I'm so grateful for it. I'm happy to go out there and represent for Jackson and for the New York Football Giants.
27: Jameis Winston getting the start in week three. Bears also seeing their starter go down in week two. Caleb Williams going down with a strained hamstring. Backup Tyson Bagent is in concussion protocol. Bears coach Ben Johnson.
12: It's opportunity is the way I see it. I think our guys see it as that as well. One of those things that everyone outside of the building, I'm sure, is writing us off and telling us it can't be done, and we really relish that. And so guys will step up to the plate, guys that maybe we don't anticipate or expect. We have a really talented team, and it's been that way. I've been saying that in the spring. I've been saying that throughout camp. High expectations for where this year can go for us. And so we're going to continue to get better. We're going to race to improve. Nothing's changed. It's still the month of September in that regard. There's plenty of things we need to clean up from last week and we need a great week of preparation here this week. So that's really all we're concerned about right now.
27: Bears are hosting the Eagles to wrap up week three. That's the Monday night game in Chicago. Week three getting underway with Thursday night football.
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14: Michael Penix Jr. is going to start Thursday night on the road when they take on the Green Bay Packers. First time he's been playing as a starting quarterback on an NFL field since week 11 last November when he tore his ACL.
15: Michael Penix offers hope and promise. I'm not telling you he's going to go out there and beat Josh Allen. Nobody thinks that, but he's going to be an upgrade, and now we see whether or not he can play. Look, they've got to get that answer.
16: I would say since probably like Thursday, Friday, I've been feeling good consistently for these last couple days. I actually worked out on Saturday, day before the game last week, a big workout just to see how my knee react from a big workout, and it was good. Once I get out there on that field, and it's like, okay, I'm glad I took those mental reps, because now I got it engraved into my brain, and I can just go out there and have fun and play free.
17: The Green Bay Packers should win this game, especially because it's at home, and especially because they, I believe, are the better team. If they lose to the Atlanta Falcons on Thursday night, that will be an embarrassment.
18: Atlanta's offense has really struggled thus far. What kind of difference can Penix make to that offense coming in now?
28: Yeah, I mean, I think he's a quarterback that's gone in there and played really solid football. So I would bet that their offense is going to look a little bit different Thursday night. So it's going to be a great challenge for our defense.
29: Everybody is under a lot of pressure every week, and that's just what it is. That's what the job is. So, I think I try and go out there and just handle business, play my job to the best of my ability.
28: Certainly we're getting everything corrected, and there's some things that we have to do schematically as well, but I'm not going to overreact to it either. So bottom line is you got to find ways to win football games in this league, and we're fortunate to be able to do that on Sunday, and we're looking to go do it again.
27: Falcons and Packers kicking off week three at Lambeau.
0: for Thursday night football. Wait, my coach said what? That's next. Sports Center All Night continues. It's ESPN Radio.
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25: Back to school season means backpacks, schedules, and busy mornings. But there's one thing a lot of families forget to plan for. What happens when school germs start spreading and someone gets sick? Joining us now is Dr. Peter McCullough with some smart ways to be prepared before the school year begins. So, Doctor, back to school is exciting, but it also seems to be the time of year that families start getting sick again. Why does this season hit so many households?
26: Because people miss an opportunity, and that is to use nasal sprays and throat sprays twice a day preventively. These have been shown to reduce the common cold, flu, RSV, and other viral infections, but it has to be done twice a day on a regular basis.
25: What are some of the most common health issues that families run into once the school season does start?
26: The kids are back in school, they're coughing, they're sneezing, and they clearly spread viruses and other illnesses. 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
26: 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We can use oral antivirals and antibiotics at home under the guidance of doctors through the guidebook and on telemedicine.
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0: 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Final week of baseball's regular season. Ditto for the WNBA. Time to lock in those playoff spots. Atlanta trying to do that.
6: Atlanta trying to put this one to bed. Dewanna Bonner from Park Slope. Big shot. Bonner does it again. And her teammates are loving it. So two in a row on the road to end it for Carl Semesco's Atlanta Dream. And they lock up home court advantage in the first round here in 2026. The four seed belongs to Angel Reese and Atlanta. And the Liberty clinching the eight seed. They are headed to Minnesota.
0: Saw it on USA Network. Dream an 83-65 win over the Liberty. As you heard, that loss clinches the eight seed for New York. They get the Lynx. In round number one, New York won two of the three meetings against Minnesota this season. One of two teams to beat the Lynx multiple times. The Dream beating the other. Dream clinching the four seed and home court advantage in round number one. Fifth consecutive win with their victory over the Liberty on Wednesday. The Wings, meanwhile, clinched the seven seed with Atlanta's win over the Liberty. Wings facing the Storm.
6: Here's James going baseline to Shepherd. Bucket. And Jessica Shepherd to the free throw line.
0: USA Network with the call. Wings, a 103-91 win over the Storm. Wings clinching the seven seed. Jessica Shepherd, 20 points, 11 rebounds, 12 assists, sixth triple-double this season. Wings get the win over Seattle. SportsCenter All Night, ESPN Radio. Pretty decent night for Atlanta overall. Heard the Dream picking up their win in the WNBA and back to the diamond. Braves found themselves in extra innings with the Reds, although they did have a good start from their starter as well.
7: Hands above his ball cap, now down at his waist, steps and fires, and he rang him up, got him. There's number 200, Chris Sale with 200 strikeouts on the year and his 10th of the night. And everybody in the bullpen applauding, and the fans honoring and seeing the number up on the big screen. Ninth 200 season of 200 strikeouts.
0: Nine 200 strikeout seasons breaks a tie with Steve Carlton for second most by a lefty in baseball history. Chris Sale would go 5 2/3, giving up a run on four hits, 10 strikeouts overall. As mentioned, Braves and Reds would go extra innings.
7: Comes set, and the payoff. Bounced off the plate, tough play. Pitcher's got it, tosses to the plate, not in time. Kiersey scores, Braves win. It was a tough pitch, and Mauricio just fought it off right off the plate, high in the air. No chance at all to get an out for the Reds.
0: 680 the fan, the call. Braves, the 3-2 win over the Reds. They get the final in 10 innings. Yankees and Rays. Ben Rice going yard twice, 41 homers on the season. Now he's the third Yankees player in the last 60 seasons with a 40-homer season at the age of 27 or younger. Juan Soto, Aaron Judge, the other two to do it. Soto had 41 homers in 2024. Judge had 52 back in 2017. Yankees go on to a 9-2 win over the Rays. Now, it was on Tuesday that Yankees manager Aaron Boone said that Aaron Judge would be out for the wild card round next week. Wednesday, Aaron Judge said, wait, what?
8: Boone's my guy, you know, so I always got his back. I know he makes the right decision. So, you know, obviously as a player, you don't want to hear that, but that's out of my control. I got a job to do. I got to come back and be ready to go and
9: That's what I'm focused on right now. My goal is to come back as soon as I can. That's what we're doing right now. So if he says I'm not going to be ready, I got no control over that. I got control over what I can do to try to get back as soon as I can. So, yeah, if you ask me if I'm going to be back, I'm going to tell you, yeah, I'm doing everything I can every single day I show up here to get back and be ready to go.
0: And as for the potential of coming back too quickly or too early and aggravating the injury?
9: I weigh it like this. We got a great team. We got a great opportunity in front of us. The future is not guaranteed, so good or bad. So I got my job is to do whatever I can to get back, and things are feeling great. So, yeah, that's what I'm trying to do. So, yeah, if you ask if I'm trying to come back and play, of course. I think you ask anybody in this room, if they're in this situation, you're going to be coming back to play. Yeah.
0: Aaron Judge may be available for the wild card round next week. Meanwhile, Toronto with its postseason hopes on life support heading into Wednesday as they face the Orioles in a doubleheader. Baltimore pulling that plug relatively early.
10: Runner for first is going. 3-2 pitch to Pete. Driven high and deep out to left field. Going back near the bullpen. There she goes. Number 41 on the season for Alonso. A no-doubter to the bullpen.
0: 41 for Alonso, 1-for-3 in game one. Orioles beat the Blue Jays, which eliminated Toronto with that loss. Orioles then get a 4-2 win in game two, moving 3.5 games behind the White Sox for the final American League wild card spot. Third home season sweep this season. Don't expect anything flashy in terms of deals. That's next. 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
0: Padres atop the NL wild card with a win in LA. Cleveland and the White Sox still separated by a game in the AL Central. Jackson Dart will have surgery. He's out for as his coach says, at least the regular season.
1: And there is a strong possibility that Jackson Dart is now out for the season. They took Jackson Dart for x-rays last night that came back negative, and they do more testing, including the MRI, and the MRI showed more damage than initially thought.
2: They are not going to be fine. If you don't have the right personnel or personnel you can trust, there's only so much you can do.
0: There's all kinds of excitement among Giants fans going into this season, which was then bolstered with their week one win over the Cowboys. Then the Giants lose their starting quarterback in week two.

0: receiving a myriad of questions. ESPN analysts, Andrew Hawkins, Adam Thielen, Dan Orlovsky.
1: I really didn't believe that this was a playoff team with Jackson Dart. I thought they were going to be a good team. I thought they were going to be a competitive team. Mm-hmm. Jameis Winston will be fine. He's been a very successful quarterback in the NFL. He'll step in. He'll know he's the guy moving forward. They're going to need to get a backup quarterback. I think the worst thing you can do right now if you're the Giants is overreact to the situation. You're just building for the future right now. Mm-hmm. Hopefully Jackson gets healthy. And you want to develop Malik Nabers, Malachi Fields, Scadaboo, Theo Johnson, Arvell Reese. I don't think it's let's overreact, take something of value of the future, player or pick, and go get some quarterback that you think is going to save the day. That's not the reality of you as a football team.
2: Yeah.
1: Easy to say, hard to do. I just don't think it's overreact time. It stinks for your organization, but it's still about 2027 and beyond.
3: Adam, what do you think they should do?
4: First of all, I disagree with the playoff. With Jackson, I think they seriously were a playoff caliber team. The way they played week one, the kind of the excitement around it, like I think it was real. And just his progression from last year and all the excitement and then this year progressing, sure. I think they were a playoff team. And I think in this league, you have to do whatever it takes to win now. There's no time. There's no time to wait as a head coach, as a GM. You're going to be fired if you don't win games. And if you ride behind someone and you lose games, I just don't think there's time for you to waste. Go find someone, go get someone to win games now.
3: Who's the guy? Like, who should they go get? Who makes sense?
4: I like Jimmy Garoppolo.
3: Yeah.
4: I mean, he's proven to win games and he can run a system. He's very familiar with a coaching staff that likes to run in a certain way, run the ball, play action, keepers. He's not going to go out there and drop back 40 times a game.
1: Sure.
4: And we don't need that in this in this system.
5: I'm somewhere in between the both of you. You know, I think when you watch the Giants week one, they looked incredible, right?
1: Yeah.
5: And they're going against the Dallas Cowboys, which I'm not sure if this is a good football team or not. That's just the honesty in the first 2 weeks. But I think for Harbaugh, who's trying to implement a new culture in a new franchise, this is an important learning moment. Yes, you have to win now. This is the NFL. And if you're going to be a successful franchise going forward in 2027 and beyond, this team, the whole depth chart needs to understand, okay, we don't have a quarterback. We don't get to feed into what's happening in the media or sulk and say, oh, our year is done. That takes time to implement. That takes going through these really adverse situations to build that kind of resiliency. And so it's an opportunity for the Giants. I don't know what it turns into this season, but this team is 0-5 in the last 2 years without Jackson Dart.
1: I'm okay with the Garoppolo addition. I am. They need to add another quarterback anyway. Braxton Berrios should be in the third
3: Year. Yeah, they've got to get somebody in here.
1: And to Adam's point, obviously highly, successful. My thing is, I've heard we'll go get J.J. McCarthy. Then you're taking a draft pick of the future, whatever that draft pick is going to be, or a Joe Mixon you're taking a draft pick of the future. Mm-hmm. That's my point is, the news is obviously disheartening. But to sit here and think, okay, we'll sacrifice something of the future. I don't care if it's a sixth round pick for something now that's a giant question mark with the team that, my opinion, fringe maybe.
5: Yeah.
1: I just don't think that's smart.
0: And to bring in another quarterback at this point with the season underway, can you pivot the Giants offense with a different quarterback? Hall of Fame quarterback Steve Young.
6: Look, in the end, it's a referendum on the team. It's a referendum on the organization, the innovative offense. You look at Drew Lock this year. You look at Mac Jones last year. Brock Purdy a couple of 3 years ago. People get hurt. They're out for the season. What does that offense do? They thrive. Why? Because they are leaders in the league. They're the ones that are the best in the league, and they can survive these kinds of things. Where now that's the referendum on the Giants. Are you that good? As an offense, an offensive coordinator, as a play caller, as of innovation, as an organization, are you that good? And that'll be the key because Jameis has played a lot of football. He's a competent backup quarterback. So within that structure, they should be able to at least survive. It's hard to thrive with a backup quarterback, but to at least survive if they're that good of an organization. We'll see.
2: Man,
0: bringing in another quarterback means working on the assumption that you can find another quarterback. ESPN insider Adam Schefter.
7: You have to keep in mind, why are teams suddenly going to give away their backup quarterback that they worked hard to get? Haven't we already seen the value of backup quarterbacks in the league this season? Drew Lock has led the Seahawks to 2 wins. Carson Wentz has led the Vikings to 2 wins. Teams are not in the business of doing favors for the New York Giants because they lost their quarterback. If the Giants are going to go trade for a quarterback, They're going to have to be aggressive and overpay to get a quarterback in. Midseason quarterback trades never are ideal. This is not a good spot for the Giants to be in. And there aren't a lot of teams that have excess quarterbacks out there that are just waiting. If you want to look, you say a team like, well, Arizona. Well, that's interesting. They have Jacoby Brissett. They have Carson Beck. Gardner Minshew played for Matt Nagy, the Giants offensive coordinator in Kansas City. Gardner Minshew will be somebody that maybe they could call on. But there are not a surplus of options. There are not a lot of realistic quarterback possibilities. And nobody's looking to move a backup quarterback for a late-round draft pick just for the fun of it.
0: There are a handful of teams that have already had to turn to QB2. Teams, as Adam mentioned, reluctant to part with a solid backup. Thus, roster building in the offseason proves to be important in situations like this. Earlier on ESPN Radio, our Harry Douglas.
2: Yes, that quarterback, the starting one, is a pivotal player. That wide receiver, that offensive tackle, that pass rusher. But one of the most unique positions and one of the most important positions on every single NFL team has now become the backup quarterback. And I am a huge fan of your backup quarterback being similar to your starting quarterback. Here's why I don't mind what the Commanders have as a backup quarterback. Marcus Mariota and his skill set is similar to Jaden Daniels. So now I don't have to switch my offensive system because the backup quarterback is similar to the starting quarterback.
8: We used to talk about that a lot. Like, if you have a team that's a playoff caliber team and your starting quarterback goes down, you have to have a backup that can come in and still run the ship. He's not going to be exactly the same, obviously, but you have to have a competent backup. And usually that means either a draft choice investment or a money investment. Like, that's money you have to budget for. And sometimes that's hard when you're building a football team. You want to fill all these holes. Backup quarterback, you know, if you have a proven starter, the backup quarterback, you kind of want to just kind of push to the back, like it's so critical to have. So, which is why the Bears did what they did. They paid Tyson Badgett. The Commanders have Marcus Mariota, who's proven he can move the football team. He's a really good leader. And you look what Drew Lock is doing at Seattle. It's just amazing what the efficiency he's playing with. He's not making any key critical errors. They have a new offensive coordinator in Seattle, Brian Fleury, who right off the bat, like you have all that pressure coming off a Super Bowl. Then your starting quarterback gets hurt and they haven't missed a beat.
0: Former NFL General Manager Tom Telesco earlier on ESPN Radio. A handful of teams turning to their backup quarterbacks early in the season. He mentioned Tyson Bagent in Chicago. He is in concussion protocol. Could be Case Keenum for the Monday night game to wrap up week three. SportsCenter all night, ESPN Radio.
9: Trey Smack from 26 yards away to try to win in overtime. Kick on the way. It is perfect. And the Green Bay Packers snap that pesky six-game losing streak. They defeat the Jets 20-17 in overtime here in the New York home opener.
0: That's how it sounded in week two. Steve Levy had the call for us here on ESPN Radio as the Packers pulled out the overtime win over the Jets in week two after allowing 29 unanswered points in their week one loss to the Vikings. Packers hosting the Falcons in the Thursday night matchup that kicks off week three. Stacey Dales from the NFL Network.
10: These 1-1 Packers make their home debut here at Lambeau on Thursday night, coming off the field goal winning overtime victory over the Jets. Jordan Love, through two games, has thrown for over 500 passing yards, four passing touchdowns, but he has done so under duress, absorbing seven sacks with this banged up offensive line and a rushing attack that's averaged just about 64 and a half on the ground, currently last in the NFL. Love was asked today just his overall impressions on the run game, but first, if he feels pressure to add more to his plate.
11: I'm always good with that. You know, I'm always good with putting more on my plate. But in terms of making plays and trying to go above, beyond, and do too much, stick to my rules, stick to my fundamentals, and try and go out there and be the best player I can be. There's too many times, I think, in the game where, you know, we got some unblocked guys, or, you know, we're just not taking the right, you know, reads. So I think there's stuff that, it's all fixable. It's all stuff we can clean up and get better at. So I think that's the mindset. It's not like we have this terrible run game. You know, I think it's just us going out there and executing and doing our job. And I think we'll be better.
10: Speaking of a lot on Jordan Love's plate, how about the fact against the Jets that the Packers virtually ran out of offensive linemen because of injury? Tight end Tucker Kraft would have been their emergency lineman. Fortunately, it didn't get that far. The notables up front: starting right tackle Zach Bacobuele dealing with a significant knee injury, starting left guard Aaron Banks, the toe injury, and of course Jaden Reed, one of their top receivers, having to stay overnight in New York because of that neck injury. We will see how things shake out here at Lambeau on Thursday night.
0: See how things shake out for the Packers after a shaky first couple of weeks for Green Bay. The week one letdown before needing overtime to beat the Jets. ESPN analyst Booger McFarland.
12: Well, it would be concerning, especially if they didn't have Jordan Love and Matt LaFleur. But I think because of that combination, I think they'll be able to withstand it. Jordan Love is one of the better quarterbacks in the National Football League. There's got to be a little bit more on his plate. Christian Watson got to be a little bit more on his plate. Matthew Golden. And so the players that you have to step up. That's what the NFL is about. When someone's down, somebody's got to step up. And Matt LaFleur understands that better than most. He's got a top 10 quarterback in football in Jordan Love. And so when you're paid the amount of money these quarterbacks are paid, when you can't run the football, you put it on the quarterback, at least until they get Josh Jacobs back, if and when he comes back. Jordan Love's got to carry a lot of weight there in Green Bay, but his shoulders are big enough. I think he can do it.
0: Packers opening up week three with their game at home against the Falcons for Thursday night football. Packers at 1-1. 8-2-0 teams, 8-0-2 teams, one of each, meeting in Buffalo on Sunday. Chargers still looking for their first win. Their coach, Jim Harbaugh.
13: We correct and look for anything and everything we can to improve. That's working. That's working harder. That's working smarter. That's been done, being done, and will continue. You know, this the phrase business as usual. If you're saying attacking each day with an enthusiasm unknown to mankind, better today than yesterday, better tomorrow than today. That's what we're doing.
0: Feeling stronger every day. Hashtag Chicago. Struggles in the first couple of weeks for the Chargers. ESPN analyst Mina Kimes.
14: The hype's going to have to die down a little bit because this looks like a team still figuring it out, notably on both sides of the ball. Coach Harbaugh mentioned that. The offense obviously was a big disappointment after all of the buzz around Mike McDaniel. Didn't think they looked good running off tackle the way I expected. Felt like Justin Herbert was a little bit off, especially when Ladd McConkey went out. Mm-hmm. But don't sleep on the loss of Jesse Minter. This was something I was kind of concerned about all offseason because it's a defense that under Minter was incredibly well coached. And in this game, I thought really gave up some uncharacteristic plays and zone coverage, didn't get pressure the way you anticipated. They blitzed at a higher rate and still didn't get pressure. Got diced up by Jacoby Brissett and company. And I think this Cardinals offense might be a little underrated, conversely, but I do feel this Chargers team, both sides, offense and defense, has to get better in a hurry.
0: They meet the Bills in Buffalo on Sunday in the early window. As for what we're looking at week three, to the guys at PTI.
7: All right, Wilbon, what is the most intriguing Week 3 NFL game?
15: All right, Tony, I'll start with some nominees. Rams-Broncos will be the last game of the week. And Ravens-Cowboys is coming from parts unknown like Rio. Bengals-Steelers division matchup with, you know, the Bengals getting after it finally, and maybe they'll just put Rodgers out of his misery. Pats-Jaguars. We weren't thinking that, but that suddenly has some appeal to it. Chargers, Bills, and I don't know who the Bears quarterback is going to be, but Bears, Eagles last year, that was on Black Friday. Now it's simply on a Monday night at Soldier Field. So of all of those, if I take Bears, Eagles out of it because of my own personal bias, and that's the winner for me. Tony, you know what I'm going to say? And this is heavy on AFC stuff. I'm going to go Pats, Jaguars. I actually think the Jaguars could be on to something, and the Patriots are still trying to figure out their way back to the point they got last season, which would be the Super Bowl.
7: What makes this so intriguing is that we are now going into week three. So we are looking at a very small sample size, probably overrating that small sample size. Like if a team is 2-0, and you say, wow, they can win the whole thing. If they're 0-2, where they're dead right now. If these games happened in week 7 or 8, they wouldn't be as intriguing as they are early in the season. I agree with all of the ones you had. I would lean on the Rams at Denver. I mean, these are 2-1-1 teams at the moment, I believe. And, you know, they're good teams. If you lose to a good team to go 1-2, maybe it's deflating. I'm not sure. There's one you left out.
15: What?
7: That I would also put in. Houston at Indianapolis.
16: Houston has started out 0-2.
15: Yeah.
16: Yes, Houston is in a, Houston and the Chargers, it seems to me, are in a lot of trouble. A world of hurt, as people like to say. And the Chargers at the Bills, it would be a great win, but to go 0-2.

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16: 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Week 3 gets underway at Lambeau this weekend. Some key college action. Top-ranked Texas at number 13 Tennessee. Noon Eastern on ABC. Longhorns coach Steve Sarkisian going on the road into Knoxville.
17: In this conference, I've said it time and time again, from top to bottom, anybody can beat anybody, and I think that's the challenge of our conference, is being mentally and physically prepared to play week in and week out. And for us this week, it's no different. We're going into what I would probably consider is the loudest stadium in the country, Neyland Stadium.
16: And as for the tweaks,

0: that he and Texas may need to see from quarterback Arch Manning and the offense moving forward? ESPN analyst Dusty Dvorak.
1: Yeah, Jay, more consistency down in and down out. You got to make the layups when they're there, and that's something that Arch has really struggled with going back to last year and then early parts this year. He's also got to have better pocket discipline. Look, we know he's mobile and he can affect the game with his legs, but sometimes it's a good pocket. He needs to stay in there, stand strong, and not affect that timing and that rhythm that he has with his wide receivers. Defensive coordinator at Tennessee, Jim Knowles, he's played against Arch Manning. You know they're going to have a good game plan. On the road, with that crowd, hostile environment, we're going to need to see the best of Arch Manning, kind of like we saw in that fourth quarter against Ohio State.
0: Some key college matchups this weekend. ESPN College Game Day will be in Knoxville Saturday, 9 o'clock Eastern, before the noon kickoff. Texas and Tennessee on ABC. 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
3: 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Are you ready to take?
2: Number 5.
0: WNBA, Atlanta with a fifth straight win, clinching the 4th seed in the process. And maybe the team's thinking of celebrating at McDonald's? USA Network.
4: Atlanta trying to put this one to bed. Dewana Bonner from Park Slope. Big shot. Bonner does it again. And her teammates are loving it.
2: Number 4.
0: Final week of baseball's regular season. Blue Jays are officially eliminated, although the Orioles are still mathematically alive. WBAL.
5: Runner for first is going. 3-2 pitch to Pete. Driven high and deep out to left field. Going back near the bullpen. There she goes. Number 41 on the season for Alonso. No doubter to the bullpen.
2: Number 3.
0: Yankees beating the Rays. Ben Rice started the night with 39 homers. He did not end the night with 39. Amazon Prime.
6: High drive, right field. Flight 40 coming in for a landing. See ya. His 40th home run of the year. 1-0 Yanks.
7: Whoa.
6: High drive, right field. DeLuca back on the track at the wall.
0: Braves already have the division locked up, but why not win number 93? 680 The Fan.
8: Comes set, and the payoff. Bounced off the plate, tough play. Pitcher's got it, tosses to the plate, not in time. Kiersey scores, Braves win. You called it, Ben. Contact. It was a tough pitch, and Mauricio just fought it off right off the plate, high in the air. Chance at all to get an out for the Reds.
2: Number 1.
0: Rangers still battling atop their division, hitting a bit of a hurdle late in their game with the Mets. Sean Kelly had the call for us here on ESPN Radio.
9: Bases loaded and two outs. The next swing and a fly ball. Deep right field. Back, back, back. Gone! Grand slam for Beatty. A pinch hit bomb out to right. And the Mets have opened it up. Wow, wow, wow.
0: Texas losing. Texas and Houston still with the same record because of 10 innings in Seattle.
10: Only one out in the inning, and here's Josh Naylor. Pitch on the way to Josh. Swing and a line drive into center field. Base hit. The Mariners walk it off. Josh Naylor with an RBI single. And the Mariners come from behind. Walk it off, and they beat the Astros 6-5, and the Mariners will live. What a finish.
0: Mariners still technically, mathematically alive as well. Astros, Rangers still tied atop the AL West, although the Astros hold the tiebreaker. NL wild card is certainly interesting. That's next. 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
2: 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The Astros and Rangers look to separate themselves in the AL West race.
9: Here's the 1-0. Swinging a ground ball, base hit into left field. Rounding third is Nimmo. Here comes the throw from left. It is too late.
2: Can a red-hot Guardians extend their winning streak to 7?
9: The pitch. Swing and a miss. Boy, he was late. And Griffin with a strikeout and a big one.
2: It's a next-man-up mentality on the gridiron in New York.
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0: We are coming down to the wire. 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Final week of baseball's regular season. We've got some intriguing scenarios. Two divisions to be decided in the American League, including the West, where the Astros and Rangers began Wednesday with identical records. Then in the National League, three teams tied atop the wild card standings: Phillies, Cubs, Padres. Padres in L.A. facing the Dodgers Wednesday. Shohei Ohtani making his return to the lineup for L.A., batting second as the DH. But it would be the three-hitter for the Padres who would make some early noise.
9: First pitch. And Machado swings, sends it in the air, deep to center field. Paez is back at the wall. He leaps. It's going to go. Dead center for Manny Machado. A two-run homer. And he pounds his chest towards his dugout as he heads to first base. And the Padres lead it 2-0.
24: Been waiting for that moment.
1: Manny Machado may have just provided it.
0: 97-3, the fan. Manny Machado driving in three. Had the two-run homer, 29th homer this season, and his 29th in his career against the Dodgers, most against any team in his career. Padres go on to a 5-1 win over L.A. Shohei Ohtani, 1-for-3 with a walk and a strikeout. His first game since September 7th. His right biceps and left knee continuing to act up, but back in the lineup on Wednesday. Padres get the win. They are 15-5 in September. Best record in baseball this month. They can clinch a postseason berth with one more win. As for the other two teams, beginning the day tied atop the NL wild card, Cubs at home hosting the Marlins.
3: Lopez in scoring position. Advantage count for Kyle, 2-0. Pitch from Gausman. Stowers lifts one high in the air, left center field. Crow Armstrong puts his head down. He runs back and looks up, and it's done. Scoreless no more, baby. Second night in a row, Kyle Stowers in opposite field shot.
0: Homering for the second straight game. He's homered in three of the four games he's played against the Cubs this season. 21 homers overall this year. 104.3 WQAM. Marlins a 3-2 win over the Cubs. Pete Crow Armstrong 0-for-3 with a walk. He's still one stolen base shy of becoming the third player in baseball history with 45 homers and 40 stolen bases in a season. Still has 39 stolen bases. Cubs with the loss to the Marlins. Phillies hosting the team with baseball's best record in Milwaukee.
1: A one and a high fly ball to right field. Harper is back at the track. Bye-bye, baseball. Christian Yelich goes big fly to right here in Philly, and the Brewers lead it 2-0.
0: 620 WTMJ. Brewers get their 99th win of the season, extending their franchise record. It's a 4-1 win over the Phillies. Milwaukee one win shy of their first 100-win season in franchise history. Phillies 8-11 in their last 19 games. They and the Cubs tied for the second wild card spot in the National League, a game behind the Padres after San Diego's win on Wednesday. SportsCenter All Night, ESPN Radio. To the American League, Houston and Texas, both 78-79 to start the day Wednesday. A game under 500, good enough to put you at the top of the AL Central. Rangers playing at home against the Mets. Yet despite being at home, still found themselves two games under 500 for the Rangers.
9: Swinging a well-hit fly ball out to left. Langford to the track, to the wall. He leaps, and it's just over. Home run for Marcus Semien. Against his old team, Semien hits his 15th home run, and the lead belongs to the Mets, 3-2. Bases loaded and two outs. The next, swing and a fly ball. Deep right field. Back, back, back. Gone! Grand slam for Beatty. A pinch hit bomb out to right. And the Mets have opened it up. Wow, wow, wow.
0: Sean Kelly had the call for us right here on ESPN Radio. Mets go on to a 7-2 win. Third straight loss for the Rangers. They had won six of their previous seven, but now three straight losses. Rangers falling to the Mets. As for the Astros playing the Mariners in Seattle, Houston had a four-run lead. Mariners come back, tie it. We went to the 10th.
4: 2-1. And that's whacked toward right field, racing over Ward. Diving, can't get it, gets past him, and goes all the way to the wall. Around third, Alvarez, he will score. Yiner on his way to third base, and the relay to third, not nearly in time, offline. It's an RBI triple for Yiner Diaz, and the Astros lead 5-4.
0: Houston taking the lead in the top of the 10th, KBME 790 AM. Astros retaking the lead, but in the bottom of the 10th, a bases loaded walk ties the game, and then
10: only one out in the inning, and here's Josh Naylor. Pitch on the way to Josh. Swing and a line drive into center field. Base hit. The Mariners walk it off. Josh Naylor with an RBI single, and the Mariners come from behind. Walk it off, and they beat the Astros 6-5, and the Mariners will live for another day. Holy smokes, what a finish.
0: Their 12th walk-off win of the season, second most in baseball behind the Cubs. Seattle Sports 710 AM, 6-5 the final. Mariners still mathematically alive. Astros remain tied with the Rangers atop the AL West. Astros do hold the tiebreaker for head-to-head. AL Central, Cleveland starting the night with a one-game lead on Chicago. White Sox able to clinch at least a playoff spot with a win on Wednesday, but starter Brian Hudson runs into trouble right out of a gate in the first.
5: And you know, Denny, the White Sox already have Eric Fetty warming up in the bullpen, which kind of begs the question, why didn't he just start the game?
6: I don't get it, but nobody asked me. The 1-1 pitch is whacked and just fair up the left field line, an inside-out swing. Here comes Garcia to third, around third, and he comes home, and the relay throw home is not in time. And the Royals have three. Vinny Pasquantino's double to left. The Royals have four hits, and that's going to do it for Brian Hudson.
0: 96-5, the Fan. Hudson charged with four runs on four hits in a third of an inning. Tied for the shortest outing by a White Sox starting pitcher this season. Royals go on to a 5-4 win over the White Sox to snap a five-game losing streak. White Sox losing. Guardians unable to take advantage, playing at Fenway.
7: Cleveland's down to its last strike. Here it comes. Got him swinging. That's your ball game. Boston wins it 1-0.
0: Tom Hamilton, WTAM. Red Sox with their 17th shutout win of the season. Guardians loss snaps a six-game win streak. They stay a game ahead of the White Sox in the AL Central. SportsCenter All Night, ESPN Radio, the number two featured prominently in the football season thus far. There are eight teams that are 2-0. 0-2 also has eight teams. There are a handful of teams who are already turning to QB2. Among those teams, the New York Giants.
8: Dart is hurt and grabbing his leg.
24: And there is a strong possibility that Jackson Dart is now out for the season. Really just terrible news for Dart and New York.
0: That strong possibility becoming a reality on Wednesday. The team says he will have surgery on his knee. Although for coach John Harbaugh, out for the season apparently means through week 18.
25: What's the timeline?
26: Regular season, basically.
25: See, he's out the regular season. Mm-hmm. When you say regular season, are you like hopeful that maybe he can come back for the postseason? Is that what you're saying here?
26: I think I said it. Yeah. Regular season. Other than that, how do you know? There's no way to know. It just depends on the recovery. You can't pinpoint it.
25: So you'll designate him for return?
26: Probably, yeah. I guess. I haven't thought about it.
0: Dart was at the Giants facility on Wednesday, attended meetings, was hanging around the locker room, but he will have surgery. NFL Network insider Ian Rappaport.
24: It is a torn meniscus and a torn MCL. Both of those will be addressed surgically. Colleague Adam Schefter also adds that it has damage to his PCL. That, from my understanding, is not something that will be addressed surgically. Essentially, what this does is give Jackson Dart about a six-month recovery. If it was a torn ACL, which it is not, this would be about a 9 to 11 or 12 month recovery. This news would be much better. This news is recovery, gives them a recovery that's a little bit shorter.
0: Giants without their starting quarterback for the season. Now the expectation is they'll have to make a roster move.
24: I wouldn't be surprised if they added another quarterback. I just don't know that it's going to be a splashy or exciting name. I assume what the Giants are doing right now, I know what the Giants are doing right now, is looking at all options. But the problem with the quarterback world is understanding the plays and the system is as important as basically anything else. In other words, you can have a really talented quarterback like, oh, I don't know, let's just say J.J. McCarthy. And if you drop him into a system he's unfamiliar with, it's going to be a struggle almost no matter what. I mean, we've seen quarterbacks who don't play a lot in the preseason who come out and aren't themselves till about a month into the season. Imagine having just no preseason or offseason at all. It is incredibly challenging. So whoever they bring in, I would not expect it to be someone to contribute right away. I would expect more of a depth signing.
0: No splashy move expected, meaning the Giants are riding with their QB2, Jameis Winston, earlier on ESPN Radio. Our Freddie Coleman.
27: The Giants are stuck. Even if you bring in somebody familiar with the terminology, that may be another 2-3 weeks down the road. That person's going to take about 4 to 5 weeks to get acclimated, if he can beat out Jameis Winston, to be in the lineup. Jameis Winston is spitting the bit as Giants quarterback. So we're literally talking 2 months, 7 to 8 weeks, 2 months. By that time, the season's going, season's gone. If you're the New York Giants, if Jameis Winston is not playing well.
0: Freddie Coleman. half of Freddie and Harry, weekday afternoons here on ESPN Radio. The air certainly taken out of that bubble of hope that Giants fans had going into the season, and especially after week one and their win over Dallas, things certainly different now. As for Winston's message to fans,
11: the fans want to see wins. You know, it's not about what I'm showing them. It's about us going out there and winning football games together, giving them something to cheer for, giving them something to stand behind. But right now, like my heart, like that is, this is fresh. You know? The opportunity is beautiful. It's amazing. I'm grateful for it. But at the same time, I got a brother that's, you know, I got to keep lifted up, and I have to prepare for a football game. You know, but I prepare for many football games, you know, and I've dealt with injury before. I've had an injury that was really bad. So balancing the two, but keeping a perspective of do what you can with what you have right now, where you're at.
0: Jameis Winston getting the keys to the offense for the Giants. Bears also seeing their starter go down in week two. Caleb Williams going down with a strained hamstring. Backup Tyson Bagent is in concussion protocol. Bears coach Ben Johnson.
12: It's opportunity is the way I see it. I think our guys see it as that as well. One of those things that everyone outside of the building, I'm sure, is writing us off and telling us it can't be done, and we really relish that. And so guys will step up to the plate, guys that maybe we don't anticipate or expect. We have a really talented team, and it's been that way. I've been saying that in the spring. I've been saying that throughout camp. High expectations for where this year can go for us. And so we're going to continue to get better. We're in a race to improve. Nothing's changed. It's still the month of September in that regard. There's plenty of things we need to clean up from last week and we need a great week of preparation here this week. So that's really all we're concerned about right now.
0: Bears hosting the Eagles to wrap up week three. That's the Monday night game on ABC and ESPN, Monday Night Football, but week three kicks off on Thursday.
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15: Michael Penix Jr. is going to start Thursday night on the road when they take on the Green Bay Packers. First time he's been playing as a starting quarterback on an NFL field since week 11 last November when he tore his ACL.
16: Michael Penix offers hope and promise. I'm not telling you he's going to go out there and beat Josh Allen. Nobody thinks that, but he's going to be an upgrade, and now we see whether or not he can play. Look, they've got to get that answer.
17: I would say since probably like Thursday, Friday, I've been feeling good consistently for these last couple of days. I actually worked out on Saturday, day before the game last week, a big workout just to see how my knee react from a big workout, and you know it was good. Once I get out there on that field, and it's like, okay, I'm glad I took those mental reps, because now I got it, you know, engraved into my brain, and I can just go out there and have fun and play free.
18: The Green Bay Packers should win this game, especially because it's at home, and especially because they, I believe, are the better team. If they lose to the Atlanta Falcons on Thursday night, that will be an embarrassment.
28: Atlanta's offense has really struggled thus far. What kind of difference can Penix make to that offense coming in now?
29: Yeah, I mean, I think he's a quarterback that's gone in there and played really solid football. So I would bet that their offense is going to look a little bit different Thursday night. So it's going to be a great challenge for our defense.
30: Everybody is under a lot of pressure every week, and that's just what it is. That's what the job is. So, you know, I think I try and go out there and just handle business, play my job to the best of my ability.
29: Certainly we're getting everything corrected, and there's some things that we have to do schematically as well, but I'm not going to overreact to it either. So bottom line is you got to find ways to win football games in this league, and we're fortunate to be able to do that on Sunday, and we're looking to go do it again.
0: Packers, Falcons, the week three kickoff at Lambeau. Falcons in the spotlight Thursday night. Wednesday night, Atlanta did pretty well. That's next. SportsCenter All Night continues. It's ESPN Radio.
13: 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Now they collide, knowing one of them will leave with a devastating 0-2 conference start. 23rd-ranked Texas A&M at 10th-ranked LSU. 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
20: Back to school season means backpacks, schedules, and busy mornings. But there's one thing a lot of families forget to plan for. What happens when school germs start spreading and someone gets sick? Joining us now is Dr. Peter McCullough with some smart ways to be prepared before the school year begins. So, Doctor, back to school is exciting, but it also seems to be the time of year that families start getting sick again. Why does this season hit so many households?
21: Because people miss an opportunity, and that is to use nasal sprays and throat sprays twice a day preventively. 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
20: What are some of the most common health issues that families run into once the school season does start?
21: The kids are back in school, they're coughing, they're sneezing, and they clearly spread viruses and other illnesses. 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
7: There's the snap. Levitt wants to throw, fires. It's batted up in the air and intercepted. It's picked off.
33: Really proud of our guys and our coaches. Really happy for our fans that no player, no person's bigger than anybody else. And the trajectory is up, and that's where it's going to continue to go.
0: Ole Miss with that marquee win last weekend at home over Lane Kiffin and LSU. Ole Miss in the spotlight. They're in the spotlight again this week with Ole Miss, number 4 in the country, going to number 21, Florida, playing Saturday in Gainesville. ESPN analyst Cole Kublik.
34: This is a terrible spot for Pete Golding. And I love Pete Golding. I thought he handled himself immensely last week. He handled all of it. He just personified how you should handle that situation that was that game. But also keep in mind, that was an entire offseason that we hyped up, looked forward to, talked about, and set up that game last week. And that's over. And you got to go to the Swamp to play a team that is going to welcome a fist fight. And oh, by the way, can completely contrast your style and slow the game down and hand the ball off and maybe frustrate you that way. It's still betting against Trinidad Shambles, which I would not recommend doing. But I absolutely see where Vegas is on this game. Amber, I said before the season, Ole Miss is going to lose at Florida, and LSU better be careful with A&M the next week. Now, this obviously looks a little bit more dangerous than what LSU has. This right here, this week, is by far, in my opinion, the most difficult head coaching task that he has had.
0: Ole Miss, Florida, Saturday, 3:30 Eastern on ABC. That follows the matchup between Texas and Tennessee, noon Eastern on ABC. Cole Kublik mentioning LSU, they're facing Texas A&M, 7:30 Eastern time on Saturday. We'll see that one on ABC. Final weekend of baseball's regular season. Ditto for the WNBA.
6: Here's James going baseline to Shepherd. Count the bucket. And Jessica Shepherd to the free throw line.
0: USA Network as the Wings beat the Storm 103-91. Dallas clinching the seventh seed. They get either the Valkyries or the Aces in the first round. Meanwhile, Atlanta grabbing home court.
6: Atlanta trying to put this one to bed. Dewanna Bonner from Park Slope. Big shot. Bonner does it again. And her teammates are loving it. So two in a row on the road to end it for Carl Semesco's Atlanta Dream. And they lock up home court advantage in the first round here in 2026. The four seed belongs to Angel Reese and Atlanta. And the Liberty clinching the eight seed. They are headed to Minnesota.
0: Liberty gets that eight seed. They get the Lynx in the first round. Dream, the four seed and home court advantage. As you heard, Dream an 83-65 win over the Liberty. Dream with their fifth consecutive win, matching their longest win streak this season. SportsCenter All Night, ESPN Radio. Decent night for Atlanta overall. Dream getting the win over the Liberty. And back on the diamond, Chris Sale on the mound for the Braves.
8: Hands above his ball cap, now down at his waist, steps and fires. And he rang him up. Got him. There's number 200. Chris Sale with 200 strikeouts on the year and his 10th of the night. And everybody in the bullpen applauding. And the fans honoring and seeing the number up on the big screen. Ninth 200 season of 200 strikeouts.
0: Chris Sale, double-digit strikeouts in the game. 10 over his 5 2/3. As you heard, 200 for the season. His ninth season with at least 200, breaking a tie with Steve Carlton for the second most by a lefty in baseball history. As for the game, Braves and Reds would go 10.
8: Comes set, and the payoff. Bounced off the plate, tough play. Pitcher's got it, tosses to the plate, not in time. Kiersey scores, Braves win. You called it, Ben. Contact. It was a tough pitch, and Mauricio just fought it off right off the plate, high in the air. No chance at all to get an out for the Reds.
0: 680 the fan, Braves with the 3-2 win in 10 innings. Yankees and Rays.
11: High drive, right field. Flight 40 coming in for a landing. See ya. His 40th home run of the year. 1-0 Yanks.
8: Whoa.
11: High drive, right field. DeLuca back on the track at the wall. See ya. 41.
0: Ben Rice went into the game with 39 homers. He comes out with 41. Yankees a 9-2 win over the Rays. Michael Kay on Amazon Prime. Speaking of the Yankees, it was Tuesday. Manager Aaron Boone said that Aaron Judge would be out for the wild card round next week. Wednesday, Aaron Judge said, wait, what?
12: Boone's my guy, you know, so I always got his back. I know he makes the right decision. So, you know, obviously as a player, you don't want to hear that, but that's out of my control. I got a job to do. I got to come back and be ready to go, and that's what I'm focused on right now. My goal is to come back as soon as I can. That's what we're doing right now. So if he says I'm not going to be ready, I got no control over that. I got control over what I can do to try to get back as soon as I can. So, yeah, if you ask me if I'm going to be back, I'm going to tell you, yeah, I'm doing everything I can every single day I show up here to get back and be ready to go.
0: Aaron Judge trying to get back for that wild card round, perhaps. Orioles and Blue Jays wind up splitting their doubleheader on Wednesday. Blue Jays officially eliminated from the postseason. Orioles still mathematically alive, 3.5 games behind the White Sox for the final American League wild card spot. What to do at QB1 in New York? That's next. SportsCenter All Night. It's ESPN Radio.
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0: Padres are atop the NL wild card with their win in L.A., while the Cubs and Phillies lose. Astros and Rangers still tied atop the West. Cleveland holds a one-game lead in the Central. One game is what the Giants got out of their starting quarterback this season.
18: And there is a strong possibility that Jackson Dart is now out for the season.
24: They took Jackson Dart for x-rays last night that came back negative, and they do more testing, including the MRI, and the MRI showed more damage than initially thought.
25: They are not going to be fine. If you don't have the right personnel or personnel you can trust, there's only so much you can do.
0: There was all kinds of excitement among Giants fans going into the season, bolstered, of course, by the Week 1 win over the Cowboys. Then the Giants lose their starting quarterback in Week 2, leaving a myriad of questions. Jackson Dart will have surgery. Team says he's out for at least the regular season. ESPN analyst Andrew Hawkins, Adam Thielen, Dan Orlovsky.
26: I really didn't believe that this was a playoff team with Jackson Dart. I thought they were going to be a good team. I thought they were going to be a competitive team. Mm-hmm. Jameis Winston will be fine. He's been a very successful quarterback in the NFL. He'll step in. He'll know he's the guy moving forward. They're going to need to get a backup quarterback. I think the worst thing you could do right now if you're the Giants is overreact to the situation. You're just building for the future right now. Mm-hmm. Hopefully Jackson gets healthy. And you want to develop Malik Nabers, Malachi Fields, Scadaboo, Theo Johnson, Arvell Reese. I don't think it's let's overreact, take something of value of the future, player or pick, and go get some quarterback that you think is going to save the day. That's not the reality of you as a football team.
2: Yeah.
26: Easy to say, hard to do. I just don't think it's overreact time. It stinks for your organization, but it's still about 2027 and beyond.
3: Adam, what do you think they should do?
4: First of all, I disagree with the playoff. With Jackson, I think they seriously were a playoff caliber team. The way they played week one, the kind of the excitement around it, like I think it was real. And just his progression from last year and all the excitement and then this year progressing, sure. I think they were a playoff team. And I think in this league, you have to do whatever it takes to win now. There's no time. There's no time to wait as a head coach, as a GM. You're going to be fired if you don't win games. And if you ride behind someone and you lose games, I just don't think there's time for you to waste. Go find someone, go get someone to win games now.
3: Who's the guy? Like, who should they go get? Who makes sense?
4: I like Jimmy Garoppolo.
3: Yeah.
4: I mean, he's proven to win games and he can run a system. He's very familiar with a coaching staff that likes to run in a certain way, run the ball, play action, keepers. He's not going to go out there and drop back 40 times a game.
26: Sure.
4: And we don't need that in this in this system.
5: I'm somewhere in between the both of you. You know, I think when you watch the Giants week one, they looked incredible, right?
26: Yeah.
5: And they're going against the Dallas Cowboys, which I'm not sure if this is a good football team or not. That's just the honesty in the first 2 weeks. But I think for Harbaugh, who's trying to implement a new culture in a new franchise, this is an important learning moment. Yes, you have to win now. This is the NFL. And if you're going to be a successful franchise going forward in 2027 and beyond, this team, the whole depth chart needs to understand, okay, we don't have a quarterback. We don't get to feed into what's happening in the media or sulk and say, oh, our year is done. That takes time to implement. That takes going through these really adverse situations to build that kind of resiliency. And so it's an opportunity for the Giants. I don't know what it turns into this season, but this team is 0-5 in the last 2 years without Jackson Dart.
26: I'm okay with the Garoppolo addition. I am. They need to add another quarterback anyway. Braxton Berrios should be in the third
3: string. Yeah, they've got to get somebody in here.
26: And to Adam's point, obviously highly, you know, successful. My thing is, I've heard we'll go get J.J. McCarthy. Then you're taking a draft pick of the future, whatever that draft pick is going to be, or a Joe Mixon you're taking a draft pick of the future. Mm-hmm. That's my point is, the news is obviously disheartening. But to sit here and think, okay, we'll sacrifice something of the future. I don't care if it's a sixth-round pick for something now that's a giant question mark with a team that, in my opinion, fringe maybe.
5: Yeah.
26: I just don't think that's smart.
0: And to bring in another quarterback, it means adjusting midstream, especially with the game plan. Can the Giants pivot the offense for another quarterback? Hall of Famer Steve Young.
9: Look, in the end, it's a referendum on the team. It's a referendum on the organization, the innovative offense. You look at Drew Lock this year. You look at Mac Jones last year. Brock Purdy a couple of 3 years ago. People get hurt. They're out for the season. What does that offense do? They thrive. Why? Because they are leaders in the league. They're the ones that are the best in the league, and they can survive these kinds of things. Where now that's the referendum on the Giants. Are you that good? As an offense, an offensive coordinator, as a play caller, as of innovation, as an organization, you know, are you that good? And that'll be the key because Jameis has played a lot of football. He's a competent backup quarterback. So within that structure, they should be able to at least survive. You know, it's hard to thrive with a backup quarterback, but to at least survive if they're that good of an organization. We'll see.
2: Man,
0: bringing in another quarterback means working on the assumption that you can find another quarterback, ESPN insider Adam Schefter.
2: You have to keep in mind, why are teams suddenly going to give away their backup quarterback that they worked hard to get? Haven't we already seen the value of backup quarterbacks in the league this season? Drew Lock has led the Seahawks to 2 wins. Carson Wentz has led the Vikings to 2 wins. Teams are not in the business of doing favors for the New York Giants because they lost their quarterback. If the Giants are going to go trade for a quarterback, they're going to have to be aggressive and overpay to get a quarterback in. Midseason quarterback trades never are ideal. This is not a good spot for the Giants to be in. And there aren't a lot of teams that have excess quarterbacks out there. that are just waiting. If you want to look, you say a team like, well, Arizona. Well, that's interesting. They have Jacoby Brissett. They have Carson Beck. Gardner Minshew played for Matt Nagy, the Giants offensive coordinator in Kansas City. Gardner Minshew will be somebody that maybe they could call on. But there are not a surplus of options. There are not a lot of realistic quarterback possibilities, and nobody's looking to move a backup quarterback for a late-round draft pick just for the fun of it.
0: There's a handful of teams that have already had to turn to QB2, and teams will be reluctant to part with a solid backup. Thus, roster building in the offseason certainly proves to be important in this situation. Earlier on ESPN Radio, our Harry Douglas.
6: Yes, that quarterback, the starting one, is a pivotal player. That wide receiver, that offensive tackle, that pass rusher. But one of the most unique positions and one of the most important positions on every single NFL team has now become the backup quarterback. And I am a huge fan of your backup quarterback being similar to your starting quarterback. Here's why I don't mind what the Commanders have as a backup quarterback. Marcus Mariota and his skill set is similar to Jaden Daniels. So now I don't have to switch my offensive system because the backup quarterback is similar to the starting quarterback.
0: A handful of teams with their backups in the games lately. Tyson Bagent in Chicago is in concussion protocol, so things certainly up in the air for Coach Ben Johnson there.
7: We're fortunate here. We've got three guys that can play ball in this league, that have won games in this league. Ryan's constructed the room in a way that we feel really good about whoever ends up playing for us, and that showed in the preseason. It shows up in practice every single day, and so we're at a point right now, not sure who the starter is going to be on Sunday or Monday night. We'll let this thing play out, and we'll go from there. But here's what we know. We know Case is the one that's practicing today, so we'll figure it out as we go. Our guys will rally around. These guys are all capable, and they know that. They've seen them in action here over the last year and a half, and so we feel really good about that situation.
0: Case Keenum perhaps getting a start for the Bears in the Monday night matchup with the 2-0 Eagles to wrap up Week 3. 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
10: Trey Smack from 26 yards away to try to win in overtime. Kick on the way. It is perfect. And the Green Bay Packers snap that pesky six-game losing streak. They defeat the Jets 20-17 in overtime here in the New York home opener.
0: That's how it sounded in Week 2. Steve Levy had the call for us here on ESPN Radio. Packers pulling out the overtime win after allowing 29 unanswered points in their Week 1 loss to the Vikings. Packers hosting the Falcons, the Thursday night matchup that kicks off Week 3. Stacey Dales from the NFL Network.
19: These 1-1 Packers make their home debut here at Lambeau on Thursday night, coming off the field goal winning overtime victory over the Jets. Jordan Love, through two games, has thrown for over 500 passing yards, 4 passing touchdowns, but he has done so under duress, absorbing 7 sacks with this banged up offensive line and a rushing attack that's averaged just about 64 and a half on the ground, currently last in the NFL. Love was asked today just his overall impressions on the run game, but first, if he feels pressure to add more to his plate.
20: I'm always good with that. I'm always good with putting more on my plate. But in terms of making plays and trying to go above, beyond, and do too much, stick to my rules, stick to my fundamentals, and try and go out there and be the best player I can be. There's too many times, I think, in the game where, we got some unblocked guys, or, we're just not taking the right, reads. So I think there's stuff that, it's all fixable. It's all stuff we can clean up and get better at. So I think that's the mindset. It's not like we have this terrible run game. I think it's just us going out there and executing and doing our job. And I think we'll be better.
19: Speaking of a lot on Jordan Love's plate, how about the fact against the Jets that the Packers virtually ran out of offensive linemen because of injury? Tight end Tucker Kraft would have been their emergency lineman. Fortunately, it didn't get that far. The notables up front: starting right tackle Zach Bacobuelli dealing with a significant knee injury, starting left guard Aaron Banks, the toe injury, and of course Jaden Reed, one of their top receivers, having to stay overnight in New York because of that neck injury. We will see how things shake out here at Lambeau on Thursday night.
0: Week 3 kicking off at Lambeau. Shaky first couple of weeks for Green Bay. But the Packers are 1-1. Falcons 0-2, but Michael Penix is back.
1: Monday morning. I talked to Coach Sunday after the game. You know, just let him know how the back end of the last week went, and you know that I was feeling pretty good. And you know, Monday morning came around, and you know I felt very confident with this week. I felt very confident in my knee, and you know how it's been feeling. Like I said, towards the back end of the week last week. So that's how it happened.
0: Penix stepping into an offense for a team that's now 0-2, and kicking off week three. There are 8-0-2 teams, 8-2-0 teams as well. We've got one of each meeting in Buffalo Sunday. Chargers still looking for their first win. Their coach, Jim Harbaugh.
8: We correct and look for anything and everything we can to improve. That's working. That's working harder. That's working smarter. That's been done, being done, and will continue. You know, the phrase business as usual, if you're saying attacking each day with an enthusiasm unknown to mankind, better today than yesterday, better tomorrow than today, that's what we're doing.
0: Now the Chargers heading into Buffalo looking for a victory, one of the intriguing matchups in week three. As for that slate, to the guys at PTI.
11: All right, Wilbon, what is the most intriguing week three NFL game?
12: All right, Tony, I'll start with some nominees. Rams-Broncos will be the last game of the week. And Ravens-Cowboys is coming from parts unknown like Rio. Bengals-Steelers division matchup with, you know, the Bengals getting after it finally, and maybe they'll just put Rodgers out of his misery. Pats-Jaguars. We weren't thinking that, but that suddenly has some appeal to it. Chargers-Bills, and I don't know who the Bears quarterback is going to be, but Bears-Eagles last year, that was on Black Friday. Now it's simply on a Monday night at Soldier Field. So of all of those, if I take Bears-Eagles out of it because of my own personal bias, and that's the winner for me. Tony, you know what I'm going to say? And this is heavy on AFC stuff. I'm going to go Pats-Jaguars. I actually think the Jaguars could be on to something, and the Patriots are still trying to figure out their way back to the point they got last season, which would be the Super Bowl.
11: What makes this so intriguing is that we are now going into week three. So we are looking at a very small sample size, probably overrating that small sample size. Like if a team is 2-0, you say, wow, they can win the whole thing. If they're 0-2, where they're dead right now. If these games happened in week 7 or 8, they wouldn't be as intriguing as they are early in the season. I agree with all of the ones you had. I would lean on the Rams at Denver. I mean, these are 2-1-1 teams at the moment, I believe. And, you know, they're good teams. If you lose to a good team to go 1-2, maybe it's deflating. I'm not sure. There's one you left out.
12: What?
11: That I would also put in. Houston at Indianapolis. Houston has started out 0-2. Yes, Houston is Houston and the Chargers, it seems to me, are in a lot of trouble. A world of hurt, as people like to say. And the Chargers at the Bills, it would be a great win, but to go 0-3, that's so deflating early in the season. Yeah. And that's what I worry about. I worry about with Houston as well in that. The other one that's intriguing to me, and you mentioned it, but you didn't go heavy on it, Baltimore at Dallas. I did not expect Baltimore to lose last weekend.
12: Not at all. Not in that situation.
11: And they walk into Dallas now. Both of these teams, well, certainly Baltimore is assumed to be a playoff team, even though Cincinnati may go by them in that division. Dallas, people said, honestly, they actually look pretty good this year. So this, to me, is a game that I would sit down and watch, Baltimore at Dallas. I would.
12: You mentioned the Colts. The Colts are on probation. The Colts were so stupid the other night. They're on probation. They're not allowed to be discussion.
11: Wait, hold on.
12: What?
11: If they were to beat Houston and send Houston to 0-3.
12: Maybe.
11: That, it seems to me, has a certain reverberation this early in the season.
12: And then Houston would be on probation, although they were 0-3 last year and wandered into the playoffs. That's it. Back to you.
0: Packers, Falcons tonight, Bears, Eagles wrapping up week three, Monday Night Football. There's another team that has a somewhat daunting task this weekend as they go on the road. That's next. SportsCenter All Night continues. It's ESPN Radio.
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15: 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Padres atop the wild card standings in the National League. Cubs, Phillies, a game back after their losses on Wednesday. Diamondbacks stay mathematically alive, a 5-3 win over the Rockies. Padres at the top. They beat the Dodgers 5-1. 15-5 now in the month of September. Best record this month. Shohei Ohtani in the loss, 1-for-4 with a couple of strikeouts in his first game back. As for the level of optimism with the postseason coming next week, ESPN's Aldin Gonzalez.
16: About as optimistic as you might expect given the circumstances. Dodgers manager Dave Roberts said Ohtani is, quote, considerably healthier now than he was a couple of weeks ago, adding that he's probably an 8 or a 9 on the 1 to 10 scale as opposed to maybe a 5. And that seems to jibe with sort of what the thought from the Dodgers front office has been in the last week or so, that Ohtani would be okay. Ohtani has been on a hitting progression for about a week, but he's going to have just these 5 games to get reacclimated to major league pitching before the start of the playoffs. And given just how prolonged his slump was before going on the IL, how compromised he seems in the days leading up to it, there's no telling what it's going to look like. And interestingly enough, bigger picture for the Dodgers, this is a team that has had a lot of its concerns dissipate over the last week. Edwin Diaz has looked really sharp coming out of the bullpen 3 times since coming back. Cal Tucker, Mookie Betts, Teoscar Hernandez, they've all gotten back on track offensively. Blake Snell seems like he's going to be okay from the groin injury that caused him to exit a start early recently. But still, nothing is more important to the Dodgers' October chances than Shohei Ohtani getting right.
15: Dodgers losing Wednesday to the Padres. They are 2 games behind the Brewers for the best record in baseball. Spotlight on the NFL tonight. Week 3 getting underway at Lambeau. This weekend, some key college action, including Texas and Tennessee in a ranked matchup. Noon Eastern on ABC. Longhorns coach Steve Sarkisian going on the road to Knoxville.
17: In this conference, I've said it time and time again, from top to bottom, anybody can beat anybody. 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And for us this week, it's no different. We're going into what I would probably consider is the loudest stadium in the country, Neyland Stadium.
15: ESPN College Game Day will be there in Knoxville Saturday, 9 o'clock Eastern.
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15: How good is that? Are you ready to take?
14: Number 5.
15: WNBA, Atlanta with a 5th straight win, clinching the 4th seed in the process. And maybe the team's thinking of celebrating at McDonald's? USA Network.
18: Atlanta trying to put this one to bed. Dewana Bonner from Park Slope. Big shot, Bonner.

0: teammates are loving it.
1: Number four.
2: Final week of baseball's regular season. Blue Jays are officially eliminated, although the Orioles are still mathematically alive. WBAL.
3: Runner for first is going. 3-2 pitch to Pete. Driven high and deep out to left field. Going back near the bullpen. There she goes. Number 41 on the season for Alonso. A no-doubter to the bullpen.
1: Number three.
2: Yankees beating the Rays. Ben Rice started the night with 39 homers. He did not end the night with 39. Amazon Prime.
4: High drive, right field. Flight 40 coming in for a landing. See ya. His 40th home run of the year. 1-0 Yanks.
5: Whoa.
4: High drive, right field. DeLuca back on the track at the wall. See ya. 41.
1: Number two.
2: Braves already have the division locked up, but why not? Win number 93. 680 The Fan.
6: Comes set. And the payoff. Bounced off the plate. Tough play. Pitcher's got it. Tosses to the plate. Not in time. Kiersey scores. Braves win. You called it, Ben. Contact. It was a tough pitch, and Mauricio just fought it off right off the plate, high in the air. No chance at all to get an out for the Reds.
1: Number one.
2: Rangers still battling atop their division. Hitting a bit of a hurdle late in their game with the Mets. Sean Kelly had the call for us here on ESPN Radio.
7: Bases loaded and two outs. The next, swing and a fly ball. Deep right field. Back, back, back. Gone! Grand slam for Beatty. A pinch hit bomb out to right. And the Mets have opened it up. Wow, wow, wow.
2: Texas and Houston still with the same record. Astros took a lead in the 10th inning in Seattle, but the Mariners wind up rallying for the win. Josh Naylor walking it off with a single in the bottom of the 10th. Houston and Texas once again with the same record, although Houston holds the tiebreaker. We had three teams tied to start the day atop the wild card in the National League. That's next. SportsCenter All Night continues. It's ESPN Radio.
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13: Back-to-school season means backpacks, schedules, and busy mornings. But there's one thing a lot of families forget to plan for. What happens when school germs start spreading and someone gets sick? Joining us now is Dr. Peter McCullough with some smart ways to be prepared before the school year begins. So, Doctor, back-to-school is exciting, but it also seems to be the time of year that families start getting sick again. Why does this season hit so many households?
14: Because people miss an opportunity, and that is to use nasal sprays and throat sprays twice a day preventively. 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
13: What are some of the most common health issues that families run into once the school season does start?
14: The kids are back in school, they're coughing, they're sneezing, and they clearly spread viruses and other illnesses. 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
5: 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The Astros and Rangers look to separate themselves in the AL West race.
6: Here's the 1-0. Swinging a ground ball, base hit into left field. Rounding third is Nimmo. Here comes the throw from left. It is too late.
5: Can our red-hot Guardians extend their winning streak to 7?
7: The pitch. Swing and a miss. Boy, he was late. And Griffin with a strikeout and a big one.
5: It's a next-man-up mentality on the gridiron in New York.
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11: 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Final week of baseball's regular season. We've got some intriguing scenarios. Two divisions to be decided in the American League, including the West, where the Astros and Rangers began Wednesday with identical records. Then in the National League, three teams tied atop the wild card standings. Phillies, Cubs, Padres. Padres in L.A. facing the Dodgers Wednesday. Shohei Ohtani making his return to the lineup for L.A., batting second as the DH. But it would be the three hitter for the Padres who would make some early noise.
12: First pitch. And Machado swings, sends it in the air, deep to center field. Paez is back at the wall. He leaps. It's going to go. Dead center for Manny Machado. A two-run homer. And he pounds his chest towards his dugout as he heads to first base. And the Padres lead it 2-0.
13: Been waiting for that moment. Manny Machado may have just provided it.
11: 97-3, the fan, Manny Machado, driving in three, had the two-run homer, 29th homer this season, and his 29th in his career against the Dodgers, most against any team in his career. Padres go on to a 5-1 win over L.A. Shohei Ohtani, 1-for-3 with a walk and a strikeout, his first game since September 7th, his right biceps and left knee continuing to act up, but back in the lineup on Wednesday. Padres get the win. They are 15-5 in September, best record in baseball this month. They can clinch a postseason berth with one more win. As for the other two teams, beginning the day tied atop the NL wild card, Cubs at home hosting the Marlins.
14: Lopez in scoring position. Advantage count for Kyle, 2-0. Pitch from Gausman. Stowers lifts one high in the air, left center field. Crow Armstrong puts his head down. He runs back and looks up, and it's gone. Scoreless no more, baby. Second night in a row. Kyle Stowers in opposite field shot.
11: Homering for the second straight game. He's homered in three of the four games he's played against the Cubs this season. 21 homers overall this year. 104.3 WQAM. Marlins a 3-2 win over the Cubs. Pete Crow Armstrong 0-for-3 with a walk. He's still

0: unstolen base shy of becoming the third player in baseball history with 45 homers and 40 stolen bases in a season. Still has 39 stolen bases. Cubs with the loss to the Marlins. Phillies hosting the team with baseball's best record in Milwaukee.
1: A one and a high fly ball to right field. Harper is back at the track. Bye-bye, baseball. Christian Yelich goes big fly to right here in Philly, and the Brewers lead it 2-0.
0: 620 WTMJ. Brewers get their 99th win of the season, extending their franchise record. It's a 4-1 win over the Phillies. Milwaukee one win shy of their first 100-win season in franchise history. Phillies 8-11 in their last 19 games. They and the Cubs tied for the second wild card spot in the National League, a game behind the Padres after San Diego's win on Wednesday. SportsCenter All Night, ESPN Radio. To the American League, Houston and Texas, both 78-79 to start the day Wednesday. A game under 500, good enough to put you at the top of the AL Central. Rangers playing at home against the Mets, yet despite being at home, still found themselves two games under 500 for the Rangers.
2: Swinging a well-hit fly ball out to left. Langford to the track, to the wall. He leaps, and it's just over. Home run for Marcus Semien against his old team. Semien hits his 15th home run, and the lead belongs to the Mets, 3-2. Bases loaded and two outs. The next, swing and a fly ball. Deep right field. Back, back, back. Gone! Grand slam for Beatty. A pinch hit bomb out to right. And the Mets have opened it up. Wow, wow, wow.
0: Sean Kelly had the call for us right here on ESPN Radio. Mets go on to a 7-2 win. Third straight loss for the Rangers. They had won six of their previous seven, but now three straight losses. Rangers falling to the Mets. As for the Astros playing the Mariners in Seattle, Houston had a four-run lead. Mariners come back, tie it. We went to the 10th.
3: 2-1. And that's whacked toward right field, racing over Ward. Diving, can't get it, gets past him, and goes all the way to the wall. Around third, Alvarez, he will score. Yiner on his way to third base, and the relay to third, not nearly in time, offline. It's an RBI triple for Yiner Diaz, and the Astros lead 5-4.
0: Houston taking the lead in the top of the 10th, KBME 790 AM. Astros retaking the lead, but in the bottom of the 10th, a bases loaded walk ties the game, and then
4: only one out in the inning, and here's Josh Naylor. Pitch on the way to Josh. Swing and a line drive into center field. Base hit. The Mariners walk it off. Josh Naylor with an RBI single, and the Mariners come from behind. Walk it off, and they beat the Astros 6-5, and the Mariners will live for another day. Holy smokes, what a finish.
0: Their 12th walk-off win of the season, second most in baseball behind the Cubs. Seattle Sports 710 AM, 6-5 the final. Mariners still mathematically alive. Astros remain tied with the Rangers atop the AL West. Astros do hold the tiebreaker for head-to-head. AL Central, Cleveland starting the night with a one-game lead on Chicago. White Sox able to clinch at least a playoff spot with a win on Wednesday, but starter Brian Hudson runs into trouble right out of the gate in the first.
5: And you know, Denny, the White Sox already have Eric Fetty warming up in the bullpen, which kind of begs the question, why didn't he just start the game?
6: I don't get it, but nobody asked me. The 1-1 pitch is whacked and just fair up the left field line, an inside-out swing. Here comes Garcia to third, around third, and he comes home, and the relay throw home is not in time. And the Royals have three. Vinny Pasquantino's double to left. The Royals have four hits, and that's going to do it for Brian Hudson.
0: 96-5, the fan. Hudson charged with four runs on four hits in a third of an inning. Tied for the shortest outing by a White Sox starting pitcher this season. Royals go on to a 5-4 win over the White Sox to snap a five-game losing streak. White Sox losing. Guardians unable to take advantage, playing at Fenway.
7: Cleveland's down to its last strike. Here it comes. Got him swinging. That's your ball game. Boston wins it 1-0.
0: Tom Hamilton, WTAM. Red Sox with their 17th shutout win of the season. Guardians lost, snaps a six-game win streak. They stay a game ahead of the White Sox in the AL Central. SportsCenter all night, ESPN Radio, the number two featured prominently in the football season thus far. There are eight teams that are 2-0. 0-2 also has eight teams. There are a handful of teams who are already turning to QB2. Among those teams, the New York Giants.
8: Dart is hurt and grabbing his leg.
9: And there is a strong possibility that Jackson Dart is now out for the season. Really just terrible news for Dart and New York.
0: That strong possibility becoming a reality on Wednesday. The team says he will have surgery on his knee. Although for coach John Harbaugh, out for the season apparently means through week 18.
10: What's the timeline?
11: Regular season, basically.
10: See, he's out the regular season. Mm-hmm. When you say regular season, are you like hopeful that maybe he can come back for the postseason? Is that what you're saying here?
11: I think I said it. Yeah. Regular season. Other than that, how do you know? There's no way to know. It just depends on the recovery. You know, you can't pinpoint it.
10: So you'll designate him for return?
11: Probably, yeah. I guess. I haven't thought about it.
0: Dart was at the Giants facility on Wednesday, attended meetings, was hanging around the locker room, but he will have surgery. NFL Network insider Ian Rappaport.
9: It is a torn meniscus and a torn MCL. Both of those will be addressed surgically. Colleague Adam Schefter also adds that it has damage to his PCL. That, from my understanding, is not something that will be addressed surgically. Essentially, what this does is give Jackson Dart about a six-month recovery. If it was a torn ACL, which it is not, this would be about a 9 to 11 or 12 month recovery. This news would be much better. This news is recovery, gives them a recovery that's a little bit shorter.
0: Giants without their starting quarterback for the season. Now the expectation is they'll have to make a roster move.
9: I wouldn't be surprised if they added another quarterback. I just don't know that it's going to be a splashy or exciting name. I assume what the Giants are doing right now, I know what the Giants are doing right now, is looking at all options. But the problem with the quarterback world is understanding the plays and the system is as important as basically anything else. In other words, you can have a really talented quarterback like, oh, I don't know, let's just say J.J. McCarthy. And if you drop him into a system he's unfamiliar with, it's going to be a struggle almost no matter what. I mean, we've seen quarterbacks who don't play a lot in the preseason who come out and aren't themselves till about a month into the season. Imagine having just no preseason or offseason at all. It is incredibly challenging. So whoever they bring in, I would not expect it to be someone to contribute right away. I would expect more of a depth signing.
0: No splashy move expected, meaning the Giants are riding with their QB2, Jameis Winston, earlier on ESPN Radio. Our Freddie Coleman.
12: The Giants are stuck. Even if you bring in somebody familiar with the terminology, that may be another 2-3 weeks down the road. That person's going to take about 4 to 5 weeks to get acclimated, if he can beat out Jameis Winston, to be in the lineup. Jameis Winston is spitting the bit as Giants quarterback. So we're literally talking 2 months, 7 to 8 weeks, 2 months. By that time, the season's going, season's gone. If you're the New York Giants, if Jameis Winston is not playing well.
0: Freddie Coleman. Half of Freddie and Harry, weekday afternoons here on ESPN Radio. The air certainly taken out of that bubble of hope that Giants fans had going into the season. And especially after week one and their win over Dallas, things certainly different now. As for Winston's message to fans.
13: The fans want to see wins. You know, it's not about what I'm showing them. It's about us going out there and winning football games together, giving them something to cheer for, giving them something to stand behind. But right now, like my heart, like that is, this is fresh. You know? The opportunity is beautiful. It's amazing. I'm grateful for it. But at the same time, I got a brother that's, you know, I got to keep lifted up, and I have to prepare for a football game. You know, but I prepare for many football games. You know, and I've dealt with injury before. I've had an injury that was really bad. So balancing the two, but keeping a perspective of do what you can with what you have right now where you're at.
0: Jameis Winston getting the keys to the offense for the Giants. Bears also seeing their starter go down in week two. Caleb Williams going down with a strained hamstring. Backup Tyson Bagent is in concussion protocol. Bears coach Ben Johnson.
14: It's opportunity is the way I see it. I think our guys see it as that as well. One of those things that everyone outside of the building, I'm sure, is writing us off and telling us it can't be done. And we really relish that. And so guys will step up to the plate, guys that maybe we don't anticipate or expect. We have a really talented team. And it's been that way. I've been saying that in the spring. I've been saying that throughout camp. High expectations for where this year can go for us. And so we're going to continue to get better. We're going to race to improve. Nothing's changed. It's still the month of September in that regard. There's plenty of things we need to clean up from last week and we need a great week of preparation here this week. So that's really all we're concerned about right now.
0: Bears hosting the Eagles to wrap up week three. That's the Monday night game on ABC and ESPN, Monday Night Football, but week three kicks off on Thursday.
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17: Michael Penix Jr. is going to start Thursday night on the road when they take on the Green Bay Packers. First time he's been playing as a starting quarterback on an NFL field since week 11 last November when he tore his ACL.
18: Michael Penix offers hope and promise. I'm not saying he's going to go out there and beat Josh Allen. Nobody thinks that, but he's going to be an upgrade, and now we see whether or not he can play. Look, they've got to get that answer.
19: I would say since probably like Thursday, Friday, I've been feeling good consistently for these last couple of days. I actually worked out on Saturday, day before the game last week, a big workout just to see how my knee react from a big workout, and you know it was good. Once I get out there on that field, and it's like, okay, I'm glad I took those mental reps, because now I got it, you know, engraved into my brain, and I can just go out there and have fun and play free.
20: The Green Bay Packers should win this game, especially because it's at home, and especially because they, I believe, are the better team. If they lose to the Atlanta Falcons on Thursday night, that will be an embarrassment.
21: Atlanta's offense has really struggled thus far. What kind of difference can Penix make to that offense coming in now?
22: Yeah, I mean, I think he's a quarterback that's gone in there and played really solid football. So I would bet that their offense is going to look a little bit different Thursday night. So it's going to be a great challenge for our defense.
23: Everybody is under a lot of pressure every week, and that's just what it is. That's what the job is. So, you know, I think I try and go out there and just handle business. Play my job to the best of my ability.
22: Certainly, we're getting everything corrected, and there's some things that we have to do schematically as well. But I'm not going to overreact to it either. So, bottom line is, you got to find ways to win football games in this league, and we're fortunate to be able to do that on Sunday, and we're looking to go do it again.
0: Packers, Falcons, the week three kickoff. At Lambeau, Falcons in the spotlight Thursday night. Wednesday night, Atlanta did pretty well. That's next. SportsCenter All Night continues. It's ESPN Radio.
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8: There's the snap. Levitt wants to throw, fires. It's batted up in the air and intercepted. It's picked off.
10: Really proud of our guys and our coaches. Really happy for our fans that no player, no person's bigger than anybody else. And the trajectory is up, and that's where it's going to continue to go.
0: Ole Miss with that marquee win last weekend at home over Lane Kiffin and LSU. Ole Miss in the spotlight. They're in the spotlight again this week with Ole Miss, number 4 in the country, going to number 21, Florida, playing Saturday in Gainesville. ESPN analyst Cole Kublik.
11: This is a terrible spot for Pete Golding. And I love Pete Golding. I thought he handled himself immensely last week. He handled all of it. He just personified how you should handle that situation that was that game. But also keep in mind, that was an entire offseason that we hyped up, looked forward to, talked about, and set up that game last week. And that's over. And you got to go to the swamp to play a team that is going to welcome a fist fight. And oh, by the way, can completely contrast your style and slow the game down and hand the ball off and maybe frustrate you that way. It's still betting against Trinidad Shambles, which I would not recommend doing. But I absolutely see where Vegas is on this game. Amber, I said before the season, Ole Miss is going to lose at Florida, and LSU better be careful with A&M the next week. Now, this obviously looks a little bit more dangerous than what LSU has. This right here, this week, is by far, in my opinion, the most difficult head coaching task that he has had.
0: Ole Miss, Florida, Saturday, 3:30 Eastern on ABC. That follows the matchup between Texas and Tennessee, noon Eastern on ABC. Cole Kublik mentioning LSU. They're facing Texas A&M, 7:30 Eastern time on Saturday. We'll see that one on ABC. Final weekend of baseball's regular season. Ditto for the WNBA.
30: Here's James going baseline to Sheppard. The bucket. And Jessica Sheppard to the free throw line.
0: USA Network as the Wings beat the Storm 103-91. Dallas clinching the 7th seed. They get either the Valkyries or the Aces in the first round. Meanwhile, Atlanta grabbing home court.
30: Atlanta trying to put this one to bed. Dewanna Bonner from Park Slope.
9: big shot. Bonner does it again. And her teammates are loving it. So two in a row on the road to end it for Carl Semesco's Atlanta Dream. And they lock up home court advantage in the first round here in 2026. The four seed belongs to Angel Reese and Atlanta. And the Liberty clinching the eight seed. They are headed to Minnesota.
0: Liberty gets that eight seed. They get the Lynx in the first round. Dream, the four seed and home court advantage. As you heard, Dream an 83-65 win over the Liberty. Dream with their fifth consecutive win, matching their longest win streak this season. SportsCenter All Night, ESPN Radio. Decent night for Atlanta overall. Dream getting the win over the Liberty. And back on the diamond, Chris Sale on the mound for the Braves.
12: Hands above his ball cap, now down at his waist, steps and fires. And he rang him up, got him. There's number 200. Chris Sale with 200 strikeouts on the year and his 10th of the night. And everybody in the bullpen applauding. And the fans honoring and seeing the number up on the big screen. Ninth 200 season of 200 strikeouts.
0: Chris Sale, double-digit strikeouts in the game. 10 over his 5 2/3. As you heard, 200 for the season. His ninth season with at least 200, breaking a tie with Steve Carlton for the second most by a lefty in baseball history. As for the game, Braves and Reds would go 10.
12: Comes set, and the payoff. Bounced off the plate, tough play. Pitcher's got it, tosses to the plate, not in time. Kiersey scores, Braves win. You called it, Ben. Contact. It was a tough pitch, and Mauricio just fought it off, right off the plate, high in the air. No chance at all to get an out for the Reds.
0: 680 the fan, Braves with the 3-2 win in 10 innings. Yankees and Rays.
13: High drive, right field. Flight 40 coming in for a landing. See ya. His 40th home run of the year. 1-0 Yanks.
12: Whoa.
13: High drive, right field. DeLuca back on the track at the wall. See ya. 41.
0: Ben Rice went into the game with 39 homers. He comes out with 41. Yankees a 9-2 win over the Rays. Michael Kay on Amazon Prime. Speaking of the Yankees, it was Tuesday. Manager Aaron Boone said that Aaron Judge would be out for the wild card round next week. Wednesday, Aaron Judge said, wait, what?
14: Boone's my guy, you know, so I always got his back. I know he makes the right decision. So, you know, obviously as a player, you don't want to hear that, but that's out of my control. I got a job to do. I got to come back and be ready to go, and that's what I'm focused on right now. My goal is to come back as soon as I can. That's what we're doing right now. So if he says I'm not going to be ready, I got no control over that. I got control over what I can do to try to get back as soon as I can. So, yeah, if you ask me if I'm going to be back, I'm going to tell you, yeah, I'm doing everything I can every single day I show up here to get back and be ready to go.
0: Aaron Judge trying to get back for that wild card round, perhaps. Orioles and Blue Jays wind up splitting their doubleheader on Wednesday. Blue Jays officially eliminated from the postseason. Orioles still mathematically alive, 3.5 games behind the White Sox for the final American League wild card spot. What to do at QB1 in New York? That's next. SportsCenter All Night. It's ESPN Radio.
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19: Back to school season means backpacks, schedules, and busy mornings. But there's one thing a lot of families forget to plan for. What happens when school germs start spreading and someone gets sick? Joining us now is Dr. Peter McCullough with some smart ways to be prepared before the school year begins. So, Doctor, back to school is exciting, but it also seems to be the time of year that families start getting sick again. Why does this season hit so many households?
20: Because people miss an opportunity, and that is to use nasal sprays and throat sprays twice a day preventively. These have been shown to reduce the common cold, flu, RSV, and other viral infections, but it has to be done twice a day on a regular basis.
19: What are some of the most common health issues that families run into once the school season does start?
20: The kids are back in school. 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
0: Padres are atop the NL wild card with their win in L.A. while the Cubs and Phillies lose. Astros and Rangers still tied atop the West. Cleveland holds a one-game lead in the Central. One game is what the Giants got out of their starting quarterback this season.
28: And there is a strong possibility that Jackson Dart is now out for the season. They took Jackson Dart for x-rays last night that came back negative, and they do more testing, including the MRI, and the MRI showed more damage than initially thought.
29: They are not going to be fine. If you don't have the right personnel or personnel you can trust, there's only so much you can do.
0: There was all kinds of excitement among Giants fans going into the season, bolstered, of course, by the Week 1 win over the Cowboys. Then the Giants lose their starting quarterback in Week 2, leaving a myriad of questions. Jackson Dart will have surgery. Team says he's out for at least the regular season. ESPN analyst Andrew Hawkins, Adam Thielen, Dan Orlovsky.
31: I really didn't believe that this was a playoff team with Jackson Dart. I thought they were going to be a good team. I thought they were going to be a competitive team. Mm-hmm. Jameis Winston will be fine. He's been a very successful quarterback in the NFL. He'll step in. He'll know he's the guy moving forward. They're going to need to get a backup quarterback. I think the worst thing you can do right now if you're the Giants is overreact to the situation. You're just building for the future right now. Mm-hmm. Hopefully Jackson gets healthy. And you want to develop Malik Nabers, Malachi Fields, Scadaboo, Theo Johnson, Arvell Reese. I don't think it's let's overreact, take something of value of the future, player or pick, and go get some quarterback that you think is going to save the day. That's not the reality of you as a football team.
32: Yeah.
31: easy to say, hard to do. I just don't think it's overreact time. It stinks for your organization, but it's still about 2027 and beyond.
2: Adam, what do you think they should do?
3: First of all, I disagree with the playoff. With Jackson, I think they seriously were a playoff caliber team. The way they played week one, the kind of the excitement around it, like I think it was real. And just his progression from last year and all the excitement and then this year progressing, sure. I think they were a playoff team. And I think in this league, you have to do whatever it takes to win now. There's no time. There's no time to wait as a head coach, as a GM. You're going to be fired if you don't win games. And if you ride behind someone and you lose games, I just don't think there's time for you to waste. Go find someone. Go get someone to win games now.
2: Who's the guy? Like, who should they go get? Who makes sense?
3: I like Jimmy Garoppolo.
2: Yeah.
3: I mean, he's proven to win games, and he can run a system. He's very familiar with a coaching staff that likes to run in a certain way, run the ball, play action, keepers. He's not going to go out there and drop back 40 times a game.
31: Sure.
3: And we don't need that in this in this system.
4: I'm somewhere in between the both of you. You know, I think when you watch the Giants week one, they looked incredible, right?
31: Yeah.
4: And they're going against the Dallas Cowboys, which I'm not sure if this is a good football team or not. That's just the honesty in the first 2 weeks. But I think for Harbaugh, who's trying to implement a new culture in a new franchise, this is an important learning moment. Yes, you have to win now. This is the NFL. And if you're going to be a successful franchise going forward in 2027 and beyond, this team, the whole depth chart needs to understand, okay, we don't have a quarterback. We don't get to feed into what's happening in the media or sulk and say, oh, our year is done. That takes time to implement. That takes going through these really adverse situations to build that kind of resiliency. And so it's an opportunity for the Giants. I don't know what it turns into this season, but this team is 0-5 in the last 2 years without Jackson Dart.
31: I'm okay with the Garoppolo addition. I am. They need to add another quarterback anyway. Braxton Berrios should be in the third
2: string. Yeah, they've got to get somebody in here.
31: And to Adam's point, obviously highly, you know, successful. My thing is, I've heard the, we'll go get J.J. McCarthy. Then you're taking a draft pick of the future, whatever that draft pick is going to be, or a Joe Mixon from, you're taking a draft pick of the future. Mm-hmm. And that's my point is, the news is obviously disheartening. But to sit here and think, okay, we'll sacrifice something of the future. I don't care if it's a sixth round pick for something now that's a giant question mark with the team that, in my opinion, fringe maybe.
4: Yeah.
31: I just don't think that's smart.
0: And to bring in another quarterback, it means adjusting midstream, especially with the game plan. Can the Giants pivot the offense for another quarterback? Hall of Famer Steve Young.
5: Look, in the end, it's a referendum on the team. It's a referendum on the organization, the innovative offense. You look at Drew Lock this year. You look at Mac Jones last year. Brock Purdy a couple of 3 years ago. People get hurt. They're out for the season. What does that offense do? They thrive. Why? Because they are leaders in the league. They're the ones that are the best in the league, and they can survive these kinds of things. Where now that's the referendum on the Giants. Are you that good? As an offense, an offensive coordinator, as a play caller, as of innovation, as an organization, you know, are you that good? And that'll be the key because Jameis has played a lot of football. He's a competent backup quarterback. So within that structure, they should be able to at least survive. You know, it's hard to thrive with a backup quarterback, but to at least survive if they're that good of an organization. We'll see.
4: Man.
0: Bringing in another quarterback means working on the assumption that you can find another quarterback, ESPN insider Adam Schefter.
6: You have to keep in mind, why are teams suddenly going to give away
31: Correct.
6: Their backup quarterback that they worked hard to get? Haven't we already seen the value of backup quarterbacks in the league this season? Drew Lock has led the Seahawks to 2 wins. Carson Wentz has led the Vikings to 2 wins. Teams are not in the business of doing favors for the New York Giants because they lost their quarterback. If the Giants are going to go trade for a quarterback, they're going to have to be aggressive and overpay to get a quarterback in. Midseason quarterback trades never are ideal. This is not a good spot for the Giants to be in. And there aren't a lot of teams that have excess quarterbacks out there that are just waiting. If you want to look, you say a team like, well, Arizona. Well, that's interesting. They have Jacoby Brissett. They have Carson Beck. Gardner Minshew played for Matt Nagy, the Giants' offensive coordinator in Kansas City. Gardner Minshew will be somebody that maybe they could call on. But there are not a surplus of options. There are not a lot of realistic quarterback possibilities, and nobody's looking to move a backup quarterback for a late-round draft pick just for the fun of it.
0: There's a handful of teams that have already had to turn to QB2, and teams will be reluctant to part with a solid backup. Thus, roster building in the offseason certainly proves to be important in this situation. Earlier on ESPN Radio, our Harry Douglas.
1: Yes, that quarterback, the starting one, is a pivotal player. That wide receiver, that offensive tackle, that pass rusher. But one of the most unique positions and one of the most important positions on every single NFL team has now become the backup quarterback. And I am a huge fan of your backup quarterback being similar to your starting quarterback. Here's why I don't mind what the Commanders have as a backup quarterback. Marcus Mariota and his skill set is similar to Jaden Daniels. So now I don't have to switch my offensive system because the backup quarterback is similar to the starting quarterback.
0: A handful of teams with their backups in the games lately. Tyson Bagent in Chicago is in concussion protocol, so things certainly up in the air for Coach Ben Johnson there.
7: We're fortunate here. We've got three guys that can play ball in this league, that have won games in this league. Ryan's constructed the room in a way that we feel really good about whoever ends up playing for us, and that showed in the preseason. It shows up in practice every single day, and so we're at a point right now, not sure who the starter is going to be on Sunday or Monday night. We'll let this thing play out, and we'll go from there. But here's what we know. We know Case is the one that's practicing today, so we'll figure it out as we go. Our guys will rally around. These guys are all capable, and they know that. They've seen them in action here over the last year and a half, and so we feel really good about that situation.
0: Case Keenum perhaps getting a start for the Bears in the Monday night matchup with the 2-0 Eagles to wrap up week 3. SportsCenter All Night, ESPN Radio.
8: Trey Smack from 26 yards away to try to win in overtime. Kick all the way. It is perfect. And the Green Bay Packers snap that pesky 6-game losing streak. They defeat the Jets 20-17 in overtime here in the New York home opener.
0: That's how it sounded in week 2. Steve Levy had the call for us here on ESPN Radio. Packers pulling out the overtime win after allowing 29 unanswered points in their week 1 loss to the Vikings. Packers hosting the Falcons, the Thursday night matchup that kicks off week 3. Stacey Dales from the NFL Network.
9: These 1-1 Packers make their home debut here at Lambeau on Thursday night, coming off the field goal winning overtime victory over the Jets. Jordan Love, through 2 games, has thrown for over 500 passing yards, 4 passing touchdowns, but he has done so under duress, absorbing 7 sacks with this banged up offensive line and a rushing attack that's averaged just about 64.5 on the ground, currently last in the NFL. Love was asked today just his overall impressions on the run game, but first, if he feels pressure to add more to his plate.
10: I'm always good with that. I'm always good with putting more on my plate. But in terms of making plays and trying to go above, beyond, and do too much, stick to my rules, stick to my fundamentals, and try and go out there and be the best player I can be. There's too many times, I think, in the game where, we got some unblocked guys, or, we're just not taking the right, reads. So I think there's stuff that, it's all fixable. It's all stuff we can clean up and get better at. So I think that's the mindset. It's not like we have this terrible run game. I think it's just us going out there and executing and doing our job. And I think we'll be better.
9: Speaking of a lot on Jordan Love's plate, how about the fact against the Jets that the Packers virtually ran out of offensive linemen because of injury? Tight end Tucker Kraft would have been their emergency lineman. Fortunately, it didn't get that far. The notables up front: starting right tackle Zach Bacco-Biwelli dealing with a significant knee injury, starting left guard Aaron Banks, the toe injury, and of course Jaden Reed, one of their top receivers, having to stay overnight in New York because of that neck injury. We will see how things shake out here at Lambeau on Thursday night.
0: Week 3 kicking off at Lambeau. Shaky first couple of weeks for Green Bay, but the Packers are 1-1. Falcons 0-2, but Michael Penix is back.
11: Monday morning, I talked to Coach Sunday after the game. Just let him know how the back end of the last week went, and that I was feeling pretty good. And Monday morning came around, and I felt very confident with this week. I felt very confident in my knee, and how it's been feeling. Like I said, towards the back end of the week last week, so that's how it happened.
0: Penix stepping into an offense for a team that's now 0-2, and kicking off week 3, there are 8 0-2 teams. 8-2-0 teams as well. We've got one of each meeting in Buffalo Sunday. Chargers still looking for their first win. their coach, Jim Harbaugh.
12: We correct and look for anything and everything we can to improve. That's working. That's working harder. That's working smarter. That's been done, being done, and will continue. You know, this, the phrase business as usual, if you're saying attacking each day with an enthusiasm unknown to mankind, better today than yesterday, better tomorrow than today, that's what we're doing.
0: Now the Chargers heading into Buffalo looking for a victory, one of the intriguing matchups in week three. As for that slate, to the guys at PTI.
13: All right, Wilbon, what is the most intriguing week three NFL game?
11: All right, Tony, I'll start with some nominees. Rams-Broncos will be the last game of the week. And Ravens-Cowboys is coming from parts unknown like Rio. Bengals-Steelers division matchup with, you know, the Bengals getting after it finally, and maybe they'll just put Rodgers out of his misery. Pats-Jaguars. We weren't thinking that, but that suddenly has some appeal to it. Chargers-Bills. Yeah. And I don't know who the Bears quarterback is going to be, but Bears-Eagles last year, that was on Black Friday. Now it's simply on a Monday night at Soldier Field. So of all of those, if I take Bears-Eagles out of it because of my own personal bias, and that's the winner for me, Tony, you know what I'm going to say? And this is heavy on AFC stuff. I'm going to go Pats-Jaguars. I actually think the Jaguars could be on to something, and the Patriots are still trying to figure out their way back to the point they got last season, which would be the Super Bowl.
13: What makes this so intriguing is that we are now going into week three. So we are looking at a very small sample size, probably overrating that small sample size. Like if a team is 2-0, and you say, wow, they can win the whole thing. If they're 0-2, where they're dead right now. If these games happened in week 7 or 8, they wouldn't be as intriguing as they are early in the season. I agree with all of the ones you had. I would lean on the Rams at Denver. I mean, these are 2-1-1 teams at the moment, I believe. And, you know, they're good teams. If you lose to a good team to go 1-2, maybe it's deflating. I'm not sure. There's one you left out.
11: What?
13: That I would also put in. Houston at Indianapolis. Houston has started out 0-2.
11: Yeah.
13: Yes, Houston is in a, Houston and the Chargers, it seems to me, are in a lot of trouble. A world of hurt, as people like to say. And the Chargers at the Bills, it would be a great win, but to go 0-3, that's so deflating early in the season.
11: Yeah.
13: And that's what I worry about. I worry about with Houston as well in that. The other one that's intriguing to me, and you mentioned it, but you didn't go heavy on it, Baltimore at Dallas. I did not expect Baltimore to lose last weekend.
11: Not at all. Not in that situation.
13: And they walk into Dallas now. Both of these teams, well, certainly Baltimore is assumed to be a playoff team, even though Cincinnati may go by them in that division. Dallas, people said, honestly, they actually look pretty good this year. So this, to me, is a game that I would sit down and watch, Baltimore at Dallas. I would.
11: You mentioned the Colts. The Colts are on probation. The Colts were so stupid the other night. They're on probation. They're not allowed to be in any discussion.
13: Wait, hold on.
11: What?
13: If they were to beat Houston and send Houston to 0-3.
11: Maybe.
13: That, it seems to me, has a certain reverberation this early in the season.
11: And then Houston would be on probation, although they were 0-3 last year and wandered into the playoffs. That's it. Back to you.
0: Packers, Falcons tonight, Bears, Eagles wrapping up week three, Monday Night Football. There's another team that has a somewhat daunting task this weekend as they go on the road. That's next. SportsCenter All Night continues. It's ESPN Radio.
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10: 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Padres atop the wild card standings in the National League. Cubs, Phillies, a game back after their losses on Wednesday. Diamondbacks stay mathematically alive, a 5-3 win over the Rockies. Padres at the top. They beat the Dodgers 5-1. 15-5 now in the month of September. Best record this month. Shohei Ohtani in the loss, 1-for-4 with a couple of strikeouts in his first game back. As for the level of optimism with the postseason coming next week, ESPN's Aldin Gonzalez.
11: About as optimistic as you might expect, given the circumstances. Dodgers manager Dave Roberts said Ohtani is, quote, considerably healthier now than he was a couple of weeks ago, adding that he's probably an 8 or a 9 on the 1 to 10 scale as opposed to maybe a 5. And that seems to jive with sort of what the thought from the Dodgers front office has been in the last week or so, that Ohtani would be okay. Ohtani has been on a hitting progression for about a week, but he's going to have just these 5 games to get reacclimated to major league pitching before the start of the playoffs. And given just how prolonged his slump was before going on the IL, how compromised he seems in the days leading up to it, there's no telling what it's going to look like. And interestingly enough, bigger picture for the Dodgers, this is a team that has had a lot of its concerns dissipate over the last week. Edwin Diaz has looked really sharp coming out of the bullpen 3 times since coming back. Cal Tucker, Mookie Betts, Teoscar Hernandez, they've all gotten back on track offensively. Blake Snell seems like he's going to be okay from the groin injury that caused him to exit a start early recently. But still, nothing is more important to the Dodgers' October chances than Shohei Ohtani getting right.
10: Dodgers losing Wednesday to the Padres. They are 2 games behind the Brewers for the best record in baseball. Spotlight on the NFL tonight. Week 3 getting underway at Lambeau. This weekend, some key college action, including Texas and Tennessee in a ranked matchup. Noon Eastern on ABC. Longhorns coach Steve Sarkisian going on the road to Knoxville.
12: In this conference, I've said it time and time again, from top to bottom, anybody can beat anybody. 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
9: Number 5.
10: WNBA, Atlanta with a 5th straight win, clinching the 4th seed in the process. And maybe the team's thinking of celebrating at McDonald's? USA Network.
14: Atlanta trying to put this one to bed. Dewana Bonner from Park Slope. Big shot, Bonner does it again. And her teammates are loving it.
9: Number 4.
10: Final week of baseball's regular season. Blue Jays are officially eliminated, although the Orioles are still mathematically alive. WBAL.
15: Runner from first is going. 3-2.

0: Pitch to Pete, driven high and deep, out to left field, going back near the bullpen, there she goes! Number 41 on the season for Alonso. A no-doubter to the bullpen.
1: Number 3.
2: Yankees beating the Rays. Ben Rice started the night with 39 homers. He did not end the night with 39. Amazon Prime.
3: Back on the track at the wall. See ya, 41.
1: Number 2.
2: Braves already have the division locked up, but why not win number 93? 680 The Fan.
4: Comes set, and the payoff. Bounced off the plate, tough play. Pitcher's got it, tosses to the plate, not in time. Kiersey scores, Braves win. You called it, Ben. Contact. It was a tough pitch, and Mauricio just fought it off right off the plate, high in the air. No chance at all to get an out for the Reds.
1: Number 1.
2: Rangers still battling atop their division, hitting a bit of a hurdle late in their game with the Mets. Sean Kelly had the call for us here on ESPN Radio.
5: Bases loaded and two outs. The next, swing and a fly ball. Deep right field.
2: Texas and Houston still with the same record. Astros took a lead in the 10th inning in Seattle, but the Mariners wind up rallying for the win. Josh Naylor walking it off with a single in the bottom of the 10th. Houston and Texas once again with the same record, although Houston holds the tiebreaker. We had three teams tied to start the day atop the wild card in the National League. That's next. SportsCenter All Night continues. It's ESPN Radio.
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15: To my stylist, this look is dedicated to you. Thank you. Thank you. Back to school season means backpacks, schedules, and busy mornings. But there's one thing a lot of families forget to plan for. What happens when the school germ starts spreading and someone gets sick? Joining us now is Dr. Peter McCullough with some smart ways to be prepared before the school year begins. So, Doctor, back to school is exciting, but it also seems to be the time of year that families start getting sick again. Why does this season hit so many households?
16: Because people miss an opportunity, and that is to use nasal sprays and throat sprays twice a day preventively. These have been shown to reduce the common cold, flu, RSV, and other viral infections, but it has to be done twice a day on a regular basis.
15: What are some of the most common health issues that families run into once the school season does start?
16: The kids are back in school, they're coughing, they're sneezing, and they clearly spread viruses and other illnesses. 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
15: So is that what you recommend parents do now so that they're not scrambling later? 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
16: For sure. After routine preventive measures are taken, the last thing we want to do is have a child get so sick that they need to go into the urgent care or emergency room for IV antibiotics. 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
1: 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The Astros and Rangers look to separate themselves in the AL West race.
20: Here's the 1-0. Swinging a ground ball, base hit into left field. Rounding third is Nimmo. Here comes the throw from left. It is too late.
1: Can a red-hot Guardians extend their winning streak to 7?
20: The pitch. Swing and a miss. Boy, he was late. And Griffin with a strikeout and a big one.
1: It's a next-man-up mentality on the gridiron in New York.
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2: 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Final week of baseball's regular season. We've got some intriguing scenarios. Two divisions to be decided in the American League, including the West, where the Astros and Rangers began Wednesday with identical records. Then in the National League, three teams tied atop the wild card standings. Phillies, Cubs, Padres. Padres in L.A. facing the Dodgers Wednesday. Shohei Ohtani making his return to the lineup for L.A., batting second as the DH. But it would be the three-hitter for the Padres who would make some early noise.
20: First pitch. And Machado swings, sends it in the air, deep to center field. Paez is back at the wall. He leaps. It's going to go. Dead center for Manny Machado. A two-run homer. And he pounds his chest towards his dugout as he heads to first base. And the Padres lead it 2-0.
24: Been waiting for that moment. Manny Machado may have just provided it.
2: 97-3, the fan. Manny Machado driving in three. Had the two-run homer. 29th homer this season and his 29th in his career against the Dodgers. Most against any team in his career. Padres go on to a 5-1 win over L.A. Shohei Ohtani 1-for-3 with a walk and a strikeout. His first game since September 7th. His right biceps and left knee continuing to act up. But back in the lineup on Wednesday, Padres get the win. They are 15-5 in September. Best record in baseball this month. They can clinch a postseason berth with one more win. As for the other two teams, beginning the day tied atop the NL wild card, Cubs at home hosting the Marlins.
20: Lopez in scoring position. Advantage count for Kyle, 2-0. Pitch from Gausman.
0: Stowers lifts one high in the air, left center field. Crow Armstrong puts his head down. He runs back and looks up, and it's gone. Scoreless no more, baby. Second night in a row. Kyle Stowers, an opposite field shot.
2: Homering for the second straight game. He's homered in three of the four games he's played against the Cubs this season. 21 homers overall this year. 104.3 WQAM. Marlins a 3-2 win over the Cubs. Pete Crow Armstrong 0-for-3 with a walk. He's still one stolen base shy of becoming the third player in baseball history with 45 homers and 40 stolen bases in a season. Still has 39 stolen bases. Cubs with the loss to the Marlins. Phillies hosting the team with baseball's best record in Milwaukee.
3: A one and a high fly ball to right field. Harper is back at the track. Bye-bye, baseball. Christian Yelich goes big fly to right here in Philly, and the Brewers lead it 2-0.
2: 620 WTMJ. Brewers get their 99th win of the season, extending their franchise record. It's a 4-1 win over the Phillies. Milwaukee one win shy of their first 100-win season in franchise history. Phillies 8-11 in their last 19 games. They and the Cubs tied for the second wild card spot in the National League, a game behind the Padres after San Diego's win on Wednesday. SportsCenter All Night, ESPN Radio. To the American League, Houston and Texas, both 78-79 to start the day Wednesday. A game under 500, good enough to put you at the top of the AL Central. Rangers playing at home against the Mets, yet despite being at home, still found themselves two games under 500 for the Rangers.
4: Swinging a well-hit fly ball out to left. Langford to the track, to the wall. He leaps, and it's just over. Home run for Marcus Semien. Against his old team, Semien hits his 15th home run, and the lead belongs to the Mets, 3-2. Bases loaded and two outs. The next, swing and a fly ball. Deep right field. Back, back, back. Gone! Grand slam for Beatty. A pinch hit bomb out to right. And the Mets have opened it up. Wow, wow, wow.
2: Sean Kelly had the call for us right here on ESPN Radio. Mets go on to a 7-2 win. Third straight loss for the Rangers. They had won six of their previous seven, but now three straight losses. Rangers falling to the Mets. As for the Astros playing the Mariners in Seattle, Houston had a four-run lead. Mariners come back, tie it. We went to the 10th.
5: 2-1. And that's whacked toward right field, racing over Ward. Diving, can't get it, gets past him, and goes all the way to the wall. Around third, Alvarez, he will score. Yiner on his way to third base, and the relay to third, not nearly in time, offline. It's an RBI triple for Yiner Diaz, and the Astros lead 5-4.
2: Houston taking the lead in the top of the 10th, KBME 790 AM. Astros retaking the lead, but in the bottom of the 10th, a bases loaded walk ties the game, and then
17: only one out in the inning, and here's Josh Naylor. Pitch on the way to Josh. Swing and a line drive into center field. Base hit. The Mariners walk it off. Josh Naylor with an RBI single, and the Mariners come from behind. Walk it off, and they beat the Astros 6-5, and the Mariners will live for another day. Holy smokes, what a finish.
2: Their 12th walk-off win of the season, second most in baseball behind the Cubs. Seattle Sports 710 AM, 6-5 the final. Mariners still mathematically alive. Astros remain tied with the Rangers atop the AL West. Astros do hold the tiebreaker for head-to-head. AL Central, Cleveland starting the night with a one-game lead on Chicago. White Sox able to clinch at least a playoff spot with a win on Wednesday, but starter Brian Hudson runs into trouble right out of the gate in the first.
25: And you know, Denny, the White Sox already have Eric Fetty warming up in the bullpen, which kind of begs the question, why didn't he just start the game?
26: I don't get it, but nobody asked me. The 1-1 pitch is whacked and just fair up the left field line, an inside-out swing. Here comes Garcia to third, around third, and he comes home, and the relay throw home is not in time. And the Royals have three. Vinny Pasquantino's double to left. The Royals have four hits, and that's going to do it for Ryan Hudson.
2: 96-5, the Fan. Hudson charged with four runs on four hits in a third of an inning. Tied for the shortest outing by a White Sox starting pitcher this season. Royals go on to a 5-4 win over the White Sox to snap a five-game losing streak. White Sox losing. Guardians unable to take advantage, playing at Fenway.

0: Cleveland's down to its last strike. Here it comes. Got him swinging. That's your ball game. Boston wins it 1-0.
1: Tom Hamilton, WTAM. Red Sox with their 17th shutout win of the season. Guardians lost, snaps a 6-game win streak. They stay a game ahead of the White Sox in the AL Central. SportsCenter all night, ESPN Radio. The number 2 featured prominently in the football season thus far. There are 8 teams that are 2-0. 0-2 also has 8 teams. There are a handful of teams who are already turning to QB2. Among those teams, the New York Giants.
2: Dart is hurt and grabbing his leg.
3: And there is a strong possibility that Jackson Dart is now out for the season. Really just terrible news for Dart and New York.
1: That strong possibility becoming a reality on Wednesday. The team says he will have surgery on his knee. Although for coach John Harbaugh, out for the season apparently means through week 18.
4: What's the timeline?
5: Regular season, basically.
4: See, he's out the regular season. Mm-hmm. When you say regular season, are you like hopeful that maybe he can come back for the postseason? Is that what you're saying? Or?
5: I think I said it. Yeah. Regular season. Other than that, how do you know? There's no way to know. It just depends on the recovery. You can't pinpoint it.
4: So you'll designate him for return?
5: Probably, yeah. I guess. I don't know. I haven't thought about it.
1: Dart was at the Giants facility on Wednesday, attended meetings, was hanging around the locker room, but he will have surgery. NFL Network insider Ian Rappaport.
3: It is a torn meniscus and a torn MCL. Both of those will be addressed surgically. Colleague Adam Schefter also adds that it has damage to his PCL. That, from my understanding, is not something that will be addressed surgically. Essentially, what this does is give Jackson Dart about a 6-month recovery. If it was a torn ACL, which it is not, this would be about a 9 to 11 or 12 month recovery. This news would be much better. This news is recovery, gives them a recovery that's a little bit shorter.
1: Giants without their starting quarterback for the season. Now the expectation is they'll have to make a roster move.
3: I wouldn't be surprised if they added another quarterback. I just don't know that it's going to be a splashy or exciting name. I assume what the Giants are doing right now, I know what the Giants are doing right now, is looking at all options. But the problem with the quarterback world is understanding the plays and the system is as important as basically anything else. In other words, you can have a really talented quarterback like, oh, I don't know, let's just say J.J. McCarthy. And if you drop him into a system he's unfamiliar with, it's going to be a struggle almost no matter what. I mean, we've seen quarterbacks who don't play a lot in the preseason who come out and aren't themselves till about a month into the season. Imagine having just no preseason or offseason at all. It is incredibly challenging. So whoever they bring in, I would not expect it to be someone to contribute right away. I would expect more of a depth signing.
1: No splashy move expected, meaning the Giants are riding with their QB2, Jameis Winston, earlier on ESPN Radio. Our Freddie Coleman.
6: The Giants are stuck. Even if you bring in somebody familiar with the terminology, that may be another 2-3 weeks down the road. That person's going to take about 4 to 5 weeks to get acclimated, if he can beat out Jameis Winston, to be in the lineup. Jameis Winston is spitting the bit as Giants quarterback. So we're literally talking 2 months, 7 to 8 weeks, 2 months. By that time, the season's going, season's gone. If you're the New York Giants, if Jameis Winston is not playing well.
1: Freddie Coleman. Half of Freddie and Harry, weekday afternoons here on ESPN Radio. The air certainly taken out of that bubble of hope that Giants fans had going into the season. And especially after week 1 and their win over Dallas, things certainly different now. As for Winston's message to fans.
7: The fans want to see wins. You know, it's not about what I'm showing them. It's about us going out there and winning football games together, giving them something to cheer for, giving them something to stand behind. But right now, like my heart, like this is fresh. You know? The opportunity is beautiful. It's amazing. I'm grateful for it. But at the same time, I got a brother that's, you know, I got to keep lifted up, and I have to prepare for a football game. You know, but I prepare for many football games. You know, and I've dealt with injury before. I've had an injury that was really bad. So balancing the two, but keeping a perspective of do what you can with what you have right now where you're at.
1: Jameis Winston getting the keys to the offense for the Giants. Bears also seeing their starter go down in week 2. Caleb Williams going down with a strained hamstring. Backup Tyson Bagent is in concussion protocol. Bears coach Ben Johnson.
8: It's opportunity is the way I see it. I think our guys see it as that as well. One of those things that everyone outside of the building, I'm sure, is writing us off and telling us it can't be done, and we really relish that. And so guys will step up to the plate, guys that maybe we don't anticipate or expect. We have a really talented team, and it's been that way. I've been saying that in the spring. I've been saying that throughout camp. High expectations for where this year can go for us, and so we're going to continue to get better. We're going to race to improve. Nothing's changed. It's still the month of September in that regard. There's plenty of things we need to clean up from last week, and we need a great week of preparation here this week. So that's really all we're concerned about right now.
1: Bears hosting the Eagles to wrap up week three. That's the Monday night game on ABC and ESPN, Monday Night Football, but week three kicks off on Thursday.
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11: Michael Penix Jr. is going to start Thursday night on the road when they take on the Green Bay Packers. First time he's been playing as a starting quarterback on an NFL field since week 11 last November when he tore his ACL.
12: Michael Penix offers hope and promise. I'm not saying he's going to go out there and beat Josh Allen. Nobody thinks that, but he's going to be an upgrade, and now we see whether or not he can play. Look, they've got to get that answer.
13: I would say since probably like Thursday, Friday, I've been feeling good consistently for these last couple of days. I actually worked out on Saturday, day before the game last week, a big workout just to see how my knee react from a big workout, and you know it was good. Once I get out there on that field, and it's like, okay, I'm glad I took those mental reps, because now I got it, you know, engraved into my brain, and I can just go out there and have fun and play free.
14: The Green Bay Packers should win this game, especially because it's at home, and especially because they, I believe, are the better team. If they lose to the Atlanta Falcons on Thursday night, that will be an embarrassment.
15: Atlanta's offense has really struggled thus far. What kind of difference can Penix make to that offense coming in now?
16: Yeah, I mean, I think he's a quarterback that's gone in there and played really solid football. So I would bet that their offense is going to look a little bit different Thursday night. So it's going to be a great challenge for our defense.
17: Everybody is under a lot of pressure every week, and that's just what it is. That's what the job is. So, you know, I think I try and go out there and just handle business. Play my job to the best of my ability.
16: Certainly, we're getting everything corrected, and there's some things that we have to do schematically as well. But I'm not going to overreact to it either. So, bottom line is, you got to find ways to win football games in this league, and we're fortunate to be able to do that on Sunday, and we're looking to go do it again.
1: Packers, Falcons, the week three kickoff. At Lambeau, Falcons in the spotlight Thursday night. Wednesday night, Atlanta did pretty well. That's next. 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It's ESPN Radio.
9: 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Now they collide, knowing one of them will leave with a devastating 0-2 conference start. 23rd-ranked Texas A&M at 10th-ranked LSU. 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
28: There's the snap. Levitt wants to throw, fires. It's batted up in the air and intercepted. It's picked off.
29: Really proud of our guys and our coaches. Really happy for our fans that no player, no person's bigger than anybody else. And the trajectory is up, and that's where it's going to continue to go.
1: Ole Miss with that marquee win last weekend at home over Lane Kiffin and LSU. Ole Miss in the spotlight. They're in the spotlight again this week with Ole Miss, number 4 in the country, going to number 21, Florida, playing Saturday in Gainesville. ESPN analyst Cole Kublik.
30: This is a terrible spot for Pete Golding. And I love Pete Golding. I thought he handled himself immensely last week. He handled all of it. He just personified how you should handle that situation that was that game. But also keep in mind, that was an entire offseason that we hyped up, looked forward to, talked about, and set up that game last week. And that's over. And you got to go to the swamp to play a team that is going to welcome a fist fight. And oh, by the way, can completely contrast your style and slow the game down and hand the ball off and maybe frustrate you that way. It's still betting against Trinidad Shambles, which I would not recommend doing. But I absolutely see where Vegas is on this game. Amber, I said before the season, Ole Miss is going to lose at Florida, and LSU better be careful with A&M the next week. Now, this obviously looks a little bit more dangerous than what LSU has. This right here, this week, is by far, in my opinion, the most difficult head coaching task that he has had.
1: Ole Miss, Florida, Saturday, 3:30 Eastern on ABC. That follows the matchup between Texas and Tennessee, noon Eastern on ABC. Cole Kublik mentioning LSU, they're facing Texas A&M, 7:30 Eastern time on Saturday. We'll see that one on ABC. Final weekend of baseball's regular season. Ditto for the WNBA.
31: Here's James going baseline to Shepherd. Count the bucket. And Jessica Shepherd to the free throw line.
1: USA Network as the Wings beat the Storm 103-91. Dallas clinching the 7th seed. They get either the Valkyries or the Aces in the first round. Meanwhile, Atlanta grabbing home court.
31: Atlanta trying to put this one to bed. Dewanna Bonner from Park Slope. Big shot. Bonner does it again. And her teammates are loving it. So two in a row on the road to end it for Carl Semesco's Atlanta Dream. And they lock up home court advantage in the first round here in 2026. The 4 seed belongs to Angel Reese and Atlanta. And the Liberty clinching the 8 seed. They are headed to Minnesota.
1: Liberty gets that 8 seed. They get the Lynx in the first round. Dream, the 4 seed and home court advantage. As you heard, Dream an 83-65 win over the Liberty. Dream with their 5th consecutive win, matching their longest win streak this season. SportsCenter All Night, ESPN Radio. Decent night for Atlanta overall. Dream getting the win over the Liberty and Back on the diamond, Chris Sale on the mound for the Braves.
5: Hands above his ball cap, now down at his waist, steps and fires. And he rang him up, got him. There's number 200. Chris Sale with 200 strikeouts on the year and his 10th of the night. And everybody in the bullpen applauding. And the fans honoring and seeing the number up on the big screen. Ninth 200 season of 200 strikeouts.
1: Chris Sale, double-digit strikeouts in the game. 10 over his 5 2/3. As you heard, 200 for the season. His ninth season with at least 200, breaking a tie with Steve Carlton for the second most by a lefty in baseball history. As for the game, Braves and Reds would go 10.
5: Comes set, and the payoff. Bounced off the plate, tough play. Pitcher's got it, tosses to the plate, not in time. Kiersey scores, Braves win. You called it, Ben. Contact. It was a tough pitch, and Mauricio just fought it off right off the plate, high in the air. No chance at all to get an out for the Reds.
1: 680 the fan, Braves with the 3-2 win in 10 innings. Yankees and Rays.
7: High drive, right field. Flight 40 coming in for a landing. See ya. His 40th home run of the year. 1-0 Yanks.
8: Whoa.
7: High drive, right field. DeLuca back on the track at the wall. See ya. 41.
1: Ben Rice went into the game with 39 homers. He comes out with 41. Yankees a 9-2 win over the Rays. Michael Kay on Amazon Prime. Speaking of the Yankees, it was Tuesday. Manager Aaron Boone said that Aaron Judge would be out for the wild card round next week. Wednesday, Aaron Judge said, wait, what?
9: Boone's my guy, you know, so I always got his back. I know he makes the right decision. So, you know, obviously as a player, you don't want to hear that, but that's out of my control. I got a job to do. I got to come back and be ready to go, and that's what I'm focused on right now. My goal is to come back as soon as I can. That's what we're doing right now. So if he says I'm not going to be ready, I got no control over that. I got control over what I can do to try to get back as soon as I can. So, yeah, if you ask me if I'm going to be back, I'm going to tell you, yeah, I'm doing everything I can every single day I show up here to get back and be ready to go.
1: Aaron Judge trying to get back for that wild card round, perhaps. Orioles and Blue Jays wind up splitting their doubleheader on Wednesday. Blue Jays officially eliminated from the postseason. Orioles still mathematically alive, 3.5 games behind the White Sox for the final American League wild card spot. What to do at QB1 in New York? That's next. 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
13: Back to school season means backpacks, schedules, and busy mornings. But there's one thing a lot of families forget to plan for. What happens when school germs start spreading and someone gets sick? Joining us now is Dr. Peter McCullough with some smart ways to be prepared before the school year begins. So, Doctor, back to school is exciting, but it also seems to be the time of year that families start getting sick again. Why does this season hit so many households?
14: Because people miss an opportunity, and that is to use nasal sprays and throat sprays twice a day preventively. These have been shown to reduce the common cold, flu, RSV, and other viral infections, but it has to be done twice a day on a regular basis.
13: What are some of the most common health issues that families run into once the school season does start?
14: The kids are back in school, they're coughing, they're sneezing, and they clearly spread viruses and other illnesses. 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
14: 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We can use oral antivirals and antibiotics at home under the guidance of doctors through the guidebook and on telemedicine.
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1: Padres are atop the NL wild card with their win in L.A., while the Cubs and Phillies lose. Astros and Rangers still tied atop the West. Cleveland holds a one-game lead in the Central. One game is what the Giants got out of their starting quarterback this season.
15: And there is a strong possibility that Jackson Dart is now out for the season. They took Jackson Dart for x-rays last night that came back negative, and they do more testing, including the MRI, and the MRI showed more damage than initially thought.
16: They are not going to be fine. If you don't have the right personnel or personnel you can trust, there's only so much you can do.
1: There was all kinds of excitement among Giants fans going into the season, bolstered, of course, by the week one win over the Cowboys. Then the Giants lose their starting quarterback in week two, leaving a myriad of questions. Jackson Dart will have surgery. Team says he's out for at least the regular season. ESPN analyst Andrew Hawkins, Adam Thielen, Dan Orlovsky.
17: I really didn't believe that this was a playoff team with Jackson Dart. I thought they were going to be a good team. I thought they were going to be a competitive team. Mm-hmm. Jameis Winston will be fine. He's been a very successful quarterback in the NFL. He'll step in. He'll know he's the guy moving forward. They're going to need to get a backup quarterback. I think the worst thing you can do right now if you're the Giants is overreact to the situation. You're just building for the future right now. Mm-hmm. Hopefully Jackson gets healthy. And you want to develop Malik Nabers, Malachi Fields, Scadaboo, Theo Johnson, Arvell Reese. I don't think it's let's overreact, take something of value of the future, player or pick, and go get some quarterback that you think is going to save the day. That's not the reality of you as a football team.
18: Yeah. And
17: easy to say, hard to do. I just don't think it's overreact time. It stinks for your organization, but it's still about 2027 and beyond.
19: Adam, what do you think they should do?
20: First of all, I disagree with the playoff. With Jackson, I think they seriously were a playoff caliber team. The way they played week one, the kind of the excitement around it, like I think it was real. And just his progression from last year and all the excitement and then this year progressing, sure. I think they were a playoff team. And I think in this league, you have to do whatever it takes to win now. There's no time. There's no time to wait as a head coach, as a GM. You're going to be fired if you don't win games. And if you ride behind someone and you lose games, I just don't think there's time for you to waste. Go find someone, go get someone to win games now.
19: Who's the guy? Like, who should they go get? Who makes sense?
20: I like Jimmy Garoppolo.
19: Yeah.
20: I mean, he's proven to win games and he can run a system. He's very familiar with a coaching staff that likes to run in a certain way, run the ball, play action, keepers. He's not going to go out there and drop back 40 times a game.
17: Sure.
20: And we don't need that in this in this system.
21: I'm somewhere in between the both of you. You know, I think when you watch the Giants week one, they looked incredible, right?
17: Yeah.
21: And they're going against the Dallas Cowboys, which I'm not sure if this is a good football team or not. That's just the honesty in the first 2 weeks. But I think for Harbaugh, who's trying to implement a new culture in a new franchise, this is an important learning moment. Yes, you have to win now. This is the NFL. And if you're going to be a successful franchise going forward in 2027 and beyond, this team, the whole depth chart needs to understand, okay, we don't have a quarterback. We don't get to feed into what's happening in the media or sulk and say, oh, our year is done. That takes time to implement. That takes going through these really adverse situations to build that kind of resiliency. And so it's an opportunity for the Giants. I don't know what it turns into this season, but this team is 0-5 in the last 2 years without Jackson Dart.
17: I'm okay with the Garoppolo addition. I am. They need to add another quarterback anyway. Braxton Berrios should be in the third
19: string. Yeah, they've got to get somebody in here.
17: And to Adam's point, obviously highly, successful. My thing is, I've heard we'll go get J.J. McCarthy. Then you're taking a draft pick of the future, whatever that draft pick is going to be, or a Joe Mixon you're taking a draft pick of the future. Mm-hmm. That's my point is, the news is obviously disheartening. But to sit here and think, okay, we'll sacrifice something of the future, I don't care if it's a sixth-round pick, for something now that's a giant question mark with the team that, in my opinion, fringe maybe.
21: Yeah.
17: I just don't think that's smart.
1: And to bring in another quarterback, it means adjusting midstream, especially with the game plan. Can the Giants pivot the offense for another quarterback? Hall of Famer Steve Young.
2: Look, in the end, it's a referendum on the team. It's a referendum on the organization, the innovative offense. You look at Drew Lock this year. You look at Mac Jones last year. Brock Purdy a couple of 3 years ago. People get hurt. They're out for the season. What does that offense do? They thrive. Why? Because they are leaders in the league. They're the ones that are the best in the league, and they can survive these kinds of things. Where now, that's the referendum on the Giants. Are you that good as an offense, an offensive coordinator, as a play caller, as of innovation, as an organization? Are you that good? And that'll be the key, because Jameis has played a lot of football. He's a competent backup quarterback. So within that structure, they should be able to at least survive. It's hard to thrive with a backup quarterback, but to at least survive if they're that good of an organization. We'll see.
3: Man.
1: Bringing in another quarterback means working on the assumption that you can find another quarterback. ESPN insider Adam Schefter.
3: You have to keep in mind, why are teams suddenly going to give away their backup quarterback that they worked hard to get? Haven't we already seen the value of backup quarterbacks in the league this season? Drew Lock has led the Seahawks to 2 wins. Carson Wentz has led the Vikings to 2 wins. Teams are not in the business of doing favors for the New York Giants because they lost their quarterback. If the Giants are going to go trade for a quarterback, they're going to have to be aggressive and overpay to get a quarterback in. Midseason quarterback trades never are ideal. This is not a good spot for the Giants to be in. And there aren't a lot of teams that have excess quarterbacks out there that are just waiting. If you want to look, you say a team like, Arizona. Well, that's interesting. They have Jacoby Brissett. They have Carson Beck. Gardner Minshew played for Matt Nagy, the Giants offensive coordinator in Kansas City. Gardner Minshew will be somebody that maybe they could call on. But there are not a surplus of options. There are not a lot of realistic quarterback possibilities. And nobody's looking to move a backup quarterback for a late round draft pick just for the fun of it.
1: There's a handful of teams that have already had to turn to QB2, and teams will be reluctant to part with a solid backup. Thus, roster building in the offseason certainly proves to be important in this situation. Earlier on ESPN Radio, our Harry Douglas.
0: Yes, that quarterback, the starting one, is a pivotal player. That wide receiver, that offensive tackle, that pass rusher. But one of the most unique positions and one of the most important positions on every single NFL team has now become the backup quarterback. And I am a huge fan of your backup quarterback being similar to your starting quarterback. Here's why I don't mind what the Commanders have as a backup quarterback. Marcus Mariota and his skill set is similar to Jaden Daniels. So now I don't have to switch my offensive system because the backup quarterback is similar to the starting quarterback.
1: A handful of teams with their backups in the games lately. Tyson Bagent in Chicago is in concussion protocol, so things certainly up in the air for Coach Ben Johnson there.
4: We're fortunate here. We got three guys that can play ball in this league, that have won games in this league. Ryan's constructed the room in a way that we feel really good about whoever ends up playing for us. And that showed in the preseason. It shows up in practice every single day. And so we're at a point right now, not sure who the starter is going to be on Sunday or Monday night. We'll let this thing play out and we'll go from there. But here's what we know. We know Case is the one that's practicing today. So we'll figure it out as we go. Our guys will rally around. These guys are all capable and they know that. They've seen them in action here over the last year and a half. And so we feel really good about that situation.
1: Case Keenum perhaps getting a start for the Bears in the Monday night matchup with the 2-0 Eagles to wrap up week 3. SportsCenter All Night, ESPN Radio.
6: Trey Smack from 26 yards away to try to win in overtime. Kick all the way. It is perfect. And the Green Bay Packers snap that pesky 6-game losing streak. They defeat the Jets 20-17 in overtime here in the New York home opener.
1: That's how it sounded in week 2. Steve Levy had the call for us here on ESPN Radio. Packers pulling out the overtime win after allowing 29 unanswered points in their week 1 loss to the Vikings. Packers hosting the Falcons, the Thursday night matchup that kicks off week 3. Stacey Dales from the NFL Network.
18: These 1-1 Packers make their home debut here at Lambeau on Thursday night, coming off the field goal winning overtime victory over the Jets. Jordan Love, through 2 games, has thrown for over 500 passing yards, 4 passing touchdowns, but he has done so under duress, absorbing 7 sacks with this banged up offensive line and a rushing attack that's averaged just about 64.5 on the ground, currently last in the NFL. Love was asked today just his overall impressions on the run game, but first, if he feels pressure to add more to his plate.
22: I'm always good with that. I'm always good with putting more on my plate. But in terms of making plays and trying to go above and beyond and do too much, stick to my rules, stick to my fundamentals, and try and go out there and be the best player I can be. There's too many times, I think, in the game where, we got some unblocked guys, or, we're just not taking the right, reads. So I think there's stuff that, it's all fixable. It's all stuff we can clean up and get better at. So I think that's the mindset. It's not like we have this terrible run game. I think it's just us going out there and executing and doing our job. And I think we'll be better.
18: Speaking of a lot on Jordan Love's plate, how about the fact against the Jets that the Packers virtually ran out of offensive linemen because of injury? Tight end Tucker Kraft would have been their emergency lineman. Fortunately, it didn't get that far. The notables up front: starting right tackle Zach Bacco-Biwelli dealing with a significant knee injury, starting left guard Aaron Banks, the toe injury, and of course Jaden Reed, one of their top receivers, having to stay overnight in New York because of that neck injury. We will see how things shake out here at Lambeau on Thursday night.
1: Week 3 kicking off at Lambeau. Shaky first couple of weeks for Green Bay. But the Packers are 1-1. Falcons 0-2, but Michael Penix is back.
23: Monday morning, I talked to Coach Sunday after the game. Just let him know how the back end of the last week went. And, that I was feeling pretty good. And, Monday morning came around. And, I felt very confident with this week. I felt very confident in my knee and, how it's been feeling, like I said, towards the back end of the week last week. So that's how it happened.
1: Penix stepping into an offense for a team that's now 0-2 and kicking off week 3. There are 8 0-2 teams, 8 2-0 teams as well. We've got one of each meeting in Buffalo Sunday. Chargers still looking for their first win. Their coach, Jim Harbaugh.
24: We correct and look for anything and everything we can to improve. That's working. That's working harder. That's working smarter. That's been done, being done, and will continue. The phrase business as usual, if you're saying attacking each day with an enthusiasm unknown to mankind, better today than yesterday, better tomorrow than today, that's what we're doing.
1: Now the Chargers heading into Buffalo looking for a victory, one of the intriguing matchups in week 3. As for that slate, to the guys at PTI.
25: All right, Wilbon, what is the most intriguing week 3 NFL game?
26: All right, Tony, I'll start with some nominees. Rams-Broncos will be the last game of the week. And Ravens-Cowboys is coming from parts unknown like Rio. Bengals Steelers division matchup with, you know, the Bengals getting after it finally, and maybe they'll just put Adam Rodgers out of his misery. Pats Jaguars. We weren't thinking that, but that suddenly has some appeal to it. Chargers Bills. Yeah. And I don't know who the Bears quarterback is going to be, but Bears Eagles last year, that was on Black Friday. Now it's simply on a Monday night at Soldier Field. So of all of those, if I take Bears Eagles out of it because of my own personal bias, and that's the winner for me. Tony, you know what I'm going to say? And this is heavy on AFC stuff. I'm going to go Pats Jaguars. I actually think the Jaguars could be on to something, and the Patriots are still trying to figure out their way back to the point they got last season, which would be the Super Bowl.
25: What makes this so intriguing is that we are now going into week three. So we are looking at a very small sample size, probably overrating that small sample size. Like if a team is 2-0, you say, wow, they can win the whole thing. If they're 0-2, where they're dead right now. If these games happened in week 7 or 8, they wouldn't be as intriguing as they are early in the season. I agree with all of the ones you had. I would lean on the Rams at Denver. I mean, these are 2-1-1 teams at the moment, I believe. And, you know, they're good teams. If you lose to a good team to go 1-2, maybe it's deflating. I'm not sure. There's one you left out.
26: What?
25: That I would also put in. Houston at Indianapolis. Houston has started out 0-2.
26: Yeah.
25: Yes, Houston is in a, Houston and the Chargers, it seems to me, are in a lot of trouble. A world of hurt, as people like to say. And the Chargers at the Bills, it would be a great win, but to go 0-3, that's so deflating early in the season.
26: Yeah.
25: And that's what I worry about. I worry about with Houston as well in that. The other one that's intriguing to me, and you mentioned it, but you didn't go heavy on it, Baltimore at Dallas. I did not expect Baltimore to lose last weekend.
26: Not at all. Not in that situation.
25: And they walk into Dallas now. Both of these teams, well, certainly Baltimore is assumed to be a playoff team, even though Cincinnati may go by them in that division. Dallas, people said, honestly, they actually look pretty good this year. So this, to me, is a game that I would sit down and watch, Baltimore at Dallas. I would.
26: You mentioned the Colts. The Colts are on probation. The Colts were so stupid the other night. They're on probation. They're not allowed to be in any discussion.
25: Wait, hold on.
26: What?
25: If they were to beat Houston and send Houston to 0-3.
26: Maybe.
25: That, it seems to me, has a certain reverberation this early in the season.
26: It might. And then Houston would be on probation, although they were 0-3 last year and wandered into the playoffs. That's it. Back to you.
1: 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That's next. 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
4: 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Padres atop the wild card standings in the National League. Cubs, Phillies, a game back after their losses on Wednesday. Diamondbacks stay mathematically alive, a 5-3 win over the Rockies. Padres at the top. They beat the Dodgers 5-1. 15-5 now in the month of September. Best record this month. Shohei Ohtani in the loss, 1-for-4 with a couple of strikeouts in his first game back. As for the level of optimism with the postseason coming next week, ESPN's Aldin Gonzalez.
5: About as optimistic as you might expect given the circumstances. Dodgers manager Dave Roberts said Ohtani is, quote, considerably healthier now than he was a couple of weeks ago, adding that he's probably an 8 or 9 on the 1 to 10 scale as opposed to maybe a 5. And that seems to jibe with sort of what the thought from the Dodgers front office has been in the last week or so, that Ohtani would be okay. Ohtani has been on a hitting progression for about a week, but he's going to have just these 5 games to get reacclimated to major league pitching before the start of the playoffs. And given just how prolonged his slump was before going on the IL, how compromised he seems in the days leading up to it, there's no telling what it's going to look like. And interestingly enough, bigger picture for the Dodgers, this is a team that has had a lot of its concerns dissipate over the last week. Edwin Diaz has looked really sharp coming out of the bullpen 3 times since coming back. Cal Tucker, Mookie Betts, Teoscar Hernandez, they've all gotten back on track offensively. Blake Snell seems like he's going to be okay from the groin injury that caused him to exit a start early recently. But still, nothing is more important to the Dodgers' October chances than Shohei Ohtani getting right.
4: Dodgers losing Wednesday to the Padres. They are 2 games behind the Brewers for the best record in baseball. Spotlight on the NFL tonight. Week 3 getting underway at Lambeau. This weekend, some key college action, including Texas and Tennessee in a ranked matchup. Noon Eastern on ABC. Longhorns coach Steve Sarkisian going on the road to Knoxville.
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4: How good is that? Are you ready to take?
3: Number 5.
4: WNBA, Atlanta with a 5th straight win, clinching the 4th seed in the process. And maybe the team's thinking of celebrating at McDonald's? USA Network.
7: Atlanta trying to put this one to bed. Dewana Bonner from Park Slope. Big shot. Bonner does it again. And her teammates are loving it.
3: Number 4.
4: Final week of baseball's regular season. Blue Jays are officially eliminated, although the Orioles are still mathematically alive. WBAL.
8: Runner for first is going. 3-2 pitch to Pete. Driven high and deep out to left field. Going back near the bullpen. There she goes. Number 41 on the season for Alonso. A no-doubter to the bullpen.
3: Number 3.
4: Yankees beating the Rays. Ben Rice started the night with 39 homers. He did not end the night with 39. Amazon Prime.
9: High drive, right field. Flight 40 coming in for a landing. See ya. His 40th home run of the year. 1-0 Yanks.
4: Whoa.
9: High drive, right field. DeLuca back on the track at the wall. See ya. 41.
3: Number 2.
4: Braves already have the division locked up, but why not win number 93? 680 The Fan.
10: Comes set. And the payoff. Bounced off the

0: Plate, tough play. Pitcher's got it. Tosses to the plate. Not in time. Kiersey scores. Braves win. You called it, Ben. Contact. It was a tough pitch, and Mauricio just fought it off right off the plate, high in the air. No chance at all to get an out for the Reds.
1: Number one.
2: Rangers still battling atop their division, hitting a bit of a hurdle late in their game with the Mets. Sean Kelly had the call for us here on ESPN Radio.
3: Bases loaded and two outs. The next, swing and a fly ball. Deep right field. Back, back, back. Gone! Grand slam for Beatty. A pinch hit bomb out to right. And the Mets have opened it up. Wow, wow, wow.
2: Texas and Houston still with the same record. Astros took a lead in the 10th inning in Seattle, but the Mariners wind up rallying for the win. Josh Naylor walking it off with a single in the bottom of the 10th. Houston and Texas once again with the same record, although Houston holds the tiebreaker. We had three teams tied to start the day atop the wild card in the National League. That's next. SportsCenter All Night continues. It's ESPN Radio.
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1: Coming up on SportsCenter All Night. The Astros and Rangers look to separate themselves in the AL West race.
2: Here's the 1-0. Swinging a ground ball, base hit into left field. Rounding third is Nimmo. Here comes the throw from left. It is too late.
1: Can a red-hot Guardians extend their winning streak to 7?
3: The pitch. Swing and a miss. Boy, he was late. And Griffin with a strikeout and a big one.
1: It's a next-man-up mentality on the gridiron in New York.
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7: 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Final week of baseball's regular season. We've got some intriguing scenarios. Two divisions to be decided in the American League, including the West, where the Astros and Rangers began Wednesday with identical records. Then in the National League, three teams tied atop the wild card standings. Phillies, Cubs, Padres. Padres in L.A. facing the Dodgers Wednesday. Shohei Ohtani making his return to the lineup for L.A., batting second as the DH. But it would be the three-hitter for the Padres who would make some early noise.
8: First pitch. And Machado swings, sends it in the air, deep to center field. Paez is back at the wall. He leaps. It's going to go. Dead center for Manny Machado. A two-run homer. And he pounds his chest towards his dugout as he heads to first base. And the Padres lead it 2-0.
9: Been waiting for that moment. Manny Machado may have just provided it.
7: 97-3, the fan. Manny Machado driving in three. Had the two-run homer, 29th homer this season, and his 29th in his career against the Dodgers, most against any team in his career. Padres go on to a 5-1 win over L.A. Shohei Ohtani, 1-for-3 with a walk and a strikeout. His first game since September 7th. His right biceps and left knee continuing to act up, but back in the lineup on Wednesday. Padres get the win. They are 15-5 in September, best record in baseball this month. They can clinch a postseason berth with one more win. As for the other two teams, beginning the day tied atop the NL wild card, Cubs at home hosting the Marlins.
10: Lopez in scoring position. Advantage count for Kyle, 2-0. Pitch from Gausman. Stowers lifts one high in the air, left center field. Crow Armstrong puts his head down. He runs back and looks up, and it's gone. Scoreless no more, baby. Second night in a row, Kyle Stowers, an opposite field shot.
7: Homering for the second straight game. He's homered in three of the four games he's played against the Cubs this season. 21 homers overall this year. 104.3 WQAM. Marlins a 3-2 win over the Cubs. Pete Crow Armstrong 0-for-3 with a walk. He's still one stolen base shy of becoming the third player in baseball history with 45 homers and 40 stolen bases in a season. Still has 39 stolen bases. Cubs with the loss to the Marlins. Phillies hosting the team with baseball's best record in Milwaukee.
11: A one and a high fly ball to right field. Harper is back at the track. Bye-bye, baseball. Christian Yelich goes big fly to right here in Philly, and the Brewers lead it 2-0.
7: 620 WTMJ. Brewers get their 99th win of the season, extending their franchise record. It's a 4-1 win over the Phillies. Milwaukee one win shy of their first 100-win season in franchise history. Phillies 8-11 in the last 19 games. They and the Cubs tied for the second wild card spot in the National League, a game behind the Padres after San Diego's win on Wednesday. SportsCenter All Night, ESPN Radio. To the American League, Houston and Texas, both 78-79 to start the day Wednesday. A game under 500, good enough to put you at the top of the AL Central. Rangers playing at home against the Mets. Yet despite being at home, still found themselves two games under 500.

0: for the Rangers.
1: Swinging a well-hit fly ball out to left. Langford to the track, to the wall. He leaps, and it's just over. Home run for Marcus Semien. Against his old team, Semien hits his 15th home run, and the lead belongs to the Mets, 3-2. Bases loaded and two outs. The next, swing and a fly ball. Deep right field. Back, back, back. Gone! Grand slam for Beatty. A pinch hit bomb out to right. And the Mets have opened it up. Wow, wow, wow.
0: Sean Kelly had the call for us right here on ESPN Radio. Mets go on to a 7-2 win. Third straight loss for the Rangers. They had won six of their previous seven, but now three straight losses. Rangers falling to the Mets. As for the Astros playing the Mariners in Seattle, Houston had a four-run lead. Mariners come back, tie it. We went to the 10th.
2: 2-1. And that's whacked toward right field, racing over Ward. Diving, can't get it, gets past him, and goes all the way to the wall. Around third, Alvarez, he will score. Yiner on his way to third base, and the relay to third, not nearly in time, offline. It's an RBI triple for Yiner Diaz, and the Astros lead 5-4.
0: Houston taking the lead in the top of the 10th, KBME 790 AM. Astros retaking the lead, but in the bottom of the 10th, a bases loaded walk ties the game, and then
3: only one out in the inning, and here's Josh Naylor. Pitch on the way to Josh. Swing and a line drive into center field. Base hit. The Mariners walk it off. Josh Naylor with an RBI single, and the Mariners come from behind. Walk it off, and they beat the Astros 6-5, and the Mariners will live for another day. Holy smokes, what a finish.
0: Their 12th walk-off win of the season, second most in baseball behind the Cubs. Seattle Sports 710 AM, 6-5 the final. Mariners still mathematically alive. Astros remain tied with the Rangers atop the AL West. Astros do hold the tiebreaker for head-to-head. AL Central, Cleveland starting the night with a one-game lead on Chicago. White Sox able to clinch at least a playoff spot with a win on Wednesday, but starter Brian Hudson runs into trouble right out of the gate in the first.
4: And you know, Denny, the White Sox already have Eric Fetty warming up in the bullpen, which kind of begs the question, why didn't he just start the game?
5: I don't get it, but nobody asked me. The 1-1 pitch is whacked and just fair up the left field line, an inside-out swing. Here comes Garcia to third, around third, and he comes home, and the relay throw home is not in time. And the Royals have three. Vinny Pasquantino's double to left. The Royals have four hits, and that's going to do it for Brian Hudson.
0: 96-5, the fan. Hudson charged with four runs on four hits in a third of an inning. Tied for the shortest outing by a White Sox starting pitcher this season. Royals go on to a 5-4 win over the White Sox to snap a five-game losing streak. White Sox losing. Guardians unable to take advantage, playing at Fenway.
1: Cleveland's down to its last strike. Here it comes. Got him swinging. That's your ball game. Boston wins it 1-0.
0: Tom Hamilton, WTAM. Red Sox with their 17th shutout win of the season. Guardians' loss snaps a six-game win streak. They stay a game ahead of the White Sox in the AL Central. SportsCenter all night, ESPN Radio. The number two featured prominently in the football season thus far. There are eight teams that are 2-0. 0-2 also has eight teams. There are a handful of teams who are already turning to QB2. Among those teams, the New York Giants.
6: Dart is hurt and grabbing his leg.
7: And there is a strong possibility that Jackson Dart is now out for the season. Really just terrible news for Dart and New York.
0: That strong possibility becoming a reality on Wednesday. The team says he will have surgery on his knee, although for coach John Harbaugh, out for the season apparently means through week 18.
8: What's the timeline?
9: Regular season, basically.
8: See, he's out for the regular season. Mm-hmm. When you say regular season, are you like hopeful that maybe he can come back for the postseason? Is that what you're saying? Or?
9: I think I said it. Yeah. Regular season. Other than that, how do you know? There's no way to know. It just depends on the recovery. You know, you can't pinpoint it.
10: to your designated return?
9: Probably, yeah. I guess. I haven't thought about it.
0: Dart was at the Giants facility on Wednesday, attended meetings, was hanging around the locker room, but he will have surgery. NFL Network insider Ian Rappaport.
7: It is a torn meniscus and a torn MCL. Both of those will be addressed surgically. Colleague Adam Schefter also adds that it has damage to his PCL. That, from my understanding, is not something that will be addressed surgically. Essentially, what this does is give Jackson Dart about a six-month recovery. If it was a torn ACL, which it is not, this would be about a 9 to 11 or 12 month recovery. This news would be much better. This news is recovery, gives them a recovery that's a little bit shorter.
0: Giants without their starting quarterback for the season. Now the expectation is they'll have to make a roster move.
7: I wouldn't be surprised if they added another quarterback. I just don't know that it's going to be a splashy or exciting name. I assume what the Giants are doing right now, I know what the Giants are doing right now, is looking at all options. But the problem with the quarterback world is understanding the plays and the system is as important as basically anything else. In other words, you can have a really talented quarterback like, oh, I don't know, let's just say J.J. McCarthy. And if you drop him into a system he's unfamiliar with, it's going to be a struggle almost no matter what. I mean, we've seen quarterbacks who don't play a lot in the preseason who come out and aren't themselves till about a month into the season. Imagine having just no preseason or offseason at all. It is incredibly challenging. So whoever they bring in, I would not expect it to be someone to contribute right away. I would expect more of a depth signing.
0: No splashy move expected, meaning the Giants are riding with their QB2, Jameis Winston, earlier on ESPN Radio. Our Freddie Coleman.
11: The Giants are stuck. Even if you bring in somebody familiar with the terminology, that may be another 2-3 weeks down the road. That person's going to take about 4 to 5 weeks to get acclimated, if he can beat out Jameis Winston, to be in the lineup. Jameis Winston is spitting the bit as Giants quarterback. So we're literally talking 2 months, 7-8 weeks, 2 months. By that time, the season's going, season's gone. If you're the New York Giants, if Jameis Winston is not playing well.
0: Freddie Coleman. Half of Freddie and Harry, weekday afternoons here on ESPN Radio. The air certainly taken out of that bubble of hope that Giants fans had going into the season. And especially after week one and their win over Dallas, things certainly different now. As for Winston's message to fans.
12: The fans want to see wins. You know, it's not about what I'm showing them. It's about us going out there and winning football games together, giving them something to cheer for, giving them something to stand behind. But right now, like my heart, like this is fresh. You know? The opportunity is beautiful. It's amazing. I'm grateful for it. But at the same time, I got a brother that's, you know, I got to keep lifted up, and I have to prepare for a football game. You know, but I prepare for many football games. You know, and I've dealt with injury before. I've had an injury that was really bad. So balancing the two, but keeping the perspective of do what you can with what you have right now with where you're at.
0: Jameis Winston getting the keys to the offense for the Giants. Bears also seeing their starter go down to week two. Caleb Williams going down with a strained hamstring. Backup Tyson Bagent is in concussion protocol. Bears coach Ben Johnson.
13: It's opportunity is the way I see it. I think our guys see it as that as well. One of those things that everyone outside of the building, I'm sure, is writing us off and telling us it can't be done. And we really relish that. And so guys will step up to the plate, guys that maybe we don't anticipate or expect. We have a really talented team. And it's been that way. I've been saying that in the spring. I've been saying that throughout camp. High expectations for where this year can go for us. And so we're going to continue to get better. We're going to race to improve. Nothing's changed. It's still the month of September in that regard. There's plenty of things we need to clean up from last week. And we need a great week of preparation here this week. So that's really all we're concerned about right now.
0: Bears hosting the Eagles to wrap up week three. That's the Monday night game on ABC and ESPN, Monday Night Football, but week three kicks off on Thursday.
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16: Michael Penix Jr. is going to start Thursday night on the road when they take on the Green Bay Packers. First time he's been playing as a starting quarterback on an NFL field since week 11 last November when he tore his ACL.
17: Michael Penix offers hope and promise. I'm not saying he's going to go out there and beat Josh Allen. Nobody thinks that, but he's going to be an upgrade, and now we see whether or not he can play. Look, they've got to get that answer.
18: I would say since probably like Thursday, Friday, I've been feeling good consistently for these last couple of days. I actually worked out on Saturday, day before the game last week, a big workout just to see how my knee react from a big workout. And, you know, it was good. Once I get out there on that field, and it's like, okay, I'm glad I took those mental reps, because now I got it, you know, engraved into my brain, and I can just go out there and have fun and play free.
19: The Green Bay Packers should win this game, especially because it's at home, and especially because they, I believe, are the better team. If they lose to the Atlanta Falcons on Thursday night, that will be an embarrassment.
20: Atlanta's offense has really struggled thus far. What kind of difference can Penix make to that offense coming in now?
21: Yeah, I mean, I think he's a quarterback that's gone in there and played really solid football. So I would bet that their offense is going to look a little bit different Thursday night. So it's going to be a great challenge for our defense.
22: Everybody is under a lot of pressure every week, and that's just what it is. That's what the job is. So, you know, I think I try and go out there and just handle business, play my job to the best of my ability.
21: Certainly we're getting everything corrected, and there's some things that we have to do schematically as well. But I'm not going to overreact to it either. So bottom line is, you got to find ways to win football games in this league, and we're fortunate to be able to do that on Sunday, and we're looking to go do it again.
0: Packers, Falcons, the week 3 kickoff at Lambeau. Falcons in the spotlight Thursday night. Wednesday night, Atlanta did pretty well. That's next. SportsCenter All Night continues. It's ESPN Radio.
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7: There's the snap. Levitt wants to throw, fires, it's batted up in the air, and intercepted! It's picked off!
8: Really proud of our guys and our coaches. Really happy for our fans that no player, no person's bigger than anybody else. And the trajectory is up, and that's where it's going to continue to go.
6: Ole Miss with that marquee win last weekend at home over Lane Kiffin and LSU. Ole Miss in the spotlight. They're in the spotlight again this week with Ole Miss, number 4 in the country, going to number 21, Florida, playing Saturday in Gainesville. ESPN analyst Cole Kublik.
9: This is a terrible spot for Pete Golding. And I love Pete Golding. I thought he handled himself immensely last week. He handled all of it. He just personified how you should handle that situation that was that game. But also keep in mind, that was an entire offseason that we hyped up, looked forward to, talked about, and set up that game last week. And that's over. And you got to go to the Swamp to play a team that is going to welcome a fist fight. And oh, by the way, can completely contrast your style and slow the game down and hand the ball off and maybe frustrate you that way. It's still betting against Trinidad Shambles, which I would not recommend doing. But I absolutely see where Vegas is on this game. Amber, I said before the season, Ole Miss is going to lose at Florida, and LSU better be careful with A&M the next week. Now, this obviously looks a little bit more dangerous than what LSU has. This right here, this week, is by far, in my opinion, the most difficult head coaching task that he has had.
6: Ole Miss, Florida, Saturday, 3:30 Eastern on ABC. That follows the matchup between Texas and Tennessee, noon Eastern on ABC. Cole Kublik mentioning LSU, they're facing Texas A&M, 7:30 Eastern time on Saturday. We'll see that one on ABC. Final weekend of baseball's regular season. Ditto for the WNBA.
10: Here's James going baseline to Shepherd. Count the bucket. And Jessica Shepherd to the free throw line.
6: USA Network as the Wings beat the Storm 103-91. Dallas clinching the 7th seed. They get either the Valkyries or the Aces in the first round. Meanwhile, Atlanta grabbing home court.
10: Atlanta trying to put this one to bed. Dewanna Bonner from Park Slope. Big shot. Bonner does it again. And her teammates are loving it. So two in a row on the road to end it for Carl Semesco's Atlanta Dream. And they lock up home court advantage in the first round here in 2026. The 4 seed belongs to Angel Reese and Atlanta. And the Liberty clinching the 8 seed. They are headed to Minnesota.
6: Liberty gets that 8 seed. They get the Lynx in the first round. Dream, the 4 seed and home court advantage. As you heard, Dream an 83-65 win over the Liberty. Dream with their 5th consecutive win, matching their longest win streak this season. SportsCenter All Night, ESPN Radio. Decent night for Atlanta overall. Dream getting the win over the Liberty, and back on the diamond, Chris Sale on the mound for the Braves.
11: Hands above his ball cap, now down at his waist, steps and fires, and he rang him up, got him. There's number 200. Chris Sale with 200 strikeouts on the year and his 10th of the night. And everybody in the bullpen applauding, and the fans honoring and seeing the number up on the big screen. 9th 200 season of 200 strikeouts.
6: Chris Sale, double-digit strikeouts in the game, 10 over his 5 2/3. As you heard, 200 for the season, his 9th season with at least 200, breaking a tie with Steve Carlton for the 2nd most by a lefty in baseball history. As for the game, Braves and Reds would go 10.
11: Comes set, and the payoff. Bounced off the plate, tough play. Pitcher's got it, tosses to the plate, not in time. Kiersey scores, Braves win. Tough pitch, and Mauricio just fought it off right off the plate, high in the air.

0: chance at all to get an out for the Reds.
1: 680 the Fan, Braves with the 3-2 win in 10 innings. Yankees and Rays. Rice went into the game with 39 homers. He comes out with 41. Yankees a 9-2 win over the Rays. Michael Kay on Amazon Prime. Speaking of the Yankees, it was Tuesday. Manager Aaron Boone said that Aaron Judge would be out for the wild card round next week. Wednesday, Aaron Judge said, wait, what?
2: Boone's my guy, you know, so I always got his back. I know he makes the right decision. So, you know, obviously as a player, you don't want to hear that, but that's out of my control. I got a job to do. I got to come back and be ready to go, and that's what I'm focused on right now. My goal is to come back as soon as I can. That's what we're doing right now. So if he says I'm not going to be ready, I got no control over that. I got control over what I can do to try to get back as soon as I can. So, yeah, if you ask me if I'm going to be back, I'm going to tell you, yeah, I'm doing everything I can every single day I show up here to get back and be ready to go.
1: Aaron Judge trying to get back for that wild card round, perhaps. Orioles and Blue Jays wind up splitting their doubleheader on Wednesday. Blue Jays officially eliminated from the postseason. Orioles still mathematically alive, 3.5 games behind the White Sox for the final American League wild card spot. What to do at QB1 in New York? That's next. SportsCenter all night. It's ESPN Radio.
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7: Padres are atop the NL wild card with their win in L.A., while the Cubs and Phillies lose. Astros and Rangers still tied atop the West. Cleveland holds a one-game lead in the Central. One game is what the Giants got out of their starting quarterback this season.
8: And there is a strong possibility that Jackson Dart is now out for the season. They took Jackson Dart for x-rays last night that came back negative, and they do more testing, including the MRI, and the MRI showed more damage than initially thought.
9: They are not going to be fine. If you don't have the right personnel or personnel you can trust, there's only so much you can do.
7: There was all kinds of excitement among Giants fans going into the season, bolstered, of course, by the week one win over the Cowboys. Then the Giants lose their starting quarterback in week two, leaving a myriad of questions. Jackson Dart will have surgery. Team says he's out for at least the regular season. ESPN analyst Andrew Hawkins, Adam Thielen, Dan Orlovsky.
10: I really didn't believe that this was a playoff team with Jackson Dart. I thought they were going to be a good team. I thought they were going to be a competitive team. Mm-hmm. Jameis Winston will be fine. He's been a very successful quarterback in the NFL. He'll step in. He'll know he's the guy moving forward. They're going to need to get a backup quarterback. I think the worst thing you can do right now if you're the Giants is overreact to the situation. You're just building for the future right now. Mm-hmm. Hopefully Jackson gets healthy. And you want to develop Malik Nabers, Malachi Fields, Scadaboo, Theo Johnson, Arvell Reese. I don't think it's let's overreact, take something of value of the future, player or pick, and go get some quarterback that you think is going to save the day. That's not the reality of you as a football team.
11: Yeah.
10: Easy to say, hard to do. I just don't think it's overreact time. It stinks for your organization, but it's still about 2027 and beyond.
12: Adam, what do you think they should do?
13: First of all, I disagree with the playoff. With Jackson, I think they seriously were a playoff caliber team. The way they played week one, the kind of the excitement around it, like I think it was real. And just his progression from last year and all the excitement and then this year progressing, sure. I think they were a playoff team. And I think in this league, you have to do whatever it takes to win now. There's no time. There's no time to wait as a head coach, as a GM. You're going to be fired if you don't win games. And if you ride behind someone and you lose games, I just don't think there's time for you to waste. Go find someone, go get someone to win games now.
12: Who's the guy? Like, who should they go get? Who makes sense?
13: I like Jimmy Garoppolo.
12: Yeah.
13: I mean, he's proven to win games and he can run a system. He's very familiar with a coaching staff that likes to run in a certain way, run the ball, play action, keepers. He's not going to go out there and drop back 40 times a game.
10: Sure.
13: And we don't need that in this in this system.
14: I'm somewhere in between the both of you. You know, I think when you watch the Giants week one, they looked incredible, right?
10: Yeah.
14: And they're going against the Dallas Cowboys, which I'm not sure if this is a good football team or not. That's just the honesty in the first 2 weeks. But I think for Harbaugh, who's trying to implement a new culture in a new franchise, this is an important learning moment. Yes, you have to win now. This is the NFL. And if you're going to be a successful franchise going forward in 2027 and beyond, this team, the whole depth chart needs to understand, okay, we don't have a quarterback. We don't get to feed into what's happening in the media or sulk and say, oh, our year is done. That takes time to implement. That takes going through these really adverse situations to build that kind of resiliency. And so it's an opportunity for the Giants. I don't know what it turns into this season, but This team is 0-5 in the last 2 years without Jackson Dart.
10: I'm okay with the Garoppolo addition. I am. They need to add another quarterback anyway. Braxton Berrios right. should be in the third string.
12: Yeah, they've got to get somebody in here.
10: And to Adam's point, obviously highly, you know, successful. My thing is, I've heard we'll go get J.J. McCarthy. Then you're taking a draft pick of the future, whatever that draft pick is going to be, or a Joe Mixon you're taking a draft pick of the future. Mm-hmm. That's my point is, the news is obviously disheartening. But to sit here and think, okay, we'll sacrifice something of the future. I don't care if it's a sixth-round pick for something now that's a giant question mark yeah. with the team that, in my opinion, fringe maybe.
14: Yeah.
10: I just don't think that's smart.
7: And to bring in another quarterback, it means adjusting midstream, especially with the game plan. Can the Giants pivot the offense for another quarterback? Hall of Famer Steve Young.
0: Look, in the end, it's a referendum on the team. It's a referendum on the organization, the innovative offense. You look at Drew Locke this year. You look at Mac Jones last year. Brock Purdy a couple of 3 years ago. People get hurt. They're out for the season. What does that offense do? They thrive. Why? Because they are leaders in the league. They're the ones that are the best in the league, and they can survive these kinds of things. Where now that's the referendum on the Giants. Are you that good? As an offense, an offensive coordinator, as a play caller, as of innovation, as an organization, you know, are you that good? And that'll be the key because Jameis has played a lot of football. He's a competent backup quarterback. So within that structure, they should be able to at least survive. You know, it's hard to thrive with a backup quarterback, but to at least survive if they're that good of an organization. We'll see.
11: Man,
7: bringing in another quarterback means working on the assumption that you can find another quarterback, ESPN insider Adam Schefter.
11: You have to keep in mind, why are teams suddenly going to give away
7: Correct.
11: Their backup quarterback that they worked hard to get? Haven't we already seen the value of backup quarterbacks in the league this season? Drew Locke has led the Seahawks to 2 wins. Carson Wentz has led the Vikings to 2 wins. Teams are not in the business of doing favors for the New York Giants because they lost their quarterback. If the Giants are going to go trade for a quarterback, they're going to have to be aggressive and overpay to get a quarterback in. Midseason quarterback trades never are ideal. This is not a good spot for the Giants to be in. And there aren't a lot of teams that have excess quarterbacks out there that are just waiting. If you want to look, you say a team like, well, Arizona. Well, that's interesting. They have Jacoby Brissett. They have Carson Beck. Gardner Minshew played for Matt Nagy, the Giants offensive coordinator in Kansas City. Gardner Minshew would be somebody that maybe they could call on. But there are not a surplus of options. There are not a lot of realistic quarterback possibilities. And nobody's looking to move a backup quarterback for a late round draft pick just for the fun of it.
7: There's a handful of teams that have already had to turn to QB2, and teams will be reluctant to part with a solid backup. Thus, roster building in the offseason certainly proves to be important in this situation. Earlier on ESPN Radio, our Harry Douglas.
15: Yes, that quarterback, the starting one, is a pivotal player. That wide receiver, that offensive tackle, that pass rusher. But one of the most unique positions and one of the most important positions on every single NFL team has now become the backup quarterback. And I am a huge fan of your backup quarterback being similar to your starting quarterback. Here's why I don't mind what the Commanders have as a backup quarterback. Marcus Mariota and his skill set is similar to Jaden Daniels. So now I don't have to switch my offensive system because the backup quarterback is similar to the starting quarterback.
7: A handful of teams with their backups in the games lately. Tyson Bagent in Chicago is in concussion protocol, so things certainly up in the air for Coach Ben Johnson there.
16: We're fortunate here. We've got three guys that can play ball in this league, that have won games in this league. Ryan's constructed the room in a way that we feel really good about whoever ends up playing for us. And that showed in the preseason. It shows up in practice every single day. And so we're at a point right now, not sure who the starter is going to be on Sunday or Monday night. We'll let this thing play out and we'll go from there. But here's what we know. We know Case is the one that's practicing today. So we'll figure it out as we go. Our guys will rally around. These guys are all capable and they know that. They've seen them in action here over the last year and a half. And so we feel really good about that situation.
7: Case Keenum perhaps getting a start for the Bears in the Monday night matchup with the 2-0 Eagles to wrap up week 3. SportsCenter All Night, ESPN Radio.
17: Trey Smack from 26 yards away to try to win in overtime. Kick all the way. It is perfect. And the Green Bay Packers snap that pesky six-game losing streak. They defeat the Jets 20-17 in overtime here in the New York home opener.
7: Now it's out in week two. Steve Levy had the call for us here on ESPN Radio. Packers pulling out the overtime win after allowing 29 unanswered points in their week one loss to the Vikings. Packers hosting the Falcons, the Thursday night matchup that kicks off week three. Stacey Dales from the NFL Network.
18: These 1-1 Packers make their home debut here at Lambeau on Thursday night, coming off the field goal winning overtime victory over the Jets. Jordan Love, through two games, has thrown for over 500 passing yards, four passing touchdowns, but he has done so under duress, absorbing seven sacks with this banged up offensive line and a rushing attack that's averaged just about 64 and a half on the ground, currently last in the NFL. Love was asked today just his overall impressions on the run game, but first, if he feels pressure to add more to his plate.
19: I'm always good with that. I'm always good with putting more on my plate. But in terms of making plays and trying to go above, beyond, and do too much, stick to my rules, stick to my fundamentals, and try and go out there and be the best player I can be. There's too many times, I think, in the game where, we got some unblocked guys, or, we're just not taking the right, reads. So I think there's stuff that, it's all fixable. It's all stuff we can clean up and get better at. So I think that's the mindset. It's not like we have this terrible run game. I think it's just us going out there and executing and doing our job. And I think we'll be better.
18: Speaking of a lot on Jordan Love's plate, how about the fact against the Jets that the Packers virtually ran out of offensive linemen because of injury? Tight end Tucker Kraft would have been their emergency lineman. Fortunately, it didn't get that far. The notables up front: starting right tackle Zach Bacobuelli dealing with a significant knee injury, starting left guard Aaron Banks, the toe injury, and of course Jaden Reed, one of their top receivers, having to stay overnight in New York because of that neck injury. We will see how things shake out here at Lambeau on Thursday night.
7: Week three kicking off at Lambeau. Shaky first couple of weeks for Green Bay. But the Packers are 1-1. Falcons 0-2, but Michael Penix is back.
20: Monday morning, I talked to Coach Sunday after the game. Just let him know how the back end of the last week went. And, that I was feeling pretty good. And, Monday morning came around. And, I felt very confident with this week. I felt very confident in my knee and, how it's been feeling. Like I said, towards the back end of the week last week. So that's how it happened.
7: Penix stepping into an offense for a team that's now 0-2 and kicking off week three. There are eight 0-2 teams, eight 2-0 teams as well. We've got one of each meeting in Buffalo Sunday. Chargers still looking for their first win. Their coach, Jim Harbaugh.
21: We correct and look for anything and everything we can to improve. That's working. That's working harder. That's working smarter. That's been done, being done, and will continue. The phrase business as usual, if you're saying attacking each day with an enthusiasm unknown to mankind, better today than yesterday, better tomorrow than today, that's what we're doing.
7: Now the Chargers heading into Buffalo looking for a victory, one of the intriguing matchups in week three. As for that slate, to the guys at PTI.
22: All right, Wilbon, what is the most intriguing Week 3 NFL game?
23: All right, Tony, I'll start with some nominees. Rams-Broncos will be the last game of the week. And Ravens-Cowboys is coming from parts unknown like Rio. Bengals-Steelers division matchup with, the Bengals getting after it finally, and maybe they'll just put Rodgers out of his misery. Pats-Jaguars. We weren't thinking that, but that suddenly has some appeal to it. Chargers, Bills, and I don't know who the Bears quarterback is going to be, but Bears, Eagles last year, that was on Black Friday. Now it's simply on a Monday night at Soldier Field. So of all of those, if I take Bears, Eagles out of it because of my own personal bias, and that's the winner for me. Tony, you know what I'm going to say? And this is heavy on AFC stuff. I'm going to go Pats, Jaguars. I actually think the Jaguars could be on to something, and the Patriots are still trying to figure out their way back to the point they got last season, which would be the Super Bowl.
22: What makes this so intriguing is that we are now going into week three. So we are looking at a very small sample size, probably overrating that small sample size. Like if a team is 2-0,
23: yeah,
22: you say, wow, they can win the whole thing. If they're 0-2, where they're dead right now. If these games happened in week 7 or 8, they wouldn't be as intriguing as they are early in the season. I agree with all of the ones you had. I would lean on the Rams at Denver. I mean, these are 2-1-1 teams at the moment, I believe. And, you know, they're good teams. If you lose to a good team to go 1-2, maybe it's deflating. I'm not sure. There's one you left out.
23: What?
22: That I would also put in. Houston at Indianapolis. Houston has started out 0-2.
23: Yeah.
22: Yes. Houston is Houston and the Chargers, it seems to me, are in a lot of trouble. A world of hurt, as people like to say. And the Chargers at the Bills, it would be a great win, but to go 0-3, that's so deflating early in the season.
23: Yeah.
22: And that's what I worry about. I worry about with Houston as well in that. The other one that's intriguing to me, and you mentioned it, but you didn't go heavy on it, Baltimore at Dallas. I did not expect Baltimore to lose last weekend.
23: Not at all. Not in that situation.
22: And they walk into Dallas now. Both of these teams, well, certainly Baltimore is assumed to be a playoff team, even though Cincinnati may go by them in that division. Dallas, people said, honestly, they actually look pretty good this year. So this, to me, is a game that I would sit down and watch, Baltimore at Dallas. I would.
23: You mentioned the Colts. The Colts were on probation. The Colts were so stupid the other night. They're on probation. They're not allowed to be in any discussion.
22: Wait, hold on.
23: What?
22: If they were to beat Houston and send Houston to 0-3.
23: Maybe.
22: That, it seems to me, has a certain reverberation this early in the season.
23: And then Houston would be on probation, although they were 0-3 last year and wandered into the playoffs. That's it. Back to you.
7: Packers, Falcons tonight. Bears, Eagles wrapping up week 3. Monday Night Football. There's another team that has a somewhat daunting task this weekend as they go on the road. That's next. SportsCenter All Night continues. It's ESPN Radio.
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1: Dodgers 5-1, 15-5 now in the month of September. Best record this month. Shohei Ohtani in the loss, 1-for-4 with a couple of strikeouts in his first game back. As for the level of optimism with the postseason coming next week, ESPN's Aldin Gonzalez.
2: About as optimistic as you might expect given the circumstances. Dodgers manager Dave Roberts said Ohtani is, quote, considerably healthier now than he was a couple of weeks ago, adding that he's probably an 8 or a 9 on the 1 to 10 scale as opposed to maybe a 5. And that seems to jive with sort of what the thought from the Dodgers front office has been in the last week or so, that Ohtani would be okay. Ohtani has been on a hitting progression for about a week, but he's going to have just these 5 games to get reacclimated to major league pitching before the start of the playoffs. And given just how prolonged his slump was before going on the IL, how compromised he seems in the days leading up to it, there's no telling what it's going to look like. And interestingly enough, bigger picture for the Dodgers, this is a team that has had a lot of its concerns dissipate over the last week. Edwin Diaz has looked really sharp coming out of the bullpen 3 times since coming back. Cal Tucker, Mookie Betts, Teoscar Hernandez, they've all gotten back on track offensively. Blake Snell seems like he's going to be okay from the groin injury that caused him to exit a start early recently. But still, nothing is more important to the Dodgers' October chances than Shohei Ohtani getting right.
1: Dodgers losing Wednesday to the Padres. They are 2 games behind the Brewers for the best record in baseball. Spotlight on the NFL tonight. Week 3 getting underway at Lambeau. This weekend, some key college action, including Texas and Tennessee in a ranked matchup. Noon Eastern on ABC. Longhorns coach Steve Sarkisian going on the road to Knoxville.
3: In this conference, I've said it time and time again, from top to bottom, anybody can beat anybody. 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And for us this week, it's no different. We're going into what I would probably consider is the loudest stadium in the country, Neyland Stadium.
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1: WNBA, Atlanta with a 5th straight win, clinching the 4th seed in the process. And maybe the team's thinking of celebrating at McDonald's? USA Network.
6: Atlanta trying to put this one to bed. Dewanna Bonner from Park Slope. Big shot, Bonner does it again. And her teammates are loving it.
4: Number 4.
1: Final week of baseball's regular season. Blue Jays are officially eliminated, although the Orioles are still mathematically alive. WBAL.
7: Runner for first is going. 3-2 pitch to Pete. Driven high and deep out to left field. Going back near the bullpen. There she goes. Number 41 on the season for Alonso. A no-doubter to the bullpen.
4: Three.
1: Yankees beating the Rays. Ben Rice started the night with 39 homers. He did not end the night with 39. Amazon Prime.
8: 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Flight 40 coming in for a landing. See ya. His 40th home run of the year. 1-0 Yanks.
1: Whoa.
8: 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DeLuca back on the track at the wall. 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
1: Braves already have the division locked up, but why not win number 93? 680 The Fan.
9: Comes set, and the payoff. Bounced off the plate, tough play. Pitcher's got it, tosses to the plate, not in time. Kiersey scores, Braves win. You called it, Ben. Contact. It was a tough pitch, and Mauricio just fought it off right off the plate, high in the air. Chance at all to get an out for the Reds.
4: Number 1.
1: Rangers still battling atop their division, hitting a bit of a hurdle late in their game with the Mets. 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
10: 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Back

0: Texas and Houston, still with the same record. Astros took a lead in the 10th inning in Seattle last night, but the Mariners rally for the win. Josh Naylor walking it off in the bottom of the 10th. Houston, Texas remain tied, although the Astros hold the tiebreaker. That's going to do it for SportsCenter All Night. I'm Jay Reynolds. It's Thursday, September 24th. Mean Joe Green with a birthday today. The Hall of Famer is 80. Steelers, Bengals, Sunday in the Berg. Falcons, Packers tonight at Lambeau. Evan, Canty, and Michelle getting us set for all things Week 3. Unsportsmanlike is next. 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
1: So I'm on a group chat with a lot of my college football teammates. 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
1: Why don't you call it the Boom Boom Room?
0: The Boom Boom Room?
1: Or Boom Boom Chat?
0: Somebody's wife is going to see that group chat name pop up and have some questions.
1: You know it.
2: And it's going to be yours.
0: What the hell is the Boom Boom Room?
1: Pat said it's going to be your wife.
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4: 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Along with Michelle Smallman, Chris Canty, Evan Cohen with you. Good morning, everybody. Thursday Night Football tonight, Packers and the Falcons. We will get to that. The group chat, the crew was here. You went with them. You named the group chat. You named the group chat.
1: I need an update on the on your group chat, CC.
0: So far, nobody has chimed in on it. I don't even know if they noticed that the group chat has been renamed yet.
4: Yeah, it's only going to be when somebody actually sends a text message, probably.
0: Exactly it.
1: Oh, no one was active in the chat yesterday?
0: No.
1: Oh, they're going to notice.
4: Wait a minute. You act like every group chat is an everyday thing. I got, after we had this whole conversation, go back on the podcast and listen yesterday, I got a text message from somebody. I'm like, wait a minute. I do have a group chat name. And I didn't know that I had a group chat name.
1: What's the name?
4: Okay, well, if we're going to do this, is going to be weird. So I wear two bracelets on my right hand and two on my left hand every day.
1: Okay.
4: My left hand is just for my kids, whatever. My right hand, one is for Tom Coughlin's foundation, which we're going to have Coach Coughlin on today. At 7:15, not in studio. Nuno thought he was in studio. I said, no, it's a Zoom. The other one says Team Funky Poop. Now, hold on.
1: Okay.
4: That is very weird. So my friend from ESPN West Palm and my lifelong friend, John Martin, not lifelong friends, in 2003. I've talked about it on the show. He's my closest friend.
1: Mm-hmm.
4: He beat cancer. When he applied for the job at ESPN West Palm, his email was funkypoop@hotmail.com. And he got the job with that email. I don't know why. I'm not asking follow-ups. I don't want to go too deep on that.
1: Hotmail, huh?
4: This is 2002, 3?
1: I'm kidding.
4: Wait, that's your takeaway from it? Hotmail? That's your bit. So anyway, there's a group chat that gives the updates on his cancer diagnosis and recovery, and it's Team Funky Poop, and that's what the bracelet says.
0: Oh my God.
4: I didn't know, I had no plans to tell this story, but when they just played that.
0: How great had that interview had to be.
4: Seriously.
0: In order to get the gig, and your email is Team Funky Poop at Hotmail.
1: At Hotmail.com.
0: At Hotmail.
4: Again, Smalls, why are you focused on the Hotmail part of it?
1: I don't know if I know anyone with a Hotmail
4: email
1: address.
4: This was in 2002, 2003.
0: Hotmail was a thing back then. I had a Hotmail.
1: Did you?
0: It wasn't Team Funky Poop, though. Not at all.
2: Do you think people still use Hotmail?
4: They must, right?
1: Let's see if it's still active.
4: I still have an old school AOL email.
0: You do?
4: That I didn't know I had, but for some...
0: You have to keep it now for nostalgia purposes.
4: Yeah, I do.
1: Update. Yeah. Hotmail is now Outlook.com.
4: What? So if you
0: it's
4: go to
0: Outlook, yeah.
4: If you go to Hotmail, it's automatically
1: Outlook.
4: Redirects.
1: Because I'm assuming it was a Microsoft property.
0: Which I realized in recent days that that's actually our corporate email that goes to an Outlook account.
2: Recent days?
4: Oh, boy. How many years have you been at ESPN at Disney?
0: 10 years. I've been here a decade.
4: And you just learned how to do your email recently?
0: Correct.
1: I understand. It took me a full year, I think.
2: So technically, we all have Hotmail accounts.
0: Yeah, I mean.
1: Yeah, that's right, Pat.
0: Listen, if we didn't change studios, Nuno would still be telling me all the things I need to know that are in my inbox.
4: Well, you know, if we're going to do all this stuff, he brought something up to me today. Nuno, why don't you just tell them on the air what they need to make sure that they update before the fiscal year ends here. Go ahead, Nuno.
5: All right, just make sure all your...
4: I mean, while we're doing this now.
5: Just make sure all your expense reports are done soon.
4: He predicted it correctly. Nuno, give him credit. I don't know that he had any kind of odds on DraftKings here, but he said, I bet you Smalls has a bunch that are outstanding.
1: 3.
4: What is with you? Somebody that complains about having the smallest apartment in the world.
1: Yeah.
4: And you don't file your expense reports?
1: I'm getting to it. Technology's not my thing.
5: Well, Smalls, get to it quickly.
1: What's the deadline, Nuno?
4: Here you go, Smalls. I forgot to give this to you.
2: Smalls is going to try to pay her expense reports in cash.
1: I would love to. Well, they have to give me some cash.
4: They gave her the money, Pat. Not
1: hold
4: the
1: on.
4: Other
1: let's, you know what I mean. Cece, do you submit your expense reports?
0: What expense reports?
1: Exactly.
5: Smalls, it needs to be done. I would do it by the end of September because it needs to be done by the beginning of October.
1: Okay, I will get it done by the end of the week.
5: And I'm... Smalls, is it safe to assume that yours might get rejected here or there because
1: so here's the thing that I learned.
4: No, wait, hold on. Let me give him credit because there's a lot of beef between he and I, fake and real, on the air and off the air. Let me give him credit. Boy, did you nail this one. You have never gotten something
1: Nuno
4: so right
1: very
4: in
1: well.
4: The world. This is unbelievable.
1: Nuno and I have worked together in different capacities for a long time. Nuno knows me very well.
4: But then maybe improve this if he knows. Like, this is from 20 years
1: receipts,
4: ago.
1: Receipts, technology, submitting things, just not my vibe. It's just not my energy.
0: KYP, know your personality.
1: That's right.
0: Everybody has strengths and weaknesses.
4: Okay,
1: and Nuno
4: ahead.
1: Knows that technology and submitting things are not... Just really on things that are like very prompt. Also,
0: yeah.
1: not
0: top of mind for you.
1: No, yeah, exactly. We've got things
4: Must
1: to
4: be
1: do.
4: Nice.
1: And I learned that you can't just take a screenshot of the transaction on your account. You have to have a physical receipt and then take a picture of said receipt, email it to yourself, save it to your computer, and then upload it to the expense report.
0: Wouldn't it be harder to read? Wouldn't it be harder to read the physical receipt than it would the screenshot?
1: And I thought the screenshot has the date, it has the place of the transaction, and it has the number. I thought that would be.
0: Do you have to have witnesses too?
1: Well, you can be my witness. You were in the car. We did stop and get a coffee. You're my witness when I submit it.
4: Smalls, I gotta say something here. I think you and I are very close.
1: Yes.
4: Cece. Don't listen to a word she's saying, because you and I are also very close, and the two of you are very close. She doesn't know what she's talking about.
1: I mean,
4: she
1: gets them
4: this wrong
1: so
4: every
1: much.
4: Time.
0: She has an advantage over me. I didn't even know you could have an expense report. I'm just paying everything out of pocket.
4: Hey, let me do this, too.
0: And chalking it up to the game.
1: I was going to say, I know that you are paying extra for things that you're not getting reimbursed
4: Hold
1: for.
4: Hold on.
0: Absolutely.
4: I have a story about this. I have a story about this. 2 weeks ago, 3 weeks ago.
0: I didn't even know you could do that.
1: I knew it.
4: We were in Bristol. We stayed in a hotel. And shout out to Marriott. And we were at this event.
0: Love the chocolate chip cookies at the hotel, by the way.
4: So we were at this event for the trivia night. And Cece got an Uber there, and he said to me, hey, can you just give me a ride back to the hotel? I said, of course, no problem. We go back to the hotel. We're walking in. He goes, you know, I think I have two rooms. I was like, oh, is your wife and son here? And he goes, no, I just didn't know how to book it correctly on the website. Yeah. I think I have two rooms at this hotel.
0: Well, see, what had happened was...
1: did you have two rooms?
4: As we were walking into the hotel.
0: So I tried to use the site that we have through the company to book... the hotel room.
1: Yes.
0: But I didn't trust myself because I had never done it before.
1: Right.
0: So I called the number on the site and I just wanted to confirm that I had a room. And so the person that I talked to booked the room. And then I guess the booking that I did by myself on the site went through as well. So I had two rooms and they were literally right next to each other.
1: I was going
0: to
1: say, was one better than the other?
0: I told the front desk attendant that I only needed one room. So yeah. I never saw the other room.
1: Got it.
4: But wait, there's more. Nuno had to get involved. Nuno?
5: Yeah, I got a text that day. Won't let me book this the room. I'm like, here's the number. Call them. They should help
0: you. So Nuno set me up. Oh, see, that's what happened. I went online. It wouldn't let me book. I called the number that Nuno sent me.
1: Yeah.
0: They made the booking. I apparently did book the room when I went online the first time before I even reached out to Nuno. I didn't trust myself, Smalls.
1: I understand.
0: Technology,
1: it's
0: when it comes to corporate emails, not my strong suit.
1: Not our thing.
0: Not my thing. So
4: to answer your question about group chats,
1: but hold on. Mickey. Here's the
0: Mickey.
1: Thing. You were there. You had a room. You were there for the show.
0: There we go. Checked all the boxes.
1: Positives. Evan, you should just do all of our expense reports.
4: What? Why do I have to do
1: it? Because it's your strength.
0: Because you thrive. It's a strong
1: strength
0: of yours.
4: I am good at that stuff.
1: Yeah. You're really good at that, Evan. Some have said elite.
4: Well, Nuno said to me, he's like, listen, I'm going to talk to everybody about this. And I'm like, oh, God, what did I do now? And he goes, you have to do all your expense reports. I said, what expense reports? He goes, well, didn't you go to Bristol? I said, yeah, I booked it through the site. I'm not paying it myself.
0: Yeah.
4: It's a specific thing we have.
1: Yeah, but if there is a ride share you take, meals that you get reimbursed.
4: Car.
1: Right.
2: Wait, am I supposed to get like for
0: if
2: gas?
0: If we want things done with an expense report, we should just be able to put it on a group chat with Evan and let him take care of it.
4: What's the group chat name?
1: Admin.
0: Yeah, Evan is like Granger. Managing maintenance, repair, and operations is never easy, but Evan Cohen thrives at it.
1: And the ones who get it done.
0: The ones who get it done.
1: It's Evan Cohen.
4: How are we going to set that?
1: I love this plan.
5: No, and this will end it all. If you got when you guys do your compliance training, you realize that you're not supposed to give any. Your compliance.
0: I've done that. We have compliance training.
1: Oh yes, they say a lot too.
5: You're on a super duper list.
0: I've been here since 2016. I ain't never heard of compliance training. Oh. I ain't never done compliance training.
1: You've got a lot of stuff that's overdue.
0: What is it?
1: It's videos you watch, like about appropriate workplace behavior and how to do your expense reports.
4: Well, you didn't watch that one, obviously.
1: I think I did too. That's a crazy one.
5: How about you?
0: You still don't know how to do it?
4: Watch it again, Smalls.
1: And I passed it.
0: Which one is worse? Having never watched or done the compliance training, or watched it and still not knowing how to do it?
4: Yes.
5: The second one.
1: Yeah.
0: The second one.
1: The ringer has so long. You're just like.
4: The ringer has the rewatchable. Smalls is gonna do it for compliance training. I'm gonna do the rewatchables for the IT department.
0: Oh my god.
1: I'm like T&E travel and expense. We just pull that one back up. Rewatch it.
4: All right. Well, you avoided the Jackson Dart conversation.
0: Thank
4: he's out
0: God.
4: For the season, regular season. John Harbaugh with a funny line. Yeah, he didn't mean it to be funny, but he's like, you know, he's out for the 18 games or 18 weeks, 17 games. But if the playoffs happens, then maybe. Okay, well, if someone else leads you to the playoffs, I'm going to guess that guy at quarterback, whether it's Jameis or someone else, likely will start the playoff game at that point.
0: Oh, yeah. Listen, he's breadcrumbing it for the rest of the guys in the locker room. Pat Costello and I were kicking it around before the show, and you said you got to give guys a reason to show up to the building. It's the same thing would happen with the New York Jets once upon a time in Aaron Rodgers' first season. Pops his Achilles four plays in, and Aaron Rodgers says, hey, if the guys have us in it at the end, I might be able to come back at the end of the season for a playoff push. It's the same thing. It's trying to keep morale up in your locker room. It's trying to buy time until you figure out exactly what's next. And here's the thing. There's got to be a little bit of concern because of what you saw from Jameis Winston and the fact that John Harbaugh intimated that Jackson Dart could potentially play at some point later on in the season tells you just how concerned they are about the state of play when it comes to their quarterback position.
4: So the question becomes, how devastating is the Dart injury? Well, per FPI, heading into week two, sitting at 1-0 with a healthy Dart, the Giants had a 43% chance to make the playoffs. Mm-hmm. One quarterback injury and a blowout loss later, that dropped to 1%, same percentage as Smalls being able to do her expense reports. The Giants now have an 11% chance to earn the number one overall pick in the draft in April.
1: 11%.
4: Maybe some would say take the under on the wins at DraftKings, CC. That wasn't the best lead-in for him. I guess he doesn't feel as excited. He's excited about DraftKings, but maybe
0: I'm not excited
4: under.
0: About my team being in the running for the number one pick. I'm sorry. Not thrilled about
4: it. Don't worry. We'll get to Smalls' team in a must-win game.
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0: Giants at 0-2. Michael Penix Jr. starting. First time this year at the Green Bay Packers. 1-1. Smalls.
1: Yes.
0: You're a Packers fan.
1: Indeed.
0: First game of the season. 22-10 lead. Minnesota Vikings. Kyler gets hurt. Carson Wentz come in. You guys lose the game.
1: I'm aware.
0: Second game. Well, I know. I'm just doing the big setup here. Second game of the season. New York Jets. Mm-hmm. You had to come from behind to win, and there were some clock management issues late. There were some execution issues late for the Jets. There was a bad call per CC in overtime in terms of don't take the ball first, and you won a game barely.
1: Back
0: injuries and poor play across the offensive line.
1: Really
0: you're heading into Atlanta. You're heading home tonight.
1: Yep.
0: Atlanta coming to you with their intended starting quarterback, Penix Jr., out of Washington/Indiana, top 10 pick in the draft. We know the deal. And tonight is a must-win for you guys, or no?
1: Of course. Of course it's a must-win. I know you eked out a win over the New York Jets, but not all 1-1 records look or feel the same. And I don't know any Packers fan that feels great after 2 weeks with a 1-1 record. That game versus the Jets feels like it was gifted to you because of what happened with Aaron Glenn, management, decision-making, et cetera. You didn't feel like the Green Bay Packers went into MetLife and exerted themselves and said what happened week one was embarrassing. And it was a continuation of issues we had last season, and we're not going to let that happen again. They barely beat the Jets. And I know this is a much improved Jets team in year two under Aaron Glenn. That's still no excuse. This is a team, even despite missing Micah Parsons until week six, and despite missing Josh Jacobs, is telling you that they're capable of competing. When you pay Jordan Love, you're telling us that he's capable of competing for and winning a Super Bowl. When you have the big meeting and you bring back Matt LaFleur, you're telling us he's the right guy to get this group to compete for and win Super Bowls. And through 2 weeks, it looks like anything but that. And yes, Michael Penix Jr. is returning, and this Atlanta Falcons team, and specifically that offense, who didn't even get to the red zone versus the Carolina Panthers, is looking to get a shot of life. But this is a home game, and you need to make a statement. This is a must-win game, and I want it to look better than it's looked through the first 2 weeks. I don't think that's too much to ask.
2: Well, yeah, I mean, the Green Bay Packers have won 13 straight home openers. This would be the 14th if they're able to get this done. So there is that expectation that it'll happen. And Smalls, the only thing that the Atlanta Falcons can do to beat you is if the Falcons allow the Packers to give the game away. And what I mean by that is this: the Falcons have to make them the Packers have to make themselves easy to beat when it comes to playing against the Atlanta Falcons, because I don't think the Falcons have enough talent. You have two games where you don't have a drive that gets in the red zone. It's really, really bad. But we've seen the Green Bay Packers give a backup quarterback the assist in terms of being able to move the football the length of the field and put together scoring drives. See week one for the reference. The Green Bay Packers are dead last in penalties. They've had 32 called penalties, 26 accepted. It's ridiculous. That's the fourth most through the first two games in the Super Bowl era. Oh, by the way, you're minus two in turnover margin. That's good for 24th in the National Football League. So you're not taking the ball away, and you're giving the ball away. Those are problems. And so that has to get fixed. And if it doesn't get fixed, it's going to lead to embarrassing moments like we saw week one. It could lead to an embarrassing moment tonight against the Atlanta Falcons, because nobody thinks that you guys should lose to the Atlanta Falcons. The Atlanta Falcons have some of the shortest odds to have the number one overall pick next season. That's how bad they are.
1: Right.
2: If you lose to those people, it is an indictment. It is a referendum on Jordan Love and Matt LaFleur.
0: There is a positive spin.
2: Please tell me.
0: Now, it's not a retroactive positive spin, right? So it's not what has happened. It's what could happen, okay? So if you think about this, if Green Bay wins tonight, which obviously we are saying it's a must-win type game against Atlanta at home, Thursday Night Football, you then have October 4th against a winless Tampa team.
1: That's right.
0: Okay. You have October 11th against Chicago, where Caleb may not play. And then you may have may have Micah back for that Sunday Night Football game against Dallas on October 18th. There is a world. I'm not sure how much I believe in this world, but it is not that far-fetched to say that this restart of the Packers season happens starting tonight, and you go into that game against the Cowboys at 4-1. Mm-hmm. The argument would be at that point, based on the fact that you would win these next three, well, you should have been 5-0, so there is a level of disappointment. But the reality is 4-1, no Caleb for the Bears, at least for now. There is a world where there's a positive spin here. Do you believe that that could happen? What I just set up, which is based on fact in terms of their schedule and based on the assumed date that Micah comes back. What's not fact is them winning all of these games here. Is there a world where that positive spin happens?
1: Of course. Because what we're seeing from them, this disjointed play, the undisciplined play, feels out of character for them. It feels like something is amiss or something is broken with this team. And I know that the skid last year that precipitated all of this was when Micah Parsons got injured. And sometimes your true value is put on display in your absence. We know how important Micah Parsons is. We know what an excellent football player he is. We know that the Packers brought him in to be their closer, their quarterback on defense. With him not there on the football field, everyone was acutely aware of how important he was to this operation last year. The Packers were in a free fall after Micah left. And that's not an excuse, but if you can somehow find a way to stack up some of these wins before he gets back, you're feeling much better about the outlook for your season. But after you blow another double-digit lead to what was supposed to be their third string quarterback in Carson Wentz and the Minnesota Vikings, and then you barely get a win, where you were gifted a win essentially from the New York Jets, how can I assume that you're going to be able to beat any of these teams? So I get where you're coming from with the positive spin, but how can I assume that Michael Penix Jr. is going to come back, isn't going to come back and spark the Atlanta Falcons and the Packers could lose? Mm-hmm. At that point, what if Tampa loses another game and they're really angry and somehow Baker Mayfield snaps into place and Tampa beat you? How can I assume that you wouldn't be able, or that you would be able to beat the Chicago Bears even if Caleb's there or not there, because you couldn't beat the Vikings? So you could spin it either way. Yes, this could be the start of what is them getting back on track and them competing for the NFC North and maybe winning the title. Or you could be like, we're going to see more of the same. I don't know. It's a coin flip with this team. Mm.
0: Certainly not what you expected before this season. Coming up.
2: No.
0: A big versus with our next guest.
2: Yeah.
0: Versus CeCe versus Smalls. I get to just sit back and let it all happen. Harry Douglas. Mm. Atlanta Zone. Atlanta Falcons. 5-hour energy zone. But a different version of 5-Hour Energy than you, CeCe.
2: Nah, listen, my version of 5-Hour Energy is better. I'm Team Jelly Donut. 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
5: There are a lot of fair things to criticize Dan Quinn for. I don't think this is one of them. If you're being aggressive on the road, knowing that the Cowboys have scored in three of their first four possessions in that game, you realize you were going to have to put some points on the board. Your defense was having trouble being able to contain them and get stops. I have no issue with him being aggressive before the half. I'm not going to pin Jaden Daniels' injury on Dan Quinn's decision to be aggressive when it comes to game management. It was a fluke. Offensive lineman steps on the quarterback's foot on the way back. Jaden tries to brace himself and ends up dislocating his elbow. I can't blame that on the head coach's play call. It's not as if he's calling that play to put his quarterback in harm's way.
6: I'm not going to talk about Shane Steichen and the way that he approached the game versus the Chiefs and then somehow villainize Dan Quinn for wanting to be aggressive. I'm not going to do that.
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11: You just got caught. CeCe got caught on TV dancing like crazy. Didn't think he was on camera. It's all right. You were dancing well.
13: This is going to be fun.
5: Hold on, before we even get to that, how can you not bounce or bop even just a little bit with Michael Jackson's beat?
13: I can, but there's a lot going on right now.
5: I understand that, but I mean, even Harry Douglas had a little bop. A little energy.
13: Well, that's what was going on. I was making sure the connection was right. I didn't know where we were going with Harry, so now we're all good to go. Harry Douglas, you hear him, Freddie and Harry, 5 p. to 8 p. Eastern here on ESPN Radio. And we all have great relationships with Harry.
6: Do we?
13: But, well, this is the thing. I get to smile today because no beef, no beef with Harry and I on anything. There's 5-hour energy beef with CCV Harry. There's Packers Falcons beef with Smalls versus Harry. CeCe, tell everybody about 5-Hour Energy and what's going on here.
5: Well, first of all, if one person on our show got beef with Harry, then we all got beef with Harry.
6: Thank you, CeCe.
5: So, like, I got beef with Harry when we got the 5-Hour Energy Challenge. Smalls got beef with him because their teams play tonight.
6: That's right.
5: You need to be on board with us, sir. And if you're going to be on board with me against Harry, then you got to be Team Jelly Donut. So, listen, every single week, Harry Douglas and I will come on this show at this time, and we pick the team in college football coming off a loss that needs to pick up the energy.
6: Okay.
5: And, of course,
13: on this show, it's
5: going to be college football.
13: My apologies.
5: Teams coming off of a loss that need to pick up the energy in a given week. Harry and I both have our picks, And of course, my pick when it comes to my favorite flavor of 5-Hour Energy is the Jelly Donut. Harry is caping for the Boston Cream. We all know what the superior flavor is, but I'll let America judge for themselves. Chris Canty is usually always right. So, Harry, with that being said, my pick this week for the team that needs to pick up the energy coming off of the L, I'm going with Texas A&M, 23 ranked, fell into a trap game against Will Stein in Kentucky last year. They got top 10 LSU on deck. Both of these quarterbacks can't hit the broadside of the barn when they're throwing the ball past the line of scrimmage. Sam Levitt leads the SEC in picks. Marcel Reed is 50% completion percentage on throws beyond the line of scrimmage. So really, when it comes down to this game, it's going to come down to which quarterback is actually the better runner. And I'm going to lean toward Texas A&M being able to pull off the upset.
9: Ooh, now first and foremost, before I even get into the team that I'm picking, it's Team Boston Cream, if you especially want to live the dream, CC. So I let the people pick and choose on their own. If you want to live the dream, it's Team Boston Cream. Now, to my pick, it's funny that you picked Texas A&M because my school that I'm picking right now is going to be the LSU Tigers. I didn't like the way he performed in that game versus Ole Miss. It's clearly Trinidad Chambliss is the best quarterback in college football, but he outdueled Sam Levitt. There were throws that I felt like should have been made. There were reads I felt like should have been made as well, too. Sam Levitt has to stop being so sporadic in the pocket and looking for an escape route when there's, I would say, protection in the pocket for him to be able to throw to and guys open that he could throw to as well. Also, when it comes to both of these quarterbacks, I agree with you, CC. They have to be better than they were a week ago. So I'm going to go the LSU Tigers versus Texas A&M, and especially Sam Levitt at the quarterback position, picking things up this week in college football.
5: Yeah, the miss that Sam Levitt had in the second half in the end zone, absolutely unacceptable. Our picks are brought to you by 5-Hour Energy. 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
13: That's one beef. Michelle Smallman, Green Bay Packers fan. Harry Douglas, Atlanta Falcons fan and former great Falcons wide receiver. Smalls, go ahead. Floor is yours, V. Harry.
6: Harry, I'm sorry for what's about to happen tonight. I'm sorry that the Green Bay Packers are going to beat your Atlanta Falcons tonight. You have anything to say before we continue? Because I was at that game on Sunday, unfortunately. Falcons-Panthers.
9: Yes, you were.
6: I was waiting and waiting and waiting for the Falcons to get to the red zone. I think I'm still waiting.
5: Oh, so we've never seen the Falcons on the red zone channel, is what you're saying. We've never seen the Falcons on the red zone channel this season.
9: Let me go ahead and say this.
6: They don't know the channel.
9: Let me go ahead and say this. It's time for the Falcons to exercise their demons. Michael Penix Jr. will be back. And the last time I checked, Smalls, your O-line has been terrible, horrible, poo. Jordan Love has been sacked 7 times in the last 2 ball games. You can't rush the ball for over 70 yards in a ball game. So before you count your chickens before they hatch, you actually should have lost to the New York Jets. But it's okay. We're going to handle our business on Thursday Night Football and make sure we give you everything that you can handle and take you down in front of the world on national TV, on Amazon Prime. And then on Friday, I'm going to send you a little note. I told you so. And I'm going to talk about it on SportsCenter tomorrow morning as well, too, Smalls.
6: So what happens when the Green Bay Packers do what they're supposed to do, favored by 4.5, mind you, at home, and beat the Falcons? What are you going to do on SportsCenter then? What's the note going to say on Friday morning then? Sorry, Smalls. You're amazing. Your hair looked awesome yesterday. Sorry that I ever deigned to think that the Falcons, even with Michael Penix Jr. back, could ever beat the Green Bay Packers. What's the note going to say then, Harry?
9: Well, it's just like the movie Friday. You know, when you're not around, I'll be talking. Well, I'll be talking when you're around. When you're not around, I'll be quiet again. I'll just be quiet.
6: Harry, this is a safe space. We're all friends here. How nervous are you about your Falcons, even with Michael Penix Jr. coming back?
9: But Smalls, you had something behind you yesterday. What was behind you in that studio?
13: Oh, no.
9: What was that behind you yesterday?
6: It was an Atlanta Falcons foam finger.
13: It still is, Harry.
6: It's still there. I don't know if people can see it.
9: Oh.
6: But it's an Atlanta Falcons foam finger. I will say this, Harry. I was in your city. I was at your stadium. Terrible football. Terrible, Harry. but the stadium was great, as were the items of swag that I was given. So we got a foam finger, we got a flag, the snacks were great. The in-stadium DJ, 10 of 10. The Ying Yang Twins performed, 10 of 10. Still could not wipe away what my eyes witnessed with the Atlanta Falcons and the product that they put out on the football field. What was that, 5 interceptions combined between Cooper Rush and Jack Strand? Just some bad, bad football here. Terrible.
9: It's going to change tonight, Smalls. And, you know, every Thursday night football game, I hope that we get a good one, because the following day on Sports Today, get up, you know, me, Dan Orlowski, Peter Schrager, and Joe Fortenbaugh, we talk about the Thursday night football game, and it's basically a bulk of what we discuss. So I'm hoping we actually have a good game tonight. And when it's all said and done, that the Falcons come out and pull off a big win. I think this is a must win for the Green Bay Packers. Mm-hmm. You know, their team right now, a lot of people thought were Super Bowl contenders coming into this season, where they are far from playing like that right now currently. And if they want to be that moving forward, you're going to have to be better offensive line-wise. I don't know why their offensive line has been so horrible so far this season, but you can't continuously go into ball games not being able to rush the football and not protecting Jordan Love when it's all said and done. But I really do like their receiver group, though.
5: Harry, if the Falcons are going to go into Lambeau and pull off the upset, how are they going to have to do it?
9: Well, number one, you're going to have to be able to get the ball to Drake London and Kyle Pitts, and that's Michael Penix Jr. throwing the football down the field, being accurate and doing so. But the most important player offensively outside the quarterback is going to be Bijan Robinson. He's a guy that has to have a lot of touches in the run game. In the pass game, he's dynamic and is all right. But I think, lastly, it's about that defense. That defense didn't have a good performance last week versus Carolina. Bryce Young had his way, and those wide receivers did as well, too. And you look at Jordan Love is a better quarterback than Bryce Young. Some of their receivers that they have in Green Bay, they're better than the receivers that Carolina has. So you have to minimize the explosive plays, and you have to have first and second down production on defense and get off the field on third downs.
13: Harry, I 100% agree with you that Jordan Love is a better quarterback than Bryce Young. I also find it interesting that Bryce Young has won a division and Jordan Love has not.
5: Facts.
13: I normally make it about just the quarterback.
6: But the quality of competition in that division is a little different.
13: I get it. But no, what I'm saying, Harry,
9: you can't do that.
13: Go ahead.
9: No, but let me tell you this. Like, the NFC North is far more superior than the NFC South. So, like, it's like apples to oranges. You can't even compare the two.
13: I understand that. But that's what I'm saying. Because of the lack of the top line accomplishments for Jordan Love is why, Harry, what I was setting up there was, that's, I believe, why you're saying, rightfully so, it's a must win for the Packers, because, like, Caleb's out. Minnesota has questions at the quarterback position, even though they're 2-0. Detroit has so many injuries on defense. Take advantage of the opportunity now. And I know you're not knocking your own team, but your team is 0-2. Take advantage of that opportunity. That's why it's a must win, no?
9: No, I agree with you. And I think because of what we've seen from Minnesota and Green Bay already losing to Minnesota to start the season off, you want to win as many games as possible, especially when the NFC games come up on your schedule or division games. Just in case our audience don't understand how it works when it gets towards the end of the season, you know, when it comes to tiebreakers, you look at your division record, you look at your NFC opponents that you've been able to beat, and then if there are common opponents involved, then that plays a factor into it as well, too. So if you're Jordan Love, if you're Matt LaFleur, you want to handle business tonight on Thursday Night Football versus Atlanta. But I'm not going to sit here and stand for that. I can't sit here and tell you I'm comfortable saying that. My birds, they're coming out to play at Lambeau Field early in the season in September. It's going to be a September to remember. This week, I would say.
13: Harry Douglas. You hear him every single day, Freddie and Harry, smiling, having fun, talking sports, talking everything, 5 p.m. to 8 p.m. Eastern time here on ESPN Radio. You'll hear CeCe with them as part of their big 5-hour energy battle going on Mondays, 5:30 p.m. Eastern, talking Monday Night Football and NFL. And, of course, Harry Douglas tomorrow on Get Up, on SportsCenter, all the shows, of course, and joining us each and every week in a lot of beef.
9: One last thing, Ev.
13: Yeah.
9: One last thing. Shout out to all the dads out there who get up in the morning, make their kids lunches, take them to school, get them ready, bring that positive energy. That's what I'm about to go do right now. I'm about to go in here and fix some lunches for my babies and take them to school. So shout out to all the fathers out there.
5: Oh, Harry, what we got on the on the radio going to school? Because I love the videos that you post with your kids on the radio. What we got on deck today, this morning, when they're going to school?
13: Well, hopefully us.
9: So my daughter likes that song by Lil Baby. Is it Dead Fresh? My daughter likes that song right there.
5: All right, there we go.
9: She's bopping and she's ready. My son is cool, calm, collected like my wife. So he's in the car looking at me and my daughter like we crazy.
5: Yeah.
6: I love that, a hype song on the way to school.
5: Yeah, like the walk up song when you pull up to the school. Like I know they're gonna have Unsportsmanlike on the radio when they pull out the driveway.
6: Yep.
5: But I'm talking about when you pull up to the school. It's like the walk in music at the stadium. You gotta have something ready to go to get them hype. Just saying.
13: I love it.
6: Yes. I will tell you.
5: I love the
9: make
5: videos.
9: Sure that they go into the building with the right mindset.
5: Exactly.
6: You know what's funny? They had an amazing DJ in the tunnel for the Falcons last week. Didn't really help them. So.
13: Oh, wow. And did you say the word deigned?
6: Deigned.
13: Deigned. Word of the day.
6: Deigned is not our word of the day.
13: All right. I lost. I'm a loser. I just got hit. We're on sports. We're like, that was my head. ESPN Radio.
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13: 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Hello, Michelle Smallman. Chris Candy, Evan Cohen with you. So there's one huge storyline in the NFL this year that is somewhat surprising. And the question now becomes whether or not it's for now or for later or forever. The storyline I'm talking about is the Chargers stinking, 0-2. The Mike McDaniel, Justin Herbert partnership not yet working at this point. Jim Harbaugh maybe having his only quote-unquote bad stop of his coaching career, right? San Diego, the guy was unbelievable when he coached there. Obviously, it's Stanford and Michigan and the Niners, not in that order, but you get the point. He's been great everywhere he's gone. What about this stop? Could this be the one? Darren Waller is a tight end for the Panthers. He was on with us yesterday after 7:15 a.m. Eastern. Go back on the podcast and listen. And a year ago, he played for the Miami Dolphins, and he played for Mike McDaniel as his head coach. And we asked him about the idea of McDaniel and Herbert this year. And here's what he had to say.
0: From what I've experienced with Mike McDaniel and the play calling and the offensive system that he can create, you know, you think it's just going to be fireworks out the gate, but it's just like sometimes it's difficult, you know, maybe asking for different things from Justin Herbert than before. Sometimes it can take

0: longer to get going. Like the Rams, everybody's like, they're going to run through everybody the first week. It's like there's some elements that get presented that makes it tough, and you realize, you know, it's still any given day out there. So I figured I'd probably get it going at some point, but it doesn't always click right out the gate like you think it would.
1: CeCe, you heard that from Waller and thought what?
2: I thought that we've come to a place where Justin Herbert is universally recognized as a top 10 quarterback and the type of quarterback that you would want if you were building them in a lab. And when I heard Darren

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1: The criticism toward Justin Herbert is becoming unavoidable. And so I'm curious to know where things go and how the conversation, the discourse about Justin Herbert changes as the Chargers continue to struggle. Now, if they flip a switch and figure it out against the Buffalo Bills, one of the hottest teams in the NFL, coming off of a rest advantage because they played on Thursday night in week two, if they're able to find a way to win this game and make Josh Allen look mortal and Justin Herbert outplays the guy right now that's the front runner for MVP, then that conversation changes. But right now, we have a lot of questions about the Chargers, and they should be focused on why Justin Herbert isn't better.
2: Mm-hmm. So after we spoke with Darren Waller yesterday, and he had that comment about Justin Herbert, Mike McDaniel, and the offense, and it not clicking into place right away, I went back and I read over the quotes coming out of the Chargers' second loss, and Jim Harbaugh described it as growing pains. So I think there really is something to the fact that maybe this is going to be a progression and it's not going to look great in the beginning. But I think not looking great in the beginning and looking as helplessly lost as the Chargers have looked on offense are completely different. We saw Justin Herbert be very demonstrative and show his frustrations over what's happening with this team. And it's not just that you've lost the first two games and that the offense doesn't look great. It's that you lost to two teams whose Super Bowl last year and presumably this year are going to be the NFL draft, and the Cardinals and the Raiders. And when Mike McDaniel first went over there, to your point, CeCe, we thought, oh, finally, Justin Herbert has everything he needs. Yes, we may be worried about the protection still, but he's got a head coach who knows how to win. He's got an offensive coordinator that put together one of the most explosive offenses we've seen in recent memory with Tua. If he could do that with Tua, what can he do with Justin Herbert? And the fact that they have fallen so flat to start the season is quite shocking. Now, I'm not going to give up on them altogether just because of the talent that Justin Herbert has. And as much as I believe in that coaching staff, I don't want to completely dismiss them and dismiss the season. But they better figure it out and figure it out fast, or else we are going to be pointing the finger at Justin Herbert, because he is the only through line for this organization's lack of success since he's been there.
3: Yeah, and CeCe, you said top 10 quarterback in the league. People look at him that way. I don't know that that's fair, honestly. And I don't
1: No, it is fair, because we've seen that throughout all of the preseason rankings coming into 2026. Justin Herbert being listed as a top 10 quarterback.
3: Well, it's fair that people list him that way. I agree with you on that.
1: Yes.
3: I don't think he's a top 10 quarterback. I don't also don't think it's insulting to say he's definitely a top of the, half of the league quarterback.
2: I think that we view him and we give him passes in ways that we do not give other quarterbacks. You just last segment, when we were previewing Packers-Falcons with Harry Douglas, said, well, Bryce Young's won a division and Jordan Love hasn't. The Carolina Panthers were 8-9 last season. They won the division by default. Yes, they won, but still, we prop Bryce Young up and diminish Jordan Love for things that Justin Herbert hasn't even gotten close to. He hasn't won a playoff game. He hasn't won a playoff game on the road like Jordan Love. All these, Jalen Hurts is constantly maligned and has had way more success than Justin Herbert. So I think that's fair, Evan, for you to say, is he a top 10 quarterback? Because he has not accomplished anything.
1: But I think people anchor on the numbers. Justin Herbert, since he came into the league, he's top 10 in QBR. He's top 5 in passing touchdowns and top 5 in passing yards. And he set the rookie record for passing touchdowns. That's what people focus on. He's 6'6", 230 pounds. He looks like what a franchise quarterback should be. The results just aren't fresh.
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1: That. Okay. That.
0: It's time for...
2: Hold on. Wait for it.
0: Michelle Madness.
3: Madness! All is madness!
2: Yep, that's what the people want.
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4: Surprise! Michelle's Madness! Bracket style, tournament style, topics around the NFL this week. Smalls, surprises?
2: Through week two in the NFL, we have a lot of surprise storylines that have popped up, gentlemen. So that is Michelle's Madness on this Thursday. We are going to crown the biggest surprise through week two in the NFL. So let's kick things off. The number one overall pick, unfortunately, is Jackson Dart, Giants quarterback, being out for the season. And the Giants potentially being done and having a looming question surrounding them about if they lose a bunch of games, what they're going to do in the NFL draft this season, a quarterback-rich draft. So that's the number one seed versus our number eight seed. The fact that Deshaun Watson and the Cleveland Browns have won a game through 2 weeks. So, CeCe, you're laughing. Where are you going? Biggest surprise through

0: 2 weeks, Jaxon Dart being out or Deshaun Watson and the Browns winning?
1: I mean, it's Dart, but I have to challenge the committee on the seeding because I don't know that Watson winning a game should be the 8th seed in this bracket. I just have to wait and see what the other ones are.
0: Yeah. You think it should be higher?
1: Yeah.
2: To me, definitively, yeah. Watson winning is the answer here. Dart, yeah. This is going to come off horrible. I don't mean it like this, but Dart being hurt is what everyone, as CeCe pointed out yesterday, was nervous about. It's just the way in which he got hurt is not the way in which we were expecting it.
0: And the timing of it.
2: Yeah, the biggest surprise is Watson winning a game and coming home as the starter this week. Absolutely for me.
1: No, I mean, I'm still going to go with Jaxon Dart, even though what you said is true in terms of Dart missing time due to injuries. Those injuries that we were worried about were the concussions and the big hits, mm-hmm. not a meniscus that would keep him out for the entirety of the season, and we're just through week two. So yeah. I'm going with the Jaxon Dart injury, all the implications around that.
0: Vegas East.
3: It's Deshaun Watson. The Browns have no strength.
0: Oh, my gosh. Okay.
2: Wow. Yeah, how is that an 8 seed? That's
0: wow,
2: crazy.
0: The upset. Deshaun Watson winning a game, advancing. Let's go to our next matchup. Ev, we'll start with you. The number 4 seed, the Bucs, being 0-2, and Todd Bowles already allegedly being on the hot seat in Tampa Bay, versus the number 5 seed, Patrick Mahomes and the Chiefs being all the way back.
2: Again, easy one for me. I picked the Chiefs to win the Super Bowl this year, so I'm obviously going to go with the surprise of Todd Bowles and the Bucs at 0-2, especially after Baker specifically lost to his former team, the Browns, with all the talk in the offseason contract, etc. No question for me, Bucs at 0-2, way more surprise, and Bowles rumors, way more surprising than the Chiefs.
1: Yeah, when Adam Schefter volunteers Todd Bowles potentially being on the hot seat because the Browns' loss is one that ownership can't get past, that's an important thing to take note of. I'm going Bucs 0-2 start.
0: Okay, the Bucs advancing. Let's go to the other side of our bracket. The number 2 seed, the Chargers, getting off to an 0-2 start, especially the teams that they lost to, and the Arizona Cardinals and the Las Vegas Raiders, versus our number 7 seed, the fact that Bryce Young, quarterback, Carolina Panthers, up until this point, has outplayed C.J. Stroud, quarterback, Houston Texans. Ev.
2: Yeah, this is an interesting one. I'm surprised the Chargers are 0-2, obviously, especially with the opponents. I'm actually more surprised that Bryce Young is outplaying C.J. Stroud because I thought C.J. Stroud would have the rookie-type season he had again this year, all the noise in the offseason, no contract extension, great defense to kind of control the game a little bit, that they were going to make his life easier. That has not happened necessarily. So I'm actually more surprised that if one guy gets a contract extension, it's actually Bryce over C.J. right now. Believe it or not, I'm going to go with that one.
1: Yeah, I mean, one guy won the division last year and the other guy didn't. The guy that won his division last year is actually playing better. If you did the blind reveal, you would say, hey, okay, I'm not really that surprised. I'm going to go with the Chargers 0-2 start. I did not think that it would look this bad with Mike McDaniel being there. I thought that would be the panacea for all of the issues that they had on the offensive side of the ball last couple of years. Clearly, it was not. So, yeah, I did not think that the Chargers offense, I did not think that Justin Herbert would look as bad as they've looked.
0: Vegas East.
4: In a split decision, and I'm power ranking this, or Chargers.
0: You're power ranking at Chargers.
4: Well, I didn't want to say power ranking. It was I'm going to enforce my power in this one. I'm taking the Chargers.
1: Yes, Nuno using veto power. Let's
0: Nuno
1: go.
0: Was like,
2: wait,
0: an
2: who
0: executive
2: said who?
0: Order.
4: Pat went with Bryce Young.
2: Bryce Young, okay.
0: And Nuno went with the Chargers.
2: Got it, okay.
0: Nuno
1: veto
0: saying,
1: power.
0: I'm pulling
4: and,
0: rank
4: and, well, Evan is here and Nuno went against Evan.
2: No, I swear to God. I mean, yes, but no, that wasn't where I was going with that. I just didn't know because I think that was a lot harder than maybe we anticipated it would be. That matchup, yeah.
0: Well, the Chargers advance with Nuno pulling rank there. Let's go to our final first-round matchup. Number 3 seed, the Las Vegas Raiders, being 2-0 with victories over the Miami Dolphins and the aforementioned L.A. Chargers. Or our number 6 seed, Green Bay Packers, already being in panic mode after 2 weeks. CeCe, where are you going?
1: I am going to go with the Raiders 2-0 start. I did not think that this would happen. When you look at the Raiders' schedule out of the gates, I just didn't see it happening. The Raiders being 2-0, Kirk Cousins playing good ball, and this is without Brock Bowers, who they're poised to get back over the next couple of weeks. I got to say that's the biggest surprise.
2: Yeah, so I was on Wilde and Tausch on ESPN Wisconsin the other day, and Jason Wilde, Mark Tauscher, they were asking me about Tausch didn't show up, now that I think about it. They were asking me about CeCe, why is he so critical of the Packers? And they weren't asking that in a bad way. They were saying, explain it. And I said, what I've learned over the past 4 years with CeCe is when he has an opinion that is unpopular, instead of questioning the opinion, you should actually now start to question yourself and your opinion of it.
0: Because he's usually early on
2: it these doesn't
0: things.
2: Mean he's 100% right. It means that you have to think about it differently. Whereas year one, I didn't think that with you. Year four, I see the body of work. So I say that to say I'm not surprised about the Packers because you told us to maybe consider this part of this.
1: I did say that, yeah.
2: So I'm going to go with the Raiders, even though if he never said that, I would say the Packers. But because I had a preemptive thought of maybe they're not as good as I thought they would be, even though I do think they could turn it around now because of the schedule and the injuries, I'm going with the Raiders. I did not expect them to be 2-0, and I still think the Raiders should trade Max Crosby, even if they're 4-0, 5-0. I don't care. Get the value now, because when these guys are all great later, he won't be there.
0: The Raiders advance. Let's go to our second round matchups. The number 8 seed, the upset in round 1, Deshaun Watson and the Browns winning a game last week versus Tampa Bay versus our 4 seed, Tampa Bay with an 0-2 start, and Todd Bowles already being talked about potentially on the hot seat. Evan.
2: I'm going Watson because I didn't expect him to start game 3. I expected that to be the obvious and clear path for Shador to start game 3. Now, I think it's on the table. Shador comes off the bench and plays for them in game 3. But Deshaun Watson is going home to start for the Cleveland Browns and probably is not going to be booed by 100% of the fans because they're coming off of a win against Baker Mayfield. So that has to be more surprising for me.
1: Watson beats the Bucs again. Keep it moving.
2: Good one.
0: Watson beats the Bucs again. The 8 seed advancing. Our final second round matchup. Who will go against the 8 seed in the championship? Is it the number 2 seed, the Chargers being 0-2, or the 3 seed, the Raiders being 2-0? CeCe, what is a more surprising storyline for you?
1: I'm going to say the Chargers being 0-2, man. Listen, Jim Harbaugh and Justin Herbert, the combination of the two in their first two seasons in L.A., they won 22 games, got to the postseason both times. Now, Justin Herbert has been god-awful in said postseason games, but they still got there. Right now, you're talking about them being more likely to have a top-10 pick than to make the playoffs. So I got to go with the L.A. Chargers.
2: So this is a weird one because the surprise for both teams literally comes out of the game that they played against each other last week. So why were we surprised that the Raiders won 26-14? Was it more because we didn't think the Raiders would be this good or because we didn't think the Chargers would be this bad?
1: And
2: this
1: is
2: right. That's the problem here. I guess I'll go on more surprised at the Raiders.
0: Wow. Aces, we come to you again.
3: I never once believed in the Chargers. I don't get the hype around Herbert and Harbaugh. I don't understand it at all. It's the Raiders. They're way more surprising.
0: Wow. All right. Chargers
2: lose again.
0: So the matchup
2: everybody's been waiting for, the Browns and the Raiders.
0: The Browns and the Raiders, our championship. Again, this is Michelle's Madness. We are crowning our biggest surprise through 2 weeks in the 2026 NFL season. Is the bigger surprise our 8 seed, the fact that Deshaun Watson as the quarterback of the Cleveland Browns won a game and it was versus the Tampa Bay Buccaneers, or the fact that the Las Vegas Raiders are off to a 2-0 start? CeCe, we will start with you.
1: I'm going to go Watson. He's actually going to win something. You know why? Because not only did we think that Watson would be benched by the time we got to the Browns home opener in week 3, we thought that this would be Deshaun Watson's last game in the National Football League.
2: Good one.
1: I thought that if he went out there and he spit the bit in Raymond James Stadium against the Bucs, that he would be on the bench for the Cleveland Browns, maybe not even in the building for the Cleveland Browns. And if the Cleveland Browns, with everything that they have invested in him, don't want to see him, why would anybody else around the NFL want to see him? So that's the surprising part. We're actually going to get more Watson when I thought it could be all over last Sunday.
5: I thought that he kept playing.
2: That was the analysis.
1: Yeah, apparently.
2: Very good points all around. I will add, though, the Raiders have been doing this 2-0 start without Brock Bowers as well. Best tight end in the league, arguably, who you said may set all-time records if he's healthy this year, and he's not. I'm still going with the Browns. I set up the Raiders. I'm still going with the Browns. I forgot about the point that we thought he may never allowed in an NFL building again with a key card. Not without calling somebody, yo, can you let me in? So I'm going to go, this is the biggest surprise of the season has to be Deshaun Watson is still the starter for the Cleveland Browns, and it makes sense once it doesn't make sense. In other words, once you made the decision to start him, coming off the win this week, he could go 2-1.
0: Is there anything that's more illustrative of how bad he's been than the fact that we just crowned a champion, that the biggest surprise during 2 weeks of the NFL season is that Deshaun Watson won a singular football game? One game. That's our biggest surprise.
1: Yes.
2: It's a well-made point.
1: I just don't know how Browns fans are supposed to feel with Deshaun Watson being their quarterback this Sunday.
2: I know how you're going to feel coming up. You're going to have a smile on your face, maybe a tear in your eye when we talk to a two-time Super Bowl champion head coach for the New York Football Giants and CC's coach when he won a Super Bowl in 2011 over the New England Patriots. 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
2: 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ESPN. 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Along with Michelle Smallman, Chris Canty, Evan Cohen with you. We are moments away from talking to your former head coach.
1: Yes.
2: Tom Coughlin. who, of course, every single year, every day, basically, of his life is dedicated now to the J Fund, helping children. 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They have their big gala in New York City coming up. They have their events in Ponte Vedra Beach, Florida, coming up. And they have a headband now.
1: Let's go.
2: With Coach Coughlin's face on a headband. With the J Fun logo and Coach Coughlin on the headset there. Pretty damn cool. We got a bunch of these headbands. You think I'll run faster if I wear this? I think I probably will.
0: Think you might run like a champion.
2: Yeah. Two-time champion.
1: There we go.
3: How fast do you run normally?
2: How fast do I run? I usually do the 2 miles in like 14 something.
1: So it's pretty fast. 7.5 minute mile.
2: On the treadmill.
1: That's pretty good. That's moving.
2: And then I do a 30-minute walk on the incline thing.
1: 12. That's good, yeah.
3: So put the headband on, and if you get to 13 minutes, you know it worked.
2: Oh, no, I can get to 13 minutes.
3: Get to 12 then.
2: Well, that's the problem. When I tried to get to 12, I was ready to do that. I'm like, all right, I can get in the 12s.
1: I don't want you to pop a hamstring on the treadmill.
2: No, the treadmill stopped. Like, that's a problem. It just like wouldn't, it was too fast.
0: Why don't you run outside?
2: I wouldn't do it as fast. I need the treadmill.
1: So your treadmill basically told you you're too heavy to be running that fast.
4: Wow. So is your treadmill like your PEDs?
2: That seems really hard for me to now have to go home and think about all day.
0: Did you hear what Nuna said, though?
4: Is your treadmill your PEDs?
2: Oh, yeah, it definitely helps, for sure. But it's also comfort of your own home versus being around outside in front of people. Like, I don't know. I'm just very comfortable.
1: Well, you're in the comfort of your own home, and you can't get in the pool without a swim shirt on.
2: Yeah, I started to more so this summer without the shirt, but no.
0: You did it?
2: A couple of times, yeah.
1: Okay.
0: Progress, you see? We got our guy moving in the right direction.
2: How did my introduction of Tom Coughlin get into a roast of me? I don't understand how that just happened.
3: Because you said you could run faster.
0: Oh, headbands.
2: Right, but I was trying to hype up Coach Coughlin with this. This is cool.
3: No, you were trying to hype up yourself that you run fast.
2: Oh, stop it, Pat. Shekin Bavakasha.
3: Bless you.
2: So, anyway, he's got the event coming up, and he does have...
1: Which we will be in attendance. I will be in attendance. Smalls will be in attendance.
0: I would love to go.
1: Yes.
0: And, Evan, not to correct you, but may I? You said CC's former head coach. I think when you win a championship with someone, they're your forever head coach.
1: Coach Coughlin is the only coach that I've been around in high-level football that cared more about character development of the man than he did actually winning football games. But he was damn good at doing the latter as well.
2: Explain the difference of the other way without naming names.
1: Well, I mean, the priority is making sure that you develop good men. And I think that Coach's philosophy in a lot of ways was, if I develop the man, I will get the best version of them as the player, and we will have the success that we're looking for as a team. That's why with those championship-winning teams for Coach Coughlin, the through line for all of them is that everybody in that locker room to a man loved one another. Mm. Now, we didn't necessarily like every single person in the locker room, but you loved them. And that's important because when it comes to those critical moments where you have to sacrifice for the greater good of the team, you're not only willing to do it, you view it as a privilege to have the opportunity to do it.
0: And it connects you in a way that is necessary in order for you to go out there and win a championship, which you did.
1: No doubt, Smalls. I mean, the trophy only weighs 7 pounds, but it takes 53 men to hold it up.
0: Mm. And see, Ev, we always say that.
2: Is that John Wooden or you? Just to make sure. I don't know, because that's a good line.
1: Well, I don't know how much the college basketball trophy weighs. I just know the Lombardi trophy weighs 7.5 pounds.
2: Okay, just making sure.
1: Sterling silver made by Tiffany's. I'm just saying, takes 53 men to hold it up.
0: We always say that we're a Super Bowl winning show because CC won a Super Bowl. So that makes Coach Coughlin our coach.
1: Yes.
0: The coach of our show.
1: Yes.
0: And the way that you just described his leadership philosophy. Seems like Evan Cohen could get on board with that.
1: You know the frustrating part about the news that we got around Jackson Dart yesterday?
0: Hmm.
1: It's that it felt like the Giants were on track to have that secret sauce, that connectivity. When you listen to Patrick Ricard, when you listen to, you know, Dart, when you listen to some of the other veterans in that locker room talk about the connectedness that this team has, and then for that all to be affected by Jackson getting injured. Everything, all of the aspirations that this team had coming off of week one and a dominant performance against the Dallas Cowboys, to have it seemingly disappear, it's really tough. I feel bad for Jackson, but I also feel really bad for New York Giants fans out there.
2: It's interesting you say it that way because I've been thinking about this the last couple of days, actually, because I was thinking about, I was listening to the Hoop Collective podcast with Wendy and McMahon, and they were talking about the Warriors, and they were joking around about Pods, Brandon Podziemski, and like some of his crazy comments, and they were going back in the day with Monta Ellis and some of the comments that he made. And I'm like, boy, the Warriors have a way about them. Like, they're like, you better be like Steph and Clay and Draymond. And I know Draymond talks, but like, the Giants have a way about them. That if you're not, like, John Harbaugh feels like that way that Parcells had and Coughlin had. And I just think that that's such an interesting point. And when the dart injury happens, it doesn't feel like that way, at least in the moment. All right, Coach Coughlin's going to join us in just a couple of minutes. We will get to him next. We're on Sportsmanlike, presented by Progressive Insurance.
15: Hey, it's Gola. Coming up Thursday, Michael Penix Jr. makes his debut for the Atlanta Falcons as they take on the Green Bay Packers. We'll break down what Penix provides to the Atlanta offense. 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
6: We are on Sportsmanlike here on ESPN Radio. ESPN 2, we are presented by Progressive Insurance. And joining us now, CC's forever coach, two-time Super Bowl champion head coach for the New York Football Giants, but probably in his mind, and rightfully so, more importantly, the head of the J Fund, his foundation, his charity that he does amazing things with, and Mario Kart racer Tom Coughlin joining us here on Unsportsmanlike. Wait, before we get into the charity and the football, Mario in a kart, in a go-kart, what was that?
7: Let me tell you something. Eli and O'Hara were trying to kill me. Okay? They were trying to kill me. I purposely went to the back of the pack and just had a nice time driving along. And these two birds come over the top of a hill and come roaring down. And if they'd have been able to put me against the wall, I would have been in a lot of trouble.
6: So for those who are not aware of this story, Coach went go-kart racing. He had the Mario outfit on. Eli Manning, Sean O'Hara, his two former players, won Super Bowls with, for their show with the Giants. My guess, Coach.
7: John Harbaugh was there, too.
6: So my guess is they can't really ever get you, except maybe in a go-kart, right? I mean, is that really what happened there?
7: Well, whatever circumstance, if it's competitive, those two birds are coming out of the woodwork to try to, you know, to try to win. So it was a race, but they tried to put me into the wall, and they did big time. They flew over the top of one of the crests, and if you've ever seen it, it's an interesting concept because you can go very fast in those go-karts. But they came down a hill, and I was in a lot of trouble. I'm putting along, and they're trying to put me in the wall. And if they did, I would have had some problems.
8: Coach, we'll get to the football in a minute, and of course, we'll talk about the push-up-a-thon with your charity. But I do want to ask you about your former player, Jay McGillis, the inspiration and the namesake for the J Fund. Can you please tell our audience, who might not be familiar, about Jay McGillis?
7: Well, in 1991, Chris, thank you for leading in that way. In 1991, I was the head coach of the Boston College Eagles, and I had come from the New York Giants as an assistant, and we had just won Super Bowl 25 in Tampa against the Buffalo Bills. Jay was my starting strong safety, and Jay was a tough kid from Brockton, Mass., you know, the home of the champions. And so Jay, redheaded Irish kid, you know, I can see him in the off-season program with the cheeks are red as can be, you know, just as he's running around the track and that kind of thing. But we get into the season, and we come back from Syracuse late in the season, and the trainer came to me and said, I don't think Jay can play this week. I said, what do you mean he can't play? And he said, well, he's got, you know, swollen glands, he's got running at temperature, and we're not sure exactly what it is. And I said, well, can we find out so that maybe we can get him back in action? Well, it wasn't the flu. It was leukemia, and it was a shock to our team. We were just shocked. And over the course of the next few months, it was a ravaging form of leukemia. But I can remember running to, eventually Jay ended up in Dana-Farber, and I would run to see him like at noon, and I had a driver, my GA, I said, get the car. Boom, we go down, I'd see Jay come back. And during the course of this, you could see how the family runs to the bedside of the sick child. They're not going to let the child, you know, be by himself. They're trying to encourage, trying to make him feel like everything's going to be fine. His siblings come home. Matter of fact, his sister Kathy moved into the to the hospital room with him so he wouldn't be alone. And one time, late in the spring, one of my players, Mike Panos, came to me and said, "Coach, we have to do something to help the McGillis family." And I said, "Well, what do you mean?" I wasn't sure what he was getting at. I said, "Come in and sit down and tell me about it." He said, "They're not paying any bills. They're not working. They're with Jay. They're with him every day that they can possibly be. And the bills are mounting up. We need to do something financially to help them." So we talked about it. And what we came up with at that time, Chris, was a lift-a-thon. And we sent the players out into the community, and they got pledges. In those days, we maxed lift before the summer break, and it was bench, squat, power clean, you know how that goes. So they came back, and they raised, our players raised $50,000, and at halftime of the spring game, we presented the McGillis family with a check for $50,000 to help them pay, to keep them in their home, to keep food on the table, knowing full well what they were going through. And so Judy and I, who had been with the family, watched how this progressed all along. Now the idea of how we might be able to help came to bear. Jay passed away July 3rd, 1992, and it was a devastating blow to our team, to the university, et cetera, because of the quality of the individual. Great teammate, good student, everything you could imagine.
1: Well, thanks.
7: But the idea that Judy and I came away with is that if we ever had a chance to give back, we would give back in the name, image, and likeness of Jay McGillis, and we had an idea how we could help by raising funds. So that's the genesis of the way in which the idea of helping a family through this terrible ordeal came about.
1: Well, Coach, you obviously have done amazing things. The J Fund continues to do amazing things. And you mentioned the Lift-A-Thon being part of the origin story of the J Fund. Right. Tell us about Push-Up-A-Thon. What's the next iteration of that, and how can people get involved?
7: The Push-Up-A-Thon is a modern-day version of the Lift-A-Thon. And it's intended to be fun and intended to be team. So, you know, five-man teams doing push-ups from the 28th of September to the 2nd of October, recording each night on a portal exactly how many push-ups they did that day, competing against each other. And then at the end of the week, we'll determine in New York and in New Jersey the media groups who won, so that bragging rights are established for them, but also the idea as we go through the week of what the families go through when they have a child with cancer. Their lives are changed forever, okay? They definitely are. Think about what we're going through today. Think about food costs. Think about gas costs. Those are the two requests we get the most for in this day about how we can help, believe it or not. The J Fund's mission is to be there for families who have a child with cancer. We're going to be there. We're going to keep them in their home. We'll pay their mortgage. We'll pay their rent. We'll put food on their table. We'll transport them back and forth to the hospital. We'll be there for them. We'll present them with opportunities to have fun, to take a day off from cancer. But this is an idea that that we came up with to focus attention again on the J Fund in our 31st year, and Jay McGillis's number was 31.
9: We're talking with former NFL head coach, two-time NFL Super Bowl champion as a head coach, one time as an assistant coach, Tom Coughlin, here on Unsportsmanlike, CC's coach, tcjfund.org. We were at the event last year. It's amazing what he and his team have done. In all honesty, you go to it and you're just in tears by the end of it because it's so emotional. We have the thank you bracelets that we've had on, and we have the Tom Coughlin headbands that we now have,
1: yes,
9: which we appreciate,
1: yes,
9: as
1: very
9: well.
1: Cool.
7: I like those headbands. Chris, you look really good.
9: Let's put it on.
8: Let's
9: all right, here we go. Now, mine may have some hair dye on it by the end of it, but here we go. All right, so there we go,
7: I was
9: Coach.
7: Say, do you think You think it's big enough to get around Chris's
6: head? Let's go, down Canty's head. Here we go, coach. Let's go. You got to coach him through it.
1: Oh, it looks good.
6: It looks good.
8: Boom, let's go.
6: We have the Tom.
1: These are very comfortable.
6: Yeah, very comfortable.
8: Absolutely.
7: They are comfortable.
6: Coach.
7: And they're going to be really nice for you guys to wear all next week.
8: Yep. All doing our push-ups. That's right.
6: We're doing the push-ups.
7: Let's hit the floor and give me quick 25.
6: I don't know that I can do one. Coach, all of New York credits you, rightfully so, for the two Super Bowls. You're going to credit the team. Understood. The world credits you for raising money for childhood cancer, which is even more important. So kudos to you. Should we credit you for John Harbaugh to the Giants also?
7: Well, I was involved because John and I are good friends. And I, you know, when John was fired in Baltimore, I called him on the phone and congratulated him on his run in Baltimore and his success and so on and so forth. And he texted me back and said that he would like some advice if I was amenable to that. And we talked and so on and so forth. Chris Mara very much involved. But I wanted, no question, I wanted John to be the next head coach of the New York Giants because of what he brings to the table, his credibility, the way that he coached, the quality of person that he is, the leadership skills that he has. And during this time, very difficult time, you'll never downplay the loss of a quarterback, but you need strong, strong leadership at this time because while the team and everyone around it in the city of New York is down, we will come back up. And when we come back up, it'll be John who's pointing out, well, let's see. Jackson didn't play on the defensive side of the ball. You know how this goes, Chris.
8: Mm-hmm.
7: Jackson didn't play over there. Jackson did not punt the ball. He did not kick off. Our offensive line is intact. You know, we're trying to do the best we can with the other spots. And so the spirit will come back up. Okay, the competitive drive will come back up. Now, there's some challenges. There's no doubt about it. And we all feel terrible about Jackson and the injury and the fact that what he's going to have to go through and the way that he worked in the offseason and the way that he was an outstanding individual in terms of accepting the new coach, buying into everything that John said, and wanting to be the very best that he could be. So we feel terrible about that. But let's face it, there's a lot of football left to be played. And as we look at, for example, Seattle, who won two football games with their backup quarterback. Now Jameis, who gets to take the, you know, the snaps during the course of the week and prepare the way you want him to prepare. You know, again, there's more work to be done. There's no doubt about it. Maybe another quarterback from somewhere, although that's a difficult thing because obviously everyone knows if you're interested, then the price has already gone up. But that's just the nature of the business.
1: Coach, I know that you said there's a lot of work to be done and that John Harbaugh is the right person to be in that room. However, I'm just curious from your perspective as a great leader of men. Week one, the Giants beat the Dallas Cowboys at home Sunday night football. It was electric. It felt like something special could be brewing with the Giants. Then obviously, unfortunately, Jackson gets injured. They lose the game. Just the emotional high and then the devastating low that followed that. From a coach's perspective, how do you handle that emotional roller coaster with your team?
7: Well, it's not an easy thing, but to be honest, to be open and to acknowledge, to recognize the fact that, you know, when you lose a player in any position, it's a blow. It's a blow. It's a blow. It's terrible. You know, you acknowledge those things. But then, as I just said, what you do is you realize that that the guys are competitive. Now, the problem is the week goes by so darn fast that all of a sudden you're sitting there, you know, it's game plan day and we got to get started on the next opponent. And we're still feeling it, and we're still hearing about it every day in the news in New York, et cetera, et cetera. But they're competitors. It's a team that was given great kudos, obviously, for the right reason. The way they played against Dallas was superb. And you take those two, I call them green zone opportunities that were there last week. What would have happened if that was, you know, 14 points right there? You know that would have given a greater impression of how that game was to end. But there's no doubt you're on an emotional roller coaster, but it has to be dealt with in an honest and a straightforward way, and then looking forward to the next opponent.
8: Coach, Giants fans are processing an all too familiar feeling with the starting quarterback being out due to injury. The Giants post Eli Manning have had 11 different starting quarterbacks. It gives you a full appreciation for who Eli Manning was as a quarterback, never missing a game due to injury.
7: Well, that was it right there, yeah. Chris. That's where I was going. What you really appreciate about Eli is the knowledge. I mean, he's had separated shoulders. He's played with them. You know how that goes. But every week as you game planned, Eli was there. You knew he was there. And you knew also that because of the quality of the athlete, the intelligence, so on and so forth, there's really nothing you could not put in front of him that he would not comprehend. So that was, for a coaching staff, that's a great feeling.
8: Coach, I do want to ask you this question. Jackson missed multiple games last year due to concussion. He's going to miss the entire regular season this year. As John Harbaugh continues to focus on building his football team, how do you factor in the uncomfortable fact pattern that we've seen with Jackson Dart missing time due to injury?
7: Well, that's unfortunate. And there, and in the boardroom, as I would say, decisions have to be made. You know, you at some point you may have to get bring another quarterback in, a young quarterback in to be developed. All those things will be played out here as you go along. It's unfortunate. He's a great competitor. You know, I know John in the spring was very, very impressed. You know, let's get Jackson back healthy. And I think that's what the Giants have done, is taken every precaution with this talented young athlete. And hopefully, you know, this knee injury, he can put it behind him. You know, Mahomes seems to be doing very well with the brace that he's wearing. So going forward, let's be positive about that.
9: Well, Coach, the hypothetical that we have played out is an interesting one because of the name. The late, great Ernie Accorsi back in the day was able to get a quarterback by the name of Eli Manning who wanted to play for the Giants. There's another Manning that's going to be drafted in the top 10, and if the Giants have a pick in the top 10, I'm just asking the question, could history repeat itself? Could Arch ask to play for the Giants?
7: That's an incredible reach. I mean, I didn't even thought about that one. Let's let this kid play it out at Texas and see what the final, what the season ending is like. They've already had a great win, and he made a nice, really nice recovery and come back in the second half.
8: Mm-hmm.
7: See what happens. But I will say this, okay?
9: Mm-hmm.
7: All right, we all mourn the death of Ernie Accorsi, okay? Because in Ernie, you had a very unique individual, very, very sharp, came up through the ranks as a PR guy, got into the personnel business, was an ally and a great friend of George Young. But what Ernie did, and if you think about this, you have dual ownership with the Giants. Ernie went in his room, shut the door, lock the door, and made the deal, okay? And to Ernie, and all, there's obvious buildup, I mean, so on and so forth, but Ernie had studied Eli from the time he was a very young player at Mississippi. But he knew what he wanted, and the price was high, no doubt about it. But he was willing to pay for it, and what the result was two Super Bowl championships.
9: Tom Coughlin, certainly not a reach to think he's going to continue to hit millions and millions of dollars raised teaming up against childhood cancer in the J Fund, tcjfund.org. That's the letter T, the letter C, JAYFUND.org. If you have it to donate, Coughlin, Coach Coughlin and his team do amazing things with it. They have big events coming up if you want to be a part of those as well. They've got the push-up challenge, and we forever thank Coach Coughlin for everything you did for this guy sitting in the middle of us here in one Chris Canty, who speaks so highly of you on a day-to-day basis.
7: He was a huge help. Chris did a great job for us in New York, and he's gone on to be a great diplomat for professional football and for the New York Giants. And I just want to remind people too, thank you very much, Evan, for what you said. But remember, October 7th is our Champions for Children evening down at Pier 60 And this is our major, major fundraiser in New York, and we're all excited about that. Mike Brown, the head coach of the New York Knicks, will be with us. So it'll be a great evening.
9: Two champion coaches in the building together and many other people along the way.
1: New York legends.
9: Coach, thank you so much. We appreciate it. 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
9: Tom Coughlin, your head coach forever and great headbands. I think I don't know. I don't know if I'm going to take mine off.
8: I'll be there at Pier 60 on October 7th. But, you know, Coach Coughlin does a lot of great things for charity. 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Can we get Coach Coughlin to Canton, please?
9: I'm glad you said that.
8: Can we get him to Canton?
9: When I was doing notes, I was ready to introduce him as Hall of Famer. He's not in the Hall of Fame.
1: That's ridiculous.
8: Can we get Coach Coughlin to Canton? What are we waiting on?
9: Well, they changed the voting, thankfully.
8: What are we doing? Like, Wendy, what are we doing here?
1: I mean,
8: what are we
1: doing here?
8: There is no argument against putting this man in the Hall of Fame.
1: It's a no-brainer.
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21: Back to school season means backpacks, schedules, and busy mornings. But there's one thing a lot of families forget to plan for. What happens when school germs start spreading and someone gets sick? Joining us now is Dr. Peter McCullough with some smart ways to be prepared before the school year begins. So, Doctor, back to school is exciting, but it also seems to be the time of year that families start getting sick again. Why does this season hit so many households?
22: Because people miss an opportunity, and that is to use nasal sprays and throat sprays twice a day preventively. These have been shown to reduce the common cold, flu, RSV, and other viral infections, but it has to be done twice a day on a regular basis.
21: What are some of the most common health issues that families run into once the school season does start?
22: The kids are back in school, they're coughing, they're sneezing, and they clearly spread viruses and other illnesses. 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
21: So is that what you recommend parents do now so that they're not scrambling later? 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
22: For sure. After routine preventive measures are taken, the last thing we want to do is have a child get so sick that they need to go into the urgent care or emergency room for IV antibiotics. We can use oral antivirals and antibiotics at home under the guidance of doctors through the guidebook and on telemedicine.
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0: don't have the culinary sort of expansive palate that you and I do. I talked to the owner. I'm going to send Michelle. You're getting cake.
1: I know.
0: I'm going to send Michelle Smallman cake because she at least seemed open to it. Canty gets no cake. No cake for Canty. Canty, he can't keep an open mind when it comes to cake. So none for him. But I will send Michelle and Evan cake, and I guarantee you that they like it.
1: Canty's going to take a slice in the break room. Now, he's not going to do it on camera. But when it's, you know, the cake that's just left over in the break room?
0: Yes.
1: Canty's going to get a little bit of it.
2: Sorry, Canty, you get no cake.
3: No, I resent the implication that I would steal somebody's food at the break room. I'm not going in the refrigerator and taking food that's not mine at work. I can do that at home. I'm not going to do it at work.
2: I mean, what if it was sitting there.
4: We'll have more on that in 2 hours, by the way. Stay tuned. That's the deepest tease ever.
5: What if you know it's a community cake? You know how sometimes things are put out in a shared space for everyone to enjoy? What if you knew it was a community cake? Would you then indulge?
3: If it was the orange cake?
5: Orange juice cake, yes.
3: No.
4: You would try a bite.
3: No.
4: No?
3: Why would I want to do that to myself?
5: By the way, when I am thrilled I'm getting some cake.
4: When you have community work food and people order pizza, why does anyone ever order the veggie pizza?
5: I never eat
6: Why?
4: No, I don't, actually.
6: Here, because we used to have an employee, and Michelle, I'll tell you after who it is.
5: Oh, I can't wait for that.
6: They would order have a specialty pizza ordered. They would eat the rest of the stuff and then take the specialty home as like a separate, like...
4: That's wrong.
5: I have my guess. Just,
4: if you're going to do a pizzas for the masses, you order plain. And you know everybody would be fine.
2: Or pepperoni.
3: Pepperoni.
4: Okay, fine. But the veggie, no. Have you ever been to the office thing? Everybody, there's not been a point that people agree with me more than this. Office pizza, veggie pizza is always the only leftovers. The only leftovers.
3: I don't know why they ordered veggie pizza.
4: That's what I'm saying to you.
5: Yeah, just get a plain cheese if someone is a vegetarian.
3: Just like I don't know why you would put orange juice in cake.
5: So they're, as Matt said, he's going to send cake to Evan and myself. If we bring it in, are you saying you won't even try a bite?
3: I'm going to reserve judgment until you try it. For the most part, I trust your food takes. You're not Dan Orlovsky. So if you say it's worth the whole college try, then I'll give it a go.
5: Okay, deal.
3: Yeah.
4: Next one, Pat.
2: I just can't believe that Matt Jones called Michelle a New Yorker. Thought she was Midwest Michelle, but whatever.
3: She can't be Midwest Michelle when she lives in New York.
5: I do live here, Pat.
2: I mean, you got to pick one then. How many places can you claim before you can't keep claiming places?
5: I don't
2: claim
5: New York. I live here.
2: You don't claim New York?
4: You don't claim New York?
2: What are you talking about?
5: I don't say I'm a New Yorker. I live in New York City. I love New York, but I'm a Midwesterner.
2: Okay.
3: But
5: Never once said that I'm a New Yorker.
3: But if you're a Midwesterner and you don't plan on going back to the Midwest,
4: I was
3: going to
4: say that. But thank you for doing it. Thank you for doing that. So I didn't have to.
3: You're not.
5: No, but they say you have to live in the city. Hold on. They say you have to live in the cities for 10 years until you can even consider.
2: Who says that?
3: Who's the they?
4: The royal
2: they.
3: Who's the
4: they do, Pat?
2: Just made up they.
3: The universal they.
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13: We've got northbound on 41, backing up from Hampton, or from Capitol to Hampton. Southbound just starting to get a little bit heavier right past Appleton Avenue. Westbound 94, delays from 35th Street to about Holly Road. Eastbound from 84th Street to 68th, and then coming out of the stadium interchange to 35th. And checking the TMJ4 Storm Team forecast today. Sunshine to clouds at the high of 64. Tonight, few sprinkles are possible, a low of 56. From the WTMJ Traffic Center, I'm Debbie Lozaga on 94.5 ESPN.
12: 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This is Jen, Gabe, and Chewy. 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Here's Jen Latta.

0: That was a new sound.
1: Yeah, it was. You know what I've been doing ever since you sent that tweet yesterday about movies of the 90s? I can't stop just going
2: thinking
1: through my
2: about,
1: head.
2: Thinking about all the quotes.
1: Out of all of us, I probably quote the most. Fair?
0: Yeah.
2: You like that?
0: The quote was, what is a random movie line that you say that people don't know, essentially, right? I got to pull it up.
1: The fact that Jeff Levering dropped, they were cones on the air, is absolutely priceless.
0: That made you so happy.
1: Yes, because there's another one of me out there. Could never have too many of me's out there. You think?
2: I'd like to cap it.
1: All right, let's cap it. What should we cap it at?
0: Well, to be fair, Gabe, there can be many chews out there. It's just how many are in your, you know, vicinity.
2: I don't know. I feel like this is one of the things that we got to.
1: There's fatigue.
0: But again, only if you're coming in contact with the chews.
1: Yes.
0: Right?
1: There's two of me. They're in different parts of the country, but they do the same thing I do.
2: That's your fault.
0: That's why one has to be in Florida and the other's got to be in North Dakota.
1: But there will be fatigue on May 1.
2: Oh, boy.
1: I can guarantee that.
2: Oh, no. I just realized. You got one that's getting married. There's going to be more.
1: Yeah. Does that mean they're off scholarship? I don't think it does.
0: Wait, should the wedding be the deadline, you're saying? Should the wedding be the...
1: Well, what do you think?
0: It does feel like it.
1: I mean, I thought it was high school.
0: That was your bad. That's on you.
1: I thought it was, you know, 18.
2: Hilarious.
1: You know,
2: sure.
1: Because legally,
2: hey,
1: you're on your own.
2: Uh-huh.
1: And then you go to college. Nah. So, when they get married...
2: I feel like when they get married, that's like the last, because usually, you know, you're giving your kids a little something to help at the wedding, right?
1: Yeah.
2: Like, a lot of parents, some of them pay for the whole thing. But even if you just give a little bit of something to help, I feel like that's the last scholarship
1: payment. How about when they drop how expensive houses are like 3 times a week? God, houses are expensive.
0: Well, first of all,
1: houses are expensive.
0: They talk all the time about how housing prices are not comparable with income. But have you ever stopped to consider that maybe this is a you problem?
1: I'm a nice guy.
0: You're softy.
2: They're being a little heavy-handed with the house thing, but I mean, that's up to you. If you help out with the down payment there, you got no one, there's only one person to blame for them still being on scholarship if that's what you decide to do.
0: I will say this though. I have seen a lot of, posts like on social media that talk about how people are choosing rather than to give their quote unquote inheritance, right? When you and Angie pass away, right? And leaving stuff to the kids.
1: Yeah.
0: Giving it to them now. Like, this is your inheritance. You can have it now. Use it on the down payment of a house.
1: That's already like on the books. Yeah.
0: So, how did we get here?
1: Movie lines?
0: That was rhetorical, Gabe. You didn't have to point the pen across the room. I knew how we got here. To close the loop, what's a movie quote from the 90s that you still frequently drop despite many people not knowing the reference? And the person on social media said they were cones.
2: I feel like enough people know they were cones,
0: Do you
2: though.
0: Think?
2: I think so.
0: It is.
2: At least my friends. If I were to do that in any group of friends that I have, they would know exactly what I was
1: doing.
2: Yeah,
1: but do you know the one I dropped?
2: You like that? That's Kirk Cousins.
1: No, it's not. It is not. Huh?
0: I mean, it is, but apparently you're thinking of something else.
1: Non-athlete, can you answer that?
3: Kirk Cousins, 100%.
1: It is not Kirk Cousins.
0: What is it?
1: Happy Gilmore. Look at the way he swings. You like that?
0: Oh, yeah, he's right. That is a Happy Gilmore line.
1: You got it now?
2: I got it now.
0: Okay. I got somebody weighing in on the YouTube stream. Lorik says, today, Junior, from Happy Gilmore. That's a good one, too.
1: There's better.
0: There's so many from Happy Gilmore.
1: You're old. She's just old. She's old.
0: We do, you know, the Mista Mista lady? Well, I think I just killed her.
1: Yeah. And I use the one on you a lot. Where were we on that one, Dia?
2: That one is the best.
1: That's a great one.
0: You know what we use all the time in our house?
1: We are in trouble for today's show because I will not stop now.
2: Yeah, she put a quarter in and she keeps pumping them in there.
1: Yeah.
0: Happy Gilmore shouldn't have been standing there.
2: I do that all the time,
0: by the way.
1: Five iron, huh? You're fired.
2: It's another good one.
1: You started it.
0: I didn't start it. You started it.
1: I kind of did. No, but you sent the text.
0: Oh, so yesterday I started is what you're saying.
1: Yeah.
0: What is a movie quote from the 90s you still frequently drop despite many people not knowing the reference? 800-990-3776. He says that line is from Billy Madison, the line that we said today, Junior. Right, because he's in the classroom.
2: He's in the classroom.
1: Never seen it.
0: Kid is stuttering. See, that's crazy to me that you enjoy Happy Gilmore as much as you do, and you haven't watched Billy Madison.
1: Yeah, there's just things I dig my heels on.
2: Well, speaking, I respect
1: one of
2: it.
1: Them. Yes, you do. You and Goody.
2: I got you.
1: What do you mean my O-line sucks?
2: No, we got plenty of depth.
1: Yes.
2: Yeah, not only do I feel good about our five,
1: see,
2: I
1: now
2: feel good
1: I'm
2: about
1: trying
2: our depth.
1: To transition
0: I can
1: here.
0: Tell. Yeah. Look at that. That's a professional transition.
1: That's gross.
0: Packers taking on the Falcons tonight at Lambeau
2: Field. Kids that heavy-handed with you? That was... You took a 2x4.
0: Smacked me over the head with it. Yeah, I got it. I see what you're doing here. You're ready to move on. Packers taking on the Falcons tonight. We have talked all week about whether we are nervous or we are confident. And I do think that we have sort of been aggregating the struggles of the Packers, right? We've had conversations and segments about various parts of the issues that they have had. And yet someone yesterday did a much better job of just kind of putting it all together. So I saw this tweet yesterday that said, however bad you think the Packers have been through week two, it's been worse. The offensive line is ranked 32nd out of 32. Rush yards, 32nd out of 32. Third down conversion, 32nd out of 32. Completion percentage, 32nd out of 32. Penalties, most in the NFL. You could argue that that's 1 out of 32.
2: Or 32nd out of 32. Yeah, you can, either way you want to paint
0: drops,
2: it.
0: Drops, most in the NFL.
2: Sick.
0: Also could be 32 out of 32. What is this? Oh.
2: Right tackle 1.
0: Yep, thank you. RT1 out for the year. Wide receiver 3 possibly out for the year. RB1 on the exempt list. When you put it like that, Gabe, it does feel pretty lousy. When you look at tonight's game, mm-hmm. I guess I'm curious what attitude you're going into tonight's game with.
2: So I think that they can improve on a handful of these. Jordan Love's not going to finish 32 out of 32 in completion percentage. It's not going to happen. It's been a rough 2 weeks. Yes, he's not going to finish 32 out of 32. The drops.
1: That's practice. That's a lack of. That's 13 practices in training camp.
2: They have 7 drops. 4 came last week.
1: Yeah.
2: You know, or it might have been more. But Christian Watson had 3 and Golden had 1. They may have had another one in there. So I think that's just kind of a 1 week thing. I'm not that concerned about the drops through 2 weeks, although the number's not great. Penalties concerning? Because I would like to think that that's going to improve, but I have no faith that that's going to improve. The offensive line's not going to. The offensive line is what it is, and the rushing yards is what it is because of the offensive line.
1: Well, a quarter of those penalties are fixable.
2: Because they're procedural.
1: If the coach would do what he's supposed to do and go in there and say, the next one that gets a personal foul, I'm going to fine you as much as I can, conduct detrimental to the team. Okay?
2: Mm-hmm.
1: That's got to stop.
0: Kind of like it.
2: And a bunch of them are actually procedural. Like in terms of the sheer numbers.
1: Yeah.
2: But lining up offside, jumping offside, not lining up correctly on offense.
1: That's discipline.
2: False starts.
1: Yeah.
2: Like those are, because again, like I don't, the Bullard thing was dumb. But also, how long have we wanted the Packers to play with some sort of an edge on defense? And if we want some of these guys to play with a little bit of that edge, a little bit of that attitude, there's a couple personal foul penalties that are going to come with that.
0: Are you talking about when he was jawing at the beginning of the game?
2: Uh-huh.
0: See, I had no issue with that at all.
1: The camera made it look so bad. When you make a good, which it was a great play, and you immediately go over. Dude, what do you think's going to happen?
0: Okay, but I also think a lot of it was circumstantial, right? Because these referees want to set the tone.
1: Yes.
0: Right?
1: Yeah,
0: so early in the game.
1: Yeah,
0: right,
1: yeah.
0: Your point,
2: these,
0: early
2: these
0: in are, the
2: these
0: year
2: These referees
0: as well.
2: Just wanted some TV time, I
1: and
2: think.
1: They got the get-even call back when they flagged
2: Gino.
1: So that's it. But it's just dumb. It's unnecessary. And 15 yards is
2: what?
1: Penal.
2: Oh, yeah. Well,
1: you know?
2: I mean, for Bullard, to me, more than the 15 yards was the first down. It was third bleeping down.
1: Yeah.
2: You got off the field.
0: Which is probably why he had the reaction to it that he did.
2: Yeah.
1: Holmgren could.
2: What would he do to you guys?
1: He could always, physical mistake. Look, that's going to happen. And The other guy gets paid too. To coin Frank, the other guy gets paid too. But stupid stuff and mental and that garbage, he would lose his mind because it's unnecessary.
2: What? So if you, let's say you got a personal foul penalty,
1: you would get an earful. Frank called the ref one time a CS. Took us, we kicked the field goal, right? And Frank couldn't let it go for four plays because it was a holding penalty that I didn't think it was holding. We kicked the field goal. Frank has to get the last word in. Calls him a CS. They flag him 15 yards, get us out of field goal range, take 3 points off the board, and Holmgren went crazy, which he should, you know?
2: Did Frank get fined? Did Frank get... Obviously, I mean,
1: I don't know if you can fine.
2: There are fines that are associated with those penalties by the league.
1: I don't know if you can find, but you can make your life miserable.
2: There were no rules back in the day. You could have probably, Holmgren could have done whatever he wanted.
3: I might be new around here, but CS chicken bleep?
1: No.
2: No.
0: Are you serious right now?
2: No.
3: It's very early, Jen.
2: No. Are you familiar?
0: Rooster lollipops. Does that help?
2: Well, yeah. I was about to say, speaking of movies, although this one's from the 80s, that's more of a Bull Durham thing. Yeah.
1: You want to hear the words you can't say to a referee?
2: You can't say those. You can't say that one to anyone.
1: That and MF.
2: Those are tough ones.
1: Those are going to get you 15.
3: I know what that one means.
1: Yeah.
0: Yeesh.
1: That's why I'm like, you were talking about microphones the other day and making them better. Bad idea.
0: Right.
1: Bad idea. I've heard nice people with the worst potty mouth in the world.
2: Do you guys have potty mouth on the field?
1: Yeah.
2: What?
1: I wasn't bad. I was a nice guy. Sometimes. Although I flipped off, that was great. And I didn't get flagged. The guy laid me out and was sitting on my chest for a while. What am I supposed to do? Huh? Offer him a cushion?
2: Kind of felt
1: and
2: like...
1: I was on their sideline.
2: Then you got nothing you can do. No.
0: I love that you're telling us twice now this morning that you're a nice guy when we have witnessed you get all lathered up here.
1: I do get lathery.
0: Okay, so...
1: Speaking of lathery...
0: Okay, oh boy. Here we go.
1: I mean, going to Europe for 10 days. What is the under-over on altercations?
0: I thought he was going to say showers, if we're being honest. So this is a different direction.
2: Oh, no. So are you, your wife, were combined?
1: Well, it starts with her. It's never me. I just jump into defender like the poor waitress in Germany. I feel bad, but I don't. She had it coming.
0: When are you leaving for Europe?
1: Saturday. I'm going to say it's got to be three.
0: Three feels low.
2: Are you? Because there's going to be one at an airport.
1: For sure.
2: Here or back.
1: Yes.
2: Right? Like just airport, I'm setting at 1.5.
1: Okay.
2: And then you're in Europe for what, 10 days?
0: Airport and airplane? You're on that plane for a long time.
1: There was a bad one last time.
0: On the airplane?
1: When people start whipping phones out, you know it's bad.
0: Yeah.
1: So, have you ever had that done to you?
0: No. Wait, why can't we find this? Can we find this? If I search, can we find this?
1: No, I don't think so, but it was... Let's move on.
2: Probably wise for you.
1: Yes.
2: That's wise for you. Because this is a year later. You sat on that for a year.
1: I know.
2: Had no idea.
1: Well, when she said on the airplane count, and I'm like, oh, yes, it's got to count. Yes.
0: So that's why when he said 1.5 for airport, I think airport, airplane, 1.5. And that feels low. I'd take the over.
1: Yeah.
0: Maybe it's something about the stress of traveling that really.
1: No, you know what it is? I'll tell you what it is.
0: Trying to help
1: it's
0: here.
1: The lay flats. I can sleep like a baby. Sleep like a baby and she can't. So she gets mad at me because I can get 6 hours of sleep in and she can't get
0: Why
1: any.
0: Why can't she get 6 hours of sleep in on the lay
1: flats?
0: She's
1: nuts.
2: I thought we were stopping.
1: Stopping what?
0: Just all of this.
2: I thought you had decided it was in your best interest to stop talking.
0: Yeah, but then he changed his mind.
2: And then you decided to keep going and probably said something that you shouldn't have.
1: Yeah.
0: Strangest opening segment in the history of our show.
1: We went around the world and back.
0: I'm just talking about from sheer like variety, Gabe. Like we touched a little bit on Packers, barely, and then it was boppity bop bop bop all the way around.
1: It's like the purple, red, and blue, the white, red, and blue lollipop. it's got three different flavors to it, right? Instead of just the one lollipop.
0: Yeah.
1: It's actually a better variety.
0: Bomb
1: I don't
0: pop.
1: Know.
0: No, like the bomb
1: pops. The bomb pops. Yeah. Those are good.
2: I know you got them excited. You have to get them a bomb pop now.
0: It's
2: you know
0: Jen,
2: that, right?
0: Jen, Gabe, and bomb pop this morning. 94.5 ESPN. We've got Jason Wilde coming up next.
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5: We have a crash off the freeway, though. Westbound Highway 18 right at Fairway Drive in Waukesha County, just west of Elm Grove Road, right at the end of the Watertown Plank Road. Looks like the two left lanes are blocked right now, so just be extra careful heading through that. Southbound 41 backing up from Good Hope Road to Silver Spring, northbound from Capitol to Hampton. We got delays westbound 94, slowing down from 35th Street to Holly Road. Eastbound is slow from 76th to Holly and then from the stadium to 35th. Painting doesn't have to be overwhelming. 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And check the TMJ4 Storm Team forecast today. Sunshine to clouds at the high of 64. Tonight, a few sprinkles are possible, a low of 56. 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
0: Always great to get insight from our friend and teammate Jason Wilde, especially on game day. Good morning, Jason. How are you doing today?
20: I'm great, everybody. How are you?
0: Good. We're good. Still a little bit confused about how we should be looking at this game against the Falcons. On one hand, the offense has been horrible. On the other hand, the defense has played really well. On the other hand, Michael Penix is going to be out there. On the other hand, we could do this all morning long. What did you learn?
20: Hands.
0: Yeah, I don't. How many hands do you think I have? What did you learn about this Packers team this week?
20: I learned that they're statistically really, really awful offensively. 19% conversion rate on third down, like. It as you're going through the games, like, you know that they're not converting third downs at a high clip, but then you stop and look at the statistic and they're 4 of 21. I mean, Chewy, I don't know if I've ever seen a number quite that low. I've seen games where you have a bad third down game, right? Mm-hmm. And you have one bad game, but to have them back to back, and now there haven't been any more games. So on the stat sheet, they're last in the league in third down conversions, last in the league in completion percentage, worst in the league in penalties, worst in the league in drops. And that's a pretty amazing accomplishment that they still won. Tells you how well the Jets did on Sunday of giving them the game.
1: How much of that do you put on LaFleur, Jason?
20: I mean, look, penalties, everyone likes to, you know, well, that's the coach. He's undisciplined. I don't know where he was saying this, but I heard Lynn Dickey talking about how they were not a heavily penalized team with Bart Starr because he was so detailed. Well, that's great, but you guys probably should have spent more time figuring out if you could get some good players on defense so you weren't losing games 43-42. But I love Lynn. I just, mm-hmm. Like, this idea that this is all LaFleur's fault, yes, you get what you emphasize and you get what you tolerate. But, like, there's got to be responsibility for players, too, right? Like, Jordan Morgan has to know how to line up.
1: Yeah.
20: Right? I mean, the penalty that gives...
2: Wait, you don't think they coached him to stand off the line of scrimmage?
20: Yeah. I'm sure they told him, hey, cheat as much as you can. You need it. But, like, come on. And everyone's very excited about LVN and his performance, and rightfully so. But he even brought up himself about the penalty in Minnesota and how inexcusable that was and how he felt like, you know, he needed to atone with the performance he had against the Jets. Like, the idea that you – and hey, Matt LaFleur coached him up on that after LVN – jumped off sides when the clock was going to hit the 2-minute warning, right? They didn't have one of those. There was another situation where the Jets were trying to do it, and they did not fall for the banana and the tailpipe. But the bottom line is that players have to have some responsibility too. And I know look, Matt LaFleur, this is kind of my frustration. Like, there's people that are really mad that Matt LaFleur and Steno and those guys were talking about putting Tucker Kraft at tackle if they were out of offensive linemen. Tight ends are clearly more experienced with blocking than putting LaTroy Guy on at guard like they did in the 2016 NFC Championship game in Atlanta, right? And so, yeah, I understand he's coming off an ACL and we're worried now because we saw two guys leave the game on carts in a three-play span. But like there, as Steno said earlier in the week, there are no good options at that point. Mm-hmm. And whether Mark Redman would have done a better job as a tackle, thank God no one had to find out. But like I feel like there's so many more things to be frustrated about as a Packers fan, and both at the coach and at the general manager, than the penalties being blamed solely on LaFleur or who they were going to play in the event that they ran out of linemen.
2: Jason Wilde joining us on the Yingling guest hotline. So Donovan Jennings did not finish the game, but does not have an injury designation for tonight's game, meaning he's good to go. Are they going to start him? And if they start him, is it out of, how dare everybody question us about Donovan Jennings?
20: Yeah, it's a fair question. I may boo in the press box for the first time in my life if that happens. We have tried to get a straight answer on that. I miss the days of, and maybe Steno's just telling the truth, right? Because Steno does not lie. You can say a lot of things, but I still don't understand fans' exasperation with him either. He ain't the play caller, and he was actually a very good offensive line coach. Whether or not you agree that they have a good offensive line coach now, you can debate that amongst yourselves. But I think Steno knows what he's talking about. If he insists that the opinion of the staff as a whole was that Donovan Jennings was practicing better than Jagger Burton, then I'm going to take him at his word. It's a flimsy explanation, but if that's what Steno says, because I do not think Steno is I think Steno is honest to a fault, including ticking off his head coach from time to time by saying too much. But at some point, you have to evaluate, you know, and this is my frustration with that. And look, I'm not a Jagger Burton fan. Like, I'm not walking around in my 52 jersey. Maybe my Frank Winters one that I like to wear on the weekends. Or maybe my Rashawn Gary one. But like,
2: Cowboys fans have learned the hard way about Rashawn Gary this year, by the way.
20: That's fun. That's fun now. Still can't believe they got a fourth round pick.
2: Right?
20: I still can't believe that.
1: I can't believe we got Micah Parsons.
20: Also true. I love Goody. Like, oh yeah, we were fully prepared. You were not ready to keep him on your team. The other pass rusher thought he was a lazy lima bean. They hated him. Anyway, I digress. My thing about Jagger Burton is that this whole philosophy that we have been told time and time again by Goody, and that Matt LaFleur obviously has at least embraced to some degree, the play young guys, live with the growing pains, and then they come out on the other side as, you know, solid NFL football players. And look, I agree with that. Like, I don't think you should be the youngest team in the league all the time. But, like, if that's your philosophy, you can point to the 2023 season and say, hey, man, this works. Look at what these guys became, and then look what they became subsequently. Yeah, that first half of the 23 season was difficult with guys going through these growing pains, but they did benefit from that, and they came out on the other side. And why does that not apply to Jagger Burton?
2: If.
20: And if you don't think that way, why on God's green earth did he take such a vast majority of the snaps when Aaron Banks wasn't available? I think there was one day where they ran Donovan Jennings more at left guard in Aaron Banks' place than they did with Jagger Burton. And I feel like that was also the day that they, like, worked Jagger Burton at center so he'd get some extra work there. So I just, I am baffled. And if I get done with Green Bay game day and head over to Lambeau and I walk in and I'm watching warm-ups, before the game with the offensive line where they line up as the starting five and 52 is not in there, I'm not going to boo. Go boo in a bar, not in the press box. But I will be very surprised.
2: If game one was this one, home against Atlanta, does Jagger start?
20: Yeah, I mean, again, like, what does it matter? Like, I understand. Minnesota, that environment.
2: That defensive coordinator.
20: Coach, that scheme, yes, exactly. I understand the underlying thought process. But what I would argue is the other guy was just as bad as I think Jagger Burton would have been.
2: So, Jagger couldn't have been worse.
20: Right. And by the way, maybe because he played, you know, and I don't know enough about Donovan Jennings' experience at, I don't even know, did he go to South Florida or Central Florida, one of the Floridas? But, like, he had played 3 NFL regular season snaps of offense. So it's not like he had this incredible library of experience that made him the clear-cut choice over Burton. And then the fact that Burton did not, like, I got to give credit to Aaron Nagler. The line that he had about it seemed like it took 2 car wrecks and a plane crash for you guys to put him in the game was a really good line. He was the last man standing. Like, it was either mm-hmm. him or play Tucker Kraft. And so I'm baffled by it. And look, that is not like me evaluating him as an offensive lineman. It's me looking at what you did with him. Like, remember, I came on this very program the day after we had an OTA and said, Matt LaFleur came out and flat out said, this guy's going to be competing for playing time. And that was in like early June or late May.
2: Mm-hmm.
20: So they've been high on him for that long. And then when the rubber hits the road, then you don't play him when you need somebody to play that position. That was baffling to me.
0: Jason Wilde is brought to you by St. Kate the Arts Hotel. 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Jason, with Reed sidelined, who do you think will be handling slot responsibilities for the Packers this week and going forward?
20: You know, all of those guys can play it. I think one of the things that the Packers love about Christian Watson is even though he does not look in any way, shape, or form like a slot receiver, you've seen him line up there. I know Gabe is excited probably to see Sky Moore in that role. I think we'll see Matthew Golden in that role. How do we feel about Matthew Golden's first 2 games?
2: I feel very
0: good.
2: Excited.
0: Good, very good.
2: Very excited.
20: Like, is this what you were, like, envisioning when everyone and their brother was putting him on the breakout player lists, right? Mm-hmm. This has to be it, right? I mean, he has been exactly what you were. I mean, I think, what does he have, 2 drops?
2: Yeah, the biggest drop, obviously, was, like, the first 3rd down against the Jets. That was not good. But I think he more than made up for it, Jason, and I just keep coming back in my mind to, and I know LaFleur said they've got it on the tag on the play, but when the corner's crashing down and because they think it's going to be a run and Love just floats it out there to him, like yeah. that's next level stuff to me. Like that the quarterback has that type of trust and Golden feels that comfortable in what he's doing that they were able to execute that in that moment.
20: Yeah, and the fact that he has such a better like, I love it when guys, Chewy did this once in a while. Favre never really did. But I love it when guys admit they don't know something or they, you know, they had this area or that area where they really had to improve. I mean, we all know the old joke about Brett not knowing what a nickel defense mm-hmm. was. But, like, Matthew Golden could not have been more taking ownership of the fact that he just really didn't fully grasp the playbook last year. I mean, and this is one of the drawbacks, right, of the where the college game has gone, where the way the play calling operates, the fact that you play at, you know, 2 different schools in his case. Like, I feel like I would have liked to have seen if he had been a guy that had been in a similar offense in college for 3 or 4 years and then come in. Because I remember Greg Jennings, I mean, he played at Western Michigan.
1: Mm-hmm.
20: And yet he picked everything up really quickly, and he was really good as a rookie. I really like Matthew Golden for the fact that he basically took ownership of, hey, don't blame the coaches for me not having a productive rookie season. Yeah, I was dinged up a little bit. Yeah, I didn't get as many opportunities as I would have liked, but they didn't give me the opportunities because I wasn't ready for them. And I feel like you can see that he dedicated himself this offseason to making sure that he was going to force them to give him more opportunities with his knowledge of the offense and the intricacies of his job. And I don't know how you can't respect a guy who goes out and does that.
1: Jason, with the uncertainty of Josh Jacobs and his legal issues, do you think they're out there looking for another running back?
20: Well, my understanding from Tausch is that he has come up with a way for them to acquire Tristan Wirfs to improve their offensive line and Jonathan Taylor from the Colts to improve their running game, and they don't have to give up all that much.
2: Well, I was about to say, I hope not, because they still don't have a first-round pick next year, Jason.
3: Correct. Does that include Bonds and Griffey?
20: Yes, thank you.
2: Why is Tampa Bay giving up on a 27-year-old tackle?
3: They're not.
20: Because they're 0-2.
2: All right.
1: Go ahead, Jason.
2: Ask and answered.
20: It's over. It's over for them. I know this is ridiculous. I don't know if I can recover from this. I know this seems ridiculous because he had a fumble. He was not very productive last year. It was ridiculous that Goody would go so far as to compare him in a way to Amon Green, who is the franchise's all-time leading rusher. But I am intrigued by Caleb Johnson. And ever since Bill Huber talked to Tim Lester, the former Packers assistant, who's the offensive coordinator at Iowa, and Tim told him that basically he took LaFleur's playbook and copied like 60% of it and installed it for the Hawkeyes. And then watching him on Sunday, I thought Caleb Johnson showed some things. Now, he fumbled the ball. Right, so he really does have the Amon Green thing down, but like
3: that's Seattle though.
20: Yeah, it's true. Well, remember when he got here though? Like there was also this, like he wore those rubberized forearm
2: sleeves. Yeah, but also wasn't his big issue is he wasn't like he couldn't carry the ball in his left arm? Like he only felt comfortable carrying it in his right arm. Right.
1: Yeah, I remember that.
20: And he like sweated profusely. There were all kinds of explanations. The bottom line is he's the guy.
2: I haven't heard the explanation
20: There's been a couple of jump cuts that we've seen from Marshawn Lloyd where you're like, okay, I can see why, you know, he's explosive. He's quick twitch. I understand why they like him. But from a production standpoint, I've been impressed by Caleb Johnson. And I want to see, I want to see more of him. And I'm curious to see what the distribution is of touches tonight. Because I do think that, I think he's the only one who's over 4 yards. I think he's at 4 yards a carry. But, like, I'm intrigued enough to say I would like to see him get more carries than Marshawn Lloyd. And no offense to Chris Brooks, but if they get a big return, I would like to see someone else have the ball in their hands on the next two plays.
0: Jason, we appreciate you hanging out with us this morning. Have a great one, and we'll talk to you again soon.
20: All right, everybody. Take care. Be good.
0: It's Jason Wilde. Listen to him on Wilde and Tausch right after our very program here on 94.5 ESPN Milwaukee. 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
22: We have a crash off the freeway, though. Westbound Highway 18 right at Fairway Drive in Waukesha County, just west of Elm Grove Road, right at the end of the Watertown Plank Road. Looks like the two left lanes are blocked right now, so just be extra careful heading through that. Southbound 41 backing up from Good Hope Road to Silver Spring, northbound from Capitol to Hampton. We got delays westbound 94, slowing down from 35th Street to Holly Road. Eastbound is slow from 76th to Holly and then from the stadium to 35th. 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And check the TMJ4 Storm Team forecast today. Sunshine to clouds at the high of 64. Tonight, few sprinkles are possible, a low of 56. 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
0: Packers Falcons tonight at Lambeau Field, the game on Amazon Prime. And I don't want to pile on here. Truly, I do not. But we have talked about all of the areas where the Packers have been deficient, stinky in the first 2 weeks of the season. And there has been a lot of conversation about the play calling and guys getting behind the sticks, right? And Matt LaFleur, when he sees too high safety, being like, we got to run the ball. That line about establishing the run was wild to me since we were referencing a sequence in the fourth quarter. Like, that was just, what?
2: Fourth quarter in the red zone.
0: Establish the run? This is a little late for that, buddy, isn't it? Shouldn't we have handled that already? Shouldn't we have taken care of that already? But I digress. When I was looking for what are the ways that the Packers can still take advantage of the two high safety looks, if in fact the Falcons decide to show that, and throw the ball while the offensive line is struggling with pass pro, right? Because that's another caveat we have to consider. It said, well, I hate to break it to you, but the Falcons are top 10 in pressure rate so far this season. They're winning with a four-man rush. Because they also had some injuries along their defensive line. They had to scramble to start the season. The interior defensive line for the Atlanta Falcons, Chu, leads the league with 23 pressures. When you consider what we've been talking about with Jagger Burton and obviously Sean Ryan and like the interior of that offensive line, does that make you more nervous about this matchup in the trenches?
1: Yes. I don't know how they're going to run the ball with two of their starters out, two young guys at guard. I just don't see it happening, especially after what you just said. Their defensive line is pretty stout. I still think they're going to blitz, though. I just do.
0: They haven't needed to, though.
1: No, they haven't need to, but
2: and you can stay. Their top corner,
1: yeah,
2: placed on IR this week.
1: Yeah.
2: So I can't imagine they're going to blitz too much.
1: I don't know.
2: Just they got to protect that back.
0: If you're getting pressure with four, stay even Steven everywhere else.
1: Yeah, I mean, that sounds good. But if I can take Tucker Kraft out of the equation and just deal with two guys, you know.
0: Tucker Kraft might already be out of the equation.
1: If I'm going to blitz, right, I'm blitzing to the tight end side. Because, you know, obviously tight end, he's on the right side. He can't block on the left side. So why would you blitz there? I'd force him to stay in. So I don't know. I mean, Atlanta can pretty much do whatever they want. They don't have to load the box.
2: Nope.
1: You know, that's one thing they don't have to do. They know they can't run the ball. I don't think they'll be able to run the ball. I don't know if LaFleur just says, you know what, screw it. We'll run it 15 times and we'll air it out.
2: Let's huck it,
1: I mean,
2: baby.
1: If there's ever a time to cut Jordan loose, now's probably the time to cut him loose.
0: But what does that look like?
1: You just have to marry it up. You can't be predictable. Got to mix in 3- and 5-step drops. There is no 7-step drops.
0: Correct.
2: Unless you're a religious man and want to say a prayer before you do that.
1: So it's going to, you know, it's another chess match. What are they going to do? You know, LaFleur might be thinking, all right, they're not going to blitz. Okay, they're going to try and create pressure with four. Let's keep in 5 to shore things up. You're still short one receiver, you know, having the back be able to get out.
2: Yeah, yeah.
1: If you're going to leave him in to secure everything up. So you're already behind the 8-ball just a little bit. But it'll be a chess match. And I just saw Joshie just sent through a stat that on third down, they've been throwing it, what, 92% of the time?
2: 95.
1: Well, you can't run the ball when it's 3rd and 10 and 3rd and 8. You just can't. He's got to
2: They did it the one time.
1: Yeah.
2: It was 3rd and 11 at Minnesota. They ran that little toss pitch play that got maybe a yard.
1: Yeah, yeah.
2: It was terrible.
1: So you got to get more out of first down, you know.
2: Well, how do you do that?
1: Throw the ball.
2: You got to flip it. If you want to run the ball more on third down, you got to throw the ball more on first down.
0: And
2: it's pretty simple.
0: To be perfectly honest, at this point of the game, guys, and I don't mean the literal game, I'm talking about like generally speaking, who cares if you're predictable? Yes, it makes things tougher, but so far the predictability of, well, we know what you're going to do, so we're going to do this, but you think we're going to do this, so we're going to do this, like that's not working. The overthinking it is not working. So let's just throw the ball. right? Let's just show them that, like, you've got elite receivers. You paid these guys in the offseason. You've got Jordan Love under center. I know the offensive line is the big, but I do think that this is a team that has to come out firing early on.
1: I just think they try to get too much out of their pass game. We had a play, 322 Y stick, that was in every first 15. Every. It's, to me, it's a five-yard stick route. It's very simple. It's one-on-one, me against the linebacker, and I would get anywhere from 5 to 8 yards. And the hit rate on that was probably, had to be 75%, 80%. It's just a basic little, okay, yep, here we go, bink. And how much do I complain about? Where's the rollover out route?
2: Mm-hmm. I think we've seen one this year. Bo Melton caught one.
1: They're like giving it to you. They were playing Minnesota one time where they knew they were blitzing. I think they had the protection. And the DBs were 10 yards off, you know? And there's levels of out routes you can run. Mm-hmm. Like Omaha is 5. God, I'm slipping me. There's another one, 8 to 10.
2: Mm-hmm.
1: Like, I had two sticks. I had 322 Y stick, and then I had 22 Y stick. 322 is 5 yards. 22 is 10. So you just gauge it, and that's what I talk about. Where's your bread and butter? You always want to go back to your bread and butter, you know?
0: I guess I just wish, guys, and I know this is going to sound overly simplistic, but stay with me on this one. I guess I just wish that the Packers went into a game with the attitude of, our guys are better than their guys. Let's let Christian Watson go out there and make a bleeping play,
1: yeah,
0: right? Gabe, you just mentioned the injury to their star cornerback, right? That already, to me, changes the scales. It tips the scales, in my opinion, in the Packers'

0: That's a problem. That is definitely a problem. But everyone had like an option, right? Everyone had an option route, no matter what personnel. So it would be, everyone would run verts except the option guy. Y option, Z option, where it's just you and the guy covering you, and you can go wherever you want. You can go wherever you want. It can be as short a route as you want. Just beat that guy.
1: Where is he in the progression, though?
0: He's number one.
1: Oh, that sounds
0: he's
1: like
0: number one.
1: That sounds like playground football.
0: It
1: right
0: is
1: now.
0: Playground it football. Sometimes you got to play playground football, but everyone had one, you know. I tell you the truth, I probably couldn't, I couldn't even draw up one of their bread and butter plays, you know?
2: Oh, yeah, sure you could.
0: Outside of a tight end screen or something like
2: Matt LaFleur's favorite play. You could draw that up.
0: What is it?
2: Halfback dive, baby.
0: Oh, well.
1: You knew it wasn't going to be something.
0: I thought it was going to be a pass.
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6: You know, I've been covering the NFL for almost 25 years. And I swear, this is the first time in more than two decades I ever saw teeth listed as a reason for somebody to be on the injury report.
7: Who's that?
6: Brandon Cisse was on the injury report this week for the Green Bay Packers. The listing was teeth.
5: With a limited participation designation.
7: I probably should have had it.
6: Teeth?
7: In college, yeah. I had my wisdom teeth. The skin was growing over the top of them because I didn't have them out.
6: Isn't that called impacted?
7: I have no idea. They didn't feel good, though. And they were all
5: certainly felt impacted.
7: So they were all infected. And I couldn't practice, you know, in college you have to wear a mouthpiece, which was not comfortable. So they actually went in, they took me in like on a Thursday before a Saturday game and burnt them off.
5: Burnt the skin?
7: The smell.
6: This is 1875?
7: Yeah. What in the world?
5: They give you a good bleeding afterwards?
6: Yeah, exactly. Threw some leeches on his back and called it a day.
7: They burnt the skin. Why couldn't you just... I don't know.
5: Did they eventually remove the teeth?
7: Eventually.
6: Yeah. So Cisse had a wisdom teeth. Oh, he had his wisdom teeth removed.
7: Yeah, that makes sense.
5: He's fine. He's going to play in the game.
6: I had my wisdom teeth removed when I was 21, so right out of college.
7: Yeah.
6: It was awful.
7: Oh, mine was a walk in the park.
6: Really?
7: I was eating steak like 3 hours later.
6: I will tell you
5: mine was easier than yours.
7: You didn't have any.
5: Didn't have any.
8: Wow. How does that work?
5: What do you mean?
7: Genetics. I believe it's genetics.
5: Is that how that works?
7: Yeah.
5: Just got to defer to Dr. Tremert.
7: Yeah.
6: I don't understand. So when God was doling out wisdom to you, he was like,
5: he just skipped over me.
6: No soup sorry, for you? What the hell?
8: The human body is fascinating, man.
7: Well, my oldest was born without a dog tooth.
8: What is a dog tooth?
7: Isn't that what they call it?
8: I don't know what you're referring to.
7: Right here. Sure. This tooth.
6: Canine. Oh, my God.
8: The fang.
6: Canine. It's a canine.
7: Dog? Gabe? I just... Gabe, say what you always say. He's not wrong.
5: He's not wrong. He's like 75% of the way there.
7: Yeah.
6: What's wrong with the dog tooth.
5: He's not. I mean, you can understand how he arrived at that conclusion.
6: The mistake that I made when I got my wisdom teeth taken out, guys, was I was afraid of anesthesia. Anesthesia. There it is. Thank you. What are you gonna say? Not a woman. Not a girl named Anna. Yeah, exactly.
7: She's a big boy.
6: Anna Karenina.
7: That had a
5: was
7: pair
5: she
7: of
5: the
7: pliers
5: one,
7: in
5: was
7: her
5: she
7: hand.
5: The one giving the anesthesia?
9: Oh, we are humming right now.
7: Why don't you like anesthesia?
6: I don't know, but I'm trying to tell you, I did it with local anesthesia as opposed to being put out.
7: Yeah.
6: So I was awake for the wisdom teeth removal, and I could see the entire thing in the glasses of the doctor. So I'm watching just like my mouth fill up with blood and like the pressure. Oh my God, the pressure of pulling those suckers out. It was the worst experience of my life.
7: Four of them?
6: Two tops.
7: Okay.
6: Yeah.
7: Yeah.
5: Did that help you get over your fear of anesthesia? Because I got to imagine.
6: Cordova, no. I still try not to know.
7: Like, I kind of enjoy tooth pain. It's kind of weird.
6: That is really weird.
9: Yeah. That's strange. Yep. That's weird.
7: Is it?
9: Oh, yeah.
6: Why would you enjoy tooth pain?
7: I don't know.
9: What's enjoyable about it?
7: I'm not going to say it feels good. But it just doesn't feel bad.
9: Chewy, you got a cavity. You're just like, I'm going to let it ride for a while. Feels kind of sweet.
7: Yeah.
9: That's insane.
7: Like, when you're a kid, having the teeth pulled out, I kind of actually enjoyed it. You know what I'm talking about, don't you?
6: Sure don't.
5: I mean, I know what you're talking about. I don't recall it being, an enjoyable experience.
7: It just didn't bother me. Yeah, that's nothing like a good canker sore.
6: Think about it. When people have tooth pain.
9: I mean, that's
6: can you say canker sore?
7: They used to give us poison to get rid of them in Green Bay.
6: Is a canker sore like a...
9: boy.
7: No, that's herpes.
5: What do you think a canker sore
9: is,
5: pal?
9: What do you think that is, buddy?
7: I know. It's got to be on the outside of the lips.
6: Anyway, Brandon Cisse is expected to be on the field tonight for Packers Falcons at Lambeau Field. Speedy recovery for the cornerback. We got to take a break here on Jen, Gabe, and Chewy. We roll on right after this.
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10: Northbound 4394 backing up right out of the Mitchell Interchange, and it is going to be slow all the way to the base of the high-rise bridge. More northbound delays from just before Fond du Lac Avenue up past Locust. Southbound, you've got backups just south of Brown Deer Road all the way past Bender Road. Back on the brakes from Hampton down towards Locust as well. On westbound 94, delays from about 30th Street all the way to Holly Road. And then from the zoo to Elm Grove Road, a little more delays from Moreland Road to Calhoun. Eastbound's just basically heavy from 164 all the way past Barker Road. Back on the brakes from 84th Street to 35th. 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And check the TMJ4 Storm Team forecast today. Sunshine to clouds at the high of 64. Tonight, a few sprinkles are possible, a low of 56. From the WTMJ Traffic Center, I'm Debbie Lazaga on 94.5 ESPN.
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6: 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It is not all doom and gloom. It is not all bad news. In fact, if you flip to the other side of the ball, the Packers defense has actually been doing really well. And I know that we have talked about individual performances, and I think we need to talk about that a little bit more as we head into tonight's game. Because I saw a clip yesterday, and I know you guys saw it as well, from Chris Long, who I'm assuming has a podcast. Who doesn't have a podcast at this point, right? And he was talking about Edgerrin Cooper. Strophy, do we have Chris Long talking about Edgerrin Cooper? All right, give it to me.
20: Edgerrin Cooper, it's everything you saw last year plus the on-ball stuff. Mm-hmm. When he's on ball, like, he looks like he's been doing it his whole life. Like, whether he's out of the edge of the defense or he just, to me, in a league where if you Google who is the second best linebacker on the planet right now, Google tells you it's Roquan Smith and Carson Schwessinger. I don't think so. I think it's Edgerrin Cooper.
6: Edgerrin Cooper leads the NFL with 5 tackles for loss, including 2 sacks, and he is one of a few players with 15-plus tackles, 5 tackles for loss, and multiple sacks through 2 games to start the season. We have talked a lot about Lucas Van Ness sort of filling the void while we wait for Micah Parsons to come back from injury, but when you talk about guys who have popped this year, Gabe, Edgerrin Cooper is number one with a bullet on the defense for me.
5: It's pretty obvious, I think, what Jonathan Gannon and his defensive coordinator is doing. And it's almost harder to do on defense because offense, we were just talking earlier in the show, Jen, about, you know, okay, you gotta highlight your best players. Get the ball, you know, into the hands of your difference makers. And obviously you can't do that on football. But he has found a way that, oh, I've got this chess piece that really nobody else really has. I need to keep moving him around so he can just continue to impact and wreck games, especially because our ultimate chess piece continues to still be out in Micah Parsons. So he has found, whether it's, again, you heard Long talking about it, whether it's on ball, off ball, he's got some sacks already this year. They've used him to kind of help get after the quarterback, not even just necessarily blitzing, but also just lining up on the edge and just straight up rushing the quarterback. He is a special athlete. And Jonathan Gannon has found different ways to unlock him within this defense that is starting to lead to, through 2 games, what could potentially be a breakout season.
21: Okay, pump the brakes. Minnesota's defense, our offense is 32nd, if I'm reading this correctly, and the Jets are...
5: I doubt you are.
21: All right, you tell me.
22: Yeah, and then, yeah, yes, is he special? I think he can be. I think he's played well, even though I don't think he graded out real well in the first game, Gabe.
5: Mm-hmm.
22: His thing is he's got to be more consistent. You know, that's the next step. He has flash plays, and I think he disappears. And I think, I believe it was the first game where you said he didn't grade out real well. So, yes, he has the potential, but he's got to get to the point where it's every play. You know, you got to be special.
5: mean, he's got 2 sacks and 5 TFLs through 2 games, man. Like, what else do you want?
22: Well, his PFF grade for the Vikings was not good. You said it was in the 50s.
6: I guess I just wonder, as we're looking for positives, as we're looking for things that maybe will give the Packers an edge tonight against the Falcons in a game that I think we all think it shouldn't be close, but given the struggles the Packers have had, feels like it might be. I want him to bully Michael Penix Jr. Michael Penix Jr. coming back from that ACL injury, another one. I'd like for Edgerrin Cooper to be in his face all night long, guys. I want Gannon to be blitzing with Edgerrin Cooper because Penix is a pocket passer, right? He's going to want to stand up there, mm-hmm. stand firm in the pocket rather than scrambling, especially if you're coming off another ACL injury. So that's kind of like what I am, as I try to like draw up a game plan, as I try to draw up a blueprint for how the Packers can actually get the edge, find the edge, hold the edge. Not literally, talking about the overall edge. In this game, Edgerrin Cooper, to me, has to be a playmaker. He has to be in Michael Penix's face. He has to be making plays.
22: He may find himself covering Kyle Pitts, who's a really, really good tight end as well, okay. You know, because they're going to have to address that. Now, I would say, just from the skill position standpoint, are they better than Minnesota, Gabe? Is Pitts better than...
6: No, I don't think so.
5: No, they're not.
22: The running back is.
5: The
22: running back.
5: Bijan might be... I mean, it's either him or Gibbs.
22: But Drake London's...
5: In terms of the... Drake London's, yeah, but he's Justin Jefferson.
22: He's not. Okay.
5: He's not. I mean, he's good. Don't get me wrong. Like, I don't want to make it seem like, oh, this guy's a bum. But, like, Justin Jefferson is the number one receiver, number two receiver in the league.
6: Jamar Chase.
5: Yeah, exactly. It's him or Jamar.
22: See, I would put him... Cooper, I would put him second to Lucas Van Ness. Lucas Van Ness has been like a pleasant surprise. I mean, I didn't see this coming. It was kind of...
6: I just want to make sure that we are not giving Lucas Van Ness more credit because, well, he's made such drastic improvement from what he had been.
22: Yeah.
6: Right? Like, there are people who are writing Lucas Van Ness off. Right? So the fact that he has been an impact player this year, I hope that we're not just like over-inflating mm-hmm. the impact that he's had because it was so uninspiring.
22: But with no Micah Parsons, Lucas Van Ness might find himself getting a little more attention.
6: I think that you said it last year, though, because Micah missed those games at the end of the season. Mm-hmm. And we kept going, hello, Lucas. Yeah. Yeah. Paging Lucas Van Ness, like, you want to show up, pal? This would be a great time for you to make your presence known.
22: I don't think
6: known.
22: He was healthy, though, right?
5: Yeah, he was kind of playing through some stuff
22: last
5: year.
22: That's his thing. You know, because he's we call him tryhards, you know. Aaron Kampman, he was a go-to-the-whistle guy. Bryce Pop, go-to-the-whistle guy. Lucas Van Ness, he's a go-to-the-whistle guy that's now kind of figured it out.
5: Why do you think it took him so long to figure it out?
22: I think, you know, they said he came in as a muscle head and stuff like that. I think he had to learn that it doesn't matter. You can't just have a bull rush.
5: You can't just.
22: That's it.
5: Boom. Because, I mean, the sack that he had in overtime, that kicked off overtime against the Jets, like, that was a good.
22: Yeah.
5: That wasn't just like, oh, I blew, you know, used my strength to run over a tackle. That was a nice little inside move.
22: And that's what I talk about in college. You know, how many pro players are on the Nebraska roster? When you're so much stronger than guys now, you can just overrun them. You can't do that in the pros. You got to have more than one move, and I think he's developing, and I think, he's the star of the defense right now. He's playing real well.
6: So while we have not been thrilled with the play from the cornerbacks, I think, Gabe, you were saying that...
5: Cissé struggled game one.
6: And Nixon
5: struggled game two.
6: Yes.
5: So they kind of flip-flopped... You know, playing well.
6: Well, you have Edgerrin Cooper at the linebacker position. You have Lucas Van Ness at the defensive end position. Like, this to me feels like these are positives. These are reasons why we should be at least optimistic that the defense can continue to have success against the Falcons tonight.
5: Oh, yeah. And look, I mean, the cornerback position, like, they're going to struggle at times. Like, both Nixon and Cissé. Yeah. They're not, you know, they're not among the elite corners in the league where you can just go, we'll just throw those guys out there and that's going to be fine. There's... Cissé's a young guy. Nixon's not a number one corner. Still can be a good NFL player, but those guys are just going to have their ups and downs.
22: And Stefanski's a good coach, even though they're 0-2. I mean, they're playing.
5: Is he?
22: Yeah, I think he was.
5: Is he?
22: I mean, you go all the way back to, he was at Minnesota, right? Before he went to.
5: No, he was in Cleveland.
22: No, but before Cleveland, I think he came out of Minnesota.
5: Yeah, he's. Well, his track record's not very good.
22: But the fact that he got hired right away, someone thinks he's a good
5: coach.
22: Oh,
5: yeah. Like, I thought he was a good coach, too, but, like...
22: I mean, who was he playing with that quarterback?
5: Cooper Rush. Like, but still, how do you not have a single snap inside the red zone, Chew?
22: I agree.
5: He's calling the offensive plays.
22: Yeah.
5: I don't care who your quarterback is. You got to run one play out of...
22: Yeah. I'm not concerned about the... I'm not concerned about their offense or their defense. I'm just concerned about scoring points. And Jordan Love
5: surviving.
6: Maybe it's the Trace Mack game. Maybe you get some big returns from Sky Moore.
22: Yeah.
6: You maybe get 15 yards from the offense, and then you throw Trace Mack out there to kick some long field goals.
22: I think it'll be a bloodletting. I'm going to pick them to win, but I think it's going to be like, it's if you're one-dimensional offensively and you're not running the run and shoot.
5: Maybe they should run the run and shoot.
22: You're in a little bit of trouble.
5: I'll take any answer, Chew. Maybe they should run and shoot.
22: The run and shoot is the enemy of tight end. I don't ever want to hear that again on this show. There was a time where I was panicky because Houston used to run it, Atlanta used to run it. And
5: you thought you were going to get...
22: I'm going to have to paint bridges the rest of my life.
5: You thought you were going to be like fullbacks today.
22: Yeah.
5: Where fullbacks have been basically taken out of the league. There's like three left.
22: I was working on my swim move as a rush in. Didn't work real well, though.
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10: Eastbound 94, right about at the ramp from Highway 83, the left lane is blocked with a broken down vehicle. So watch for that. You're going to have to squeeze over to the right lane. We are seeing pretty big delays stretching all the way back to Sawyer Road. So keep that in mind. We got more backups then from about 84th Street all the way to 35th. Westbound from 35th Street is going to be slow all the way to Holly Road and then from the zoo past Moreland Road. 894 westbound backing up out of the Mitchell Interchange all the way towards 68th Street, eastbound out of the Hale Interchange past Loomis. 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And check the TMJ4 Storm Team forecast today. Sunshine to clouds at the high of 64. Tonight, a few sprinkles are possible. Low of 56. From the WTMJ Traffic Center, I'm Debbie Lazaga on 94.5 ESPN.
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5: Yeesh.
7: For your Green Bay Packers.
6: Okay. I mean, the only Thursday games in the 90s were Thanksgiving.
5: Okay. So that, I don't know that that matters. Just pick some people who scored a lot of touchdowns.
6: You want to go?
5: Devontae Adams.
7: Devontae Adams is number 2 on the list. 6 touchdowns on Thursdays for Devontae.
6: It could be rushing, right?
7: Yeah, rushing or receiving.
6: Okay.
5: Are you familiar with
7: anyway,
5: the term touchdowns?
7: Anyway, getting into the end zone.
5: I get the first answer. I'm feeling real big over here.
6: Let's go with... I guess go with... Jordy?
7: Jordy Nelson is tied for 7th. 4 touchdowns on Thursday night. Okay. For Jordy.
5: Amon Green?
7: Amon Green had two touchdowns on Thursday.
5: He is not on the list.
7: On the list.
6: Greg Jennings.
7: Good guess. Five touchdowns on Thursday nights for Jennings. He is tied for third with a handful of people at five.
6: Let's go Donald.
7: Donald Driver, also only two touchdowns in eight Thursday games. So played a lot of Thursday games, but only scored two touchdowns on Thursday. He is not on the list.
5: I feel like we should get a mulligan.
7: Not after you hit the first one. You're sitting over there being all chest puffed out that, after you hit the first
5: maybe
7: one.
5: Maybe I picked the wrong running back. Who knows?
7: We're feeling all great and then wanted a
6: Marshawn
7: mulligan.
6: Lloyd?
5: No. Who's somebody who's on the exempt list.
6: Yeah, but it's got to be with the Packers.
5: Oh.
6: Right?
5: 800-990-3776. Right. Let's go out to the phone lines. I'm pulling it up. I'm pulling it up. I'm pulling it up. Oh. When you got in my ear and said, go to the phone lines, I thought you were saying, hey, we got callers on the line. 800-990-3776. Strofe was like, you should give the phone line. We need people to play top 8 at 8. Gabe, what is the category again?
7: Since 1992, looking for the Packers, the eight Packers with the most touchdowns scored on Thursday night games. We do not have number one. Number two is Devontae Adams with six. There is a whole mess of people who have five. Greg Jennings amongst that group. He has been correctly guessed. Jordy Nelson tied for seventh with four. Is also on the list. You guys got three of the eight this week. Donald Driver and Amon Green incorrectly guessed. Both had two.
5: Justin in St. Francis, you're up first on Jen, Gabe, and Chewy. Can you complete our top 8 at 8 list?
4: I'll give it a shot. I'll start with Aaron Jones.
7: Aaron Jones, five touchdowns for him.
6: There's your other back.
7: He is tied with Greg Jennings, among others.
5: Keep it going, Justin.
4: Let's go with the other Jones, James Jones.
7: James Jones, two touchdowns on Thursday night games and nine. Played nine Thursday night games, just two touchdowns.
5: 800-990-3776, looking for the Packers with the most touchdowns on Thursday night football. Go out to Michael in Brookfield. You're up next on Jen, Gabe, and Chewy. Can you complete our top 8 at 8 list?
12: Yeah, you're going to hate me. Can you reset it? I was too busy talking to Strofe to hear it.
7: That's fine. We've got four on the list so far. Do not have number one. Number two is Devontae with six. Greg Jennings, Aaron Jones among a group tied with five. And Jordy Nelson is tied for seventh with four.
12: Thursday night. I'm going to go Amon Green.
7: Amon Green has already been incorrectly guessed, so I'll give you another one. Damn. He had two.
12: Randall Cobb.
7: Randall Cobb is number one. Nine touchdowns for Randall Cobb in 11 games on Thursday nights. Randall, number one.
5: Kind of impressive.
7: You got another guess?
5: Did Michael hang up? Did he just stand in his way?
12: No, I'm here. Sorry.
7: Yeah, need another guess. Need another guess.
12: No, I'm good. Oh, Randall Cobb is already guessed?
7: No, Randall Cobb is correct.
5: Yeah. What is
7: happening? So you get to keep going because there's three more names on the list.
12: I just dropped my kid off at childcare. I'm in another world.
7: Have you had your coffee yet?
12: All right, one more guess. I'll guess... Robert Tonyan.
7: Incorrect. Robert Tonyan, not even two touchdowns on Thursday nights.
5: But added to the list, we appreciate that. Let's go out to Jack in Jefferson. Jack, you're on with Jen, Gabe, and Chewy. Can you complete our top 8 at 8 list?
13: Sterling Sharp.
7: Sterling Sharp had a four touchdown game on Thanksgiving.
14: Oh, wow.
7: In 1994. He is tied with Jordy. Despite playing just two Thursday night games, he's got four touchdowns. He's tied with Jordy, meaning we just have two more names, both in that group of five, along with Jennings and Aaron Jones.
5: Jack, you get to keep going. You got another guess?
13: Was Donald Driver guess?
7: He was incorrectly guessed, yes. So
5: guess again.
7: Try again.
13: No, it's good. Jeff Janis?
7: Jeff Janis, incorrect. I don't know if Jeff Janis had four touchdowns in his career.
5: 800-990-3776. John and Shorewood, you're up next on Jen, Gabe, and Chewy. Can you complete our top 8 at 8 list?
14: How about Antonio Freeman?
7: Antonio Freeman, just two. Only played three games on Thursday.
6: Was that a wild catch on a Thursday? Or that was a Monday night, right?
7: That was a Monday night.
6: That was
7: yeah.
6: a Monday night against Minnesota.
7: Heated what? Yeah, that was on a Monday night. That was on Monday Night Football.
5: You know how many touchdowns you had on Thursday
6: night? I had none. I think I only played one, and my coming out party was the game Sterling caught four.
7: Oh, against the Cowboys in 94?
6: Yeah. Yeah.
5: Kyle and Franklin, you're up next on Jen, Gabe, and Chewy. Can you complete our top 8 at 8 list?
4: Yeah, let's go with Eddie Lacy.
7: Eddie Lacy, three. Three for Eddie Lacy. He is just outside the top 8.
6: Good call, though.
5: Ashton in Sheboygan, you're up next on Jen, Gabe, and Chewy. Can you complete our top 8 at 8 list? We only have two left.
15: Christian Watson.
7: Christian Watson has five on Thursday night.
5: Christian Watson.
7: Six games on Thursday for Christian in his career with five touchdowns, leaving just one more with five.
15: Josh Jacobs
7: has five touchdowns on Thursday nights for the Packers.
5: You're a liar.
7: And that closes out the top 8 at 8.
6: He had five
7: in 4
6: 2
7: games.
6: Years?
7: Yeah, in 4 he's played 4 Thursday night games. He's got 5 touchdowns with the Pack.
6: Impressive.
7: They played on Thanksgiving.
6: That was a good list.
7: Both years.
6: Oh, yeah, that's right.
7: So the Thursday night game, you know, you're playing on Thursday night, plus you're playing on Thanksgiving in both those years.
5: So with Josh Jacobs not on the team currently, I guess we're relying on Christian Watson to keep adding to his total tonight when they take on the Falcons. Got to take a break here on Jen, Gabe, and Chewy. 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
16: Eastbound 94, right at the end of the Highway 83 on-ramp, we had a disabled vehicle that was blocking the left lane. Looks like they were able to move everything off to the right side. Unfortunately, the delays are there from Sawyer Road, so be prepared for that. Beyond that, we do have delays from 84th Street to 35th. On the eastbound, or that's on the eastbound side. The westbound side's got some backups as well from 35th Street all the way to Holly Road. And then on 41, heading northbound, slowing down right past Capitol Drive to about Hampton. 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And check the TMJ4 Storm Team forecast today. Sunshine to clouds at the high of 64. Tonight, a few sprinkles are possible, a low of 56. From the WTMJ Traffic Center, I'm Debbie Lazaga on 94.5 ESPN. The TMJ4...
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24: Without a first-round pick. 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
3: Mr. Irrelevant with Alex Stroff and Josh DiMaggio. 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
6: What do we do? Where do we go from here?
7: We've talked about insulation. We've talked about fantasy camp. And now we've talked about Burning Man. 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
7: 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How do you feel going into this game?
6: I feel that they're going to win, but
7: it... Like, what does it look like? Ugly? Thursday night,
6: you know, tell you
7: early
6: the truth,
7: in
6: I
7: the
6: think
7: season.
6: It'll look a lot like last week. It'll have to be won by defense, special teams, and the offense will score 17 points because they're at home. I just don't see the offensive line getting better. They're just, and I can't tell if they're young or they're not good, which is...
7: Why not both?
6: It could be both. Could very well be both. And it doesn't help what Jen was saying about Atlanta's defensive front.
7: Yeah, their interior. And I mean, a lot of people probably don't even know that Za'Darius Smith, unretired, he's now with the Falcons playing pretty good.
6: And he'll come to play, right?
7: Mm-hmm.
6: Seems like a spiteful cat.
7: What makes you say that? You think something in his past?
25: You think he wears the chain?
6: The captain chain?
25: Does he break it out tonight? Like,
7: does he still have it?
25: I would assume so. That was not a cheap chain.
7: Well, no, but I think at some point you just got to cut your losses and sell that.
25: I don't think he's been a captain since because he's bounced around and been retired at points. But he, to Chew's point, very spiteful guy.
6: Yeah.
7: So you think there's going to be a shot of him on Amazon tonight, out on the field, warming up, and he's got the captain chain around his neck.
25: I hope so.
6: That's Mr. T starter kit. That's cubic zirconia. I guarantee, though, he'll probably have a T-shirt underneath his pads that says something derogatory.
5: You guys want to go through some prop bets over on Potawatomi Sportsbook?
6: Yes. Mm-hmm.
5: All right. So the Packers are favored in this game.
7: What is it at Pato? Because it... Over at DraftKings, which you see at, if you go to ESPN.com, like they always have that. And the game over at DraftKings started at 7.5. It's down to 4.5.
5: 5 at Potawatomi.
7: Okay, that's not shocking. Actually, you don't get the hook at Pato.
5: Do you like, how about touchdown scorer? Get some options here.
6: Touchdown scored?
5: Scorer.
7: Anytime touchdown. Yeah. Somebody to score a touchdown tonight.
5: Christian Watson plus 150.
7: I like Matthew Golden tonight. I think Golden gets on
5: Tucker
7: the board
5: Kraft,
7: with his first
5: plus
7: one.
5: 190. Matthew Golden plus 200. If you like Matthew Golden, I'd zip over there and drop 20 on that.
6: It's got to end there.
25: Where's Caleb Johnson?
5: 205.
25: Oh, that's it.
7: Ooh.
25: I figured that'd be
7: I thought that'd be a lot
25: juice.
7: Higher.
25: Yeah, more juice on that.
5: No, they're all pretty low, actually. Chris Brooks, 275.
25: What does that what does that tell you they think about the Packers offense?
7: They have no idea.
25: Crapshoot.
7: They have no idea is what that's what it tells you. If they're going to bunch everybody together in the odds,
25: goodness.
7: Anybody could score a
5: you
7: touchdown.
5: You can't get plus odds, though, for Bijan Robinson. He's the only one.
7: Makes
5: minus
7: sense.
5: 159.
7: Makes sense.
5: Let me go to passing and see what they got for Jordan Love.
7: 220.
6: 275.
5: I'm looking at where you can get plus odds, okay? 275 plus 250 you can get plus 163. 275 you can get plus 310. So maybe that'd be a bet, Chewy, that you're saying.
7: If you think he's going to throw for 275, they should score easily 28 points.
6: No.
5: In order to get plus odds on touchdown passes.
6: Third down's going to bite him in the ass.
7: How is he going to throw for 275 and they're scoring 17?
5: They're throwing 92% of the time.
6: Slant, Golden takes it down to the plus 25 and they run it two times and kick a field goal.
7: I hate you.
6: I'm telling you, this is going to be.
7: I hate you for even mentioning that.
6: It's going to be a bloodletting.
7: If they get in the red zone and go halfback dive with Chris Brooks again.
6: I'm going to laugh. That's all you can.
7: You might have to host the show by yourself tomorrow.
6: Yes.
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6: Plus 340. No chance in hell.
5: No. Doesn't feel like a good.
7: You've got him at 17 points.
5: Doesn't feel like good value.
7: This would be tough to get to three touchdowns.
6: Six safety.
7: Really good game by the defense. Yeah, really good special teams
6: that's
7: game.
6: 12.
7: Back
6: I need one
7: pumps.
6: More safety.
7: Yeah.
6: Seven safeties and a field goal feels about right.
5: I was just trying to see if there was anything else that might tickle your fancy headed into the game. Rushing. You can't get anything on Bijan, by the way. Let's see. In order to get plus odds for Bijan Robinson rushing, what would you guess you have to go to?
7: I would say 85.
5: Not bad. It was 90. Plus 145 at 90-plus rushing yards, plus 215 at 100-plus rushing yards, plus 310 at 110 rushing yards.
7: The good news for the Packers is that's where they match up well. They've done a good job against, Breece
6: is
7: Hall.
6: Is Hargrave playing, though?
5: Yes.
6: He is?
7: He's questionable.
6: Okay. All right. Yeah, but one of their D linemen is out, I saw. Is it Brooks?
7: Might be.
6: Yeah, someone's out.
5: You can get pretty decent odds, plus 310 for 40 yards or more from Marshawn Lloyd.
7: No, thank you. If I'm betting on anyone, it's Caleb Johnson.
6: Yeah.
5: Caleb Johnson, you got to kick up to, the books obviously are representing this as well. They're reflecting this, rather. Plus 220 for 50 yards or more for Caleb Johnson.
6: Is there
7: I don't feel
6: bet,
7: great about that.
6: Is there a bet on who starts at left guard?
5: No, they don't have that.
6: Who would you take?
5: They got to put the kid out there.
6: Time on task?
5: I think it's going to be Donovan Jennings, but I still think it should be.
7: Oh, I agree.
5: Jagger
7: I think it's
5: Burton.
7: If I had
6: you
7: to bet
6: think
7: on
6: so?
7: It, I think it's going to be Donovan Jennings.
6: I'm going to say no.
7: I think it's going to be Donovan Jennings. I would start Jagger Burton. I think they're starting Donovan Jennings.
6: Okay.
5: Why don't we put that on the Infinity Exteriors poll?
6: Who should they or who will they?
7: Because those are two completely different questions.
5: Well, which would you prefer?
7: Who will they?
6: I would go with Burton.
5: I like who should they.
7: Well, because no, should they? Should is going to be Burton. Burton's running away with
5: mile.
7: That one.
5: But who will
7: who
5: they?
7: Who will they?
5: All right, put it on the poll. The Infinity Exteriors Twitter poll. 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Who will they start? Jagger Burton or Donovan Jennings?
7: Yeah, I thought they were going to start the kid last week and they didn't. Well, I guess they did because Aaron Banks was healthy, but then Banks went out and Jennings was still the first one off the bench to go in for Banks.
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10: Back to school season means backpacks, schedules, and busy mornings. But there's one thing a lot of families forget to plan for. What happens when school germs start spreading and someone gets sick? Joining us now is Dr. Peter McCullough with some smart ways to be prepared before the school year begins. So, Doctor, back to school is exciting, but it also seems to be the time of year that families start getting sick again. Why does this season hit so many households?
11: Because people miss an opportunity, and that is to use nasal sprays and throat sprays twice a day preventively. These have been shown to reduce the common cold, flu, RSV, and other viral infections, but it has to be done twice a day on a regular basis.
10: What are some of the most common health issues that families run into once the school season does start?
11: The kids are back in school, they're coughing, they're sneezing, and they clearly spread viruses and other illnesses. 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
5: Time to talk about one of those things that is tough to talk about, but if I've learned anything, it's that you gotta, and that is estate planning, wills, trusts, powers of attorney. 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And I didn't want to burden my family, my kids, with that same issue. 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Why? because I was like, let's just get this thing done. Yes, it's a tough conversation to have. Yes, it's hard to say who gets what, who goes where, if something happens to me or my husband. But I wanted to make sure that they didn't have to make those decisions. Estate planning is not just

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1: I know they lost to Carolina last week, and Carolina's, they're a fringe playoff team. They're decent, even though they got the doors blown off of them.
2: The Falcons lost to the Steelers in week one.
1: Okay, so they played better competition than the Packers. I'll say 17-10 in a snoozer. Packers in a frustrating
3: offense. But they end up winning the game.
1: I think they'll get some big plays out of Watson. I think there'll be big plays, but everything else will be like pulling teeth, Cissé.
3: So what I struggle with is, and I saw a few people talking about this on social media yesterday, is this a must-win for the Packers? And it's week three, Gabe. I know in baseball, you're always like, you can't have a must-win game in August. But this does feel like if you don't right the ship, if you don't figure out how to beat a team like the Falcons, and maybe it is the offensive line that ails you all night long, it makes it feel like it's going to be a very long season. And you can look towards certain things. You can look towards, well, Josh Jacobs hopefully will be back on the field at some point. Obviously, Micah Parsons will be back on the field at some point. But, God, man, must win in week three. I'm not sure I can go that far. I think the Packers do get the win. I think it will be lower than people expect. I'm going to say 21-18. Too close for comfort, but the Packers walk away with the dub.
1: If they lose this game, people will start saying they stink.
3: Mm-hmm. Well, people are already saying they stink, but how much hotter does the hot seat for Matt LaFleur get?
1: Oh, it gets hot.
3: Even though we're all thinking there's no way they make a move midseason.
1: No, they ride it out.
2: Yeah, and yeah, I guess it's these are the games you got to win. You're at home. The team you're playing isn't any good. I know the offensive line is bad, but if the offensive line has to look a little bit better. I'm not saying it's going to look significantly better and be like, oh, yeah, don't have to worry about this. But when you're at home, and if you can't get that offensive line to look at least a little bit better, because you should be able to communicate on the blitzes a lot easier than you could in Minnesota, even than what you could in New York against the Jets. You're at home. It's going to be easier to communicate. The offensive line has to have their best game of the season.
3: Tim weighing in on the YouTube stream, he says the Falcons are down to a bunch of backups in the D-line. We did discuss that earlier in the show. Unfortunately, the guys who have been filling in on the defensive line for the Falcons have been doing really well. The Falcons are top 10 in pressure rate. They are winning with a four-man rush. Their interior defensive line leads the league with 23 pressures. So those backups have been coming to play, and hopefully our offensive line can handle that tonight at Lambeau Field. Will Dientausch is next on 94.5 ESPN Milwaukee. What? What are you doing back there?
1: What'd you say? We have a minute. Hey, do you have any bowling combine or
4: bowling combine
1: or cornhole Olympics coming up? I want to see your
4: skills. I'm actually okay at cornhole.
3: Do you have a pregame show that you're doing tonight?
4: Yeah, me and Gabe, 4 o'clock, Green Bay game day.
2: What's up?
3: Feels like a good way to chew up the minute when you got in my ear and said, 1 minute left in show. And I was like, what?
1: How many push-ups can you do?
4: This is necessary.
2: Apparently.
4: Not that many.
1: Are you here tomorrow?
4: I'm here Monday.
1: Well, that ain't helping me out.
3: I really hope you guys are talking about a Packers win tomorrow on Jen, Gabe, and Chewy.
1: So do I.
3: Have a great one, everyone.
5: All right. Looks like we've got a crash on Howell Avenue just about at Edgerton. So careful with that. They are saying the right lane is blocked on northbound Howell Avenue. Also, the ramp from westbound 94 to Brewers Boulevard, all lanes are blocked with a broken down vehicle there. So that's going to finish things off with a bit of a bang. Got delays heading through the stadium all the way to about Hawley Road. Eastbound 894 still dealing with that broken down, eastbound 94 dealing with that broken down vehicle just off of Highway 83. Still seeing the backups coming in from Genesee Street all the way to 83. And then we've got northbound 41 backing up from Capitol Drive all the way to Silver Spring. Planning a home project or need

0: 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And checking the TMJ4 storm team forecast today. Sunshine to clouds at the high of 64. Tonight, a few sprinkles are possible, a low of 56. 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
2: Jason, do you think people, if it wasn't a Packer game, are you less likely to watch because it's on Amazon Prime than if it was on
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2: I am also. Jesse?
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0: 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We had a great time at Sendix in Whitefish Bay edition. 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I'm Jason Wilde, back in Green Bay from our journey to Whitefish Bay and the great hosts at Sendix. Great to see so many of our friends come out to see us. That was awesome. And it was just an awesome new facility

0: The it's more than just a grocery store, that's for sure. Jesse Nelson is back in the Everlight Solar ESPN Madison studios after doing a fantastic job. I don't think he even got the food he was promised when he came down yesterday, which is really the only reason he came, but he did a fantastic job of troubleshooting, so we were able to be, you know, on the air. And, of course, the man that stirs the Sendix drink as their, what did Joe call you, their influencer? I like that, influencer. He is the Packers Hall of Famer. He is Mark Tauscher. Tauscher, good morning. How are you?
1: Jesse, how do I check, like, my Instagram live? Because, you know, Jason's saying this influence. I've obviously now been a partner with Sendix for a year and some change. Love it. The Instagram live, I can't tell because I did it live. Like, it's not like Twitter where you can kind of see, oh, I had this. I don't know.
0: What an influencer. Check?
2: I think I'm going to draw a line at helping you learn how to read your own social media account. That is where I'm going
1: to
2: say,
1: no, I'm not asking
2: you're
1: you
2: on
1: to
2: your
1: read
2: own,
1: it.
2: Pal. I'll help you out with
1: Here's
2: anything show-related. I'll help you out with anything Wildy and Tausch account-related. You are on your own with your own Instagram account.
1: Jesse, here's the deal. We don't have a show Instagram account. There's a lot of people that are on Instagram. I've been told Facebook is not what it used to be. I don't know. I know Jason constantly is telling us Twitter's not what it used to be. Fine.
0: It isn't.
1: We don't have an Instagram. I am willing to open up my Instagram. No,
0: why
1: we
0: don't you put the effort? Why don't you? Can't we, like, get Instagram to cancel the existing one and start a new one since we can't find the password?
1: I don't have those
0: Tony
1: powers.
0: Cartagena? Like,
1: that's not. That's
0: Let's
1: not
0: put Jesse on that
1: so,
0: case instead of your.
1: I'm asking Jesse
0: Instagram.
1: To help. This is Will Diatosh. I'm not doing things personally. This is more. Wildy and Tausch show related. I'm only going to do it with the show. So come on, Jell. Need a little
0: come
1: help.
0: On, Jell.
2: No.
1: Anyhoot, it was a ton of fun down there. Jesse, we did glaze you yesterday. Great job. You did. You kept us on the air, which
0: he's
1: five
0: not
1: minutes.
0: Not interested in glazing
1: I
0: you
1: always
0: any
1: know something's wrong when Jesse is, like, forcing us to break before 20 minutes after the first set. Like, I know something's up, so I was not privy to the fact that sounds like it was not very smooth first segment on my end. It sounds like the voice was a little robotic.
0: Yeah.
1: So, Jell, great job.
2: We got it done. It was a grand opening of a brand new store. There were a lot of festivities going on yesterday. So, Sendix was awesome. Their team, Tom, the IT guy, didn't give him a proper shout out yesterday. Tom, the IT guy at Sendix, stepped into action immediately when we needed him. And he was the real MVP.
1: Tommy.
2: Running wires down to us wherever we did it.
1: Yeah, I saw that he's taping things.
2: It was
1: down.
2: Like Harry Potter. He, like, just suddenly made an internet connection for us to plug into. I'm like, how did you do that? That was incredible. Tom, the IT guy, was outstanding. Joe and everybody at Sendix.
1: Did you ask Tom why, and not to be a Debbie Downer, but you asked Tom why we didn't do that at 8:45?
2: I did not. I did not ask Tom that. No, I don't know if, you know, the marching band was getting set up, and he was probably doing something to get you ready for Instagram Live. Maybe he would be a great person to hire to run your Instagram analytics.
1: All right, I'll see what Tom
2: from Sendix to do that for you.
0: In fairness to Tom, it was probably our job to figure out whether or not we were properly connected.
1: No,
0: before we had to.
1: No, not in fairness to Tom, for sure it was our job.
0: Yes.
1: So are we actually giving Jesse props for what he should have done earlier? And are we? I don't want to go down that road, but I'm just
0: I don't.
1: Curious.
0: I can tell you this: I am not going down that road. The road I am going down was that it was a great time. It was great. You know, our friend John Kerry and his wife Mary were there. Wisey was there. That was exciting. Of course, you had to rip me for not having met him at our 10th anniversary, but one of the originators of Jump Around was in the house. Obviously, a number of both of our friends made the trip, so thank you to everyone who made that a success. It was a hive of activity. I mean, it was crazy. Like, it was so much fun, and everyone in the Whitefish Bay community was so excited at the new Sendix store, and we were happy to be a part of it. And I got the best pre-cut fruit that there is on the planet, so I was happy about that as well. And a smoothie on top of it. All right.
1: So put a bow on Sendix. They're doing a pumpkin carving And I think it's this weekend because
0: I'm going to do an Instagram live of it.
1: No, but she is going to carve the pumpkin and then go inside the pumpkin.
0: Wait, who is
1: she? She's
0: going
1: to carve a pumpkin carver. I guess she's like a renowned pumpkin carver. And she fits herself inside the pumpkin as she's carving it. Sounds like a heck of an op. Like, I've always wanted to go
0: is she an elf?
1: Watch. I don't know. I didn't ask.
0: Well, how big is this
1: pumpkin? These are all questions that I didn't ask.
0: Well, if you're going to bring this up, don't you have more details?
1: Chainsawing ice is something I want to go watch. I think carving a pumpkin from inside the pumpkin would also be pretty intriguing.
3: Mm.
1: So that's also...
0: I wonder if she has an Instagram account.
3: Okay. You're not going to go see it, but you'd like other people... With no details.
1: No, I think you should. Yeah, I think people in the Milwaukee area should go see it. That's why I brought it up.
3: Tausch will have more details for you and how she fits herself inside of a pumpkin a little bit later.
1: No, isn't that the enticing part? If I tell you all of it, like if you go see Copperfield, do you want to have him tell you how he does everything? Or do you want to go watch in amazement? She is the magician of pumpkin carving. So I don't know, Jesse. If I go to a show, I want to be mesmerized. I don't want to know all the answers.
2: I agree with you.
1: Nothing.
2: Magic is a lot more fun when you don't understand what's happening. I believe that Jason would not find magic to be entertaining and would only want to know how the magician is doing the job.
1: No, he's not a fan. He's not a fan.
3: No, I enjoy magic, actually. Been to a few magic shows. I enjoy it. All I'm asking
2: Jason would rather know who the guy is lighting the fireworks and get to know his story than watch the actual fireworks in the sky.
3: No, that's true. But I would like to know the story of the pumpkin carver and how she fits inside of a pumpkin. How big does the pumpkin have to be?
1: Watch the show. I'd love to see how Seinfeld turns out when the show starts. Like, what are we talking about? You want to go through the process and be entertained along the way. Right? I want to watch the Packer game tonight. Well, the Packers are going to win 25-10. Oh, well, then we don't need to watch it. What are we talking about here, Jay? Like, come on now.
3: What we're talking about is a detail that you shared about the pumpkin carver that she gets inside of the pumpkin. So is she a very diminutive person? Are there giant pumpkins being grown
1: somewhere? Find out.
3: I don't know how you can be inside of a pumpkin. But I can't wait for them to have the chainsaw ice carvers around the holiday season. I hope they'll add that to the rundown.
1: Okay, explain to me the difference of us previewing a Packer game, and I say, boy, their running back is really explosive. I don't know how many yards he's going to have. We probably should watch. Tell me the difference between what I just did with Sendik's pumpkin carving and what we're going to do with the Packers Falcons.
3: Because if you previewed it...
2: Be yesterday. Nice. You're bullying.
1: All right. Okay. Thank you.
3: If you preview the Packers game, you still have seen a running back, say, take a handoff and run the football. Tell me how many times you've seen a pumpkin carver, because we've all seen pumpkin carvers, or we've been pumpkin carvers ourselves, go inside of a pumpkin, which is how you build this pumpkin carving savant that will be at Sendik's sometime this weekend. I am just simply curious, not about her artistry, because I am sure the artistry will be amazing. And yes, that is what you'd be going for. But you did say that she is inside the pumpkin, which seems like an unlikely scenario that I piqued my interest. That is all. It also piques my interest that the Packers.
1: So it's very similar, is what I'm saying.
3: Yeah, you're
1: without
3: right.
1: Without being
3: a jerk. Completely similar.
1: No, without being a jerk. They're
3: this
1: both
3: would be,
1: previews.
3: This would be like having a running back who could fly. I don't know how many yards he would have on Prize Picks, but I certainly would like to see how he flies over the opposing defense.
2: New definition of the air raid.
1: That's true.
2: Hey, Tausch, is Michael Penix going to carve up the Packers defense tonight?
1: God, I almost have to go back and change my headline now with all this pumpkin talk. No, he's not. And I don't think anybody... I'm actually... This sounds crazy.
3: crazier than a woman inside of a pumpkin.
1: I'm actually more intrigued to see Atlanta than Green Bay's offense tonight.
3: What?
1: I know that sounds crazy. No, I am. Because our defense has been really good. They stink. Are they going to be as stinky poo-poo-y as they've been? And is our defense going to suffocate them? I'm more intrigued by that angle. I'm almost always more intrigued, how is our offense going to do against their defense? That's usually where my head's at.
3: Sure.
1: Not tonight. Tonight it's much more, is our defense this good, and how can all that talent be on that group, and it can't get a red zone appearance through 2 weeks? That, I know we're going to do the preview later. That, mm-hmm. to me, is the intriguing part of tonight's game.
3: YouTube commenters wondering if this person is Cinderella. She obviously rides in a pumpkin.
2: Oh, yeah.
3: Okay.
1: Just wait, Cinderella is a pumpkin rider?
2: Oh, my God, yes. The carriage.
3: Turns into the carriage.
1: Isn't Cinderella the glass slipper where,
3: yes.
1: she goes to the ball?
3: Also Cinderella,
2: she goes,
3: yes.
2: home to,
1: but
2: from
1: she
2: the
1: rides
2: ball.
1: A pumpkin to,
2: no,
1: go?
2: No.
1: Like, what am I missing here?
2: She goes to the ball. They turn the pumpkin into the carriage so that she can go to the ball, because, you know, she's like the servant girl, and then she gets all the nice lady makes
1: isn't
2: her all
1: fancy.
2: Isn't
1: there somebody mean? And isn't she dating, yeah, somebody mean,
2: no,
1: and then she turns to sugar?
2: You, I don't think you know anything about,
3: she's
2: Cinderella.
3: She's dating somebody mean?
1: Isn't she at the ball with some jerk, and then she kisses a frog or something?
2: No.
1: Is that a different? Who's that?
2: Cinderella teaches you that material things matter, because she has nothing when she's the servant girl with the wicked stepsisters, and then she gets a fairy godmother who gives her a bunch of nice stuff so she can go to the ball, and then she meets a prince, and the prince falls in love with her.
3: I don't think that's the takeaway. She also does not kiss a frog. That's another story. All right, we need to get ready for Packers, Falcons. Tausch is very intrigued to watch the Falcons offense. I am intrigued to see what the Packers offensive line looks like and if Jagger Burton is part of the starting lineup or not, as the Packers ruled out Aaron Banks yesterday after saying earlier in the week that he would be a game-time decision. Apparently that decision on his availability was reached even sooner. We spent a lot of time yesterday talking with Brian Bulaga about the offensive line. We'll talk a little more about that coming up. That is probably the biggest question mark heading into this game, unless, of course, you are very curious about the Michael Penix-led offense of the Atlanta Falcons and whether they will make their first trip inside the red zone. They are last in the league in a variety of categories, including scoring, averaging 8 points a game after scoring 13 points. They did score a touchdown against the Steelers. It was a 23-yard touchdown by Bijan Robinson, so they still have not set foot inside the 20-yard line of their opponents for an actual drive.
1: I still can't believe we lost. What was the name of that quarterback? I thought we were going to sign him, and he was going to be the real deal when we lost to the Falcons a couple years ago.
2: Taylor Heinicke.
1: Crazy on us. No, it wasn't Heinicke. It's the dude from Cincinnati. The guy that was
3: Desmond
1: the starting quarterback.
3: Ritter.
2: Oh, Ritter.
1: Desmond Ritter.
2: Fickle's
1: and I think
2: guy, yeah.
1: We signed him last year, and he was going to be the backup and all this other stuff. And we lost to the Falcons down there. Oh, is that 2 or 3 years ago?
3: Yeah, I think it was 3 years ago. I think you're right.
1: Maybe I need to – I just am looking at this and thinking Atlanta, I don't know how their offense could be this bad. It just tells you how important quarterback is. So we'll see if bringing Penix back probably earlier than they wanted because they had no choice, how that's all going to shake itself out.
3: Let's get ready for the game. We'll have all kinds of our normal game day or Friday, if it's a Sunday game, preview segments coming up, including that man versus machine headline process that we've begun. Plus, we will
1: hear... Do we want to hear from, if I can secure, the pumpkin carver?
3: Absolutely.
1: Do we want her on air?
3: Absolutely.
2: Right. Monday.
1: Okay.
3: How does she get inside the pumpkin?
1: Obviously, we're not going to spend a full segment talking about pumpkin carving on a day of a game.
3: Clearly
1: not.
3: Like,
1: that's crazy talk.
3: Maybe you could get someone from Pella Windows and Doors of Wisconsin, too. That'd be great. We love them.
1: We definitely can do that as well. 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

0: 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So, before we go to break, Jason.
1: Yes.
0: I don't think I know many of the Disney movie stories.
1: Clearly
0: Bambi,
1: not.
0: I know. The Lady and the Tramp, all I know is the spaghetti where they're kissing. What is the most misunderstood Disney? Like, what Disney movie is most misinterpreted?
1: I just want to clarify.
0: Misunderstood.
1: You just said that on a Packers game day, you would never spend an entire segment talking about pumpkin carving. And
0: yeah,
1: now,
0: we're not going to with this either. Generally curious.
1: On the
0: curious.
1: Packers game day, you would like to transition now into a discussion of the various misunderstood plot lines of Disney classics.
2: Mary Poppins.
0: Well, I don't know how I was this far off on Cinderella. Because all you remember is the ball, and then what are you shaking your head about?
2: Cinderella is one of the most known stories. It's one of the oldest Disney movies. I think that's a you thing that you don't know Cinderella.
0: Maybe.
2: I think most people know Cinderella.
0: All right. Bambi. Bambi's a Disney, right?
2: Yeah, I could not tell you what happens in Bambi. I mean, I know.
0: Well, you know what happens.
2: I know a couple of plot points, tough. But I don't know, like, what
0: it's
2: the...
0: tough stuff.
2: I don't know what the like resolution is at the end of the movie. I have no idea what the movie's actually about.
1: And Ed Helms sucks. Packers Falcons tonight at Lambeau Field. More next. It's Wilde and Tausch.
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0: edition of Wildy and Tausch as the Packers get ready for the Atlanta Falcons on Amazon Prime. Jesse, I heard your Sports Center. What are like Madison area Packers fans doing for this game?
1: Well, this is
0: a lot of them have Amazon Prime. I'm sure they enjoy the free shipping.
1: It's year four or five of Amazon Prime Thursday Night Football, so I think everybody's got it figured out by now. Plus the Peacock games they've been on the last couple of years. I think everybody's figured out either you have it and you've ordered it and you subscribe and you've got it on your TV at home, or you know a local establishment that you can go post up at to watch it tonight. So I think those are your two options. Or you turn it on the radio.
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2: So can you explain it to me? 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
0: I think it's $100. 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I don't know if it's $139 or $179 now. 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
2: It's like a membership fee that you can then, otherwise, if you don't have all of that, you go on Amazon.com and you can order something, and you might have to pay $4 every time to ship something.
0: Correct.
2: Mm-hmm. Is that the deal? Okay.
0: That is correct, yes.
2: That encourages you to buy more stuff because you want to get your value out of it.
0: Well, Jeff Bezos, he's a savvy businessman. That's why he's a billionaire.
2: Remember that used to just be a bookstore?
0: I do remember
2: that. It used to just
0: actually
2: be books only.
0: Yeah. That's where I got my first
2: world,
0: Cinderella book. We did not get to this yesterday. So in advance of Packers-Falcons tonight, some might say the start of the show thus far, you could put in the fact or crap category. It is time for... Jesse, have you like conjured up special like imaging for Tucker's world famous fact or crap segment?
1: I'm glad you asked, Jason. I did get in a little early today since it was a success last week, and I put together some special music for us to use for the segment this week. It was a short week. What do you want from me? I'm going to Vegas this week. We'll get it figured out next week. Fact or crap, courtesy of our Wildy and Tausch Trivia Tournament of Champions winner, Tucker in Wausau. He's now presented a couple of different facts this week as fact or crap, true or false type questions. Fact or crap, Matt LaFleur has never lost a home opener as the head coach of the Green Bay Packers.
2: Fact.
1: That is a fact.
0: Wait, yeah. I thought these were all facts, and we were deciding whether the fact was crap or a good fact.
1: You're right. That is how the segment was supposed
0: to
1: go.
0: Did you forget how that works?
1: Well, Tucker didn't follow the rules. I just read what he said. So I'm just a proxy. So is that interesting or not? Matt LaFleur and the Green Bay Packers have never lost a home opener during his tenure as the head coach.
2: It's absolutely interesting. It's not like it's a 1 or 2 year sample size here. You're talking about
0: eight.
2: A good... Year eight, and I'll be shocked if we are not still that stat will be good for next year. Because Matt LaFleur, you can say he's started on the road a lot. Some really tough losses in his tenure, and I know there was a lot of complaints. Why are we always starting on the road? Well, we're playing college football games up there and concerts. They want that pristine turf to be great. But this is interesting. I think we've seen along this league a lot of teams getting off to slow starts. I was a part of a lot of teams that we did get off to slow starts. It makes things very difficult. But it also, I think in a funny way, will kind of start bonding you as a group. You're either going to bond or you're going to blow up. And for the vast majority of the time that I was in Green Bay, we bonded. We had a blow-up year, and I never am one to point fingers at anyone but us as team and as coaches, but that was the only time in my time in Green Bay, and I think you could argue anybody's, that the organization and the flow chart of the organization, that was 2005 for those that don't remember, we were the best 4-12 team ever. I think that had as much to do with the blowing up of that season as the players did. And I would never say that in other circumstances, but that was the only time I felt like the organization kind of let us down as players. And by the way, Ted Thompson let us know that as well. So that is not the case now, and I think Matt LaFleur, along with Goody and now with different leadership, there's something special about opening at home, and Matt LaFleur has done a great job of finding a way to get it done.
0: And if you look back on that, and Bob Harlan, the late, great Bob Harlan, admitted this, and I believe it was on our show many years ago, that as much as he liked Mike Sherman, and we like Mike Sherman,
2: Mike Sherman's a great human being.
0: What they should, if he was going to revoke the GM responsibilities from him, he probably should have just moved on from him as the coach too, even though he was a very good coach, because that was a train wreck of a season. Mike did not handle that demotion well. He was uncomfortable with having a new boss in Ted Thompson. Ted Thompson then obviously fired him at the end of the season, and they hired Mike McCarthy, who would eventually lead them to a Super Bowl 45 title. But he thought it would work, and Bob admitted he was wrong. And it sucks to have a wasted year. Did you do believe, looking back on that organizational awkwardness, that you had more talent than what a 4-12 team actually had as a result, correct?
2: Well, if you just look at the stats and the numbers that we were able to put up, but yeah, the record, the beautiful part of sports, the record will tell you. It doesn't always tell the whole story, but that's why we keep score. And I'll also say it's one of the seasons that I'm probably most proud of individually, because it was hard. And I don't know how Joe Thomas did it. I don't know how guys that have losing seasons over and over are able to hang in there and continue, especially, at least with us, we have a great quarterback. We'll figure it out.
0: Mm-hmm.
2: That season, we couldn't figure it out.
0: You'll always have that game against the Saints, though, where you won like 52-3.
2: That was a fun day.
1: There is a bonus factor crap nugget here from Tucker, if you're interested.
0: Is it crap?
1: Well, that's for you to decide.
2: By the way, I just want to make sure, because, Jesse, it seems like you tried to blame Tucker. I want to say thank you, Tucker. You're taking work off our buddy's plate.
1: We appreciate it. Yeah.
2: So thank you.
0: Says the guy who once fired volunteers.
1: One time, just send us the nuggets without putting them in the form of questions, and we'll actually do the game we said we were going to do.
2: Jeez.
1: Fact or crap, he's the Chirivia champion. He can take the heat. He didn't get a question wrong the entire tournament. When the Packers take the field on Thursday night, that's tonight, they will have played the most home Thursday night games in weeks 2-6 since Matt LaFleur took over in 2019. I think what he's pointing out there is a benefit in the schedule, playing an early home Thursday night game on a quick week, so you get the early baby bye before then getting to the regular bye later in the year. Should be positioned well.
2: I think that one's kind of crap. Like, I don't need to dig in deeper on that one. I don't think that one's great. You're going to have the Green Bay Packers are a big brand. They're, if you don't want to say they're the top watched or top drawn team, they're in the top three. Amazon wants a piece. The NFL wants to give pieces. Lambeau Field is a special place. That's why they're going to jam us in, and they don't want to wait until the end of the year where stuff could happen. I think they love showcasing Lambeau in the fall, and then they also would love to get them, you know, a Monday night game, Sunday night, when the snow was coming and it's a little bit frozen and things of that nature. So, well, I think it's common sense that this would be in play.
0: I would say it's probably nice to have a short week early in the season, as opposed to having to deal with the short week later in the year, right? Because your body is more beat up as opposed to now, the offensive line notwithstanding. At the same time, I don't know. I feel like the baby buy is kind of a little bit of a fallacy because you have to pay a pretty difficult physical and mental price playing a game 4 days after you played a previous game. That seems hard.
2: Certainly better to do that at home than have to get on a plane.
0: No doubt about that. Totally agree.
1: I also have a feeling if we dove deeper into it, we would see that a lot of their early season Thursday night home games also then correlate with playing in Detroit on Thanksgiving. And so there'd be a short week.
0: Well, you should, tell Tucker to look that up further.
1: That's speculation.
2: Jesse, that's actually, I don't know if I agree with that, because what you're seeing is the league then gets the teams that play on that Thursday to play on another Thursday.
0: Right. The following Thursday.
2: Right, like after.
0: Your 07 team did.
2: Yes.
0: In Dallas and in Detroit. All right, we're going to get to the game preview. For those of you that tuned in wanting to hear more specifics about the Packers matchup with the Atlanta Falcons and Michael Penix making his season debut at quarterback. But, hey,
2: Jason,
0: you might have
2: Do you know that through the entire history of the league, there's only been four teams, the team that the Green Bay Packers are playing tonight, that have not had a red zone appearance in their first two games? Did you know there's only four teams in the history of the
0: NFL? I did know that. I saw that statistic. I find it, I don't know, though, if I feel good about that statistic when they, it's not like they haven't scored a touchdown. They did score a touchdown against the Steelers, and it was 23 yards. So, I mean, technically, Bijan Robinson ran through the red zone to get to the end zone.
2: You're not as enamored by this stat as I. It just tells you how inept you are.
0: Unless he flew like that running back who is much like the pumpkin carver, like someone we've never seen who goes inside the pumpkin.
2: Tim the carver.
0: To do the carving. I think the high school in the White Shadow was Carver High School, but I'll have to double check that. What I don't need to double check is that Potawatomi Casino Hotel has the biggest hotel rooms in all of Milwaukee. Nearly 500 beautifully designed rooms and luxury suites that are perfect for a weekend reset, a date night, or celebrating something bigger. Maybe you just want to go down there and go watch Packers and Falcons tonight. Whatever you're doing, you're just steps away from all the fun stuff that's happening inside. And if you're hungry, you've got so many great options, from the Dream Dance Steakhouse to the Marketplace to Rockin' Brews to Canal Street Cafe to Ruyi Asian Kitchen to the Cream City Coffee Company. 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It's Wilde and Tausch.
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2: Thursday night football at Lambeau Field for the Green Bay Packers and the Atlanta Falcons. The home opener of the 2026 season here in week three. What of the many options to choose from is the biggest storyline heading into tonight's game? Mark Tauscher.
3: I'm not going low-hanging fruit. We've talked ad nauseum about this. I'm actually glad it's a short week. As a former offensive lineman, I'm glad. If I'm those guys, I'm glad. I just want to get back out and play and shut y'all up. That's what I'd want to do if I was in that room. So I'm not going to go there. But I'm going to go something adjacent to it because it is a huge storyline, and it will be offensively how the Packers play. It's going to go down that road. Za'Darius Smith. I don't even know if we've brought him up. Have we brought him up?
0: We have not.
3: I missed an hour or two of the show recovering, and thank you guys, because I am back, baby, and strong.
0: Mm-hmm.
3: Za'Darius Smith has had a good start to his season, and I feel like he didn't leave here on the best terms. He didn't get the captaincy. He went to the jewelry shop and got that medallion or whatever it was. It just was an awkward ending here. Then he retired, and I know he went through a bunch of stuff last year family-wise. He seems reborn. And Jason was a sucker. He loved those Smith Brothers media scrums. He loved them. Oh, you are eating that up like porridge. Oh, look at these two guys. They're great players, and they're so good with us in the media, sitting here in the locker room. Oh, it's cute.
0: Until they weren't.
3: But he is going to be a challenge, and I think with a group that has been, you know, put in the blender, all the stats. I just got a meme from my buddy Abe about where the O-line is. 32nd. Let's get out of that hole. And a lot of it's going to have to do with Za'Darius Smith and being able to protect Jordan Love so that this offense can go some places.
0: Is that technically a violation of the I'm not saying, where you say I'm not going to take the low-hanging fruits?
3: I didn't take the low-hanging fruits.
0: So I'm not going to talk about the offensive line, and then you talked about the offensive line?
3: No, I went adjacent with Za'Darius Smith.
0: I am going to take some low-hanging fruits.
3: I just informed the producer of our show. He didn't even know Za'Darius Smith was on the team.
0: He's got 2.5 sacks, Jesse, through two games. He's one of the few highlights for the Atlanta Falcons. He did not leave under the best of terms. If you recall correctly, the some might say phantom back issue that came up during training camp. And he missed a lot of time. Wasn't even with the team for a long extended period of time. I believe the starting quarterback back then was... I see they made amends and they were very chummy after the Steelers beat the Falcons. But he was very displeased with Za'Darius
3: Smith. For the record, he gave the Packers two really good, one great year and another really good year.
0: And then he didn't have any more guaranteed money in his contract, and then he developed a back issue.
3: That's the risk you play when the Packers, the way they structure contracts. This is the business that everybody's in.
2: Is he a captain this year for them?
0: I don't believe so. No. But he'll always have the medallion.
3: You think he kept that medallion and he just brings it out?
0: Yeah, sure.
3: He has to wear that going into Lambeau tonight. He's got to have that as a warm up. Like, that has to be. If somehow the Falcons win tonight and he gets pulled up on stage with Gonzalez and everybody else, he's got to bring that medallion out.
0: I don't think that's going to end up being the case. The big storyline tonight is what Tausch referenced, and that is, can the Packers get out of the basement in a variety of offensive categories? This is a program that has poked fun at times at Caleb Williams' completion percentage. The Green Bay Packers have the worst completion percentage through two games of any team in the league. They have the most penalties, so they're the worst in the penalty department. They are the worst on third down. A 19% conversion rate. They are 4-for-21 on third down. Can their offense, in spite of their offensive line issues, get something cooking against an Atlanta team that is not terrible defensively? They're just terrible offensively. But they have their quarterback back, so we'll see how that goes. But to me, can the offense actually do something productive and win a game at home? And we'll see if the offensive line takes advantage of Matt LaFleur shushing the crowd along with the scoreboard operator and Bill Jarts to make sure they're quiet and not doing the wave when the Packers are on offense.
3: Jartsy and LaFleur, they cut a new video that they're going to put out? Or is it the same?
0: So Jartsy does it live over the public address speakers. He tells people to quiet down.
2: Quiet, please.
0: They have a video. They've got Jordan Love up there telling people not to do the wave. And then obviously we've seen Matt LaFleur turning around and giving people this to quiet down. It's a team effort to keep the fans quiet.
3: Do we want,
0: when the offense is working.
3: Do we want Jartsy to be a little bit even more vocal?
0: I like Jartsy. I've known him a long time. He's been really good to me. He's helped me in my career. The Packers, I think, ask him to be a scold. I don't think that is necessarily what he wants to always do, but he's like the nun at the Catholic school with the ruler. Like, he's up there in the press box telling people to pipe down back there.
3: Kind of want him unfiltered.
2: What a position of power. 80,000 people there, and he's telling them all, basically whenever he recognizes it, like, hey, knock it off.
0: I don't know if he enjoys it as much as you apparently would if you had that job.
2: I will turn this stadium around.
0: Next.
2: Besides Jordan Love, which player is most important to the Packers having success tonight at Lambeau Field? Tausch?
3: Jordan Morgan. I don't think I get into a ton. We got to protect and give. I don't know what. I know that this offense will pare things down. And I'm guessing they're going to try and, you know, have some more success running the football than what we've seen. Jordan Morgan needs to be the guy. And we need to start seeing him grow. Home games are a lot different and better for offensive tackles. I want to see him take a big step tonight.
0: I want to see Jagger Burton play in the game. I want to see him start. There's no more.
3: Is he going to start if Donovan Jennings is healthy?
0: That's the question, Jimmy. I think he should.
3: What's your answer, insider? What's the answer? Is he gonna?
0: I'll let you know when they line up for warm-ups. Okay. I don't. This is one of life's great mysteries.
3: What's your gut tell you?
0: As I learned from the now defunct 565 analytics that were unceremoniously fired by their benefactor who paid them nothing. I got to go with my gut. If he's not the starter, I don't know how you avoid the conspiracy theorists wondering what the heck is going on. Because even if Donovan Jennings is...

0: that the Green Bay Packers are going to do that. And if indeed that is the case, the Green Bay Packers are going to be celebrating a Thursday night victory.
1: Why are you so enamored with this?
0: That trend it's happened three times in the history of the NFL.
2: The trend you're referring to. How are you Falcons not reaching the red zone in their first two games?
1: Because they had a guy run through the red zone
0: three
1: on
0: times.
1: His way to the end zone.
0: Jesse, how
1: they
0: old is the NFL?
1: They could score three touchdowns tonight and win 20-17. And if the touchdowns are 33, 36, and 42 yards, they will not have entered the red zone based on this statistic.
0: Jesse, how many years has the NFL been in play?
2: A lot of years.
0: 110-ish, probably.
1: 107, I think. 108.
2: More than 100.
0: Three times in 107 years, and
1: no,
0: you're not?
1: I don't think they have red zone statistics dating back to 1923.
0: No.
1: We only have penalties dating back 85 years, apparently. So I don't think we can go 108 years. But certainly, it's been a long time.
0: I'm flummoxed that you're not more intrigued by the fact
1: that
0: this
1: you're so fascinated by this. It's not like they haven't scored a touchdown. This would be more impressive if they didn't have a touchdown that emanated beyond the 20-yard line.
0: Jesse, be the juror here. Is it super intriguing, or is it a nothing burger?
2: I got a text from my attorney friend yesterday, by the way. He won a case up in your neck of the woods. It is an intriguing stat. It is not the be-all, end-all of tonight's game, but it is a very intriguing stat, and it's an additional storyline that I'll be pulling for watching the game tonight, hoping the defense keeps them out of the red zone so that continues.
0: Three teams in 110 years, and Jason doesn't think that's interesting.
1: You know what I do think is interesting?
0: Okay.
1: I think it's interesting that you are going to have inspired closets reorganize your garage so you can fit Max's car.
0: We are excited. 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
1: Jesse, it's time for trivia. What's the category and what caller would you like?
2: Today's trivia category, big moments in Packers-Falcons history. Two teams that don't play each other.
0: Probably not much red zone action.
2: A lot, but some definitive moments in the storied histories between these two
0: rumor
2: teams.
0: Rumor has it Scott Hansen put this on there because he knew they'd get no red zone action on Sunday. That's why they put this on a Thursday.
2: You're so desperate. You're going back to your Scott Hansen joke and not even making it as well as you did earlier in the week.
1: That's exactly what's happening.
2: Caller 20 in honor of the red zone. Caller 20.
1: I was going to say that's where the red zone begins. Caller 20 right now, 844-770-3776, 844-770-3776. Caller 20 for the red zoneless Falcons to play Wilde and Tausch trivia next.
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4: Back to school season means backpacks, schedules, and busy mornings. But there's one thing a lot of families forget to plan for. What happens when school germs start spreading and someone gets sick? Joining us now is Dr. Peter McCullough with some smart ways to be prepared before the school year begins. So, Doctor, back to school is exciting, but it also seems to be the time of year that families start getting sick again. Why does this season hit so many households?
5: Because people miss an opportunity, and that is to use nasal sprays and throat sprays twice a day preventively. 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
5: The kids are back in school, they're coughing, they're sneezing, and they clearly spread viruses and other illnesses. 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

0: noticed there's a conspiracy theory taking roots in the YouTube comments in recent days that Jesse is not, in fact, selecting the aforementioned numbered caller and is just picking regulars that he enjoys to have on trivia. I think Jesse is a person of high moral fiber, so I find that very hard to believe.
1: Anyone who would accuse me of that does not know me at all.
0: Although it is someone today that plays a lot that I wish didn't. Time now for trivia.
1: Jeez.
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0: Just kidding, Mike the Wedding DJ. Just kidding, although every joke has a little bit of truth to it. Mike, how you doing?
3: I am doing much better than the Packers offensive line because I'm upright and spry.
0: Spry. How are the Dolphins doing? How's my guy Half doing down there?
3: Your guy Halfley's in for an 0-17 season, I think. It's been a long year already, and it's only been two games.
0: Rebuilding. All right, here we go. The trivia category in honor of Packers Falcons is big moments in Packers Falcons history. And I'm going to guess that on at least two of these, and maybe all three, Mike will have the answer before I finish the question, given his track.
4: Oh, he's saying, Jesse, not only are you rigging it for our loyal everyday callers, you're also now giving them simple questions that they don't even need multiple choice on?
0: No, it's not that. I think they're set up. There's not one of those, which of these is not the, that kind of thing. And I think these are three that he could get because, Packers Falcons history is not especially long.
4: I'm thinking, I'm going to play along here, and I might jump. Can I jump in before Mike?
0: No, you can't.
4: All right, I won't. Okay.
0: Also, just spoiler alert, the Packers got Jesse's favorite player of all time from the Falcons, and yet that did not in any way, shape, or form make the trivia.
4: All right. So I'm going to buzz in to see if I would have beaten Mike. So for anyone on the
0: video, here we go. Just go like this. No Brett Favre-related questions from how he overslept for the team photo one year because he was hungover. Question number one, Mike and Tausch, is this.
5: I love you guys.
0: Which Falcons quarterback led Atlanta to a shocking playoff win?
5: Michael Vick.
0: At Lambeau Field.
4: He beat me.
5: 2017.
0: 2002.
4: No, it was 15 years before that.
0: 2002.
1: 2017, Mike.
0: I didn't even make
4: the did he lose one for that?
0: Collarbone. Here.
4: I think that's almost like saying Roosevelt, which one? And he said Teddy, and it was the other one. Fred Franklin.
0: Fred.
4: I was going to say Fred.
5: Fred.
0: Presidential historian Mark Tauscher, ladies
4: Teddy
0: and gentlemen.
4: Teddy and Freddie.
0: Mike, you're one for one. Question two. Which Packers player had a 70-yard interception return?
1: Tausch has buzzed in for playing along.
0: For a touchdown, which proved to be the turning point in a divisional round playoff win over the Falcons in Atlanta, en route to Green Bay winning Super Bowl 45.
5: I'm gonna need those for that one. I know Tausch probably knows it already, but
4: this is stomping.
5: I'm blanking on this one. Yeah.
0: Okay. I have never been more disappointed in you, Mike, than right now, and that really is saying something.
1: He had a wedding that night.
0: Your choices.
5: I might have if it was a Saturday.
0: Your choices, Nick Collins.
4: It was a Saturday, by the way. It was a Saturday night.
0: Nick Collins, Charles Woodson, or Tremont Williams?
5: God, it could be any of those guys. Yeah, it's still not popping in my head who did it, so wow. It would be hard to believe Collins would bring back one that long. I think Woodson's too obvious, so let's go with Williams.
6: Nick Collins had an interception return for a touchdown in the Super Bowl.
4: It was like 50 yards in the Super Bowl.
5: No, I meant that
4: Nick
5: long.
4: Collins was eight.
5: I meant that long, 70-something yards.
1: Yeah, he can go 50, not 70.
6: It's an interesting line of demarcation.
1: It worked, though.
6: Regardless, hey, you are correct.
5: I guessed it right.
6: Tremont Williams is correct. 2 for 2. All right, question 3.
4: And by the way, the whole, listen, I know they came in and beat us at Lambeau and broke the streak where the we had never lost a game, a playoff game at Lambeau. That's fine. They're tweeting.
6: You had nobody left on your
4: team. The Falcons tweet, it's cold, and they go back and throw back to that game. They hadn't even been in the red zone yet this year, and they're tweeting that. I mean, come on.
6: It's the cold zone.
5: You know why that
6: no-go
5: is?
6: Zone.
5: Because my first pick in my fantasy league was Bijan Robinson. That's why.
4: Ah, okay. You probably jinxed him.
6: If I may interrupt, question 3 is this. Which Packers cornerback, an undrafted second-year player at the time, was tasked with defending Julio Jones.
1: Tausch has buzzed in.
6: When the Falcons stopped,
5: I'm gonna need the answer.
6: Stomped the Packers 44-21 in the 2016 NFC Championship game, in which LaTroy Guillon played at guard. Was that defensive player, that cornerback, Dimitri Goodson, Kentrell Bryce, or Ladarius Gunter?
5: God, those are some names from the past. I'm going to guess Gunter. I have no idea.
6: Pretty good guessing.
4: It's good guessing.
6: Oh, for not knowing sweet. 2 out of 3 questions, you got all 3 right. And hopefully someone else will win the drawing tomorrow. Mike, great job today.
5: Whoa! Thank you.
6: I'm just steering into the skid at this point. You got all 3 right. You got 4 entries into tomorrow's drawing, and you learned a little something about Tremont Williams and Ladarius Gunter. So good job. Thanks for playing. We appreciate you.
5: Thank you. Love you guys.
7: Bye. Love you guys.
6: That is Wilde and Tausch Trivia presented by Cousin Subs. Ladarius Gunter sounds like he could work at Braun Strauss. Am I right?
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6: 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It's Wilde and Tausch.
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0: 10 o'clock hour of Wilde and Tausch begins now, a game day edition, which means that it's time for this week's Prize Picks of the Week, presented by Prize Picks.
1: As they sang in the Disney classic Mulan, let's get down to business. The season starts now. It's to defeat the Huns. It's the Cinderella theme we had from earlier. Never mind.
0: I did not know that was a song.
1: Let's get down to business.
0: Oh, that's good. Yeah.
1: To defeat.
0: B.B. Wong, who once interacted with me on Twitter because I called it a cartoon, and he took offense to that and informed me it was animation.
1: Ah.
0: Sorry, BD.
1: You're the saddest bunch I've ever met, and that's what it's felt like in our first 2 weeks on Prize Picks for the Packers games. I've been good everywhere else, have not been good on the Packers. I got a good feeling about tonight. And that's because, first and foremost, there is a taco on the board for a discounted projection tonight on Prize Picks. Taco Thursday, Bijan Robinson. More or less, they've reduced it from 70-something down to 54.5 rushing yards for Bijan Robinson. Got to go more with the taco in play tonight on that one, right? Tausch, that's like a gimme.
2: I would think so. The way they're going to go, Bijan is a heck of a player. I think I am not a fantasy football guy, but I'm guessing he was a high pick, top one or two in most leagues. The Packers are stingy, though. They are not giving up a ton on the ground. It'll be an interesting battle. I think at 75 or whatever it was, I was definitely less. But, yeah, man, tacos. You give me a taco, I'm eating it. I'm in. I'm on board with that taco.
0: Packers with the 8th-ranked run defense in the league on yards per game and allowing just 2.85 yards per rush against them, but I would think that you don't want Michael Penix spending a lot of time dropping back a lot. I would think you'd want to give the ball to Bijan, so I would go more as well.
1: All right, now that that one's in play.
2: Is anyone else nervous, though, because I think it was a Saturday night on Amazon when old boy from Baltimore ran through us like it was easy butter? That was a Netflix game.
1: It was Peacock. It was Peacock last year. Yeah.
2: What?
1: It was a Peacock game.
0: It was
2: a streaming only game at Lambeau.
0: With free shipping.
2: That's the only with free shipping. I'm guessing Bijan. They're going to have to give Bijan a bunch of touches tonight.
1: Let's keep it on the Falcons side for our next one. Michael Penix Jr., more or less than 210.5 passing and rushing yards combined. He doesn't run much. His projected passing yards only was like 205, so the rushing is barely anything there.
2: Yeah, less. I don't think he's going to be rushed, and I just think this defense is going to eat tonight. So, less.
0: I think the defense is going to have a good night, too. I was setting the stage for a Sunday story on what they've done under Jonathan Gannon. You heard that clip yesterday when I asked him.
2: Does it matter now on Sunday? It used to be because the Sunday paper, you'd be a big deal.
0: Right. Mm-hmm.
2: Sunday isn't that big a deal now for you.
0: It's not. I'm old school. I like to read on Sundays, and I'm hoping lots of other people do as well. But

0: probably posted earlier than that. Probably sometime on Saturday.
1: It's not a Sunday. It's not a Sunday article. It's a Saturday article.
0: Yeah.
1: Just so we're in the...
2: Better hope the defense has a good night. Otherwise, it's going to be a little moot.
0: I am definitely hopeful that the defense will play well to make that story a little more germane. I am going to take fewer or less, however you like, as well.
2: All right, quarterback of the Green Bay Packers, Jordan Love. We haven't done this one yet this year. More or less than 229.5 passing yards for Jordan Love tonight. Does he get to 230 as our magic number for more?
1: Ugh. I'm not touching this one. I know you don't like to hear that. I'm not touching this one. I could see a couple of big plays down the field. I don't think LaFleur's going to... I think it's going to be a scaled-down, conservative, offensive dink and dunkarooski and run the football game. I don't think you're going to see... I think you're going to see some shots early if you can get the run game going off of play action. I don't think... If I'm Matt LaFleur and I see all these quarterbacks getting hurt throughout the league and I see what teams are doing to us, I think Brick is their D coordinator, right? The guy that used to coach in New York?
0: Yes. The interim head coach, Jeff Ulbrich.
1: Yeah, we call him Brick.
2: Well, we do.
1: Do they not call him Brick?
0: They do.
2: Yeah, I have never called Jeff Ulbrich Brick.
1: Well, you didn't even know Za'Darius Smith was on the team. So,
0: fair.
2: You said we. Am I part of we, or is this a, like you and Tower, you or can? You and Jason kind of thing, and I'm over here?
1: This was more NFL players, and that was more in line, but you guys can dictate how you want to say we. It's fine.
0: I didn't know you and Brick were tight.
1: We're not.
0: What history do you have with Brick? Have you ever talked to Brick?
1: Do I envision him blitzing and bringing pressure with an O-line that has shown they're struggling to handle it? I would if I was Brick. So they're going to do that. And if I'm Matt LaFleur, I'm going to put up a brick wall and say, no, we're going to run the football. And the ball's coming out of our guy's hand quick so that you can't hit us with a brick, if you know what I mean.
0: Let's get to the next one. Would you stop being a brick?
2: There are multiple Packers running backs who are listed with projections for rush attempts tonight.
1: Where is Trey Smack at with field goal attempts? 1.5? Well, that's the one I'm in on.
2: Can
1: I'm all in on that.
2: About the running backs
0: do you
2: first?
0: Understand that we are not on remote at Sendix anymore? You can dial it down back to being your normal self at your undisclosed location.
2: I think there's an interesting conversation to be had here about the running backs. If we'd like to hear out the projections for the running backs. Thank you.
1: Let's hear it, Jesse.
2: Caleb Johnson, more or less than 10.5 rush attempts.
1: More.
2: Marshawn Lloyd, more or less than 7.5 rush attempts.
1: More.
2: Chris Brooks, more or less than 4.5 rush attempts.
1: More.
0: Less.
2: Well, they're all going to run a lot. Like, what?
1: Yep.
2: You want all of the running backs to have more on their projections that I just said.
1: I do. Knowing Brick, I think that he's going to play a light box, and he's going to bring pressure. They're going to force... Everybody hated Matt LaFleur's answer about, two high safeties and a light box. You have to run the football, and if you want to get people out of that, you have to show that you're going to force them to bring a safety down or to do something different, bring somebody else in to make it easier to throw the football. The Packers want to throw the football. Matt LaFleur wants to throw the football. Brick wants them to run the football. The Packers are going to run the football. The only nervous part about that for me is the 7.5 for Marshawn. I think they got something. They saw that nice run, and then Brooksy made a big play, breaking some tackles. I think that they want to go that route, but they still want to get Marshawn light. I think they're going to struggle with that. I think they want to get Caleb in there for more touches. They like his outside zone. And that's why

0: I think he's going to be the bell cow. And if he has a day, don't be surprised if it's an Emmanuel Wilson type of day against the Vikings last year, where it's, hey, why would we switch things up when we got a horse?
1: Yeah, that's why I'm taking Caleb Johnson as my Steinhoffel sleeper of the week. I just discovered
0: we're going to both pick the same guy.
2: I was going to pick him too. Can we all agree to a team Steinhoffel sleeper?
1: That's why I was trying to lay my claim early. I didn't realize this. Did you? We're on YouTube, right? We have a live stream on YouTube, and I was sharing it to see if we could increase the viewership there because you had mentioned Facebook earlier. It does close captioning because I have it muted, so you can't hear it, obviously. The accuracy is a little but it did get Freddy Roosevelt right, which is good. I'm going to take more on Caleb Johnson, fewer on Chris Brooks, and slightly more on Marshawn Lloyd.
2: And now what did you want, Taos? Trace Smack?
1: He like Trace Smack.
2: Field goals, because I got 7.5 kicking points. I like that one more. Field goals, you can do 1.5 less has a higher odds, ghouly guy. More has easier odds, goblin guy. Or 2.5 more would be difficult odds. So they can't really find a... They think he's going to kick 2 is basically what it comes down to on Prize Picks. So I like the kicking points 7.5 more because he kicked 2 field goals and 2 touchdowns with extra points. He's got 8. That's good.
0: Okay. Yeah, if that's the case, I'm not touching it.
1: That's a lot of math.
0: I think he's going to make 2, and it seems like so does Prize Picks. And so I'm gonna steer clear of that.
1: So do you think there's a chance that this is like a... You know, 31-3 game.
0: I'll tell you when I make my headline what it's going to be. I don't think Atlanta's offense is going to do much. I'm going to be very clear about that.
1: If the Packers put up 31 points tonight, then I like the idea of taking more kicking points. But I don't know what to expect from them offensively.
0: That seems much. Without a defensive or special teams touchdown, I think that seems high.
1: Yeah, and it feels like a game where, what do you call them, sludge matches? Like, I feel like the Packers are going to win tonight, but it's not going to be an overwhelmingly impressive fashion. And we're going to have callers tomorrow saying, it's the Falcons, and now they're 2-1, and they beat 2 bad teams, and that's kind of what I'm expecting.
0: Sounds like you got your story written already.
1: Nope, I don't operate that way. All right, those are our Prize Picks for the weekend. Taush, tell us about Prize Picks.
0: Well, football is back. 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

Well, the Attach rolls on a Packers game day as they get ready for the Atlanta Falcons tonight on Amazon Prime. Or if you're in the Milwaukee or Green Bay Fox Cities TV markets, you can watch that on over-the-air television. And you may see the Green Bay Packers defense turn in another dominant performance. I understand they're 1-1. I understand the optics of a 39-point output by the Vikings.

0: But again, we've gone through those touchdown drives, a big return, a fumble at the 1 yard line, an interception that set them up at the 14 yard line, a penalty aided go ahead touchdown, and a free play touchdown created when LVN, who had a great game too, jumped off sides when they were just trying to get him to jump off sides right before the 2 minute warning. They were good last week. I don't know how good Geno Smith and the Jets offense is, Tausch, and I don't know how good Michael Penix and an offense that, from what I hear, has yet to run a play inside an opponent's red zone, which does not happen very often where a team does not get to the red zone for two consecutive weeks to start the season. But what are your expectations from this defense tonight as we get ready for this game?
1: Dominant. I expect dominance tonight, and I think anything less than that. Now, does that mean Bijan's not going to make a few plays? Yeah, I think he will. He's a talented dude, and he's one of the best backs in football. But you're talking about a quarterback coming back from a big injury, didn't do much. This offense has been completely inept to the point that there's only three other teams in the history of the league that have done what they've done. And when you factor all that in, along with the fact that our defense, regardless of how you feel about what they did in Minnesota with 39 points, that was all bunk. The defense played a really good football game both weeks. And last week gave our team a chance to win a game we had no business winning because our offense looked about as bad as the Falcons' mm-hmm. offense. So this needs to be a dominant performance, and that's what I expect to see tonight.
0: We talked to Jonathan Gannon earlier this week, and as we talked about on Monday, there were some really important plays during the course of that win in New York or at the Meadowlands in New Jersey. And one of them was made by our weekly Yingling Legends Line guest, Evan Williams, who you'll hear from coming up next. But the play that he makes, I was watching Ryan Clark break it down. He's not at ESPN anymore, but he's got his Pivot podcast. They got a really nice digs. They got a big screen that he's breaking stuff down on and everything else.
1: Yeah,
0: and
1: coffee dude just threw a bunch of money into his business.
0: Is that where we're getting the screen from?
1: Yeah, all that money
0: from.
1: Is going from the coffee industry. Yeah.
0: It was a really neat breakdown that he did, and he is very impressed with Evan Williams.
2: Screen's a venti.
0: And a Trenta, I believe, is the new gigantic size. Evan Williams' play was a not so sneaky important play in that game, breaking up that downfield throw. And Jonathan Gannon was asked about it, and here's what Jonathan Gannon said:
3: "Huge play. I actually thought run there, close the middle of the field, and I threw a shot. That wasn't great to see the ball go up in the air like that. But shame on me. Good call by Frank. Both safeties that we have, and Bull include that, you know, all our guys that are out there, I think they're very multi-dimensional skill set players, and that's why they're good players, because they can deploy in different ways and you don't feel like it's a mismatch whatever they're doing. So as much as I love X in the middle, I'm good with X going down and Evan being in the middle or whatever the case may be. So they're playing well right now, and they're playing well as a group, which is good to see. Like, you know, always early in the year, it'll be interesting. I think a challenge this week, not to jump ahead, but first time being at home with noise, that is an element you have to handle, you know, because that's when you see, you know, you typically on the road, you don't see a lot of communication busts. They actually tick up at home because nobody can hear. So I want our fans to get loud because that's an element that we need. But we have to handle that as well as a defense. So, you know, I told the corners, though, they're typically listeners in our defense, right? They better use their eyes because they're not going to hear the calls. So we got to do a good job of that on Thursday night.
0: I don't want to be pommy, but that last part of that, I don't remember ever hearing a defensive coordinator discuss that the noise can be a problem for communication for the defense. Like, all I've ever heard for 30 years is how we want the crowd to be loud and never really any mention of any communication issues that could stem from that. He still wants the crowd to be loud, obviously, and he won't have Bill Jarts shushing them when they're on defense. But Tausch, when you hear him talk about that group, I mean, it's we've been saying this all offseason and during training camp too. That's probably their strongest group, is that safety group, and so that's an important piece of what they do.
1: Probably's about it. And I love, you just heard him discussing the, well, a lot of times you kind of pigeonhole your safeties. You say, you're going to be my in-the-box guy, you're going to be my roam guy. And when you can mix and match that, and all of a sudden it lets you disguise more coverages, it lets you be that much more variable with what you're doing, that is another layer that a lot of teams, that's a luxury a lot of teams don't have. Because, you know, a lot of times, one safety will run a lot better. One safety is more physical. That's the old way of thinking. JG doesn't look at it that way, because I think with, you know, our guest, Evan Williams, coming up next, he has shown, and obviously what we're going to discuss with him about being able to fly to cover the football and to do the things that he does. Xavier McKinney's a ball hawk. We all know that. So it gives you that, but I thought that same thing. I'm always, because my mind is always offensive, going on the road sucks. And when you're at home, it's going to, you know, be awesome. Defensively, you want that juice. You want those tackles to not be able to get off on the snap count. You want that offense to not be able to communicate checks. But you don't ever think about it. Defensively, you got to execute that. You have to adjust off of it. And it's not, oh, I can't hear. You can go huddle up. But you have to adjust off of their adjustments, and that crowd is pumping. That's something that you don't really think about. Obviously, JG does.
0: You think about Annex Wealth Management and what a great job they do for you.
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1: No, not even a little bit.
0: The conversation, we recorded this on Tuesday evening with the wonky week because of Thursday night football. But Evan was good. There's some good stuff in here. We look forward to playing that for you next. It's Wildy and Tausch.
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0: So Evan Williams joined me last on Tuesday night. He was in his home. I was in my office at Lambeau Field to discuss the upcoming game tonight. So we appreciate Evan making adjustments to his personal schedule to join us. And of course, he always joins us on the Yuengling Legends line. Yuengling, the oldest brewery in America, 197 years young. By the way, I'm seeing more and more TV commercials for Yuengling during football games. It's great to see them expanding outside of Pennsylvania and being a partner of ours. DG Yuengling and Son, Pottsville, Pennsylvania. Enjoy responsibly. And our conversation was a little all over the map, as my conversations tend to be with players, including about his impending fine that he is challenging or appealing from the Minnesota game. Here on the Yuengling Legends line is our conversation with Packers safety Evan Williams.
21: Our weekly conversation with Packers safety Evan Williams on the Yuengling Legends line. DG Yuengling and Son, Pottsville, Pennsylvania. Enjoy responsibly. America's oldest brewery now in Wisconsin, 197 years old. Evan Williams is only in his third NFL season, so I know you haven't racked up the big bank account yet. Do you need us to take up a collection for your fine from the Minnesota game? I know you're I know that you've appealed. Do you need us to pass the hat?
22: Nah, yeah, I might have to, you know, start a GoFundMe or something, you know, to get this money rolling in, because they trying to take it away from me, man. Nah, but yeah, hopefully, you know, I win this appeal, but I think in a couple weeks I'll be trying to appeal it. But It's a rough one. It's a rough one, to say the least.
21: I was talking to Bull in the locker room last Friday, and I said, hey, did you... Because I didn't think you would get fined for yours, but I thought for sure he would. And I said, hey, did you get a FedEx envelope in your locker? And he said, no, I think they forgot about me. He said he told you guys, hey, I think I might have just played this game for free. So maybe they got you confused with Bull.
22: Man, I don't know. We were talking about it at halftime, you know, thinking that we're both playing for free. You know, at that point, we got two free quarters that they're getting out of us. But, yeah, I don't know. I caught him. It must have been yesterday or the day before. And after I saw that he didn't get fined, and I asked him about it, and he just started laughing, just dying laughing. I don't know what review process they got, you know, to determine what happens there. But I would love to see just into the in and outs of what's going on there.
21: I don't want to hurt your cause on your appeal, but I do want to ask this in all seriousness. Like, how hard is that job? Like, you're not a dirty player. No one would ever say you're a dirty player. You're certainly not looking to hit a defenseless receiver there. But, like, the way that play plays out, like, he ends up being lower than you're expecting when you're starting your tackle. Like, is that one of the things, and again, I'm not making excuses for you, but is that one of the dangers of that job, is that you're trying to protect your fellow player, and sometimes it just plays out that way?
22: Yeah, it's something that I'm learning, comes with the job. You know, you do all you can as a defensive player. Obviously, you got to, you know, uphold your standard, you know, of physicality, and, you know, within the game, plays happen, bang, bang, plays happen. And so you're doing your utmost to, you know, do your assignment and do it well. But, there's just some bang, bang plays that are very difficult, you know, in the modern NFL, you know, for us to make the correct play, it feels like, you know, even in that scenario, I felt like, I was doing my utmost to try to not, like, to avoid any malicious, you know, contact. You know, I tried to avoid his head or neck area. You know, he's not seeing me in the play before, or a couple plays before, I got penalized for, or not penalized, but it was a point of emphasis to touch the runner down. And so that's something that I'm, you know, is forefront on my mind. Those bang bang plays, it really makes it tough on defenders to make a right play in that scenario. But I felt like I did a good job of, you know, yeah, again, avoiding the head and neck area, you know, touching them down forcefully. But, you know, the refs thought otherwise.
21: All right, well, let's talk about a different bang bang play. You ran from, like, Fresno to Eugene to make that play on the deep ball. And we were talking to Jonathan Gannon, and he was like, hey, Frank, Frank Reich, the offensive coordinator for the Jets, he got me on that one because he had a run call on, and you had to cover a heck of a lot of ground. I know you're not here to say, hey, that's the play that won us the game, but it certainly helped. Take us through from snap to pass breakup. I was watching something that Ryan Clark did on the pivot where he broke down the play. And obviously he's broken up a heck of a lot of passes back in the day. But take us through kind of what happened there from your perspective from start to finish.
22: Yeah, man. First and foremost, shout out Mr. Clark. I mean, that is a guy that I definitely look up to while I was going up and, you know, trying to get better at this game. You know, definitely could look at him to, you know, improve my game. But
21: Did you see his breakdown?
22: I did.
21: Okay.
22: And I loved it. I think he does a great job of relating to the viewer and, you know, providing obviously a DB perspective, because, you know, he's done it plenty of times. I got to see that. That was pretty cool. But taking you through the play. I was the post player in cover three call. So initially I'm kind of disguising towards the line of scrimmage, kind of trying to mask what we're getting into. And X drops down to be the hook player, and I'm, you know, running to the post. I had a good idea of, you know, where my threats were before the ball was snapped. You know, they had the rookie 16, Kenyon, that I played with, by the way. But he was to the boundary with A.D. Mitchell. And, you know, I just had a good feeling that, you know, that was the side that was hot as far as, you know, where route concepts could develop. And so, yeah, I kind of got a good run pass key from the line.

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1: Receiver in any way, you know, those are the type of bang bang plays where it can get tough for sure as a DB to, you know, not interfere with his way of catching the ball, but at the same time, obviously make sure that he doesn't catch it. So was able to get my hand in there. We call it a glove technique. Rip his arms away from the catch point and finish the play.
2: Well, two things off of that. One, we were talking to Gannon earlier, and he talked about how instinctive you are. Now, in the 2+ years I've covered you, I have undeniably asked you some stupid questions. So here's one of them. How does that happen? Like, if it's instinctive, that's inside of you, right? So how do you get to be in that place? Because there's other guys in this league who are probably, no offense, but maybe a little bit better athletes than you, but they don't make that play because they don't have the instincts. So what allows you to be instinctive enough to make that play? Does that make sense? To get, not only to make the play at the point of the ball getting there, but to get there in time to even make that play?
1: Yeah, I think it's just, I mean, for me, I like to credit it to just the amount of reps that I've taken and how intentional I've been on just making every rep seem like a game. Because I feel like at the end of the day, you know, that really tunes into your instincts. Like, everybody says instincts like it's a mystical thing that you're kind of born with. And I mean, it would be great if, you know, I was born with just awesome football instincts. You know, that would definitely help my craft. But I like to credit it to, yeah, just being intentional with all my work. You know, I feel like I do a pretty good job of, you know, studying quarterback mannerisms first and foremost. And then just using what the offense gives me, right? Like, I'm a very cerebral player pre-snap, trying to just pick up all the clues that the offense is giving me. You know, where are they likely to go in this scenario? What's the down and distance? What part of the field are they in? You know, what does this coordinator like to do in this part of the field? There's a bunch that you can, you know, that you get for free as a defender in this league. So, I just like to credit it to, you know, that type of, you know, film study. Just, you know, stacking reps. I've been playing this game for, you know, since I was 6 years old. So I like to think that I got a good mind for, you know, where the ball is going to be. And then it's all about making the play once you get there.
2: And even bailing out people that ask stupid questions. The other part of this, I remember talking to you in the locker room. I don't know if it was during the offseason program or early in camp. But look, I know you loved playing for Half, and I know you're loving playing for JG. And you were explaining to me the difference between Half's mentality of having you, the two of you, you and X, kind of line up in the same spot all the time, but then do different things, versus the disguise that JG likes, which is kind of the opposite. Like, they don't know where to find you or where you're going to end up. And JG was telling us that when he was a DB's coach, he hated it when coordinators did that. Like, he said, I just want to farm my land and not have to worry about all that. But like, we saw it working on Geno. We saw it working obviously he didn't play more than 11 plays, but we saw it work on Kyler and then on Carson Wentz. How much of an advantage does that give you guys, that disguise stuff that really does make it hard on the opponent?
1: Yeah, I mean, it's really everything pre-snap. You know, we credit a lot of our plays to just the picture that we're showing the quarterback, you know, before he snaps the ball. Because, you know, as DBs, we just want to make it as difficult for a quarterback, you know, after the ball is snapped, for him to read and recognize everything, you know, everything that's going on, where every single piece is moving. We just want to make it as, you know, we want to make them have to do those type of things. Make them have to be a, you know, a Tom Brady level. I can't find the word. But we want to make the quarterback have to do those things post snap. You know, we're doing our utmost to just confuse him pre snap. You know, kind of show him different pictures, kind of make it hazy. Because as you said, you know, a

0: quarterback is looking, I feel like quarterbacks deal in absolutes, right? Like they deal with, okay, if the corner is, you know, inside the numbers, then we know he's coming. Therefore, I can get to this solution. And so as DBs, we just want to muddy that picture as much as we can so that, you know, when the ball is snapped, he's having to diagnose everything that's going on the field at once and, you know, make those reads after the ball is snapped. So, yeah, disguise tunes into, you know, is a major part of what we do. And, yeah, I mean, it leads to a lot of guys making plays. Like, you know, X made that play on that third down, coming down out of what seemed to be the post. But, you know, we could attribute that to either him being a great player, which is, I mean, which is part of it, but also, you know, the disguise, the quarterback thinking that a route is open and, you know, thrown into coverage. So, yeah, it's really everything in what we do pre-snap.
1: So you're just giving that quarterback so much to process that it's almost a little overwhelming.
0: Process. I mean, that's the word I was looking for. But
1: was that the word you were looking for? Okay.
0: I was trying to get processor out of my, it wasn't working. It wasn't working. But, is damaged.
1: By the end of the season, we'll be finishing each other's sentences like Tausch does to me. All right. One other thing on Gannon. I kind of like the touchy-feely angles, and I was asking him, like, look, it was rough in Arizona for him at the end, right? And I've heard all the players are talking about it. LaFleur after the game is talking about how grateful he is that he got him, that he's an elite coordinator. And you guys are one of the top defenses in the league. Like, I know you are still getting to know him to some degree too. You spent 2 years with half, but can you feel the impact he is making? And do you get a feeling that he's kind of enjoying being, you know, at the point of the arrow of you guys getting this thing going in this direction?
0: Yeah, definitely. I mean, we could definitely feel the impact, you know, that he's making. He came in day one and you just kind of felt that, you know, he had the right direction for what he wanted to see, you know, in our defense. Immediately, I mean, as a whole, I know it's tough to try to change a culture, you know, enforce your own culture. And, you know, he did a great job coming in first day and just establishing the fundamentals of who we need to be as a defense if we want to get to where we want to get to, right? And that's, you know, our play style, you know, motor and violence coming alive on every play, and then taking away the ball. You know, that's definitely something that I feel like we still can definitely improve upon after these first two games. But just for him to come in and be as direct as he was, but also I feel like it's really important for incoming coaches to be able to listen to their teammates, not just be enforcers of, oh, you need to do X, Y, and Z, but also, you know, be able to take in a player's perspective as, you know, how they're receiving the information. Is it too fast? Is, you know, there are our keys muddy? And I feel like he, you know, just did a great job of coming in and, yeah, you know, having an open ear to guys to, you know, listen to things that he can improve upon. And, you know, that's a big part, you know, just being able to let go of your ego and, you know, listen to criticism and find ways to improve. And, you know, that's just who he is. He's, you know, constantly trying to find ways to improve, you know, trying to put us in the best situations possible so that, you know, we succeed and the defense succeeds. And, yeah, guys are buying in. And, I mean, it's producing a pretty good product on Sunday, so can't be mad.
1: All right, I know it's a short week, so you want to get some time to rest up because it's a quick turnaround. But let's talk a little bit about the short week first. How hard is it? You've been through this now a few times. You're a vet now. But have you found any – like I was asking Bull about this late last week, and he's like, you know, he's not doing the hyperbaric chamber or infrared sauna. He's like, I just like the cold tub. I'm just a cold tub guy. I'm old school. Have you discovered anything to kind of help you both mentally get ready because you don't have practices and then also physically recover in a condensed window?
0: Yeah. I mean, I would say that it's, you know, mentally tougher in the short week than it is physical. Obviously it's tough physically, you know, to turn around in 4 days and, you know, have to play another game, but I feel like our organization does a good job of just letting us, giving our body the times to, you know, just to recover and, you know, take our time off. We're not out here doing full padded practices, you know, the day after a game. They're taking care of us in that aspect. But as far as the information, yeah, it can definitely

0: be a lot just because you're fitting, a week's worth of preparation into, 2 or 3 days. And, being able to process and compartmentalize, all that information can definitely be a lot. For me, physically, I'm a contrast guy. So I definitely, I'm definitely in those tubs. But most of all, I like doing sauna to cold tub contrast. That's definitely something that, kind of gets my body feeling right at the end of the day. But as far as mentally, man, I feel like for me, I just like taking time to myself to kind of decompress, get away from football for a little bit if I can. Just because, at the obviously, I'm doing my film study,
1: Sure.
0: preparing like I need to be. But at the same time, I feel like it's really important just to decompress, to find a meditation room, to find just a recovery room where it's a dark place where you're just by yourself and, you kind of have time to think about life outside of football, just so that, you can just find peace with yourself and, attack whatever, next challenges are in the week, the right way, with your full force. So, yeah, I mean, that's definitely what I do m mentally. I like to, get away, go home, get my rest for sure. We talk about health buckets, feeding into recovery bucket, sleep bucket. And those are all, really important things to do, especially in a short week.
1: How many hours of sleep do you generally get?
0: Ooh, I mean, it depends the day. I try to get, I aim for like 8, 7 to 9, I think is, where I try to feed into for the most part. But some like days after games, I'll be stuck watching film for,
1: Right.
0: until like 3 in the morning. So and yeah, I feel like my processor doesn't really turn off after games. I really want to, see every detail of what's going on. But yeah, I aim for 8. So we'll say.
1: A couple more things before we let you go. One, obviously the news out of Atlanta is Michael Penix, who you would have played against when he was at Washington, right?
0: Yes, sir.
1: How does that change things? I mean, they obviously he's supposed to be their guy. They haven't had him. He's coming back from the ACL. He's going to be playing in his first game. How does that change your preparation to add that layer? Because you don't have film of him from this season. And they've got a new coach compared to last year. So what does that do to you?
0: Yeah, it's just honestly, it just puts more emphasis on in-game adjustments, than anything else. Because you said it, there's not much, not much film to go off of. Like we, as far as scheme goes, obviously they're gonna, stay true to who you are, play their scheme out. So you look at the first 2 games, look at the coordinators last year and, wherever they are and kind of pick up the little details of, okay, what do they like to do in certain scenarios? But yeah, as far as quarterback play goes, the last film on him is from what, a year and a half ago. So it's definitely, not up to date. But at the same time, you just try to, key in on those mannerisms, because, those never really fade from a quarterback. Every quarterback is unique in his own way. But yeah, you just kind of focus in on those mannerisms, but at the same time, understand that things can change, right? Like a coordinator, his job is to build the offense around the quarterback. So obviously, things are going to be a little different than, exactly what you saw last week. So yeah, it just puts a little more emphasis on the in-game adjustments. Got to be ready to kind of pivot into any direction, depending on, how those first couple drives go. But nah, we'll be ready. We'll be ready.
1: All right, last thing. So, watching the game on Sunday, obviously you guys lose two of your brothers to serious injuries. They both get carted off. And then I see Zaire Franklin bring you guys as a defense together on the sideline. The Fox cameras have him. He's all fired up. You can see it. We can't hear what he's saying. He talked a little bit about it with us today. But what has your experience been like with him, and what was it like kind of in that huddle in that moment? Because, anybody can do the you-rah-rah stuff, but he's obviously got that personality. He's also a stud playmaker. What was that like for you kind of, can you take us into that huddle a little bit?
0: Yeah, I mean, Z is, in my opinion, like the just the example of a true leader in the truest sense. Yeah, and you said it, like he's a guy that is a guy's guy, right? Like is knows everybody on the team. Is going to joke with you, you know, when times aren't serious, when, you know, when you're just being buddies. And then, you know, when the game turns on, he has a standard about, you know, how the defense should look and how things should operate. And, yeah, I mean, in that huddle, he's really just trying to reconnect us into the game, you know, mentally, because, you know, after some things like that happen, it's easy to, you know, let your mind drift or, you know, feel bad or, you know, go into a different mindset. But he was really just, you know, just bringing us all together and saying, you know, listen, in order for us to be who we want to be, we have to react in, you know, times of adversity, like right now, you know, these are the times that determine who we are as a defense. And so just for him to step up in, you know, a time like that where guys are just, you know, a little hesitant to do anything. Yeah, for him to step up as a leader and just take command of, you know, the defense and, you know, take accountability as a whole. It means a lot. You know, those are the voices that you want in the locker room and the voices that can, yeah, definitely shift the culture.
1: Do you take something from that? Like, you're a natural leader. You were a leader at Oregon. Like, you're not there yet in terms of where you're at in your career yet. But do you take something from that and say, hey, there's a little piece of him that I can use as I put together my own kind of leadership profile and the way I go about it?
0: Yeah, for sure, man. I mean, I feel like I try to do that with, you know, all the leaders that I've had in the locker room, is just try to take, you know, bits and pieces of things that they're doing right that I think that I can, you know, emulate in the future and, you know, point towards myself. But as far as Z goes, I would just say, you know, he's so comfortable being who he is. And, you know, something that I take is, you know, you don't have to change who you are to be a leader. You don't have to be the, you know, the typical rah-rah guy, you know, when things get tough. But it's just about stepping up when in times of adversity, you know, that those are the moments that really define, you know, groups and define leaders as a whole. But from him, I just take that, you know, you can still be who you are and be a really effective leader from any position. So, yeah, that's definitely a guy I look up to, you know, on a daily basis. And yeah, I mean, he's, you know, he's proven himself as a pillar of our defense and rightfully so.
1: All right. We're recording this on Tuesday night. We're running it on game day. So go get your rest. We'll handle it the rest of the way. And we'll talk to you next week, Evan. Thanks.
0: Yes, sir. Appreciate you, man.
2: That is Evan Williams for our weekly conversation. I'm sure we'll have to do that again. We got like a Wednesday game later in the year, right? Is there a Friday game in there somewhere
3: every
2: as well?
3: Night but Tuesday, I think there's a chance.
2: Any given Sunday.
4: When is that Friday?
2: I'm not sure. I take it one
3: Christmas
2: one game
3: Day,
2: at a time,
3: I believe,
2: Josh.
3: Is a Friday against the
4: is that right?
3: Bears. Yeah.
2: No, okay. There you have it. 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

0: again to Evan Williams for adjusting his schedule to make sure we could talk with him. We'll get to our Steinhoffel sleepers of the week coming up during the 11 o'clock hour, along with the weekend preview. Tausch, he's an impressive cat. You know, I mean, I'm glad we got him to join us every week, but you know, there are certain guys that just embrace that. I know you were one of those guys, but you were also had a lot of teammates like that. It's hard to believe he's only in his third season, isn't it? He just carries himself like a wily vet.
1: He does, and you could tell he's doing more and more media things. Obviously, we're excited to have him on our show on a weekly basis because he's going to bring some insight and some, you know, just going through that play that was raved about all week, and to be able to get inside his head and to see what he was seeing, that's great. But to also tell you about the leadership, and you could tell, I think he is well on his way. And you said it right at the end, you earn your stripes, but when you perform and you're a dude that everybody knows puts in the work and is trending that way, he's got that natural leadership quality about him too. And you can never have enough of good leaders on, especially on the defensive side of the football.
0: Per Rob Domofsky, there's been an interesting development in the Josh Jacobs case. We'll tell you about that when we kick off the 11 o'clock hour. We will also have to get to our Steinhoffel sleepers of the week. I want to remind you again that if you haven't made the trip down to Pottawatomie Casino Hotel in Milwaukee, you can enjoy the largest hotel rooms in all of Milwaukee, nearly 500 beautifully designed rooms and luxury suites that are perfect for a weekend reset, a date night, or celebrating something big. But more importantly, you can also be just steps away from all the great restaurants that you can swing by. Dream Dance Steakhouse, The Marketplace, Rockin' Brews, Canal Street Cafe, Ruyi Asian Kitchen, and the Cream City Coffee Company. 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
0: Packers Hall of Famer, Mark Tauscher.
1: Matt LaFleur, Matt Nagy, and Matt Patricia. Who is the most famous non-NFC North head coach not named Matt? 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
1: Who is the most famous non-NFC North head coach named Matt? Matt Damon, Matt Ryan, somebody else.
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1: The 11 o'clock hour of Wilde and Tausch. We'll get to our Steinhoffel Sleepers of the Week momentarily. But from Rob Domofsky of ESPN.com, Judge Mark Hammer has denied
3: Hammer,
1: don't hurt him. MC Hammer has denied the request from the victim in Josh Jacobs' case to have the records permanently sealed. Instead, they are turning the matter over to the Hobart Lawrence Police Department to serve as the custodian of those records. Per Rob, any new requests for the records will be handled by the Hobart Lawrence Police Department, which will determine whether it is considered fair to release those records. The victim or Jacobs will be granted time to appear if the HLPD decides to release the records. So this is, here's why I'm bringing this up. It sounds like a lot of legal mumbo jumbo, but the fact that Rob reported this is important because, A, it means that the NFL could potentially now, after trying very hard to get access to this video from Josh Jacobs' garage surveillance video to determine their suspension, because he's about to miss his third game on the commissioner's exempt list. So if this was a six-game domestic violence suspension, he'd already be halfway there. Secondly, the optics of this video being released publicly, not knowing what it looks like, and the Packers have said they have not seen it, and neither has the NFL to this point. But if it were to become public for all the world to see on the internet, I wonder if that would alter the Packers' process in terms of whether Josh Jacobs would still be a member of this team or not. Again, I don't know what the video shows. I've been told what it shows about him allegedly throwing her to the ground, but I have not seen it. But that is why this is significant. So we will see where this goes. But nevertheless, Josh Jacobs remains suspended or on the commissioner's exempt list, awaiting a decision on his suspension.
3: I'm not going to dig in too deep here, but I'm just confused. If Josh and his team want it sealed, and so does the victim and their team, I'm confused why it wouldn't be sealed. I guess. I don't know law, so I'm just curious.
1: I don't either. And I don't want to engage in conjecture, so we'll see if this ends up.
3: Well, you watch so much Law and Order. That's right.
1: What I've learned from Jack McCoy, I would know these types of things, but
3: WWLBD.
1: What would Lenny Briscoe do? He would say it's time now for Steinhoffel's Sleepers of the Week.
4: Don't sleep, you gotta stay up.
0: Hey there, sleepyhead. Wakey, wakey.
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0: It's time for the Steinhoffel Sleepers of the Week on Wilde and Tausch.
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3: Devontae Wyatt. Defense, defense, defense. Big plays are going to be had. I think Devontae Wyatt is going to be one of those guys that makes a big play tonight. And all it takes is one big play. Lucas Van Ness, I think, isn't even eligible anymore after last week's performance. And I want to have Devontae Wyatt where he's not eligible. He is going to be my Steinhoffels sleeper of the week.
1: Jesse?
6: I mean, I really wanted to take Caleb Johnson, but you claimed him. He's yours this week. So then I'm going to take our guy. Evan Williams is my Steinhoffels sleeper of the week.
1: Nice.
6: I think he comes away with a big play just like he would have last week and qualified for the win. So I'm going to go with him this week. That's our guy, Evan Williams.
1: I didn't think
3: he was eligible, if I'm being honest, because on WTMJ's Wisconsin's Morning News this morning, I predicted a pick six for Evan in the ballgame.
1: Ooh,
3: but I didn't think he was eligible.
1: If he gets that tonight. Johnson, thank you for allowing me to take him and claim him early. Tausch, thank you to MoMA for getting you up and running again on that bum knee of yours. They've really changed your life.
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0: For those of you scoring at home, because we don't allow AI to choose a winner when AI is one of the competitors, right? That would be a bias.
1: That feels like it would go against ESPN Wisconsin contest.com official rules, yeah.
0: So, but Tausch and the Academy are actually off to a 2-0 start.
2: Yeah. Pretty good with our predictions so far.
0: Considering the quality of the production that we get from the plain white GPTs.
1: Mm-hmm.
0: So without further ado.
2: Well, like Patrick always says, and Patrick's a big piece of the Academy, substance over style, and content is never content.
0: We would agree that he's more than just a big piece of the Academy. He's really the engine that makes
2: it go. A big piece.
1: Did he get that from Bob piece. Moore, or where did that come from?
2: Was that
1: the Academy's official statement after 2 weeks of...
0: Content is never content. That's good.
2: I believe that is definitely a Pat. He's coined that phrase for a long time.
0: Put it on a T-shirt go boo in a bar and take care of be good.
1: I mean, if we were solely judging based on production value, the plain white GPTs, the machine, would blow you guys out of the water through these first 2 weeks. But when we're talking actual accuracy and the prediction of the games...
2: Actual content, what people really care about.
1: The Academy had the Vikings winning week one. The machine had the Packers winning week one. And last week, you both had the Packers winning, but your score was significantly closer. So, has a 2-0 lead. Closer.
0: Well, without further ado, you've got a 2-0 lead. Does that mean it's your honor, like you had the best score on the previous hole? All right.
2: Yes, I am ready to go. We got a little combo platter this week. And if I may, et tua, Michael, the Penix, not mightier than the Jonathan Ford. Stefanski asks Penix Jr., why it's so hard to score at Lambeau Field. The Falcons' tragedy of a season continues with a 23-0 shutout for the Green Bay Packers.
0: Again, content is never content. I would be curious if, for some reason we ever chose to do this, if we took the headline that is generated by the Academy and then set it to music from the chat GPTs.
1: Oh, sure. Yeah.
2: Do we think that our fans would like that?
0: I do think the music was very popular. I do think we have been, we have enjoyed some of the musical stylings of the AI music. At the same time, I know there are many of us that are leery of AI. If you're driving down 43 like I was yesterday to Sendix in Whitefish Bay, the monstrosity of a data center that's being built off the highway is incredible. It's enormous. It's like lasts like more than a mile as you're driving by it. So I know people have reservations about that, and some people are uncomfortable with it. I get it. I respect that. I feel the same way. I have also allowed myself to enjoy some of the musical work that they do, which I guess is having my issues and eating them too or something. I don't think people would be bothered by that. I do think people, as kind of a overarching philosophy, are a little uncomfortable with AI. But I'm okay with how we're using it. And I'd like to hear what this week's rendition sounds like.
1: So, in all the different tunes that you did a couple of years ago, Tausch, you and the Academy, you hit a lot of different genres. You had some country songs, you had some classic rock.
0: John Schneider filling in a couple times.
1: Some, like, folksy, some Disney. I do think there was one genre that it appeared that the Academy steered clear of. And with the Atlanta Falcons being the opponent tonight, Atlanta, known for its hip-hop scene, is where the plain white GPTs have stepped in with their prediction for tonight's game.

0: I'm feeling really good about winning this week.
1: 24
2: really? 31
1: points.
2: To 24, the machine says. What is it seeing?
0: If they
2: that
0: said
2: we're not?
0: 31 to 4, I would have been more concerned.
1: That would be something.
0: Like, a lot more concerned.
1: Jesse, I thought you feed it information.
2: I do. I give it, I don't.
1: I think you might be tanking them get it wrong so Tosh can keep winning.
2: So there are several things that I'll do with some edits. You know, man is still in control of the machine, at least for the time being, to some extent. I do allow it always to pick its own score. So I share what the betting line is for the game, which is the Packers favored by 4.5. And then I let it do its thing from there. So it picks the winner. It does all that with the lyrics that it generates and puts the song together. And it says 31-24 Packer, I guess, take the over, according to the plain white GPTs today. That seems high scoring for Thursday night football tonight.
1: I will admit I am fascinated by that production.
2: Good tune.
1: I'm very concerned about our future.
2: It's 3 for 3.
0: Yeah,
2: on the music.
0: It was a good tune.
2: Yeah,
0: it's very catchy.
1: Okay. All right. We'll see what the results end up being. Just like we'll see what the results end up being for your backyard with the help of Outdoor Living Unlimited.

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14: Back to school season means backpacks, schedules, and busy mornings. But there's one thing a lot of families forget to plan for. What happens when school germs start spreading and someone gets sick? Joining us now is Dr. Peter McCullough with some smart ways to be prepared before the school year begins. So, Doctor, back to school is exciting, but it also seems to be the time of year that families start getting sick again. Why does this season hit so many households?
15: Because people miss an opportunity, and that is to use nasal sprays and throat sprays twice a day preventively. These have been shown to reduce the common cold, flu, RSV, and other viral infections, but it has to be done twice a day on a regular basis.
14: What are some of the most common health issues that families run into once the school season does start?
15: The kids are back in school, they're coughing, they're sneezing, and they clearly spread viruses and other illnesses. And so it's important to be ready at home with a medical emergency kit so as parents, you can handle issues that come up with the children and avoid going to the urgent care.
14: So is that what you recommend parents do now so that they're not scrambling later? Get the medical emergency kit in case something happens?
15: For sure. After routine preventive measures are taken, the last thing we want to do is have a child get so sick that they need to go into the urgent care or emergency room for IV antibiotics. We can use oral antivirals and antibiotics at home under the guidance of doctors through the guidebook and on telemedicine.
14: Bottom line, back to school goes smoother when you prepare before the first bell rings. Dr. McCullough, thank you so much.

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0: entertained and frightened by the quality of this music.
1: Good song.
0: It's really well done.
1: Jesse, who, if machine. You put that out and get royalties, who is that yours? Or who owns the intellectual property?
0: Jesse Nelson Productions.
2: I don't know how that would work. Probably should start
1: so
2: to know,
1: far,
2: though.
1: Three good bangers to start the season.
2: And a very versatile music group. Very versatile. They cover a lot of ground here.
1: Yeah, I can't wait to hear what's next, but I thought this was a really interesting text from the Academy. I don't know about you guys, but I'd rather have the Packers lose tonight, because if they win tonight but lose next week, it's going to be too tough for me as a fan.
0: It's a nice shot. Time now for Woe Nelly, Jesse.
2: It's not very nice.
1: Better to lose to the Falcons at home. We don't have to have any worry about anything, though.
2: That would not be true in this particular case. I was going to bring up the Brewers real quick, but I don't know if I want to do that anymore, given light of the week.
1: Good win last night.
2: Yeah.
1: Good win.
2: Number 99 on the season last night, which means as an appetizer tonight before the Packers kick off at 7:15, Brewers-Phillies 5:05 first pitch. Listen to it, of course, on 620 WTMJ, 100.5 ESPN Madison, 95.3 WBEV in Beaver Dam.
1: That's actually perfect.
2: Yeah. It
1: Get works done right well. Before the Packer game,
2: well,
1: probably.
2: Unless it's like 4-4 going into the ninth inning, and then we'd have to pick and choose where you want to be on it. But going for win number 100 tonight, of course, talking about 100 wins is what sparked that entire conversation of controversial proportions earlier this week. But they are
1: it's
2: going
1: not controversial.
2: Thank you. They are going
1: just dumb.
2: Going for win number 100 tonight. Good luck to the crew. I will be tuned in, hoping for a big win for the Brewers before the Packers game gets started.
1: I thought you had volleyball.
2: Well, we got that
1: Did you
2: going.
1: Have volleyball?
2: Yeah, and then I wish everyone would call each other and talk about whenever all these games are going to be. Because it is tough having a Brewers game at 5 o'clock going for win 100. Volleyball opening up Big Ten play, a top 25 matchup against 20th-ranked Oregon at the Fieldhouse for the Big Ten opener. That's at 7. And then we got the Packers, of course, at 7:15. Real tough having all these things going on at the same time.
1: Is that why we haven't seen your LinkedIn profile update page yet this week?
2: Yes.
1: Because will you also put on there that you're going to be playing blackjack at the casino? Like, I want the entire Jesse Nelson experience on LinkedIn.
2: I don't know a lot about LinkedIn. I don't think you want to post on LinkedIn, hey, everybody, I'm off college game day this Saturday. I'll be in the pool and at the blackjack table in Vegas for a bachelor party. That doesn't feel like LinkedIn is the spot for that. You should do that on Instagram Live next time you make a trip out and do something like that. You should do a nice live stream of you watching the games at a pool of your choice.
1: Why would I want to do that?
2: Because you're a big IG Live guy, suddenly. Unless you've retired from that in the last... Is that a phase you have through in one day?
1: Yeah, retired.
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6: Back to school season means backpacks, schedules, and busy mornings. But there's one thing a lot of families forget to plan for. What happens when school germs start spreading and someone gets sick? Joining us now is Dr. Peter McCullough with some smart ways to be prepared before the school year begins. So, Doctor, back to school is exciting, but it also seems to be the time of year that families start getting sick again. Why does this season hit so many households?
7: Because people miss an opportunity, and that is to use nasal sprays and throat sprays twice a day preventively. These have been shown to reduce the common cold, flu, RSV, and other viral infections, but it has to be done twice a day on a regular basis.
6: What are some of the most common health issues that families run into once the school season does start?
7: The kids are back in school, they're coughing, they're sneezing, and they clearly spread viruses and other illnesses. 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
6: So is that what you recommend parents do now so that they're not scrambling later? 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
7: For sure. After routine preventive measures are taken, the last thing we want to do is have a child get so sick that they need to go into the urgent care or emergency room for IV antibiotics. We can use oral antivirals and antibiotics at home under the guidance of doctors through the guidebook and on telemedicine.
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8: 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Coming up, ESPN college football analyst Chase Daniel. Actor Jonathan Tucker. And now, it's Rich Eisen.
9: Number two of the Rich Eisen Show is on the air. Great chat with Pete Golding. Hour number one, Jonathan Tucker, the actor, is making his way to our studio in hour number three in support of American Hostage that airs Sundays on MGM+. He's also a diehard Boston sports fan. Go figure.

0: that. Mm-hmm. That'll be for you, Christopher.
1: Taka.
0: That'll be later on in hour number two of this program. Joining us now to kick off hour three, kick off hour number two is Chase Daniel back here on the Rich Eisen Show. Good to see you, Chase. How are you?
2: Chase.
3: Good, man. How are you doing?
0: I'm doing fine. What's going on? You got the backwards cap. You're all set to go. Looks like the beard's trimmed for week three of the NFL season.
3: Yeah, beard's trimmed. We're in Conway, South Carolina right now. Flew into Myrtle Beach last night. First time I've ever been there. Okay. Landed about midnight all the way from San Diego. So we're calling the Liberty Coastal Carolina game tonight, primetime ESPN. And I've heard, I've never experienced it, but I've heard it's quite the party here. So they're completely sold out. Super, super excited about that.
0: I love big time college football environments on campus. People all jacked up. Pretty cool, man. So when you see Jameis struggle coming into a game the way that he did, can we chalk it up to it's just difficult to be ready, to stay ready when you're thrown out there, even though he's been a veteran? I mean, you've been through these wars, Chase. What in the world is it like to be thrown in the middle of a game, and what grace do you think can be afforded Jameis from Monday night?
3: It's never easy doing what backup quarterbacks do. I think it's one of the tougher jobs in all of sports outside of being the starter and having to go, because think about the process, Rich, and we sort of talked about this. It's the process through the week of what the backup quarterback does. Jameis Winston took zero reps with the first team offense whatsoever, really since the start of training camp. I don't even know if he took any with the training camp. So not only does the offensive line has to get used to this cadence, he doesn't have any throwing reps with the one receivers. And so he was running the scout team, which means you're running the other team's offense. And so you don't get any of those reps. I think with a whole week of practice, he will be better. But Jameis did not look good at all. And there's got to be a certain situation if you're a Giants fan of like, man, just the hope that we had was so high in this team that all of a sudden Jackson Dart, you know, out for the year, he gets hurt. Malik Nabers sort of messes up his shoulder. There's some other injuries going back there. And, Isaiah Likely looks good, but it's just teams do this And I think Jameis is one of the better backup quarterbacks. I'm hopeful he will play well. But since 2021, Rich, I think 11 quarterbacks on average make it through the season unhurt, unscathed. Mm-hmm. So backup quarterbacks, I'm the backup quarterback fan club right here because I was one for 14 years of my career. You got to find ways to stay ready, even if you're getting scout team reps and you're not actually getting starter reps, but he should be better this week.
0: Well, the most popular player in football is the backup quarterback, right? And then
3: until he's not, if he plays bad,
0: which means the only other player in the NFL that's more popular than the backup quarterback is someone else's backup quarterback when yours plays like hot garbage.
3: So true.
0: You know what I mean? And so everything in New York conversation, Giants fandom right here on this program, I'm hearing, hey, let's see if Phillip Rivers is interested. And Chris, you said lobbing a call to Russell Wilson. He's already in New York for CBS. And, so I just think that the Giants' first order of business, while they may be looking for down the road, they've got to get Jameis ready, because whoever might come down the road is not going to walk through that door and be inserted right away, a la Phillip Rivers had to be last year. So what do you think the Giants' plan is for Jameis? Like, what do they do knowing what he does well and what they can do well with him, Chase?
3: Well, one, I think offensive coordinator Matt Nagy needs to build the entire game plan about what Jameis is good at, because it's completely different than what Dart is, and Jameis is better throwing the football in the middle of the field, this play action type stuff. You got to get the run game. I think they're going to give him a week or two. I know all options are on the table, but let's just see how he does with a week of practice. My short list for guys that I would love to see in New York, because I do think New York, they have a roster that is really good. If they can stay healthy, obviously, the rest of the season, Jackson Dart is gone. Like, I wouldn't mind calling down to Dallas for Joe Milton. I wouldn't mind getting on the horn for Mac Jones, even though it's going to be a little bit more difficult. I wouldn't mind getting on the horn for Jimmy Garoppolo. Those are the type of guys that I would call. Joe Milton's a lot easier. I don't think Mac Jones. I mean, I think teams understand that letting go of a legitimate backup quarterback is going to be tough. You'd have to get a high round pick on that. But Jimmy G makes a lot of sense. All options for me would be on the table, because you, to me, have one of the better

0: rosters in the NFC East and your defense is playing well, you can't let a quarterback injury this early derail your entire season. And it's tough to see, man.
1: Chase Daniel here on the Rich Eisen Show, getting set to call some college football on ESPN tonight from the great state of South Carolina. Let's talk about Justin Herbert, our neighbors across the way here in El Segundo, California. What have you seen? Because there's a lot of conversation about fingers pointing in the media, not in the building, but a lot of conversation about McDaniel's offense is just not going to work, or Herbert's not ready for it, or they didn't get enough reps, and there's just no way through all this, or all they need is time. Where do you stand on this, Chase?
0: Well, they're running out of time, Rich, right? They're 0-2, and by the way, they played the Raiders and the Cardinals. I know the Raiders are better than people think, but those are two, and then you look at the gauntlet of the next seven games, there's a real possibility, and I'm not just being hyperbolic, that they could be 3-6 or 2-7 through the next seven. I mean, look at the next games: at Buffalo, at Seattle, Denver, KC. You got to buy to sort of get healthy. Rams and Houston, and then Baltimore. Like it does not get any easier. I think when you look at the film offensively, it just looks disconjointed. And I know a lot of discourse over here on social media and everyone about Justin Herbert, and he has not played well whatsoever. Like, he could play better. There's been a ton of drops. Like, other than if you look at that roster, really on offense and defense, other than Ladd McConkey and probably the two tackles, Rashawn Slater, Joe Walt, who has played well? There just hasn't been a lot of guys around him to play well. Now, here's the thing that I want to see. I want Justin Herbert to raise his level of play, because that's sort of been the whole thing with Herbie. Still hasn't won a playoff game. No one expected them to go 0-2, especially when you have Mike McDaniel, who you're thinking is going to get the run game going, who you're thinking is going to get the play action and unlocking him under center. It just hasn't gone as planned, and it just gets more difficult. I mean, this is a must. This is a must win this week for sure.
1: The Bills, man, as you point out, in Highmark, and they're coming off of a mini bye. I mean, stranger things have happened, and you know how teams can bond on a road trip. Which two, three, whatever you want to throw out there, teams have you still can't figure out? We started this show with For Real or Fergazi, a new segment that we've literally made up an hour before you went on the air. And so which teams are you just still entering week three wondering who they really are, Chase?
0: I think there's two. One plays tonight, and it's the Green Bay Packers. When you look at the Green Bay Packers, just in the offseason, and you look at what they're building, you look, Jordan Love to me is a guy who's trending up, LaFleur, offensive genius, all this stuff. And all of a sudden, like, you got offensive lines that's hurt. You have your receiver is hurt. And all of a sudden, this offense is literally the worst in the league, the worst at run pass block rate in terms of offensive line, a lot of different moving pieces, and Jordan Love can only do so much. He needs some people around him to really step up. But I've just been flabbergasted a little bit with just how they've been sequencing plays and just how disconjointed. I know you use that word, but it doesn't look like a lot of things make sense defensively on that side of the ball. Like, I think they're playing really well. I think their defense is going to have to carry them. I think this is a must win for the Packers, but offensively more so than that, they got to start hitting plays down the field. And then really the other one, and I know they started 0-3 last year, so I'm not really pushing the panic button, is Houston Texans. Like, I think the quarterback play, specifically CJ Stroud in Houston, it's taken a step up from last year, but that defense has taken a step down. The run game that they go and get David Montgomery hasn't really panned out to what they want to be. I just think teams like this, they got to figure out what their identity is. Usually it takes 3 or 4 weeks to do that. Getting in an 0-3 hole would be really difficult to come out of it. I know they did last year, but they got to start winning some football games. I know they will, though.
1: Yeah, they're like the Chargers. They lost their first two at home, except the Houston Texans lost to the Bills and the Bengals.
0: Good teams.
1: Home, right?
0: Yeah.
1: And the Bengals appear to be, I know I just went a little higher register there. The Bengals are a team that, for the first time in a long time, we're talking about how their defense is getting them through some of these games so far, Chase.
0: And when they traded for Dexter Lawrence, I'm like, oh, you're trading for a nose guard and a 3-4.

0: or like ride over. And I'm like, okay, they traded away some good draft capital. I'm thinking, okay, you know, is this going to pay off? Is it not? And you look at the first two games and the tape on Dexter Lawrence. He's the immovable object. Mm-hmm. I mean, he is wreaking havoc. And it starts up front, because if you can get pressure on the quarterback a lot earlier and you can stop these guys on rundowns, the secondary can sort of sit and wait for that ball to come out a little bit faster. So I've just been really impressed defensively. I'm glad they got Jamar Chase going. I think he had one or two catches week one, two touchdowns, big touchdowns in Houston. And you really just look at the rest of the schedule. I know we're talking schedule talk. It's only week three, but man, it's one of the easiest in the NFL. And so if you can continue to just win these games that you're supposed to, I mean, you're looking at a team that could easily end up 12-5, 13-4, if you win the games and if you stay healthy, if you keep Joe Burrow upright.
1: Whose film has really blown you away?
0: Well, I mean, who'd you have? I was watching the show the other day. Who'd you have on the show that said the film for Brock Purdy was Kurt. Outstanding. Yeah, Kurt. And I love Kurt. I would totally agree with that. You watch Purdy play this year, more so than any other year, way more in control. And I know that viral quote went going on the internet about him not being able to see, you know, 40% of the time he throws because he's a little bit shorter guy. The anticipation, the accuracy, the efficiency at which he does it. And they got weapons. They just signed Brandon Cooks, but Kittle looks good. I mean, you got Kyle Juszczyk catching corner routes out of the backfield. Mike Evans, you know, I think he's going to be okay. I think he's going to be fine. But, like, he's completely unlocked that offense because he pulls coverage away from those other guys. And if you really look at it, CMC hasn't really gotten going yet. But I just think the command, I mean, some of the plays, there was three that I highlighted from that Dolphins game that just really stood out. Like, I don't know how many quarterbacks in the world can make that throw. So the key for him is staying consistent and also just continuing to make these really timing layered throws that we continue to see out of him.
1: And how about let's give Drew Lock a little bit of love here, right? Because and listen, it helps to have a massive defense with a coach who can dial it up to help out. But the combination of backup quarterback thrown into the mix out of the blue, plus new offensive coordinator, usually equals disaster. It also helps to have the offensive player of the year come out of the gate the way JSN has as well, right? But what do you think about Seattle's opportunity here to go into Washington, D.C. and take on Mariota and make some hay out of it? What do you think about
0: that? Yeah, look, I'm a big Drew Lock fan, not only because he went to the University of Missouri, MIZZOU.
1: Nice.
0: But the fact is, he has always been sort of the steady hand. I really like his demeanor. It's like borderline cocky, but confident. And I think the reason, Rich, why he is playing so well early in the season is because he played a lot in the preseason. You watch his preseason film. It's not just in practice. It's not just training camp. You're getting actual reps on the field. And so for him to just sort of understand, to have a whole week of practice last week and to go into the Cardinals. And I mean, like you said, JSN is the best or one of the best receivers in the game. Just throw it up to him. He's down there somewhere. I think the thing that I'm most interested about is how much polish he has just running that team while Sam Darnold is gone. Don't know if he's going to play again or this week or not. Mm-hmm. Saw him out on the practice field yesterday. But I don't think you understand, and just not you, but just people in general, just how difficult it is, one, to be put in a spot to play right away, like from game one, you hadn't practiced anything, and then to get a whole week and just has kept them afloat all season long. It's been impressive.
1: Baker, Rodgers, Drake May. And let's throw one more in the mix here about the quarterback you're most concerned about. Let's go with, Herbert, you could throw that one in there as well, but Hurts, let's throw Hurts in the mix.
0: Yeah.
1: Which quarterback are you most concerned about over the next month?
0: I think the Drake May stuff is fascinating. I do think the film through the first 2 weeks is a little alarming, but he's got Josh McDaniels. I think they'll figure it out. Herbert, you know, I think they had 6 or 7 drops the first couple weeks. I think he's fine. Baker has the weapons. Hurts has been doing it. I guess if I had to pick one,
1: yes, sir.
0: It would be Baker, right now. I think after that extension, all that talk and everything like that, it just looks like he's pressing a little bit. But here's the thing, like, he's so confident in his ability. And like, I watched him on the quarterback show and just really have appreciated the way he's handled a lot of these opportunities, and it'll be good. I mean, I think too, like you talked about Hurts. I've been sort of, loud about him not playing the position really well. I would say this year he's been better than advertised. I think the Sean Mannion offense with him has been really good. I think he had seven or nine third down conversions. He's throwing the football a little bit more in the middle of the field. They got him under center a little bit more. So he's one I think's trending up. I think sometimes as a quarterback, when you have a legitimate number one receiver like you did with A.J. Brown, you sort of lock on to him, right? He's gone. Now I think people around him are stepping up. We really haven't even seen Saquon get going. That offensive line to me is a little bit of an issue. Losing Jeff Stoutland hurts. But yeah, a lot of good quarterback play so far through 2 weeks in the NFL.
1: Last one for you. The final game of week three right here on the Disney family of networks. Pal, Case Keenum might get this start. And, he was very complimentary of Ben Johnson. I don't know if you heard that soundbite, but we've got that queued up for our audience later on. What do you think, man? I mean, what an opportunity. Where a guy's backing up commercials, backing up trailers and commercials, thinking like that's the way it's going to go from here on out. And then, boom, Monday Night Football against the Philadelphia Eagles for the Chicago Bears and Ben Johnson. What do you think's going through his skull?
0: I think he's excited to play. I was with him this summer. Him and I are pretty good friends, and just talking about how he hasn't had as much fun playing football that he's had the last few years under Ben Johnson, really in all of his life, including his Houston days in college. I think, one, it's a big spot for him. I think that Vic Fangio defense, they play a lot of two high safety shell. They're going to present a lot of problems for him. It's hard when you don't get a lot of reps when you're a third quarterback. He was pretty much a coach helping Caleb. And then all of a sudden Caleb goes down. Then all of a sudden Tyson Bagent is in concussion protocol. But if anyone can steady the ship, it's going to be a guy like Case Keenum. You don't have to have him win the game for you. You got to keep it close. You got to play good defense. You got to run the football. And the Bears, to me, are one of the best running teams in all of football. And so what better way to protect a third string quarterback like Case? He's had a lot of playing time in the NFL. He understands protection checks. He understands run game checks. Maybe you can do a little bit more with the run game check system that Ben Johnson has. But ultimately, he's going to have to make plays on third down and red zone. I think that's the biggest thing for him. Take care of the football, get into the flow of things, and you really just got to run the football.
1: All right. So tonight, Liberty at Coastal Carolina, you're on the call. I look forward to checking you out, pal.
0: Appreciate you guys.
1: Have a good broadcast.
0: Thank you.
1: Travel safe. That's Chase Daniel, everybody, right here on the Rich Eisen Show, getting set to call Liberty Flames at Coastal Carolina Chanticleers.
2: Chanticleers.
1: Right here. Do you know what a Chanticleer is?
2: I was just about to ask that.
3: Is that thing that hangs down from the ceiling?
1: That's one thing?
3: Yeah.
2: That's where I was going to go.
1: No. So you got to put wax in your ears so you don't hear them singing.
3: Oh, it's a siren.
1: That's not true. I have no idea what a Chanticleer is.
3: Oh, really?
1: I thought you might have. I have no clue. No clue. Oh, man.
3: The musical ensemble.
1: Oh, it's a rope. Hold on a second. Why should I ask Chase? Chase, come back in here. He hasn't heard. What's a chanticleer? What is it?
0: I was just loving watching you guys. Yeah, it's a rooster.
1: It's a rooster.
0: Yeah. Okay. Yeah, chanticleer and a flame. You got a rooster and a flame tonight. Pretty crazy.
1: You don't usually mix those two things.
0: No, you do not. Not at all.
1: Head on a swivel. Certainly since what you're describing in the town, there could be some swing oil to ignite. So be
0: no
1: careful.
0: No doubt.
1: Flames, chanticleers, and swing oil. Be careful. Tune in. It could be great television.
3: Tune in.
2: It's a new fantasy name.
1: Case
2: right?
1: Daniel, everybody. Yeah, thank you so much. See, he's got all the answers.
3: Let's go.
1: All the answers.
2: Next time we get some time with Chase, I got to ask him if he remembers coming to my birthday party 1 year.
1: Okay.
2: Wow.
1: We'll do that.
4: Oh, my God. Wow. What is going on?
1: Great sound does more than just fill a room. 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We're back on the Rich Eisen Show talking more Chargers. Then everybody's got more Giants quarterback ideas. It gets wilder with each phone call. That's next.
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15: Back-to-school season means backpacks, schedules, and busy mornings. But there's one thing a lot of families forget to plan for. What happens when school germs start spreading and someone gets sick? Joining us now is Dr. Peter McCullough with some smart ways to be prepared before the school year begins. So, Doctor, back-to-school is exciting, but it also seems to be the time of year that families start getting sick again. Why does this season hit so many households?
16: Because people miss an opportunity, and that is to use nasal sprays and throat sprays twice a day preventively. These have been shown to reduce the common cold, flu, RSV, and other viral infections, but it has to be done twice a day on a regular basis.
15: What are some of the most common health issues that families run into once the school season does start?
16: The kids are back in school, they're coughing, they're sneezing, and they clearly spread viruses and other illnesses. 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
5: And show, we have gotten so many suggestions about what the Giants should do at quarterback, and none of them are stick with Jameis. They paid him all this money, two-year contract.
6: You know, it's funny.
5: Stick with Jameis. Stick with a guy who can throw for 400 yards, you know, who can run it in, who can, you know, eat W's and entertain and all that business. And, you know, there's not a window that he doesn't like to throw it into. Sometimes he gets it in the window, and it's a touchdown. Like,
6: you say that, and I put up a poll yesterday. What should the Giants do at quarterback?
5: Yeah.
6: 1,000 votes.
5: Mm-hmm.
6: So Zach Wilson, 14%. We had a caller suggest that. Phillip Rivers, 12%.
5: Yeah.
6: Jimmy G, 23%.
5: Stick with Jameis wins?
6: 51%.
5: See?
6: Stick with Jameis.
5: Wow. Who knew people on X were level-headed? I have no idea.
7: I would not say they were.
5: Ronnie in Ohio is the latest to chime in with an idea. What do you got, Ronnie?
8: Hey, I'm a little starstruck, so bear with me.
5: You got it, Ronnie. Should we take a breath together, Ronnie? Ronnie, let's take a breath.
7: I'm not going to talk to you.
5: Ronnie, let's take a breath together. Okay, here we go. We're going to breathe in, breathe in through the nose and out the mouth. Okay, here we go.
8: Of course.
5: And then let it go.
8: All right.
5: Okay, we're good. Now
8: yeah,
5: go.
8: All right.
5: Now we go.
8: All right. Mason Rudolph. He's a great guy.
5: Okay.
8: And he loves Jeopardy.
5: Okay.
8: I just think the Steelers room is full. They love their guys. And if Aaron Rodgers goes down, what hope we do have, I hate to beat a dead horse, but let's go with the young guy and see what we got. Worst case scenario, the shit tanks and we get our third quarterback in the room at the draft.
5: Ronnie in Ohio. There you go. I mean, here's the issue. Okay, and thanks for the call. Good breathing exercises with Ronnie and Ohio. Once again, you go into the season with a first ballot Hall of Fame quarterback who is scratching the ceiling of turning 43. Okay? That means you think you've got the team to win now. As much as, say, Cameron Hayward would love Will Howard or loved Will Howard because he gave him a national championship run as a quarterback for their mutual alma mater, as much as Jack Sawyer, who would believe in Will Howard because, you know, they won a national championship together, right? It would be tough to say to somebody like Cameron or TJ Watt, name another veteran, we're going with the kid because we need to see what we're doing right now because we traded away Mason Rudolph in week three to the New York Giants. Unbelievable that Rodgers got up after that blindside sack that had the ball rolling on the ground for 40 yards. Like a football folly, like an old school NFL Films football folly. The only thing missing was Jonathan Winters' sound effects over that highlight.
6: Yeah, he got destroyed.
5: So the Steelers are going to go from, we think we can win now, so we're going to get Rodgers back here. And what that means is we're just not going to lose the requisite amount of games to get a high draft choice in next year's quarterback-laden draft. But they're also like, we need to see what we have in Will Howard, and we need to see what we have in Drew Aller. I think Drew Aller is just going to be someone you stick around with. Will Howard is somebody that you're going to want to see, I think, sooner rather than later what you have in him. But you're still going to try and win football games this year with Aaron Rodgers. It's not just going to be like, yeah, just sit me so you could see what the future holds. He didn't do this for that. Trading Mason Rudolph, thus, is just not going to work. And is that any better than Jameis Winston, for instance? Because you've got to get Rudolph up to speed. JC in Alabama, you're on the Rich Eisen Show. What's up, JC?
9: Hello. My bad, just froze.
5: It's okay. Everybody's freezing.
6: What's up, man?
5: Hey, JC, by the way, you got a voice for radio, pal.
6: Yeah, dude.
5: Let it go. Let it go.
9: Thank you.
5: You got it.
9: All right, so just hit me out, Rich.
5: Okay, JC.
9: The beginning of the show, the For Real and For Gazy. I hope I said it right.
5: You did For Real or For Gazy. Yes, sir.
9: Let me know how insane this might be.
5: Okay.
9: I think the Giants might need to have a perfect season like this right now. This could actually be a blessing.
5: What do you mean?
9: It could actually be a blessing.
5: Okay.
9: Because if they just let Jameis play them into a high draft pick, or he can play his tail off and hit them and keep them playing average, but
5: right.
9: Which we totally doubt. But he could be in. They could end up with a top three pick and have their team still intact the way it is. Now you just draft Jeremiah.
5: Mm-hmm.
9: And you add him on the other side of neighbors. And I'm not a Giants fan. This is a Ravens, so I care less if they're going to win or lose. But I just think it's a good idea if you're going to have any type of plan.
5: By the way, I like the way that you're thinking, JC. And by that, I mean this, that you call in with a Barry White voice and go higher register for a team that you don't root for is really just some next level Rich Eisen Show viewing or listening. That's well done.
9: If I could have had the time to call during the win or loss
5: from Alabama calling and no less about a Giants team you don't root for. You got a deep voice for radio and you go higher register to make a point because it's a higher register Thursday. That is excellent fandom. Is all I'm going to say to you, JC. Thank you for that.
9: Thank you.
5: You bet. Thanks. Call back. Listen,
9: sure.
5: To the merits of what he's saying, could you imagine Washington and the Giants now suddenly have high draft choices in a quarterback-laden draft?
6: Let's make a deal.
5: Well, his point is there is a generationally brilliant player at the wide receiver position just nestled amongst all of these supposedly surefire can't miss.
6: Yeah, right.
5: Got to try it. Quarterback prospects in next year's draft in Washington, D.C. And, you know, that would be quite interesting. That would be quite interesting because if you're the Giants and you're sitting there at the top of the draft, let's just say this thing bottoms out, unfortunately, and you're top five. And you're top five in a draft that also has Jeremiah Smith. Do you take Jeremiah Smith for Jackson Dart and say, let's go to work? Do you take another quarterback and say, hey, man, Jackson, meet Josh Rosen?
6: Yeah, I might trade Dart and take the Manning. Let's run it back.
5: You would take Arch over Jackson Dart?
6: I think so. John Harbaugh didn't draft.
5: I know that, but you saw what the kid looked like in just one game. Just the one game. You saw what he looked like.
6: There's some teams.
5: And you also have, don't forget, you're now going to have three more years of contractual control of Jackson Dart.
6: Well, you reset. You got five with Arch Manning.
5: Understood. But you're back to square one. Or do you have, as he pointed out, Jeremiah Smith? Now, listen, I have really enjoyed trolling on my Ohio State, pardon me, the Ohio State friends. You know.
7: Don't forget that.
5: Boy, this guy can't miss. He's so good. He's better than most ever. He's better than we've ever had. He's better than anybody that's in the NFL right now. Everything I heard about Marv Jr., who I'm still waiting on. Okay?
6: Good point.
5: That said, I can safely attest this kid is the real deal. As JSN and Olave are killing it. Right? And Garrett Wilson. That would be, this is something that I didn't see coming. I thought, let's see what Dart looks like in John Harbaugh's system, and then let's see if they can actually make the playoffs and make a run. And then we get put into this situation. It's terrible. It's awful. But I think Jameis is going to be somewhere in between this conversation and, wow, it all worked out anyway for them to make the playoffs. I think it's going to be somewhere in between, which is what Giants fans are fearing the most. Fearing the most.
6: Yeah, you don't want to be 8-9.
5: Well, I mean, now you're in the middle of everything. Yeah. And you haven't really accomplished much other than getting John Harbaugh settled. You know, or you can find out other players are the keepers.
6: Yeah.
5: Damn, what a bummer this whole thing is. It is just not cool. Yeah. Giant. The Cowboy fan over there is shrugging.
10: Yeah, you know, I don't, of course, don't want to see anyone get hurt, though, yeah, obviously. Yeah,
6: but you're not shedding any tears.
10: No. I mean, look, I got my own problems.
5: Let's take a break. We come back, and the Chargers across the street. Justin Herbert had an interesting soundbite that a lot of people aren't talking about because it's a soundbite. He doesn't usually give those.
6: No, I know. I was saying this morning, I don't know if I know what he sounds like.
5: 844-204-RICH, more of your phone calls. Jonathan Tucker. He's going to be joining us in hour three.
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9: A show talking about, you know, how Drake May, many of the analysts that have come on here talking about how he's looked, and the film has been alarming. That, and I say this having Ramondre Stevenson in the league, I need to win my poker league. Yeah. I got him. What's with Travion Henderson not being the lead back there?
10: I think
9: what's going on?
10: They trust Ramondre.
9: But he put the ball on the ground and then they benched him. Travion goes, rips one off for 40 yards.
10: I still think it's a pass protection issue with Travion.
9: Is that what it is?
10: And they just trust Ramondre to pick up blitzes and know what he's doing.
9: Well, that would make sense. Again, Marshall would tell me all the time, you know, Peyton Manning, when Marshall, you know, Peyton Manning was a rookie when Marshall was just leaving Indianapolis. And even as a rookie, it was apparent. Peyton Manning, if you were not going to be able to pass protect on third down, he didn't want you on the field. Mm. And that's just it.
10: Yeah, I think the stat that I saw that's probably the most concerning last year, you know, Kurt Warner said deep balls looked like handoffs, right? And so he had 4 interceptions all season on throws over 15 yards for the whole year last year. Crazy stat.
9: Right.
10: He already has 4 of picks of those in the first 2 games on passes over 15 yards. The deep ball is just not there, whether he's not stepping into it or he's underthrowing guys or he's just not seeing them open like he did last year. I don't know what it is, but that's kind of been the most alarming thing because Drake May was such a home run hitter. Maybe Kayshon Booty, maybe they shouldn't have traded him in the first place.
9: Maybe so. I don't know.
10: But you're not anticipating an injury. So to A.J. Brown, that to me as a fan is like, we can't get any explosive plays downfield. That was the thing that really opened up the offense last year.
9: Well, I mean, Travion could be a way through. He's a difference maker, certainly with A.J. Brown out still, right? And by the way, you know, being able to pass protect is why Zeke had such a massive rookie season. Because he's a terrific runner, obviously. But he was he didn't come off the field because he could pass protect.
11: That was always my argument for him, like 3 down back. He never comes off the field.
9: For good reason.
11: He would lay linebackers
10: out. He was
11: out.
10: So good.
9: That is correct. When you run a small business, you don't just do the job. 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

0: 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Okay. Jalen Hurts gets a lot of crap. Okay? Gets a lot of crap. You know this is a Jalen Hurts stan show. And one of the things Hurts gets a lot of crap for is when he speaks at the podium in press availabilities, he doesn't say very much. He doesn't give her very much. And that, to me, that's a superpower of his, certainly in Philadelphia, that if there is a brush fire, it doesn't turn into a fully involved building. Doesn't add any fuel to the fire, right? Across the state, remember Big Ben used to have his radio show?
1: Oh, man.
0: Yep. Right?
1: Just saying.
0: Whatever was simmering on a Monday got in a full-blown boil after his Tuesday radio appearance. Yep. It was kind of, for a while on our show, we had to listen to it.
2: It was fun.
0: Right?
2: Yeah, it was fun.
0: But I bring all of this up to say that Justin Herbert, out here in Los Angeles, you know, under the radar quite a bit, as the Chargers' starting quarterback, he doesn't say anything either very much. He doesn't give you very much from the podium. Like, you kind of, like, need to knock on a door and go, hello. And like, what are you really, hello. Like, what are you really thinking?
3: Hello.
0: You're right. Hello. But here's an exchange that occurred at his media availability on Wednesday that I'm flagging because we see there's a flash here, man. And I guess it's an 0-2 home start where everyone's wondering if you are part of the problem rather than a solution, which has never been part of Justin Herbert's career in the regular season. I see the look you're giving me, Chris.
2: Year 7, too.
0: Right.
2: Let's go.
0: This is of note. Hit it.
4: His speech is, like, kind of useless. Is it more important to just sit in the meeting room and, like you kind of been saying, get to the work, get to the tape, instead of trying to talk out, I guess, what hasn't gone right? Like, is that what you're getting at when you say, like, the vocal leadership, it's not needed to, like, increase or, you know, address in that way?
5: I guess I'm just kind of confused as what you refer to as vocal leadership.
4: Yeah. Sometimes when we have this kind of start, like an 0-2 record on the team, was expected to do a lot better. Players going to other players to talk things out, sometimes that helps, you know, guys that I'm sure would get to you.
5: I think that happens regardless. I think our team is so close, and so I don't think there's a lack of vocal leadership at all. So I think I'm going to stop you right there and say that it's very present. We've got great leadership on this team, and I trust those guys in that locker room. And so I don't think anyone is panicked or worried, because that's not going to do us any good. It's moving on to the next play and understand that we're close. We've made mistakes. How do we fix them, and how do we move on?
0: That's of note.
2: Mm-hmm.
0: A back and forth, a question to the questioner, like, what do you mean by vocal leadership? And again, that's part and parcel of we don't see Justin Herbert on the sideline breathing fire a lot. As a matter of fact, the takeaway a lot of people had from this past game of a shot of seeing him on the sideline was just a 1,000-yard stare into the distance, not locking eyes with his new offensive coordinator and Mike McDaniel trying to talk with him.
2: Yep.
0: Or is talking him up. You know, we always look at body language, and
2: we don't know what was being said.
0: We have no idea.
2: But
0: right?
2: It didn't look good.
0: Well, I mean, the world is going to crap around him. And, you know, I don't know if this is an attaboy or his coaching point or whatever. We're going to figure this thing out. We're going to get this thing done. Any lack of belief in the system. Like, we're always pouring into a void a conspiracy theory or something negative. He's tuning out his guy. He's still like,
2: true.
0: Or he could just be like sitting there going, I can't believe we're 0-2 right now. And he needs to be alone in his thoughts, which, by the way, I don't blame him. But he's normally quiet on the sideline, not breathing fire. And he's normally not giving you anything in a press conference. So even Jim was asked about how vocal is Justin Herbert. you know, a quiet guy. And this is the exchange here.
1: Justin, since I've been with Justin, there's not a thing I'd change about Justin. So, yeah, you, the way you said that was not correct. I wouldn't change a thing about Justin. And that's since I got here.
0: And that's par for the course. You know? This is what happens when you go in two unexpectedly at home against two opponents that were in top three on the clock just a few months ago. That's what happens. You're like, okay, is Justin doing anything? Is there any pulse in there or not? You know? And again, I think it is patently unfair that the number of times I see the moment where Madison Beer is, you know, playing with his hair during a training camp lunch as if he's no longer with it, I think is off, to say the least.
2: That was the moment the season ended.
0: Yeah, boy, you know, man, okay, that's off.
2: I'm not the only one who that's pointed off. That out, by the way.
0: In this by the room, way, are- spouses are allowed to show up, you know, at the workplace and have a moment. Come on now,
2: that's
0: man.
2: That's the only one I've ever seen running her hands through the hair.
0: So
2: though.
0: What?
2: All right.
0: I mean, they're in love with each other.
2: Great. And then you're 0-2. You got to bear the brunt of criticism.
0: But those two things are mutually exclusive, I believe.
3: Chris, your spouse visits you at work sometimes?
6: No,
3: he rubs his hair.
6: Well, that's the part he...
0: Well, he doesn't have it.
2: Rubbing my head in between overreactions.
0: Listen, that would be weird.
3: Oh, Chris.
0: That would be weird. But it's not like they were doing a 7-on-7 around him and he's sitting on the ground. You know what I mean? Like, come on.
2: I don't know. It looked weird at the time and now you're 0-2 and it's like, hey, man, is this part of something bigger?
0: It is not. What I'm saying that is part of something bigger is Justin Herbert's got to dig deep and this is the week to do it. For him to maybe show up in Highmark Stadium.
2: Would be huge.
3: They could.
0: In the building where Josh Allen has already laid down a marker for his new fan, for the new stadium, and also 2 weeks where he's laid down a marker of he's a clubhouse MVP leader. For him to go all the way across the country and start lighting it up and maybe using his legs like Josh Allen. Let's get him running. He's just as big and just as elusive. Let's get him in the run game plan. Certainly since the one that's leading it put one on the ground again on Sunday. Let's put more of the game plan on him. And then he's in that look in the mirror moment here. This would be a massive W. Calm down everything and come up with a win in Western New York. A big time, by the way, conference W. You're already now 0-1 in conference. Going 1-0 on the road, and it's because Justin Herbert did what he did. Run it with him. Multiple problems. Give the defense multiple problems. Right now, the defense has given multiple problems to the Chargers. Flip the script, and you got the QB to do it. My two unsolicited cents for our neighbors across the way.
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15: 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Coming up, actor Jonathan Tucker. And now, it's Rich Eisen.
20: Number three of the Rich Eisen Show is on the air. Chase Daniel, hour two. Pete Golding of Ole Miss football in hour number one. Great stuff. Ohio Register Thursday. We played a game called For Real or Fergazi to start the show about which teams entering week three are for real or have been Fergazi.
21: That's a Fergazi.
20: Thank you very much. We're growing. We're growing. When we come up with an idea an hour before the show, then an hour to go for the show, we've got production material.
22: I mean, that even brought Walkins.
20: For real. Well, you pitched in.
22: A Fergazi.
20: Very good. Ladies and gentlemen, TJ Jefferson.

0: Hero Week.
1: A jack of all trades, including no contest wrestling.
0: Yeah, man. We had a good one yesterday.
1: That's fantastic. And it's out there for everybody to check out, whether you listen to your podcasts or you watch them on the Rich Eisen Show YouTube channel, youtube.com/Rich Eisen Show, which is a way you can catch up on whatever you've missed here, our podcast as well. 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Mugs, the mug that's usually sitting on my desk. I don't have one here today.
2: It's going to be the holidays before you know it.
1: Oh, that Rich Eisen Show Michigan Man t-shirt that's right up there. That's exactly what I'm sending in an XL to San Francisco. Santa Clara, pardon me.
2: Maybe 2X for Kittle.
1: No, actually, I reached out to him. I said, what's your size?
2: Schmedium.
1: He said XL.
0: Well, really? You know George XL? Wants a little tight on the bicep.
2: That's what I was saying.
1: Yeah. Oh, yeah, yeah. XL. I mean,
2: it's like 6'4".
1: Yeah. He's a big that's guy. What I'll be sending him. And I've already reached out to Michigan saying I may need a hat being sent there.
0: Are you getting
1: or ahead, I'm going to be wearing a helmet.
0: Ahead of yourself a little bit?
2: Yeah, yeah. I mean, you might be Iowa helmet.
1: Excuse me, guys, it's called preparation. It's not called jinxing anything. It's called prepping.
0: Just saying.
1: It's called preparing. Having a plan. Like, having a pressure plan. That's what Kurt Warner always says, that teams need to have a pressure plan every down.
0: That's what Coach Wooden said. Prior proper preparation prevents poor performance.
1: Oh, my goodness. Whoa. Look at you.
2: Michigan, 5.5-point favorites.
1: That one is that's a large amount of points.
2: That's a large number.
1: I know.
0: So is this a spread bet, by the way, or is this just a straight-up
1: one? Straight up.
0: Straight up, okay.
2: I like
0: spreads.
2: That.
0: Spreads.
1: I love it. Baseball.
2: Baseball.
1: You do realize that this time next week, it could be a game
2: in.
1: Three.
2: I know. Locked in.
1: Could be baseball. A game three of that wild card series between the Yankees and the Red Sox, because this is what should happen. The Yankees and the Red Sox, after being the two best teams not named the Devil Rays, pardon me, the Tampa Bay Rays in the American League East, they should have to play one another, while not one but two teams, currently two games under 500, are fighting it out over the final 4 days of this season for the right to host a playoff series against whoever finishes second in the second best division of the American League. So let's come up with a system where the three best teams are going to have to go through one another while the three worst teams get a chance to just play against one another. And then the winner of that, you go to the American League Championship Series against whichever team just beat up on each other.
2: The Sox and Guards were on ESPN last night. And I forget who was doing the game, but they were talking about, like, is it time to have... throw out the divisions. No seeding like the NBA.
0: Ooh.
1: So that would be the Rays playoffs. And the Yankees would get the bye. By the way, the Yankees could use the bye that the Guardians are going to get, unless the White Sox get. Like, honestly, the fact that two teams get a bye.
0: I see.
1: And it's one that it clearly has the best record. And then the team that gets the second best gets the bye is who's got the second best record, most likely, of the other division winners, potentially not even the wild card teams. Now, obviously, if this was when we were growing up, it would just be, we're Yankees, great season, you're out.
2: Right. See? Right.
1: You're done. You're finished.
0: A lot tougher back then.
1: Yep. No doubt.
2: And there were only two divisions per league.
0: Yeah.
1: So that's what it used to be. But the wild card system has been a boon. There's no question about it.
2: It's better that more teams involved, but have we seen in recent years the teams that get the bye, best record in the league, often lose immediately?
1: Well, I'll tell you what, if Aaron Judge might not answer the bell next Tuesday night, I think it would behoove the Yankees to have a week off if they could. They can't anymore. So I think it's just absurd.
2: It's absurd.
1: You know,
2: and teams would be fourth place in the AL East, but they get home field advantage and one of them gets a bye.
1: And a week off. A week off and home field.
2: And they're barely 500.
1: I don't know what to say, pal.
2: It's dumb.
1: But two teams currently, the Rangers and the Astros, you know, and trust me, you know, if the Astros make it, we might, you know, the Yankees might have to send George Costanza down there and give him a what for.
2: I mean, look, I know you got your concerns as a Yankee fan from the Sox perspective right now. Can't score any runs. I mean, last night.
1: Neither can the Yankees.
2: 12 hits, one run, hey, all singles.
1: Brother, Tolley versus Schlittler.
2: And there might be 20.
1: Gray versus Cole, I'm assuming. And then, what, Fried against, who would be your third guy? Who would you go with?
2: It's not
1: whoever that's going to be.
2: It's not going to be.
1: You know, I don't know. How many runs are going to get scored in this entire series?
2: Not a lot.
1: Although Stanton is taking swings in the minors right now. So
2: maybe Judge should have done that.
1: Brother, I don't know what's going on there because he just sounds like the number of times that Boone says something that irks him to the point where he says something to the media, that's now twice in the last month.
2: We did it again yesterday. Like, why would he say that I have a
1: moderate strain?
2: Yeah, like, why would he even bring that up?
1: Like, what? Why don't you just tell me the type of strain
2: you
1: want to
2: have? What's going on with you guys?
3: It's like movie phone.
0: Press one.
3: Press one for a minor strain.
1: But he says he's going to play, which is great. Unless he turns into the next Durant, then not. Oh, but the whole system just stinks.
2: Ranger Suarez. We'll start the third.
1: Oh, here we go. Yeah. Yankees had a good game against them recently, against him recently. So,
3: I mean,
1: it's going to be on, you know, Yankees and Red Sox. Of course, you know, I don't know who has that series, which broadcast partner, but that is a bonus. A bonus, to say the least. Yankees, Red Sox. That's, you know, hey, you get Yankees, Red Sox, and you get Guardians, White Sox.
3: I mean,
1: all due respect.
2: Might be NBC.
1: Oh, NBC. NBC.
2: NBC.
1: Yeah, NBC. Say it right.
2: NBC.
1: That's it.
3: Howard.
1: Meanwhile, in Chicago, so it looks like the White Sox are going to make it, right? Put it up one more time. Yeah, because the loser of the West is going to be under 500. So, yeah, the White Sox are going to make it after all. Unless they bottom out and never somebody else wins out.
2: They lose the last four games.
1: You know? Yeah, the White Sox magic numbers at one.
2: Yeah, they would have to lose out.
1: So on Monday night, hey, most likely the White Sox are going to be in the playoffs and the Cubs are going to be in the playoffs. And you got PCA finishing
2: MVP. Stolen base for 40-40. He's most likely MVP.
1: Yeah. And Case Keenum may be front and center. How about that for Chicago sports?
2: Chicago.
1: Huh?
2: It's like the dragon meme of the two serious ones and the other one's like, hey
1: right. Listen. Oh my. Case Keenum's going to get this start unless Tyson Bagent clears concussion protocol or Caleb Williams somehow shows up like the Undertaker. I think it's going to be Case Keenum.
2: Yeah.
1: And he has full faith and credit in the man who's calling the plays, which is half the battle, you know?
2: Yes.
1: It's no surprise either, but I just, I kind of dig this soundbite. Hit it.
4: I've been around a lot of great coaches in my lifetime. My dad being really my first one. I see just about every coach I've ever had, like kind of like a father figure. Now we're a little closer to brothers, I think, than we are fathers and father, but that respect I have for great coaches, man, you want to run through a brick wall for the man. And if I get a chance to, like, to have that guy in my ear, like, golly, man, I mean, he's going to go down as probably the best play caller, play designer, coach, all of the above when it's all said and done. I mean, some of the stuff that man does is unbelievable. And the way he sees the game, the way he's able to prepare guys, the way he's able to lead. I'm the biggest Ben Johnson fan. I'm here right now because of him. I was retired and he called me 2 years ago, basically in my own head. I had prepared, you know, to be ready, but you know, there weren't a lot of phone calls coming and he called. And we met and supposed to meet for like 15 minutes and wound up talking for 2.5 hours. And I'm like, okay, I want to do it with this guy. And it has been just such a pleasure. I've found the love of football again working with him. So I can't say enough good things about Ben.
1: There we go. I just love that. I don't know why I wanted to play that. Just it's pretty cool. Certainly when this is the guy who is going to be the avatar of Ben Johnson's offense. And the first one that Ben Johnson sends out on the field as an offensive coordinator or a head coach that wasn't a first overall selected quarterback in the draft. Goff those years in Detroit and obviously Caleb in Chicago. And it's going to be Case Keenum, most likely. Because with each passing day that Bagent does not – come out of the protocol. It's a day that he doesn't take any snaps with the ones prior to taking on Jalen Carter and the Eagles defense, which is kind of not optimum. So the idea that Bajent will get out of the protocol on Saturday and they're going to throw him out there on Monday, it's not the way it works in the NFL. So here we are on Thursday, and if Bajent's still in that protocol, it sure looks like that's going to be your starting quarterback on Monday night. And what a spot for him. What a spot for him and for Ben Johnson. And for Keenum, who, as we all know, played an NFC Championship game against the Eagles. And that game was 7-7 before the roof caved in on Minnesota after they had the Minnesota miracle that got them there. Everyone thought it was going to be Breeze taking on Nick Foles and the Eagles. But instead it wasn't. And we all know what happened after that. They went and got Kirk Cousins. So Keenum had this opportunity, and he makes an NFC Championship game, and they're like, yeah, we're going to go with another guy. And here he is now for the Bears years later for Ben Johnson in a big spot in front of the whole country. And first things first, he believes in the guy, and he thinks he's great. Best play caller ever.
0: That's a bold statement.
1: Certainly here in Los Angeles, California, where a lot of fans might be saying, who's that?
2: All-time leader in college football, passing yards, and touchdowns.
1: Yeah, man. There's Kyle Shanahan. There's a bunch of people. And the fact, again, that the Bears got this guy, right? The Bears are the ones who've got a quarterback whisperer and a demon of a play caller. Normally, you have not associated the Bears with that. You got Fire and Brimstone, and you got Lovie Smith, who basically never said a word. Mm-hmm. Was a defensive-minded coach, and then you have Eberflus on top of it. Great now here comes Ben Johnson, who said yes to the Bears and no to everyone else for years. Stayed one more year with Detroit.
2: Yep. And the Washington plane was in the air, right, going to get him.
1: Right. Pretty cool, man. I just kind of want to bring that to everyone's attention. Let's take a phone call, and then we'll take a break here. Justin in Inland Empire, California, right? It's inland, right? It's not Inland Empire, right? Inland.
5: It's whatever. It's whatever.
1: Oh, is it really? Nowhere. I had no idea. I don't know. It depends. Normally, having lived here for 25 years, Inland Empire, I just know traffic's never good there.
3: No.
1: Ever.
5: 60. Never.
1: I hear it everywhere. There's somewhat the old Sig Alert is usually where in the Inland Empire. But anyway, keep Justin. I digress. What's your thoughts?
5: No,
1: here?
5: You're good. I'm so happy to be on the Rich Eisen show.
1: Okay.
5: That God has blessed me with the opportunity to call in on a Thursday.
1: Wow.
5: And let Giants fans know, cut off the phone cord. You don't need to reach out for another quarterback.
1: What do you got?
5: Jameis has a whole week to prepare this week.
1: Okay.
5: And we all know horses prepare for battle, but victory comes from the Lord. Have a great day.
3: Oh, wow.
2: Right on with that. See, buddy.
1: Did Homer write that? Doesn't that sound like something out of the Odyssey?
3: Odyssey.
2: That was good. I like that.
1: He waited that entire time to say that.
2: That was great.
0: He said it with his chest.
1: Okay. Tomorrow's What's More Likely. I'm going to give you What's More Likely right now, Jess.
2: Oh man.
1: What's more likely?
2: I know where you're going.
1: What's more likely? Obviously, Giants beating Titans at home. Chargers beating the Bills on the road are opposite ends of
2: not the same. Yeah, not the same.
1: But I'm going to say, what's more likely? Chargers do what I manifested at the end of hour two. Okay. Mm-hmm. Giants beat the Titans because Jameis looks so good. Totally different guy from 6 days before. And that's why the Giants win. And again, you saw last week, the Titans at home against Philadelphia, they were not homecoming. They weren't like the get-right team.
2: Right.
3: Oh.
1: Okay.
2: They're starting to get something a little bit.
1: What is more likely? The headline coming out of week three Sunday, a Monday morning when we come on the air here on the West Coast, we're talking about Herbert outdueled Josh Allen or looked him straight in the eye and they had the ball last and they won. And the Giants beat the Titans because Jameis just lit him up for 350, three tutties. Offense looked great. And literally hold the phone on all the trade talk and conversation. What's more likely, T.J. Jefferson, your first?
0: Brother, I would love it as a Jameis Winston Florida State fan for the case to be that
1: Crab loves for everybody.
0: He did it. But I also believe there's a better chance of Jameis Winston, and I hate the quarterback out-dueling the other quarterback, but there's a better chance of him out-dueling Cam Ward than there is for Justin Herbert to out-duel Josh Allen. So I'm going to say it's more likely that we say Jameis leads the Giants to a win.
2: No. Herbert.
1: You saw Jameis with your own two eyes and were so, like, you're so turned off, huh?
2: It was pretty brutal. And again, I know, look, running scout team all week. You don't think you're going to play.
1: Different offensive game plan.
2: You're kind of just thrown in. But it wasn't just like, it would have been one thing if he was airmailing throws. Then it's like, okay, that's a timing thing. Working with the receivers, not a lot of reps,
1: short
2: et cetera,
1: hopping.
2: Et cetera.
1: Short hopping.
2: Everything was underthrown, short hop. He was getting pressured. It's more likely that the Chargers go in and on Monday we're like, okay, they're back. First 2 weeks, throw it out.
1: Yeah, things clicked. Herbert's still Herbert.
2: Yeah.
1: Bring the sherbet to Herbert.
2: That's more likely.
0: Bring the sherbet to Herbert. I just feel and I know we all love stories, right? Jameis, the world fell in love with Jameis this summer during the World Cup. I was watching the video last.
1: Even before that.
0: I'm just saying the world, though, all these countries have like this, you know, he's in the stands cleaning up the stands with the Japanese team. And I don't know, it would just make such a great worldwide story if Jameis could like get it together.
1: He lit it up against Cleveland as a Cleveland Brown in the snow. Remember that?
2: Yeah.
1: And so you're saying that guy's not walking through the door.
2: I have more faith in the.
1: How about that? Harbor. What's more likely Friday? Did I give you an idea? A little kernel?
2: Well, see what
1: Sanders?
2: We'll cook something up.
1: Did you know every 36 minutes in this country, the worst, a child is diagnosed with cancer? That means some of the bravest warriors you'll ever meet aren't professional athletes, superheroes that you see on the screen. 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Man steals every scene. And the next segment coming up.
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1: The audience has just returned. We just saw a clip of American Hostage that airs Sundays on MGM Plus. John Hamm is in it. Giovanni Ribisi is in it. And you, sir, Jonathan Tucker, in it as well, based on a true story in 1977 where Giovanni Ribisi's character, a guy named Tony Curtisis, takes someone hostage and then demands to be interviewed live on a popular radio station.
29: Yeah, you guys might know a little something like that.
1: Well, I mean, we have a dump button now.
2: Right.
29: Yeah, well,
1: but
29: that's what
1: some stations
29: that did
1: not have. Like, yeah, that's right. What's discussed right at the top of this show is that not every radio station had that sort of ability. Right. So yeah, if you're interviewing somebody who's holding a gun to somebody's head live, you never know what's about to be broadcast to a whole bunch of people.
29: Yeah. Yeah. I'm sure you guys could use the dump button for lots of things on this show.
1: That's right.
2: Yeah.
29: There's a lot of opportunities to just be bleeping people out.
1: Well, we had that opportunity in hour one with Pete Golding dropped an S-bomb, the head coach of Ole Miss. Yeah.
29: Well, I mean, we're talking about the Yankees Sox here.
1: Ah, okay.
29: These are the sort of opportunities.
1: Would you like to transition?
29: About.
1: I'm happy to transition to that.
29: It's just an extraordinary year because Boston, like, there's, I think there's three stories. This is my thesis.
1: Please.
29: I was driving down here to El Segundo. You've got this great story, the Boston Red Sox, this extraordinary, almost historic, maybe actually historic comeback.
1: Yes.
29: You know, they lost like 50 of their first 70 games, 75 games.
2: We're terrible.
29: And now it looks like, you know, they're going to lock this playoffs. They locked it. I think they locked the playoffs.
1: They will be in Yankee Stadium next Tuesday night.
29: For three games.
1: For three games, just like last year where they were unsuccessful in moving on from that. Yeah.
29: Okay. A great story with the Boston Red Sox. And then we've got kind of a scary story.
1: What's the scary story?
29: With the Patriots. Who knows what's going to happen there.
1: Okay.
29: With Drake May.
1: Okay.
29: I mean, it's uncertain. I'll just say it's uncertain.
1: Well, let's put it this way. The first two games have been...
2: not great.
29: Uncertain.
1: Uncertain.
29: Yeah, uncertain.
1: Okay, good. I like the word choice. Very
29: uncertain.
1: Good.
29: And then, what's the third story? And then, like, the new era story with the Celtics.
1: Oh.
29: You know,
1: people are paying attention to them because the Knicks won the championship.
29: Right. But I think...
1: And by the way,
29: for the first time in quite some...
1: Is Jaylen Brown hosting Saturday Night Live this week? Oh, that's right. He's not even on the Celtics.
29: They traded him away for a bag of basketballs. New era.
1: Sorry, pardon me?
29: Coming in with
2: Paul George.
1: Pardon?
2: Traded him.
1: Oh, that's right. I forgot to write that information down.
2: And I'll remind you.
1: See, you have top stories. I've got other ideas of what the top stories are.
29: Sure. Yeah,
1: the top story in the NBA is the New York Knickerbockers and how they won the championship.
29: It is amazing how unexcited I was. I just couldn't have cared less.
1: Why?
29: Wow. I don't know. I think part of I think people who talk about, I don't know why, but I feel like when I hear other people talk passionately about their teams.
1: Yes.
29: I feel like they're just dumb. I'm like, you're just like, no, but I don't mean dumb. Like, I just feel like, I'm like, what do you care? Like, who cares? Who cares?
1: Because you don't care about their team.
29: I don't care at all about it. And I feel like sometimes how my wife feels, she just doesn't appreciate sports much in general.
1: Okay.
29: I mean, now she does because we have a son who's gotten a lot out of team sports. So
1: very good.
29: She's starting to understand the value of this. However, I just think someone else, I just hear them talking passionately about other teams, and I'm just like, I think you sound like an idiot. And yet I say, and then I talk about that way with my teams.
1: Yeah.
29: I'm like, people might think I'm an idiot, but I watched the Knicks, and I'm like, all right, cool. Everyone's so excited. I'm like, all right, cool. Good luck. I couldn't have cared less.
1: Now, listen, you mentioned three big stories in the sports world. I would say the Patriots being... you know, an American Football Conference champion last year, a Super Bowl participant.
29: Oh, super.
1: And then this year, the first two games are absolutely of national importance. Absolutely, that's a conversation. The Red Sox coming from firing their manager early on and then seemingly dead in the water, now talking about that dirty water. Totally get it.
29: Yeah.
1: See it? Because they're going to be front and center against the New York Yankees.
29: That's super cool.
1: Die-hard rivalry. Here we go. Best of three in Yankee Stadium for the right to move on to the divisional series. I get it. You can put the hat on all you want. I'm with you. But the Celtics? Nobody's talking about them. Absolutely nobody's talking about
2: them. Good. That's totally fine.
29: Yeah, that's fine. No one's talking about the Sox
1: nobody's talking
29: at the beginning of the season, too.
1: Who's talking about the Celtics? You got the Sixer fan in the corner right there where LeBron James. I'm going to go play for them. Jaylen Brown, who used to play for the Celtics, last I checked, I didn't write that information down.
0: Yeah, he plays for us, too.
1: He now plays for the Philadelphia 76ers as well.
0: Baby.
1: That was the choice of the NBA to go and play against the Knicks as they raise the championship banner in Madison Square Garden.
29: Yeah, no, I'm all about it. I will also, I'll add the Marco Sturm, you know, head coach of the Bruins
1: to
29: the list.
1: There we go.
29: As a little
1: add that to the list.
3: Oh, yeah.
29: He's a great...
1: Are we going to talk about New England Revolution soccer next?
29: We will not go to Revolution. But I will say that I do love that the coach for Boston. And he was a player for many years as a Bruin. Mm-hmm. And I think he's really exciting.
1: Okay.
29: And a really great team leader.
1: Okay. For anybody who may be wondering if Tucker in some way, shape, or form is a run-of-the-mill fan... you are a friend of this program.
29: I'm a friend of the show.
1: Way back.
29: I'm a friend of the show.
1: Even with you, once upon a time while I was doing my job out here.
29: Yeah, I was in your...
1: Once threatened, took a photograph of holding a Yankee hat over the toilet.
29: Correct. in your bathroom.
1: Yeah, and you're welcome back here because I understand the relationship.
29: On American Hostage... Yes. Which is airing on MGM Plus, yes. Starring John Hamm and Giovanni Ribisi. It's a great show. It's
1: Sunday nights.
29: Two free episodes airing right now. You don't have to subscribe to anything. You have a gentleman take another man hostage and negotiate on air. Mm-hmm. And I feel like you have a gentleman taking something hostage on this show. I'm bringing Boston sports to the Rich Eisen.
1: That's all right.
29: New England sports here.
1: He does that all the time.
29: And they're ready with the dump button. They're like, move on.com. Okay.
1: Dump button. No dump button.
29: We're moving in.
1: Where did you shoot this show?
29: In Winnipeg, Canada. And I got to tell you, I thought it's like one of the most underrated places. It's just got such a reputation because it's so cold.
1: Yes.
29: But they have an A-list crew. They have great locations. The local actors are awesome.
1: Did you shoot during hockey season?
29: We shot during hockey season.
1: Okay. Did we go to any games?
29: Well, John did. He was exceptionally supportive of the team.
1: Okay.
29: I just couldn't figure out how to make it work.
1: Okay. Schedule. All right. No,
29: but the community there's like, you know, these towns where and cities where, in the smaller markets, mm-hmm. they're just so much more fun to be in when as a sports town. They just care so much.
1: Have you worked with Hamm before? Was this the first?
29: No, it wasn't. I had met him a few times.
1: Okay.
29: And the best part is he remembered the name of the person at my local pub in Charlestown.
1: Come on now.
29: Because she was so lovely to him. And I called her up. I said, you're never going to believe it. I said, get your husband on here. I want him to hear this. I said, John Hamm, you know, America's John Hamm.
1: Yes.
29: One of the best looking guys in the business. I said, he remembers your wife's name. He knows who she is.
1: That wasn't a problem?
29: No, it was great. You know, it helps make a marriage more exciting.
1: Okay.
29: When John Hamm knows your wife's name at the Warren Tavern.
1: Sort of like Cheers, a very different episode of Cheers that was right there.
29: He's a great leader.
1: He's awesome.
29: Yeah.
1: He's pure man.
29: Totally.
1: He absolutely is.
29: I mean, we're doing press for the show, Rich. It's like the guy's got no publicist or agent with him. He just sits down next to anybody. He's not on his phone, just chatting it up. You know, it's just
1: we know he's not on his phone because we were waiting for him to draft somebody in a fantasy league. Like it was an 8-hour clock and he used to take all 8 hours.
29: He wants to be very deliberate. When he shoots, he fires right to the bullseye.
2: So deliberate, he's in last place.
1: The funny thing is that I gave him crap on an email chain and he emailed back, sorry, I'm busy making prestige television.
29: By the way,
1: it was this show.
29: It was this very show in Winnipeg, Canada.
1: Because that's all MGM Plus does is make prestige television.
29: I can tell you, the show is cool. It was one of the kind of like wildest experiences to walk onto this set because it was so immersive 1970s. And you mm-hmm. kind of felt like for a moment, I was like, am I in a dream here for a second?
1: Mm-hmm.
29: I mean, it was everything works. All the technology on this set, you could pick up a phone, all the reel-to-reels, all the radio equipment. They found this guy who had this extraordinary collection
1: of
29: 1970s radio equipment. You could press a button and talk into the microphone mm-hmm. and go into another studio on the same set. All of the clothes, the hair, makeup, you know, people aren't putting on artificial mustaches up there.
1: Mm-hmm.
29: They're like, you know, ripping something off of somebody's face that's fake. It was like everything just felt so real, and it allows you to kind of play in a way that's not usually available to
1: you. And then, of course, just, you know, the whole conundrum of putting somebody who's clearly not mentally all there holding... you know, a shotgun to somebody's head on the air live to have an interview where, you know, the language is, you know, needs to have a dump button and there isn't one. I mean, that's what this show is kind of all about.
29: I mean, does he blow this guy's head off live on the air?
1: Crazy.
29: For everybody to hear in Indianapolis. It's a really cool, beautiful show. It's beautifully acted. It felt like being on a theater company. You know, everybody knew exactly what their place was on that's the show. Cool. And there was no sort of like somebody trying to be something or other than who they were supposed to be. And the quality of the acting and the directing, it's just cool to be a part sometimes, a small part of that, which is what I was able to do.
1: Listen, I don't want to give away the ending here, but very rarely do I do that. But it's kind of crazy that this character, Fred Heckman, that Hamm plays in 1977, the timing does work perfectly. Don Draper gets out of the ashram, goes into witness protection, has a whole new family and a whole new identity. This is Don Draper, right?
29: It could be the continuation of
1: that. Don't you think? That's the reveal at the end of the theory.
29: It's possible. You've got to tune in.
1: Tune in every single Sunday.
29: Eight episodes.
1: Could
29: it's
1: you
29: a
1: imagine?
29: Series.
1: It's really.
2: That's great.
1: We asked Ham, where's Don Draper today? He goes, 6 feet under, pal. There is no way he survived.
29: It's wild to be, you know, in a period piece with John Ham, because, you know, that character is just so iconic.
1: And which character of yours would you want to revisit?
29: I would love to go back and do some episodes of Kingdom again. It's kind of fun.
1: That show was on the cutting edge of combat sports.
29: Yeah. Yeah.
1: Like when it was going down, things were just beginning to take
29: peak,
1: off
29: yeah.
1: on that front.
29: Yeah, I mean,
1: but why would you want to do that again?
29: Well, you know, there's only so many characters that are presented to you as an actor that give you a sort of opportunity to like have as much freedom as I had with that character. So it was just such a gift. That character could do anything. It's like having a great car. It's like a car that can drive anywhere. And you're like, oh, well, you're only going to get a few of those in your life.
1: Right.
29: So, I mean, this character on American Hostage is an awesome character and got to build him with the team, the creative team up in Winnipeg and in the writer's room. But that guy's a very specific auto. That guy's only driving one place.
1: Right.
29: And it's really fun to do that. But the opportunity to like explode at any point, to take your clothes off at any point, to cut weight, to have all these different wild, volatile relationships.
1: Yeah, man.
29: Like that was just such a kind of, it was really scary and really thrilling.
1: I remember one of the first times I saw you do anything, because we came on the air just as Kingdom started, was Justified.
29: Yeah.
1: You being in that, what was that like being on the set of Justified with Oliphant and the rest of that?
29: Well, it was a little scary because I'm playing the last bad guy on their final season.
1: Right.
29: So you feel an extraordinary sense of responsibility to like do something, to like not screw up,
1: mm-hmm.
29: and then also to do something that makes the fans of the show who have been tuning in for 6 years feel satisfied.
1: Right.
29: And took a big risk with that character.
1: How so?
29: I mean, I came in with a Japanese perm on my hair, and I had all these jewelry that I bought for his hands. And
1: you
29: I
1: did
29: spent,
1: this.
29: Yeah, I spent like
1: these
29: 6 weeks
1: were your choices.
29: Learning how to. Yeah, and you do it. You know, you do it, but it's based out of the writing. When you read a script, you know, I think that is the there's what's on the page, and then there's what the writer's subconscious is producing.
1: Did Oliphant say anything to you when you showed up?
29: Well, the first rehearsal, you know, I show up and I've got this walk and talk and all this, you know, stuff. And we do the rehearsal, and he's looking over at Caitlin Dever, who's an incredible actress. And she's his scene partner with me. And I'm in front of him, and he's looking over at her, and he's like, mm-hmm. And I'm like, I'm going back to the trailer. And I'm like, either that is his reaction as the character to this very bizarre character I'm playing,
1: mm-hmm.
29: which would make a lot of sense. And also would make equal as much sense is like, I am going home. Like, I'm not coming back to shoot.
1: So you're like, that reaction is either Timothy Oliphant sending me home or Raylan Givens giving me an attaboy.
29: Yeah, and I'd been fired, like, a few years before that for another, like, short stint on their show for taking a big choice. It wasn't even that big of a choice. They just were filled with fear. And really. And so I was like, you know, well, I've been there. I got fired from that show. So if I get fired from this, okay. I'll be fine. Like, I'm not going to lose my career. And, but no, it was the terrific actor in person, Timothy Oliphant, you know, saying, I'm going to play my character, and my character's response to you would be like, you're a weird dude. And so it worked out really well.
1: Did Goggins have any response in any way, shape, or form?
29: I mean, you know, and I have known each other for a bit.
1: Right.
29: And I look up to him as an actor.
1: Right.
29: And as a person, so I think he was excited to see that sort of combustible sort of character that he had built on the show, find kind of another version. And Tim was also playing the straight, you know, he and Walton, that's what made the show so successful, is these two great actors playing kind of against type. And so this was another version of that.
1: I love that show. You were so good in
29: that
1: too.
29: Saying that.
1: You're great in everything, pal.
29: You,
1: all right, so what are we thinking about your Red Sox? Is this enough? Are you good? You need more.
29: No, I mean, I gotta tell you, I got to House grow money? Up. Well, no, I mean, I just got to grow up where like all of the my New England teams didn't really win any championships.
1: Yes.
29: And then all of a sudden in the early 2000s, like everything took off. Mm-hmm. And it's just been such a bounty of riches, as you know so well, Reggie. Mm-hmm. It's been a bounty mm-hmm. of riches and yeah. trophies and accolades and hardware.
2: A lot of parades, baby.
29: You know, the clipping with social media of all of the wild winnings of New England. So I just like, it just feels great. I think. And so I'm not going to, like, I don't need to rub anything in or be tooting any more horns. I think the common ground we can find, and I think we have found it, via, is Michigan. Okay. Is that we're, right. is Go Blue. My buddy's son was wrestling for the team. Sean Bormet, the coach of University of Michigan.
1: You're all about program. That Michigan wrestling team.
29: So, yeah, I'm a friend of the Rich Eisen show, and I'm a friend of the program at the University of Michigan.
1: See, he doesn't want to engage in the mud here.
29: I used to have to do that, but we just won so much.
2: It's been so long since
29: we just won.
2: It's like you forgot what it's like.
1: Didn't Casey Affleck came in here with nothing to promote?
2: No, he just wanted to talk
1: smack about the Patriots' run to the Super Bowl.
2: Time.
1: That's all he wanted.
29: Yeah. It was a wild run to the Super Bowl. It really was wild.
1: It was indeed. Yeah. It was indeed. New episodes of American Hostage, incredible cast based on a true story. It looks amazing. It is just superb acting. It's straight out of the 70s. It's straight like a Sidney Lumet movie.
29: It really is.
1: You know what I mean? Like it's what it kind of looks like. And you play Special Agent Cormac McNally, premiered this past Sunday with not one, but two episodes of an 8-episode series on MGM. Great to see you, sir.
29: Rich, team, anytime. Thanks for having me.
1: Anytime. All right, I am now going to go. You occupy Tucker here.
2: Okay, great.
1: I'm going to go back and see what he flushed down the toilet.
29: My ego.
1: Didn't you like leave a note for Michelle Monaghan once or something here? Didn't you leave? You left a note
29: something.
1: Here?
29: Something. Yeah. I look.
1: You know everybody.
29: I've been acting since I was 11 years old. It's
1: wow.
29: So
1: are you serious?
29: Yeah, it's just so wild.
1: So what's the first?
29: I did a Fruit Roll-Ups commercial.
1: Fruit Roll-Ups?
2: Oh, no way.
0: Oh, yeah.
1: What?
29: It was a national commercial for Fruit Roll-Ups. I did like two of those and I was like, oh, this is what I want to do. Actually, it's like, it's wild because like you remember, you know the smell of a studio, like a stage, like that wood and like the new construction smell.
1: Yeah.
29: I remember that smell from that studio, which is 33 years ago.
1: Mm-hmm. Damn.
29: And I smell, and now I'm even more excited to smell it when I walk into stages than I ever have in my whole life. I'm just like so I feel so lucky.
1: And it all really started with a fruit roll-up.
29: Yeah.
2: Oh,
29: yeah.
2: Man.
29: And then I did a movie called Sleepers.
2: Sleepers.
29: A few years after that. I did a movie called Two of By Sea with Dennis Leary and Sandra Bullock and Lenny Clark from Boston, which was great. In Nova Scotia, but I did this movie Sleepers, and I play a kid in a reform school and get abused, and one of the guards is Kevin Bacon, and another one of the guards is a guy named Jeffrey Donovan, who's a terrific actor, is the star of Burn Notice, that went 119 plus episodes, and Law and Order and Sicario, really terrific actor, great guy, and we just did a play reading together in Boston, now 30 years later, and it was just so cool. It was so cool.
1: And you were in City on a Hill with Kevin, and that's a show that still should be going on. That show is incredible.
29: We just did another pilot together, too.
1: Fantastic. So there's one Kevin. Degree of separation with this man.
29: I'm your Kevin Bacon, like, connect.
1: No. It's okay. You're a friend of the program.
29: I'm a friend of the program, baby.
1: All right. You occupy Tucker. I'm going to go see what he's flushed on the toilet. We'll be back on the Rich Eisen show. Oh, there it is. Like, there's the toilet. Oh. You check it out.
29: Is that the real photograph?
1: That is it.
29: What's great?
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1: 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That was a fun show. Fun show. Yes.
2: Funny show.
1: All right. Jimmy in San Antonio. Oh, wants last word. What's up, Jimmy? How are you, Jimmy?
17: Oh, I'm doing well. I had to call today because I got an earlier flight tomorrow for spring break in Greenland.
1: Cheap flights, dude. Ladies and gentlemen, Jimmy just ripping there. Straight from the headline.
2: I'll be there with you.
18: I don't know what he's saying.
1: Straight from the headline.
17: TJ Del Tufo, how are you guys?
2: What's up, G?
19: Doing well, brother. How you doing?
17: I'm great, but I need Brockman's help, so we'll see how this goes.
2: God, see how that works out.
19: Jimmy, come on.
2: God bless you.
19: What do we got?
17: Thank you, Brockman. I'm in a pick 'em against the spread, get five straight, win money type thing. And I want your help with my NFL team, see if you like who I grabbed for to take the against the spread.
2: Okay.
17: And if you're wrong, I mean, I'll flip it because you say so, but if you're wrong, then we've got beef.
19: Oh, we got beef.
2: We got beef.
1: Beef with Brockman.
19: Brockman. Pilot episode.
1: Yeah, pilot episode with Jimmy from San Antonio.
19: That would be
17: all
19: so
17: right,
19: fun.
17: All right, B-Man, what do you think? Seattle B-Man. Cover the spread?
19: Yes.
1: What's
17: Houston, cover the spread?
1: What is a spread? Give us a number.
19: 7.5 for Seattle.
1: Houston against Indianapolis.
17: Yeah.
19: 1.5. So basically Houston to win. Yeah, I'm down.
17: Yep.
19: Down with that.
17: Kansas City.
1: At Miami. What is that? That must be a whopping fine number.
19: That's got to be a big number. Where is
2: 13?
19: What's the big number on that 13 one, Jimmy? I can't find it. What's
17: 9.5.
2: 9.5.
1: Oh.
19: Yes.
1: Yeah.
17: And then Rams.
19: You're laying a lot of points. No dogs, Jimmy?
17: No, no dogs. And, what do you think about the Rams-Broncos? That's the one I'm questioning.
19: I would take the Broncos. No Puka.
17: Okay.
19: No Puka, we're most likely. It. No Puka.
1: Thank you, Jimmy.
17: We might have beef.
1: Wow. Listen, it's called a win-win. If you win, you win. If you lose, we win because that's the pilot episode of Beef with Brockman.
19: Yeah.
17: So I'm creating content is what you're saying.
1: Oh, Jimmy, you do every time you call in.
17: Guys, have a great day. I'm off to Greenland.
1: There he goes.
2: All right, brother. Pick me up some penguins.
1: Rich Eisen Show, Greenland.
19: I'll bring the Blantons.
1: Reporter, Jimmy in San Antonio.
19: Greenland. What is the story? I guess I have to look this up.
1: Dude.
19: I'll look it up.
20: Don't be a siren to me, man. I watched Odyssey.
1: That's a good new drop.
2: From
1: Kittle.
19: I watched Odyssey.
1: Don't be a siren, because I'm like, hey, man.
2: I haven't used that one.
1: You know what? I'm not a siren. I manifest. I try to manifest. That's what I try to do.
19: Yeah.
1: Didn't work out for Al from Dallas. I'm like, manifest how Monday night's going to go. Jackson Dart's going to light up the Rams. It's going to be great. We're going to be 2-0. And then Jackson Dart lasts 11 snaps.
19: Yeah, to know.
20: Hypothetically,
1: that's... See what happened? He was speaking hypothetically, and then they go to Australia.
2: That's right.
1: And now he doesn't want to talk about it anymore, and rightfully so.
20: Hypothetically.
2: That's right.
1: I love Sean McVay.
2: He runs like on the sidelines because I'm right behind.
1: Dude, he's in great shape.
2: He runs up and down like a maniac.
1: Well, he closes insane. His ring for just one quarter into every game.
2: It's insane.
1: I love it. I love it. We got some great coaches in the NFL these days. Pretty damn cool.
19: Peak? Is this peak coaching?
2: 100%. It really is.
1: That'll be for Friday's What's More Likely edition of the Rich Eisen Show. That wraps it up for Thursday, except for one more segment on Disney Plus. 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
11: 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With Kyle Wallace, here's Ben Brust.
13: It is a great day to be alive on this Thursday. Kyle and Brust across ESPN Wisconsin. My name is Ben Brust. Alongside me, Packer backer who's crumbling, Kyle Wallace. What's up, Kyle?
14: Crumbling?
13: Have you not been crumbling at every level of your life?
14: I feel good today, every level of my life. Whoa. My relationship has never been better. Never been better. I mean, I don't even know.
13: Are we sure about that?
14: Yeah, I'm positive.
13: I don't know, because we have evidence that says otherwise.
14: My life is crumbling.
13: Yes.
14: I say my life is pretty damn good. I don't know how you... Why are we creating these fake narratives?
13: No, it's not fake. You said it yourself.
14: She was laying down in bed, and I got on my knees on the side of the bed, and I put my hands and my head down, and I said, baby, I can't right now, like. I just want to go to sleep. She said, Kyle, you got to get checked out for that one. I said, what you mean? That ain't normal.
13: So, yeah, crumbling in all areas of your life.
14: That's great.
13: 800-990-3776. You can call and...
14: My wife actually hates that.
13: That sound clip?
14: Yeah, she's like, where did that come from? I never said that. I said, baby, you know, once Ben Brust gets a hold of something, he doesn't care whether it's the truth or not.
13: I didn't play that.
14: Fake news,
13: Will,
14: Ben
13: didn't
14: Brust.
13: You just play that?
15: Kyle was the one that said it.
13: That's true.
14: I'm taking out of context.
13: Well, just make sure you say what you mean to say.
14: I'm strong. I'm good. I'm very healthy. I'm a healthy, active male.
13: 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And before we dive into the rest of our show, which will be on the Green Bay Packers playing the Atlanta Falcons tonight, we had a wonderful time and remote broadcast at Sendix in Whitefish Bay.
14: Ooh, it was so nice. I saw so many of my old friends and people
13: you
14: I
13: did.
14: Knew.
13: You were the mayor.

0: I mean, that was my place, man. Shout out to all those from Whitefish Bay, man.
1: It was really amazing for me. I don't know. I got really giddy in the last segment of the show because my wife and my daughter showed up.
0: Oh, yeah. She was adorable.
1: She's a sweetheart.
0: She is.
1: She does call me Ovalhead.
0: Yeah, we did. I gave her a high five.
1: And you high-fived her for calling me Ovalhead.
0: I said, what shape is that? She said, oval. I said, good job, girl. Give me five.
1: So we're off the air, right? There's a two-minute break before Kyle is subbing in for Homer on the Homer Hour on 94.5 ESPN. And we're in the process for like a 2.5-year-old to talk about sharing, right? Like at daycare, the scooters, you know, you got like she cried when, you know, somebody would want to turn. Like, so we're trying to teach her about sharing.
0: Oh, that's going to be a tough.
1: No, she's gotten a lot better.
0: I guess.
1: And then my wife after the show was like, you know, because it's a new environment, you're a new person. She had a big bag, a Ziploc bag of the rainbow goldfish.
0: Oh, you telling them about this?
1: Absolutely. This was one of the most insane things I've ever seen in my life. So Kyle's sitting, getting ready for the Homer Hour. It's, you know, come up 2 minutes, but, you know, hey, go say hi to Kyle. And I think my wife said to offer him some goldfish.
0: She sure did.
1: She takes a goldfish out of the bag and says, here you go. And Kyle goes, oh, no thank you. And takes his hand away. Takes his hand away. Because he doesn't eat food cooked by other people or touched by other people. And I go, are you kidding me?
0: Oh, my gosh.
1: Take the goldfish and don't eat it.
0: These little helicopter soft-ass parents in a Bruss household, my goodness, they're trying to not teach their daughter about the word no. The girl, little two-year-old, came up to me. She offered me a goldfish. I was not hungry.
1: No, you went like... So if you can see me on YouTube, Will, he goes, oh, no, thank you. No, thank you. Dramatic. I said, his arms up like, get that goldfish away from me.
0: I said, no, thank you. No, thank you. I was very, I did it in a little kid voice.
1: Yeah, just
0: no,
1: take
0: thank
1: the goldfish
0: you.
1: And crush it in your hand and throw it away,
0: well,
1: dude.
0: Well, here's the kicking thing. I thought I was doing the right thing. And you know how she responded? She had it. And then she looked a little confused. And then she was about to put it back in the bag. And then her parents said,
1: no, give it to
0: them. They said, Kyle, take the goldfish. Take it. I said, okay. I said, oh, thank you. And she walked away all happy, and I threw it in the garbage.
1: It's all you had. He goes, oh, no, thank you.
0: What am I supposed to do, lie?
1: Like, she was holding the germ that was going to give Kyle death.
0: Well, first and foremost, kids is full of germs. Full of germs.
1: No, but you made it seem like if you touched that goldfish, you would drop dead on the spot.
0: Listen,
1: oh, no, thank you. No, thank you.
0: Your daughter is adorable, and she's precious. But I am not eating food from a two-year-old's hand. Not
1: no
0: doing
1: one
0: it.
1: Said you had
0: not
1: to eat the goldfish.
0: Well,
1: we're teaching her about sharing.
0: I'm not a parent, okay? I'm not used to that. If somebody asks me if I want something, if I say no, I say no. Whether you're a two-year-old or you're a 22-year-old or a 72-year-old, the answer is no. And so when she asked me if I wanted a goldfish, I told her no. Honestly, as parents, which I should have did.
1: You don't tell me how to parent now.
0: You should have said, yeah, honey, sometimes people don't want things. So it's always good to offer, even if they don't say yes. That's what she did. But instead.
1: That's too long of, like, you know, you got to keep it short and concise, dude.
0: No. I was trying to teach her a lesson on the fact that no means no.
1: Nobody asked you to teach my daughter a lesson.
0: Well,
1: I was asking you to be a nice human being and take the offering that she was giving you, which was a goldfish.
0: I couldn't believe. I'm telling y'all. If you would have saw the reaction from Ben and his wife, it was like they gave me the death stare. They said, take the goldfish.
1: Take the damn goldfish. Trying to make like a nice gesture, and you go, oh, no, thank you. Get out of my face, crazy
0: girl.
1: Well,
0: to be honest, it wasn't her idea. That wasn't authentic. She didn't want
2: to
0: give
2: We're
0: me the goldfish.
2: To teach her.
0: She was told to do it. If she really wanted to give me the goldfish, she didn't need her parents to offer to tell her to give me the goldfish. So that's what it is. So listen, hey. I understand parenting is hard. I get it. But you need to teach your daughter
1: rejection.
0: Just admit
1: you're a germaphobe, and that's why you didn't want to touch it.
0: Well,
1: just admit it. That's the reason.
0: Well, I mean, that played a role.
1: No, that was the reason.
0: I mean,
1: you weren't teaching a lesson. You just didn't want to touch the goldfish,
0: I didn't want a goldfish from a two-year-old. Where her hands have been, I don't know. I'm getting a little... Throat kind of hurt now.
1: She is picking her nose a lot.
0: I bet. She's a brush.
1: We're trying to stop that.
0: Well, it's hard to stop it when her grown-ass daddy do it, too. And so, again, I didn't think anything of it until y'all reaction, and I threw it away.
1: It's all a normal person would do.
0: But, oh, my gosh. But, I mean, she looked a little confused.
1: She was very confused. Oh, thank you, and then throw it away.
0: Not me. I'm not around kids, so I don't... I don't know to do that. I just know to give you the authentic answer. I am a real person. I don't give a dang whether she's 2 or 72. I'm going to tell her no. I didn't want it. I
1: hates
0: was not
1: the
0: hungry.
1: Kids and hates the old.
0: No, I love them all, but
1: Brian
0: I'm honest.
1: In Milwaukee, you're on the Carbless Talking text line. I mean, he's just a germaphobe who, like, literally could have just said, take the offering and then throw it away. What do you got?
2: Hello, thanks for taking my call. I just calling in. Would that go doubles for Kyle? Would that go doubles for your own kid?
1: Oh, great question.
0: Well,
1: are you gonna when your own kid offers you a goldfish, you can be like, "Oh no, thank you."
0: I'm going to say, "Daddy's not hungry, honey. Daddy's not hungry. That's okay. Thank you, but no, thank you." We're going to teach them that no is an okay answer, and it is the thought that counts. The little Wallace kid is going,
1: by
0: no.
1: By the way, the thought- if you want to teach no is an okay answer, you probably don't want to do that when they're 2. Because then when you say, hey, do you want to do this? No. But, Dad, you said no is an okay answer. So just be giving her ammo to use against you.
0: Oh, my gosh. That's funny. Because you know
1: yeah,
0: what-
1: I'm being dead honest right now. My wife don't give them a reason to say no. She's they will say no.
0: She's a big empowering and feelings type gal. So I already know she's going to really give a damn about feelings and empowering. I really don't give.
1: Thank
0: I really
1: you,
0: don't care
1: Larry.
0: About feelings all the time. But I was being.
1: You just take the goldfish.
0: I didn't know.
1: You still take the goldfish.
0: How was I supposed to know? How
1: like be a normal human being.
0: I thought a normal human being could tell anybody.
3: It's like when you get a card from like a niece or something and you can't tell what it says on it. But you say thank you. You say yes. I appreciate it. I love it. And you say thank
1: and the
3: you.
1: Card. But to Kyle, the card or the piece of paper with scribbles on it would have. There are germs on it, so you might not even accept
3: like,
1: a paper
3: I'm not,
1: card.
3: I don't think this is meant for me.
0: I was so polite to this young 2-year-old where I said, oh, no, thank you. I said, no, thank
1: no,
0: you.
1: No, it was, oh, no, thank you.
0: I might have said, oh, no, no, thank you, but I said it in a very high-pitched,
1: I was there.
0: Calming, nice way. But I'm telling you, I knew I had no choice but to accept it after your wife even said, take the damn goldfish.
1: Did she say it like that?
0: She said, take the goldfish. What are you doing? Take the goldfish. I was like, oh, I'm sorry. And then I put it in my hand. And after, when she walked away, I said, yum, yum, yum, yum, yum. And I went straight to the garbage. But I said, yum, yum, yum.
1: Yeah, that's all you got to do.
0: I'm
1: you
0: so
1: times
0: delicious.
1: I fake ate something that she's handed me because it's disgusting the way she's mutilated in her hand? I'm like, oh, thank you. And I take it and go,
0: I'm not trained for that, Ben. I'm not trained for it.
1: Well, it was a good learning moment for you. Not for her, but for you. Because give them a reason to say no. You're trying to teach them how to say no. You're going to get no every... Hey, put your shoes on. No.
0: Oh, God.
1: No, put your shoes on. Dad, you said no is an acceptable answer.
0: I'm not ready for that one.
1: Oh, man. You know, AJ and the Burger, you're not completely wrong here in... with mini brush sounds soft because we are enabling something because we have lack of storage. Jim and Glendale, what a the way you're tying this in to today's show, getting ready for the Packers Falcons, I appreciate so much. What do you got on the Carbless Talking text line?
4: Well, your comrade was speaking about soft parenting and, as the parent of the Packers ship, it seems LaFleur is a soft helicopter parent that cannot eliminate penalties and mistakes and seem to have them motivated. I wish I could have a job where I could get an extension and more money if
1: right?
4: I was as not good at my job as he is. And I'm sure many Packer fans feel the same.
0: You know what? Jim and Glendale, you're right. Benny Mouse! Benny's such a mouse with his daughter! Him and Mouse.
1: Okay, you just do such a bad
0: soft.
1: Mickey voice.
0: Oh boy, they're soft.
1: I can do ben it boy. Myself.
0: Ben Brust is soft like Matt.
5: I'm Benny Mouse. Please take this goldfish from my daughter.
0: Yeah, that's the
5: We're
0: problem.
5: We're trying to teach her a lesson.
0: Matter of fact, you know what? I don't feel bad because you know what? You are part of the problem. You're the problem why these little kids run around like they're entitled to every damn thing. That type of parenting.
1: My daughter,
0: take the crack.
1: My daughter, by age 24, if she has a grade 1 hamstring, will play through it.
0: I don't know. We don't know. I don't know. I'm telling you. I told that girl no in such a polite way. Her parents was like, I just rejected
1: it
0: her.
1: It really is because we were trying to teach a lesson. You're just not equipped for that. We should have just kept away from you. Yeah, is what I we should have done.
0: How am I supposed to know you trying to teach your daughter a lesson?
1: Last thing before we get into the rest of the show, which is all Green Bay Packers, is we don't. I showed Kyle this and he goes, huh?
0: Ridiculous.
1: So we don't have storage in our basement for the guest bedroom right now that's turning into our daughter's room because we have another daughter on the way. So we got to start building out the nursery. And so we were like, what do we do? We're just going to keep the queen mattress. And I bought something where it's going to get assembled and the queen mattress. Little Isla is going to get a big girl bed.
0: That, dude, this is That's crazy. The craziest story I've ever heard.
3: I don't even have a queen size bed.
0: I said, so Ben, do you guys have a guest bedroom? He said, yeah. I said, so what are you doing with the mattress? He said, oh, we're going to keep it. I said, keep it? Like, what? He said, yeah. Isla's going to sleep in it. I said, you're putting a 2.5-year-old in a queen mattress?
1: Yes.
0: The same size mattress my wife shares?
1: Assembly is going to be, like, she's pretty much locked in. She can only, like, climb in and climb out. It's going to be on the ground.
0: No, it's too much space. She's literally a fifth of the entire bed.
1: A fifth?
0: Maybe
1: she's
0: not.
1: She's 100.
0: Yeah, like, she's not going to take up any of the space. What a spoiled little girl. Not only can she not get rejected for crackers, she's going to be going to school telling everybody, not a twin bed like a normal child. I had a twin bed until I was in the eighth grade. This girl be saying, I got a queen mattress at home. They're going to say, what is that? My mommy and daddy have a full size. I've been sleeping in the queen since I was two. Like, what? Like, what? Why not just throw the mattress out and get
1: the mattress out? Because we're going to, like, eventually need that mattress one day.
0: Bro, what do you mean one day? You're not going to have her have the same mattress for 14 years.
1: No, for a guest bedroom if we do upgrade houses, if our family grows.
0: And I'm the cheap one.
1: Beds are expensive. Ain't no joke.
0: They are expensive, but my goodness. You go, how old is that mattress before? Whose was it, hers or yours?
1: Hers.
0: For how long? That mattress was 5 years old?
1: Yeah.
0: Oh, I
1: mean. Beds have, like, a 10-year lifespan.
0: So you're going to keep it? So you're going to move in another house? It's going to be your daughter's bed for a couple years.
1: Might be for the rest of her life at this rate. Yeah. No, she's going to be like, I want a king. I'm like, no.
3: Kyle might not be the cheap one.
1: You're right. This is a bad precedent, no doubt.
0: A queen for a 2-year. I've never heard it. That might not even be safe.
3: Kyle's turning down free goldfish, too. He's not cheap anymore.
0: Yeah, well, you know.
1: Oh,
0: selective.
1: Wow.
0: Selective.
1: Good point.
0: Very selective. Turned down a free sandwich upstairs today.
3: Good for you.
1: Who are you?
0: I ate lunch. I can't. I'm trying not
1: to
0: be fat.
1: That's never stopped you from double dipping into the free food.
0: I have my woman pleaser on. That's what y'all call them.
1: Yeah, the woman respecter.
0: Woman respecter on.
1: The woman pleaser.
0: Usually when you see it out, it means somebody finna be happy. But I have my woman.
1: Women respecter
0: on. And I was at my parents' house. My mom
1: said, note of something opposite of that.
0: Yes. And
1: my mom, piece of clothing.
0: My mom saw me with it on. She said, oh, getting fat there. So I said, oh. I said, gotta watch what I eat. Once Mama Wallace start calling you fat, that means she's trying to tell you.
1: It's so good. I'm glad we started this way to see you in a good mood.
0: Oh, I've been in a good mood.
1: I know, but that could change in an instance during the Packer game.
0: Oh,
1: and you know that.
0: I got 5 hours before.
1: Mental warfare.
0: Yeah, I mean, nah.
3: Did you give him the blood pressure thing?
0: I was doing a show. And then I had time. I was walking around Syndix yesterday shopping. Had a good time. I guess I could have got it. Oh, well.
1: We'll get you the blood pressure monitoring by next game, no doubt.
0: Let's hope that this game doesn't cause for me to be concerned.
1: No matter what happens, you have to show up for work tomorrow. You know that, right?
0: Oh, yeah. It's Friday.
1: Oh, my gosh. So the Packers on Sunday can ruin a day.
0: Yeah,
1: the Packers today can ruin a weekend.
0: Yeah, I got the Brewers game tomorrow. I got family around. I'll be all right. Kyle?
3: I don't know about that.
1: He's moping in his room.
0: But I am expecting him in his
1: queen bed.
3: In same his size as Packers slippers.
0: That's crazy. That's crazy your daughter has the same size bed as me and my wife. That's insane. Like, for real.
1: We don't have storage, so we just were like, bleep it. Let's just do it.
0: Dude, I didn't get a queen bed until I was 14. 13, 14.
1: She's getting one at 3-ish.
0: I'm telling you, I don't know if that's... I'm going to look it up.
3: I've never had a queen size bed my entire life.
0: Well, I mean, you are a fun size.
1: Fun size. No, he's not fun size. He's bite size.
0: All right.
1: Will's bite size.
0: I mean, you and I ain't that too far away in size, though.
3: Shut up.
1: All right. 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
1: 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The Packers can't lose this game, comma, right? Question mark. I just want people to understand how I'm phrasing it. Because, it, again, they can't lose this game. Right, Kyle? Like, they can't, they're not going to lose this game, right?
2: Listen,
1: they're not going to lose this game, right?
2: I don't believe they're going to lose this game. But let me tell you something. Going into the game against the New York Jets, I was just so sure the Packers weren't going to start 0-2. I was so sure that my Packers are going to win, take care of business. But then I found myself stress eating. I found myself throwing pillows. I found myself saying, what is going on? I found myself after the game acting like I just played four quarters of football. I was exhausted. And then I said before the Vikings game, there's no way the Packers lose to the Vikings. Come on, now we ain't losing to the Vikings. No. And what happened? We lost. So I cannot, with any sense of confidence, walk into tonight's game thinking that there's no way the Packers could lose. The Packers have
1: played bad. What's your score prediction? Prediction.
2: Oh, you're real funny guy. Real funny, I see.
1: So for those who don't know why I asked that, every day of a game, we put out a graphic across our social medias of ESPN Milwaukee and ESPN Madison.
2: Don't get me started.
1: And everyone I see on here is normally on here, except Kyle doesn't have one. Yeah, so I don't know what his score prediction is.
2: The deadline was 10 a.m. How you going to give a deadline and then not follow the deadline?
1: Because you were probably the last one ever. You're the last
2: 7
1: one
2: o'clock.
1: Every
2: I did the deadline before 3
1: Just
2: hours.
1: Give me your prediction.
2: My score prediction, which I probably was going to change anyways, 27-17 Packers.
1: They double digits, even though you just said I believe, but I can't say for certain. So you got a double digit win.
2: No. Here's the thing. I don't know for certain, but what I believe is going to happen, which has not happened at all this year, because I believe the Packers are going to take care of business against the Vikings, and it looked good early in the game, and then that did not happen. I thought the Packers were going to take care of business with the Jets, and once they scored and they got things going, I thought we were going to take care of business, and then all of a sudden we found ourselves down by 10 points in the fourth quarter. And so, again, this is what I think, but I don't know what's going to happen. When you look at the Atlanta Falcons, the Packers have no business losing to the Atlanta Falcons, who can't stop the pass whatsoever, and that's something that the Packers have actually had success somewhat on offense, is actually throwing the football. And so, for me, when I look at this game, the Packers should be able to handle that. You got a quarterback starting for the first time all this year, coming off an ACL injury with Michael Penix Jr. Like, the Packers are set up to win this game despite the weapons the Falcons have, but the Packers have not been the normal Packers that we have expected to see the last, we can say now, 7 games.
1: They will win this game tonight, right?
3: They won't break the streak of 13 straight home opener wins, right?
1: Oh, God, Will.
3: Right?
1: Right?
3: Kyle, I'm asking.
1: Right?
2: Listen.
3: There's no way.
1: Listen what, right?
2: I hope not. But again, there was this streak of Packers losing. You haven't lost 6 straight games since like 1991.
1: They're making history in the wrong ways right now.
2: Yeah, exactly. We almost, we were mighty close. It took overtime.
1: And even last week, what was the ESPN Insights, the first team to win?
2: That was crazy. But the Packers have not started 0-2 in 20 years.
1: I know, but what I'm saying is there was history made on week one.
2: Yeah, 199.
1: Even when they won in week two, there was history in a weird way.
2: Yeah, a team with 199 yards who committed over 12 penalties and had a negative turnover ratio or whatever, lost a turnover battle, hadn't won a game. And they're 0-44, and the Packers were the first one to win. So that was bad on the Jets and also bad for the Packers. And so, again, the Packers just have been mighty close to these streaks. Now, the Packers can take care of business tonight at Lambeau, being back at home. But, again, the Falcons are not going to be some easy opponent. The Falcons still have weapons on the other side of the football that can be threats. Bijan Robinson is a really good running back. You have Drake London at wide receiver as well. Kyle Pitts, shout out to a black Kyle. Kyle Pitts taking care of business at tight end. Like, they got some weapons. The Packers just need
1: I don't see how the Packers lose tonight. I don't. Michael Penix coming off his third ACL. He's a pocket passer. The Packers have been able to be disruptive. They played bad quarterbacks, and their defense has done really well the first 2 weeks. And again, the opponent is the opponent. what they've done against the quarterbacks they faced, I think they've done well. Lucas Van Ness has been a pleasant surprise to anyone's expectations through two games. Edgerrin Cooper has been, start giddy up, Cowboy. He has been Cowboy Cooper that Kyle Wallace has wanted him to be.
2: He has been.
1: Jonathan Gannon has found a way without Micah Parsons to give people faith that this defense, no matter who they played, is going to deliver on playing pretty solid throughout four quarters. And it's a short week. And then I say all of that, Kyle, and you know what pops in my head? The same thing that happened all summer. Mm-hmm. Every time I talked about how excited I was about Tucker Kraft, Matthew Golden, Christian Watson,
2: before Holtzman is now down to three,
1: we go right back to the same thing we've been talking about for eight damn months.
2: The offensive line
1: is putrid.
2: It's bad. They're not.
1: It
2: they're
1: is
2: not good.
1: Horrendous.
2: They're close to it.
1: The potential starting lineup is disgusting.
2: Yeah, the offensive line is bad. Like there's, you said potential starting lineup, and that's crazy. Is that they could be the potential starting lineup that has no potential? Like I had no hope that this offensive line is going to be
1: probable. It was probably what I should have went with. But if you want to go with the true word of potential and the meaning of it, then yes, potential.
2: That's what
1: we don't know if there's actually potential from a talent standpoint.
2: Yeah, but even that, the Packers offense underperformed last week. Like they weren't very good. Like they weren't good last week. The offensive line wasn't great, but it was better than what it was week one. And the offense looked worse last week, I would say, up until the fourth quarter was terrible against week one against the Vikings. But
1: here's
2: the offense never found any continuity, never really got much going.
1: What I did love from Tausch, though, is I thought wrong, and I'll admit when I'm wrong, I thought it might have been a good thing that the offensive line was thrown into the fire, because then now, like, you play face the Vikings. They blitzed 18 times or knocked down Jordan 18 times. That blitz rate was over, like, 80%. And then you play on the road again at the Jets. What they do have going for them is now they're at home, right? Your environment is controlled. It's not at US Bank Stadium. But what that means is you need to see less of those pre-snap penalties before the balls even snap, right? Mm-hmm. False starts. Like, you're at home. Those are the mini small things now that we know they're not experienced.
2: Yeah.
1: But it's those little things. The reason why Matt LaFleur and this team leads the league in penalties is partially because of dumb plays, but also from some mental plays.
2: Yeah.
1: You're at home.
2: Should eliminate a lot of that.
1: You
2: got to
1: eliminate the things that you can control.
2: Yeah.
1: And this is an opportunity for them, as inexperienced they are, is now that they've been in this fire, the opportunity is you're out of the fire, you're at home, you still got to perform, but you have some things working for you.
2: Yeah.
1: That's the positive I can bring out for the offensive line. How they perform when the ball is snapped, I can't tell you if they're going to be able to do their job to the level the Packer fans want to see. But what I will say is what they have going for them is at home, a more controlled environment, despite not having Aaron Banks or Zach Bakobuele out there.
2: Yeah.
1: So that is a concern, as we know, this offensive line. But there's my glass half full, 2:30 before the game started look.
2: I think that is a good glass half full in the sense of what our expectations should be. And I really think as they continue to evaluate who the best five linemen are going to be for this team, really eliminating those mental mistakes, right? The pre-snap penalties, that's something that they have to clean up, especially, like you said, with them being in a friendlier environment where you're not going to have to deal with the loud crowd inside of Minnesota. You're not got to deal with the momentum and the loudness that you may have gotten last week with the Jets.
1: Wet.
2: And yeah, so
1: weird start of two of your best players getting hurt on back-to-back plays, and it just, this is an opportunity for them at Lambeau Field against a bad opponent where I know it hasn't been what Packer fans have wanted to see through 2 weeks, but guess what you have? Another bad team with a quarterback that isn't very good.
2: Yep. That's crazy. They drafted him pretty early, too.
1: Yeah.
2: It was a reach.
1: Okay.
2: The Packers haven't been able to take care of business against these level of competition yet.
1: Well, that's what I'm saying, is this is what you have to do. You have to do it this game. You've had your two games. You found a way to be 1-1. Now it's about delivering, learning from the stakes. It's a short week. I get it, but it's a short week for them too.
2: Yeah, the Packers have no business losing this home game against this level of talent.
1: It's the turn the page game.
2: Mm-hmm.
1: Flip it, Kyle. Where's your notebook? And of course, the Packers are on the screen against the Jets, so I have to turn the TV off.
2: No,
1: because
2: Kyle's not listening.
3: He's facing his demons. I'm listening.
1: His demons.
2: No, I'm listening, but I'm trying to watch the offensive line. That's what I'm looking at.
1: You should have done that on your own damn time.
2: No, what do you mean? I'm just watching it right there.
1: Yeah, right now you're supposed to be focused on the K&B fan.
2: I'm listening, and I'm giving you a response.
1: You have never been able to multitask on this show.
2: I just multitasked there. You told me, get your notebook, Kyle, and what'd I do?
1: I said turn the page, and Will had to do that, and I wanted you to do the real thing.
2: Oh, well, I had already turned the page. I've turned the page. I was mad on Monday.
4: That's a good save.
2: Legitimately, I had turned the page from last week, and I'm focused on the Atlanta Falcons. It was a short week, quick week.
1: They can't lose this game, right?
2: I pray we don't. I really do. I really do.
1: Bro, I don't. I turned the page and now you're praying?
2: Yeah, to this week's game, man, I pray we don't lose. Like, legitimately, because if the Packers lose this game, then the Packers, it's just, what hope would I have? Because it's not a Michael Parsons. Like, the defense isn't the problem so far. It's the offense. And it's one thing to have hope with a team if you simply say, well, you know, we're missing this offensive lineman, they'll be back. That's not the case. Like, we need guys to step up and rise to the occasion. And they got some time to do it. But once you get into those divisional games, again, when you got to play the Bears, right? Then you got to play the Lions, right? You got to play the Cowboys. So the Cowboys defense, you know, ain't as bad as it was last year. It's going to turn up. You're going to be playing some quarterbacks that's decent. Yeah, Caleb Williams might be a little soft with the hamstring, but the kid is, he's like Houdini in the fourth quarter. Jared Goff, he can throw that thing a little bit. Dak Prescott can definitely
1: slay
2: that thing.
1: All right, now your brain's all over the place.
2: I'm saying these teams, the competition is going to get tougher.
1: Yeah, we all know that. That's why they have to take care of business at home, despite the circumstances.
2: But if you can't win today, then, I mean.
1: So you're saying it can happen?
2: Oh, after what we saw week one and week two?
1: But yet you picked them to win by 10 points.
2: Yeah, no, you asked me, can it happen? There's two different things. It's two different things to predict something to happen and say, well, could it happen? Yeah, could a meteor hit our country again? Or I guess the world? Yeah.
4: Jeez.
2: Could happen.
1: Bro, you are in a mental
4: Where did that come from?
1: Why did you say, like, could the roof fall on
2: because
1: us?
2: Because I
1: like...
2: wanted to compare it to the level of confidence that I have that the Packers are winning. Is that a meteor can hit, but it ain't going to hit. The Packers could lose, but they ain't going to lose.
1: But it can happen.
2: Yeah, duh. The dinosaurs didn't think it happened.
1: You're saying the Packers losing this game is at the same odds of us getting hit by a meteor. That's what you're saying.
2: That is what I used as an example.
1: That is.
2: So you think the Packers will lose.
4: Time stamped that.
1: Oh, God.
2: Stop saying such stupid things
1: that can be used against you.
2: If the Packers lose, y'all better get ready. Extinction could be coming.
1: Or just the. Never mind. Kyle's got to take a beat here. The good, the bad, and the ugly. Next.
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1: All right, we're going to start with a little bit of ugliness. But it can get better. Again, that's the view I'm taking, at least. Because it's the Falcons. If you have any opportunity to get better from your start, you want it to be against the Falcons. You don't want this game to have been the Rams, the Seahawks, the Bills. Like, it's the Falcons. It's the perfect game to build confidence. Doesn't mean it's going to be easy. It's an NFL football game. They're professionals, too. They're frustrated. They haven't seen the red zone in two games. Like, they have things that they're frustrated about and trying to work on. But I'd rather it be the Falcons than anyone else if you're a Green Bay Packer fan, correct?
2: Yeah, I mean...
1: Okay, now you're getting beggy.
2: Yeah, no, I mean, I'll take the Falcons. I mean, the Cleveland Browns, I mean, they're bad.
1: Okay, sure.
2: But they did win. They did win.
1: This team has not hit the red zone.
3: They're the worst team in the NFL, let's just say it.
1: I'm sure people have seen this, but if you haven't, the O-line is ranked last in the NFL. Rush yards... for the Packers, last in the NFL. Third down conversion percentage, last in the NFL. Penalties, most in the NFL. Drops, most in the NFL. We know the story about Josh Jacobs and waiting on his timeline from the NFL. We know the story about Micah Parsons, waiting for him to, you know, come off of PUP and start practicing and gearing up maybe for Sunday Night Football, whenever that happens. There's a lot of things that are wrong. But there are a lot of things that are going right. Like I think we cannot lose track of the fact that despite this horrid start, I still think you'd be blind to not believe in Jordan Love.
2: Oh, yeah, I believe in Jordan Love. He's the one person that gives me hope. The frustration comes from the fact that in order for Jordan Love to be at his best, he has to be A, upright, and he has to have time to be able to throw the football. And unfortunately, he has a lot of people in his face. Even though the Packers weren't as bad as they were week one, the offensive line still wasn't good. It wasn't like Jordan Love had a whole bunch of time still to throw the football. So, I mean, they still had the worst offensive line in the NFL. So I believe in Jordan Love, but, I mean, when – the chips are stacked against you and you have to deal with people constantly in your face, or you even just feeling the pressure that I can't hold on to the ball for more than 3 seconds, or I got to start moving and scrambling, that's not a good space to be in.
1: What do you need to see? And I know it was very similar last week. It was about Matt LaFleur. But is there anything you can see tonight that will change your outlook of the season for the Green Bay Packers? And this is a very important question for Kyle because he can get trapped very easily answering this question.
2: Yeah, I said it last week and I'll say it again. It is the Atlanta Falcons. Last week it was the New York Jets. This week it's the Atlanta Falcons. You are supposed to win this game. I'm not giving the Packers credit for just winning this game. Now, are there things I want to see that are better?

0: absolutely. There'll be takeaways. Hopefully the offensive line is better. Better continuity. Hopefully the offense seems like itself again. Hopefully the defense continues to play very well, play fast and aggressive.
1: Okay, those are hopefullys. But
0: coming away from this game, I'm not going to walk away saying, oh, everything is fixed. Because this isn't like it's a good defense. So the offensive line, yes, it's
1: another check. What if they win 27-0?
0: Good. That shows the defense is able to shut down some really good weapons that the Falcons have, and they slowed down Michael Penix Jr., but this is his first time back after tearing his ACL.
1: But you don't, but you just went right to the defense. You didn't say anything about the offense scoring 27 points.
0: Yeah, that's
1: doing
0: great.
1: Doing that with this offensive line.
0: It is the Panthers.
1: And
0: just,
1: a pure domination
0: the Panthers
1: in
0: just
1: all
0: won,
1: three phases.
0: No, the Panthers just won 34-3 against the Falcons. And so, again, my whole thing is, if I will be happy with a victory like that, but I'm not going to say, oh, this is what I'm judging ourselves against. When the Packers play teams.
1: So there's nothing the Green Bay Packers can do against the Atlanta Falcons on Thursday Night Football to change Kyle Wallace's outlook on the season. I just want to, like, just give me the one sentence answer.
0: No.
1: There it is.
0: Or I can give you a sentence. Did both? Well, that would be more than a sentence. But, like, when you guys beat one of the bad teams in the Big Ten, it wasn't like, oh, you go play Penn State. Did y'all lose to Penn State? No, y'all didn't lose to Penn State, did y'all? Another Big Ten, another Wisconsin team.
1: On the
0: Penn
1: road
0: State.
1: My freshman year.
0: Ooh, I bet y'all felt salty then. Or was that were they good?
1: They were good that year.
0: They were good, but like.
1: Made the tournament.
0: When a team is bad, you're not going to sit here and say, woo, we whooped them. No, it's like, all right, we did what we're supposed to do. It's when you play
1: tougher
0: competition.
1: Yeah, but this team hasn't done we did what we were supposed to do.
0: You can't be thinking your stuff don't stink after you beat the 0-2 Falcons. Who just lost by 31 points.
1: Sometimes there's a thing called a confidence builder, though.
2: For me, it'd be if there were no mental mistakes tonight, I would take that as a win for the Green Bay Packers. If there are not a lot of penalties, if Matt LaFleur doesn't make a boneheaded decision in play calling, that's a win for me. If there's physical mistakes, I can deal with that. I get that the offensive line is beat up, but no mental mistakes, something like that. Like, that's got to be something that's a confidence builder.
1: Yeah, you can build upon for the rest of the season. Kyle is saying there's nothing, though.
0: Yeah, no, that's positive. But again, I guess I'm just waiting to see at this point. Now, I need to see the Packers against really good competition. The Vikings are turning out to be really good competition. The Falcons are not. We'll see what the Buccaneers are. Still going to be tough to go down to Tampa, a place that we don't do too well at. But really, it's once you get to week 5 against the Bears, that when you have that stretch of Bears, Cowboys, and Lions, that's when all of a sudden the Packers can prove something to me. But when you're playing teams that are inferior to you, you should beat them.
1: Chef Ed, I'm with you again. I don't think this will happen, but I appreciate the way that you're standing on this. It's not going to happen. Love needs to say screw LaFleur and call more audibles at the line and make some of his own decisions.
0: Nah.
1: I agree. It ain't going to happen. He's a soldier.
0: He's a soldier.
1: He clearly credits Matt LaFleur for his success in his position that he's in right now at quarterback. And I don't think it's in his personality to be confrontational with Matt LaFleur the same way that Aaron Rodgers was like, I'm smarter than you. I'm going to be a 2-time MVP. And you helped me do that. But he very much, with Jason Wilde the other day, what was that, last week that they had their interview?
2: 2 weeks ago, yeah.
1: 2 weeks ago, he talked about like Matt LaFleur kind of took a shot at Rodgers on the whole Jordan Love's the best at the line in terms of reading and reacting to what's the defense showing. He goes, hey, he's probably just salty that I changed all of his plays.
0: Yeah, and with Jordan Love, that's just not the way he rolls. Remember, this is the only head coach and offensive coordinator, or play caller, I should say, that he's ever had is Matt LaFleur. And as Ben talked about, the fact that he developed under Matt. Matt, his first time playing against the Kansas City Chiefs, he was not good. And he even saw once he played a couple of years ago in his first game against the Chicago Bears as a true starter, you can just tell a world of difference. And it's just coaching and tutelage. And so you trust your mentor, and that's what Matt LaFleur is to Jordan Love.
1: Will, I think that you've had a really bad go at over-under.
2: We're going to make up for it today.
1: Okay.
2: I'm very confident.
0: What happened last week? Didn't we win?
2: I just added too many caveats.
1: Pro Football Focus Hall of Famers versus AP. Like, it's just...
2: No caveats this week.
1: Please, if it's not football, you already failed.
2: Oh, it's a Packers list.
1: Okay.
0: All right. Let's see if I can put my Packers
1: cap on.
2: It's a positive
1: day. I do want to play over-under, but if it's not football, we'd be having a word.
2: It's a positive game day list, too.
1: Oh, wow.
0: Oh.
1: Let's get caller 6 and caller 9. A positive game day list as we get ready for the Packers-Falcons tonight. It's over-under coming up next. Caller 6 and caller 9. 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
1: Time now for a football-themed over-under on Kyle and Brust. Then we get to our top five burning questions that need to be answered heading into tonight's game. But Will, take it away.
3: Will the guys hit the over or will they disappoint? 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
2: Wanted to do more of a positive topic today. We've been a little down on the Green Bay Packers this week. With 2.5 sacks in his first two games, Lucas Van Ness, our guy, is well on his way to having a 10-sack season. My guy. Who are the last 10 Packers players to have a 10-sack season? We got Josh in the 262. Caller number 6, he's confident, you guys, he took the over. And K-Walk was stuck with the under. The over-under set at 7.5. The last 10 Packers players to achieve 10 sacks in a season.
1: Make sure that you give us the years and where they are in order.
2: We'll do.
1: Okay. Yep. All right. Kyle, you use your brain. I'll be the final answer guy. Going to knock out 2 right away whenever you start the clock.
2: All right. And 3, 2, 1.
1: Preston and Za'Darius Smith both in 2019.
2: Za'Darius Smith in 2020, Preston Smith in 2019. Okay. Both correct.
0: Clay Matthews. Where were,
1: but
2: Za'Darius Smith number 2 on the list in 2020, Preston Smith 2019 number 3.
1: Okay. So who after that? Did Rashawn get a double-digit year?
0: It'd have to
1: be Rashawn Gary.
0: Micah Parsons.
1: Micah Parsons
2: in 2025 is the most recent one on this list.
0: Clay Matthews, final answer.
2: Clay Matthews number 7 on this list in 2014.
0: Ooh, in 2014?
1: So in between 19 and 14.
0: In between 9, that's quite a few. There's
1: did
0: 4.
1: Peppers ever get double digits?
0: Oh, yeah, Julius Peppers. That was on my, Julius Peppers. Let's try him.
2: Julius final. Peppers got 10 in 2015. He's number 6 on this list.
0: All right, so now we got to think about defensive linemen.
2: You guys
0: Packers
2: are 5 right now.
0: That the Packers had.
1: In between 15 and 19.
0: In between that time that were.
1: You can also, if you want to think back to 2011 when they were 15-1, if there anyone stands out there.
0: I mean, you already had Clay Matthews on that one, so there's probably like double ups. I really want to do like Aaron Kampman just to kind of see how far back it goes. Or Kabir Bajabiamila to see if he's number 10.
1: You choose.
0: Let's do Kabir Bajabiamila.
2: Kabir, I'm not going to try to pronounce the rest of his name, is number 9 on this list. In 2004, he got 10 sacks.
0: When did Kampman... Kampman left when they changed defenses, so that was like 05? Let's try Aaron Kampman, final answer.
2: Aaron Kampman, number 8 on this list in 2007.
1: So we have 1, 2, 3, 4, 5, 6... 7, and we have 3 guesses to get one more.
0: Okay.
1: There's 2 in between.
2: You're missing.
1: There's
2: 4
1: 2 in between
2: 5.
1: Julius Pepper, or yeah, Julius Peppers and
0: who?
2: You're missing Smith. 4, 5, and 10.
0: Who are the pass rushers that we're missing from this list that the Packers had?
1: 2016 team. Didn't they go to NFC Championship game as well?
0: No.
1: No, it's
0: Julius.
1: So 11, 14, 19, 20.
0: Kampman, Preston.
1: Yep.
0: I'm trying to think because you got BJ Raji. No.
1: No, there's one more NFC Championship game. Names.
0: AJ
1: Hawk, when he was a tackle guy. No, BJ Raji was interior. Did Kenny Clark do it?
0: No, Kenny never got to that.
1: I'm just saying he was before Preston, so I'm just throwing names right now.
0: What's his face didn't get to 10, did he? The linebacker from USC? I don't think so.
11: 10.
0: Nick Perry, final answer?
11: 8.
2: Nick Perry, 7, number 5 6, on this list in 2016.
11: 5, 4, 3.
1: All right, we got two, over. We got our 1. 8. We got the over.
2: Woo. There's one super obvious name on this list, but I don't think you guys knew it went back this far.
0: I'm going to say Reggie White was 10. That was going to be the
2: in
0: other
2: 1998.
0: Answer.
2: So there's a little bit of a gap there.
0: Because Reggie's going to be last.
1: Give us a hint in between Nick Perry and Preston Smith.
2: I don't know if you guys will ever get this. I honestly have never seen this name before. His initials are KF.
0: Oh, KF. The I think it's a white guy, right? What's his name? He played it. Maybe not. KF.
2: I'm going to have to look him up again.
0: No, I was thinking of Frank Zombo. No, KF would be, yeah.
1: There was say the name.
0: He played at BYU or something like that. Did he have 10? No, he couldn't have.
1: Just say the name.
0: Say the name.
2: Kyler Fackrell.
0: Yeah.
1: Fackrell. Yeah. That's
0: yeah.
1: Right.
0: Yeah. I wouldn't have remembered him.
1: Would not have.
0: Yeah, I didn't realize he got to 10 double digits, but yeah, he played
2: went
0: at
2: to
0: BYU,
2: Utah
0: right?
2: State.
0: Oh, Utah.
2: So close.
0: Utah. Okay, yeah, in the state of Utah.
1: I
0: love the Mormons.
1: That.
0: Yeah. Yeah, I couldn't remember his name. And then, yeah, Reggie White would have been my last throw if we wouldn't have got Nick Perry. regimented.
1: You were going to throw that? I mean, we're that, like that was 5 seconds. That was, you threw Nick Perry. Well,

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2: Oh, yeah, that's
1: it's just
2: real.
1: A go-to. 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In 2 minutes, the top five questions we have heading into tonight's game. Anything we say or do can be used against us tomorrow if we say something ridiculous.
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1: Kyle and Brust hanging out with you, getting you ready for the Thursday night football matchup tonight, Packers and Falcons. Lot on the line because every game matters right now. Seeing if this offensive line can hold up against anybody is important. And getting a win at all costs. Will they do it? What will it look like? Well, we're going to take a stab at it. And like I mentioned, in our top five burning questions that we have to answer, anything we say coming up next can be used against us tomorrow on whatever happens in the game.
17: Our first question for this week, and I think it should be the number one question for every Packers fan out there.
1: And real quick, Will, if you'd like to answer these as well,
17: I would love
1: to. Like our no, not you.
17: I love to.
1: I don't care about you.
17: Okay.
1: I care about the K&B fan.
17: Just want to be known that I would also love to.
1: 800-990-3776. You can call us and also give your answers if you don't like ours on the Carbless Talk and Text line. All right, Will, what's your questions? Because you're not answering.
17: Can the offensive line play get any worse than what we've seen the past 2 weeks?
2: Yes.
17: Yes.
1: Finally, he's learning from his past.
2: Yes, it can.
1: The first 2 weeks, for the record, Kyle said the offensive line will hold up.
2: Yes, it can get worse. Will it tonight? I don't think so. But, yes, it can. It can. I'm just telling y'all this right now.
1: It can get worse. There's no Z-box.

0: Yeah, there's no Z.
1: There's no Aaron Banks again. He's not even playing half of a game.
0: Yeah, this
1: they're going with first year starting left tackle,
0: who's not been good.
1: They're going with
0: we don't know
1: at left guard.
0: Donovan Jennings, you didn't know who he was. Yeah, I didn't know who Donovan Jennings was when they announced him as starter.
1: I would say Jaeger Burton, because you need to drink when you watch them play offensive line. See what I did there?
2: Yeah.
1: And then Jake Monk and
2: Sean Ryan.
1: Sean Ryan, Jacob Monk, and Anthony Belton.
0: Yeah,
1: if
0: this was the five, when OTAs opened up in June and you told me this was going to be the five offensive linemen that the Packers had, I would say, who is Donovan Jennings? What, is Zeebock not back? What, like Monk? For real? Monk? Like, I would be like,
1: the backup center?
0: Yeah, the Packers, if the NFL or all the betting places knew that this was going to be a starting offensive line, the Packers over-under for win totals would have dropped a whole game.
1: From 9.5 to 8.5.
0: Yes.
3: Okay, well, going off of that, with how bad this offensive line is expected to be, does Matt LaFleur prove tonight why he's considered an offensive coach? Can he work around this battered offensive line?
1: No. And by the way, to refresh here, last week was Kyle said if the Packers win, we'll be talking about Jordan Love, not Matt LaFleur, and then he started Monday with Matt LaFleur.
0: Yeah, because he did something to that question. Stupid.
1: We're doing that again?
3: We gotta do that one again.
0: I don't think we see it, because Matt just doesn't seem to learn. Because the week one, he ran the ball after the Packers got the ball back down 25-22. And
1: too
0: he
1: high
0: ran the
1: safeties
0: ball.
1: Late in the game. He needed to establish the run.
0: Yeah, there was 4 minutes left in the game, and he was talking about establishing the run. Establishing the run with four. What do establish it for what? You just want to win the game. And the best way to win the game, the easiest way to win a game, is putting the ball in Jordan Love's hands, because he can absolutely make magic happen. So, no, I have lost faith in Matt LaFleur, so no, I don't think Matt LaFleur cooks up some genius offensive game plan today, especially without Jaden Reed, so he might be even more tight.
1: You know what is striking me as crazy?
0: What?
1: The way he was able to game plan for 2 weeks on short notice with Malik Willis looked like a freaking genius.
0: And
1: he had 8 months to know that his offensive line may not be good or healthy. And the creativity, first week it was they blitzed 18 times, no screens. Last week, somebody even with two high safeties was like, run a slant, trust your quarterback, right? Like, what's it going to be this week?
0: Dude, we don't know.
1: To be seen.
0: We do not know. But what I do know is this, is that Matt LaFleur has a lot to prove. He really does, because these last 2 weeks, and really honestly, the last seven games have not been pretty for the Packers. Man, we've been blown out. We've lost leads. Like, going to Baltimore, don't count the first Vikings game, the Vikings game last season, but the Vikings, going Bears, collapse with the onside, getting blown out by the Ravens at home, collapsing against the Bears in the playoffs, collapsing against the Vikings, and then not having any type of cohesiveness on offense against the Jets. And then you saw what I said, the Vikings, like, this is...
3: You left out the Broncos game, too, which they lost.
1: Well, that was the turning point.
3: Yeah.
1: But as I mentioned, that's another sign of, like, when adversity strikes, Matt LaFleur shrinks.
3: Yeah.
1: What we got next?
3: So speaking of Matt LaFleur, when we crack the mic at 2 o'clock tomorrow, who is going to be the main story? Is it more likely to be Matt LaFleur or Jordan Love?
1: Sorry, any Aaron Banks jokes I have to read.
3: Please
1: from
3: do.
1: The Carbo Stock and Text line? Yesterday it was Aaron Bankruptcy. Are we sure that Aaron Banks is a real football player? Was he part of the 49ers draft class that included Dejon Love?
0: That's funny.
1: Who will we be talking about? Matt LaFleur. Matt LaFleur.
0: Yeah, I want to say Jordan Love, because Jordan Love has an opportunity today to just absolutely...
1: He's being held back by who, Kyle?
0: He's
1: being
0: back Matt LaFleur. And this is just such a bad pass defense that they're going against without A.J. Terrell. They're already bottom, the number 23 overall against the pass. And, like, the Packers have an opportunity to torch a defense that got torched last week. But I just don't trust Matt LaFleur. So it should be Jordan Love. We should be raving about how Jordan Love looked great. But now we're going to be talking about Matt LaFleur until he can prove that he can put together a game plan that can have the Packers offense look consistent for four complete quarters. But the defense ain't been the problem this year.
3: He's really safeguarding his answer there.
1: He is.
3: It should
1: He's
3: be
1: scared.
3: One person, but it's going to be another one.
0: Yeah, it should be Jordan, but it's Matt LaFleur.
1: Hedge Wallace.
0: Well, I gave you the answer. I'm just telling you, it should be all about Jordan, because Jordan's performance should be what everybody's talking about in primetime tonight.
1: Well, then I hope it is good. Jordan.

0: Jordan, so you can say it should be about Jordan, even though you didn't pick Jordan.
1: Oh, yeah. I mean, because Matt.
0: Actually, no, I hope it is Jordan. Then we can play the part where he says it's Matt.
2: Yeah, perfect. Yeah. Win-win. Since you guys are so down on the offense, it's looking like the defense is going to have to play up to their potential and win them this game. So who is your dog on the defense for tonight?
0: Ooh, a little dog of the game preview.
3: Ho, ho, ho, ho, ho.
0: My dog today, and I'm going to try to not go with the low-hanging fruit of what has been a really good first two games from LVN or Edgerrin Cooper. I'm going to go with McKinney today. Which I know would be like, well, he was an all-pro. Well, he had, you know, last game took a bad route. And obviously Javon Bullard and Evan Williams have actually been the talk of like those three guys that on the back end you believe in. Javon Bullard more of the slot and Evan Williams you can bring up as well to make plays. But I see a Penix floater that McKinney is in great position to get a turnover for this team.
2: Preview of Green Bay props and previews. He has the best odds to have an interception tonight. Xavier McKinney does.
1: Hey, come on now. Stop playing with me. Giddy up, baby. Kyle, boy, Cooper. 5 tackles for a loss, 2 sacks already this season.
0: I thought you were saying this game is going to 5 tackles for a loss and 2 sacks.
1: No, but he's going to be disruptive in the backfield. They have to get after Michael Penix Jr., especially coming back off an injury, and I definitely think that Jonathan Gannon, our defensive coordinator, is going to be sending Edgerrin Cooper to create pressure, and you'll see some TFLs, you'll see a sack, you'll see Edgerrin Cooper all over the field. He's going to eat today, and you got to go mano a mano with that great running back they got in Robinson.
2: Our last question. Last week we did a fun one for our last one. Will Kyle still be in psychosis? Will we see Tucker Kraft play on the offensive line for a snap tonight?
1: Absolutely not. Absolutely not. They can plan ahead. They can plan ahead. Call up all the offensive linemen you need. Do not put Tucker Kraft, your $75 million man, on the offensive line. Don't do it. Don't you do it, Matt. Y'all thought about it. Yeah, listen to Sean Ryan. Oh, yeah, bro. Like,
4: I ain't even no pass sets.
1: Yeah, I haven't seen him do it before. Like, it's different. Bull rush is different, bro. Listen to Sean Ryan. Please.
2: For those of you that are unaware from where this stems from, this is Matt LaFleur after Sunday's game against the Jets.
5: As a matter of fact, there was a time we were down to 4 O-linemen. We were talking about having to put Tucker Kraft in at tackle when Monk was getting evaluated. So I've never been a part of anything like that. But it does come up from time to time.
0: Don't do it, man.
1: You guys
0: made
1: talked
0: it very
1: about
0: clear.
1: Nice.
0: It'd be better.
2: I'd rather see Goody play on the offensive line. He's big.
1: For real. Like, legitimately, this is getting in the weeds, but you literally traded for Mark Redmond because he can be a blocking tight end. Most people don't know who the hell he is. They acquired a guy because they thought he was really good at blocking. Well, put his ass out there.
0: And then put Jonnu Smith next to him.
1: Yeah, get him some help. Don't put Tucker Kraft in a position where he got to deal with a bull rush. Don't put Tucker Kraft in a position where he got to deal with somebody. He got to really plant. Blocking as a tight end is so different than blocking as a tackle. Two different worlds.
2: What if that's like the new strategy, though? You just put a tight end at offensive lineman, eligible receiver every time?
1: If it was smart, they would have done it years ago.
0: Stevie does chime in. You know who has been really quiet from a pass production standpoint? Is that very man we're mentioning.
1: Yeah, Tucker. He hasn't really had a lot of opportunities either.
0: Maybe, you know, the same way that Jacoby Brissett in the horrible Arizona Cardinals, who found a way to win a game, design plays for their playmakers to get the ball. Maybe do that for Kraft.
2: Funny,
0: I don't know. It's just
2: funny
0: an idea.
2: How that works.
0: You just paid him a lot of money because you believe in him. I don't know. He's pretty good. He's pretty good yard after catch guy.
1: Are y'all kidding me? Yeah. Do you understand what offense this is? It's not about singling out a guy. It's about throwing to the open man, playing.
0: I know,
1: the
0: and
1: offense.
0: I'm saying I hate it.
1: Well, that's what this is. What
0: I
1: we do.
0: Hate it.
1: In the change.
0: Highlight
1: this year,
0: your best talent.
1: Well, you had 4 of your best talents. That's
0: they didn't
1: why you
0: highlight
1: didn't.
0: Love. They gave it to Chris Brooks twice.
1: Two times. Just like they did the week before. That's what.
0: Even my blood pressure there.
1: Now, I'm chill. Oh, no. I'm calm.
2: We're gonna lose both of you guys.
1: It's game day. I'm chill.
0: I have
1: I'm
0: been
1: calm.
0: So. Maddie Mouse for what, 2 years?
2: Oh boy.
1: Yeah, no, I hate it. But you know what? Now you should feel validated.
0: I didn't need to feel validated.
1: Oh,
0: I just
1: yes,
0: knew it.
1: Do. Everybody loves to feel validated. You ain't gotta lie.
2: Mouse.
1: You got people. You got literally people saying that their wives are walking around doing the damn voice.
0: That's true. Yes.
1: Crazy.
2: I was thinking.
0: Somebody tweeted me that my husband keeps saying Maddie Mouse during the game, and I can't stop saying it either. Yeah.
2: The shirts would be really funny if we put his head on.
0: He's one more boneheaded loss away from Maddie Mouse t-shirts.
2: I'll design them.
1: Oh, okay.
0: Well, make sure it's not copyrighted with any Disney. I don't get sued.
1: I thought Disney lost their copyright. If not, you put some Wally World looking ears on them. The janky kind. The non-name brand. Great value ears.
0: I bet you his dogs wouldn't listen to him. Can't get his players to listen to him.
1: If we do get shirts, I'm not participating.
0: But I'm saying that because I'm telling you about Sit Mean Sit dog training.
1: Oh!
0: Matt's team at Sit Mean Sit does it amazing. 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
7: Traffic on 94 eastbound is touch and go at State Fair Park through 35th Street. 94 west on the brakes from 16th past the stadium. And just south of the stadium, Miller Parkway has a lane blocked. There's a disabled vehicle in the right northbound lane. That's about 3/4 of a mile before you hit 94. And heavy traffic around the Hale interchange. Backups start at Lincoln Avenue on 41 southbound, continuing east on 894 until you're past 60th Street. Traffic is brought to you by MoMA. Tweaked your knee, shoulder, back, ankle, or foot? MoMA connects walk-in orthopedic care and sports medicine to help you get back in the game. 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Checking the storm team forecast. A few sprinkles possible tonight, low of 56. Tomorrow, partly cloudy skies, a high of 64. From the WTMJ Traffic Center, I'm Jessica Gatso on 94.5 ESPN.

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0: Joining us on the Yuengling Guest Hotline, Yuengling is the oldest brewery in America and now officially in Wisconsin. DG Yuengling & Son, Pottsville, PA. Enjoy responsibly. You'll hear Jason on Green Bay Game Day coming up here across ESPN Wisconsin, 620 WTMJ. Jason, what's going on?
6: Not much, guys. How are you?
0: Getting ready for another game. It's come fast since the Jets game. Look, when it comes to the offensive line, I guess for those who don't know, maybe could you give us our five probables and what people should be looking for from them?
6: Sure. Inconsistency, but hopefully improvement if you're a Packers fan. Jordan Morgan at left tackle. It'll either be Jagger Burton or Donovan Jennings at left guard. Sean Ryan at center. Jacob Monk at right guard, and Anthony Belton at right tackle. So that's the list.
7: Jason, what do you need to see for you to write like an optimistic post-game piece about this offensive line? Like, what will you be looking for in this game to make you say, okay, there's something there?
6: You know, I mean, one game at a time, right? And I don't want to make any sweeping judgments based on what they do tonight alone, but... I mean, if they open up some holes for their running backs and keep their quarterback relatively protected, that would be significant progress, would it not? So that would be the starting point. But, again, we'll have to wait and see because I'm still not sure who they're going to start at left guard. Obviously, Brian Bulaga, who knows way more about offensive line play than I do, has been pretty clear about what he thinks of Jagger Burton, and yet – both when Aaron Banks wasn't able to start last week and then when Aaron Banks went out of the game this past Sunday, what happened? They went with Donovan Jennings instead. So we'll see if that changed based on what Jagger Burton did in the 23 snaps he played against the Jets.
7: Yeah, Jason, there's just been this love affair, at least on social media amongst the fans and some writers as well, with Jagger Burton as if like Jagger Burton is the answer and people want to see him. And like, oh, he took all these snaps, he did all that. Do they think maybe the coaches just saw that Donovan Jennings was better in practice than Jack Burton? Like, I'm trying to figure out where this love affair came from.
6: Well, the love affair, it's not us. It's the Packers. It's Matt LaFleur in May saying how impressed he's been with him, and he's going to compete for playing time. It's when both Donovan Jennings and Jagger Burton were available to fill in for all those snaps that Aaron Banks missed throughout training camp, Jagger Burton was the one who took the vast majority of them. I think there was one day, and it wasn't the, like at the end of camp, it was maybe a week to go in camp, where Donovan Jennings took more of the starter snaps with the at left guard when Banks wasn't available than Burton did. But Burton that day was getting a bunch of work at center, which I presume was so he'd be ready if something happened to Sean Ryan, if he had to go in at center, or if, you know, heaven forbid, something happens to Sean Ryan, and then they move Jacob Monk to center, and then Jagger Burton has to play.

0: right guard. He got some work there too. So I don't like, this is not something that's, you know, conjured up because we all like saying, you know, Jagger bomb or moves like Jagger or all our other clever little spins on his name. It's based on the Packers coach's behavior. That's why we're, and that's why, because it's not, it's incongruous with what they had said throughout the offseason and throughout training camp. So it's my job to ask, well, why? And, you know, we've talked before about that Steno's not a liar. So if Steno, as opposed to the time on task quote, says that Jagger Burton was practicing better than, or that Donovan Jennings was practicing better than Jagger Burton, then I'm going to take that at face value. Maybe Jagger, once they started game planning as a rookie, was a little bit inconsistent when he's trying to pick things up. I don't know. That's part of practice we don't get to see. But I would say this. This is an organization led by Brian Gutekunst, who has said time and time and time again that we want to play our young players, go through their growing pains, and then on the other side, they come out better for it. And at least in the case of Jagger Burton, they have not followed that same playbook. So I think that's another reason why I and others inquire as to the reason, because there's a lot of inconsistency with, I got nothing against Donovan Jennings, great guy, really nice fella, best friends with Jacob Monk. Would be a great story if he and Monk both played really well, and I could do that story since I've already done the interviews. But I didn't think that was probably a good story to do after the Vikings game. So I'm not here rooting for Jagger Burton, but I would also say this. You don't have to listen to me, but listen to the guy that played over a decade in the league who watches the film much more closely with a much more trained offensive lineman's eye than I do. And Brian Bulaga thinks very highly of Jagger Burton. So don't take my word for it. Take his.
1: We're talking with Jason Wilde on the Yingling guest hotline here on Kyle and Brust across ESPN Wisconsin. Jason, is it possible that, although it's crazy to say because it's been really offensively driven with the head coach and the play calling, that the identity of this team could form into really leaning on defense and special teams as like their foundation?
0: Well, it would certainly make things much easier, right, if those two-thirds of the game can do so well that it allows them to, you know, kind of figure things out offensively, because obviously they're off to a, I wouldn't even say inconsistent start. They're last in the league in third down conversion rate. They're last in the league in completion percentage. So they've been worse than just inconsistent. You know, ideally, obviously every team is searching for all three phases, right? We hear Matt LaFleur talk about that all the time. Rarely do we see all three phases play a good four quarters. But if it's going to take them a while to kind of get their sea legs offensively, then it would be great if your defense and your special teams are kind of softening the blow of that. But what's funny is, you know, kind of going into the season, despite us chicken littles that were critical of where they were at on the offensive line, who have now been, I think, proven somewhat right. We thought it was going to be the offense that everyone was going to be leaning on, right? Because the defense was going to be missing Micah Parsons, had a new coordinator, so there were going to be some challenges there. And at least through two games, and I'm guessing through three games, because even with Michael Penix, I will be surprised if the Atlanta Falcons put up a bunch of big numbers tonight. If they do, with Bijan Robinson running through the defense like he's Derrick Henry in late December, then that will be an unexpected turn of events. So I think they're going to come out of the first three games feeling really good about their defense and then getting ready to be challenged for the rest of the season. But, yeah, that would be great if that's, you know, identity. Nobody ever talks about if you're an inconsistent team, we all talk about what's their identity. Well, they don't have an identity. Like, usually if you're sub 500 or missing the playoffs, nobody talks about identity. You got to have some things that are going well, and then you can talk about identity. And I think the defense, as of now, is kind of the leader in the clubhouse to be a key component of that identity.
1: Yeah, and speaking of the defense, obviously no Micah Parsons, but some names are popping that you've needed to pop. Lucas Van Ness, Edgerrin Cooper, Javon Bullard, Evan Williams, to name, you know, four key guys that people expected to make impacts.

0: What have you seen from Jonathan Gannon as the first-time defensive coordinator of the Packers, specifically to put them in those spots? Like, is there something that stood out to you from the defensive side to be like, wow, he's putting these guys in a position in a way I didn't see coming?
1: Yeah, I think the most significant thing and the biggest difference, which Evan explained to me in a conversation before we did our thing on Tuesday night for the show, is, you know, Halfley believed in lining up his two safeties in a two-shell look and then them going and doing something else. So that was his version of disguise. It was show the same thing over and over again, so you, and then they don't know what's going to happen once the ball is snapped. With Gannon, it's the opposite. It's those guys are moving around constantly, disguising constantly, and then on top of that, you don't know where they're going to be, which, you know, different strokes for different defensive coordinators. But I'll say this, Evan Williams loved playing for Jeff Halfley. I mean, loved Halfley. Former defensive backs coach, really understood the safeties and the corners. Well, lo and behold, here comes Jonathan Gannon, former defensive backs coach, really understands safeties and corners. And I think, you know, I wasn't going to put Evan on the spot on the other night when we recorded, but I would say that the early returns would have him liking JG even more than he liked Half. And that is not faint praise. That's pretty significant.
2: I love the way they deployed Javon Bullitt this year, too. I'm just loving what I'm seeing. But, Jason, on the offensive side, Jaden Reed out. We don't know how long for. How do you replace his production or the production that we were expecting to get from him this year?
1: Yeah, I mean, this is going to be the test of this whole streamlined wide receiver group, right? Like, less is more. Well, we'll see, because now less is less. You don't have Dontavian Wicks on your team anymore. Again, I'm not going to be some revisionist historian and say, oh, this is why you should have kept Romeo Doubs. No, but they got two picks for Dontavian Wicks. So I have a really hard time saying Goody made a mistake there. They weren't planning on re-signing him. We know where they put their money now into Tucker Kraft, Christian Watson, and Jaden Reed. I haven't looked what Dontavian Wicks has done through two games so far. Maybe Will can look that up for me. But he'd come in handy right about now. There's no doubt about it. But, you know, now it means, you know, even more of the lion's share of the targets to Watson and Golden, who I believe Golden has 19 targets and Watson has 18 through two games. They both have 10 receptions. Watson's got 3 touchdowns. Golden still doesn't have his first regular season touchdown. And then after that, with Savion Williams on IR and Jaden Reed unavailable, it's Bo Melton, it's Sky Moore, and it's J. Michael Sturdivant. And we'll see, you know, how much those guys have a role. I'm also curious, you know, Jonnu Smith had a big catch in the opener where Jesse didn't know who's number 18, because, you know, we didn't see him all training camp. That was a pretty big explosive play they got to him. I'm curious if without Jaden Reed, do they run more two tight ends? Does Jonnu Smith play more? These are all things they're going to have to figure out. But to your point, Kyle, not having him available, you know, getting hurt in the second week of the season for the second straight year is going to have to cause them to scramble a little bit starting tonight.
0: Jason, we appreciate the time, and we'll be hearing you on Green Bay Game Day coming up in hour 2 live from the Tundra Trio in the shadow of Lambeau Field.
1: All right, guys, take care. 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
0: Coming up next here, get you everything you need to know. 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
4: It's a slow commute on 94 eastbound from about State Fair Park all the way to 35th Street. 94 west, you're on the brakes from just after 27th Street past the stadium. 43 slow in both directions between North Avenue and Lincoln. And 41 northbound is getting worse. Delays from Burleigh to Hampton. 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Checking the storm team forecast, a few sprinkles possible tonight, low of 56. Tomorrow, cloudy skies turning into sunshine, a high of 64. From the WTMJ Traffic Center, I'm Jessica Gatso on 94.5 ESPN.
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0: Kyle and Brust across ESPN Wisconsin, Packers, Falcons tonight on Thursday Night Football. 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
24: I don't usually like to start with the spread, but the spread this week has been interesting. I don't know if you guys have been monitoring it.
0: I have not, actually.
24: It opened at 7.5 at the beginning of the week.
0: Not shocking.
24: I've seen it as low as 4.5.
0: Huh?
24: Our friends over at Pottawatomie currently have it set at -5 for the Packers. Will the Packers cover the 5-point spread?
0: I mean, I'm a betting man. I am.
2: Oh, I know.
0: And I would bet the Packers to cover if I had to bet. But this is a stay away. The Packers have proven nothing to me to trust them to win a game by double digits. I don't care who it is. I don't care if it was a relegation team that came up into the NFL for the first time and this was their first game. I would not trust the Green Bay Packers to cover anything. We said, can it happen? Can the Falcons win? Can it happen? And Kyle picks him to win by 10 points, but we all know
2: that's
0: the green and gold goggles, but he's shaking in his boots over here.
2: I mean, I'm nervous after last week's performance. The Packers could barely beat the New York Jets. The Packers lost to the Minnesota Vikings. They have given me no faith and belief that they can
0: should be able to cover, but listen,
2: they should be able to do it, but we'll see.
0: So you're admitting
2: I'm not betting
0: was a green and gold goggles prediction.
2: My predictions are based off what I want to happen.
24: We know.
0: So, by the way, you had them 17-0 last year in predictions. Are we now at 20-0?
2: I had them 12-0.
0: No. Game predictions before the game.
2: Not
0: like Kyle thinks they're going to be 12-5, but when we get to these game predictions that we post on social media, in which, by the way, everyone across East Wisconsin had the win next to the Packers, which I know usually on college game day when they all pick the same team, they're like,
2: I am boycotting that. What are you talking about?
0: What do you mean, what am I talking about?
2: Score.
0: It's a very common thing when
2: score
0: every
2: graphic?
0: Expert.
2: What's ESPN Wisconsin has a score graphic? Don't know about it. Boycotting.
0: Oh, yeah. You weren't included because Alex Drove and you are beefing, I guess.
2: I guess so.
0: What we got next?
24: The Packers, as ugly as the offense has looked, has hit their team total over the past 2 weeks. Do they continue that trend at 23.5 points tonight?
2: Take them. it was 21.
0: We might need
2: it was 21
0: week segment
2: one.
0: Because this is when we get to the Kyle just saying over portion.
2: Oh, we're going to score over 23 points? Yeah.
24: 23.5.
2: Oh, yeah. Packers going to get
0: short week. This offensive line. See, I say a couple things and it's like, I got to rethink.
2: 24. They're going to get to 24 today. Trey, smack that thing. Smack that all on the floor.
24: Eight field goals.
2: I mean, if he needs to, I trust him. That's my guy.
0: If he kicked 8 field goals, he would miss one.
2: Don't say that.
0: He's a rookie.
2: Oh, come on now. Why are you being a hater?
0: He missed a kick in game one?
2: Yeah,
24: I mean, statistically
0: extra
24: speaking.
0: Extra points are closer than all the field goals he made.
24: Most NFL kickers would miss 1 out of 8.
2: Yeah, that's true.
24: You taking the over, Ben?
2: Over.
0: I heard you. I have no faith in Matt LaFleur. I don't. I can't. I don't care if it's the Falcons. I am picking under until he gives me a reason to believe in this offense. I literally just asked Jason Moody a question.
2: Wait, you're not a good listener. Will, what did you say the Packers have done what when
24: they hit the team total over the past 2 weeks?
2: But so what are you talking about? They've hit the team total over.
0: It's a short week, Kyle. There's no Aaron Banks. There's no Zeebock. Thursday night football games can get very ugly, and the Packers have been ugly. And Matt LaFleur has given me no faith that he can do anything, so why would I trust him on a short week, no matter who the opponent? Under.
24: We talked about him earlier in the program, and there's some pretty good juice on this one. Lucas Van Ness, over half a sack, plus 132.
0: Take it!
2: Over half a sack.
0: Actually,
2: I would bet on that.
0: Take it. He's a monster. He's finally Hercules.
2: Yeah, he's balling out the
0: Jonathan Gannon has unleashed the player that we've been waiting for is the 13th overall pick to finally do something in year four.
2: Jonathan Gannon has unleashed his whole D-line. Like, Jonathan Ford is making plays. Jonathan Ford literally got cut or plucked off the practice squad for the Bears last year.
0: I heard his name called, and I was like, huh? He's making plays?
2: He's making plays. DDS denied Dennis Sutton is making plays. Chris McClellan. Like, these guys are making plays.
0: The question is about Lucas Van Ness.
2: And Lucas Van Ness will get a sack today. Because it's not just what he's doing, but also the game plan, the stunts that they're doing is freeing him up as well. So, yeah, he's going to get there. He's going to get a half sack.
0: With Michael Penix coming off an ACL injury, who likely isn't going to want to be running around because this is his third ACL recovery.
2: And remember
24: ACL recovery, though.
2: Yeah, remember
0: according
2: how
0: Docs.
2: Remember how Kyler Murray in his first game very early, he didn't seem very comfortable in the pocket right away. When you have a long layoff like that, when everything starts flying, you got to knock the cobwebs off, and hopefully Jonathan Gannon pew pew pew sends the pressure.
24: Another guy Ben mentioned earlier in the show, Tucker Kraft. His receiving yard over-under is currently set at 46.5 yards. Will he hit the over or the under?
1: Tucker Kraft is going to hit the over. The reason why. The reason why he's going to hit the over, because Jason Wilde, he joined us. Jaden Reed is gone. So now it's basically the three horsemen, and they got to get Tucker going. They got to. They're at home. He's got to get going. So I'm all for Tucker hitting over, baby.
0: What do you have, 8 yards last week?
1: He didn't do well. He had more than eight.
0: Did he?
1: Yeah, I'll
0: have it in 2 seconds here.
1: Yeah, let me know. I have a fantasy.
0: Count to what, two.
1: One, two.
0: All right, Jets 20-17 box score. Tucker Kraft had 2 receptions, 15 yards.
1: There it is.
0: Oof. I'm 3 targets.
1: He's got to get at least 6 targets. Minimum.
0: Yeah, again,
1: minimum.
0: You said it yourself in this same show. Matt LaFleur wants Jordan Love to throw the open guy. He doesn't highlight his stars. He doesn't create opportunities for his stars.
1: Maybe we need to change something today. Maybe.
0: Why are you asking Matt LaFleur to change something that has shown you he's not going to change?
1: Somebody had a good one. Over under 14.5 accepted penalties.
0: Yeah, that sounded well for not getting that one.
1: Double digits penalties probably tonight.
24: I don't think they had that one.
0: Double digits penalties is a really good one. 9.5.
1: I'll take the over. These guys don't listen to Matt. Short week, offensive line. They're going to have holding. There's going to be at least 3 holding penalties tonight.
0: 3 false starts, 3 holding penalties.
1: It's going to be 1.
0: 2 special teams holds, and then 2 personal fouls.
1: All right, this is, you know, I mean.
0: But that's what's happened.
1: Let's stick to talking about the offensive line, not special teams and all that now.
0: You're getting angry because I'm right.
1: Oh, well, there's some truth there.
0: Madison has spoken, and the Princeton Club has been voted best of Madison. 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They have free childcare with the membership. And I've talked about the journey that I've had. And if you want to try it for free yourself, you can during the Princeton Club open house. 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

0: for us across ESPN Wisconsin. Being joined now from the crew right outside Lambeau Field, the Green Bay Game Day crew. It is Gabe Neitzel, Alex Strofe, and Steve Scafidi. What's going on?
1: Good afternoon, Benjamin. Good afternoon, Kyle. Good afternoon, William. What a beautiful day in Green Bay.
2: Oh, it's gorgeous.
1: It's absolutely amazing up here. It's actually a little warm to call football weather, I think.
2: It'll be cooler later, but it's gorgeous out. A lot of people here already.
1: Yeah, I'm like warm in a hoodie. So I don't know. Does that qualify as football weather?
0: Nah, I feel like it's got to be like 40 degrees or like low 50s. It has to be something crisp in the air for it to be football weather.
3: I think it'll be crisp around kickoff, maybe a little crisp around halftime.
1: I love the word crisp when we're talking football weather. This is a great conversation.
2: This place is going to be nuts until the Packers go 3-and-out in the first series. But this is why we come here. Yeah, this is everything.
0: There's Steve. There's the Steve I know.
4: You're a pessimist so far, Steve.
2: I'm optimistic, but I don't like the way the first two games go. So we'll see what happens. I have faith in the team.
4: Why have you lost faith? Is it just the offensive line play?
2: We signed Goody and LaFleur to big contracts, and so far they've disappointed me on player acquisitions, offensive line, and performance.
3: Running back,
2: our offensive genius, not doing too well on offense. So that's my disappointment. A lot of season left. A lot of things happened. Oh, by the way, Micah Parsons is coming back at some point. And we already have a pretty good defense, so I'm excited about that.
1: Yeah, the defense has looked good.
2: Damn good.
1: On the offensive side of things, I am still, maybe not as much, but I feel like I'm one of the last people that has claimed to be a LaFleur defender. He's made it really, really, really hard to defend him through 2 weeks.
0: I got a question for you, Strofe, as a LaFleur defender.
1: Yeah,
0: will we see Matt LaFleur try to establish the run in the fourth quarter tonight?
1: I mean, I was just about
3: to
1: say
3: that. There's two high safeties, Ben.
0: You're right.
3: What other choice do you have? You got two high safeties. What are you going to do?
0: Bad question.
1: But I was just about to say, like, he's made it really hard the last two Sundays to defend him, and he's gone a step further during the week when answering questions about what went wrong on Sunday to what you're referring to, Benny, where it's like, let Jordan Love go win you the game. I understand the offense wasn't rolling by any means, but on that case, in overtime, rather than just kicking the field goal, you went ahead and threw an out route to Matthew Golden, let him go get you an extra whatever it was, 10, 11 yards, to make the field goal that much easier. That's when you trust your playmakers like Golden and Love and Kraft and Watson, and I just don't understand trying to establish the run when you have the ability to go win the game.
0: Kyle, I don't know about you, but this feels like crosstalk with Alex Strofe.
4: It does feel like crosstalk with Alex Strofe. Less Alex, more Gabe, more Scafidi.
2: Oh, okay.
1: You asked me a question.
2: How about this? I have more faith in Jordan Love calling the plays than I do in Matt LaFleur calling the plays based on that preseason game. Because he lit it up in a second. Whoa! I love that. The guy, he knows the offense. He's been here for, five, 6 years already?
3: But part of the problem is, and I'll say this, and again, it's been really hard to defend Matt LaFleur, and I've been a guy that's defended Matt LaFleur a bunch. Matt, he will, when something bad happens, he just wants to go into his shell.
0: Mm-hmm.
3: It's what happened in that playoff game against the Niners when they were the one seed in 2021, the last year they went to the playoffs with Aaron Rodgers. The offense was humming, cruising. And then Big Dog had a fumble around midfield, and LaFleur went turtle mode and just went into his shell. So with the way the offensive line is played, he is, I'm assuming, he is terrified that the way the offensive line is playing, Jordan's going to get hurt.
4: Yep.
3: So he is trying to protect Jordan as much as he can, but at the same time, like, if Jordan gets hurt, Jordan gets hurt. Like, that sucks to say out loud, but the only way you're actually going to be able to move the football is by throwing and dropping back. And when your offensive line is an 18% win block rate against the pass and against pass rushers, that's a hard thing to do. But I think you're going to see a little bit, maybe switch it up tonight because you are at home. Maybe you can go a little up-tempo. Maybe you can go a little no huddle. Just something to keep the defense off balance to help out your offensive line a little bit and try to establish a rhythm that way.
2: Trust your quarterback. He's been here. He knows the offense. I mean, all of our faith, all of our money, as far as the highest paid player on the team, maybe besides Micah Parsons, does he make more than he does?
1: He does.
3: Jordan does.
2: Okay,
3: it's Jordan, then Micah.
2: Trust your quarterback. The kid is amazing. He's still in his prime. Let's go. We got some good receivers. I love the up-tempo thing. They should have done that last week.
3: And I don't know if they're, scared to do that, too, because you got a bunch of young guys on the offensive line. It's hard to communicate. Now you're at home, right? Like, the offensive line has to look the best it's looked tonight, because you're at home, you're able to communicate. It's hypothetically going to be quiet when you're on defense, assuming the crowd's not doing the wave or something stupid.
2: If not, Charts will yell at him.
0: Now we're just doing Green Bay game day pregame show right now on Crosstalk here on Kyle and Russ across ESPN Wisconsin.
4: Is anybody else just a tad bit, wee bit nervous for tonight's game after the first two performances from the Packers?
0: How could you not?
3: When your offensive line's that bad, you're nervous for every game, Kyle.
4: I mean, like, you talked to Adam Schefter, and he couldn't believe how nervous fans were.
2: How many home openers in a row have you won? It's a lot of them.
3: 13.
2: Yeah, I mean, come on. Yeah, that helps, but the teams that play Thursday night after an overtime game on Sunday are 3-14.
0: Anything can happen,
2: but I don't think it's going to happen tonight.
0: No way.
2: No, I don't think so. I mean, Atlanta's the worst team in the league. I don't know that.
3: Through 2 weeks, yes.
2: I don't know that that's really up for debate through 2 weeks. They're the worst team in the league. It's a short week. They're on the road. It just feels like a prime opportunity to go win a sloppy one, but convincingly, right? Win by 10, win by 13, and keep it away from Matt LaFleur meltdown in the fourth quarter territory.
0: That by itself is insane to be like, we have to keep it away from Matt LaFleur meltdown. That statement itself is so damning.
4: Nor do I want another sloppy performance. Like, that's what we've got.
3: This is a question I enjoy asking people. Ben and Kyle, what lead would you be comfortable with the Packers having in going into the fourth quarter?
0: I stole that question because you did it on Jen, Gabe, and Chewy and asked Kyle, and I think his answer was like, I would need to see the clock
4: 21.
0: At zero.
4: I need 21 with 5 minutes
2: three
4: left.
2: Three possession? Yeah.
0: No, 21. I would that say feels no about right. That. I really would
3: no,
0: say
3: 24.
0: No.
3: My answer is 24.
2: Oh,
3: I would
2: so
3: feel
2: the,
3: good
2: the
3: with
2: maximum three-possession game.
3: Yes,
2: not
3: correct.
2: Just a normal three-possession
3: correct.
2: Game. Maximum three-possession.
3: Yes.
0: But Gabe,
3: yes.
0: What you're doing
3: there.
0: They
3: have to score touchdowns and two-point
0: conversions. Yes, but
3: every
0: what you're
3: time.
0: Doing there is create an opportunity for Matt to do something else that we seemingly would think would be impossible is three touchdowns and three two-point conversions.
3: I'm not
0: like,
3: going to lie.
0: He did a new thing.
3: If he blew a 24-point lead, I think I'd be impressed.
0: I don't know if that's the word I use. But you probably wouldn't feel happy.
3: No, definitely wouldn't be happy.
2: Do you think everybody's patience with LaFleur has run out? If he screws around tonight, it's not going
4: to
2: be pretty.
4: It's listening to you all, absolutely.
2: Yeah, so
3: what do you mean?
0: But again,
3: you
0: like, me
2: yourself
0: too.
4: I know, I'm just saying.
3: I've been listening all week, man.
4: We're all in the same boat.
3: Your blood pressure's been boiling.
4: Yeah, we're all. I got to calm down. I've been very calm today.
0: I actually am going to get him a blood pressure reader to take at the start of the game,
2: smart,
0: end of the first
2: smart.
0: Quarter, halftime, third quarter, end of
3: that
0: game.
3: That thing's going to be broken by the end of the first half.
4: Please, no. Go, Pack, go, baby.
0: All right, boys, have a good show. That's Green Bay Game Day coming up next across ESPN Wisconsin. Check them out.
5: Delays are scattered along both directions of 43. Northbound traffic on and off from Oklahoma to Walnut. Southbound delays start before Capitol Drive and continue just past downtown. 94 eastbound, you're still slow from about State Fair Park to 35th Street. Westbound from 27th Street, just past American Family Field. 41 northbound, those delays continue from Burleigh to Hampton. And now 41 southbound, seeing slowdowns from Highway 145 to Mill Road. 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
1: 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There is a difference.
2: Love, low top, going deep. Christian Watson down there. He's got it! Touchdown, Packers!
1: Broadcasting live from the shadow of the south end zone at Lambeau Field. Alongside Gabe Neitzel and the mayor, Steve Scafidi, here's Alex Strope.
3: Yeah, away we go. Week 3 of the NFL season. It's Green Bay Game Day, presented by the Orthopedic Associates of Wisconsin. There is a difference. We're back in Green Bay. We're back at the Tundra Trio, just in the shadow of Lambeau Field, as the Packers and Falcons get ready to kick off week number 3 of the NFL season. Alex Rove, Gabe Neitzel, the mayor, Steve Scafidi with you. Gabe, I felt like we were talking 4 days ago.
0: Because we were. Very strange, again, with the Packers on Thursday Night Football, very early game last year in week 2. They've got 2 Thursday Night games, both at home this year.
3: Within like a month of each other.
0: Because we've got one coming up next month. So it's just kind of an interesting schedule for the Packers, but to have the 2 Thursday Night games coming off the overtime loss, there's an opportunity tonight where if you're walking out at 2-1, hopefully you're going, okay, we can start to see a little bit more something here into this team. But there's also, again, when you're sitting at 1-1, the possibility of things completely falling apart and you're going, what are we doing going into Tampa?
4: This is get some success in these games, early games, get to Micah. That's what we're waiting for, whether that's week 5, week 6, whatever it is.
0: Is Micah playing 2 ways?
4: Yeah. Well, yeah, can he play offensive line? The reason I say that, though, is this defense is pretty good right now without him.
0: Yeah.
4: Now, it depends how you're playing as well, too. But we'll see. I'm impressed by the defense, the new coordinator. They're doing some cool things. The players are moving around. They're making some plays. I love all that. Run defense is really good. Again, the offense is all the questions that we have. Again, and if I'm going to be told that Matt LaFleur is an offensive genius, show me something. I use those words a lot in a lot of different aspects of what I do on broadcasting. Show me something. Home game. We never lose our home games, at least not for the last decade plus. Show me something.
3: So just general vibe check, and it seems like we're kind of covering that ground right now. How would you describe your feelings towards the 2026 Green Bay Packers through 2 weeks, Steve?
4: Cautiously optimistic.
3: Okay.
4: Because I know what's coming, right? They have Micah Parsons.
3: Does it all hinge on Micah for you?
4: It does, because I think he's such a game changer.
3: Sure.
4: Here's the thing. He left last year. We lost everything after that. Not the only reason, but we lost everything
3: after Sunday
4: that.
3: Was the first win since he tore his
4: ACL. It was not an impressive win on top of that. So we're coming home. I'm told that we have a home field advantage, although Matt LaFleur has done his best thing to screw that up over the years. He's... 3-6 in the playoffs. I mean, show me something, Matt LaFleur. Show me that you can take limited talent on offense and actually be creative and inspiring versus the opposite, which is not creative and uninspiring.
0: Well, because, I mean, there is a lot of things, I think, to be optimistic about the offense. Even with no Jaden Reed, and we don't know how long Jaden's going to be out for as he continues to work, you know, get tests done and figure out what exactly is wrong with his neck after the tough injury last week. There's still more than enough talent on this offense. I think every offense would kill to have the difference makers that exist, like Christian Watson, Matthew Golden, and Tucker Kraft. You should be able to make an offense, especially a passing offense, work like that. We did an exercise this week on Jen, Gabe, and Chewy where we took a look at the, you know, top 3 passing quarterbacks in terms of yards last year. I mean, nobody knows who those 3rd wide receivers are. So the fact that the Packers had one that they not only trust, but gave money to this offseason because he can be that type of guy, tells you, again, that there's still depth to me that exists at that position. But the problem is, if you can't block anyone, that you can hide so many different things. And I think of Matt LaFleur, remember when Davante Adams went out, and was that 2019 or 2020, whatever it was, and everyone's like, oh, man, what are you getting? And he was able to craft an offense without Devontae, where somehow Tyler Irvin getting injured was a bigger disruption to his offense than Davante Adams that season. But they figured it out. Why? Because they had an offensive line that could block. You can mask a lot of things, I think, in football. I think we've seen the Packers at times mask the lack of a pass rush. You know, Jeff Hafley had to do that in his first year when he did not have Micah Parsons. I think you can cover up for, you know, defensive deficiencies in your defensive backfield. It's really hard to cover up if your offensive line can't block.
4: As fans, are we not being patient enough with a new assemblage of offensive line talent? Do they need time to gel, to learn to play together?

0: son of a shuffling deck. We've got injuries now to deal with already. A lot of new faces.
1: Maybe, but it's that bad, Steve.
0: Correct.
1: That like, bad. Like if it
0: I've
1: was,
0: watched the games, Gabe.
1: And last year, coming into this year, there wasn't a lot of faith in the Packers' offensive line. Mm-hmm. And we're starting to see that. But it's worse than most people thought.
2: It's way worse.
1: And, like, last year, they were bottom third in the league in offensive line. And they still were able to make things happen for the most part on offense, even though the offensive line wasn't as good. When it's this bad, like, guys are getting through in less than 2.5 seconds. Again, I keep coming back to the number that ESPN put out where they ranked everybody 1 through 32 according to Next Gen Stats. It's a stat called pass rush win rate. The Packers is 18%.
0: It's horrific.
1: Which means if Jordan Love were to throw the ball 50 times today, he would have a clean pocket 9 times. Let that sink in. That's how bad it has been. And when it's that bad, it's hard. So that's why I say maybe we can have a little bit more patience. But if it's that bad, to me, that's saying there's also something wrong with the personnel, that they're just not NFL caliber offensive line.
0: Someone said this to me last week. Does Matt LaFleur think that his offensive line or his offense, his players, are better than they actually are? And that's why he wants to run a game.
1: He has these certain principles and rules that he wants to live by, and I think defensive coordinators have manipulated him into different things at times, because again, if you think you can stop the Packers without having an extra man in the box, you play two high safeties. And Matt LaFleur, based on the principles he runs his offense by, and he mentioned that this week in his press conference when he was asked about it, he sees two high safeties. Like, he wants to run the football. You have to be able to run the football. Mm-hmm. This team can't run the football. I don't care how many safeties are back there. They just can't run the football. So you're going to have to adjust some of the principles, I think, that he has within his offense and put the ball in the hands. I mean, and think about not saying that Jordan Love is Peyton Manning or Tom Brady or any of those guys, but how many two-high safety looks you think Peyton Manning saw in his heyday in Indianapolis? Probably a bleep ton, right? Like, because nobody cares. Yeah, I mean, there were some decent running backs back in the day in Indianapolis, but at the end of the day, you're going, yeah, turn around and hand the ball off to Edgerrin James, because if that's how you beat us, that's how you beat us. We don't want Peyton to beat us. The Packers have to kind of adopt that mentality of, all right, we've got Jordan. I mean, even think about the Packers in the mid-2010s. Like, between winning the Super Bowl and Eddie Lacy arriving in 13, like, the running game wasn't very good. Like, no. Ryan Grant's always getting hurt. Like, Alex Green had 400 yards, and that led the team 1 year. I think it was 2012.
2: You're right.
1: How many two-high safety looks did Aaron Rodgers see? Probably a ton.
0: You also had Aaron Rodgers and some great receivers.
1: Yeah, but I think they've got more than enough. I mean, I really like the start that Golden and Watson are off to.
2: Yeah.
1: I think it can set the tone. You've got enough playmakers. You just have to let your head coach trust that your quarterback can still make plays and make tough plays, even if the defense is set up in two high looks, making it tougher to throw a football.
2: I hope that's something he accepts and gets better at, especially after talking about it again this week. It's not the first time where this two high safety, he feels like he's forced to run the ball thing, has come up in the history of Matt LaFleur in Green Bay, which is incredibly frustrating because you feel like you have the guy at that position in Jordan Love. You feel like you have the guy. We've seen enough. It's year four of him as a starter, and we've seen him do some incredible things. But again, an example last week in the fourth quarter, you don't really give him an opportunity to just go win it. And that's what's so frustrating. And I get it, right? Like, you do need to establish a run game.
1: McCarthy. You don't actually have to.
0: I'm curious what you think about, with a bad offensive line, can a pretty good running back make up for that? Because I'm thinking of Josh Jacobs potentially coming back at some point. Would that alleviate some of those problems? A threat at running back, we don't have that now.
1: A little bit, but not. But think about how Josh Jacobs was last year. Wasn't nearly as effective. Now, he was still really good in the red zone, right? And I think that's where we haven't seen the Packers have a ton of red zone possessions yet. But in the red zone is where this offensive line thing's really going to show up, because the windows get tighter. So last year, the Packers would go, if we get inside the 10-yard line, we're giving the ball to Josh Jacobs because this dude is powerful. He's going to find his way in the end zone. I think 12 of his 13 touchdown runs were 10 yards or less, right? Like, that was what they wanted to do. And when you don't have a running back, you don't have an offensive line, I think that's where those, you know, if they're not scoring touchdowns on explosive plays, I think that's where drives are going to stall out for this team, because the windows are tighter. You know, it just, sometimes you need just a little bit more time in that pocket for something to pop open, and they're never going to have that opportunity.
0: The fans' perspective on an offensive line that's bad is that the coach can scheme out of that. Wide receiver screen, running back screens. I think in the Minnesota game, there was zero screens, if I remember right. Yeah. That would have been a game with, 78% pass rush coming at you all the time, blitzes. That would have been a game to do it. I don't understand why he's not making that shift. If you don't have the talent, shift the scheme, or is he just locked into what he does?
1: No, I mean, they ran the nice screen for the touchdown last week, Marshawn Lloyd, in the red zone. I thought that was really good. Now, against Minnesota, I think it would have made a ton of sense to mix in a screen there, because 77% of the time, Brian Flores was blitzing.
0: It was nuts.
1: But the issue with Atlanta is, I don't know how much they're going to blitz. Their top defensive back went on IR earlier this week, and they think that they can get with four, even though their top two pass rushers are out. Za'Darius Smith off to a really good start. In interior, they can get a pass rush. So if teams are only rushing four, screens aren't going to make a lot of sense, because most of the defenders are sitting back anyway. So you can dump that screen off, but then they're going to swarm. So running a screen, I mean, you're kind of taking an educated guess on when the other team's going to blitz. And if the team's going to blitz and they do blitz, that's going to crack open the screen. Yeah. So it would have made it, again, it wouldn't have taken much education to do it against Minnesota.
3: Not week one, no.
0: Or how about this? Delayed draw. You can mix it up. You can do different things to sort of meet that challenge. I don't know that I've seen Matt LaFleur do that recently.
1: Yeah, no, and I think that's a fair criticism. I don't think that the screen thing, we'll wait and see how Atlanta plays it. My guess is they're not going to blitz as much, even as much as we saw last week with the Jets, because that's something that Aaron Glenn likes to do. Again, I think he blitzed like 46% of the time.
2: Well, I was
1: going
2: to say, nothing is going to be comparable to the Minnesota Vikings except the second game against the Minnesota Vikings.
1: Correct.
2: Right? Flores did some madman stuff week one.
1: He even took it easy last week on the Bears. Right. He only blitzed 75% of the time.
2: Only 7.
0: Sustainable for a defense, or you just wear those guys out. That's a lot of
2: running. We'll see. They're off to a 2-0 start, though. Minnesota, the only 2-0 team.
0: Well, trust me, I work with a Minnesota Vikings fan. I'm sick of it already. They're 2-0.
2: Yeah, that's fair.
0: It's horrible.
2: That's fair.
0: Who's producer?
2: Zimmel.
1: I had no idea.
2: Who's also our producer tonight? Green Bay Game Night, which will be with you after the game. It's Green Bay Game Day right now, which is presented by the Orthopedic Associates of Wisconsin. There is a difference. Gabe Neitzel, Alex Strofe, the mayor, Steve Scafidi, rocking with you just outside of Lambeau Field ahead of this week three matchup between the Packers and the Atlanta Falcons. So we're going to have the Matt LaFleur conversation in just a couple of minutes, but right now I just want to focus on the positive. The defense, and Lucas Van Ness specifically, has been a really nice surprise through 2 weeks for Jonathan Gannon as the new defensive coordinator. Lucas Van Ness, huge game last week. He's up to 2.5 sacks, leads the team defensively. It seems like it's finally clicking for him, which, Gabe, it doesn't usually happen for guys where it takes 4 years for a first-round pick for it to really click. But without Micah Parsons on the field, it seems like that's the guy, aside from Edrin Cooper, who's really starting to click defensively.
1: I'm glad you brought up Micah, because Micah's been singing his praises
2: since he got here.
1: And there have been times like, are we sure, Micah? Are we sure? And it turns out Micah might be a prophet. Micah spoke it into existence with LVN getting off to the start. And it's what the team needed, right? And it gives them difference makers at every level of the defense, because now you've got somebody there on the line of scrimmage like Lucas Van Ness that can make a difference. You mentioned Edrin Cooper. The safeties have been playing fantastic football, whether it's been Bullard, whether it's been Evan Williams. So you've got difference makers on every level, which is what you need to play defense the way that they have through the first 2 weeks.
0: I can't believe, I think you mentioned this on your Monday or Tuesday show, Lucas Van Ness was in concussion protocol and then plays that game. Mm-hmm. Like, how is that even possible?
1: Yeah, well, and Hargrave, also in concussion protocol, did not get cleared.
0: Yeah. It's just insane how that works. I'm so impressed with a new defensive coordinator doing some really cool stuff with a challenge, he's challenged lineup. He's got some young players that are starting to get their feet underneath them. They played a few years. Edrin Cooper's an example of that. He had this is his third year. Right?
1: Yes, Edrin's third.
0: Great first year. Everybody was talking about him. Still played
1: okay
0: good
1: last year.
0: Back.
1: Yeah, didn't make the splash plays.
0: And now he's being talked about again. We got the safeties are playing well. Cornerbacks, not too bad.
1: No, I think Cisse struggled week one, played better last week. I thought Nixon played really well week one, struggled last week.
0: He was a star in week one.
1: Yeah, and then struggled
2: last
1: week.
2: He was really bad last week.
1: But I think that's going to be...
0: That's his story.
1: That's just going to be the ups and downs.
2: I like the theme of only one of them having a bad game and the other having a good game, right? If we get to a week where they both have bad games, that might be a bad story for the defense.
1: Hopefully that doesn't happen against Detroit.
2: So far, so good. It seems each of them have, alternating good and bad weeks, we'll take that.
1: But going back to Edrin Cooper and what Jonathan Gannon has done with him, just moving him around, he realizes he has this chess piece where, he's somebody we can move around, and the defense has to always know where he's at when they're setting protections, when they're running plays, because that's the type of difference maker he can be.
0: Besides Cooper and Van Ness, who do you watch on defense say that's the guy that can also step and be in sort of that?
1: Oh,
0: that
1: Bullard. Two, so. It's Bullard.
0: Yeah.
1: It's easier to track, I think, than Evans, because sometimes Evans just being so far, he's not necessarily on the screen. You need to, you know, wait till after the game and look at it all 22. But if you're watching the game, I think that the physicality and the attitude, which unfortunately cost the Packers a first down and a 15-yard penalty with Bullard last week, is he just comes and plays with a bit of an edge that I think we've been wanting from a Packers defense. And Bullard, also being a third-year guy, kind of coming into his own and kind of feeling more confident in what he's doing, year two playing that slot position, I think that confidence has given him just this bravado that he is just going to continue to play well.
2: It's all these third-year guys, though. You mentioned Evan Williams, who bailed out Keyshawn Nixon on a big play last week, and Xavier McKinney isn't playing at an all-pro level through 2 weeks. He's just not. Evan Williams is off to a really nice start.
1: I think it's just tough because they're just asking him to do. We had the same conversation with McKinney last year. Where's McKinney? Yeah, he's not going to make an interception in seven straight games.
2: Well, right, and I'm not saying that's even the expectation. But it seems like he's been in wrong spots through the first 2 weeks.
1: But they ask him to play center field. It's just sure. I think it's a really hard position for a lot of people to judge because he's the last line of defense.
2: Xavier McKinney apologist Gabe Neitzel.
1: Yeah, well, I think it, but everybody was saying the same thing last year. And what happened to Xavier McKinney? Second team all pro.
2: By the way,
1: so the rest of the league recognized how good he was.
2: It's
1: playing.
2: A decent guy to be an apologist for all your options on the roster, right? At least you're not a LaFleur apologist.
0: How much does it help this defense to be playing a quarterback who hasn't played live football for a while?
1: I think that's gonna really help.
0: I would think so.
1: They're desperate. The Falcons are desperate starting Michael Penix like this, because they were hoping that they could get something out of Cooper Rush. Obviously, the injury with Tua didn't help things, and Jack Strand.
2: We got to get to a break, so let me just ask you this. Yeah. Worst display at the quarterback position over the course of the last 2 years? Vikings, J.J. McCarthy in 25, or Falcons, Cooper Rush?
1: Oh, Cooper Rush. I think his QBR was like 5.4.
2: That's, yeah. I think.
1: Which is the ESPN stat, not the quarterback.
0: Right. I think somebody said you could just hike the ball and snap it in the ground, you'd have a better rating than what
1: the Falcons have done.
0: That's bad.
1: That's how bad
2: they've been through 2 weeks. That's why I called them the worst team in the league. It's Green Bay game day. Got to tell you about our friends over at Carbless. So I was just hanging out. They are everywhere here in Green Bay. We've got a Carbless wall here. Yeah, we've got a Carbless wall in the backyard here at the Tundra Trio. There's a big Carbless stand at the Tailgate Village in the parking lot. I was over at Stadium View with the setup there. 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I got both a text and a verbal warning earlier this week from the guy to my left, Steve Scafidi.
1: He said,
2: just so you know, I need to talk about Matt LaFleur.
0: I need an honest conversation about Matt LaFleur.
2: An honest conversation about the Packers head coach is coming up next. 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

0: 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The Rams just added Myles Garrett, a walking bat suit. They threw up the signal.
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11: 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There is a difference. Rolls on live from the Tundra Trio just outside of Lambeau Field. Week 3 of the NFL season gets underway tonight as the Green Bay Packers at 1-1. Play host to the 0-2 Atlanta Falcons, who have been absolutely dreadful through 2 weeks. We'll see if that continues on a short week here on Thursday night. Alex Strofe, Gabe Neitzel, the mayor, Steve Scafidi, rocking with you until kickoff tonight. All right, Steve, an honest conversation about the head coach, Matt LaFleur. It's been on your mind for probably more than the first 2 weeks of the season.
12: It has, but I think the reason I'm here is I'm a longtime season ticket holder. I've done a lot of things in my life. I'm older than you two gentlemen probably together.
11: Well, do the math.
12: I'm bad at math.
11: Ask my wife. She's 40?
12: I'm 40.
11: And I'm 27, so we're 67 combined.
12: And I turn 68 next month. So, yeah.
11: You win.
12: So, I want to like Matt LaFleur. I've lived long enough to have seen Lombardi coach with my dad when I was a kid. And that's how long I've been around. I've enjoyed all their coaches. You know, the Dan Devines of the world, who wasn't successful. The Bart Starr, when he's a coach and as a player. I got to sit at a table, a little card table once with Bart Starr, and talk to him for 15 minutes, just me and him. You know what he said to me?
11: What did he say to you?
12: Hey, if you're busy, you can go do something. He felt like I was like, I had things to do. I'm like, you're Bart Starr. You tell me when you want me to get out of here. But I've lived this life as a Packers fan. And I think that's one of the reasons I'm here. I want to like Matt LaFleur, but he frustrates me. I know what his playoff record is. It's 3-6. He seems to, on occasion, get mired in this sort of this trance that he wants to do the same thing over and over again, regardless of what's happening on the field. You made that point, right? Mm-hmm. You got to get with it, my friend. Get out of your head. Call something different. Meet the challenge. And game after game, especially in the last 7, we've seen these things just go away in a really quick fashion. Minnesota, I mean, that was painful to watch.
13: Yeah, and again, I think that's – I have a hard time blaming Minnesota strictly on him as an offensive play caller, although, again –
12: It's always players and coach. I'm not saying it's not.
13: Yeah. Although, again, it gets frustrating when, you know, he's talking about how disgusting their third down percentage is, which is below 20%, and how he thinks they also lead the league in you know, distance to go on third down. I wonder whose fault that is, Matt.
12: Right.
13: Because you insist on running the ball. Oh, first down, let's turn around and hand the ball off to Chris Brooks and run into the line, you know. And in the first play that they had against Minnesota before the big fumble that really turned that game around, they're down 3 points. What do? Turn around, hand it off, straight run up the middle. It's he just, when things are going rough, that's like his default setting. It's his default play. He thinks it's going to get them positive yardage, but with this offensive line, that's not a guarantee. And I'm with you. He has to change things. And look, if they don't change, the offensive line's really bad. And part of that's on Matt. A bigger part of it is on Goody.
12: Absolutely.
13: On Brian Gutekunst. And if this season goes sideways, I don't care. I don't care if they signed extensions. They both should be let go if they don't make the playoffs this
12: year. I agree. I don't think that's a debatable topic.
13: I don't know if they will do that, because this is an organization that is fighting the city of Green Bay to pay an extra $1 million that they already agreed to pay, by the way.
12: Right.
13: So when they're crying poor and being like, hey, we didn't make any money last year when the rainy day fund grew by $150 million, I don't know. I honestly don't know if they would eat contracts after they were just handed out.
14: I would actually say the other piece to that is we know nothing about Ed Policy yet. We don't know if he's willing to make a big change in one fell swoop by letting both of them go, because I think any rational fan, and definitely the irrational fan, would agree with you. The expectation right now is Super Bowl. This is a championship roster.
13: But here's the thing,
14: that's what they think inside 1265 though, Gabe. That's what they think. That's why you make a swing like trading for Micah Parsons.
13: But
14: we've been preaching championship windows for 3 years now.
13: Yeah.
14: Right.
13: And then you ignored your offensive line.
14: I don't
13: disagree. The only thing
14: with that
13: you did to your offensive line this year, you drafted Jagger Burton in the fifth round and you gave more money to the guy who's always hurt.
14: Yeah, we'll get to that in a minute. But I wouldn't say you completely ignored it. You failed it, right? Because in the last two seasons, you have spent a ton of money on Aaron Banks. You drafted Anthony Belton in the second round last year's draft, and obviously drafted Jagger Burton this offseason. So you haven't ignored
13: but you failed. But Jagger's a fifth-round pick.
14: I understand.
13: Like, that's not a quality investment. If the fifth-round pick happens to work out, it happens to work out.
14: The only thing I would push back on is Green Bay has been very, very successful in that category, right? Zach Tom was a fourth-round pick, if I'm not mistaken.
13: Yes.
12: Mid-round offensive line picks, awesome.
14: Yeah, they've historically been very, very good at that. Now, I don't think the expectation was
13: historically, has Brian Gutekunst been very good at that? Ted Thompson and Ron Wolf were.
14: True.
13: Well, even Mike Sherman to an extent.
14: Zach Tom, now Baco Bowelli. Obviously, his season's over, but he was a Brian Gutekunst pick.
13: Yep.
14: Sean Ryan was a Brian Gutekunst pick.
13: But Sean Ryan's only with this team because there was not another center that they felt they could go sign.
14: Josh Myers was a Gutekunst pick. Now, he wasn't that all.
13: And
14: that
13: they decided he wasn't good enough to give another
14: Rashid
13: contract.
14: Rashid Walker, seventh-round pick, same thing, though. They decided he wasn't good enough to.
13: And the league told you how good he was.
14: Right, but
13: by giving him a $4 million contract.
14: But statistically, he's been good this year, but you're right.
13: He was good in week one. He was not good last week.
14: I don't view Jordan Morgan as a giant downgrade, for the record. I'm not stating.
13: No, I would agree.
14: I agreed with the decision to let him walk. But I'm just saying.
13: Jordan Morgan's probably their best offensive lineman right now.
14: Which is an insane sentence.
12: What
14: can
12: Matt LaFleur say to Brian Gutekunst about this offensive line? He wants help. He needs help. You can't get much help at this point.
13: You're not going to get help at this point.
12: Are they going to trade somebody? Who are they going to trade?
13: I mean, but they can't. Because, as I believe this was either a Ron Wolf or a Ted Thompson saying, the good Lord only makes so many big people. And in the NFL, if you have seven linemen that you really like, you're lucky. You're really lucky. And you're not going to trade that depth because offensive linemen get hurt. It's a fact of life in the NFL. You, as much as you would love to have your preferred starting five out there all the time, that's not the case. And you need to have a couple of guys that you can pull in and out. So even if teams that have depth at offensive line, they're typically not willing to trade it unless it's a situation like a couple of years ago when the Packers traded for Jared Valdir. And he was a veteran who was probably going to retire, and you know, the Colts went, okay, we can get a draft pick for him. He's going to retire. Let's get a draft pick. We're not going anywhere. Like, that's the only very specific situation where you're going to be able to get an offensive lineman off somebody else's roster that's going to be able to help you. Other than that, you're looking at guys like Colton Volson,
14: yep.
13: You know, who was in camp with the Titans, got cut, or you're looking at other practice squad rosters right now.
12: Let's get back to Matt LaFleur. We've played two games this year.
13: Mm-hmm.
12: Mixed results, 1-1. A lot of people called him an offensive genius for years early in his tenure. He also had Aaron Rodgers as a quarterback and some pretty good skill players. I've heard him referred to as the fourth best coach in the division now. I called him both a choker and uninspiring, and I don't post that much anymore on social media. That's what I called him after that Minnesota game. Because that run of games was as bad as it gets for Packers fans. And we all remember the bad games, 4th and 26, by the way, Seattle, all those things.
14: Just to back you up for a second, last week wasn't much better.
12: It was looking the same way.
14: It was a win, but it's not like that was an easy game to watch where you were going, oh, he's got that offense cooking again.
12: Is it fair to call him a choker? Because that's what they're calling him now.
13: Yeah.
12: And you see these results. Yeah. It's hard to argue with that.
13: No, I would love to defend that. You can't. Until it stops happening, right? And that's the only way. Then it becomes a blip on the radar. If it keeps happening, like if the Packers have a double-digit lead going into the fourth quarter and blow it tonight, like that's what it is.
12: Flip
13: it is
12: the script.
13: What it is.
12: If it's 31-3 Packers, easy win, is it just the Falcons or is that he figured some things out?
13: I think they would have to figure some things out because the one thing that the Falcons, on defense, there's one thing that they have going for them and it is their front four. Offensively, they've got some good weapons. Bijan Robinson might be the best running back in football. Yep. Drake London's a really good wide receiver. Kyle Pitts has certainly had his moments at tight end. So they have some weapons on offense. But on defense, they only have one thing going for them. And it's the one thing that the Packers struggle with, right? Defensive line on the other side. It's the offensive line. So if they put up 31 points tonight and Jordan throws for 300 yards, they're able to run the ball with some sort of efficiency, I think you can walk away going, okay, maybe they figured some things out with this offensive line where... Yeah, it's not going to be a top 10 offensive line in the league, but at least you can do something with it. Because right now, the offense, you cannot function. You cannot function as an offense as bad as this offensive line.
12: I don't like butts in arguments, but they're winning games into the third quarter with the same damn offensive line. Mm-hmm. Do they all of a sudden get bad? Are they tired? Conditioning? That's a stark reality from first half, second half.
13: Yeah, I mean,
12: same guys.
13: The thing that happened in Minnesota is the same thing that happened in Chicago. A lot of miscommunication. A lot of guys that just went unblocked. And if you listen to somebody like Brian Bulaga, who joins us on, the road games.
12: Brian's the best.
13: And has, part of the Homer Hour weekdays on ESPN Milwaukee. Like, you hear him going I don't understand what the hell is going on. Like, how that one's the guy that goes unblocked is, like, beyond him. So some of that's just the communication along the offensive line. And you hope that can improve. It should be better tonight. The communication, playing at home. But... That's why I'm curious to see how the offensive line plays tonight in a home environment.
12: One more thing on the offense, Matt LaFleur, Tucker Kraft. We all know what he was like before he got injured.
13: Mm-hmm.
12: Should you not be able to, regardless of who's around him or in front of him or whatever, should you not be able to scheme to get him the ball? He's one of the most talented tight ends in football.
14: He's a little busy. Well, no, of course you want
12: to scheme
14: blocking. Busy blocking.
12: Okay.
14: He's busy right now.
12: Block and move and get open. I mean, you got to do something.
14: I would hope tonight is a good opportunity for that because, as Gabe alluded to in the first segment, this is a team that's going to rush for. And now they might blitz a little bit more, but the last 2 weeks you've been dealing with really smart defensive coaches. I mean, Aaron Glenn hasn't won a lot, but he is a smart defensive coach. We saw what he did all those years in Detroit.
13: Not a smart head coach.
14: No, he is not. We know how good Brian Flores is as a defensive coordinator.
12: Outstanding.
14: The best in the league, and we saw what he was able to do. Tucker Kraft's been busy picking up guys. Now, in a game tonight where they're going to rush for a lot, maybe we see more opportunity of him. Okay, I'm good to go. And they'll scheme more opportunity for him, I hope.
13: Well, this is where I'm going to echo Chewy. Mark Chmura, Packers Hall of Famer. He was hoping going into this year he would see more bread and butter plays with Tucker Kraft. And he knows bread and butter tight end plays, right?
12: Oh, yeah.
13: Like, hey, just especially as good as Tucker is after the catch, like there's a couple plays Chewy talks about. He's like, we would always have this one play, 22X XY hook, or Fox hook. And it would be like Chewy would be out 5 yards, Brett would dump it off. 8 yards, boom, 75% of the time Chewy said it worked. And as good as Tucker Kraft is after the catch, you run that little, just a little stick route to the tight end, get him the football, whereas back in the day Chewy would get 8 yards, maybe Tucker Kraft gets 12, 15, because he's so good.
12: You're talking
13: after
12: about the short
13: catch.
12: Passing game, also missing, right?
13: Well, and that's they need to rely on that more, Steve. The ball's got to get, if your offensive line is bad and you can't run the football, you've got to find ways to get the ball out of the hands. And the great thing is, Matthew Golden's really good after the catch. Tucker Kraft's really good after the catch. True. Christian Watson can run with the football as well. I think there are things that they can do. hopefully we see them tonight to kind of help mitigate some of those pass rushes.
12: I love that you were trying to urge Chewy to get back into football at age 57 or whatever. This morning, was this morning you were talking about that? Yeah, 57. Get back. He looks good.
13: Yeah,
14: he does.
13: But I mean, he could at least stand in front of someone.
14: Could use a couple guys that could do that right now. I don't know if it'll be.
12: Did I answer Matt LaFleur question? I hope I was honest about it.
14: I don't want to hate it. I don't know that any Packers fans does. I think there is an incredible level of frustration right now.
13: No, I think there are Packers fans that hate Matt LaFleur.
12: Oh, yeah.
14: I don't know that any of us are one of them.
13: I would agree with that.
12: Yeah, I'm not. I don't hate him.
14: I
12: hear he's a nice guy.
14: I'm a defender.
13: He's the coach of my team. I want him to be successful.
14: Sure. Of course. Yeah. But I am one of the people that have said, yes, I think he's very creative.
12: Will you wear a jersey with LaFleur on the back? Is that how far you've committed to that defender?
14: No, he's made it really hard to defend him the last 2 weeks.
12: He has made it hard.
14: You asked the question before, is it fair to call him a choker? The answer is yes, unfortunately.
12: That disappoints me, though.
14: It should disappoint
12: you. I don't want to hear any more Green Bay sucks chants across stadiums or in airports in this country.
14: Well, that's going to happen regardless.
12: I don't want it.
14: They could win the Super Bowl, it would still happen.
12: You know how that's... No, I don't think so.
13: No, Bears fans would do that, yeah.
12: Bears fans are idiots, let's be honest. I know a lot of them. I'm related to some of these people, for God's sake.
14: Hey, Tito's...
12: How does that work?
13: Hopefully by marriage for you, man. And if they share blood, I'd be mad.
12: Exactly. How does that work? That doesn't make any sense.
14: Hey, Tito's Handmade Vodka, America's favorite vodka for a reason, distilled 6 times. 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Hopefully this is what I used to call, I don't know that these really exist just given how bad and tough to watch the Packers have been. 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Ooh. We will talk about our network health hero of the game. Who needs to step up for Green Bay? We dive into that coming up next on Green Bay Game Day, presented by the Orthopedic Associates of Wisconsin on ESPN Wisconsin.
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26: There are a lot of fair things to criticize Dan Quinn for. I don't think this is one of them. If you're being aggressive on the road, knowing that the Cowboys have scored in 3 of their first 4 possessions in that game, you realize you were going to have to put some points on the board. Your defense was having trouble being able to contain them and get stops. I have no issue with him being aggressive before the half. I'm not going to pin Jaden Daniels' injury on Dan Quinn's decision to be aggressive when it comes to game management. It was a fluke. Offensive offensive lineman steps on the quarterback's foot on the way back. Jaden tries to brace himself and ends up dislocating his elbow. I can't blame that on the head coach's play call. It's not as if he's calling that play to put his quarterback in harm's way.
0: I'm not going to talk about Shane Steichen and the way that he approached the game versus the Chiefs and then somehow villainize Dan Quinn for wanting to be aggressive. I'm not going to do that.

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5: 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I'm Alex Stroff alongside my buddy Gabe Neitzel of Jen, Gabe, and Chewy, weekday morning 7 to 9 on ESPN Milwaukee, and Steve Scafidi of Point Taken, 10 to noon, WTMJ.
6: Thank you for that.
7: So James Palmer is the insider for Prime, obviously the game on Prime tonight being Thursday Night Football. Kind of emptied his notebook on Twitter earlier this afternoon, and just some interesting ones as far as the Packers go. Packers can't lose anyone else tonight on the offensive line. They're comfortable with the group tonight, but they're thin. Look for Jagger Burton at left guard. So looks like that's Burton. Good. Could be the starter at left guard. Watch for Golden Watson Kraft to move all over the formation tonight with readouts. Caleb Johnson should get more run. Protections and things within the scheme took a minute.
8: Say that one more time for me.
7: The last note that he's got on there is
9: Caleb Johnson.
7: Protections and things within the scheme took a minute when it came to Caleb Johnson. So like Caleb Johnson understanding his running back protection.
9: Right,
7: so Caleb's going to play more tonight because he understands more things within the scheme.
5: I thought
7: they
5: meant protecting him, which I was very confused about.
7: No, him with, because obviously Chris
5: like
7: Brooks. Yeah, because
5: right.
7: Chris Brooks is someone they trust.
9: Are you intrigued by Caleb Johnson? Because some people are.
7: Yes.
5: You should be.
9: I heard a lot of national conversation today
5: you
9: about
5: should
9: him.
5: You should be. I mean, the way he carried the rock, obviously he had the fumble last week.
9: Right.
5: But the way he carried the rock, he just looked like a more natural north to south runner than either Brooks or Lloyd have thus far this year. Lloyd, there's still some things that intrigue me about his game, right? The agility, the speed, the burst, stuff like that.
7: He just hasn't played football a lot.
5: Right. It's his third NFL season.
9: He's well rested.
5: It'll be his fourth NFL game tonight. Third this season.
9: That's where the optimism kicks in. Yeah,
5: but
9: these guys are fresh.
5: But we talked about it before, right? Like the screen pass last week, it was good play design. Mm-hmm. He obviously got in the end zone for his first career touchdown. We'll see what kind of weapon he could be for the offense. They drafted him in the third round for a reason, right? You don't often draft the running back in the third round when you have, I believe at the time, it was Josh Jacobs on the roster, right? So they clearly had visions of him being kind of the, maybe not the 1B, but certainly the number two behind Jacobs. It just hasn't worked out this far.
9: There's a famous saying, with adversity, you get opportunity. So they have challenges. Josh Jacobs not here. Injuries out. Somebody steps up and does something.
5: They're staring it in the face. We'll see if Caleb Johnson can make more of that opportunity tonight in his third game as a Green Bay Packer. All right, time now for our I Need a Hero, which is presented by Network Health. Somebody we're looking to step up tonight for the Packers to seal their second win of the season. Steve, you love this segment, so you
9: I
5: get
9: do.
5: To go first.
9: Matty Gold.
5: Yeah.
9: Matthew Golden.
5: You're still trying that nickname, huh?
9: Yeah, nobody. I think I'm the only one who uses it.
5: I promise you are.
9: Do you remember Entourage, Ari Gold?
7: Yes.
9: That's where it came from, Matty Gold. I like this kid. He's got energy. Remember the playoff game? He showed us something. He continues to show us something. He's not there yet, obviously. It takes a while. Some of these guys, the Cobbs of the world of Adams, they got to ease into it. They have some issues. They work them out. I think his upside is amazing. I think he's going to score a touchdown for the Packers on a really interesting, not just catching in the end zone, working his way to the end zone.
7: He hasn't scored a touchdown yet in the regular season.
9: Nope.
7: His only touchdown came in the postseason game last year.
9: Yeah.
7: It was something little, but it's just something that I'm so encouraged by. Last week, the play that in overtime. You know, they flip it out to him. It was supposed to be a run play. And Matt LaFleur

0: Florette said, yeah, that's something that is on the back end of that play. It's something that's tagged to the play where if the corner's cheating down because he thinks we're going to run, you can throw that ball the way that Jordan Love did. So for a guy that admittedly, like self-admittedly, probably wasn't up on the playbook as much as he wanted to be, which led to some of the opportunities he did not get, for Jordan Love, who also mentioned, like, oh, yeah, he's starting to get it now, for Jordan Love to trust him enough to pull the trigger and do that play, A, represents the chemistry, I think, between those two, and B, shows the trust that Jordan Love has in him. I love that pick from
1: Maddie Gold.
2: I don't love the nickname, but I like the pick. You put the ball in his hands. Good thing.
3: Well, so far,
2: happen.
3: No one else likes the nickname.
4: It's
3: either,
4: a great reference.
3: So it might go away.
4: Yeah,
2: I think it's going
1: to shed that at
2: How
1: some
2: about
1: point.
2: The Golden Boy?
3: You got to prove something before you get that.
2: Thing. All right, fair enough.
0: Because there's already been a Golden
3: yes,
0: Boy.
3: Yes, a yeah. big one in this team, in the stadium.
2: Yeah, that's a fair point.
0: Saw his jersey walking around here already.
3: Oh, yeah.
0: Did you? Yeah.
3: I love the old jersey. Bart Starr jersey walked by a little while ago. I love that.
2: Gabe
3: love
2: Eitzel.
3: That guy.
2: Your pick.
0: I'm going to go. I'm looking at Jagger Burton on the offensive line. Like somebody's got to step up on the on that offensive line. He has been somebody that the fans have talked about, and the only reason the fans have talked about him is because the coaching staff talked about him that much during OTAs and mini camps and training camp. Matt LaFleur is the one who came out and said, "Oh, this guy's going to be pushing for playing time," and then they decided not to play him in week one. They decided not to play him and be the first guy out after Aaron Banks got hurt last week. It seems, based on that report that I just read from James Palmer, that it's going to be him tonight at left guard. And I think if he steps up and can help solidify, especially the left side of the line, him and Jordan Morgan on that left side of the line, that starts to at least give you a little bit of comfortability with this O-line.
3: What do you make of that? Talking him up in preseason and those early games that don't mean anything, and then just ignoring him for the first time. I don't get that. That seems like such a juxtaposition. It doesn't make any sense.
0: The only thing I can make sense in my head, and I disagree if this is the line of thinking wholeheartedly. I think you just play your best five, and if he was one of your best five, you play him. My guess is they were terrified of him making his debut and ruining his confidence against that defense, against that, in that building, against that coordinator. So they decided to sacrifice somebody else.
2: Or you just kicked Matt LaFleur's dog or something. It kind of seemed like that was the way they were treating him. Right? Because Banks goes down last week.
0: Does Matty have a dog? I don't know.
2: I don't know.
3: I have no idea.
2: I was just making a, what's the word I'm looking for? Anyway.
4: Callback.
2: I'm making something up. Yeah. I don't know. It kind of seems this is the way they were treating him.
0: Yeah. Because it looks like he's going to start.
2: They didn't even really want to put him in last week.
0: But again, the fact that he's going to start tonight tells me that he is somebody that they have faith in and I wonder if week one would have been this.
2: Do they have faith in him, or are they out of options?
3: If it's at home.
0: If week one was at home.
3: That might be it.
0: I'm willing to bet that Jagger started week one.
3: That's a good point, Gabe. That's why he
0: Because then it's loud. You can't communicate as well. It ruins confidence. Yep. I think being at home, this is what they were hoping to be able to get to.
2: My pick for our Network Health Hero of the Game is Deny Dennis Sutton, the rookie edge rusher out of Penn State.
0: Dentist.
2: He's been getting more playing time and more opportunity. And after the game Lucas Van Ness had last week, I believe he's going to be facing a couple of double teams. So it's on the guy opposite of him, number 90, to really break through. And it seems like tonight Dennis Sutton has had some really nice opportunities. Been in the backfield a lot, just hasn't been able to capitalize, only a half a sack through 2 weeks. I think he'll have more opportunity to get after a quarterback who hasn't played in 10 months and obviously coming off an ACL isn't going to use his legs a ton. I think Deny Dennis Sutton is a big opportunity tonight.
0: Of the four pass rushers, he's gotten the least amount of opportunity. He's got the least amount of snaps. However, if you start looking at him winning and winning those one-on-one battles, the numbers are really good for him. Granted, it's a small sample size in two games and hasn't played a ton of snaps in those two games, but the upside is there, especially if they want to give him more opportunities tonight over someone like Brenton Cox or Baron Sorrell.
2: He's also shown some flashes on special teams, though, too, right? Of those four guys, of the four edge rushers they have active on the roster, I think he's the only one that's played a lot of special. I think he's played about 50% of the special team snaps through 2 weeks. So, yes, defense, I want him to get after Penix, but even when you're on the field for special teams, man, you're a rook. You're a day three pick. Go make the most of your opportunity here in the home opener.
3: Nobody said Sky Moore.
2: I mean, he was a hero last week.
0: They should punt away from him.
2: Yeah, what he's proven through 2 weeks. I mean, what an awesome
3: he's
2: pick.
3: He's fun to watch.
2: We can give Goody a hard time for the offensive line, rightfully so, but finally making the right call
0: after specialty. After how many years of being the general manager, he finally realized investing into somebody who's going to return punts and kicks.
2: Keyshawn Nixon!
0: But they didn't even bring Keyshawn in to return kicks. It just happened to work out that way.
3: He needed somebody to do it. Yeah, he didn't have a plan there. No.
2: Oh, sorry to get you fired up, Gabe. That's
3: or maybe it's
0: because he doesn't get credit for it, for finally recognizing it after, like, if your fiance tells you to take out the trash eight times.

0: times and you do it on the eighth time, do you get credit for it? Probably not.
1: I don't think I'm making it to the eighth time. Alive.
2: Also, they don't get credit if the fans know it before they know it.
0: Yes.
2: And that happened in that situation way long time ago. Come on.
0: If we get someone on the roster who can do that.
2: Wow.
0: Wait, that can be. Is that legal?
3: Well,
0: we can do that?
3: Sky Moore makes his Green Bay debut tonight.
2: I love
3: the home opener. Hey, Network Health, honored to serve many veteran members, also proud to count veterans among their employees because they're based right here in Wisconsin. They're able to develop health plans specifically with their veterans in mind. Network Health, covering what matters for over 40 years. We'll get Steve Scafidi's final thoughts on this Thursday night Week 3 home opener between the Packers and the Falcons. As we continue to preview this one, just about 2.5 hours away from kickoff from Lambeau Field for the first time this season. Green Bay Game Day rolls on ESPN Wisconsin, the ESPN Wisconsin app, and ESPN Wisconsin on YouTube.
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0: Bay Game Day is presented by the Orthopedic Associates of Wisconsin. There is a difference at OAW. Alex Strofe, Gabe Neitzel, Steve Scafidi rocking with you just outside of Lambeau Field at the Tundra Trio ahead of the home opener here on Thursday night. It's Packers-Falcons here at Lambeau Field. How you feeling? You ready for the first home game of the year?
1: The home opener is always... My wife, Kathy's here. We celebrated 41 years of marriage this year.
0: Congratulations.
1: She's so patient with me because I'm a knucklehead, as Jason Willey's nodding in agreement.
0: Yeah, well, he just said to her, he just met your wife for the first time. Yeah, sainthood, I believe, was the word from Jason Willey.
1: And God bless, I think. So I get all that. It is unique to be a Packers fan. It is unique to come to the home openers. And I'm only going to miss one game this year. I will call you from Hawaii when I'm going to miss that game.
0: Will it be while you're getting a tattoo? You're getting your first tattoo in Hawaii here.
1: Yeah, I haven't looked at what the actual game is versus the trip.
0: I would love to talk to you about the Packers while you're getting a tattoo.
1: I will see what I can do. Anyway, there's always the anticipation of what's going to happen. There used to be a big home field advantage here, the Reggie White days, all that stuff. I don't know that it exists anymore, but I love the phrase, show me something. This team is challenged on offense, playing some better defense. So show me something, offense. Show me, Matt LaFleur, that you can be creative enough to make some stuff happen. Use Tucker Kraft. Use Matthew Golden. Use the great Christian Watson. And find somebody in your running back core that can actually excite the crowd. Because I can guarantee on the home opener, if you do something on offense, this crowd will support you and they will show up. They don't want to boo. But here's the thing. You used up all of your patience with fan patience. If you don't do that, it's going to get ugly really quick this year, and I don't want to see that.
0: It seems like this is the best opportunity they've had in the first 3 weeks to get a little bit of rhythm going. I'm not saying this is a 40-point output. I'm not saying they're going to score a touchdown every quarter, but just get a little rhythm going offensively. I don't think that's too much to ask here in your home opener against the worst team in the league, against a defense that's been struggling. Just a little bit of rhythm is all I ask, Gabe.
2: Fast start? Is that what you're asking for?
0: Get a touchdown right at the gates.
1: Take it down the field and score. Give the fans something to scream about.
2: I'm just so worried about this offensive line. Maybe it looks better.
1: You worry too
2: much. Steve, they have an 18% wind block pass rate.
1: It's Lambeau Field.
2: Yeah.
1: Come on, Gabe.
2: And suddenly, because they're in Lambeau, they're going to learn how to block?
1: You didn't ask me my score prediction.
0: I was just about to.
1: All right. I'm going to go big. 28 Packers, 3.
0: Is that a touchdown every quarter?
1: Yes. They're going to score early. They're going to get up. Now, I'm not worried about the fourth quarter collapse, although we should be because I've seen all those other games. I want this team to settle down. And as I said early in the program, get to Micah. You get to Micah with a decent record, you're good, because when they had Micah, there was a better team, hands down. After, blown away. Every game after game, home road, didn't matter. Ugly football. They have an opportunity to calm people, especially me, a crazy Packers fan, and you dudes who talk about it for a living. I am optimistic, and I want to keep that level of optimism tonight.
0: That's a good way to let you go.
1: Yeah.
2: Whatever happens tonight is either going to fill him with confidence or crush him.
1: Alex will know quickly because I will text his head off if they're not going well.
0: I will be joining Steve on Point Take. Point Take at 11:30 a.m. tomorrow on 620 WTMJ.
1: So point after.
0: We'll talk about it tomorrow.
1: Absolutely.
0: He has been a little hot-headed the last 2 weeks. Ooh. Maybe he'll be calm tomorrow.
2: Something happened?
0: Thank you, Steve. We will talk to you.
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18: 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There is a difference. We roll on live from the Tundra Trio, just outside of Lambeau Field, ahead of the Packers' home opener here in week number three. It's Thursday Night Football, the 1-1 Packers host the worst team in the league, in my opinion, the 0-2 Atlanta Falcons, at least for 2 weeks, that is. Alex Stroff.

0: Gabe Neitzel rolling on with you and joining us for the 5 o'clock hour of the program is the three-time Wisconsin Sports Writer of the Year. 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You read him at channel3000.com. They're Packers guy. He wrote about Packy the Packer today.
1: I did. He's here.
0: He's at the Trio?
1: Yeah.
0: Really?
1: Yeah. I mean, he's not. His costume is somewhere in New York from the 80s, but Bruce.
0: Can you please introduce me?
1: I will be happy to. You should be able to find him just fine. He's wearing a jersey that is 00 and says Packy on the back. So he and his wife, who was a cheerleader for the Packers in the 80s. You got to read the story. That was that was one of the most fun stories I've done.
0: So
1: Janet and Bruce are here.
0: It's their anniversary this week.
1: 40th anniversary this week.
0: Did you invite them?
1: Gabe's like, let's talk about
0: Are you football. Not? Are you not enamored by Packy the Packer like I am?
2: I don't care. Packy the Packer?
0: I wish you did. I wish you found joy in the things.
1: So here's just so Gabe understands, because I was hoping that there'd be a little more enthusiasm. I don't care was the response.
0: Well, at least he's honest.
1: The news peg on it is, if you remember when the schedule release came out, like there was Packy the Packer, and it was of course a claymation Clay Matthews underneath it. And so if you read like I do religiously, the monthly column by the Packers team president and CEO, previously known as Murphy Takes Five.
0: I'm out on policy's perspective.
1: Now, policy's perspective.
2: I mean, not everybody can be wordsmith and a takesmith the way that Mark Murphy was.
1: Indeed. But there was a groundswell, his word, of interest in Packy the Packer. So between that and then their son, Wes, former long snapper at Valparaiso, lives in Port Washington, huge fan of our station, listens to all of our shows, messaged me and said, that's what I always say, you're taking my line, messaged me and said, hey, my parents are celebrating their 40th anniversary, and my dad was Packy the Packer. So it's a fun story. It is certainly not. And by the way, don't we need, Gabe, here's the thing.
2: Yeah,
0: he's really like trying to make you care.
2: Thank you.
1: No,
0: really trying to
1: I'm
0: make
1: not. I'm not here. I don't want hostages. I want volunteers to read stories.
0: All right, Mike.
1: But after the week that this offensive line has had,
2: sure.
1: Wasn't it nice to? Wouldn't it be nice to read something a little bit?
2: Yeah,
1: I'm upbeat.
2: No,
1: positive.
2: The story's fantastic, but we're 2 hours away from kickoff. Packy Packer really has nothing to do with whether or not they're going to be able to block the Atlanta Falcons.
1: Right, and Tausch doing an Instagram live yesterday at Sendix when we're trying to talk about the game or his other grievances about the world around us.
0: So is it safe to say you are like a player and not enjoying the short week?
1: I had stories that I would like to have written this week that I didn't get to because it was a short week. Like I'd like to do something on Zaire Franklin and his leadership. I thought it was really compelling that, and the fact that he shared what he had said to his teammates on the sideline in New York because he could feel it. And this is something that we talked about during the week, not on Weekly Wilde because we didn't get it recorded. But he talked about how he could see it on his teammates' faces that they were rattled by seeing two guys on back-to-back plays leave on carts. And, I don't disagree with Matt LaFleur a lot, but I definitely disagreed with his vision of, well, you got to be a pro, you got to flip the switch. Yeah, these guys aren't cyborgs. That's hard to do.
2: In a perfect world, yes, that's how it works.
1: Right, exactly. I have no emotion whatsoever. I'm sorry that Zach Bacobuele has an air cast on, and initially we weren't sure if Jaden Reed would have feeling in his extremities.
2: By the way, and the air cast was the least severe of the two injuries.
1: Correct. So I wanted I was really impressed by Zaire Franklin, again, a guy who was voted a captain, and he's just been here for a few months. I have a story that I'm going to bank on the fact that Edgerrin Cooper is going to put up some numbers for me tonight so I can write about him because his start in the Jonathan Gannon defense has been impressive. And I would also say this, and I'm probably going to write it for Sunday, is that the Jonathan Gannon era is off to a strong start. Now, you can downgrade him for the quality of quarterback and whatever else you choose to do so, but he's following a guy that, despite public opinion about the last five games and certainly that Baltimore game.
2: Of escaped criticism from those games.
1: If you you think so? I didn't think from that Baltimore game he did.
2: No, maybe not from the Baltimore game, but for a defense that gave up 25, and it wasn't like Gannon's defense that gave up 14 on 15-yard play, on a combined 15 yards at the end of Minnesota game. I think he mostly escaped the criticism

0: for the Bears game. It was 100% on LaFleur and 0% on him. I'm not saying he deserves more than LaFleur, but he deserved more than zero percent he got.
1: But I also think that comes from a predisposition in the fan base. Like, I love Steve Scafidi. I think the world of him. He does not love Matt LaFleur. He would be the first to admit he is, if you had to ask him if he is pro or con Matt LaFleur, he would run over here in his Packers shoes and shout into the microphone, con, in a very loud voice.
0: He's a doubter.
1: Because he's not a fan, and which is fine. But I think that also factored into why Jeff Hafley escaped. My point is simply, if you put together his two seasons, they had a top 10 defense those two seasons combined in both points and yardage. He was a good defensive coordinator. I want to see when the games are the more challenging games, if this trend line continues, because if that's the case, and I also wonder, and I know you'd like to speak at some point, I also wonder about Jonathan Gannon, if he's one of those guys that, because obviously it's hard to win in Arizona. Mike LaFleur is going to find that out as well. Mm-hmm. But I do wonder if he's one of those guys that he is an awesome defensive coordinator and maybe not as awesome of a head coach, and maybe this is where he should be. Like Dom Capers, mm-hmm. for example. Like, he only had 2 years as a defensive coordinator, and then he had 3 as a head coach. So I'm just really interested to gather more intel on what Jonathan Gannon is, and we'll get a little bit more tonight.
2: I've been very impressed by him thus far, as you alluded to, and you mentioned it briefly with Edgerrin Cooper, but I've been really impressed with the way he's elevated some of his key talents, right? Like, me and Gabe in the first hour of the show were talking about the year three guys. Javon Bullard, now mm-hmm. minus that penalty last week, that was a little dumb brain. Evan Williams, and obviously Edgerrin Cooper. He's been all over the field. He's lined him up in different places. He's been able to get in the backfield. He's been super disruptive. And that's kind of the breakthrough we were waiting for Edgerrin Cooper.
1: Well, and we were seeing him play that way in the playoff game against the Bears.
2: Until he got hurt.
1: And then that, there's no doubt in my mind. Do they give up 18 points instead of 25? I don't know. But not having him getting hurt in the third quarter was a major factor in how they collapsed.
2: Yeah. What do you make of Lucas Van Ness? It's not often you see a first-round pick take 4 years to really click. And through the first two weeks of the season, it seems like he's clicking.
1: Yeah, Gabe and I talked about this on Jen, Gabe, and Chewy, and I do not want to be a Hercules naysayer. I'm not here to call him Jercules like they pick on poor Hercules in the movie, which is another Disney film that I'm guessing Tausch doesn't know the storyline to based on this morning and our discussion of Cinderella and the other films that he didn't understand. But I want to see more before I make any bold proclamations.
0: Because, like, Micah was right.
1: Yeah, and look.
0: Holy bleep, Micah was right.
1: Yeah, yes, very chewy. Like, but here's the other part of it. Like, and this is what you and I were talking about, how Cowboys fans have discovered the myth that is Rashawn Gary. Rashawn Gary had 4.5 sacks through 3 games last year, and we would have had the same conversation. Now, that all people are different people as...
2: Yeah, one of them gives effort 100%
1: of the time. Yeah, there's no doubt about that. But the other problem, and I'll be curious, too.
0: Speaking of Rashawn, anybody else thinking Rashawn Gary? He didn't chase him down, but Lucas Van Ness trying to chase down Geno near the sideline, stretching out a play last week. First thing that happened to my mind was...
2: If Rashawn's Gary's there, doing that. Rashawn Gary's not doing that.
0: Rashawn's giving up at the hash. Yeah.
1: But, like, when we come to finally judge, say, the free agent signing of Aaron Banks, I'm guessing that Goody will say, well, you know, he was hurt a lot. Well, if you're judging Lucas Van Ness, how much of that is, well, he was hurt a lot, right? He had the broken thumb for an entire season but played with it. And then last
0: injuries
1: year
0: aren't an excuse unless you're a general manager. Correct.
1: I think I don't know if you've used that before, but that's exactly what it is. It is, right? Like,
0: yeah.
1: Because that's how it's going to be justified. I mean, that was used about Nate Hobbs last year.
2: That's a great point.
1: And I that's part of the evaluation of whether or not this was a smart draft pick or a smart free agent signing is, what do we always say about players when we're not talking about them in the context of a general manager's decision about them? Availability is the best ability, right? So, you know, tonight they're going to be without Aaron Banks again. I'm sure we'll get into the offensive line conversation.
0: I don't know if you saw Jesse Palmer, I believe, is the he's the insider for Prime.
2: James Palmer.
0: James Palmer.
2: Who's Jesse Palmer? Host of The Bachelor and Bachelorette.
0: There you go.
2: Yes.
1: Former Florida quarterback.
2: Correct.
0: He said expect Jagger at left guard.
1: Well, great, because that's what I've been expecting. That apparently we were the only ones, because that's not what actually happened.
2: Save it. Let's get into the offensive line, because it obviously is the biggest talking point of the Packers through 2 weeks of the season. We'll talk about Jagger Burton and everything else on this very, very thin offensive line coming up next. We got to tell you about our weather report here at Lambeau Field. We're about 2 hours away from kickoff. It's 68 degrees right now. It's going to cool down by kickoff, though, down to 62. But a beautiful night for football here at the home opener at Lambeau Field. 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Families taking care of families since 1912. The dreaded offensive line conversation. You ready, Gabe?
0: No.
2: That's coming up
1: how
2: next.
1: How can you not be ready? We've been talking about it for a week.
2: That's coming up next. Green Bay Game Day is presented by the Orthopedic Associates of Wisconsin. And we are live on ESPN Wisconsin, the ESPN Wisconsin app, and ESPN Wisconsin on YouTube.
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2: It is game day once again for the Green Bay Packers as they get ready for tonight's home opener against the Atlanta Falcons on Thursday Night Football. The Packers 5.5-point favorites in this one, but will once again again be shorthanded on the offensive line. Aside from Zach Bakabuele at right tackle, whose season is over after tearing his patellar tendon, left guard Aaron Banks has been ruled out of this game with both a knee and toe injury, while right tackle Anthony Belton is expected to play after he showed up on Tuesday's injury report with an elbow injury, but was a full participant at Wednesday's walkthrough. Green Bay Game Day gets you ready from Green Bay beginning at 4 o'clock.
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0: And there is a difference. Alex Stroph, Gabe Neitzel, Jason Wilde rolling on with you from the Tundra Trio in Green Bay ahead of Thursday Night Football, the opener here in Week 3, and the home opener for the Packers as they play host to the Atlanta Falcons. All right, the moment you've all been waiting for on this broadcast. Let's talk offensive line. So, Gabe, or rather Jason, I'm going to give you the duty of just running us down what has changed in the last week. All right, changes from the beginning of Week 2 in New Jersey to where we're at right now, about 2 hours ahead of kickoff.
1: So the Packers start their game against the New York Jets with Jordan Morgan at left tackle, Aaron Banks, highly compensated former free agent signing, at left guard, Sean Ryan at center, Jacob Monk at right guard, and Zach Bakobuele at right tackle. On the third snap of the game, after they've already lost Jaden Reed to a neck injury, they lose Zach Bakobuele, which don't get Brian Bulaga and I started on our lack of medical knowledge, but plenty of common sense, which made us apprehensive on Zach's behalf after he told me in June that they did not actually repair the tear in his patellar tendon. It was a partial tear. They cleared out the debris and the damaged portion and let it heal on its own. And I don't want to project, but it sure felt to me like every time I talked to Zach about it, there was a undercurrent of anxiety. And maybe I'm pretending that something was there that wasn't there. So he obviously gets injured. It becomes Anthony Belton at right tackle, who, if you listen to Adam Stenovich on Tuesday, I don't want to say that we expected this, but that was the reasoning behind moving him to right tackle, other than I guess he didn't play right guard any better than Jacob Monk, so maybe it's a push, which seems like a bad reason. So
2: it's not like they've had sound reasoning across the offensive line, so why continue?
1: Can't wait till they start rotating tonight and see what happens with your head.
0: Good pop. Good pop by both of you. Back to back and pop.
1: So all right, so they lose Z-Bach. They replace him with Anthony Belton. Then, obviously, Aaron Banks, who has played 22 snaps, suffers a toe injury. Important to note that he is not missing the game solely because of his tendonitis in his knee. Now there's a toe issue of some sort. He was not in the locker room the one day I was in there. I don't know.
2: So we don't know if the toe injury is also exacerbated by strenuous football activity?
1: The toe bone's connected to the foot bone. Hear the word of the Lord. So now he goes out, and again, they go to Donovan Jennings. Dono, as they call him in the...
0: I don't care about his nickname.
1: In the room.
0: I didn't need to know that. Continue.
1: He plays 14 snaps and then suffers some sort of hand injury, which is not serious enough to have him on the injury report for tonight's game. He was removed yesterday. So Dono, now I'm just going to do that, is available to start in that place because, obviously, he leaves the game, does not return. He's replaced by Jagger Burton, who plays 23 snaps, the most of anyone who played left guard in the game.
2: Of the three.
1: And then Jacob Monk suffers a mild stinger in his neck, goes into the blue tent. Jordan Love said he noticed the, quote, commotion on the sideline. Yeah, some might call it panic. Oh, my God, we have no more offensive linemen. Now, this is where I thought there were some folks who, again, if you're predisposed like Steve Scafidi, you don't like Matt LaFleur. Oh, my God, this guy's going to put Tucker Kraft in at left tackle or right tackle. Well, yeah, they don't have any more offensive linemen. They would much rather say, hey, John Williams, go put a uniform on. But you're inactive, so we can't do that. So whether or not, you know, Mark Redman would have been a better choice, I have no idea. Thankfully, it didn't come to that. But again, as Steno put it, when you get to that option, you really have no options.
2: It's like when you're getting to your emergency quarterback.
0: Right.
2: Like, well,
1: nobody ever, except perhaps me, just out of morbid curiosity,

0: ever wanted to see Jordy Nelson or Randall Cobb or John Kuhn at quarterback, other than the fact that they would never tell us who the third quarterback was, and I always wanted to find out that way.
1: It was Randall Cobb.
0: It was, most of the time when he was on the team, it was him. But yeah. Before that, it was Jordy. And after that, I think it was Kuhn.
1: Now, that would have been a sight to behold. That would have been a sight to behold.
0: I wonder what they would run.
1: Yeah, me too. Wildcat offense is back.
0: A lot of passing.
1: Okay, so from a depth perspective, what do they have?
0: All right, so they did not make any, unless I missed it while I was
1: I haven't seen Cordell Volson.
0: Yeah, I don't think they elevated anyone. So now what they'll have, if the reporting from Jesse/James Palmer has it right with the starter at left guard being Jagger Burton, they will have Donovan Jennings as the top backup inside. They will have John Williams, who was kind of the backup left tackle throughout camp, and really as a seventh round pick, you know, redshirted medically last year basically because of his back, but he had a good camp. Like, I was impressed by the rocket scientist. And then Travis Glover, who we have not seen play since he had to go in for Elgton Jenkins in that playoff game in Philly, and it did not go well for Travis. He blew out his shoulder in camp last year, spent the whole year on IR.
2: How many will they have active?
0: Oh, they'll have 8 active.
1: I don't know that you can afford to have less than that active.
2: Well,
0: unless you're like me with the third quarterback and you want to see what Tucker Kraft does.
2: Well, no, I just thought, okay, and I understand that there's some injuries and there's only so much you can do, but
0: I thought they would elevate Volson.
2: Yeah,
0: I did. Like
2: having a ninth doesn't seem like a bad idea to me right now.
1: No, no, no.
0: And they don't have a ninth. Like that's
2: yes, unless they elevate off the practice squad.
0: Right, and I think they had to do that by 3:00. Maybe I'm wrong, but if...
1: Well, just seeing what we've seen, they haven't had a healthy game in a long time. Like, that dates back to last season across the offensive line.
0: Yeah.
2: But that's why you can't improve the offensive line.
1: Well,
2: the offensive line
1: reasons,
2: is
1: right.
2: What it is right.
0: Well,
2: in terms
0: me,
2: of,
0: let me
2: in
0: ask
2: terms
0: you
2: of
0: guys
2: going
0: this,
2: from the...
0: Because this was the question I asked to LaFleur and to Steno, and I'd be curious what you think, because they were reluctant to answer it, but I don't know if that was more of a, hey, we don't want to say bad things about, say, Aaron Banks and his unreliability. What if
2: LaFleur's shortness and curtness,
0: oh, no doubt,
2: when it comes to Aaron Banks, tells you everything you need
0: you
2: to
0: know.
2: You
0: might as well have been asking him about an international game. So
2: it's a good bucket to put it in.
0: So what if you, like, let's just say, for argument's sake, somehow they get out of this game completely healthy and they go to Tampa and those guys. Like, what about just saying, hey, you know what? We're done with this. Okay, it's going to be Morgan, Burton, Ryan, Monk, and Belton. Those 5, and we're going to do what Goody always talks about everybody else at other positions. We're going to live with the growing pains, and they're going to come out the other side. They're going to be better players. Do that with Jagger Burton. I still have yet to get a reasonable explanation for why a guy, and because I was talking to Kyle and Brest about this earlier today. Like, Kyle's point was, why do you guys have this fascination with Jagger Burton? Like, the beat writers and the fans. And I'm like, no. We're fascinated because it's incongruous with what we saw all training camp.
1: Right.
0: When you
2: and what they said.
0: Right. I mean, LaFleur stood. Remember when we were doing those press conferences while, like, there was construction
2: yes.
0: at the Resch Center in
1: oh,
0: the background?
1: Yeah, outside.
0: Or outside. Yeah. And he says right there, like, hey, Jagger has really been impressive. He's going to be competing for playing time come training camp.
2: You know who I never heard of that about?
0: Donovan Jennings.
1: Dono.
0: Or, as Goody likes to call him, Dominic Jennings.
1: That's true. He did call him that at one point. I forgot about that.
0: So, again, I am not obsessed with, like, Jagger Burton and I aren't, you know, going to Stirrups or whatever the bars are here. I don't
1: Sardine Can?
0: Sardine Can.
1: Hey,
0: good pop.
1: Hey.
0: So I'm not hanging out. I like him. I like what he's made up of. Like, you could tell he played 5 years of college football. He's mature. He's smart. He played center a bunch, so I think that puts his football IQ higher than most players. But I'm not here to advocate for him. I'm just here to understand, why is a guy that you invested this many snaps in not the guy you go to when the guard is not available?
2: What happened between the joint practice against Arizona?
0: Time on task.
2: And when then, because that was the last practice you guys got to see.
0: That is. Mm-hmm.
2: And then practices become closed, and then suddenly Donovan Jennings is.
0: He had a great practice. And look, I know there are fans. I still don't. I also don't understand why there's a segment of the fan base that just doesn't like Steno. I've never, like, no one cared about Sherm Lewis.
2: No.
0: No, the only time we talked about Sherm Lewis was when he got passed over for head coaching jobs.
2: Who is the offensive coordinator under Mike Sherman?
0: Tom Rossley, who had the play calling duties until he didn't.
2: Yeah.
0: Right? And then obviously with Mike McCarthy, who called all the plays, except for that, like, three-month window where he stopped and gave him to Tom Clements and then took him back. Like, we've always had a head coach who called the plays. And so, like, no, I don't remember anybody going, God, that Joe Philbin, what the hell is he doing? Right? So my point is that Steno is a habitual truth teller. and if his argument was we thought Donovan Jennings was better in practice, that has to be the reason. Just like they didn't use Tucker Kraft on the quarterback sneak because they were worried about his knee and Matt LaFleur didn't want to say that.
1: I have an answer on the Stanovich thing, by the way. It's because he was renowned, and when he got promoted to offensive coordinator, he was renowned as, like, this offensive line developer genius.
0: Right, well, then and have him coach the offensive line.
1: Well, I understand that, and we talked about Luke Butkus way back in January. You said you'd be surprised if he was back in Green Bay.
0: I did say that.
1: And obviously he's back, but Stanovich is supposed to be this great developer of offensive linemen, and now I think this is the third season in a row we're looking at the offensive line going, what is going on here? You know, LaFleur is a schemer. He's an innovator. He's creative. He came up being a quarterback's coach. He played quarterback. Like, he is going to be the at-large offense thing, whereas Steno should be developing these offensive
0: right,
1: linemen, and that hasn't
0: I don't
1: happened.
0: Know what his job description is. By the way, if someone asks you to announce the selections for your fantasy football draft, and then you never hear from them again, and you were supposed to be the one that said, oh, well,
1: is this
0: Alex Strolf
1: is this the person that
0: Jet?
1: Went to Ben Brust
0: friend,
1: instead? They went to Ben Brust instead.
0: They replaced me with Ben.
1: That's
0: get out, go, leave. I do not want to talk to you. Go away.
1: This is
0: Alex Strope.
1: Hi,
0: yes.
1: I'm Alex. Yes, 2 years in a row, Ben Brust and Kyle Wallace have announced their fantasy league draft order. So it was.
0: My kid doesn't play basketball anymore.
1: You had the opportunity, didn't respond, so they went elsewhere.
0: No, I responded.
1: But it's much funnier now knowing that Ben Brust was a second option. Yeah. That's very funny.
0: Apparently,
1: that's
0: it's the first option.
1: Now. That's much funnier now. No, I'm going to tell him. So there you go. Okay, now back to Steno.
0: Yes, sorry.
1: This
0: is what happens when you do radio and television live with a studio audience. I'm sorry.
1: So that is why I'm frustrated with him. Now, again, to your point, you just said it right before you brought up the fantasy draft order. You don't know what his job description is. And you're right.
0: Right.
1: I didn't know what Joe Philbin's was either.
0: If he's helping Matt LaFleur put together the game plan, I'm sure he's in the offensive line meeting room to some degree. But I would also say, you know, I would think that he wants to let Luke Butkus coach. That's his job, right? And you don't want to step on other people's toes. So I just don't understand why people get frustrated with it. So if that's their argument, I don't think it holds a lot of water. That's all. Like, if you want to be mad at Matt LaFleur, and that was the other thing I was giving Kyle a hard time about. Like, if you want to be mad at Matt LaFleur for a variety of things, go right ahead. I don't know if you should be mad at him for contemplating Tucker Kraft to tackle when things were going as badly.
2: Yeah, because there's no good option there. If Jagger plays well tonight, what are the chances that he can slide over to right guard? Because Jacob Monk has struggled.
0: Yeah, he got work at right guard in the offseason. He's a guy who's played all the different positions at Kentucky. So I would while I want to temper that with, hey, he's still a rookie fifth-round pick, let's not ask too much of him, I would think he's capable of that. My issue is,
2: because I think there's a very real possibility, Jason, that we walk out of tonight with going, he's one of their best five.
0: Correct.
2: But he plays a position that is going to be occupied by a guy you gave a boatload of money to last year and this year.
1: Their fourth highest paid player, yeah.
0: We have three choices, basically, right?
2: Yeah.
0: Out of the three guys to play two positions?
2: Yes.
0: Is there any chance with the lack of reliability, regardless of the paycheck size, that you say, look, that was my point earlier about Monk.
2: Yeah.
0: Like, maybe you're just let these guys figure it out, and you're better off because you have the knowledge that these guys are going to be there. Whereas you just, and again, this is nothing against Aaron Banks. Like, he has a knee issue.
1: Yeah.
0: Again, he admitted that this was his phrase. I still love it when I mentioned that phrase to him from Tom Silverstein's story. He said, did I say that? Yes, I think you did. I don't think Spoon made that up.
3: I don't love it.
0: Strenuous
3: love that
0: football activity. When you use that phrase, what gives me confidence, whether I'm a coach, a player, a fan, whatever, that strenuous football activity is not going to cause this to flare up on a weekly basis

0: and I don't know how many snaps I'm going to get out of you each week.
1: His paycheck determines that.
2: I think so, too.
0: You're not supposed to do that.
1: But that's the reality. That's the reality of the situation, right? And Chewy, I mean, again, I don't know what the dynamic is here with Gutekunst and LaFleur because they're separated in the silos. But the only time that Ron Wolf...
0: Big silo guy.
1: It's Packers and the silo people. The only time that Ron Wolf made a decision on who's playing was Terrell Buckley. Because Terrell Buckley was the fifth overall selection.
0: Yep.
1: He was the first round pick, fifth overall selection. Ray Rhodes didn't want to play him. Ron said, you're playing him. So guess what happened? He played him. Yeah. Now, Gutekunst doesn't have that power over LaFleur because they're equals on the power structure. But still, the way the NFL works is what your paycheck is, what your draft status is, can dictate playing time.
0: You're right about all those things.
1: As much as I would like it not to be.
0: Because I don't want to make Jacob Monk sound like he's Josh Sitton or TJ Lang or Marco Rivera or Mike Wall. I'm not in any way saying that. I don't know what he is yet. I know right now he's just a guy so far.
2: But let me ask Gabe this.
1: He's less than a guy right now.
2: Let me ask you this, though, from the fan perspective, right? Like, I don't care who the five are, just continuity week to week. How much better would that make you feel? I don't care who the five are.
1: And not much. If it's five that aren't very good, then no, I don't feel better.
0: You're saying that's a problem.
2: Long and short, we're screwed.
1: Maybe they can get better.
0: Guys get better. That's the thing.
1: Well,
0: that's why you're counting on is improvement.
1: But
0: my question is, with a problematic knee, how much improvement and how much consistency of availability will there even be?
1: And I guess my issue with Monk. And this is, I admit, this is probably just fully a me thing, 100% a me thing, that when it comes to him, he is going to have a lot to overcome. How do you go right on the quarterback sneak? On what plan? I've never played a down of offensive line in my life.
2: You're still bothered by this one, huh?
1: Well, yeah, because if they pick up that extra yard, maybe they actually win that game in Minnesota.
2: I agree.
1: But like,
0: it's the turning point of the game.
1: You need a yard. You know your quarterback is sneaking. Let's say you didn't think he was coming to the right. Even if he's going to the left, aren't you pinching down next to the center because that's where everything's happening?
0: I don't know the play call, Gabe.
1: going out to the right and falling flat on your face and not doing anything on
0: maybe
1: a quarterback
0: that's the
1: sneak.
0: Way they drew it up.└
1: On a quarterback sneak.
0: You're right. No, I understand your point.
1: So, like, that for me, Jacob Monk has to overcome
0: that. I would argue.
1: And that's a big thing to overcome to do that at that moment.
0: And here's a guy who's played 57 career snaps going into the season, right? So another inexperienced young player. If you're going to be the Packers who like to say, we want to go through growing, welcome to the growing pain at the worst possible time, right?
2: I am not sensing any frustration from Gabe Neitzel today. None at all.
1: I told you I didn't want to have this conversation.
0: You did, actually.
1: I was very open about that.
2: Well, good news for you. We're here at the Tundra Trio tailgate.
0: So we're going to do yes or no next.
1: God bless America.
2: We are here at the Tundra Trio tailgate, and let me tell you, our partners and fans sipping on some incredible cocktails right now. 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Jason, you're a prophet, brother. Yes or no?
0: That is not prophecy. It's an eventuality.
2: Well, good news for you is we went so long in the offensive line talk, it'll be an abbreviated version at least. Yes or no?
0: Outstanding.
2: With Jason Wilde. 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
5: This offseason is ginormous for Brian Gutekunst. 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
5: Without a first-round pick. 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
4: Mr. Irrelevant with Alex Stroph and Josh DiMaggio.
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7: 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Sickler was the definition of a workhorse in the Warhawks' 28-14 Greater Metro Conference victory over Brookfield East, carrying the ball an incredible 44 times. He turned those opportunities into 246 rushing yards and 3 touchdowns, powering the Germantown offense throughout the night. And those 44 carries also put Sickler into the school record books, breaking Germantown's previous single-game record of 37 rushing attempts. The senior's huge night helped the Warhawks control the game on the ground and pick up an important conference victory. Victory. Congratulations to Rave Sickler, your UW Credit Union Student Athlete of the Week.
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0: Green Bay Game Day is presented by the Orthopedic Associates of Wisconsin. There is a difference. Alex Strofe, Gabe Neitzel, three-time Wisconsin Sports Writer of the Year. Jason Wilde hanging with you at the Tundra Trio. We're just outside of Lambeau Field. Gabe, I will say one quick observation. I see almost exclusively green and gold.
1: I saw a guy in a
0: little bit of red and black mixed in.
1: Falcons jersey.
0: Yeah, I've seen some, but it's not overbearing like it has been.
2: I have in past seasons.
0: I feel like I always notice a large contingency of visiting fans.
1: John Abraham.
0: Oh, right. I'm not saying it's exclusive.
1: There's another one over there, Julio Jones.
0: So he's being annoying is where we're at.
1: But by the way, speaking of annoying, like, you can see why I'm so annoying when I'm under these circumstances. Like, this is why I do the show in the basement. Like, all the distractions are my cats and my dogs. So I'm overwhelmed by other human beings. There's another guy in a jersey.
3: All right. If we're being honest, if we added up your cats and dogs, it's very similar to what we have here today.
1: Roughly the same size of crowd.
0: And Jason, speaking of annoying, it's time now for Yes or No.
4: Will today be the day there are black and white answers from our most respected journalist?
1: No. Possibly. I think.

0: should be green.
1: Maybe.
2: Maybe.
0: You would certainly hope so.
3: It's time for Yes or No with Jason Wilde.
4: Yeah, yes or no with Jason Wilde. The concept's simple. I asked Gabe and Jason a yes or no question about the game tonight between the Packers and the Falcons. Yes or no, number one. And I'm going to start with you today, Gabe.
5: Ooh.
4: Yes or no. Anthony Belton is capable of playing well enough to quiet the concern at right tackle.
5: I mean, but it's not just a concern at right tackle. It's a concern all across the line. And I...
4: Right, but you have zero depth and experience behind him. That's it.
5: Yeah, he's not going to be able to play well enough where you're going to feel great about him the way that you could with Zach Bakopuwele. So I don't think that he can play that well just because we know what ZBB's best is. ZBB is a borderline all-pro if he's at his best, and you're just not going to get that out of Anthony Belton. You know, it's... Yeah.
1: What was the question again?
4: Anthony Belton is capable of playing well enough to quiet the concern at right tackle.
1: I don't know what he's capable of. That's part of the problem of why we're here, right? Like, he played 7 games at guard last year. Played okay. Like, I always love the David Bakhtiari line when we were all... The word glazing had not come out yet. It had not been popular other than on donuts. But, like... We were glazing him for being so good in 2013. He's like, no man, I don't want to be good for a rookie. I want to be good.
4: Yeah.
1: And Anthony Belton was good for a rookie last year for a guy not playing a position he never played before.
5: Mm-hmm.
1: I don't know what he is. Tonight is a fact finding mission about what this offensive line is.
5: Do you think we get more of an answer? Because the one thing that the Falcons are good at, like
1: stopping the run and rushing the passer.
5: Their front four is good.
1: Yeah.
5: Mm-hmm. And that is going to be a test for this offensive line.
4: Great point. Can
1: it's
4: I ask
1: an
4: you
1: outstanding point?
4: Really quick question.
5: Sure.
4: Can you power rank 1 through 5 of the starters tonight? The offensive linemen you have the most confidence in, the least confidence in.
5: Morgan, Ryan, Jagger.
4: Wow.
5: Belton, Monk.
4: I expected Monk to be 5th. I was curious where Belton fell in there, just given the question I just asked you. Let's move on to yes or no question number 2. Yes or no, Gabe? The Packers...
1: Morgan first, huh?
4: We had a conversation about that a bit earlier.
5: I just really feel like when... Especially because the Falcons, I feel, are... A lot of the issues so far, I think, for Morgan have been communication issues, which hopefully should be cleared up because you're inside Lambeau Field, and have been maybe letting the wrong... When it's just rushing 4 and teams aren't blitzing... I think he can handle his own. And I think the Falcons are going to blitz a ton tonight because they had to put their best cornerback on IR earlier this week, and they can get pressure with 4. So if they're not going to be getting a bunch of guys up sugar in the A-gap the way that we saw in Minnesota, if they're just going with the 4...
1: You like that phrase,
5: I
1: don't
5: do.
1: You?
5: I do, and, you know, it's been a minute since I've been able to say it.
1: But, hey, more Falcons jerseys.
5: But he's. I think he can handle being on an island if they're just rushing 4.
1: Okay. That's a good point. Great point by you.
4: Yes or no. He's made a lot of them today. Yes or no, number 2. And this will be our final one because I want to get to the inactives and some more thoughts. I told you it'd be an abbreviated version. The Packers defense must hold the Falcons to 20 points or less tonight for multiple reasons.
5: I don't know if that's necessarily true because I think they should still be able to move.
4: I don't think you did that on purpose either.
1: He didn't. He just answered it honestly. I would have said the exact same phrase just to be a jerk because you're a stupid game.
5: I think the Packers should be able to move the football offensively tonight, and they should have had more points. I get concerned about this offensive line, and we talked about this a little bit with Steve. Once you get inside the red zone and those, everything kind of just becomes condensed, and then you have to be more efficient at running the football, and they're just not efficient at running the football. So I'm hoping some more explosive plays, but I fully expect the Packers to be able to put up 21 or more tonight.
4: Okay, so let me flip the phrasing on that a little bit, because you sound confident if this turns into a shootout of sorts that the Packers should win that battle. Fair, good. I tend to agree. For your confidence in this Packers defense, is it a must to hold them under 20 points?
5: If I want to keep feeling good about where this defense is.
4: I assume
5: is,
4: you want to keep feeling good,
5: well,
4: don't
5: yeah,
4: you?
5: Yeah, but even really good defenses, like, I still think the Houston Texans have a really good defense. They've given up some points the first 2 weeks. They gave up 31 or 35 or 36, whatever it was, to Buffalo in week 1. Certainly gave up some points last week to Joe Burrow and the Cincinnati Bengals. But I still think that defense is really good. Just because you have one rough game doesn't mean that you still can't feel good about that defense.
4: Are you going to tell them that was a good point?
1: It's a great point. Really good point.
4: 20 points? Is that kind of the magic number?
1: They must hold the Falcons to a smaller number of points than their offense scores themselves.
4: I knew that was coming.
1: Well, but you're better again, than that. No, we're not better than that, because that's the reality of where this team is right now. They are figuring out who the hell they are. Defensively, special teams-wise, there are encouraging signs. Offensively, they don't know what they are yet. Yeah. Right? And what if this is what they are offensively, it's going to be a long year. Worst in the league on third down, worst in completion percentage. Can't live that way.
5: Who do you think gets the most carries tonight on offense?
1: Caleb Johnson.
5: Would you set an over-under?
1: 9.5.
5: Okay. I wish, if they're going to go to Caleb Johnson, I wish they would give somebody 12 to 15.
1: You're asking me a question that I'm purely guessing on.
5: Oh, I know.
1: And I'm using my bias of, I liked what I saw from him.
5: And I'm just curious if there was any feel, any tell from anybody throughout the course of the week.
1: Yeah, the fact that when I tried, what's interesting is when you, like, I ended up not writing it because A, it was a short week, and B, nobody gave me anything. But frankly, it's oftentimes a tell when you're, like, asking questions about, hey, Caleb Johnson really gave you something. Well, you know, what do you kind of think you got there? Well, we're still free. It's almost a tell of, I'm not going to let Wilde write a story about him so then they know he's going to be the number one guy. I'm not saying that'll be the case, but there was that kind of vibe of, well, we're not going to.
5: That's what I was looking
1: we're
5: for.
1: Not going to pour some sugar in the A-gap about him. That's not what I meant. Glaze him. because we're planning on giving him 15 carries. But look, he's got to hold on to the football. Like,
5: oh, 100%.
1: That's like the one knock on. Otherwise, a really, I thought, eye-opening performance. And proof that a guy that played at Iowa in the same system that their offensive coordinator, Tim Lester, took directly from Matt LaFleur. Like, I can't believe Matt LaFleur let him leave with the playbook. But he basically did. That gives this kid a chance to be productive. And I saw some things from Marshawn Lloyd. Again, he's had some jump cuts where you're like, I can see why they like him. But the rust is also evident to me.
5: Yeah, it's just, as much as I would love to give Marshawn Lloyd those opportunities, these games count, man. Like, I can't be going, all right, let's give Marshawn Lloyd 15 carries tonight and hope he figures it out.
1: How about a long return from Sky Moore, and then let's give it to Chris Brooks twice in a row again? That's it. It's a fair question from Aaron Nagler.
5: It was a great question.
4: He did a great job.
1: Rope-a-doped him, kind of.
4: Rope-a-doped him, indeed. All right. 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
8: 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And Gabe, no surprises on the injury report tonight. It's wide receiver Jaden Reed, who we knew was going to be out after suffering that terrible neck injury in week two on the very first play for the offense. Zach Bacabuele isn't on IR yet, so he's listed as an inactive. Aaron Banks was ruled out yesterday. He's out. Warren Brinson, I think, was also ruled out yesterday. He's out. And Anthony Campbell also ruled out yesterday. He's out. So those are your five inactives for the Packers in week number three.
9: The only thing, I guess, Jason, should I interpret Jaden Reed not going on IR as a sign of encouragement, or is it still too early with all the testing and everything? Because we talked about this on Jen Game and Truey earlier this week, that if he was placed on IR before the game, then obviously this game would count as one of the games he would have to miss.
10: Which was a very astute question by you. You should do more national work.
8: Check out Amber and Ian beginning in an hour ESPN Radio.
10: My daughter, Sydney, is a setter. I was trying to set you there, so it worked. Thank you very much. Way to put it down.
8: I don't know that you needed to spell it out after you did it. Was that you giving? That seemed like you were giving yourself credit.
10: It appeared like you were like confused by the fact that I said that, but okay. Nevertheless, it's a great question. It's a great point by you. But
8: are you annoyed by him now?
9: No.
10: I'm just getting back at you for sleeping through me wanting to be on Weekly Wildy the other morning. I would say this. I don't know anything about his diagnosis. He is one of my guys. He did not respond to me. I didn't expect him to, but I did want to ask and wish him well. The fact that they did not IR him either tells me one of two things. It's either

0: annoying you. I'm going to leave now. But I'll start texting you annoying things.
1: Yeah, that's fine. I'm fine with that. Any final thoughts for you as you head into this one? It's Packers-Falcons, Thursday Night Football. What are you looking for, I guess, from a Packers perspective that maybe has been a trend through the first 2 weeks, aside from the offensive
0: line? Yeah, I want to see them convert third downs at a higher rate than 19%. I want to see what they do with their running back rotation. I want to see how their offensive line performs. I want to see if less is more at wide receiver, right? I mean, I think it's 19 targets to Golden, 18 to Watson. And then, like, seriously, Bo Melton and Sky Moore are your next options, right? I don't think, as much as they love the potential of J. Mike Sturtevant, probably don't want to use him a ton, right? So I'm curious to see if we see more two tight end stuff. And Jonnu Smith plays more than he has the first 2 weeks. So there's a, like, I'm going
2: to. I think they honestly are going to do more two tight ends because you can find ways to detach Tucker Kraft from the line of scrimmage by going two tight ends.
0: Make still have somebody. A slot receiver.
2: Yes, exactly. And he runs after the catch very well. And that's just a way where you can also protect Tucker Kraft in case there is a blitz look and you got to keep him in. If he's detached from the last scrimmage, that becomes Jonnu Smith or Mark Redmond's responsibility.
1: Jason, great stuff. As always, we'll be listening to you on Green Bay game night tonight after the game with Homer, and we will be listening to you tomorrow morning, 9 a.m. Wilde and Tausch, and we'll be reading you channel3000.com because you are Mr. Do-It-All. Jason, we appreciate the time, buddy. Thanks.
0: You're welcome.
1: It's the great Jason Wilde here on Green Bay Game Day, presented by the Orthopedic Associates of Wisconsin. Gabe, why don't you tell us about your friends over at Yingling? We just had a buddy of ours drinking one.
2: Yeah.
1: Yeah, good choice.
2: Because we've got the Yingling flag flying. I think we've got it on tap here in the Yingling Legend Lounge here inside the Tundra Trio. So, of course, everybody here, they're going to be enjoying it. So I'm hoping if you are at home doing a little couch gating, maybe you've got some Flight by Yingling inside your refrigerator as well. 95 carbs, just 2.6 grams of carbs. Yingling Flight is the choice, especially if you're kicking back watching some football. It's going to hang with you from kickoff to that final whistle. DG Yingling and Son, Pottsville, Pennsylvania.
1: These tailgates, marathons, not a race. Yingling Flight is the correct choice. More Green Bay Game Day presented by the Orthopedic Associates of Wisconsin rolls on after this from the Tundra Trio and ESPN Wisconsin, the ESPN Wisconsin app, ESPN Wisconsin on YouTube.
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10: 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They draft a kid who they think is the next guy, Jalen Watson as well. The Rams just added Myles Garrett, a walking bat suit. They threw up the signal.
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11: Congratulations to Ole Miss as they beat rival Lane Kiffin LSU on Saturday night in what was billed the game of the year. We saw it on ABC, 32-24. But even more so, a congratulations to Trinidad Chambliss for being the best player on the field, as well as the fans who did not get involved in this game relative to doing anything that would cross the line. They let the game speak for itself. Now they spoke. They certainly had what to say and chant towards LSU head coach and their former head coach Lane Kiffin. But when any game on field product speaks for itself when it comes to Lane Kiffin as a head football coach, usually in those moments against big teams, he loses the game. That's what happened on Saturday night. At some point,

0: point. We have to acknowledge he is a brilliant marketer of himself and his program. But as a college football head coach, he's fine at best. From Saturday to Sunday in 60 seconds.
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0: The story of the second Sunday of the NFL season unfortunately surrounds injuries, and it dates back to the 2024 draft. Number one overall pick, Caleb Williams, Chicago Bears. Now, they weren't playing well before his injury. They lose 9-3 to the Vikings. He gets hurt. He hurts his hamstring, and the Chicago Bears are now going to be at a deficit in his absence. We can no longer think about them necessarily as the number one overall seed. We can't think about him as an MVP, and sadly, we cannot think about them setting a scoring record. But maybe the more interesting one of the two, believe it or not, is the unfortunate injury to Jaden Daniels as he hurts his elbow for the Washington Commanders. And so many people, including Michelle Smallman of Unsportsmanlike, 6 to 10 a.m. Eastern, say that Daniels changed an entire organization. That was correct for 1 year. But tragically, sports-wise, the last 2 years, he's been hurt. So as we look back at that year, that rookie season, which was one of the greatest rookie seasons, if not the greatest ever, the reality is he may have just changed that season. I'm not sure he changed the franchise. I hope he gets back as soon as possible. He's an easy guy to root for. But unfortunately, the last 2 years have been horrible because of injuries for the man that was supposed to change a franchise. For the ESPN Radio Sports Beat, I'm Evan Cohen.
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5: 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There is a difference.
6: Love, looked up, going deep. Christian Watson down there. He's got it! 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
5: Broadcasting live from the shadow of the south end zone at Lambeau Field. Alongside Gabe Neitzel, here is Alex Stroph.
7: Green Bay Game Day, presented by the Orthopedic Associates of Wisconsin. There is a difference. We continue just about an hour away from kickoff in Green Bay. We're at the Tundra Trio, just outside of Lambeau Field. It's week three, Thursday night football, Packers-Falcons tonight here in Green Bay. What are you giggling at?
8: It's not an hour. You'll know when it's an hour.
7: Great point. It's a really good point by you. For those of you that have maybe never joined us on Green Bay Game Day before, exactly 1 hour before kickoff, fireworks go off at the stadium here in Green Bay. And without fail, every game, it scares the living bejesus out of me.
8: Even though he knows it's coming. We start talking about something else. He forgets it's happening. And next thing you know, Stroph jumps.
7: Well, it's a good time to talk about something else as we dive into the keys to the game, which are brought to you by International Autos. 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Just say, keys to the game special. I'm listening to Green Bay Game Day. 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All right. Here's what we're going to do the keys to the game today.
8: Okay.
7: Because we've spent the entirety of the program talking offensive line practically.
8: Yes.
7: I want to talk about the keys to the game that aren't the offensive line looks fine. Right? They look decent. They look fine. That is baked into the cake at this point.
8: Where I'm going for keys to the game is I'm looking for Matt LaFleur to try to make life easier on his offensive line.
7: Sure.
8: So some of the things that we were talking about, going up-tempo, maybe going a little no huddle, trying to keep the defense on their toes so they can't just pin back and go. So I think LaFleur kind of coming up with, you know, a couple of quick passes and, you know, incorporating more slants, maybe, you know, and off that, then you can go some sluggos and maybe get, you know, Matthew Gold on a big play later in the game or Christian Watson, take your pick.
7: Or Bo Melton.
8: Sure. I don't care who it is at this point, right? But I think just Matt LaFleur coming up with some different solutions to try to play, you know, some boots, some boot action, get Jordan Love out of the pocket, take some pressure off that offensive line, make it a little bit easier. And again, does that take away the seven-step drops and letting Jordan Love just chuck it downfield the way he did against Minnesota? Probably. But get some rhythm in this offense, and I think that's going to help you with your third and long situations you find yourself in. I think that's going to help with the offensive line. So LaFleur being a little more creative with what he wants to do offensively.
7: Yeah, I have no issue with that because it's not just the offensive line, yeah, which is good. And it's more on the play calling and some of the, you know, what does your first 15 look like, Matt?
8: Yeah.
7: Can you come out and punch them in the gut right away?
8: Well, and I don't know what the hell he was doing last week with the first 15.
7: Correct.
8: Where he basically ran the same play, back-to-back plays. Like, he really wanted to get Jaden Reed that touch. Right, like flip it out to him in the flat, and the Jets jump the first one. Oh, so the second time we'll run him in motion, get him to the other side, because we can get it, so we can get Jaden Reed that touch.
7: Right.
8: So that there's no way that was what was the first 15, right? Because mm-hmm. it was basically the same play mm-hmm. to Jaden Reed. I think he just really wanted to get Jaden that touch, and you gotta be willing to adjust a little bit more.
7: I think a simple key defensively is just contain Bijan Robinson.
8: Yeah.
7: Right? The Falcons offense contains a couple of really good skill position players, right? Mm-hmm. They all got a fresh contract extensions, kind of like the Green Bay Packers offense this offseason, right? When you think about those young skill position players, Bijan Robinson, Drake London, Kyle Pitts all got contract extensions this offseason, but only one of them is a true through and through game wrecker. And that, of course, is the running back Bijan Robinson. Now, the Packers defense has been very good against the run through 2 weeks. Breece Hall was very quiet last
8: week. Speaking about contract extensions, he got a big one this offseason, too.
7: Great point. So maybe they're just good against guys who have fresh contracts. But the point is, we've seen the proof, right? The proof is in the pudding through 2 weeks. Can you continue a really solid streak of slowing the run game down? Because that is the one guy who, I don't know if I want to go this far, but I'll say the phrase, that's the one guy who can truly beat you, is Bijan Robinson, right? He's that special of a talent.
8: Dare a guy who hasn't played him any football snaps against live football, against the live team in 10 months beat you.
7: Correct.
8: Dare him to beat you.
7: Yep.
8: And again, if you figure out a way to shut down Bijan Robinson, that means you can get more creative with your blitzes. Get after a guy who wasn't the most mobile to begin with and now is coming off of a third knee surgery.
7: Yeah. And, of course, Gabe, referring to the Falcons starting quarterback tonight, Michael Penix Jr., who returned to action for the first time in about 10 months for the Atlanta Falcons after that disastrous start to the season for them at the quarterback position, specifically with Cooper
8: Apparently,
7: Rush.
8: Tua is healthy and will be the backup tonight.
7: I saw that yesterday. So they no more Cooper Rush experiment for the Falcons, at least they hope. But, like, these are two guys who have suffered a lot of injuries in their football career mm-hmm. in Michael Penix and Tua Tagovailoa. So, like you saw in Week 1, you never wish for injury. You never say it's expected. But, like, you saw it in Week 1 with a guy who suffered with some injuries and Kyler Murray, who went out, and it was kind of a nasty hit. But you face the backup. It's Penix's first game back. If he experiences some soreness, he's still not young in terms of a second or third-year quarterback mm-hmm. age-wise, but he's young in his NFL career. They will be extra cautious with him, so you could end up seeing Tua Tagovailoa at some point tonight. So we will see how that goes. All right, real quick, I think you'll get this without a commercial break.
8: Okay.
7: 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My trivia question this week on Green Bay Game Day is, aside from Micah Parsons,
8: okay,
7: who is the last Green Bay Packer to have a double-digit sack season?
8: Is it Z'Darrius?
7: Sure is.
8: He's on the other side. Off to a really good start, too. Came out of retirement.
7: Came out of retirement, playing for the Atlanta Falcons. Has 2.5 sacks already this year. 2 on his former quarterback in week number 1. He sacked Aaron Rodgers twice in week 1. Had a half sack last week against Carolina and Bryce Young. But Z'Darrius Smith looks pretty darn good. He's been the most impactful edge rusher for this Falcons defensive front, and we've talked about it a couple of times. They really only rush 4. They've had solid impact defensively. It's just been their offense that has been so bad and hasn't been able to keep them in games.
8: Which is impressive, because a couple of years ago they spent 2 first-round picks on pass rushers. One's out with an injury and one's out due to suspension.
7: Correct.
8: And that they've still had an impact.
7: 1 hour.
8: There you go.
7: Man, it scares me every time. I saw it before I heard it.
8: Yeah, so I think that helped.
7: It did help a little bit.
8: So you didn't hear the pop.
7: It still got me a little bit, but
8: We're not in the Pelueno's Indoors mobile studio,
7: right?
8: So I think that kind of shields when it goes off. So the fact that you could see it, I think that really
7: I think that helped, and it doesn't vibrate like the mobile studio does because we're actually out on grass today. And you can rock with us on YouTube. We're with you for one more segment on 94.5 ESPN Milwaukee ahead of Badgers volleyball. 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
8: Okay.
7: And then a small sprinkle bet,
8: okay,
7: which I told you in the break. My best bet is just a Matthew Golden anytime touchdown. I think today is the day. I think I gave that pick out three times last year in the regular season.
8: Yeah.
7: I haven't given it out yet this year. It's week three. No Jaden Reed. It feels like he's becoming a bigger and bigger part of the game plan offensively. It's only at plus 200, so 10 to win an extra 20. So 10 to win 30 total, 100 to win 300 total. I just think that's tonight's the night. It feels like a safe bet tonight. Now, the bet –

0: where I'm getting a little weird, Gabe.
1: Sure.
0: Is first touchdown scored.
1: Oh, boy.
0: To Bo Melton. The odds on that are plus 4,000.
1: Yeah, that's a hefty bet.
0: So if you threw just a little, this is my little sprinkle.
1: Okay.
0: Throw five on Bo Melton to be the first touchdown score,
1: yeah,
0: you win 200.
1: That could be worth it. I mean, that seems like fun.
0: Yeah, so I do have a little sprinkle on that.
1: That kind of feels like it's got to be an explosive play, though. Like, I can't, if they get inside the red zone.
0: Like it was against the Bears.
1: Sure, sure.
0: At Lambeau.
1: But if they get inside the red zone on that opening possession, I can't imagine him being on the field.
0: Yeah, yeah, that's probably fair. I probably won't argue with that. All right, we've got a couple minutes left with you on radio if you want to hang with us. It'll be mainly me and Will Summers, who's back at the Gruber Law Offices One Call That's All studio, because Gabe's going national at 7 o'clock. He'll be on ESPN Radio, Amber and Ian, at 7 o'clock. But me and Will are going to stay with you until 7 o'clock here from Green Bay. It is time now for our Gruber Law Offices One Call. It's where we just make a prediction. And Gabe, I've spent a good amount of time with you in the last week. Obviously, we had Green Bay game day together on Sunday. I'm able to see you kind of, I don't know, all the different ideas and thoughts and, you know, frustrations rattling around your brain. So I'm very interested to hear your Gruber Law Offices One Call this week.
1: Whew. There's been a lot of Matty Gold love, so I'm
0: going to... No, time out.
1: What?
0: Don't peddle that nickname.
1: Well, he's not here. I just wanted to take it for a test drive, see how it felt.
0: It's been a year and a half since he was drafted.
1: Yeah.
0: The nickname's not catching on, right? It's Matthew Golden. It's Golden
1: not
0: Boy.
1: Not with that attitude.
0: Golden Maserati, maybe.
1: It can't be Golden Boy. Can't be Golden Boy. There's only one Golden Boy.
0: That's,
1: numbers retired.
0: That's fair. So
1: I'm going to stay away from Matthew Golden, him having a big game. One call, that's all. Tucker Kraft over 100 yards receiving tonight. Tonight's the night.
0: Now, I hope you're right, obviously, because I think he can be so good, and it seems like he's still kind of easing his way back into a point. But also, he's been so, blocking focused because the offensive line's been so bad. Tonight seems like a good night though.
1: I think they go more two tight ends. They detach him from the line of scrimmage, and they get him out in the pass game a little bit more. And because they've had, again, not practice, but a short week to kind of game plan that with no Jaden Reed. You know, last week he gets injured so early, so you have to kind of adjust on the fly, not able to do it. I think they're able to do it and make sure that he is getting out more pass routes tonight.
0: I haven't looked a ton at what they've been running out personnel-wise, but I imagine tonight's a night where, to your point, two tight end sets, 12 personnel, with no Jaden Reed available to you, right? Two receivers, two tight ends, one running back. That just seems like a personnel grouping that would work well tonight against a team that's really only bringing four most of the time.
1: Jonnu Smith had 80 catches 2 years ago. So if you're looking for...
0: And he looked really good in week one.
1: Yeah, if you're looking for somebody to help ease the burden of losing Jaden Reed, I think Jonnu Smith could potentially be one of those answers.
0: Yeah, and he could do a little bit of everything, too, right? He's an experienced veteran tight end who obviously can do the blocking, he can do the pass catching, he can do the route running, he can do a little bit of it all, which is a positive. And why I don't want to say they panicked, right? Because he was a free agent, they went out and signed him, they didn't like their tight end depth all preseason. That's why they brought him in, because it was a veteran guy that can do a little bit of everything that's on the open market, and they did not hesitate to utilize him. He had a big-time appearance in week one. I didn't see as much from him last week that I recall off the top of my head, but also I feel like my memory has blocked a lot of that game out because it was a really hard game to watch between the Packers and the Jets. So I imagine, to your point, though, with the issues on the line, plus no more Jaden Reed, seems like we could get a lot more Jonnu Smith, especially tonight on a short week.
1: Yeah, because you have to be creative. You know, when you're kind of coming up with these solutions, when you have somebody like Jonnu Smith, it just seems like a pretty natural position, you know, transition, especially because last year the Packers ran two tight end sets more than anybody else in the league.
0: Yeah. I guess I didn't realize that.
1: Maybe it was top five.
0: They were
1: one of the teams that
0: I'm
1: ran
0: surprised 12, by that.
1: Yeah, two tight ends more.
0: Because who'd they have last year? John Fitzpatrick and Josh Wiley were kind of their options?
1: But also, I mean, Musgrave was also healthy at different points last year.
0: Yeah, we'll see if that ever happens again. All right, that will do it for us on the radio side. Move over to YouTube. ESPN Milwaukee on YouTube, ESPN Madison on YouTube. That's where we're with you until 7 o'clock, leading you up to Packers-Falcons here on Thursday Night Football. This has been Green Bay Game Day on the radio side. More coming on YouTube right after this.
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14: 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It's Steve Lowe night at BW Fieldhouse, and it is the Big Ten regular season opener as the Badgers and the Ducks get together for the third time as conference foes. Good evening, everybody. My name is Jesse Nelson, and this is the Wisconsin Badgers Volleyball Radio Network, an absolutely loaded night on the Wisconsin sports scene. The Green Bay Packers in action tonight at Lambeau Field. The Milwaukee Brewers in search of their 100th win. And the Big Ten opener for the 6th-ranked Wisconsin Badgers volleyball team as they welcome the 20th-ranked Oregon Ducks to the Fieldhouse. For more on tonight's match, we bring in the two men calling it live from the Fieldhouse alongside the Hall of Fame head coach Pete Wade. John Audius on the call. Guys, good evening. How we doing?
6: Great, Jesse. How are you doing?
14: I am wonderful. This is a first for me. I'm actually doing the pregame show from my basement tonight. So I feel like Jason Wilde on Wilde and Tausch. This is a new adventure for me altogether, just the way the day played out. So looking forward to watching tonight's match. Looking forward to hearing you guys on the call.
7: Fingers, and to add on to it, it's a toe injury as well as the knee injury for Aaron Banks, who is out tonight. Rookie Jagger Burton will get the start. His first career start at left guard today for the Green Bay Packers, the 5th-round draft pick out of Kentucky. Now, this is a guy who, in case you missed our conversation earlier in the program, Jagger Burton played a ton of snaps in the preseason. Aaron Banks did not play in training camp, in joint practices, and preseason games. And Jagger Burton was getting those reps at left guard. He was starting preseason games. He was playing a ton of snaps in the joint practice against Arizona in the final practice that was open to the public here in Green Bay back in August. And then come the first week of the season, week one, Aaron Banks ruled out of that game against Minnesota, and Donovan Jennings named the starter. So a very odd situation when it has come to this rookie draft pick in Jagger Burton. And maybe it is an example of coddling a young gun, right? It's something I complained about in the preseason with rookie kicker Trey Smack. Matt LaFleur threw a fit to the referees at training camp because they were signaling when he had missed kicks at training camp practices. And at the time I said, why are we coddling this guy? He's your guy. You've kind of given him every opportunity to be the guy at kicker. Let's not treat him like a child. He's a professional football player. And it feels a little bit similar as to what they're doing now with Jagger Burton. Jagger Burton gets all these snaps, all the limelight, a bunch of credit, high praise in the preseason, and he's effectively treated like he was put on timeout. They wouldn't give him the opportunity in the first 2 weeks of the season, despite there being a ton of opportunity for him to come in and play on this putrid offensive line. But it took until Aaron Banks left last week's game. Then Donovan Jennings got hurt and exited that game with a hand injury. And that's when the Packers finally said, all right, Jagger, show us what you got. And he played fine. It's hard to say anybody on this offensive line has played particularly well at this point in the season, but he played fine. And now as the Packers get home, they will give Jagger Burton a start here in Green Bay, despite the fact that Donovan Jennings is active tonight for Green Bay. Now, there could be a couple of different reasons why that is. It's a friendlier atmosphere. The crowd won't be as loud when you're on offense and Jordan Love is, you know, calling in the play. Could be a variety of reasons. But ultimately, this is the opportunity for Jagger Burton. And to go back to what I was initially saying is this maybe your long-term or most consistent five this season, given what you don't know what you're going to get out of Aaron Banks this season, right? I think Brian Gutekunst, down to Matt LaFleur, down to us as fans, we have no idea. We're kind of expecting if we get him, fine. If we don't have him, okay. Because it's just an injury that has persisted. As our buddy Gary Ellerson, who you hear on Green Bay Game Night, told me earlier this week, he said, sometimes you just look at people and say they're broken in the NFL. Zach Bacabuele, unfortunately, is one of those guys. He's just been broken. He's just been dealing with injuries now for multiple seasons in a row, and unfortunately it reared its ugly head last week with the season-ending injury. And when you look at Aaron Banks, it seems like we're dealing with a similar situation. He's just broken. He can't stay healthy, which is really disappointing both for the fact that you gave him so much money last offseason, but also because you let a guy like Elgton Jenkins walk without paying him maybe the money you spent on Banks, and he is healthy and playing for the Cleveland Browns. So could this be the solution at offensive line? Could it be from left to right? Jordan Morgan, Jagger Burton, Sean Ryan, Jacob Monk, and Anthony Belton, who takes over for Baku Bowele at right tackle. Could that be the solution most of the time for the Packers' offensive line? We will see. It could be your most consistent line, but is it any good? Does it get better? Does it look cleaner? That's the other question that hopefully we get at least partially an answer to tonight here at Lambeau Field as the Packers play host to the Atlanta Falcons. Got to tell you about our friends over at Gruber Law Offices. Seriously injured in an accident, turned to a team with a reputation for winning. Gruber Law Offices has proudly served Wisconsin for over 35 years, fighting tirelessly for injured people and their families, and there's never a fee until they win your case. Gruber Law Offices, one call, that's all. Packer up, 48-10. Burton is a wildcat. He will be good. And he's a fascinating case because I remember we were doing our draft coverage, Will, when the Packers drafted Jagger Burton in the fifth round of the draft this year. And the thing is, he went to an SEC school, so it's not like he's played bad players. It's not like he played at a small college and hasn't faced legitimate competition in his collegiate career. This guy was a five-star recruit. He was Mr. Football in high school in Kentucky. He did everything at Kentucky, five-star recruit, and chose to go to the home school. And Kentucky's football program, not particularly good, but he was always a good piece of it. Now, early on in his career, he struggled because that jump from high school to college, obviously a tough jump to make, but there was a lot of hype around Jagger Burton coming out of high school and into college at his home state school in Kentucky. And that's where you go, okay, can it translate now to the next level? Certainly has the opportunity tonight, but I'm curious to see if I don't know that he can, quote unquote, solidify a long-term role. Gabe asked Jason earlier in the program, do you think, yeah, if he shines tonight, if he looks good, and Aaron Banks, say, is back next week in Tampa, is he maybe a solution at right guard? Because Jacob Monk hasn't been very good.
15: I mean, are any of these guys long-term solutions, though, right now? Like, are you confident in any of them being on this Packers offensive line in the next 2 to 3 years?
7: I think Jordan Morgan and Sean Ryan are the only two.
15: But also Sean Ryan at a different position or at center?
7: I think probably at center because, number one, that's what they signed him to. And I just don't think they want to move him back to right guard at this point because they don't really have another option for center on the roster right now. So maybe you're right. It's not like they signed him to an Aaron Banks deal. They signed him to a nice deal this offseason, though. So he'll be on the roster at least for the next couple of years. And then Jordan Morgan, it goes back to, again, the investment level type of thing, right? It's a first-round pick. It's a guy you believe in. And he's finally in the position that he, at least in his mind, it's the position he was drafted to be in, at the left tackle, protecting Jordan Love's blind side. So that's something that, you know, hopefully it works in Jordan Morgan's favor. But those are the only two, like, I mean, more than a season out, long-term, who I could see being on this Packers roster.
15: I mean, I'm at the point where I think you just kind of got to cut your losses. Like, I just don't think there is a solution to the offensive line. Like, people want Goody to go sign a free agent. Do you think Kevin Zeitler is going to be much better as a free agent? Like, I don't know if it's that bad, but
7: Look, they're in desperation mode, especially because of the depth, the lack thereof right now. Will, right? Like, look, I don't think that that Kevin Zeitler is an option coming out of retirement and playing for this Packers offensive line, right? I don't think we've got a Za'Darius Smith story on our hands. Za'Darius Smith, obviously, now with the Falcons, came out of retirement, has had a productive start to the regular season for Atlanta's defense coming off the edge. But I don't think that's the situation we have on our hands here. I think it's more so, like, can they go poach somebody off someone's practice squad? Or is Cordell Volson, who's currently on their practice squad, has started over 40 games in his career for Cincinnati, like, is that a guy who maybe can impact you and be a solid depth option for the Packers offensive line? That's where they're at. So they only have 8 active tonight. I think they prefer 9 or 10.
15: I disagree.
7: Just given all the questions. You disagree on which part?
15: That's not where they're at. Like, where they're at right now is they just have to worry about playing penalty-free football. Like, with how physically bad the offensive line is, you just can't make the mental mistakes. I know it sucks to think about it this way with Jordan Love. You're paying him $55 million to be your quarterback. But right now, this is a defense and special teams type team. Like, that's how they're going to win games right now. And that's just, I think, what Packer fans need to accept and move on. Like, the offensive line isn't going to get any better tonight. It's just, can they limit those mental mistakes and play a clean game outside of the physical aspect?
7: Yeah, I don't think that's something I necessarily disagree with, but they have to find something that works. And I just, at this point in the season, we have no evidence to just go, oh, these guys are good, it just isn't clicking yet. And you're running out of time because, again, I go back to this always. I believe the expectation when you extend your general manager, you extend your head coach, and you go into this season, the expectation is championship, right? They've talked about the window. They've locked up some of their core pieces, Kraft, Reed, Watson, Love, obviously. Parsons is extended long-term. They have a lot of these pieces.

0: locked up. So the expectation at this point is let's compete for championships. And with this being as disastrous of a problem as it actively is, it feels like you are not meeting that mark. Now, you're 1-1. You have an awesome opportunity against a bad team to go 2-1 tonight, get a little bit of rest, extra rest, before heading to Tampa, who's another team that seems kind of in a, I don't want to go full-blown crisis mode, but they're a team who's certainly prone to defeat on their home field, which is what the Packers walk into next week. So you could be 3-1 despite all of the offensive line issues. It just probably isn't going to be at that championship level that we've expected. And that's the frustrating part. But tonight, an opportunity to get right with a line that could be, when I say long-term, I mean this season.
1: Next week.
0: You're probably next week. Your most common grouping in terms of the five, because I don't know what to make of Aaron Banks and what to expect out of him throughout this season. So that's where I'm at on that. All right, that's enough of offensive line talk. That's all I'm going to talk about the offensive line.
1: Thank you.
0: I want to talk a little defense. I want to talk about this game. Michael Penix Jr., we've mentioned his name a few times, but what do you expect from a guy who is coming back after 10 months off of an ACL tear? What can the Packers defense do to, as much as we want the Packers offense to go out there and score 28, 31 points and look competent for the first time in 2026, how did they get there? And how could the Packers defense help? That's what we'll dive into next, and we will give our game picks as well. As we wrap up Green Bay game day, that's coming up next. I'm live from the Tundra Trio in Green Bay, just outside of Lambeau Field. About half an hour away from kickoff in Lambeau Field. The parking lot is really clearing out. Everybody's heading in, getting ready, getting in their seats, as we're about a half an hour away from kickoff on Amazon Prime between the Packers and the Falcons here to start week 3 action in the NFL. We will dive into the Packers defense, Michael Penix Jr., and the matchup ahead between the Packers and the Falcons as we wrap up Green Bay Game Day, presented by the Orthopedic Associates of Wisconsin. Right after this, ESPN Milwaukee, ESPN Madison on YouTube.
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8: 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There is a difference. I'm Alex Strofe, hanging with you live from Green Bay, just outside of Lambeau Field. I'm at the Tundra Trio. It's a beautiful night in Green Bay. For those of you that are heading in the game, or maybe you're in the game, or maybe you're in Santa Barbara, California, watch the show. Just got a tweet from our buddy Josh DiMaggio, watching the back of an Uber. You never know where people are hanging with us on Green Bay Game Day. It's a beautiful night to be at Lambeau Field, man. It is perfect football weather tonight as the Packers host the Atlanta Falcons to kick off Week 3 action here on Thursday Night Football. Packers looking to get to 2-1 on the 2-1 on the season, despite a not so wonderful start. But it has been a good start for the Jonathan Gannon era in Green Bay. First-year defensive coordinator has come in, and as awkward as the guy is, pew, pew, pew, pow, pow. Of course, you know the famous clip I'm referencing. He has brought a really solid defense and an impressive start to the season with some crucial stops and a couple of turnovers. And things like, I don't want to say Jeff Hafley was a bad coordinator by any means, but like, there is some play design and some scheming that Jeff Hafley desperately lacked, especially at the end of his tenure here in Green Bay. So to see Jonathan Gannon bring in this new system, especially without Micah Parsons, and be able to wreak some of the havoc and create some of the chaos he's been able to, has been really impressive. Now, the matchup this week is an interesting one, not only because it's on a short week, but because it's with a quarterback that hasn't played football in 10 months. Michael Penix Jr. will start tonight for the Atlanta Falcons at quarterback. And he tore his ACL last year in the month of November. And this will be his first game back. And I mentioned it to Gabe a bit earlier in the show. But it's not, I think why I've continued to harp on the fact that the Falcons have been the worst team in the league is because it's a little bit surprising. Atlanta's a team I think a lot of people looked at as a team that could win the NFC South this year. And I guess mathematically they still could, but things have just gone so poorly for them in the first 2 weeks. It's a little bit of a surprise because offensively they have their core together. They extended all of them similarly to the Packers this offseason. They each extended three crucial pieces of their offense aside from their quarterback position. For Atlanta, it's wide receiver Drake London, tight end Kyle Pitts, and running back Bijan Robinson, who is one of the best in the league. He's an outstanding running back. He's young. He can do everything for that Atlanta offense. And he is the one guy in this game, really on either side, that can be a true game wrecker. Now, with the way the Packers defense, and specifically the run defense, has played through the first 2 weeks, the game plan is simple for Jonathan Gannon in this defense. Make Michael Penix beat you, because he's coming off an ACL, which means he's not going to be terribly mobile. He hasn't really, I mean, he's obviously thrown a football, but he hasn't been in game action, so we don't know what he's looking like. Is he fighting demons? Is he seeing ghosts? Is he ready for this, especially on a short week of preparation? And the Packers have been able to succeed at getting after the quarterback this year through 2 weeks. So these are all things you have to take a look at and go, okay, I kind of like this matchup. Make Michael Penix beat you. Slow down Bijan Robinson. That's the key to the game for Jonathan Gannon's defense. But Gannon deserves credit for the creativity defensively, how he's been able to cut Edgerrin Cooper loose, how he's been able to elevate Lucas Van Ness's game. And I mentioned, you know, these third-year players for the Packers defense, Evan Williams, Javon

0: Bullard, Edgerrin Cooper, that was their big draft class a couple of years ago, have all really popped for this team. They've all had impact plays, made big-time game-swinging plays already throughout the first couple of weeks, and you just hope that continues here in week number three against the Atlanta Falcons. So Jonathan Gannon's defense, it's as simple as make Michael Penix beat you, and I'm not sure he's going to be capable of that on the road in his first game back in 10 months for the Atlanta Falcons. But it's not like this offense was expected to be as bad as they've been. They haven't been in the red zone yet this season. They've scored one touchdown through 2 weeks. That's what Atlanta's got offensively so far this season. So it's been a rough start for them, but they get what they believe to be a competent quarterback back for the first time in 10 months. Got to tell you about our friends over at Carbless, by the way. As I see some of the people here at our Central Trio tailgate starting to head out, they've got a can of Carbless for the walk-in just across the street at Lambeau. Every tailgate has an MVP. 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All right, just a couple, about 20 minutes away from kickoff here at Lambeau Field. I've got about 5 minutes left with you here on Green Bay Game Day, presented by the Orthopedic Associates of Wisconsin. And to continue on this Packers defense, I saw a comment, I think it was on ESPN Madison's YouTube channel. It was, who's going to cover Pitts? Who's going to cover London? And you're right, but I don't think a quarterback against this Packers defense has had tremendous success. And they've played some pretty good skill position players through the first 2 weeks of the season. Think about Minnesota. I think their pass-catching core might be the best in the league in terms of depth. Justin Jefferson, Jordan Addison, Jawan Jennings, T.J. Hockenson, who obviously scored a touchdown against Green Bay in week one. It wasn't until late and short drives that they really were able to get things over on the Packers defense. And then in week two, Garrett Wilson was awfully quiet, and so was Breece Hall, the running back who got the nice contract extension for New York last week. So it's a group effort, but if you want to talk matchups, Keyshawn Nixon and Brandon Cisse aren't following a top receiver. Neither of them have graduated to that level of cornerback in the NFL yet. So it's just a matter of which side London's lining up on. It'll either be Cisse or Nixon. Those are your top two corners. Each of them has had a pretty good week. Each of them has had a pretty bad week so far. Week one, Cisse struggled. Nixon had, obviously, the early interception, but a pretty darn good week overall against Minnesota. And then last week, Cisse seemed like he got more comfortable in only a second career game, while Nixon, really rough game for him against New York and Geno Smith. So hopefully it's just not a night where both of them struggle against a quarterback playing his first game in 10 months. But the nice part about this Packers defense is you feel like you have a star, sans Micah Parsons at this point, at every level. Lucas Van Ness, I'm not calling him a star, but 2 weeks into the season, he has looked it. He's looked like a really, really effective pass rusher. I'm not calling him a star. Usually your star on that level is of course, Micah Parsons, but obviously still without him tonight in week three. But other levels. Second level, Edgerrin Cooper, man. He's looking like he could be an all-pro. That's the type of start he's off to in this system, thanks to Jonathan Gannon. He's all over the field. They're lining him up. They're letting him get after the quarterback. They're dropping him back into coverage. That's a guy who I imagine you might see a little bit on Kyle Pitts, depending on when he goes out. And then on the third level, Xavier McKinney's obviously your established star, but Evan Williams is turning into that. Had the huge pass breakup, bailing Keyshawn Nixon out last week against the New York Jets. It feels like you've got a star or a guy on the precipice of becoming a star at every level of this defense. And you can even talk about it without Micah Parsons. Can Lucas Van Ness keep up this pace? He's going to be looked at as a better Rashawn Gary the past couple of years. And if that's your one and two, once Parsons returns, you feel really good about that. And really, on the interior line, too, you feel good about the things the Packers defense has done. It's been really impressive. Can Gannon keep up that pace against a Falcons offense that has really struggled this season? That's a big thing I've got my eye on tonight as the Packers play host to the Falcons. It doesn't feel like, and I'm not a big believer in must-win games, quote-unquote, but this feels like a game where the Packers can get things in order. They can get things together. They can be effective offensively. And again, I'm not asking for 31, 35 points. Score 24, hold them to 10 or 13, and get out of Lambeau with a nice rest before next Sunday, and a 2-1 record. But I want to see LaFleur's first 15 look good. Look like you game plan for a touchdown. look like you understand what your shortcomings are and prep against them, right? The offensive line's been bad. So establish, yeah, I don't want to say establish the run. That might be a trigger word after Matt LaFleur's response this week after what he said on the back-to-back runs after the big Sky Moore return against New York. But establish a little bit of the run. Establish some of those shorter route passing games, right? Get the ball in Matthew Golden's hands on a quick slant, or it's simple things like that that just let's go, let's get fast paced, let's get going. And that's what I would love to see out of the Packers offense early. But it just feels like a game where, you know, if you can keep Jordan Love upright, he could have a big game and this offense could actually look watchable, which I feel pretty safe speaking for all of us when I say the Packers offense not so watchable each of the first 2 weeks of the season. I've got the Packers winning like a 24-10, 24-7. Maybe the Falcons score their second touchdown of the season. We'll see on that. Will, you like the Packers, I imagine, in this one?
1: I do. I think it's going to be an ugly game. Real low scoring.
0: Yeah, I feel bad for America, to be honest with you. Just given, like, I would never say that about
1: the Packers. Well, the Falcons play two more. I believe their next two games are primetime games, too, so we can watch them there.
0: It's Thursday night this week, Monday night the following, and then Sunday night the following week. Atlanta's got three primetime games in a row, and they've been the worst team in football. So I'm going to end the show by saying, America, I'm sorry that you're subjected to this matchup. It might be a little ugly. Might be ugly, but at least it's football season. At least football's back. So you take the good with the bad, okay? You get a bad matchup tonight on Thursday night, but also you've got football on a Thursday night, so be happy. That's my apology to America. Enjoy the game. Go Pack, go. Reminder, Green Bay Game Night is with you immediately following the game. Homer, Mark Tauscher, Gary Ellerson, Jason Will, they got you covered. All of the reaction from what Will called a really ugly game here in week number 3. It's Packers-Falcons. Go Pack, go. We will talk to you next Sunday ahead of the Bucks game. Thanks for hanging with me on YouTube. Thanks for sticking with us on Green Bay Game Day.